0: At a House hearing, the Pentagon's chief financial officer provided an update to lawmakers on the growing cost of the war. Jules Hurst previously said it was running upwards of $25 billion.
1: Now we think it's closer to 29. That's because of updated repair and replacement of equipment costs.
0: Importantly, Hurst says that estimate does not include the cost of rebuilding bases damaged by Iranian missiles and attack drones. That cost will depend on what the Pentagon determines should be rebuilt. Stephen Portnoy, ABC News, Washington.
2: Meantime, a new consumer price index today shows the war's pushed U.S. inflation to a near three-year high. Massachusetts Attorney General Andrea Campbell says she's made a decision in the years-long battle over a voter-approved audit of the legislature. Tonight, the AG's office has confirmed they've sent a letter giving State Auditor Diana DeZoglio the go-ahead to bring in outside lawyers as DeZoglio sues the legislature for access to years of financial records. It comes after the state's highest court gave Campbell a month to decide whether or not she would represent the auditor in court and end a bitter standoff. It looks like Campbell won't be representing legislative leaders either, as they maintain that the audit would be unconstitutional. 8:03 right now. And let's go to the Subaru Retailers of New England all-wheel drive traffic on the threes. Good evening, Zach.
3: Good evening, Madison. Let's get to the big traffic story tonight. Soldiers Field Road eastbound completely shut down starting at the Elliott Bridge all the way to the BU Bridge and then continuing on. Sturro Drive eastbound shut down all the way to Mugar Way. That's going to basically be right around the Copley Tunnel. So that is completely shut down. They're doing road work, concrete ceiling repairs for the Sturro Drive Tunnel maintenance project. And that's going to go all the way through until August, every night starting at 8 o'clock Monday through Friday, including Saturdays and Sundays. So tonight's the first night. Would have started yesterday, but we did have that situation on Memorial Drive, so they did lift that. But now it is fully in effect. Soldiers Field Road eastbound from the Elliott Bridge to the BU Bridge, and then from the BU Bridge to the Copley Tunnel on Sturro Drive eastbound. Now the rest of the ride, Sturro Drive eastbound, still open, so we do have a little bit of a light cycle delay in the usual spot at Leverett Circle. Then you're slow getting onto the Leverett Connector, up ramp getting onto 93, and actually 93 northbound. This is just after the Zacum Bridge. We do have a disabled vehicle off in the right lane, just opposite the Tobin Bridge Route 1 exit. That's 18 on that northbound ride, so you're going to want to stay to the left to get by after crossing the Zacum Bridge heading out of the city. No problems on 93 up to the Cloverleaf north of the city. All of those roadways are in pretty good shape. The Mass Pike looks good right now, all the way out to that new ramp system at 495 on that westbound ride on the Mass Pike, and then you're good south of the city on routes 3, 24, and 95. Zach, Transport WBZ's 24-hour traffic network.
2: Thank you, Zach. Let's get that four-day forecast now with AccuWeather's Brian Thompson.
4: Under a partly cloudy sky tonight, we'll have a low of 48 downtown. We'll be in the upper 30s in the coldest inland suburbs. Now, tomorrow's going to turn out to be a mostly cloudy and breezy day. There will be a couple of showers in the area, especially around midday, but a lot of the time tomorrow is going to be rain-free, a high of 63. Mainly cloudy tomorrow night. Some rain will develop late, a low 53. A cloudy, breezy, and cool heading into Thursday with periods of rain. Thursday's high near 60, and a breezy, cool Friday with clouds and another shower or two. Friday's high will be around 55 degrees. I'm AccuWeather meteorologist Brian Thompson, WBZ, Boston's News Radio.
2: As day turns tonight, it is 58 degrees in Lowell, 58 in Marlborough, 56 in Brockton, and 54 in Boston. Partly cloudy overhead at 8:06.
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3: A record-setting run on Wall Street hit the brakes today. The S&P dipped 0.2%, the Dow added 0.1%, and the Nasdaq sank 0.7%. In sports, the Red Sox

0: Sox hosting the Philadelphia Phillies at Fenway right now. That game is in the bottom of the sixth, and Phillies are still up 2-0. 8:07, it's time for Nightside with Dan Ray. I'm Madison Rogers. Have a good night.
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2: Thank you, Madison, and good evening, everyone. It is Tuesday, May 12th, 2026. For those of you keeping score at home, my name is Dan Ray. Rob Brooks is the producer of this program. He is back in the control room at Broadcast Central, and he will help you get your phone calls on the air beginning after the 9 o'clock news. In our first hour here in Nightside, we talked to four interesting individuals who have interesting backgrounds, and we'll get to them in a second. I will tell you that coming up at 9, we're going to talk about the mayhem on Memorial Drive yesterday, and want to give credit to all the people who were so kind in the judicial system here in Massachusetts, who gave assistance to Tyler Brown so that he could be there yesterday afternoon, early in the afternoon, firing a semi-automatic, some form of weapon. I'm not sure if it was an AK-47 or whatever, but there's a lot of people that we have to thank and acknowledge for the assistance that they gave to this nut job. And we'll talk about that. And we will also talk about, speaking about nut jobs, about 30% of the American people believe that at least one of the three attempts on President Donald Trump's life over the last 2 years was fake. Okay, I mean, the guy, and we'll get to all of that. So we have an interesting show tonight, and I think I'm going to just let it rip tonight and tell you what I really think, and let the chips fall where they may. For this guy to have been out and having been helped so it's unbelievable. But let's talk about things we can agree upon. And let's talk upon more pleasant things in the first hour. We will be talking about a ballot question that might eliminate party primaries in Massachusetts, a bill that would allow cities and towns in Massachusetts to mount traffic cameras in their communities. And we will talk about the Memorial Drive shooting yesterday at 8:45 with a former police officer, senior special agent with the DEA, and a special assistant district attorney in the Middlesex County District Attorney's Office. So with that, I'd like to introduce Cheryl Lacusi. Cheryl, I hope I did okay in that last name.
3: You did fine. You did better than I did when I first married it.
2: Cheryl Lacusi. Okay. We are going to talk about therapeutic medical clowning for children and older adults throughout Greater Boston, how local clowns provide a much-needed service. First of all, welcome to Nightside, formally. Thank you for joining us.
3: Well, thank you. Thank you for having me.
2: And you are a clown?
3: I am.
2: Who performs as Miss Millie in elder clowning, and then in pediatrics, you are TikTok the clown. And you're
3: That's
2: also
3: right.
2: Executive Director of Hearts and Noses Hospital Clown Troupe. So let's start with the troupe. How many folks are in the clown troupe, and how long has the clown troupe been around?
3: Well, this is actually our 30th year. We're just hitting our 30th anniversary.
2: Wow.
3: We started. People don't see us very often, but we're around. We started in pediatrics. There's 14 clowns right now, and we have a few new people in training. We started in pediatrics in 1996 and started in elder clowning just before COVID hit. We took a pause, and then when we came back, we did a pilot program, and now we're quite regular.
2: Okay, so now I'm assuming that, like any good clown, that you dress up. Do you have big shoes and bulbous noses and all of that?
3: No.
2: No.
3: Let me describe. I mean, what a subject for radio. We are characters. We're nothing like what you see in the circus or a party clown or Ronald McDonald or any of that.
2: Okay.
3: My clown TikTok was actually given to me by my father, who was a magician and clowned as TikTok. It's not the app. I'm older than that. Mm-hmm. I'm TikTok because I always have time to play.
2: Okay.
3: I'm an adult, but I'm very childlike. So I'm wearing Mary Jane shoes. There's a nose. There's no clown makeup. There's no white gloves or wigs or anything. We're much more people than what you would expect
2: but
3: in the
2: did
3: clown.
2: Did you say there is a nose or there is no nose?
3: There is a nose. There is a nose. The nose is the mask that changes us into another character. It's the signal to the person in front of us that we're there for play.
2: Okay, and so your costume is easy to carry around. It's a nose.
3: Mm-hmm.
2: Okay, so now let's put you in.
3: I am dressed like a character. I'm not dressed like me.
2: Okay.
3: In elder clowning, we try to find period clothes for the elderly to have a connection to. So I look like I've walked out of I Love Lucy. I'm wearing a pillbox hat, pearls. I have my dress with all the petticoats. I'm wearing red pumps that are very stylish and a red patent leather purse that the ladies all love and want. And my red nose. Regular makeup like what I would wear going to the store.
2: And what sort, obviously you are in costume with the as Miss Millie the Clown, and you are going to... elder homes of the elderly? Are you going to private homes or are you always
3: We're going to facilities. We're going to care facilities.
2: Good.
3: So in pediatrics, we're going to hospitals.
2: Gotcha.
3: We also partner with organizations like the Sickle Cell of Massachusetts, the Ritchie Foundation for Kids with Brain Cancer. So we do other events. We're now at Newbridge, Hebrew Rehab at Newbridge, and that's where we visit with the elders.
2: Okay, so when you go into, are you going both into rooms and also into sitting areas? Are you interacting with groups upon occasion? All of the above.
3: Yep.
2: Okay.
3: All of the above. So
2: when you walk in the room, I'm trying to picture the radio is the theater of the mind. So when you walk in the room, you've described what you look like. Do the folks who are there, have they been told in advance, we're going to have Miss Millie the Clown arrive today? Or are you just walking in cold?
3: Well, I'm not just walking in. I am treating everybody with the dignity and respect that they deserve. We go in partners. There's a lot of reasons for that, but one of them is so we can watch each other so that we don't make mistakes. We knock on the door. We peek in. Now, again, it's memory care. They might know what it means that Miss Millie's coming, and they might not know.
2: Okay, fine.
3: There's many of the people that we are very connected with, and they recognize us when we come in. Now, they might not know that we were there after we leave, but they'll know what they feel like from our having been there.
2: And I assume that the experience for kids is a little different because they're kids.
3: Yes, but they still have the same, the first rule is permission. The space that the kids are in, even if it was in a playroom, it's their space. And we're not going to invade their space. We're going to get permission to be near them. And even throughout the visit, if a child started becoming uncomfortable for any reason, we back away. We blow
2: Real
3: kids
2: quick
3: and say
2: question,
3: goodbye.
2: Because I gotta wrap it up,
3: sure.
2: And I also want to give you an opportunity to give a website or a way in which people might be able to contact you. The kids, what do you do to make them laugh?
3: Well, it's all improvisational play. So we have a lot of, each of us have our own tools that we can use, whether it be music or magic or dancing. But what we do is we let them lead the play.
2: Gotcha.
3: So we look around the room. We connect with them. This is really about being present and connecting. And through that, you find the game.
2: Perfect.
3: Sometimes you just find the listening.
2: Oh, that's
3: it's whatever
2: great.
3: They need.
2: Well, again, people who find themselves... either fenced in intellectually or physically or medically, they need to get outside of those limitations. And if you can help people get outside of those limitations, you've done great work. How can folks who might be interested in either supporting the group or joining the group or trying out to be a clown, what's the best contact information you have?
3: Our website is heartsandnoses.org.
2: Perfect. That's great. I always am hesitant to say that because I don't want people... to give out their home phone numbers, heartsandnoses.org. And I assume that your troop has a rich set of experiences in business.
3: Very much so.
2: Okay, great.
3: We do.
2: Cheryl, thank you very much for what you do, and thanks for being a good sport. And I kind of we don't script these interviews, as you know, as you have found out, but
3: right.
2: You were very responsive, and that is good, because I'm trying to get as much information out, particularly about something that's as positive as what Hearts and noses.org does in a relatively limited time frame. So thank you for being with us tonight, and best of luck, and bring smiles to people of all ages. Thank you so much.
3: Thank you.
2: All right.
3: Bye-bye.
2: When we get back, going to talk with Chris Van Buskirk of the Boston Globe about what some people call jungle primaries. This is a different way to nominate the finalists in different states. And Massachusetts goes with the traditional Democrats and Republicans, and the Democrats elect one, nominate one, and the Republicans nominate another, and it might be changing here in Massachusetts. And Chris Van Buskirk of the Boston Globe will bring us up to date.
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2: All right, we are about, we're well into the political season. The Democratic and Republican state conventions are, the Democratic convention is still ahead of us on the 23rd. The Republican convention is in the books. Primaries will be on September 1st, and there are changes that are afoot in the political landscape here in Massachusetts. With us is Chris Finn Buskirk of the Boston Globe political reporter. Chris, we're going to talk about this ballot measure, which would basically scrap party primaries, which all of us in Massachusetts have always been used to, and go ahead and go for what I've heard referred to in some states as a jungle primary. I think we're talking about the same thing. Why don't you explain how it might work in Massachusetts?
14: Yeah, this ballot question would essentially eliminate, like you said, political party primaries for state elections, and then instead establish a primary system in which all candidates, Democratic, Republican, what have you, would be listed on a single ballot, again, for the primary. Important part here, voters can only vote for one candidate, and then the top two candidates who receive the most votes, they would advance the general election. Interestingly enough, the proposal also requires candidates for governor and lieutenant governor to run together in a primary, which is not how it works now.
2: Yeah, it's interesting. Everybody sort of is toying with the system. We've had political primaries in Massachusetts for as long as I can remember, and I suspect for many years before that. People forget that senators used to be appointed by the governors of states, including Massachusetts, and I think U.S. senators have only been elected since 2018, a little more than 100 years ago. So there's all sorts of, you have ranked voting in some states. I use the phrase jungle primaries. I've heard them refer, I think I have heard this type of primary as a jungle primary, or am I, have I misread that?
14: People have referred to this as a jungle primary. Opponents like to call it an all-party primary or a top-two primary system because that's really what it is,
2: yeah.
14: At least the one being proposed here in Massachusetts.
2: No, yeah, I understand that. Always things get nicknamed. So it's sort of, this is really, it's dividing state Democrats. Is this a ballot question that will only be available for the Democrats this November, or are the Republicans pulled into this fray by virtue of the fact that the question is on the ballot?
14: Well, yes, available to Democrats or Republicans. I will say there is fractures being sowed in the Democratic Party over this question, progressives against members of the party's governing board,
2: right.
14: Massachusetts.
2: Yeah.
14: You know, but also Republicans are opposed to this as well. And the Mass GOP State Committee voted back in January to formally oppose this question. So both
2: state parties, the Democrats and Republicans, say no. In the article that I read your piece, which was published yesterday, there's a picture of Danielle Allen, who I think she teaches at Harvard, and she's a former gubernatorial candidate. So she is pushing the idea of the so-called all-party state primary. But my question is, this question will be on the ballot, assuming that it doesn't get kicked off by the state Supreme Court. This question will be on the ballot in November. Correct?
14: Yeah, it'll be on the ballot, you know, pending a case before the SJC.
2: Right.
14: It'll be on the ballot in November. You know, a couple other hurdles that the campaigns have to clear, you know, collecting enough signatures again to get on the ballot. But yeah, presumably we'll see it in November, and you know, it'll be up to the entire electorate here in Massachusetts to decide whether this is the path forward.
2: So in theory, there are more Democrats than Republicans in Massachusetts. Republicans only make up about, I think, 8% of the state registration, the largest group of the independents. So however this vote comes out, whether, you know, Democrats favor it or Republicans favor it, it's a decision that will be made by the electorate at large and will affect or not affect both political parties equally.
14: Yeah, that's exactly right, Dan. It's the entire electorate here in Massachusetts deciding, and if this goes into effect, it'll have consequences or benefits depending on which side of this you're on for Democrats and Republicans. Yeah, absolutely.
2: Okay, so in the Democratic Party, which has the larger, I think, footprint, and we can, you know, break, we can argue about the independents in a second, but but later, basically. The folks who are pushing it in the Democratic Party are the progressives. But there is the legal challenge is coming from the state committee people, Ann Roosevelt, Jim Roosevelt's wife, prominent Democratic lawyer. But then are there not some, in your article, I think you talk about some, you know, some well-known Democrats, former Governor Patrick, I think was mentioned, Auditor Diana DeSoglio, they are, and Steve Grossman, the former state treasurer, they support, even though they would be considered more traditional Democrats, they support it. So it's kind of a fractured coalition that's interesting how it's going to come together. And if it is allowed to have the vote taken, it's interesting as to how it will come together in November.
14: Yeah, that's absolutely right. And it's interesting who is being pitted against each other, because the argument for the question, in support of the question, is that it's necessary to create more competitive elections in a state where, you know, top lawmakers often get reelected uncontested. The argument against the question is that it would box out or make it very hard for lesser known candidates to compete in a primary. So, you know, you have within the Democratic Party, you have progressives who are for this. You know, Daniel Allen is considers herself a progressive, but you also have progressives who are against it. You have more traditional Democrats who are for it, and certainly there are others on the state committee who are against it. So, you know, it's not so clear cut. It's not so black and white who is for and who is against.
2: Yeah, I'm thinking of myself. I don't like change generally, and it seems to me that we don't have a great participation of voters, which might or might not be a bad thing, by the way. You know, they say everybody should go vote. Well, I really don't want people who are not engaged voting, because you have no idea. Anyway, that's a different story for another day. But I don't know how I feel about this, because in one sense, I think that we might end up with a lot of elections that come November, instead of having a choice between a Republican and a Democrat, you'll have two Democrats on the ballot. And I just think that that will be the death knell for party loyalty in Massachusetts. I got to think this one through before I come to a decision on it. And I've read your article. It was a really good piece, Chris, as all your pieces are. But thank you so much for kind of laying it out for us. Has that hit the Globe, the printed version yet? It hit digital yesterday, correct?
14: I think it was A1 on Monday.
2: Okay. Then I'm going to go back and look at my Monday Globe yesterday. It hit digital on Monday at 12:01 a.m. So that makes sense. I misread the timestamp on it. Thanks, Chris. We'll love to have you back anytime. I really enjoyed the conversation.
14: Yeah, happy to come back. Thanks, Dan.
2: You're very welcome. When we get back right after the news, we're going to talk to State Senator William Brownsberger about an effort to install traffic cameras in various communities based upon making decisions by communities. And he's going to explain to us what has to happen to allow that to happen. Back on Nightside right after the news at the bottom of the hour.
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2: This is Dan Ray. Meet Justin from Wilmington. 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
23: I was in so much pain, I couldn't walk around without limping. Not able to play with my son at the time, not being able to go out in the driveway and play catch with him. 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
0: Madison Rogers with a quick check of the stories trending right now on WBZ News Radio 1030. Court documents are revealing more details around yesterday's shooting in Cambridge that left two victims critically hurt. A man named Tyler Brown is facing 8 assault and gun-related charges. Police say he unleashed a hail of gunfire from the middle of Memorial Drive before he was shot by a trooper and a bystander. We now know not long before the shooting, a parole officer called Boston police saying Brown was a known drug user who'd relapsed and seemed ready to end his life. We also know he was released from a psychiatric hospital just days ago and has a lengthy criminal history. Neighbors in Wellesley have voted to go to the negotiating table with the state over a planned housing development.
27: The state is looking to use Governor Healey's State Land for Homes program to build a 5-acre, 180-unit housing development on a part of Mass Bay Community College's Wellesley campus.
0: That's WBZ's Kyle Bray. I'm Madison Rogers.
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2: Welcome back, everyone. We are now joined by Massachusetts State Senator William Brownsberger, who represents part of Suffolk and part of Middlesex County. Senator, welcome to Nightside. Whenever I have a member of the legislature on, I like to give them an opportunity to at least do a shout-out to the communities that they represent, because sometimes people they not only can't name their state senators, they can't name their U.S. senators. Good evening and welcome.
3: Thank you. Yeah, so I represent Fenway, Alston, Brighton, Watertown, Belmont, and West Cambridge.
2: All right. Well,
3: thanks for having me on.
2: That's easy to remember. Delighted that you're on. So this is a bill that you are supporting. This is not a constituent filing, correct?
3: Correct. Yeah, I mean, it's responsive to constituents. I hear all the time constituents that are concerned about safety on the roads.
2: Sure.
3: And so this is responsive to things I hear from constituents, but no, it is my bill.
2: Yeah, I always like to make it clear when I have a member of the legislature on, if it is a bill that is in any way, shape, or form controversial under our system, if I'm your constituent and I want to file a piece of legislation to change the 4th of July to July 7th, you might look at me and say, well, but it's going nowhere. But, a silly bill sometimes can be filed. This is not a silly bill. What will it accomplish, in your opinion, if it's passed by the legislature and signed into law by the governor?
3: Basically, it would give municipalities the ability to write moving violations to plates. That's the key idea. You know, if you get a moving violation for speeding or going through a red light, the officer has to stop you because they have to identify you and write something that runs to you personally.
2: Sure.
3: But we're used to the idea of a parking ticket, just goes to the plate. So this would allow a picture to be taken of the rear plate of a car at going too fast or going through a red light, and the ticket to be issued to the complaint to the owner of the vehicle in an automated way.
2: Okay, I understand that. When someone writes a parking ticket, there has to be an individual that actually puts the ticket on the windshield, right? I mean, so there is, even though you're not in the car, the ticket's affixed to your car, right?
3: Yeah, that's correct. So it is different in that respect. This would be automated.
2: Right. And so I know that some of my civil libertarian friends are going to say, well, how do we know the camera's working correctly? How do we know that it's coordinated, etc.? These getting to be pretty foolproof from that respect?
3: Well, these are running in 30 states all over the country. So, I mean, these are pretty well-developed technology at this point. I don't think there's going to be a lot of problems with the technology. And here's the key thing, right? We're not trying to write. We say you cannot write a ticket to somebody unless they're going 10 miles over the speed limit, and you cannot write a ticket to somebody unless they're going through a red light as opposed to they got stuck because the red light changed on them.
2: Yeah.
3: So we're cognizant of how to be reasonable.
2: And you would apply that same, or you would hope that the cities and towns, if they adopt this, would apply that same standard of reasonableness. I'm sure, correct?
3: Well, that's what the law requires them to do.
2: Okay, tough to specify levels, but I get the point. So currently, towns can determine no parking areas in their communities, but they are not allowed to enforce speeding or traffic regulation in this method, this way. They cannot do that independently without the approval of the legislature and the governor, is what I just want to make sure I'm understanding the need for the legislation. The towns could not do this sui sponte, as we would say in Latin.
3: Right. To say it in English, there's no mechanism for them to do it.
2: Yeah, well, I mean, as a fellow lawyer, we have to every once in a while throw a legal term into this conversation.
3: So, I try to stick with English.
2: No, I understand. I get it. I just trying to have a little bit of fun with you, that's all. So,
3: so
2: what about the people? And I know that there's been a lot of concern in part of your district, in Cambridge, with this company that was putting up cameras, I should say, and they put up cameras in a lot of places in I think 6,000 communities across the country. And people are concerned that that information, that video information, might be stored or might be able to track people, and they're concerned about, you know, law enforcement looks at it and probably says, hey, if we're trying to find somebody who's on the run, this might be helpful. If all
3: right,
2: of a sudden...
3: No. So you're right. And this is important. That's something completely different. And here's why it's different. And then actually the ACLU just wrote something up about what the difference is and why they're okay with automated traffic enforcement, but not with those flock cameras.
2: Yep.
3: Because there's no sharing mechanism here, and we're not taking a picture of everything. It's if the car goes by, you know, the radar says it's going 60 in a 30 mile an hour zone, the picture's going to get taken of the plate, and that'll get, you know, issued, that'll trigger a ticket issued. But there's no, and when it's over, the thing is destroyed. This is not something that allows law enforcement to know where people are. That's the difference, and it's a huge difference. And it's not shared. It doesn't go anyplace.
2: So what you're saying, what I'm trying to think of an argument that you can respond to here. You get somebody who's just robbed a bank in downtown Watertown, police saying, well, which way did he go? We don't know. If he or she stays within the speed limit, does not run a red light, even though they might be a little anxious to get out of town, their presence is not going to be registered until they commit a traffic offense.
3: That's right. And it's not going to be registered in a way that can be useful. In fact, I think the law actually provides that you can't use the things for any other purpose other than proving the violation.
2: Yeah. Well, it wouldn't be a bad thing, in my opinion, if somebody were to commit a crime, whatever that might be. The more heinous, the more important, and if they were speeding, and if somehow you were able to figure out which way they went, I mean, I that wouldn't bother me. I don't know if every member of your constituency would feel the same way. What do you think? How do you handicap the chances of this legislation? Is this going to meet with some serious resistance, or is this something that might actually be able to get through the legislature before the end of the session?
3: I don't know. It's a jump ball. Look, this is, you know, the questions you're asking are the questions that people ask. So people, you know, have a concern, right? Of privacy, they're taking pictures. This is so limited that it's really not an issue. And then the other thing people are afraid, oh, you know, they're going to be writing tickets like crazy. I'm going to be going 26 miles an hour. There's going to be a line around the courthouse of people trying to get the tickets released. No, it's got to be 10 miles over the limit, et cetera. So I think we've got, you know, we've heard the concerns, which those are the two kinds of concerns you get. You get the privacy concerns, you get the concerns that municipalities are going to overreach with it. And by the way, we don't let them make money on this. It has to, if they generate more revenue through the tickets than it costs them, it has to go back into the statewide transportation fund. So it's going to be, I think we've responded to the concerns, and I think the idea, you know, people are getting more comfortable with it, and they see the violations. You know, when there's no enforcement and you see people going through reds, it's dangerous. So I feel like we're making progress, and we did get it in a little bit last year. We got it for bus lane violations and going past school buses. So it's about, at this stage, it's about expanding it for other kinds of violations, kind of step by step. The governor took a baby step saying, let me do it in speeding by schools and speeding by construction.
2: Yep.
3: And that's, you know, those are things that everybody can relate to. You know, let's protect the kids. Let's protect the construction workers. So maybe that's the next step, or maybe we can just go to speeding and red lights whole hog.
2: I think the point you made, that you just made a minute or so ago, was interesting, is that the community at best can break even. I mean, I assume the community would incur the cost of the installation of the cameras and the maintenance of the cameras, so that in any given year, the most they can hope for is to break even, maybe have a safer city. And if there were no violations, obviously, whatever their expenses are involved, that's a great goal, but there's no financial incentive for the cities there. So that's also thinking a little bit down the road. So yeah, hey, keep us posted on it. Maybe some night we'll get some competing viewpoints on it and do an hour and take phone calls. Thanks so much for joining us tonight, Senator Massachusetts.
3: Thanks for having me.
2: I enjoyed it. I really did. So William Brownsberger, are you running for, correct me if I'm wrong, but are you at this point running for re-election, or have you decided to try to move to a different office?
3: Oh, no, I'm very much running for re-election. I'm really honored to be a state senator and serve my constituents.
2: Okay, no, I thought I had read something that said you were thinking about, but again, obviously it's a little bit late in this cycle.
3: No. I'm not thinking about anything. I do have a challenger. That's what you read.
2: I do understand that. Yeah. That's the long arm of Boston City Hall. So best of luck in that race. Okay.
3: If
2: we
3: could
2: be of any help, let us know. Okay.
3: Thank you.
2: Thanks, State Senator William Brownsberger. Thanks again, Senator.
3: All right.
2: Good night. Have a great night.
3: Thank you.
2: When we get back, we're going to open up the conversation at 9 o'clock on the Memorial Drive mayhem yesterday. We're going to talk with George Price, has a very distinguished background in law enforcement, about how something like this could have occurred yesterday. Coming back on Nightside right after this.
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1: I think everybody who is listening to us right now knows the mayhem that struck Memorial Drive in Cambridge yesterday, shortly after 1 o'clock. With us is George Price. He's a former police officer, senior special agent with the DEA, and special assistant district attorney with Middlesex County District Attorney's Office. And you're now a prosecutor in the Middlesex DA's office, if that bio is accurate. Is that true?
2: I'm a practicing commercial litigator in the city, but I have worked as a special prosecutor in Middlesex many years back. But I had a long career in law enforcement before that.
1: Okay. So you worked in, did you work in the Boston office of the DEA?
2: I was a Boston police officer in 89 and 90, and okay. I was hired out of the Boston office for DEA. I worked there for a couple of years, and then I was in Atlanta for a couple of years.
1: So you must, have known Dan Daugherty with the DEA?
2: Of course.
1: Great guy.
2: Of course I did.
1: Great friend.
2: Yep.
1: Great friend.
2: Yep. Excellent.
1: For sure. And now you are practicing law with Castor and Edwards.
2: So, with your good friend Jeff Robbins, by the way, who says hello.
1: Oh, absolutely. I talked to Jeff today, George.
2: He said that.
1: The absolute best, let me tell you. They broke the mold with Jeff Robbins.
2: Yeah.
1: Well, we got some mutual friends, so this is going to go great. Look, we are going to talk about this after 9 o'clock, not you and I, but I got to talk about it with my audience. I'm appalled at what went on yesterday, as everyone would be appalled. But I'm even more appalled about the backstory. How is it within our system of justice, and we're both members of the bar, that a judge, in the case of this judge, Janet Sanders, would look at this guy's record and give him a concurrent sentence, not a consecutive, on the parole violation, as well as the charges in 2020. This to me is the epitome of what's wrong with our criminal justice system. And the parole board just sprang the guy last May.
2: I mean, I
1: get the idea of giving people second and third chances, but fourth, fifth, and sixth, when you're taking pot shots at police officers.
2: Well, and not only think about that, it's a recommendation that came from Rachel Rollins at the time, who was the DA, right? Who was ultra liberal, who had a list of do not prosecute crimes when she took office.
1: A long list,
2: and comes along and says, you know, give this guy 10 to 12 years, and you got a judge that gives six on two charges running concurrently instead of consecutively.
1: Yeah, she basically split the recommendation of the prosecutor. Right. I think most prosecutors would have gone on a case, eight counts, including attempted murder of a police officer. I would have gone, if I was the prosecutor, a lot longer than 10 and 12. And it looked to me as if Judge Sanders just decided, well, let me chop this in half and we'll make it concurrent.
2: Yeah, I have no words for it. Other than, you know, isn't it really a trend of what's gone on in a lot of the blue states across the country, particularly Massachusetts, where we're more interested in cycling people through the system than keeping them in jail where they belong? This guy's a perfect example. I mean, everyone is outraged at what happened yesterday. I think on both the left and the right, and with good reason. You know, these policies are starting to permeate the entire criminal justice system. I'll say that short of the law enforcement officers that are out on the street doing their job, this guy should have been in jail, absolutely hands down, for a much, much longer time than he was. That's for sure.
1: And he had, God, forgive me here, but he had mental issues, serious mental issues by what he did yesterday, by what he did in 2014, and what he did even before that. So this guy was a frequent flyer in the judicial system and got every break in the books, including the parole last May. You know, it's becoming dangerous. And by the way, let's make it clear, because I'm going to make it clear after 9 o'clock. The judge in this case, Janet Sanders, who now is retired as a judge, she's involved as a mediator, and she's got a wonderful curricula vitae. as a Stanford and Harvard Law School graduate, clerked for a couple of federal judges, just a pristine record. But she was involved in a lot of these type cases while she was on the bench, and seemed to be inclined towards giving, you know, defendants, even convicted, outrageously convicted defendants, a break, you know, Exhibit A.
2: Yeah.
1: It is, and by the way, just in fairness, you know who appointed her to the bench originally?
2: It was Republican governor, I believe.
1: Bill Weld. And you know who appointed her to the Superior, who promoted her to the Superior Court?
2: No, I don't.
1: Another Republican governor, an interim governor, Jane Swift, who was never elected governor, but ascended to the governorship when Paul Cellucci resigned to become the U.S. ambassador to Canada. So normally you'd say, well, that must have been some bleeding heart Democrat. It's not. It's not.
2: I know. It's crazy. Absolutely insane. Well, and I mean, look at us. We got, you know, the Commonwealth has, you know, we're closing prisons. We have empty jail cells all across the Commonwealth. So we'd rather do that than keep people locked up where they belong.
1: I talked to Willie Gross today, the former police commissioner in Boston, the best police commissioners in my lifetime in Boston. And he was, of course, appalled at what happened in 2020 when this guy, you know, tried to murder his first police officer. And he said that, you know, that don't let anyone tell you that it's jails are overcrowded in Massachusetts. He made the exact point he made. They've just opened the cells and let them out.
2: Yeah.
1: And the parole board has been a disgrace. And the state Supreme Court, with this emerging adult theory about murder one, if you commit murder one while you're 18, 19, or 20,
2: you should
1: get life.
2: Get a walk, right. It's unbelievable.
1: Always have that
2: unbelievable.
1: Shot. George, I feel we compared notes a little bit too much here. We'll have you on again and get more of your background.
2: Well, before we go, how about that Marine civilian that stepped in? I think that was that was the story to me of yesterday. That was it took me back. I mean, think about this guy. You know, the brains, guts, and fortitude to stop, get out of his car, and run towards that fight. We've heard from the governor about the trooper, and I give the trooper enormous credit, but you got to give this ex-Marine enormous amount of credit for what he did yesterday.
1: In some communities, when you're an ex-military and you intervene, like the guy in New York who was put on trial, I think wrongfully down there.
2: I know.
1: George,
2: we'll
1: talk again, my friend. I really appreciate it. I've made a new friend here, okay? Thanks, pal.
2: You did, absolutely. Great to talk to you. Have a great night.
1: Right back at you. Thanks, George. All right, when we come back, we are going to talk about mayhem on Memorial Drive, and I want to hear from as many of you as possible. I have some strong thoughts on this. I hope you do as well.
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5: 55 degrees in Boston at 9 o'clock. Good evening, I'm Dan Watkins. Here's what's happening. They didn't know him, but they'll never forget him. People from all walks of life joining the family of State Trooper Kevin Traynor at his wake in Peabody this evening. Traynor was killed last week, stopping a wrong-way driver on Route 1 in Linfield. WBZ-TV's Paul Burton spoke with some outside of the funeral home tonight.
6: He definitely is a hero. He definitely, I truly believe, saved lives.
7: It's so senseless. It's really a shame.
6: Trooper Traynor, who I believe saved many lives, even though he gave up his own, and truly, truly appreciate everything police officers do at all times.
8: Traynor grew up in Salem and joined the state police in 2023. A resident of Georgetown, Traynor was only 30 years old and, according to his family, took an immense pride in protecting and serving the people of Massachusetts with a deep sense of loyalty, integrity, and compassion for others.
5: Traynor's funeral is set for tomorrow morning at St. James Church in Salem. We're learning more about the suspect in yesterday's shooting on Memorial Drive in Cambridge. Officials say the two people were critically injured after Tyler Brown fired a rifle into oncoming traffic before he was shot by a trooper and a civilian that jumped into action. We now know that not long before the shooting took place, a parole officer called Boston police saying that Brown was a known drug user who relapsed and seemed to be ready to end his life. Brown also has a lengthy criminal history, WBZ's James Rojas reports.
9: Monday afternoon shooting on Memorial Drive wasn't the first encounter police had with 46-year-old Tyler Brown. In 2021, he pled guilty to a slew of charges in connection with the shooting directed at Boston police officers the year before. He was sentenced to 5

0: especially oil prices amid the U.S. war against Iran. When asked a question about whether his economic policies to lower prices are working, President Trump characteristically took aim at the reporter who asked it.
1: We had a choice. Let these lunatics have a nuclear weapon. If you want to do that, then you're a stupid person, and you happen to be.
0: The president also said prices will come down when the war is over. And when it comes to oil,
1: you're going to have so much oil, you're going to have a gusher of oil like you've never had before.
0: Linda Kenyon, CBS News, The White House.
2: 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Traffic on the threes with Zach Transport. What's going on, Zach?
3: Well, Dan, let's take a look right now in the downtown. Supposedly, according to MassDOT, Soldiers Field Road eastbound is closed from the Elliott Street Bridge all the way to the BU Bridge, and then you're going to have Sturrow Drive eastbound shut down from the BU Bridge all the way to the Copley Tunnel. This is because they are doing road work and tunnel repairs on the Sturrow Drive Tunnel, and that project is supposed to go on every day from 8 o'clock starting at 8 p.m. until 5 a.m., and that's 7 days a week. So right now, Sturrow Drive eastbound and Soldiers Field Road eastbound completely shut down, at least according to MassDOT. Then looking on the eastbound side of Sturrow Drive, you've got a little bit of a light cycle delay at Leverett Circle. Getting on to the Leverett Connector, no problems on to 93, and you look good all the way out to the Cloverleaf. Then north of the Cloverleaf, just a little bit slow, 93 northbound as you make your way up towards Route 129, from Commerce Way. Just a little bit of a work crew out there. That's going to be Lowell Street, exit 31. And then looking north of that on 495 northbound, we got a work crew between 93, 495 Junction and Route 28 on that northbound ride, and southbound between Route 114 and Route 28, and also a little bit further northbound up to the Ward Hill Connector on 495. Heading out west on 495, on the Mass Pike, rather, you look good between Boston and 495, that new ramp system there open now on that westbound ride on the Mass Pike, and then you're good to go south of the city on Routes 3, 24, and 95. Zach Transport, WBZ's 24-hour traffic network.
2: And here's Brian Thompson with the forecast.
4: There will be some clouds around tonight. Lows will be in the upper 30s in the coldest inland suburbs, about 48 for a low downtown. So kind of a chilly start to the day tomorrow. It will turn out mostly cloudy and breezy with a couple of showers in the area, especially around midday. High tomorrow 63. Mainly cloudy for tomorrow night with some rain developing late, low 53. We'll have periods of rain on Thursday, a breezy, cool day with a lot of clouds, high near 60. Mostly cloudy for Friday, breezy and cool. Still another shower or two, but overall a drier day. Friday's high 55, and it does look warmer with some sunshine this weekend. High temperatures well into the 70s both days. I'm AccuWeather meteorologist Brian Thompson, WBZ, Boston's News Radio.
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2: In sports, it's the bottom of the ninth over at Fenway. The Red Sox trail the Phillies 2-1. 55 degrees in Boston.

0: Boston at 9:07. 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
2: Well, I think by now, as I mentioned earlier, everyone who is listening to this radio station knows the madness that played out yesterday afternoon on Memorial Drive. It could have been much worse. There's no question about that. It was bad, and hopefully we will never see something like that. I mean, this was in broad daylight. The guy is walking up and down the street with an automatic weapon, and his goal is to intimidate. I have no idea what the guy's thinking. You wonder if it might not have been suicide by cop. That's very conceivable that he wanted to die in some sort of way. He did apparently tell his parole officer yesterday that he was not going back to prison. Well, if he gets out of the ICU and he survives, I think he's going to go to prison for a long time. He may not survive in prison. I mean, I guess things can happen in prison, but this guy, he had about, he controlled Memorial Drive for about 10 minutes until a single Massachusetts State Police officer, aided by a Marine in civilian clothes, they took this guy down. He has wounded two individuals who we now know are in serious condition. So he may be dealing with some aggravated charges. He's not been arraigned as yet. He himself is receiving wonderful medical care in the intensive care unit. This is what it sounded like yesterday. This is what it sounded like at about 1:10 in the afternoon on Memorial Drive. Rob, let's play this here, cut number 30.

0: Can you imagine being stuck in traffic at that point? And there were people stuck in traffic at that point. I listened to some of the victims today. James Rojas of WBZ talked with some of the witnesses and residents. And just in case you missed our newscast today, okay, this is James' report, cut number 20, one of James' reports, cut number 28, please, Rob, 28.
1: Causing a traumatic effect on me. I have severe trauma.
2: This man, who doesn't want to be identified, lives in the apartments facing Memorial Drive, where police say Tyler Brown opened fire with an assault-style rifle. He says he knows the victims caught in the gunfire and their family.
1: My neighbor, basically, the one that was operating the black vehicle, he lives here. And one of my neighbors upstairs on the second floor, his or her apartment got shot at yesterday when the incident happened.
2: Around 50 and 60 shots were fired. Two people were struck and are now in critical condition.
1: They want to keep things under wraps, so like a lot of people not to get very worried about it, but both of my neighbors, I'm hoping that they could be okay after this.
2: In Cambridge, on Memorial Drive, James Rojas, WBZ, Boston's News Radio.
0: Yeah, just an insane scene. Now, the background of the story is that this guy, this individual who's facing these charges now, his name is Tyler Brown. He's been a frequent flyer in the criminal justice system, no question. He hit the big time, though, in 2021 when, and I'm reading now from a press release that was released from the district attorney's office in Boston. He pleaded guilty on August 19th, 2021. Pleaded guilty to 8 charges, including armed assault with intent to murder and attempted assault and battery by means of discharging a firearm for firing at a Boston police officer. 3 counts of assault with a dangerous weapon for pointing a firearm at additional responding Boston police officers. Single count of unlawful possession of a firearm as a subsequent offense, carrying a loaded firearm and possession of a large capacity feeding device. He did not have legal right to carry any of those weapons whatsoever. At that time, Rachel Rollins, the DA in Suffolk County, who was not known for her strict standards in terms of law enforcement, she was the person who, when she ran, she posted 20, I think, or so crimes that she said should not be prosecuted, you know, stealing up to this amount of money and all of that. Anyway, so he was on probation in 2021 for activity in 2014. He was convicted for assault and battery with a dangerous weapon, a knife, and witness intimidation. When he pleaded guilty in 2021, a judge, her name is Janet Saunders, actually, I think it's Janet Sanders. I think this is a misquote in what I'm reading from. She sentenced him for the 8 convictions. Okay, he was sentenced to 4 to 5 years in state prison for violating his probation. So he's on probation when he commits the crimes in 2021. And then the judge determined that sentences will be served concurrently with the term she imposed on his most recent felonies. On the most recent felonies, Judge Janet Sanders, only imposed a term of 5 to 6 years in state prison and 3 years probation. The prosecutor asked for 10 to 12. First of all, the prosecutor should have asked for more, in my opinion, but that's okay. That's what she asked for. She didn't even get that. She got half of that, 5 to 6. Now, the judge, Sanders, was not appointed by DeVal Patrick or, you know, a governor who had particularly a liberal career. She was appointed by Bill Weld. Weld's reputation was tough on crime. But he appoints this judge who had a bunch of these sort of cases over her career, which, you know, like any judge is going to have controversial cases. But this one is the epitome of a poor judgment, because this guy was back at it yesterday on Memorial Drive. Weld appointed her as a district court judge in 1996. She has a very impressive academic record. Stanford University undergraduate, Harvard Law School, clerked for two judges, two federal judges. That's had to be at the top of her class to get that. But in my opinion, didn't do anyone any favors by giving this guy, one, a concurrent sentence for a very serious crime. And now he's facing not only a serious crime, but in addition to that, I talked today to Commissioner, former Boston Police Commissioner Willie Gross, I think the greatest police commissioner in Boston in my time as a greater Bostonian. And Gross was outraged at the sentence. He was outraged at this guy's action. This guy decided that he was going to just go out with a bang yesterday. That's no question about that. He was going to... he was ready to go down. And if the police had, you know, center masked him a little bit, he would have gone down. Okay, what I'm going to do is I want to know from you. We are living in a state in Massachusetts where the state Supreme Court has just come up with this crazy idea in the Mattis decision of emerging young adults. So if you commit murder and you're 18, 19, and 20, and you were sentenced to life in prison without parole, you will have a real possibility of parole. As a matter of fact, a lot of them have been paroled already. They are walking amongst us. They're walking amongst us at this point. I believe in rehabilitation. I get that. I believe in second chances. But third, fourth, fifth chances? Shooting? I mean, is this guy ever going to see the light of day? Yeah, he has the possibility of seeing the light of day. When they paroled him last year, they said that he had done very well. He had completed some college courses. This is the quote from the parole board. Subject, meaning this guy Tyler Brown, suffers from mental health disorder with PTSD. No suggestion that his PTSD is military related that I've seen. If it is, I stand to be corrected. Depression and anxiety and taking medications on a daily basis. Subject was smoking THC, that's marijuana, the elements of marijuana, while in community as a tool to increase his appetite. Yeah, you're going to get the munchies. Absolutely. Subject is remorseful about the part he played in the offense. He's talking about his offense from 2021 and realizes that this offense could have worked out. What the hell does that mean? He played in the offense and realizes that this offense could have worked out? I have no idea what the parole board should be fired forthwith. Special conditions for his parole. Waive work for school. Doesn't have to work. I guess he's got to go to school. Electronic monitoring for 90 days. Ooh, that's tough. Electronic meaning just, you know, 90 days? Could have been like 2 days. Must take prescribed medication, supervised for drugs, supervised for liquor abstinence. Oh, yeah, you know that's going to happen. Report to parole offices on day of release. That's tough. Report to probation office in Suffolk Superior Court. No contact with victims. No contact with victims' family. Mental health counseling for PTSD, anxiety, depression. Tufts University program. Unbelievable. Now, less than a year after the release, he's accused of shooting at motorists on Memorial Drive in Cambridge. Judge Sanders, that was just a great ruling you imposed there. You were tough as nails, Judge, for sure. Unbelievable. 617-254-1030, 617-931-1030. Why are we living in Massachusetts? This is a dangerous place to live. It's an expensive place to live. It's a place that people are fleeing from. And now I think all of us have to look in the mirror and say, we could have been on Memorial. I've driven that road many times. You've driven that road many times. Now driving in Massachusetts is dangerous because of the people that not only did the judges not impose adequate sentences on, but are now are these individuals are being released because when they committed their murders, they're emerging adults. They were young, emerging adults at the time. And we'll have a story on tomorrow night dealing with that issue as well. They're talking about having people who are 18, 19, and 20 who are faced with some very serious crimes not to be tried as adults, to be tried as juveniles. That's what's going on in Massachusetts. Massachusetts, wake up. 617-254-1030. 617-931-1030. Coming right back on Nightside.
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0: By the way, Willie Gross, who I talked with today, he's at an event in Washington tonight. He'll join us later this week. He was quoted at the time when police took Tyler Brown down. He said this was when he was 40 years of age. Ross said, being in fear of their lives, meaning the police officers, as well as the pedestrians, the people that are on the streets with their families, they, meaning the police officers, returned fire. They discharged their weapon at the suspect to stop the threat. He went on to say that Brown continued to flee, fired his gun at officers. This is in 2020 now, until he was out of rounds. He was fighting all the way, even to the point where they put him in the police wagon. He was fighting the officers. And this guy got breaks from Judge Sanders. Thanks very much, Judge Sanders. You should be on your knees tonight thanking God that no one was killed yesterday. But there are people who are in serious condition because of a bad ruling, a bad sentence that now in retrospect clearly was a mistake. Let's go to phone calls. Going to start it off with Toby in Hyannis. Toby, I think I know who you are. If you want to identify yourself fully, go right ahead.
10: Hey, yeah, Dan, it's Toby from the Civil Rights Coalition and co-owner of Cape Gunworks in Hyannis. And
0: sure, Toby Leary, correct?
10: You having me on.
0: Sure, no problem.
10: Yes, sir.
0: That's fine. Explain what the Civil Rights Coalition is, and then I want you to address what we're talking about tonight.
10: Yes, sir. It was a ballot committee that we formed after the passage of Chapter 135, which is a omnibus bill that basically makes it harder for good people to exercise their right to keep and bear arms in Massachusetts, but it doesn't address the public safety issue of violent criminals with guns. Unfortunately, it does zero to put bad people in jail for long periods of time, and it just makes a checkerboard of laws that we have to try to comply with, or else guess what? We're a felon and we're going to jail, because they love throwing the book at lawful, peaceful people, but career criminals get a pass. So
0: they're treated by some judges very kindly, Toby, as you know, and it is not a cakewalk for people to get a license to carry in Massachusetts. There should be a presumption that it should be easy for law-abiding citizens, people who don't have a criminal record, but and some police chiefs make people prove that they have a specific need. And the fact that they just want the comfort of owning a gun becomes a real struggle for law-abiding citizens, right or wrong?
10: Oh, 100% correct. It is literally true. It's not even recognized as a right in the Massachusetts court systems anymore. It's literally treated as a privilege that is granted by politicians on Beacon Hill at whatever whim and conditions they decide to place upon it. You know, Chapter 135 is a case in point. Like, it literally only addresses the lawful ownership of firearms, and unfortunately falls very short of public safety concerns. And I say all the time, especially when I'm talking to people who, you know, enjoy the right to keep and bear arms, or are at least sympathetic to the cause, that Massachusetts can become safer overnight without passing a single law and without infringing on anybody's rights simply by doing what they should have done with this Tyler Brown guy, which is throw the book at him and take him off the streets and make society safer. But unfortunately, if you look at the Mass Dem Party official party platform, you can go right on the massdems.org website and see this. Last September 13th at their convention, they released the party platform. They want to have comprehensive criminal justice reform that includes the removal of mandatory minimum sentences for all crimes, giving the judge discretion with the sentencing in all cases, stuff like that. It's two pages full of this type of language. They want to end cashless bail. They want to make cashless bail a reality. They want to make sure the death penalty never comes back in Massachusetts. They want to put a moratorium on building new prisons. They want to make sure that no prison in Massachusetts is a for-profit establishment. So in other words, she's going to be on the taxpayer dole. It's an incredible read.
0: We are a sanctuary state, despite what the governor says. We're recognized as a sanctuary state for people who are here illegally. There's no cooperation between Massachusetts law enforcement and ICE. But now I think we can call ourselves, in truth, a sanctuary state for hardened criminals. Because when people like this guy, Tyler Brown, are given the slap on the wrist treatment that Judge Janet Sanders gave him, she basically gave him sanctuary in the state. He had to do a little bit of time, not much, compared to what his crime was. You know, this is a hardened career criminal who had serious mental health problems, which played out on Memorial Drive yesterday. So the wisdom of the judges, Judge Sanders' decision in that case, now can be looked at in the cold, hard facts of the light of day, of what went on 1:15 yesterday afternoon on Mem Drive.
10: And I wish I could say that was the outlier, Dan. This is every single day in courtrooms throughout the state. They cut slack to the people who don't deserve it, and they throw the book at the people who do, like Kyle Collada, a Arizona resident that moved here. He's an Air Force veteran, never been arrested, never been in trouble. He comes here, moves here for a better life with his fiance and his stepson. And he's in the state less than 48 hours. He gets arrested for having guns in the car that he moved here with. And state law says you have 40 days to apply. They arrest him, they put him in jail, and they hold him under the dangerousness statute for 120 days without bail. That's the way the state treats lawful, peaceful people, Air Force veterans with no criminal history. And yet, you know, criminals get the hall pass every day in our courtrooms throughout the state.
0: So he's from Arizona. He's a U.S. citizen, right?
10: Oh yeah,
0: US yeah. Well, citizen, that works against him too, by the way, Toby. As I'm sure you know. Toby, I got to let you run because I'm up against my newscast here at the bottom of the hour. But
10: for having me on.
0: We'll have you on as a guest and talk about some of these issues in greater depth as well. I appreciate you calling in tonight. Thank you so much.
10: Yes, sir. Congrats.
0: 617-254-1030. That's the only line that's open. Here's the news. We're coming right back.
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18: 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New details are emerging around the man who allegedly opened fire along Memorial Drive in Cambridge yesterday, a shooting that left two men critically hurt. Court documents show Tyler Brown was released from a psychiatric hospital just days earlier and got out of prison last year.
20: Tyler Brown was sentenced to prison after a 2020 incident where he shot at Boston police officers. His sentence was light, according to the Boston Police Officers Union. President Larry Calderon says he advocated for a stricter penalty back then.
18: That's WBZ's Amanda Keene. The DA's office also called for a harsher sentence. In the years-long battle over a voter-approved audit of the Massachusetts legislature, Attorney General Andrea Campbell says she sent a letter giving State Auditor Diana DiSoglio the okay to bring in outside lawyers as the auditor sues the legislature for access to years of financial records. I'm Madison Rogers.
0: We all make lots of choices in our lives, some big and some small. 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I chose Boston Prolotherapy with Dr. Al Franke of Stoneham. 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
0: All right, let's get back to the calls. I'm going to try to move people a little bit more quickly. Paul is in Nantasket. Paul, appreciate your patience. Next on Nightside.
21: Hey, Dan, it's nice to have you. I got a couple of things. There's another thing you got to watch out for, though, is that some of these gangs, they get these kids who are like 15, and then they go and kill someone for you because they know they're going to get out by their 18. So the guy who wants to do it, he just hires this guy, gives him a guarantee of some money when you get out of jail, yep. And then you don't have to. Yep, that's gonna happen.
0: Yeah, well, that's been like that for a long time in Massachusetts. But now what they've done is they've worked on the other end, so that if you do kill somebody when you're 18, 19, or 20, you won't get a life sentence without parole. You'll always have the possibility of parole because of this Mattis decision and this crazy concept of when you're 18, 19, or 20, you're an emerging adult, so you should not really be treated like a regular killer. You're kind of like an emerging killer, I guess. It's insane.
21: Insane. So the other thing is down south, they elect the judges. Maybe we should start electing judges.
0: I don't know. We remember this. The politicians that we elect appoint the judges.
21: You're right.
0: In the case of Sanders, she was appointed by Bill Weld, who had been a former U.S. attorney. and then she was promoted by Jane Swift, who was also a Republican.
21: Unbelievable. Another thing is the guy goes out and does this. How come they don't shoot to kill? I mean, isn't there a shoot? I mean, they shoot to kill us. Can't they just shoot a little, they try to save these people.
0: I think they did a heck of a job. They're using, in effect, handguns, Glocks or something like that.
21: Oh, yeah.
0: Guy's got an automatic weapon. They were outgunned, and they still were able to take him down. and save a lot of lives. Those two guys, the state trooper and the, at this point, anonymous Marine, they're heroes. They're absolute heroes. They saved a lot of lives. That, if that guy just was able to prance around and shoot at whoever he wanted, he could have killed any number of people. Any number of people.
21: Paul, all right, Dan, appreciate
0: you. I appreciate your call. Keep calling the program. I need your voice. Okay, thank you, sir.
1: Thank you.
0: Thank you very much. All right, let me go to Jeff in Abington. Jeff, go right ahead.
2: Do you need my voice?
0: As long as it's positive, if you want to be contentious and argumentative, you know, that's not what this show's all about. I want to give you an opportunity to express yourself. Go right ahead.
2: Well, this guy was released from McLean's hospital, wasn't he?
0: That is my understanding. Clearly, it was dealing with some serious mental issues.
2: Who's the doctor who signed the release form?
0: Well, I do not know who the doctor who signed the release form was. I do know the name of the judge that gave him a slap on the wrist sentence for what he pled guilty to, 8 counts of some serious charges of doing the exact same thing, almost. I guess 6 years to the day. It was May of 2020, and today yesterday was May of 2026. So this guy obviously had some sort of desire to kill police officers. He tried to do it in 2020, and he tried to do it yesterday. The guy never should have seen the light of day. I don't care how many courses at BU or whatever he completed.
2: Yeah, and I don't care where that judge went to school either.
0: I want to tell you why I said that, okay? I don't know much about the judge. I know that there have been other cases I remember covering which her judgment was called into question. She was on the bench a long time. She went to elite schools, Stanford for undergraduate and Harvard Law School. And I think a lot of people who go to the elite schools are maybe sheltered from what the reality of the world is. I mean, to some extent... I would not wish on anyone what the experience must have been like yesterday to be sitting in that traffic, not knowing which way this guy was going, who he was going to shoot, who he wasn't going to shoot, and that judge, I hope, if she has a conscience, now retired by the way, had a sleepless night last night and said to herself,
2: "I'm sure she's got a big fat pension too."
0: Well, yeah, that's fine. She earned it. She was on the bench for 26 years, I believe, in total. And again, not appointed by Democrats, appointed by...
2: Yeah, I know. You've said that about 500 times already.
0: I haven't said it 500 times, but I want to be fair about this. I don't want people to understand the facts, because the facts are important in this case.
2: Why don't you talk to the doctors at McLean's Hospital and see who let them out?
0: Well,
2: you can't do that because of HIPAA laws. You know what
0: HIPAA
2: laws?
0: I do understand that. They're not going to talk to me. I'm not going to waste my time doing that. And if you want to make a suggestion, I can go talk to the lamppost too, Jeff.
2: You could call the doctors out for being jerks and idiots like they are, because I've dealt a lot with mental hospitals.
0: In what capacity, Jeff?
2: My son suffers from mental illness.
0: Okay, I didn't know if you might have had a medical background yourself, and either as a nurse or as a doctor. That's why I was asking the question.
2: Well, I know more than they do. I can tell you that.
0: Well, from personal experience, with a family member, I'm sure you do.
2: And these mental hospitals let them out way too early all the time. They don't listen to the families. They're not allowed to talk to the families because of HIPAA laws.
0: That's a
2: subject. Sure, you know what HIPAA laws are.
0: I'm very, very familiar with HIPAA laws. I'm very familiar.
2: And when did the HIPAA laws start?
0: They've been in existence probably now about 30 years, I would say.
2: And who brought them to the attention? Who is the main driver of HIPAA laws?
0: I could take a guess, but I'm not going to take a guess, and I don't take guesses when I don't know. And if you want to cross-examine me on this or anything else...
2: No, I think it was Ted Kennedy.
0: It very well might have been, because he was very important as a U.S. senator. Yeah, I don't know enough to doubt you and correct you on it, but I'll say that I don't know, and if you think it's someone, that's fine. But at this point, Jeff, I'm going to let you go, because...
2: Yeah, you always hang up on me.
0: I'm not hanging up on you, Jeff. I'm basically going to other callers.
2: Did you ever
0: okay?
2: find out who Dan Sickles was?
0: No, I didn't, Dan. Jeff, again, I feel like you want to cross-examine me, and I think I'm too smart to be cross-examined by you. Thanks, Bell. Have a great night. Back on Nightside right after this.
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0: Back to the phones we go. Let me go next to Mary in Lexington. Mary, you're next on Nightside. Go right ahead.
27: Hi, Dan. Good evening. So I am just outraged when I hear these types of stories because, as you said, in this state, we are lacking just basic 101 common sense. So I don't even have anything to say because it's almost like, well, which came first, the chicken or the egg? So at this point, whose fault is it, which like you have said many a time, go to the voting polls, vote. I mean, these people are out of control as far as causing problems that can be easily fixed. I could do a better job. So I have just a few questions because I agree with your viewpoint, what you had said earlier. Wake up. But are we going to wake up? Because I think that ship has sailed. And then also I would like to know, is this Judge Sanders going to be charged as an accomplice for what happened yesterday?
0: No,
27: and what does Governor Haley have to say about all this?
0: Well, Governor Healey, today the only thing I heard from Governor Healey, and I wasn't following her every word today, was that she was happy and proud of the. She was, you know, happy that the situation ended. Exactly what you would expect her to say. She was concerned and she was appreciative of what the trooper and I think she mentioned the former Marine did to end the situation as quickly as they did and courageously as they did.
27: Well, of course. And I mean, I would most definitely agree with those statements. But did she look behind the curtain to see what was behind the curtain? I mean, again, you know,
0: I heard her criticizing the judge's decision in 2021, which is what I focused on tonight, because there was an opportunity for him to. He was a career criminal at that point, frequent flyer, as we can call him, and something. Something should have been done, and it wasn't done. So.
27: Right, the writing was on the wall. Do they know how to read? I mean, it's so simple. Like I said, I could go to the State House tomorrow and do a better job.
0: I suspect you could. Certainly, a job that I would that I would like more. I think what happens is when judges are appointed, they realize that they have reached the point where, in Massachusetts, they're on the bench for life. As long as they engage in, you know, good behavior. Now, if a judge runs butt naked through, you know, City Hall Plaza at noontime, they could probably lose their job on the bench, okay? But you have to engage in some pretty outrageous either criminal behavior or, you know, socially nihilistic behavior. Bad decisions, bad rulings, you know, they're not second-guessed because, and again, part of it, I've said that you got to be in a courtroom for the entirety of the case to understand what the case is all about, and you put your faith in judges. But again, this judge on this case is an absolute outlier. If there's any other judge who would have given a sentence of such short duration for this crime in 2021, where he pled guilty to 8 serious counts, and allow him while on a parole violation and allow the sentences to be concurrent and not consecutive. I can't think I could find, well, I might be able to find a few judges because we do have some you know, fairly out there judges in Massachusetts. What can I tell you? I mean,
27: well,
0: I wish I had better news, Mary. I don't.
27: No, but that's what I mean, because you can be as smart as you can be, like her education.
0: Yes.
27: But I'd rather be street smart than book smart. I mean, at the end of the day.
0: Well, I think it's great to be both.
27: And how is she sleeping tonight?
0: I mean, it's hopefully you have both some experience, some practical experience, and some academic experience. Mary, you and I are both frustrated. I'm so glad you called. I hope you'll continue to support me because I'm going to beat this drum for a long time.
27: Yeah,
0: as long
27: and
0: as
27: I'll
0: they,
27: end how,
0: oh, let me say this. I will beat this drum for as long as I'm allowed to beat this drum.
27: Well, and I hear you, and I hope other people will hear you because you're right. Massachusetts, wake up. It's time to smell the coffee. Hello, anybody there?
0: You got it. That could be you know, when Paul Revere wrote he was saying the British were coming and people responded. I think, wake up, let's smell the coffee, Massachusetts.
27: Yeah.
0: We're known for Dunkin' Donuts coffee, so let's smell the coffee. Okay,
27: let's
0: thanks.
27: Go. As Tom Brady would say, let's go. It's time. Let's
0: you
27: go.
0: Maybe run Tom Brady for governor or something. I don't know.
27: Anybody.
0: Thanks, Mary.
27: Talk to you
0: later.
27: All right, good night.
0: Have a great night. Let me go to Harvey Silverglade. Harvey, welcome. We're going to get you in here before the break at the top of the hour.
5: And this is one of the rare times when I disagree with you.
0: Okay, you go right ahead.
5: There's a saying, bad cases, the hard cases make bad law.
0: I'm familiar with that saying, yes.
5: I
0: don't see this as a hard... I'm not trying to debate you here, but I don't see this as a hard case because this guy had been a career criminal. He pled guilty to 8 counts.
5: Dan, I understand all of this.
0: Good. Okay, go right ahead.
5: Okay. And the judge, it was a serious misjudgment that the judge had when he let this guy go.
0: It's a she.
5: She.
0: Yep.
5: However, the the Supreme Judicial Court's ruling that for young defendants, life does not necessarily mean life is a wise decision. Because
0: that's the Mattis decision. Okay, that's the Mattis decision.
5: Yes. A number of young people actually succeed in having law-abiding, productive lives when they are released, eventually released, after a first-degree murder sentence. And that's what I mean when I say that hard cases can make bad law.
0: Okay, the Mattis case, which you I know you know well, so I'm just reminding the audience, was a 4-3 case. And normally a case like that that is going to change the legislation in Massachusetts, they like to see a 6-1 or a 7-0 decision. They don't, you know, this our court is not a 4-3 court on something as significant as that decision. I was surprised that they ended up 4-3 on that decision.
5: As was I. But it was a wise decision.
0: Well, there were at least three members of the court who felt not so. But I understand the point you're making, Harvey, and you are at your core an incredible human being and a fabulous defense lawyer. I can say that. You have practiced with, you know, great integrity, great persuasive abilities. You're a brilliant lawyer, a much more brilliant lawyer than I ever could hope to be. But I do think that when you saw this, when I saw this play out yesterday, I wanted to know, how did someone get to this point in our state and either not receive the treatment that he obviously needed and deserved, or was put in a situation from which he could not arrive at that point and threaten that many people with such a high-powered weapon yesterday?
5: Well, this is a subject that the legislature should be investigating.
0: They can't go back and investigate the judge's decision. I suspect you probably know Judge Sanders.
5: Yes.
0: Correct?
5: Yes, I do.
0: Okay. I don't, but I do know that she, over her career, had some, you know, controversial cases, as some judges do. But this is a one that could have resulted in the deaths of many people. He had a lot of bullets. And if he had used them more efficiently, we could be talking about, and hopefully we won't, multiple deaths. There are two people in critical condition.
5: I think this merits an investigation, but it does not merit a change to the Supreme Judicial Court's decision allowing parole of people who commit their crimes when they're young.
0: Fair enough. And this case, he was not a juvenile. He's now 46 years old. He was born in 1980. He's been involved in the criminal justice system since he was in his 20s, mid to late 20s, according to the research I did today. Harvey, as always, I can't appreciate how much your friendship means and how much your intelligence means. You always contribute remarkably to my program, and I thank you for doing that. But I'm up on my 10 o'clock news, so I got to let you scoot for now, okay?
5: Good night, Dan.
0: Thanks, Harvey. Appreciate it very much. He is a great lawyer and a great friend and a great human being. The only lines open right now, I'm going to go to Carrie Ann, to Joe, and Victor. Victor, you're going to be up first, followed by Carrie Ann, then Joe. I have two lines at 617-931-1030. Let's fill them up.
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1: 54 degrees in Boston at 10 o'clock. Good evening. I'm Dan Watkins. Here's what's happening. The suspect in yesterday's shooting attack on Memorial Drive in Cambridge faces a list of charges once he's able to be arraigned. Tyler Brown is in the hospital after being shot by state police and a Marine who rushed in to stop the rampage. WBZ-TV's Louisa Mueller spoke with a man who knows the suspect.
11: Joey Bennett told us he got to know Brown in prison. Bennett was there serving time for a murder conviction, which was ultimately overturned.
12: His record doesn't reflect that he's a good person, but, you know, his heart is a good place.
13: Something has to be done here in Massachusetts about violent offenders, especially repeat offenders.
11: But Larry Calderon, the president of the Boston Police Patrolmen's Association, told us Brown's story is not one of mental health, but about accountability for the justice system.
13: This boils down to the DAs and the judges. They need to do a better job.
11: We tried to call Judge Sanders, who sentenced Brown.
14: Boston trying to reach Judge Janet Sanders.
11: But we're unable to reach her.
1: WBZ-TV I-Team says court documents show Brown was released from a psychiatric hospital just a few days ago. It's that time of year where renters around Boston are looking for new September leases. And WBZ's Jeremy Russ says new law is making things interesting.
15: Jen Millington is with the Aronson McGuire Real Estate Group in South Boston. She says this is always a busy time of year.
16: This is like the best time to start looking. I would say that if you haven't found something by July 4th, you really need to get serious about it.
15: She says the new law that was meant to take some of the burden of broker fees off renters has made this year especially tricky.
16: I think it's caused a lot of chaos. There are a lot of people who are unsure of what the law changes are in the law. And I think that there's actually more money being spent because people are still hiring agents. And then the landlord is also paying for a listing agent directly.
15: To be clear, the law says renters don't have to pay broker fees when the broker is hired by the landlord. If you hire a broker, that's on you. Millington says there are plenty of people who want to live in Boston, but submitting a cover letter, not to mention a higher bid with your rental application, could set you apart. In South Boston, Jeremy Russ, WBZ, Boston's News Radio.
1: The U.S. Senate confirms the newest governor of the Federal Reserve, and he's set to be confirmed as the next chairman. ABC's Stephen Portnoy with details.
17: The motion to confirm Kevin Warsh as a member of the Fed's Board of Governors passed 51-45. Pennsylvania's John Fetterman was the only Senate Democrat.

0: lane closure before the O'Neill becomes a triple lane closure up to the Tobin Bridge. So delays start before Mass Ave, go through the O'Neill all the way to the Tobin. And by delays, I mean you're just kind of sitting there right now. On the Pike eastbound, a heavy delay with only one lane available, Market Street to Comm Ave. Westbound work on the way. You're also jammed up south of town on the expressway with a double left lane closure before Freeport Street starts at Savin Hill, but you're backed up past Southampton Street. Route 24, road work at Route 123, no delay there. There's a crash on the ramp to 93 North. That's about to clear. 128 South at a crawl between Route 1 and University Ave in Dedham. A double lane closure with a crash in that work zone. 95 South and Sharon at Route 1, watch for a work crew, a minor delay. North to town, 128 North, under the speed limit with work by Route 3. You're down a lane there. Then no trouble passing northbound work at Washington Street. And you're going to reduce speed in Linfield with a setup between Walnut Street and Route 1. 495 heavy both ways as you approach Route 28 in Andover. Long-term work there. Another long-term project, 495 North, slows you down between 213 and the Ward Hill Connector. And we're seeing delays southbound with work up in Merrimack at Broad Street down to Route 125. West of town on the Pike under the speed limit, westbound road work at Newton Corner. Then westbound, no trouble passing a setup at 290. Then slow moving westbound at the Charlton Service Plaza, as well as on the eastbound side before 495. 290, watch for work crews in Worcester, west of 190, then by Kelly Square, no delays. Route 2, minor delays at Littleton work crew, Route 2 west at Newtown Road, another at 495, a third westbound at 190, and in both directions, no trouble passing work between Route 111 and Jackson Road in Devens. 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
1: Here's Brian Thompson with the forecast.
2: Some clouds will be moving in as we head through tonight. Low 48 in downtown Boston. We'll be in the upper 30s in the coldest inland suburbs. Now, tomorrow's going to be a breezy day, as it turns out, mostly cloudy. Will be a couple of showers in the area, especially around midday, but a lot of the day tomorrow will be dry with a high of 63. Tomorrow evening looks primarily dry, and then we'll see some rain developing late. A low tomorrow night around 53 with a good deal of clouds. Cloudy, breezy, and cool into Thursday with periods of rain, high 60, and chance for another shower or two Friday, high 55, before it really warms up this weekend. Highs will go well into the 70s both Saturday and Sunday with some sunshine. I'm AccuBud, the meteorologist, Brian Thompson, WBZ, Boston's News Radio.
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0: lost to the Phillies tonight, 2-1. The Sox will look to snap their two-game skid tomorrow night against Philadelphia. First pitch at Fenway is set for 6:45. 54 degrees in Boston at 10:08. Let's get back to Nightside with Dan Ray. I'm Dan Watkins, WBZ Boston's News Radio.
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2: Thanks very much, Dan Watkins. We're talking about mayhem on Memorial Drive yesterday and how it got there. This is not a guy, this defendant now, yet to be arraigned, by the way. He is still in the intensive care unit and receiving the medical attention that he deserves. Tyler Brown is his name. This was entirely predictable, and predictable up to and including what he did. This is not a recidivist, in my opinion, that you could say this guy is a career criminal and once he gets out, he's going to commit another crime. No, it was clear that his idea of crime included up to and including shooting at police officers. So he basically replicated yesterday what he did 6 years ago. And the judge, instead of recognizing the seriousness of those crimes in 2021, to which he pled guilty, gave him concurrent sentences because he was on probation when he committed the crimes. He was on probation for crimes he committed in 2014. He was on probation, and so when he committed the crimes in 2021, there was a probation violation. This was entirely predictable. This was a complete failure of what we call in Massachusetts our justice system, or our criminal justice system. Not only did we fail this guy, Tyler Brown, but we totally failed everybody who was in that danger yesterday, including the two drivers who are, as I understand it, are themselves in very critical condition. And I hope and pray that they will recover quickly. We're going right to the phones. Victor in Boston, you have held the longest. Appreciated, Victor. You are next up. Thanks for calling back. You're next on my side.
3: Hey, Dan. First of all, bravo to the trooper and the Marine.
2: Yes, sir.
3: I'm glad they were there and they went into action, because it could have been a lot worse.
2: Absolutely.
3: Dan, I work at a job where I deal with mental and drug addicted people, this and that, da da da da da.
2: Yeah, and there's a lot of overlap on that. If you are addicted to drugs, a lot of that is caused by mental illness. So, I mean, it's not as if you're suffering from two very separate. That's what makes it complicated. I'm not a psychologist, but I think that's what makes it complicated. Go right ahead, Victor.
3: Not a psychologist either, but some years ago, an incident happened, and someone had told me, I think they were in the medical field or something, but they said they might act crazy, but they knew what they're doing to a certain extent. And I never forgot that, because I asked one guy, why did he do what he does? And he says, you know, I never thought about it, but I do it. But sometime I know what I'm doing. And I said to myself, sometime? Yeah, okay. Now, this person who I'm not sure, I don't know, I haven't read up on him or anything, but it sounds to me like the stereotype that he's playing insane. I know he's insane to a point, but when you're going on the highway with a M17, Uzi, whatever the heck.
2: Well, I'm not exactly sure, but it was like the equivalent of an AR-15. Again, I'm not a gun expert, but he had multiple rounds. He fired anywhere 50 rounds. I mean, that's a lot of firepower in a small space. Okay,
3: you can't tell me he didn't know what he was doing. He just decide to go out there and start firing at people?
2: No. I think he knew exactly what he was doing. As a matter of fact, he was on the phone yesterday morning, apparently with his parole officer, and told the guy that he was back using drugs, and he wasn't going to go back to jail. And he was threatening, and they actually put out a BOLO, all points bulletin, or be on lookout for him. And they surrounded where he was living in Dorchester yesterday morning, thinking he might have been holed up there. He was not there. Obviously, he was over in Cambridge. And one of the stations tonight reported, showed videos of the police, basically finishing their search for him at where he was living. And at about the same time they were leaving that location in Dorchester, he was starting to act up in Cambridge. I think that was a suicide by cop mission yesterday, in my opinion.
3: Well, the other part I'm going to say, the judge, the prosecutor connected to this person, they're just as guilty because you're letting a time bomb.
2: Well, you can't say the prosecutor.
3: Do what they want to do.
2: Victor, in fairness, you can't say the prosecutor. The prosecutor was asking for 10 to 12. I would have, if I was the prosecutor, asked for more. I would have asked 15 to 20.
3: I would have asked more than that because I seen the guy's mug. I said, oh, no way. Yeah. He doesn't need to be out.
2: But the judge wouldn't go for the 10 to 12. The judge cut it exactly in half, 5 to 6. That's a pretty weird cut. If she took a couple of years off, you'd say, okay, that's kind of a typical bleeding heart judge who feels that the guy's circumstances and all of that were, etc. But no. Oh, no. This was also a time post-George Floyd, where, what happened to George Floyd was reprehensible. That police officer who killed George Floyd was a criminal, and he should be put away for life. But then I think a lot of judges were influenced by that and wanted to give people breaks, and they gave, in my opinion, the wrong guy a break here. The guy who should have got the break was George Floyd. The cop out in Minneapolis should have taken his knee off his neck, after 30 seconds. But he kept it there for a long time. So I don't know, Victor. I think I'm going to ask you directly. I think he went out there and was so outrageous in his actions. It's like the guy who runs. There was a guy who leapt a fence at Denver Airport a couple of nights ago, and he ran in front of a plane that was taking off.
3: Yeah, I heard about that. Yeah,
2: and he was mm-hmm. his body was basically ingested mm-hmm. by one of the engines. I think that was a guy who wanted to commit suicide. We'll never know, by airplane. And I think this guy was suicide by cop. He had a high-powered weapon. He had, with plenty of bullets. And I think that he figured he'd go out in a blaze of glory.
3: Well, Dan, do you know what I'm thinking about? And I don't want to say this, but it's kind of like a thought that is, too common. What about next time? Okay? I mean, we don't know what's going to happen. And it could be anybody who we know who are a victim.
2: Yes, sir.
3: I mean,
2: that's the problem. Any one of us could have been there. Hey, Victor, I'm up on my break, and I really enjoyed the conversation. I don't know if you've called before, but I hope you call back.
3: I did. Yep. All right. Thanks. Okay.
2: Thank you, Victor. 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
2: Let's go next to Carrie Ann in Berkeley, Massachusetts. Carrie Ann, appreciate your patience. Thanks for holding through the news.
17: Oh, no problem. Thank you so much for having me. This is my first time on, so thank you again.
2: Come on,
17: for
2: get
17: your
2: round of applause from our digital studio audience, Carrie Ann. Thank you.
17: So I'm coming on to talk about all this craziness that's going on. So I am a firearm instructor, and anytime that I see this in the news, it just upsets me for so many reasons. I've been doing this and part of many organizations, including the Civil Rights Coalition and other organizations that I volunteer my time for to protect our civil rights, our Second Amendment. And I see this and it makes me so sad on so many levels. For one, obviously, the guy's not mentally well. Nobody that in their right mind is going to do anything like that. And absolutely, when you see something like that, you have to, in some respect, say, oh my God, what an ass. But at the same time, you have to, some a little bit of you feels bad because you know that there's something wrong with the guy or girl or whoever it may be. And so mental health is a big component of it, right? So we know that the mental health system is failing in Massachusetts. It's been failing for a while. But what makes me upset, too, is the fact that, you know, I looked at the video multiple times over and over and over again, and I said to myself, what would I do if I was in that car with my two kids? What would I do? I can tell you right now firsthand that I would be carrying, and I always carry anywhere I possibly can.
2: Okay.
17: Of course, if I'm coming from a school, I can't. So I'm you know, coming from a gun-free zone, mm-hmm. which means I'm disarmed and I can't protect myself and my family. And God knows if any of those people were in that situation where like, oh my God, I have a license and I can't carry my gun. What do? I'm diving underneath the dashboard with this guy with a long gun and he can, you know, definitely shoot through the glass.
2: No kidding.
17: So,
2: sure.
17: You know, you're talking about that, you're talking about, and then the gentleman that was brave, the Marine, that stood in front of a woman, let's talk about that for a minute. He literally got out of his car and stood in front of the woman. I saw the interview today. She was crying, thanking him. He literally put his body in front of her with a firearm in his hand, law-abiding firearm owner. Let's just talk about that. And he stopped the threat and saved her life.
2: Yeah, I saw her interview. She was interviewed on Channel, at least I saw her on Channel 5, from a woman from Belmont.
17: Yes.
2: Yep.
17: Yep, and she was shaken up. And, you know, I've been doing this for almost 10 years and training women to be their first responders. They're, you know, putting a firearm in a woman's hip creates an equalizer. And again, we're going to talk about how the fact that, you know, this gun law that just passed, Chapter 135, is attacking law-abiding citizens. It's not solving what the problem is right now, because obviously the justice system has failed. I mean, we've seen it with Sean Gannon at Cape Cod, right?
2: Sure.
17: We saw it with
2: the officer who was shot by a guy who was hiding in an attic. Yeah.
17: Yes. And he was convicted how many times?
2: Yep.
17: Like, I don't even know the exact number. And we and Rep X don't even talk about it. He don't mention his name, and I'm not going to mention this guy's name either, because they don't deserve to be mentioned. But we talk about that, and we talk about the guy in Berkeley, where I'm from, the guy in Berkeley who had severe mental health issues. And I don't know the person personally, but I know family members that knew him, and he had mental health and issues, and unfortunately they couldn't control it. Something happened, and it's very, very sad, and he just lost it. And I think three people lost their lives. That's including him. And so again, a law-abiding gun owner at that restaurant stopped the threat.
2: Yep.
17: So the question I have is, when is Massachusetts, or anybody for that matter, is going to realize that it's the justice system, mental health issues that are the problem, and it's not the law-abiding gun owners? And so restricting gun owners and restricting our rights is not going to help, because honestly, if I was in that car and I was coming from school because I was in a gun-free zone that made me defenseless, I would not be happy if I was the one that got shot or my kid. Or my kids. So
2: I totally,
17: you know, you
2: I totally understand
17: that.
2: And what, you know, we talk about these issues every week, every month, okay? And all of these issues, it's like a spider's web. They're interconnected. They are all interconnected. You made the point of the mental health connection with the how did this guy have the gun? Okay, that's a
17: right.
2: big gun that he had. Okay, this is not a guy who had a little six shooter in his 22 in his pocket. This guy had that was a weapon. That was a weapon. So, look, I have friends of mine who work, you know, ATF, and they're trying to deal with this all the time. But I don't think the answer is to penalize innocent people who want the right to carry a gun. I mean,
17: mm-hmm.
2: It is not a privilege. It's a right under the Constitution, and it needs to be understood
17: exactly.
2: like that. But the schools have dumbed down kids. So you ask most kids in high school what the Second Amendment is and what that guarantees. Do you think they have any idea, realistically?
17: No. A lot of times they don't even understand the whole thing about the history. I mean, if you talk about Lexington and Concord, 251 years ago almost, is when the shot was heard around the world. This is where it all started.
2: Right, but all you're saying is that you had a bunch of police chiefs in this state who used to deny everyone a license.
17: Right.
2: And then finally those chiefs were called to task. But still, the chiefs can deny you a license, and then the burden is upon you to go to court to beat the chief in court. It's the system is out of whack here. You know, there should be people who, you know, if you're ex-military and you've kept your nose clean, you know, you should be able to walk in and get your gun license that day.
17: Right.
2: So you have more Marines like this guy yesterday, who helped, you know, settle the situation. Let me put it like that. Look,
17: exactly. And I'm sorry.
2: I gotta scoot here because we've gone a long time. You've made some great points. I hope that you will continue to monitor this program, and we will do stories. We've done stories on this before. A lot of times when we talk about guns, gun owners aren't listening, I guess. So feel free to listen to this program.
17: Well, reach out to me. I would love to talk to you more, for sure.
2: Have Rob will give you my direct line, and don't hang up. Rob will give you my direct line so we can have some contact.
17: Okay.
2: Thanks, Carrie, and stay right there. Don't hang up. In the meantime, let me go to Joe and Lynn. Joe, you've been waiting a long time. I'd like to
18: hey, Dan, this is unusual. If we get to a break, I'd like to hold on. I agree with Harvey Silverglade. Maybe we'll have lunch together. I'd like to take it a step further, if I may. I disagree with you. To a point, I agree with you. But don't forget Tyree Nichols, what those police officers did to him, and they should be punished. Now, definitely, have you heard of the Byrna? I think when you were on vacation, Bradley J. Hill, it's a non-lethal weapon. It'll put people down. I don't know if you've heard of it. I would recommend that if they had to. This guy, I believe, was mentally ill. They had a judge, John Gray, on the radio. You may want to have him on as your guest. He believes in prison reform, and there is a prison in Maine which is taking on this, and the recidivism is less. They're doing what they do in Norway, Sweden. The officers are working with the prisoners. They have good food. They have own apartments. They keep it clean. I just wanted to bring that up and see what you thought. I know this was wrong, what this man did, but I do definitely...
2: How would you take the guy down yesterday? Again, I know from our conversations, Joe, that you're blind, so you haven't seen the video. This guy had an automatic weapon that he was spraying bullets. If you're talking about some sort of a burner, which you have to hold in your hand and reach out and touch someone...
18: No, it doesn't touch someone. You just pull the trigger. I know blind people that are good with guns, but it shoots pepper spray. And the police, I've talked to police. They used to use, and it uses rounds which are non-lethal, but they're 400 feet per second. And they'll take a person down because Bradley J. had the guy on. You may want to have him on.
2: Well, you know what? Bradley does his thing. I do my thing.
18: Okay, sure.
2: And
18: but I'm just saying.
2: I think a lot of the ideas... In that situation yesterday, this guy fired like 60 rounds. He had this was an automatic weapon that he had. This is
18: yeah,
2: not
18: you
2: some
18: hold
2: guy
18: it.
2: That,
18: yeah,
2: that had a six shooter, Joe. And when
18: what
2: he
18: about
2: fires
18: a taser? Would a taser take him down?
2: If you could get close enough to the guy to use a taser, but
18: well, the taser goes 20 feet or 30 feet, I think.
2: This
18: I don't
2: guy
18: know,
2: has an
18: officers.
2: Automatic weapon, Joe. If you tried to get close to that guy with a taser, you wouldn't get within 20 feet of him.
18: Okay.
2: You'd be dead. I think that whatever this other fellow talked about, if you can remember his name or whatever, I'll have him on sometime. But in a lot of these other countries, like Norway and Sweden, I don't know that they have the mental illness issues. They've had massacres, by the way, in some of those countries.
18: Yes, I know that.
2: Okay.
18: Judge John Gray is the one that talked about the prisons, and they had it on other radio stations.
2: Yeah, I mean, what they should do is they should have... I think what they should do is turn the prisons up there into massage parlors, and they should be able
18: to work out
2: during the day, you know, go get a nice massage, and then go to the cafeteria and have the buffet line, get the big TV set in the room. I mean...
18: What John was... talking about was Maria. I know you're being silly.
2: I'm being facetious. A little facetious, yes.
18: I know. I don't blame you. Because all we do is just throw people away. I mean, we have a serious mental ill problem. I have a friend that I talked to, used to live in Philly. She says mental treatment is better down there than up here. And John Gray works. He used to work. He's a retired judge. He writes books. Yeah. Worked with the prisoners in the prisons. There are some pretty bad people in prisons that have turned their life around, Dan. That's all I'm saying.
2: And yeah, I think most of the people who turn their life around have one of those genuine come-to-Jesus moments. Not everybody else comes, I found Jesus. Yeah, Jesus was the son next to me, and I talked to him, and I'm good to go. No, there are some people who actually have some sort of religious moment, and they realize that their life is a waste of time. And there are certain people, obviously, you give people second chances. You give them third chances. But this guy tried to kill cops in 2021 and 6 years, whatever it was, in 2020, excuse me, and 6 years to the day, he's out trying to do the same thing.
18: They had the thing on Discovery Channel about people that were on death row and got well. That's all I'm saying. I agree that it's not right what he was doing. But, you know, just...
2: It was not right? Is that as far as you'd go?
18: No, it's wrong, and I agree he should be stopped.
2: What he was doing was what would be done during a political revolution when people stormed someone's home or office with guns. Joe, you can't...
18: And like that man that jumped in the plane...
2: ...cannot be tolerated. And guess what? There are some people who need to live the rest of their life behind bars, whether it's in a psychiatric hospital or whether it's in a prison. I'm sorry.
18: I'm saying, Dan, is don't mistreat them. Like that guy that jumped in front of a plane. Now, he was mentally ill. The picked him up, and he was gone.
2: I'm not looking to mistreat people, but I am looking to incarcerate people and hit them with prison sentences, which will discourage them. Okay? This guy... Anyway, Joe, I've made my point, and I'll let you in, and I got to let you run because I'm running out of time.
18: And I'll be waiting for more shows on Tyre Nichols. I'm still waiting. You promised you. I know you're so busy, but I hope you can do a show on that. The killing of Tyre Nichols.
2: Is that
18: all right,
2: the guy
18: in
2: Memphis?
18: Yes, yes. Yeah. The police got off on that.
2: We talked about that, Joe. We talked about that. There are people, and those there were cops who were indicted on that. I mean, what am I going to do? I mean, revisit that?
18: Well, they were freed. They went to trial, and they were freed. There's now a civil suit by the family against them.
2: Okay, I'll look into it. Thanks, Joe. Talk to you soon.
18: Okay, thank you very much.
2: Okay, bye-bye. We'll take a quick break. We're into the newscast. I apologize. The only line's open right now, 617-254-1030. Feel free to join the conversation. As you can see, there's a lot of people out there who view this differently. If you want to talk about it, I got a phone, I got a microphone, and you can speak to the world. 617-254-1030. That is the only line open right now. Back on Nightside after this.
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30: 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Funeral for Massachusetts State Trooper Kevin Traynor is set for Wednesday morning at St. James Church in Salem. Traynor was killed last week when he was struck by a wrong-way driver in Linfield. The Massachusetts Attorney General's office gives State Auditor Diana DiZoglio the green light to bring in outside lawyers as she continues to try to audit the state legislature. And a Rhode Island professor is working to prevent the spread of disease during the upcoming World Cup. WBZ's Brooke McCarthy.
31: Brown University epidemiologist Dr. William Godell has created a map that allows public health officials to keep tabs on the movement of teams and fans, especially if a case of an infectious disease is reported in another city.
32: Take a look and see, okay, over the last 3 days, these were the teams that played in Los Angeles. This is where they went to next, and therefore that can activate some additional follow-up.
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2: All right, let me go where we're going here. Let's go next to John in Boston. John, next on Nightside. Go ahead.
33: Thanks, Dan. Dan, I think has a mental problem tonight is the two people surviving in the hospital, fighting for their lives and their family members. They're the ones that's mental health I'm concerned about, not the shooter, Dan. I mean, like you said, Dan, this guy tried to kill two cops 6 years ago, whatever.
2: Yep.
33: He tried to kill. The only reason they're not dead is because he's a lousy shot. And the judge lets the guy go because he didn't kill the cops.
2: Well, she didn't let him go. Words are important. She didn't let him go. She gave him what I thought was a very light sentence. And even though he tried to kill the police while he was out from on parole for a prior set of crimes, she allowed the parole conviction, which he had to plead guilty to as well, to go concurrent with the sentence of 5 to 6 years. So he was out like in 4.5 years. So he committed what he did yesterday. He was on parole as well. So this guy, parole means nothing to him. Guy's an antisocial. He doesn't understand any sort of rules. He's above all rules and order. This guy should never see the light of day. Period. End of story.
33: So he was out there because he's out there. They let him go. They should have kept him in, and they didn't do it. And now,
2: well, the judge gave him when you're convicted for two charges, okay, and he was convicted for multiple charges. He was sentenced for his actions in May of 2021 when he shot at the police officers. There were 8 counts. The prosecutor asked for a sentence of 10 to 12 years, which was way too light. That was Rachel Rollins. But the judge turned around and gave him a sentence of only 5 to 6, half of what the prosecutor, a lenient prosecutor, asked. The judge doubled down and said, I'm not going to give him 10 to 12. I'm going to give him 5 to 6. to be giving him something like 15 to 20 or maybe more.
33: But,
2: and then on the parole violation, which was another 4 to 5 years by statute, she allowed that for him to serve that concurrently, which meant that when he finished, if you have to serve sentences consecutively, you finish your one sentence and then you have to start on your second. These are running simultaneously. Crazy.
33: Dan, here's my concern. Tonight you could have been shot driving that road. I was on that road last week. Could have been dead tonight. If that guy was in the Ted Williams Tunnel, there could be 30, 40 people. There could have been 30 people shot on that street yesterday.
2: Yes,
33: and it was a semi-automatic, not an automatic rifle. Just so you know, a semi-automatic, you pull the trigger once and it shoots one bullet. It wasn't a machine gun, an automatic machine gun, just to clarify, to be specific.
2: He was firing bursts. All I can tell you is he's holding that trigger, and he's firing bursts. They were not individual shots this guy was firing. They were at a point in time, he was doing individuals.
33: So that
2: you want to listen to the audio? Here's the audio.
33: No, I heard it, Dan. I heard it. All I'm saying is, Dan, the killer was out.
2: Wait a sec. Hold on. Let's let the audience hear it as well. I played it earlier. I want to get you to comment on it. Cut 29, please, Rob. This is the sound of the gun.

0: I mean, that seems to me, you're correct. It is semi-automatic, but he's able to fire a burst of rounds quickly. There's, it's, it, it's,
1: Yeah.
0: that's not a heavy trigger pull to boom, boom, boom, boom, boom, boom, boom, boom. Yep.
2: Yeah. So, I mean, yeah, maybe if the judge has a mental health problem. This is front stage now for Massachusetts because they're seeing the delusional judges. Yeah, this isn't the first time. They've been letting these very violent people back out on the streets. Okay, I had a family member who was robbed at gunpoint, and they did the same thing to the guy who robbed a family member of mine. It's front stage now, and it's happening in Massachusetts. Massachusetts is a dangerous state. The governor's allowed illegals in here, very dangerous, violent people, and they've had open borders for a sanctuary city. So now the country is seeing what's really going on in Massachusetts. They come down hard on the legal gun owners, Dan, and this
0: Absolutely.
2: killer
0: We're
2: is out on the
0: yep.
2: streets.
0: You're not the first caller who
2: Yeah.
0: has talked about
2: And
0: that
2: yet it
0: tonight.
2: was
0: You're
2: illegal,
0: absolutely right.
2: and it was a legal gun owner that stopped the killer yesterday. And it was a state trooper and a legal gun owner.
0: Yes,
2: Because
0: absolutely.
2: the legal system failed. And it's
0: Yes.
2: like that, this is false compassion. Well, these people have mental problems. It's going to cost a fortune for all the medical bills and all the. They could have killed 30 people yesterday and
0: John,
2: engaged in all the
0: John,
2: costs.
0: you're right. We're agreeing, so I'm going to let you go because I am up my break, but I get you in before the break. As always, I love your passion, okay? Trust me. Thank you so much.
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0: Good night. Quick break, coming right back on Nightside. We're going to get everybody in, I promise. The only line now is 617. The 254 line is filled up. So essentially right now, 617-931-1030. 617-931-1030 gets you in. 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
0: Back we go. Let me go next to John in Dedham. John, go ahead, sir. You're next on Nightside.
9: Hi, Dan. This topic, you could spend a whole night on this subject, but...
0: We might. We might. Go ahead.
9: I think it was Harvey that you talked earlier about, a friend of ours talking about how, like, some people committed murder go on to rehabilitate themselves or something like that.
0: There were a couple of people who said that, and Harvey did as well. Yes, there are exceptions, and there are people who, when given a second or a third chance, it works out. And I'm not opposed to that, but this guy had too many chances.
9: And I'll say this to that, you know, and I'd like to see people rehabilitated, but when you commit murder, when you're committing violent crime after violent crime, I'll ask a gentleman like Harvey, who sounds like he's a very respectable human being, yep. How many success stories does it take to make a loss of one innocent life acceptable? We have to protect the innocent. This state is all about the criminal. Yep. It's no longer. It's never about the victim anymore. Nobody cares about the victim. This judge, we have to end this life appointment. Like, teachers who have had tenure become terrible teachers, and you can't fire them. This should have been immediate backlash, and maybe there was, from our political leaders, Healy, Markey, Warren, anybody. This should have been immediate backlash. Your number one responsibility of the government is to protect its citizens, and our state is failing year after year.
0: Yeah, no question about that. By the way, I don't think I've heard anything. Maybe Elizabeth Warren has mentioned it, but she keeps a very low profile in these situations. I haven't heard anything from Markey on this. I haven't. And again, if there is statements that Markey or Moulton or any one of these candidates have made, let's hear it. Let's hear it.
9: And you said something I said. How many violent crimes does it take before a person... They're proving they can't function in society, whether it's mental illness or whatever it is. And I'm sure you remember Dennis Eckersley and the problem he had with his daughter with mental illness.
0: Yeah.
9: And he said all the mental facilities are shutting down. And, I mean, and I'll gladly pay more taxes to keep these people off the street. Treat them nicely, treat them respectfully. But we can't keep – when you have the propensity in yourself to shoot a cop, you're telling everybody – You do not belong in society.
0: Agree with you totally, John. There's nothing you have said that I'm going to disagree with at this point. You want to give people chances, but also you have to assess them and you have to say to yourself, what is the danger here? And if it's, I don't want to send someone out who has committed a murder. And if a legitimate psychiatrist, psychologist says, look, this guy may be okay. It's a 50-50 flip a coin. That's not worth it. I want absolute assurance that these individuals will... Now, you can't give absolute assurance, but you want like a 90-10 assurance, in my opinion.
9: Well, I mean, at some point, the judges have to be held accountable. They have to be.
0: Well, this judge said, this judge, by the way, was nominated by Bill Weld to the district court, and by Jane Swift to the Superior Court, and two Republicans. So, I would argue she's very qualified, very smart woman, but this is not the first controversial case that she was ever involved in, because I remember her name when she was on the bench, and there were some controversies.
9: You get some calls. And one last thing, wasn't there a judge before who let an illegal out, a drug dealer, because they said that's how they're supporting their family?
0: That case. If a judge made that, that judge should be impeached.
9: Well, you look it up. I'm sure your fact check people will find
0: I don't have people. I don't. People think, hey, Hey, Herman, do me a favor. You heard what this guy just said? Look that up, okay? Get the staff on that right now, okay? I'm in a room by myself. Thanks, John. Talk to you soon. Thanks. Let me go to Kathy in Lunenburg. Kathy, so glad you called in. You're next on Nightside.
10: Hi, Dan.
0: Hi, Kathy.
10: My son-in-law is a police officer, and these sort of things frighten the heck out of me. And he had something happen where he works in Worcester, around Worcester, I won't say the town, whereby a guy who was known to the police going back to 2015, mentally unstable, I think had attacked people with a machete before, was out spray painting at a park right near a school. And this was in the news quite a bit when it happened. And my son-in-law was on a detail and right near the school and got the call and went over and got there just as the guy had shot him and killed this guy. He killed a father who had just dropped off his son at school.
0: I'm familiar with that case. I know that case. Yeah, absolutely.
10: So
0: I think the dad was walking home.
10: Okay.
0: So I'm familiar with that case.
10: You're right.
0: Yeah. And
10: well,
0: again,
10: it's
0: like when that happens to that family, the family is destroyed. But I don't think people remember that stuff. I mean,
10: well, and that's the thing. Time moves on, right? And then other things occur.
0: Look at all of the angel moms who never got acknowledged in Washington, whose children were killed by people who were here illegally. And the Biden administration never had those people to come in, you know. And look, here's the deal. People said to me, well, you know, there are Americans who kill people, too. We got enough murderers in this country. We didn't need more illegals to come into this country. I mean, I'm sorry.
10: There's a whole string of them. But, you know, talking about judges and accountability, I was just looking that up, too, on ChatGPT. And it says, if a judge acts improperly, violates ethic rules, shows bias, or abuses authority, complaints can be filed with oversight bodies such as the Mass Commission on Judicial Conduct.
0: Yeah.
10: I mean, how many of these judges has that happened to?
0: Very few. For a judge to be either removed, it's extraordinarily rare, okay? And for a judge to find, and there have been judges who have messed up, and they have basically decided that they're just going to resign their judgeship and go practice law, or go become a carpenter. They're human beings like everyone else. But in this case, this was a bad misjudgment. I wish that Judge Sanders would have the courage to give me a call, and I would put her on the radio and let her explain what her thought process was when she sentenced this guy. That there was no trial. He pleaded guilty to all the charges, including attempting to kill a police officer.
10: Yeah.
0: Okay.
10: Yeah.
0: And not only did she give him a light sentence instead of the 10 to 12 that Rachel Rollins requested, she gave him half that, 5 to 6. And because he committed these crimes while he was on parole, automatically there was an additional sentence of parole violation, which should have been consecutive, meaning you serve the parole violation after you serve. She allowed them to be concurrent. It's like if you robbed a bank, beat the hell out of one of the tellers, ran outside, beat up a person on the street, and you had three crimes, you know, two assault and battery and a bank robbery. You could get a 10-year sentence and get rid of all of them at the same time. So, that's not what concurrent sentences should be.
10: Right. So they're reappointed, correct?
0: No, they're not.
10: The judges are reappointed.
0: No, they're not.
10: In Massachusetts?
0: They're for life. In Massachusetts, once you're appointed, you're there until the age of 70.
10: And there lies part of the problem.
0: You got it. All right, Kathy, I got you in, but unfortunately I got the news coming at me, so I got to take that. We'll talk soon.
10: Thanks, Dan.
0: Thanks, Kathy. Yep. Appreciate your call. Those of you in the line, please, Eris from Brookline, Mike in Quincy, Bill in Pennsylvania, stay there. One line, 617-254-1030. One line, 617-931-1030. I did not expect to do more than 2 hours on this, But I'm willing to go because if you guys want to talk about it, that's what I want to talk about. Coming back on Nightside.
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13: 56 degrees in Boston at 11 o'clock. Good evening, I'm Dan Watkins. Here's what's happening. The suspect in yesterday's Memorial Drive shooting was already on police radar before it happened. The WBZ-TV I-Team reports that court documents show Tyler Brown was released from a psychiatric hospital just days before the attack. WBZ-TV's Christina Rex with more.
14: 46-year-old Tyler Brown had relapsed on drugs when he allegedly fired off more than 60 rounds across Memorial Drive in Cambridge Monday afternoon, seriously injuring two men, according to a new police report. The report reveals in a FaceTime call with his parole officer just before the shooting, Brown allegedly showed off his rifle and described himself as no longer being Tyler Brown, saying he was now repping his shooter name, saying he's not going back to jail and making suicide statements. One of those bullets went through Armando Zona's apartment door.
15: I couldn't believe it. My mind could not comprehend that scene. Like, this is not a movie. This is really happening.
14: He heard the shots, told his wife to take cover, and was running away when the bullet hit the glass.
15: You can't comprehend that a person would do something like that. Obviously, there's something, issues that this person has, mental issues.
14: The police report confirms suspect Tyler Brown had been released from McLean Psychiatric Hospital 3 days prior and was diagnosed with PTSD, anxiety, and depression.
13: And Brown hasn't been arraigned yet as he remains in the hospital. He's facing two counts of intent to murder along with other charges. The funeral for Massachusetts State Trooper Kevin Traynor will be held tomorrow morning at St. James Church in Salem. Traynor was killed last week when his cruiser was hit by a wrong-way driver on Route 1 in Linfield. Parking restrictions will be in place around the church. Following the funeral mass, there will be a three-volley salute and tribute to Traynor. State police will also retire badge number 5179. It will never again be issued to another trooper. The state attorney general makes a decision in the years-long fight over an audit of the Massachusetts legislature.
16: Attorney General Andrea Campbell's office confirms the AG will be telling state auditor Diana DeSoglio that she can go ahead and bring in an outside lawyer as she sues the legislature to try and force a voter-approved audit. The news comes after the state's highest court gave Campbell a month to decide whether or not she would represent the auditor in court. The back and forth between the AG and the auditor has been bitter, with DeSoglio accusing Campbell of facilitating a cover-up while Campbell's insisted she's for an audit, but that DeSoglio's overstepping her powers and undermining the process. It looks like the attorney general also won't be representing legislative leaders who've continued to argue the audit would be unconstitutional. DeSoglio's aiming to make legislators turn over several years worth of fiscal records, and the fight continues. Madison Rogers, WBZ, Boston's News Radio.
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0: Zakim Bridge up to exit 19. The Tobin Bridge exit 19 is closed, and that work crew starts delays before Mass Ave. Now we're seeing a slowdown on the outbound Tobin Bridge, a double right lane closure in your way. Moving very slowly on the Pike eastbound, you're down to one lane Market Street to Comm Ave, and you're inching along westbound with one lane open westbound Tremont Street to Cambridge Street. South of town, Expressway South, jammed up. A double left lane closure between Savin Hill and Freeport Street with delays that start at Southampton Street. 128 South has delays. Well, Route 1 to University Ave, it's a double lane closure in Dedham. 95 South and Sharon are Route 1, no trouble passing work there. 495 South before Route 24 and northbound and Norton at East Main Street, work crews, no delays. North of town, 128 North, reducing speed at a setup in Burlington at Route 3. Another at Washington Street, no worries getting by there. But then you're going to slow down in Lynchfield with a work crew delay between Walnut Street and Route 1. 495 moving slowly both ways, approaching Route 28 in Andover, long-term work there. Northbound setup at Gorham Street and Lowell, no delay, but more long-term work does slow you down. 495 North, 213 to Ward Hill, and more delays with work southbound Broad Street and Merrimack down towards Route 125. West of town on the Pike, under the speed limit with westbound work at Newton Corner with a crash in the mix, making things slower. Westbound setup at 290, not a problem, but then slow-moving westbound work at the Charlton Service Plaza and a minor slowdown with an eastbound lane closure at 128. In Weston, 290, watch for work westbound in Worcester, west of 190, then by Kelly Square and eastbound at Grafton Street. Route 2 west at Littleton, in Littleton at Newtown Road, a minor work crew delay heading towards 495. No trouble passing westbound work at 190, and watch for work crews in both directions. No major slowdown between Route 111 in Harvard and Jackson Road in Devens. 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
1: Here's Brian Thompson with the forecast.
2: Under a partly cloudy sky tonight, we'll have a low of 48 downtown. We'll be in the upper 30s in the coldest inland suburbs. Now, tomorrow's going to turn out to be a mostly cloudy and breezy day. There will be a couple of showers in the area, especially around midday, but a lot of the time tomorrow is going to be rain-free, a high of 63. Mainly cloudy tomorrow night. Some rain will develop late, a low 53. A cloudy, breezy, and cool heading into Thursday with periods of rain. Thursday's high near 60. And a breezy, cool Friday with clouds and another shower or two. Friday's high will be around 55 degrees. I'm AccuWeather, the meteorologist Brian Thompson, WBZ, Boston's News Radio.
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1: 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The Sox will look to bounce back tomorrow night at Fenway. First pitch is at 6:45. 54 degrees in Boston at 11:08. 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
7: We're talking about mayhem on Memorial Drive yesterday. We're going to get right to the calls. a statement from Brian Shortsleeve, Republican candidate.

0: the governor tonight, says we've now learned that the man who opened fire on Memorial Drive in broad daylight had been granted parole. This outrageous act of violence was entirely preventable and also, in my opinion, predictable. And the result of, that's my parenthetical comment, and the result of a parole board and governor who treat criminals like victims and victims like afterthoughts. When I'm governor, every member of the parole board will be fired. Maura Healey has no right playing politics with our lives on the line. Well, again, Maura Healey did appoint five of those members of the parole board. She has now appointed a member who's a former prosecutor, and his nomination is in some trouble. But I agree with Shortsleeve that the Brian Shortsleeve that the parole board should be fired, not only for this, but for some the percentage of first degree lifers that they are now releasing murderers to our streets because of the Mattis decision. In my opinion, just the wrong decision. Before we get back here, real quick comment. This is the district attorney who tends not to be very available, but we do have a soundbite from Marianne Ryan. She's been the DA out in Middlesex County a long time. This is the DA Marianne Ryan, cut number 33. Please, Rob.
1: This incident occurred, as I said, in a very busy part of the afternoon with lots of people there. Clearly, people's lives were put at risk. The individual who was traveling along with that weapon, who fired those shots, an individual named Tyler Brown. Mr. Brown is in custody at the hospital. He's going to be charged with two counts of armed assault with intent to murder, possession charges with respect to the weapon, as well as a variety of other charges as we unfold what took place exactly.
0: And then the question I have is the judge who gave him the slap in the wrist for trying to murder police officers in more than one police officer in Boston in 2020. What should the consequence be for her? She's retired from the bench. She has no consequence, but I would love her to have the courage. And I challenge her right now and give her an opportunity. Join me tomorrow night. Let's talk about it, Judge Sanders, and why you gave this deranged individual who had displayed his derangement syndrome in 2021 and previously while on parole. Why did you give him this break? And do you look in retrospect? And I realize hindsight is always 2020, Judge Sanders. Did you make a mistake? And are you courageous enough to come on my show and admit that this was a mistake? No one's perfect. I'm not perfect. I make mistakes, but I don't make decisions which can alter the lives of people, not only the defendants before me or before you, but the people that those defendants might subsequently impact. She won't call me. I guarantee you that. But if she does, I will treat her respectfully. Next up, in Brookline, Aries. Aries, I hope I'm pronouncing your name correctly.
2: You are.
0: Thank you for calling in. I do not believe I've ever had someone by the name of Aries from Brookline call before.
2: Well, that's actually like a Greek god's name. And my older brother owns a house in Wellesley, actually. And we purposely like to live in these areas. We were born in Jamaica Plain, and we are of a different nationality. We're of Native American, you know what have you, some Cape Verdean, and actually from Trinidad. We have college degrees. My brother has a degree in economics, and he's a teacher. Okay. And we want to say something that relates to the shootings. We live in the burbs. I just said a Brookline, the burbs. We have more police protection, and I want you to agree with that. My older brother in Wellesley, the cops have nothing to do at night. Sometimes they're sleeping. I mean, my brother can show you that on film, my brother Holly. And what point I'm trying to come to is that my older brother doesn't need a gun in Wellesley. The cops will react on a tactical basis. There was once a robbery at my brother's house. Somebody took a $10,000 chain He actually lived in Dorchester. No bias in this. The Wellesley police drove my brother all the way to Dorchester and got his chain and said he was on video surveillance. Now, that's something. That's police power. What I'm trying to get to, the more in the burbs you are, like Chestnut Hill. My other brother has a house in Chestnut Hill. You're protected. Police are more on the watch. You can't break a bottle in even Brookline. Do you agree with me?
0: No. I don't, because there's been crime in, you cited two communities, Brookline and Newton. There was a professor from MIT who last December was shot and killed in Brookline by the guy from Brown who had killed a couple of students at Brown University. You remember that case?
2: Correct.
0: Okay, but so crime is. Everywhere. But let me finish. I listened to you for over 2 minutes. Let me respond to your question. Crime is less rampant in Brookline and Newton and Wellesley and Weston, but crime does admit. As a matter of fact, there were two children who were allegedly strangled and killed by their mother in Wellesley about 10 days ago. So yes. I don't know what the point you're making, but clearly I can never remember a crime of this nature on Memorial Drive. For this guy to be out there, you know, there are crimes that have occurred in Cambridge, clearly, and probably more crime in Cambridge than in the communities that you're mentioning, but...
2: Let's get to that conclusion, because there's more mental people in Cambridge, and we need more mental housing in Wells, like Lawrence. The empty mills could become a mental home. We need more mental homes in Cambridge. Do you agree?
0: I don't know that we need more facilities in Cambridge per se. I don't think you want to build mental facilities in neighborhoods. I think that you have McLean Hospital out in Belmont, which is, I think you want to isolate.
2: I've also worked in the Fernald, which was bad when they closed that. I also worked at Mattapan. Mattapan, it was a mental facility. It housed a lot of people in the inner cities. And those that felt they had a problem, you could sign yourself in. I'm not trying to talk over you. You could sign yourself in for 6 months, and then you would have disability. You would have housing. So I believe those mental houses that they took away from Mattapan and the youth facilities that the young gangbangers are going to should still be there.
0: Well, again, there was a movement in this country in the 1980s to basically provide freedom for individuals. The idea was that that people who wanted to live different lifestyles should be free to live different lifestyles. I played baseball in the Park League, and we had a guy who lived at the Mattapan State Hospital. He was a really good left fielder. We'd pick him up at the hospital and drive to the game. Play baseball and drop them back, you know. So
2: we used to play tackle in that field, but what I'm trying to say, like in places like Cambridge, there's a whole house of people with problems, and when you bunch a house that they can go in and out, they're still going to drug, they're still going to threaten each other, they're still going to come to the other neighborhood people with violence. Do you agree with that?
0: I think, you know, Aries, we could spend a lot of time talking on this. I think it's an interesting point you raise, but I think you need to, we need to basically, there's a whole gradation. On a scale of 0 to 10, you have some people who can function in society and they're dealing with mental illness, and I'm just using numbers here for a moment, at a level of 1 or 2. And they're able to function in society, hold a job, and they have a touch of mental illness. The other end of the spectrum, you have people like this guy who obviously should never have gotten out of jail, should have served more time in jail, was released early. I've gone over his crimes here, and for him to engage in that activity yesterday on Memorial Drive with a high-powered semi-automatic weapon, is correct. Beyond the pale. I think it was an attempt by him to basically commit suicide by cop.
2: I think so also.
0: Okay. Aries, I love the call, but I've got to run here because I'm way past my break, and I got to be fair to other callers as well. I believe this is your first time calling. Am I wrong on that?
2: You are right, but guess what? This is going to bring an action of vigilantes like we have in Texas with open carry. Why can't we have an open carry law here in Boston? Why can't the mayor push for that? That's so we can protect ourselves against people with guns.
0: Well, I think that open carry is not a problem, and I think that in a lot of places open carry works. I think that you have to be careful who you give the licenses to, but it was great that this Marine yesterday had his gun available. He saved the life of one woman, reportedly, and was involved in taking down this guy who was very dangerous and was prepared to hurt other people as well. I got to run. Correct. Please call back, Aries. 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I enjoyed the conversation. Thank you.
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0: Let's get right to Mike and Quincy. Mike, appreciate you holding on through the news. You're next on Nightside. Go right ahead, Mike.
6: Hey, Dan, thanks. It really disgusts me how liberal Massachusetts is, and it really frustrates me from everything you guys have discussed. But I just want to say that I was right in the kind of the mix of that yesterday. I work right there on River Street. And I was holding a meeting with my team, and we heard all the helicopters and everything above us. And my assistant texts me. He's like, hey, I'm going to be a little late. I don't know what's going on. And he was right in the midst of all the bullets and people, cars getting shot. So, thoughts and prayers that, thank God he was okay. But he actually experienced that firsthand. And then what I'd like to say also is that I'm all for, gun ownership, and we should have guns to protect ourselves and our family. And, thank God that Marine had one on them and, to go hunting or whatever. But I don't think anyone, I know with NRA and the whole, political thing, that's probably why, but I don't believe anyone in the United States should own an assault rifle. I just don't think it's needed at all.
0: I agree with you. And there's ways to deal with that. When you talk to some of the people with the assault rifles, they'll say to you, well, I love to go target shooting and all of that. Okay, then leave the assault rifle at the club, just like people who golf. Some people take their golf, back and forth, their golf clubs, but others leave their clubs at the golf club. So there's ways to negotiate these things. Oh, seems like you're in the middle of it again. What's going on there, Mike?
6: What's that?
0: I
6: don't know. I'm driving home on 93 South. I don't know what's going on. I left my store at 10:30. It usually takes me a half hour to get home, and I am just approaching South Bay. I don't know what's up.
0: Yeah, well, anything could be happening in South Bay, that's for sure. So be careful.
6: I used to work there too, crazy place.
0: Yeah.
6: So actually, did you guys, so yesterday,
0: did you, Did you hear the gunshots yesterday or no? Did you hear the gunshots?
6: We didn't hear the gunshots. We heard the helicopters, and then you know, we started Googling what was going on. So I shut my meeting down early, and I went outside, and I asked one of the officers. I said, you know, is it safe for my team members to leave the building, or do we need to do a shelter in place?
0: Yeah.
6: And she said that I can't tell you much, but we, you know, he's been apprehended. But that, I mean, that they were there from 1 o'clock till I think 10 or 11 o'clock at night.
0: Yep, like, they were there very late last night. You know, it's funny with the helicopters and all of that. I would have been a little in view of the weapon that that guy had. I would have been a little hesitant. I would have been a little hesitant to put a helicopter up.
6: Yeah, I just walked across the street and saw a police officer, but I was just like so fortunate because. Obviously, this is awful and should never happen, but I was just thinking, if they went into, like, I have a store and we have, you know, hundreds of people working and thousands of people shopping. If he went into the store, that's a little different than being on the street. Like, that could have been more catastrophic.
0: Oh, absolutely. No question. Mike, I thanks for what you do. Thanks for calling in for a little bit of a bird's eye report. And please continue to listen to my show and call any night, okay?
6: Well, thanks,
0: bud. Thanks, Mike. Well, let me go to Florida. Porky in Florida. Porky, welcome back. How are you?
7: Hey, Dan. I hope you don't get upset at this call, but I feel I have a right to defend myself.
0: Yes, go right ahead. Go ahead.
7: Okay. You told the entire world that I wrote you an email saying that you look like hell. Now, this is the email that I sent you, and we'll let the audience see if this was a correct quote or not.
0: Go ahead.
7: Seriously, Dan, I know you are always knocking more for being a jokester, but you look more than tired. You don't look well. When was the last time you had a blood test? Worried about you. Now, do you think that's an appropriate quote from that email?
0: Oh, yeah, you know, I always look great, Porky. You know what I'm saying? I mean, you know, people don't stop me in the street and say to me, Harrison Ford, great to see you. I mean, you know, no.
7: You know, it makes me look unfeeling. And, you know, it's not true. I think it's... You took that statement out of context.
0: I might be a little sensitive, you know, Porky, as a guy who, you know, was in the movie Reversal of Fortune. I've always felt that I had movie star looks, you know, despite the fact that I haven't appeared in a second major motion picture. So, you know, I was just a little sensitive. That's all, Porky. I hope you'll understand. By the way, that was a beautiful picture of the cattle herd that you sent me from Florida today. That was a great shot.
7: Well, getting on topic.
0: Yes.
7: You know, my mother had Getting on topic. My mother had Munchausen by proxy, and she'd kill our pets. And I was lucky she didn't kill me. So I understand mental illness, you know, and it's too bad as a society we can't understand it better and treat it better. But, you know, and I'm a gun owner and, you know, and I believe in the Second Amendment. But, you know, back when that was written, we had flintlock, you know, muzzle-loading firearms.
0: Yep.
7: You know, these assault weapons, they're light. You know,
0: I'm sure you saw the video of this guy yesterday. He basically had people cowering in fear. I mean, this was not a musket that he was playing with yesterday. And I do think he was out there hoping that police would take him out because he had been apparently on the phone with his parole officer yesterday morning, threatening and saying, you know, I'm not going back to jail. And that's a classic comment about when a guy is out in the street a couple of hours later with a semi-automatic spraying bullets in, you know, any direction. That's a classic acknowledgement that, that this guy was looking to be taken out by a police officer and wanted to end it.
7: At one time, Dan, I had 100 guns. I used to be a collector. You know, so, but as a firearms owner, we have a responsibility to keep all our guns secure.
0: Of course.
7: You know, that doesn't mean, you know, that if somebody breaks into the house and they pry open a gun safe, that we're responsible.
0: Right.
7: No, but you should have the serial numbers of all the firearms that you own in case one gets stolen. You can give it to law enforcement, and if they come across it, they can take that weapon for being stolen. But yeah, anyway,
0: it's in the owner's interest to spread that information. No question. Look, you're a responsible gun owner. Okay, you live in a relatively rural area of Florida. And you need that. You never know who might stumble by and may have untoward designs towards you or your property. So there's no question. And I think everybody who's law-abiding should have that right, that the presumption should be that if law-abiding people, you know, have it. Now, if there's a law-abiding person who has shown some mental problems, that's a different story. So, you know, but nothing is perfect. But my frustration tonight was with the sentence that the judge gave. If the judge had given consecutive sentences to this guy, he would not have been on Memorial Drive yesterday. He still would have been incarcerated.
7: Agreed.
0: All right, man.
7: All right, Dan.
0: Thank you much.
7: That's all I got to say.
0: Thanks, Porky. Okay. No offense.
7: Bye.
0: Talk to you soon. Okay, got to take a break. All of a sudden, the phones have quieted down. So if you want to continue to talk about this for the balance of the evening, let me give you a couple of phone numbers, 617-254-1030 or 617-931-1030. If not, I have another topic which I had suggested we might get to today, but you will decide whether we go to the other topic or we stick with this topic. It has been a very interesting 2.5 hours. A variety of comments and ideas have been expressed, which is all I can ask for from my audience on any given night. 617-254-1030, 617-931-1030. We have been talking about the mayhem on Memorial Drive yesterday. That was a phrase that was coined by my producer, Lightning, a.k.a. Marita. And it was mayhem on Memorial Drive. Two people, unfortunately, are still suffering consequences of being shot. Vehicles were destroyed. I mean, it was insane, and it certainly did not reflect well for Greater Boston as this was broadcast across the country and around the world. We'll be back on Nightside right after this with hopefully more calls. Bill in Pennsylvania, stay right there. You're coming up next.
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1: I'm Dan Watkins with a quick check of the stories trending on WBZ News Radio 1030. An 18-year-old from Lynn remains at Bridgewater State Hospital after appearing in court virtually this week. Anthony DeMeo is accused of killing a 68-year-old woman in her Danvers home back in March in what authorities have called an apparently random murder. A not guilty plea was entered on his behalf, and a judge reordered him held without bail. In a fight over an audit of the Massachusetts legislature, the attorney general has made a decision. WBZ's Madison Rogers.
20: Attorney General Andrea Campbell's office confirms the AG will be telling state auditor Diana DeZoglio that she can go ahead and bring in an outside lawyer if she sues the legislature to try and force a voter-approved audit. The news comes after the state's highest court gave Campbell a month to decide.
1: And Bruins defenseman Charlie McAvoy will be suspended for the first six games of next season for slashing Buffalo's Zach Benson during their playoff series this spring. I'm Dan Watkins.
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0: Okay, back to the phones. We got Bill in Pennsylvania. Bill, next on Nightside. Go right ahead, sir.
21: Hey, Dan. You know, my family has never been to Boston to see all the history stuff. And I can, when we hear stories like this, I wouldn't want to bring my grandkids up there.
0: I can understand that, but this is not something that happens every day in Boston, to be honest with you. Boston is a relatively safe city, despite what you saw play out on national television last night.
21: Well, down here, I don't know what it is like in Pennsylvania, but I mean in Massachusetts, but do you have laws in Boston that are different from like the rest of the state as far as having a gun, possessing a gun? How does that work, Dan?
0: Nope. The state law on gun possession is statewide.
21: Okay, because down here, you know, we can. It's pretty easy to get a carry permit, mm-hmm. And the only problem that I got is, you know, if, like one of your I think it was one of your ladies that was talking to Nate, was saying about gun-free zones. And that's a problem too. I have a carry permit, so I can carry. But I also have seen so many instances where the police that have revolvers or some kind of a pistol are outgunned because the bad guys have what this guy had, and I don't know what kind of gun it was, but I guess it was some kind of an AR. But so I keep I have a 9mm carbine that I keep in the back of the car. And then I have my pistol, you know, on my side at all times, especially when I have my grandchildren. And then the other thing is, if you can't have that, at least have a knife, because you got to protect yourself and you got to protect your family.
0: And the problem is that you don't know until you need something, until you find yourself in that situation. Hey, there was another topic that I was going to talk about tonight, and it kind of does relate to guns. So I want to run this by you and also open this up for the final 20 minutes or so. I saw this poll yesterday, which really bothered me. Do you know that nearly one-third of your fellow Americans, 30%, believe that at least one of the three attempts on President Donald Trump's life over the last 2 years was staged? This is according to a new NewsGuard YouGov poll. This to me is amazing, that even with the White House correspondents' dinner, okay, that a majority of Americans, according to this poll, either believe the event was staged or they're unsure. Only 45% of the Americans, you know, your fellow Americans, my fellow Americans, believe that what happened and what, you know, occurred before our eyes at the White House Correspondents' Dinner is true. Only 47% believe it was a real attempt on his life in Butler, Pennsylvania. Now, again, tell that to the family of Corey Confitori, I believe, a fellow who was killed.
21: Firefighter.
0: And 48% believe that the situation where the guy with the long gun was scared off by the Secret Service, and eventually he's been not only caught but convicted of intending to try to assassinate the President of the United States. We're in trouble in a country when we have that many people who are that cynical and that skeptical.
21: And part of that problem is, Dan, because they don't believe that all comes from social media. But part of it is that we have lost so much confidence in, you know, normal television. And I can tell you, it was about a month after that happened up there in Butler. And then I almost fell off my seat when I heard who was the FBI director at the time? I forget the guy's name. Darn it.
0: Was it Chris Wray?
21: Yeah, Chris Wray. Chris Wray, okay.
0: No relation. In a hearing. No relation.
21: Huh? No, I would never accuse you of being a relation with that guy. Hey, listen, but he was in a hearing. This is like a month after the shooting at Butler, Dan, and that FBI director was in a hearing, okay, and before Congress or whatever about it. And he actually said, well, if he actually got hit. That was from the FBI director.
0: I mean, what did they do? They had a, there were people who said to me, oh, there was a ketchup packet that when he ducked down, you know, the bullet whizzed by his head. That we know. Matter of fact, there were pictures of the bullet.
21: Yeah.
0: A New York Times photographer had a high-speed camera, and you can actually see the trail of the bullet in the photograph.
21: Yeah. But Dan, when you look at, you're right. But when you look at, when you see an FBI director saying that, you go, wait a minute, why did he say that? But then if you look at this instance where out there in Hollywood, where was that, in Hollywood, or where were they having that big shindig? And this guy comes in, he's carrying a shotgun, he's got a pistol on his side, I don't know who was standing there, but you can see it on the video. They're just standing there nonchalantly looking the other way. He runs right past them.
0: Well, wait a second. That's the White House Correspondents' Dinner.
21: The White House Correspondents' Dinner,
0: I mean, I don't know where Hollywood came into that. I mean, that was, I couldn't agree with you more. Hey, Bill, I got to let you go here, my man.
21: All right, Dan, have a good night. Thank you.
0: You too. Appreciate your call. Okay, I got wide open lines here. I was stunned when I saw this poll. Absolutely stunned that this many Americans think that the assassination attempts on Trump's life were at least one of them was staged. This just shows we are dealing with a country right now. Here's again, unfortunately, this broke down a little bit along party lines. 21% of Democrats responded that they thought all three events were staged. How is that humanly possible? I mean, you saw what was the White House Correspondents' Dinner. We watched that live. Some of us also watched the rally in Pennsylvania. I did not see that live. I was in another room at some relative's house, and someone just came in and told me this was Butler, Pennsylvania. 11% of independents think that all three of the events were staged. And 3% of Republicans think that all three were staged. Only 12% of Americans said that all three attempts were staged. So when you basically you're saying, you know, that's a compilation of 21% Democrats, 11% independents, and 3% Republicans. So on average, that means 1 out of 8 Americans believe that all three attempts were staged. Of the respondents who said that all three incidents were authentic, only 15% were Democrats. Those are open-minded Democrats. 38% were independents, and 47% were Republicans. So the group who believes, and around the country at this point, the number of Democrats, the number of Republicans, and the number of independents, fairly comparable. Not identical, but comparable. So that you have, obviously it's skewed. Fewer Democrats believe the events, all three events, were authentic. A little less than 40% of independents, and almost half of Republicans. I mean, I'm as cynical as anybody, but I watched the replay of Butler. I saw the guy on the roof who was shot. Within seconds of the shot towards the president. The guy in Florida, I think, was a nut job. I mean, they're all nut jobs as far as I'm concerned. But the guy in Florida, I don't know if there are people who are more informed than I am on this, which one had the greatest potential to take the president out? To take Donald Trump out? I think it was Butler, Pennsylvania. He turned his head at a moment that bullet went by. And again, if you recall, there was a New York Times photographer who had it on, had his camera on high speed, and you can see the trail of the bullet going by Trump's head. So I'm going to open up the lines now. We have 15 minutes left. I want to hear from my audience, because I'm stunned. If you told me that there were, you know, 2% of the American public who thought that this wasn't, you know, it's like 2% of the people think that the moon landing didn't occur. Moon landing occurred, ladies and gentlemen. I hate to bring it to you, okay? And there's probably 2% of the audience who believe that Bigfoot is out there. 617-254-1030. Quick yes or no answers. I think that of the three attempted assassinations, the one that was the most serious in terms of potentially killing then-candidate Trump was Pennsylvania. The second one was the guy with the gun at the White House Correspondents' Dinner. And the third one was the guy at the fence line in Florida. But I believe that they all had intentions. Shots were fired by two of them. One of the shots nicked the president's ear. Got to be a pretty good shot if you're going to fake that. 617-254-1030, 617-931-1030. Let's fill them up real quickly. It's been a great night. Let's not finish. Let's finish as strong as we've been all night long. Coming back on Nightside.
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0: This is Dan Ray. 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
0: Looking for some more calls here. 30% of Americans think at least one of the Trump assassination attempts were staged. That number stuns me. Let's see what Bernie thinks of it. Bernie, welcome back. Next on Nightside. Go right ahead, Bernie.
27: Hey, how are we doing tonight, Dan? Great program. Great program.
0: We were doing really strong for like 2.5 hours, and everybody, I think, has gone to sleep, sadly. Go ahead.
27: There were definitely the attempts on his life. And I think, I hate the term, I don't like the term Trump derangement syndrome, but I think sometimes people's disdain, and you see it in your audience all the time, and I'm not going to put down people in your audience, they're entitled to their opinion, but their disdain of President Trump, like, blinds them, and they want to believe that, like, something like, oh, he staged these attempts to get sympathy or to get whatever. I don't understand the whole that much disdain. He's the president of our country, like it or not. It's a simple fact. You don't have to agree with it, but it is what it is.
0: Yeah.
27: And I don't understand why people have, like, I love Harvey. We're probably polar opposites on the political spectrum, but I truly greatly appreciate his and yours. And I feel the same way, like being a First Amendment absolutist, people's opinion, right to their opinion and their speech. But I don't think that all speech should be covered by the First Amendment. And like, I've noticed a lot of, not to get off topic, but a few anti-Semitism things on your program that really, I'm a man of high tolerance of people's stupidity and opinions. but I don't agree with a lot of that stuff, and it makes me, like, just it baffles me when people, like, lately it's become vogue, and I don't appreciate it, but the same thing
0: by,
27: with...
0: By the way, I agree with you, and without identifying any callers, I had, you know, sort of a spirited conversation last night with one of the callers who really doesn't like Netanyahu. I honestly believe that Benjamin Netanyahu will be remembered as the Churchill of Israel, because I think that if you go back to October 2023, Israel was flat on its back. Its military was caught off guard. The Mossad or the intelligence services obviously were not prepared for what hit Israel, you know, the night of that that festival, that music festival, and they were hurting. They were hurting. They came back, they got up off the mat, and they've wiped out Hamas to a large extent. Hezbollah, Assad is gone from Syria. ISIS is a shadow of what it once was, and there are now Arab nations that are going to Israel and obviously looking to establish relationships. This could change the Middle East for our children and our grandchildren. And go ahead.
27: I agree with you. They rose like the phoenix out of the ashes. I mean, thank God they had Trump in this country support at the time, and I know it was a lot of people disagreed with that. But they, for the country of their size, they have one of the greatest militaries and intelligence agencies because they fight for their life every day.
0: Right, but remember, when October 23rd of 2023 occurred, Donald Trump was not the president of the United States. Joe Biden was.
27: No, I mean on this round. When on this round.
0: The fight with Iran. Oh, there's no question mm-hmm. about that. No question at all in my mind about that one, Bernie. That is for sure. So what do you ascribe this? I'm beginning to think that there are more Americans who are suffering from some sort of Trump derangement syndrome. You can dislike things that he said, the way that he said them. When he talked about Rob Reiner dying, when he's talked about some other people dying, you don't do that. You don't do that as an individual. You don't do that as the president of the United States.
27: Oh my God, Dan! I'm a Trump supporter. I mean, I agree with a lot of his policies. Sure, how I feel about it. But when he starts saying, "Oh well, that man when he said that, he's just a stupid man," it just makes me like cringe. I'm like. Yeah. Just keep your mouth. Like, you need a better press secretary or somebody to just, like, tell you to stop talking at certain times. Put
0: I just don't think that at the age. I don't think at the age of 79, soon to be 80, to be 80 next month, he's going to ever comply with that suggestion.
27: No, I know. I'm just saying how I feel about it. It's just so unpresidential.
0: I wish that Vance and Rubio would sit with him and say, look. You have to act a little bit more. It's one thing to show your personality. It's one thing to let Donald be Donald. Remember, they used to say let Reagan be Reagan, but Reagan always did it with some humor and a smile and a joke and a wink and a nod, and even people who didn't like his policies had to admit he was the great communicator. Donald Trump might
27: Absolutely.
0: Be a deal maker, but he's no communicator. Hey, Bernie,
27: no,
0: I hate to do this,
27: but
0: I so enjoy your calls, but we're up to the bewitching hour, and thank you, man. You saved me for the last 5 minutes.
27: No, thank you, Dan. Thank you, and have a good night, my friend.
0: Thanks, Bernie. Appreciate it very much. All right, we're done for the night. Want to thank Rob, who did a great job tonight. I want to thank all the callers who called in. That's who most important tonight. They were the MVPs of tonight's show. Thank all of them, individually, all of them. I will do a Facebook in about 2 minutes. So I'll see you at Nightside with Dan Ray on Facebook. All dogs, all cats, all pets go to heaven. That's my pal Charlie Reyes, who passed 16 years ago in February. That's where all your pets are who passed. They loved you and you loved them. I do believe you'll see them again. We'll see you again tomorrow night. Have a great Wednesday, everyone. Going to get a little rain. Stay dry.
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9: I'm Christopher Cruz in Washington. To no one's surprise, the Labor Department reported inflation climbed 3.8% last month, fueled in part by the war with Iran. CBS's Jason Allen says the increased costs of goods is forcing consumers to rethink their spending priorities.
10: Consumers across the country are now weighing where to spend their money.
11: My wages aren't rising, but my bills keep rising.
12: It's not supposed to be like this. It doesn't have to be like this.
10: And the frustration is spilling out on social media.
9: In Los Angeles, there was a long line for a chance to win free gas Tuesday morning. CBS News Los Angeles reporter Amanda Starantino was there.
28: This free gas giveaway comes at a time when many Southern California drivers say filling up has become a financial strain. The average price for a gallon of regular gas in LA County is now just over $6.20, up more than 23 cents in the last month, and more than a dollar higher than this time last year. Analysts say the recent spike is being driven by global concerns over oil supply and ongoing tensions in the Middle East.
9: President Trump is on the way to Asia for a two-day summit with Chinese President Xi Jinping in Beijing. Air Force One made a brief refueling stop in Alaska. From the Chinese capital, CBS's Anna Corrin reports the summit could have grave implications for the democratically governed island nation of Taiwan.
29: Xi wants a reduction in tariffs, removal of export controls on advanced semiconductors, and sanctions lifted. But what he wants most is Taiwan. And that would involve the U.S. changing its position on the self-governed island democracy and reducing its decades of military support.
9: On social media, President Trump said he's going to ask Xi to open up China to American businesses. He called Xi a leader of extraordinary distinction. Senate Democrats had pointed questions for the head of the FBI. CBS's Caitlin Huey Burns has that.
30: Democrats grilled FBI Director Kash Patel about claims made in a recent Atlantic Magazine article, including allegations of excessive drinking and unexplained absences.
31: And so there have been no occasions when your security detail had difficulty waking or locating you, is that right?
32: Nope, it's a total farce. I don't even know where you get this stuff, but it doesn't make it credible because you say so.
9: Senate Republicans plan to move forward with a proposal to give the Secret Service up to $1 billion for security upgrades to President Trump's White House ballroom project. Senate Minority Leader Chuck Schumer chastised the Republicans.
33: These ballroom Republicans are choosing Trump's chandelier over your child care, Trump's ego over your electric bill, Trump's palace over the people's priorities.
9: This is CBS News.
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34: It is 12:03, and we begin downtown 93 northbound. It is stop and go through the O'Neill Tunnel. There's a double left lane closure in your way. It then becomes a triple left over the Zakim up to the Tobin Bridge. Exit 19 to the Tobin is closed. Exit 17, Government Center, also closed. Tobin Bridge reducing speed on the outbound side. Two right lanes are taken, but you're not jammed up there anymore. On the Pike East, you're down to one lane, and it's a slow go. Market Street to Comm Ave, as it is westbound Tremont Street to Cambridge Street. Minor delays on our airport tunnels, Ted Williams West and the Callahan both down a lane. Along the Charles eastbound, a road closure. It starts Soldiers Field Road east at North Harvard Street onto Sturrow Drive all the way to the Copley Tunnel. 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

0: Report turns warmer Saturday with some sun returning, high 74. I'm AccuWeather meteorologist LaTroy Thornton, WBZ, Boston's News Radio.
1: Good morning, I'm Dan Watkins. Here's what's happening. The suspect in Monday's shooting attack on Memorial Drive in Cambridge faces a list of charges once he's able to be arraigned. Tyler Brown is in the hospital after being shot by a state trooper and a civilian who's also a Marine that rushed in to stop the rampage on Monday. WBZ-TV's Louisa Mueller spoke with a man who knows the suspect.
2: Joey Bennett told us he got to know Brown in prison. Bennett was there serving time for a murder conviction, which was ultimately overturned.
3: Well, his record doesn't reflect that he's a good person, but, you know, his heart is a good place.
4: Something has to be done here in Massachusetts about violent offenders, especially repeat offenders.
2: But Larry Calderon, the president of the Boston Police Patrolmen's Association, told us Brown's story is not one of mental health, but about accountability for the justice system.
4: This boils down to the DAs and the judges. They need to do a better job.
2: We tried to call Judge Sanders, who sentenced Brown.
5: Boston trying to reach Judge Janet Sanders.
2: But we're unable to reach her.
1: And the WBZ-TV I-Team reports that court documents show Brown was released from a psychiatric hospital just days before the shooting. It's that time of year where renters around Boston are looking for new September leases. WBZ's Jeremy Russ says a new law is making things interesting.
6: Jen Millington is with the Aronson McGuire Real Estate Group in South Boston. She says this is always a busy time of year.
7: This is like the best time to start looking. I would say that if you haven't found something by July 4th, you really need to get serious about it.
6: She says the new law that was meant to take some of the burden of broker fees off renters has made this year especially tricky.
7: I think it's caused a lot of chaos. There are a lot of people who are unsure of what the law changes are in the law. And I think that there's actually more money being spent because people are still hiring agents. And then the landlord is also paying for a listing agent directly.
6: To be clear, the law says renters don't have to pay broker fees when the broker is hired by the landlord. If you hire a broker, that's on you. Millington says there are plenty of people who want to live in Boston, but submitting a cover letter, not to mention a higher bid with your rental application, could set you apart. In South Boston, Jeremy Russ, WBZ, Boston's News Radio.
1: The Massachusetts Attorney General has made a decision when it comes to the years-long fight over an audit of the state legislature. WBZ's Madison Rogers reports.
8: Attorney General Andrea Campbell's office confirms the AG will be telling State Auditor Diana DeSoglio that she can go ahead and bring in an outside lawyer as she sues the legislature to try and force a voter-approved audit. The news comes after the state's highest court gave Campbell a month to decide whether or not she would represent the auditor in court. The back and forth between the AG and the auditor has been bitter, with DeSoglio accusing Campbell of facilitating a cover-up, while Campbell's insisted she's for an audit, but that DeSoglio's overstepping her powers and undermining the process. It looks like the Attorney General also won't be representing legislative leaders who've continued to argue the audit would be unconstitutional. DeSoglio's aiming to make legislators turn over several years' worth of fiscal records, and the fight continues. Madison Rogers, WBZ, Boston's News Radio.
1: Coming up, one town wants to go to the negotiating table with the state over a planned housing development on a community college site. Find out where next.
9: The world's biggest meat supplier, JBS, is reporting widening losses in its U.S. beef business, underscoring how a prolonged cattle shortage continues to weigh on the industry. The Brazilian company's loss more than doubled in the just-finished quarter compared with a year earlier, as it absorbed elevated cattle prices. Even as they lose money, President Trump has blamed meat packers, including JBS, for skyrocketing beef prices, and the Justice Department is investigating the industry for potential antitrust behavior. And then there were none. Both spirits companies, considered potential suitors to acquire Jack Daniel's owner Brown-Forman, are now out. Sources tell Dow Jones Brown-Forman has rejected the $15 billion all-cash takeover offer recently made by its Louisville-based crosstown rival Sazerac, owner of Fireball and Southern Comfort. Late last month, talks between Brown-Forman and French spirits giant Pernod Ricard fell apart, with Pernod saying that the decision to end talks was mutual. Andrew O'Day, Bloomberg Business on WBZ, Boston's News Radio.
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11: Hello, I'm Robert Smigel. 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
4: 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This is Jordan Rich. As we say happy birthday, America, on our 250th this year, here's a book that I found interesting called Flag, an American Biography, written by historian Mark Leibson with a foreword by novelist Nelson DeMille. The flag is as much a symbol of historical change through the country as it is one of pride and patriotism. Many myths and misconceptions have grown up around the origin of the flag. It's likely that Betsy Ross was not the original designer. A gentleman named Francis Hopkinson, who signed the Declaration, might be the first designer. The red, white, and blue colors, signifying valor, purity, and justice, were assigned a few years after the flag was adopted. Flag design was unstandardized until 1912, thanks to an executive order by President Taft. And the 50-star design was the result of a nationwide high school competition, a design selected by President Eisenhower. Flag, an American Biography by Mark Leibson. The Book Club, WBZ, Boston's News Radio.
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7: Red Sox fall to the Phillies 2-1 and have now dropped three out of their last four games. The Sox offense struggling once again, going just 1-for-5 with runners in scoring position. Interim manager Chad Tracy says they couldn't get that timely hit.
8: We got into a spot, basically, a couple spots where it's like we needed a two-out hit. You know, two-out hit changes the game. We didn't get an opportunity with like a first and third one out, but we had a couple different spots there. We needed a two-out hit, and we just couldn't get it.
7: The Sox will look to snap their two-game skid tonight against the Phillies. First pitch at Fenway is at 6:45. And the NHL is suspending Bruins defenseman Charlie McAvoy 6 games for his slash on the Sabres' Zach Benson during their playoff series against Buffalo earlier this month. It's the third time that McAvoy has been suspended by the league. Dan Watkins, WBZ, Boston's News Radio.
5: 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Traffic on the threes.
9: It's 12:13, looking south in the city. Expressway southbound at a crawl right now. There's a left lane closure from Savin Hill to Freeport Street with delays that start at Southampton Street. You're moving very slowly getting through there. Route 24 North, road work at Route 123 won't slow you down. 128 South, a bit of a delay with lanes taken between Route 1 and University Ave down in Dedham. 95 South, no delay, passing a setup in Sharon at Route 1. Route 3's fine. 495 South, watch for a work crew before Route 24. Another northbound East Main Street in Norton, no trouble getting by. 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Text the word radio to 83393. Cloudy sky, 50 degrees. Steve Perez, WBZ, traffic on the threes.
5: Here's the 4-day WBZ AccuWeather forecast.
10: The sky ranges from partly to mostly cloudy around the area early this morning with a low of 48, leading to a rather cloudy rest of today. Turns out breezy as well with a couple of showers around, mainly toward the midday hours with a high of 63. Then those showers evolve into some steadier rain late Wednesday night with a low only dropping to 53, although it sets up a cooler Thursday with a breeze especially by the coast. Clouds continue around the area with rain at times and a high of 60. Then another shower or two and cooler Friday, high 55, before some sun on Saturday. High 74. I'm AccuWeather meteorologist LaTroy Thornton, WBZ, Boston's News Radio.
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7: Good morning, I'm Dan Watkins. Here's what's happening. Wellesley votes to not take legal action against the state for now. It's all about a planned housing development in town. WBZ's Kyle Bray explains.
11: A new plan from the state to build more housing in Wellesley does have its supporters.
12: I'm all for additional housing in Wellesley, and if there's a way to get this without sacrificing other important things, you know, of course we should do it.
11: But the town does have some issues with the plan, which is why they had a special town meeting session to vote over their next steps. 53% of the vote called for the town to negotiate with the state to scale down the planned 5-acre, 180-unit development on the town's Mass Bay Community College campus. Residents opposed to the plan wanted the town to sue the state, but this vote puts that plan off for now. Residents I spoke to are glad the town is moving to negotiate.
13: I think that listening to both sides and coming up with a compromise that can work for both is the best solution at the end.
11: From Wellesley, Kyle Bray, WBZ, Boston's News Radio.
7: President Trump heads to Beijing this week for a meeting with China's president. Before he left Washington on Tuesday, he made it clear that he's not concerned with the rising costs of goods and services as the war with Iran continues. His comments come as the latest Consumer Price Index report shows that in April, prices were 3.8% higher compared to a year ago, which is the biggest jump for inflation since 2023. The war in Iran and the continued blockade of the Strait of Hormuz is a major factor in those rising prices. ABC's Karen Travers with more.
14: President Trump Tuesday said Americans' financial situation was not even a little bit of a motivating factor for him to reach a deal to end the 11-week war in Iran, despite the inflation report out today.
15: The only thing that matters when I'm talking about Iran, they can't have a nuclear weapon. I don't think about Americans' financial situation. I don't think about anybody. I think about one thing.
14: I asked the president to clarify. Is he not considering the financial impact of this war on Americans? He again said the most important thing by far is Iran cannot have a nuclear weapon. Asked about the pressure on Americans now with higher prices, he told me every American understands. Karen Travers, ABC News, the White House.
7: Elsewhere in Washington, the U.S. Senate confirmed the newest governor of the Federal Reserve, and he's soon to be confirmed as chair. ABC's Stephen Portnoy with details.
16: The motion to confirm Kevin Warsh as a member of the Fed's Board of Governors passed 51-45. Pennsylvania's John Fetterman was the only Senate Democrat to join Republicans in voting in favor. A separate vote to confirm Warsh as Fed chair is expected later this week. Warsh's confirmation is being made possible by the Justice Department's decision to drop its criminal probe into outgoing Fed chair Jerome Powell. GOP Senator Tom Tillis insisted on it.
7: Powell's term expires on Friday. Warsh has expressed caution about cutting interest rates this year, despite pressure from the president to lower borrowing costs. Emotional testimony at Tuesday's House Oversight Committee hearing into the handling of the Jeffrey Epstein investigation and document release. CBS's Cami McCormick with more.
17: An Epstein survivor identified as Rosa says she was subjected to repeated sex abuse and rape. And despite efforts to protect her identity, her name has appeared more than 500 times in court records after the Justice Department's release of the files.
18: My name was exposed to the world. Now reporters from across the globe contact me. I cannot live without looking over my shoulder. I can only imagine the long-term impact this mistake will have on my life.
17: The field hearing took place in Palm Beach, Florida.
7: Meanwhile, House Oversight Committee Chair James Comer is seeking an interview with a former JPMorgan Chase executive in its Epstein probe. New England will get a vice presidential visit this week. Vice President J.D. Vance will be in Maine on Thursday. The executive director of the Maine Republican Party says the vice president will appear at an event at the Bangor Airport. According to the Boston Globe, he'll deliver remarks on the administration's anti-fraud efforts during his visit. The doors open for the event at 9:30 Thursday morning. The Maine GOP has a link on their website for people to RSVP to attend. The drug maker behind the weight loss drug Wegovy is making the case for higher doses, CBS's Michael Wallace explains.
19: Novo Nordisk says its new weekly 7.2 milligram injection of Wegovy, which launched in the U.S. last month, helps certain patients lose 15% of their weight after 6 months, before going on to lose a total of 28% after a year and a half. Prior to the new dose, the largest had been 2.4 milligrams, which helped patients lose 18% of their weight.
7: And Novo Nordisk is trying to win back market share from Eli Lilly, whose drug Zepbound has helped people lose more than 20% of their weight. Here come the brides. Well, actually, most of these brides walked down the aisle decades ago, but you can see how they got ready for their big day, WBZ's Jared Brosnan explains.
20: The American Wedding exhibit is on display now at the Cohasset Historical Society.
21: 40 dresses, six of which are on loan from the neighboring historical societies.
20: Some dating all the way back to the 19th century, when apparently they had a tough time settling on a style.
21: A wide bustle to a straight dress and back to a wide bustle, all during a 10-year decade.
20: Curator Marie Schlag says they'll have the dresses on display for about 3 months,
21: which is usually the maximum amount of time that we expose the textiles to the elements.
20: But these aren't just for the history buffs to appreciate. Those looking for some traditional inspiration for a modern dress can find it here.
21: Between what they see here and what they see at the stores, they can kind of get a general idea of what really appeals to them.
20: From Cohasset, I'm Jared Brosnan, WBZ Boston's News Radio.
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9: It's 12:23. Looking west of town on the Pike, you're going to reduce speed with westbound work in Newton Corner. There was a crash in the mix there. The crash is clear. The work crew remains. They're set up westbound at 290. No delay, but westbound work by the Charlton Service Plaza slows you down. No trouble passing eastbound work at 128, but the 128 ramps to the Pike are closed. 290, watch for work crews in Worcester, westbound west of 190, then at Kelly Square, eastbound at Grafton Street. Minor delays on Route 2, westbound in Littleton at Newtown Road. There's a work crew there. There's another at 495 and another at 190. 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Cloudy, 50 degrees. Steve Perez, WBZ traffic on the threes.
5: Here's the four-day WBZ AccuWeather forecast.
10: Look for more clouds around early this morning with a low of 48, followed by more clouds later today and breezy conditions developing. Also, a few showers around, mainly close to midday with a high of 63. Those clouds eventually give way to some steadier rain Wednesday night and a low of 53, followed by a rather cool end to the week with Thursday bringing a breeze by the coast, some rain at times, and a high of 60. More clouds for Friday. Another breezy and even cooler day with a shower or two, the high 55. Then a dry and nice Saturday with some sun returning, high 70. I'm AccuWeather meteorologist LaTroy Thornton, WBZ Boston's News Radio.
7: Under moldy logs and rotting leaves, there's a new threat to our ecosystem gaining power. WBZ's Heil Schaffel explains.
0: Bugs, plants, and animals get a lot of the invasive species spotlight. Mushrooms, especially ones that look this pretty, are kind of low down on the list.
1: They're a beautiful mushroom. They're bright yellow on top. They grow directly from wood.
0: But naturalist Jeff Taylor is describing an emerging threat to North American forests, the golden oyster mushroom. In stores, they're delicious and expensive, $20 a pound or more in some spots. But since people have started to grow them at home in kits, they've escaped to the woods, spreading far and wide, including here in Massachusetts.
1: It really is moving quite quickly in 10 years.
0: A recent study confirmed the mushrooms, which come from Siberia, are aggressive, displacing native species.
1: Any of the other kinds of things that keep a species in check, those aren't here in North America.
0: Which means there's nothing to stop it taking over forests and wreaking havoc on the ecosystem, even though they were probably just innocently introduced by some folks with a quirky hobby. Heil Schaffel, WBZ, Boston's News Radio.
7: We're getting a new look at just how much debt Americans are carrying these days.
2: Credit card debt in the U.S. dipped slightly in the first 3 months of the year, according to the New York Fed, with outstanding card balances now at $1.25 trillion. But analysts say decreases like this usually happen in the first quarter as people pay off holiday spending. Overall, credit card debt is up over $70 billion from last year. When you add in mortgages, car loans, and other borrowing, the debt held by U.S. households now sits at $18.8 trillion, its highest level ever. Mike DeBusky, ABC News.
7: Longtime movie critic Rex Reed has died. CBS's Deborah Rodriguez has a look back on his life and career.
3: Rex Reed was a quick-witted entertainment critic who courted controversy with his caustic quips.
4: We have Best Picture of the Year, Hello, Dolly. Yay! That's because the only person who saw Hello, Dolly, I think.
3: When he started out, he offered sexier, edgier alternatives to staid norms of the 1960s.
4: I really have the terrible, lurking, poisonous suspicion that John Wayne will win the Academy Award.
3: Reed wrote for the New York Daily News, Post, and Observer, and contributed to scores of other publications. In the 70s, he served as a judge on The Gong Show and acted in the movie Myra Breckinridge, then went on to give it a bad review. Rex Reed died at his home in Manhattan at the age of 87. Deborah Rodriguez, CBS News, New York.
7: 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I'm Dan Watkins, WBZ, Boston's News Radio.
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14: Good morning, I'm Dan Watkins. Here's what's happening. The suspect in Monday's Memorial Drive shooting was already on police radar. The WBZ TV I-team reports that court documents show Tyler Brown was released from a psychiatric hospital just days before the attack. WBZ TV's Christina Rex reports.
15: 46-year-old Tyler Brown had relapsed on drugs when he allegedly fired off more than 60 rounds across Memorial Drive in Cambridge Monday afternoon, seriously injuring two men, according to a new police report. The report reveals in a FaceTime call with his parole officer just before the shooting, Brown allegedly showed off his rifle and described himself as no longer being Tyler Brown, saying he was now repping his shooter name, saying he's not going back to jail and making suicide statements. One of those bullets went through Armando Zona's apartment door.
16: I couldn't believe it. My mind could not comprehend that scene. Like, this is not a movie. This is really happening.
15: He heard the shots, told his wife to take cover, and was running away when the bullet hit the glass.
16: You can't comprehend that a person would do something like that. Obviously, there's something, issues that this person has, mental issues.
15: The police report confirms suspect Tyler Brown had been released from McLean Psychiatric Hospital 3 days prior and was diagnosed with PTSD, anxiety, and depression.
14: Brown hasn't been arraigned yet as he remains in the hospital. He's facing two counts of intent to murder, along with other charges. The funeral for Massachusetts State Trooper Kevin Traynor will be held Wednesday morning at St. James Church in Salem. Traynor was killed last week when his cruiser was hit by a wrong-way driver on Route 1 in Linfield. Parking restrictions will be in place around the church. Following the funeral mass, there will be a three-volley salute in tribute to Traynor. State police will also retire badge number 5179, and it will never be issued again to another trooper. A Rhode Island professor is working to prevent illnesses during the upcoming FIFA World Cup. WBZ's Brooke McCarthy with details.
17: World Cup matches get underway next month in the U.S., Mexico, and Canada, and will bring millions of people with them, including to the renamed Boston Stadium in Foxborough. Brown University epidemiologist Dr. William Godell has created a map that allows public health officials to keep tabs on the movement of teams and fans, especially if a case of an infectious disease is reported in another city.
18: Take a look and see, okay, over the last 3 days, these were the teams that played in Los Angeles. This is where they went to next, and therefore that can activate some additional follow-up and response in those next locations.
17: Godell adds his work doesn't end with the World Cup.
18: Knowing that the Olympics in Los Angeles are just around the corner in 2028 and that that's going to require even more preparation and attention given the number of entities and the sort of size of the games in the next couple of years, that's definitely something that I'm looking down the line to.
17: Brooke McCarthy, WBZ, Boston's News Radio.
14: Coming up, this summer's Boston Pops Fireworks Spectacular is looking more like a music festival. We'll explain next.
11: 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All-wheel drive. Traffic on the threes.
9: It is 12:33 and we are looking downtown where 93 North has been stop and go for hours right now. Much improved, but still a slow go. There's two lanes closed through the O'Neill Tunnel up past the Zakin Bridge all the way to the Tobin. It's then closes exit 19 to the Tobin. Exit 17 Government Center also closed. Reducing speed outbound on the Tobin Bridge, two right lanes are taken. Slow moving on the Pike eastbound down to one lane Market Street to Comm Ave, westbound Tremont Street to Cambridge Street. Minor delays in the airport tunnels, the Callahan and Ted Williams both down a lane. Along the Charles eastbound, a road closure begins eastbound Soldiers Field Road, North Harvard Street, ends Sturro Drive East at the Copley Tunnel. This report is sponsored by Mothers Against Drunk Driving.
0: 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Cloudy, 50 degrees, Steve Perez, WBZ traffic on the threes.
11: Here's the four-day WBZ AccuWeather forecast.
1: The early morning brings in more clouds with a low of 48 for Boston, but just upper 30s for the usual inland cold spots. Then clouds continue to build later today as a breeze picks up as well, with a couple of showers around, mainly close to midday and a high of 63, leading to some steadier rain later Wednesday night and a low of 53. Stays cloudy and breezy for Thursday with cooler conditions along with rain at times, the high just 60. Then even cooler for Friday with another shower or two, high 55, before it turns warmer Saturday with some sun returning, high 70. I'm AccuWeather meteorologist LaTroy Thornton, WBZ, Boston's News Radio.
14: We still have over a week to go until Memorial Day weekend, but as summer approaches, the lineup is coming together for the 2026 Boston Pops 4th of July Fireworks Spectacular.
10: Ours was the first, it's going to be the best. And this year, it's going to be bigger than ever.
19: Governor Maura Healey fired up to unveil the artists performing at the 2026 Boston Pops Fireworks Spectacular.
10: This year, we have not one, not two,
19: but three Grammy Award-winning artists in the form of country star Lainey Wilson, Chance the Rapper, and jazz phenom Trombone Shorty.
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19: From the Menino Convention Center, I'm Jared Brosnan, WBZ Boston's News Radio.
14: In New Hampshire, the inmate who escaped from a minimum security facility in Manchester over the weekend is now back in custody. The state's Department of Corrections says that Michael Bailey turned himself in. He's been serving time for violation of probation, possession of a dangerous weapon, and drug possession. Bailey has now been transferred back to the state prison. FBI Director Kash Patel clashed with a Democratic senator at a hearing on Tuesday, ABC's Stephen Portnoy reports.
21: Under questioning from Maryland Democrat Chris Van Hollen, the FBI director fiercely denied a report in The Atlantic that he has a drinking problem. And Kash Patel accused Van Hollen of sipping margaritas with Kilmer Abrego Garcia in El Salvador last year.
22: You drinking margaritas with a gangbanger is true and on video.
21: At the time, Van Hollen insisted neither he nor the then-imprisoned Abrego Garcia drank from the glasses.
23: Coming from the mouth of an FBI director to make provably false statements in a hearing like this is extremely troubling.
21: Stephen Portnoy, ABC News, Washington.
14: A beloved bicycle shop in Somerville is closing its doors this summer after over a decade of changing the face of the city's streets. WBZ's Kyle Bray with the story.
24: In a city with dense streets and often limited parking, cargo bikes have reshaped how families commute, whether it's to work, school, or the store.
26: For small local trips, cargo bikes just make a lot of sense.
24: Carice Radin opened the shop Bicycle Bell 13 years ago and was the first store to start selling cargo bikes to the community. But after over a decade of hard work, she's decided to close the shop this summer to spend more time with her family. She says the outpouring of support from the community has been amazing.
26: People have really reached out. There have been a lot of heartwarming emails, and it's bittersweet to say goodbye to customers who we've been working with for years and seen their kids growing up.
24: The shop will keep fixing and building bikes through the summer before closing in August while offering big sales on their current stock. From Somerville, Kyle Bray, WBZ, Boston's News Radio.
14: Coming up, a historic local mansion is getting a second life and a multi-million dollar makeover. That story and more next.
30: Wall Street will be watching closely today what happens with tech stocks, especially chip stocks. It's because shares of chip companies retreated yesterday, helping end a recent string of record highs for the NASDAQ and S&P 500. It happened as a blistering run in stocks from war-driven lows start showing signs of overheating, particularly in the group of tech companies that had powered the most gains. The nearly 70% surge in chip makers in just 6 weeks had spurred calls for a break at a time when Iran tensions threatened to slow growth and fan inflation. There is no public trading of stock in AI company Anthropic, which is privately owned. Amid the breakout success of Anthropic's AI software, the company needs to make deals to pay for enough computing infrastructure to keep meeting growing demand. To that end, Anthropic is in early talks with investors to raise at least $30 billion in fresh financing. That would value the company at more than $900 billion. Andrew O'Day, Bloomberg Business on WBZ, Boston's News Radio.
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14: The Red Sox lose to the Phillies 2-1. Former Boston slugger Kyle Schwarber homered in the first inning to give Philly the lead, and the Sox spent the entire game chasing. The Sox take on the Phillies again tonight. First pitch is at 6:45. Meanwhile, interim manager Chad Tracy providing some injury updates. Tracy says Roman Anthony is improving, but still isn't participating in baseball activities more than a week after suffering a wrist sprain. Anthony is eligible to come off the injured list on Friday. Tracy also says that Wilson Contreras took batting practice yesterday and is feeling much better after being hit on the hand over the weekend. And Bruins defenseman Charlie McAvoy will be suspended for 6 games next season for slashing Buffalo's Zach Benson during their playoff series this spring. Dan Watkins, WBZ, Boston's News Radio.
28: 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All-wheel drive. Traffic on the threes.
9: It is 12:43, and we're going to look north of town, 128 North. Right, Route 3, there's a work crew, not much of a delay. And then in Linfield, a setup between Walnut Street and Route 1 slows you down just a bit. Was jammed up, not so much anymore. Watch for a work crew in Peabody, Route 1 North at Lake Street. 495, work crew delays both ways in Andover at Route 28. A northbound setup in Lowell at Gorham Street won't slow you down, but work between 213 and the Ward Hill Connector will, as will a southbound setup after Broad Street in Merrimack. 93, watch for work crews southbound Montvale Ave, northbound at Commerce Way, then at Dascom Road, not seeing any major delays. And Route 3 has work both ways in Chelmsford at Route 129. 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
28: Here's the four-day WBZ AccuWeather forecast.
0: The sky ranges from partly to mostly cloudy around the area early this morning with a low of 48, leading to a rather cloudy rest of today. Turns out breezy as well with a couple of showers around, mainly toward the midday hours with a high of 63. Then those showers evolve into some steadier rain late Wednesday night with a low only dropping to 53, although it sets up a cooler Thursday with a breeze especially by the coast. Clouds continue around the area with rain at times and a high of 60. Then another shower or two and cooler Friday, high 55, before some sun on Saturday. High 74. I'm AccuWeather meteorologist LaTroy Thornton, WBZ, Boston's News Radio.
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14: Good morning, I'm Dan Watkins. Here's what's happening. For more than 10 years, one of the Metro West's most stunning historic properties has sat empty, but that's about to change.
1: This one, of course, returns the historic structure to its use that it has had for decades.
10: A Victorian-era crown jewel straight out of the Gilded Age, White Cliffs in Northborough played host to proms and the happiest days of couples with weddings, but was only saved from the wrecking ball back in 2016 when the town bought it for $1.75 million, with no clear plan for what came next. Now, after years of uncertainty, town administrator Stephanie Bacon tells me Elegant Banquets, the same company that restored a J.P. Morgan mansion in New York, is taking over a 45-year lease with plans for a full restoration.
11: They're going to take off the more modern attachments that were built around the 60s, bring it back to the way historically it used to be.
10: And construction begins this summer. Jay Willett, WBZ, Boston's News Radio.
14: President Trump heads to China, where trade, tariffs, and the effects of the war in Iran will all be on the agenda this week.
12: The latest U.S. government report shows prices rose sharply last month, especially oil prices, amid the U.S. war against Iran. When asked a question about whether his economic policies to lower prices are working, President Trump characteristically took aim at the reporter who asked it.
13: We had a choice. Let these lunatics have a nuclear weapon. If you want to do that, then you're a stupid person, and you happen to be.
12: The president also said prices will come down when the war is over. And when it comes to oil,
13: you're going to have so much oil, you're going to have a gusher of oil like you've never had before.
12: Linda Kenyon, CBS News, the White House.
14: Meanwhile, the latest data on inflation shows a sharp uptick in prices at the fastest upward pace since 2023. According to the latest Consumer Price Index, prices in April were 3.8% higher than they were a year ago. ABC's Elizabeth Schulze says prices in virtually every area are higher, and households are also carrying more debt.
15: The concern here is that when you look at this inflation data, now you have prices going up faster than people's paychecks. So it becomes a lot harder to absorb those higher prices if your salary is not also going up. That had not been the case for a couple years now. The fact that we're starting to see those prices outpace take-home pay is really a red flag in the overall economy.
14: If you're looking for a bright spot, the price of a dozen eggs is down more than 50% in the past year. The former aide to Massachusetts Governor Healey, who was indicted on drug trafficking charges, thinks he should be allowed to keep a more than $30,000 payout the state sent him, in part because he was fired via email before being criminally charged. The Globe reports Lamar Cook says in court documents that the timeline undercuts the governor's attempts to get the money back. The state wants him to repay over $31,000 in unused vacation time. According to the court records, Cook thinks that would be inequitable. Cook was paid the money in November, weeks after he was arrested on gun and drug trafficking charges. He has since pleaded not guilty. The Healey administration argues he's not entitled to receive any of the money for unused leave he had accrued because he was terminated for cause. Those huge server farms that host AI tools and cloud computing may be welcome in the Midwest, but less so closer to home. WBZ's Heil Schaffel explains.
16: Spring flowers of the AI revolution or ugly weeds of speculation, how you view the data centers popping up all over America is kind of a function of whether you're next door.
17: There was applause at the word banning data centers.
16: Mansfield is trying to beat huge tech companies to the punch, banning most data centers in town. Town manager Mallory Ehrenstein is talking about the town's bylaw that passed with flying colors at town meeting.
17: We've heard concerns over the health impacts if you live nearby.
16: Restricting data centers to a small area and size. It's believed to be the first permanent bylaw of its kind in Massachusetts. The Mansfield officials tell me they weren't that interested in the downside without bringing many jobs here. Sarah Poza is the planning director.
18: They don't have a lot of employees. Mm. It's like security and like people pressing buttons and stuff like that. There's no growth and there's no multipliers.
16: Kyle Schaffel, WBZ, Boston's News Radio.
14: Officials in Denver have identified a man who scaled an airport fence and walked onto a runway in front of a departing Frontier Airlines jet last Friday night.
19: It was suicide, according to Denver's chief medical examiner. She says 41-year-old Michael Mott killed himself by scaling an airport perimeter fence and walking in front of a departing Frontier Airlines flight bound for Los Angeles. Denver Airport CEO Phil Washington says they did get an intrusion alarm on Friday night but could not see Mott jumping the fence. Rather, an operator saw something else.
20: And identified a herd of deer just outside of the perimeter fence.
19: He says it took only 15 seconds for Mott to scale and jump the 8-foot fence with barbed wire on top, and then 2 minutes later, he stepped in front of the airplane. Alex Stone, ABC News.
14: There was a short court hearing for Tiger Woods on Tuesday in connection with his arrest back in March for suspicion of driving under the influence.
21: Tiger Woods' prescription drug records will be handed over to prosecutors. They had issued a subpoena for all of his prescription medication records from the start of the year through March. Defense attorney Doug Duncan argued Woods had a right to privacy.
22: I'm asking for a protective order to govern who can view these records.
21: Prosecutors agreed to limit access to the information.
14: That was CBS's Cammie McCormick reporting. Woods did not attend Tuesday's hearing. He has pleaded not guilty in the case. Traffic and weather next.
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9: It is 12:53, looking south at the City Expressway South, still moving slowly with a left lane closure in your way. Delay start after Savin Hill and go down towards Freeport Street. But you're moving and it's starting to shrink the slow zone, which did go back all the way to Columbia Road. That's no longer so. Route 24 North, road work at Route 123, no worries. 128 South, you're going to reduce speed in Dedham with a work crew between Route 1 and University Ave. Down in Sharon, watch for a lane closure, 95 South at Route 1, no delay. 495 South, also by Route 1, work crew, no delay. 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Text the word radio to 83393. 50 degrees, cloudy sky. Steve Perez, WBZ traffic on the threes.
28: Here's the four-day WBZ AccuWeather forecast.
0: Look for more clouds around early this morning with a low of 48, followed by more clouds later today and breezy conditions developing. Also, a few showers around, mainly close to midday with a high of 63. Those clouds eventually give way to some steadier rain Wednesday night and a low of 53, followed by a rather cool end to the week with Thursday bringing a breeze by the coast, some rain at times, and a high of 60. More clouds for Friday. Another breezy and even cooler day with a shower or two, the high 55. Then a dry and nice Saturday with some sun returning, high 70. I'm AccuWeather meteorologist LaTroy Thornton, WBZ, Boston's News Radio.
14: World Health Organization says there's no sign of a larger hantavirus outbreak after passengers disembarked from the cruise ship at the center of the illness. 16 Americans who were on that cruise are now in quarantine in Nebraska, while two others are in Atlanta. Here's Natalie Migliori with more.
2: Dr. Gregory Poland with the Mayo Clinic says the hantavirus is very hard to get.
3: Unless you have very close, intimate contact with somebody infected or have been traveling in the same area where these individuals may have been infected, your risk is essentially zero.
2: It comes as more than 120 passengers, including more than a dozen Americans, were evacuated off the ship earlier this week. Poland says he would be more concerned about catching the norovirus on a cruise after more than 100 passengers aboard a Caribbean Princess cruise came down with it. In New York, I'm Natalie Migliori.
14: A fan favorite from the Marvel Universe is back on your TV screen with a gritty one-off special. WBZ's Brian Antonelli tells us about The Punisher One Last Kill, which is now streaming on Disney+.
4: Think God's gonna forgive us for the things we've done? The
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4: I'm not sure about me. 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
5: 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Brian Antonelli, WBZ, Boston's News Radio.
6: That's all you got, that's all you got.
14: It was just last week that GameStop put in a surprise bid to buy eBay, a company that's about four times its size. And now the online auction site is responding. 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
7: After reviewing GameStop's offer, eBay CEO Paul Pressler says he's rejecting the proposal. GameStop had wanted to merge itself with eBay in a cash and stock deal valued at around $55 billion, a deal eBay now calls neither credible nor attractive. Analysts had been skeptical that GameStop could afford the offer, with Pressler citing uncertainty regarding GameStop's financing proposal. On Monday, GameStop indicated it wanted to issue more stock to raise funds, which would also dilute the value of existing shares. Mike Dubusky, ABC News.
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30: Hello, dear friends. Welcome. It's Connoisseur's Corner. Great to be here with you on this weekend. And joining me is Matt Robinson of Matt's Meals, MATTS-meals.com. We've talked about Boston Spice, Matt, and now it's their 10th anniversary, which is kind of cool.
31: For a place that is known for baked beans and haddock, which are not the most exciting foods, it's great to know that we have a guy like Stephen Bortnick who's been trying to spice things up literally using ideas that are inspired by our own history. 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
5: I'm Brian Antonelli. 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A follow-up to the 2021 movie in Mortal Kombat 2, Johnny Cage joins the other fighters in the ultimate no-holds-barred battle to defeat the Dark Rule of Shao Kahn, a powerful tyrant who threatens the very existence of the Earthrealm and its defenders.
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28: 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Guaranteed human. This is CBS News on the Hour, your home for original reporting. I'm Christopher Cruz in Washington. President Trump is on Air Force One at this hour, headed west to Asia, where he'll meet with Chinese President Xi Jinping in Beijing. From the Chinese capital, CBS's Anna Corrin says Xi could help Trump get untangled from hostilities in the Middle East.
12: President Trump, he needs President Xi's help to end the Iran war. As we know, China is one of Iran's closest allies, certainly its largest trading partner. It buys 90% of Iran's oil. But more than that, you know, China needs to have the Strait of Hormuz open as well. It gets roughly a third of its oil and gas from the Persian Gulf.
28: The release of the Consumer Price Index showing inflation rising was no surprise to American consumers, especially drivers. But CBS News Money Watch correspondent Kelly O'Grady says higher prices at the pump also mean higher prices for food.
13: Energy inflation is showing up in the grocery aisle. Everyday staples like fresh veggies were up 11.5%, while citrus fruits rose 6.5%. Roasted coffee and steaks were both up more than 15%. Rising fertilizer, diesel, and war-related fuel costs are also making food more expensive to grow and transport.
28: There were fireworks on Capitol Hill when Senate Democrats confronted the head of the FBI. Here's CBS's Caitlin Huey Burns.
13: Democrats grilled FBI Director Kash Patel about claims made in a recent Atlantic Magazine article, including allegations of excessive drinking and unexplained absences.
15: And so there have been no occasions when your security detail had difficulty waking or locating you, is that right?
16: Nope, it's a total farce. I don't even know where you get this stuff, but it doesn't make it credible because you say so.
28: Police have identified the man who was hit and killed by a Frontier Airlines plane this week at the Denver airport as Michael Mott. The medical examiner has ruled his death a suicide. Denver Police Chief Ron Thomas.
17: Investigators are out continuing to contact family and others who knew him to see if there are additional information that we can learn about his motivations.
28: President Trump's plan to defend the homeland is going to cost a lot more than he said it would, says CBS's Cammie McCormick.
21: A Congressional Budget Office analysis suggests the cost could be $1.2 trillion for 20 years. That's significantly higher than what President Trump mentioned last year, $175 billion. The system is inspired by Israel's Iron Dome and would detect and intercept missiles at all stages of an attack. Trump wants it to be operational when his term ends in 2029.
28: This is CBS News. 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All-wheel drive. Traffic on the threes.
9: It's 103. We're going to look downtown. We're 93 northbound. As two left lanes close through the O'Neill Tunnel, that becomes a triple left lane closure over the Zakim up to the Tobin Bridge. A slow go the whole way, but you're moving reasonably well anyway. It was at a standstill, so that's all perspective. It's a slowdown. And then exit 17 Government Center and exit 19 Tobin Bridge are both closed. On the Tobin, you're down two right lanes on the outbound side with a minor delay. Moving slowly on the Mass Pike with only one lane available, westbound Tremont Street to Cambridge Street and eastbound Market Street to Comm Ave. Along the Charles eastbound, a road closure at North Harvard Street, Soldiers Field Road East, extends onto Sturrow Drive and ends at the Copley Tunnel on Sturrow East. 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Cloudy, 50 degrees. Steve Perez, WBZ traffic on the threes.
28: Here's the four-day WBZ AccuWeather forecast.
5: The early morning brings in more clouds with a low of 48 for Boston, but just upper 30s for the usual inland cold spots. Then clouds continue to build later today as a breeze picks up as well, with a couple of showers around, mainly close to midday and a high of 63, leading to some steadier rain later Wednesday night and a low of 53. Stays cloudy and breezy for Thursday with cooler conditions along with rain at times. The high just 60, then even

0: who knows the suspect.
1: Joey Bennett told us he got to know Brown in prison. Bennett was there serving time for a murder conviction, which was ultimately overturned.
2: Well, his record doesn't reflect that he's a good person, but, you know, his heart is a good place.
3: Something has to be done here in Massachusetts about violent offenders, especially repeat offenders.
1: But Larry Calderon, the president of the Boston Police Patrolmen's Association, told us Brown's story is not one of mental health, but about accountability for the justice system.
3: This boils down to the DAs and the judges. They need to do a better job.
1: We tried to call Judge Sanders, who sentenced Brown.
4: Boston trying to reach Judge Janet Sanders.
1: But we're unable to reach her.
0: And the WBZ-TV I-Team reports that court documents show Brown was released from a psychiatric hospital just days before the shooting. It's that time of year where renters around Boston are looking for new September leases. WBZ's Jeremy Ross says a new law is making things interesting.
5: Jen Millington is with the Aronson McGuire Real Estate Group in South Boston. She says this is always a busy time of year.
6: This is like the best time to start looking. I would say that if you haven't found something by July 4th, you really need to get serious about it.
5: She says the new law that was meant to take some of the burden of broker fees off renters has made this year especially tricky.
6: I think it's caused a lot of chaos. There are a lot of people who are unsure of what the law changes are in the law. And I think that there's actually more money being spent because people are still hiring agents. And then the landlord is also paying for a listing agent directly.
5: To be clear, the law says renters don't have to pay broker fees when the broker is hired by the landlord. If you hire a broker, that's on you. Millington says there are plenty of people who want to live in Boston, but submitting a cover letter, not to mention a higher bid with your rental application, could set you apart. In South Boston, Jeremy Russ, WBZ, Boston's News Radio.
0: The Massachusetts Attorney General has made a decision when it comes to the years-long fight over an audit of the state legislature. WBZ's Madison Rogers reports.
7: Attorney General Andrea Campbell's office confirms the AG will be telling State Auditor Diana DeZoglio that she can go ahead and bring in an outside lawyer as she sues the legislature to try and force a voter-approved audit. The news comes after the state's highest court gave Campbell a month to decide whether or not she would represent the auditor in court. The back and forth between the AG and the auditor has been bitter, with DeZoglio accusing Campbell of facilitating a cover-up, while Campbell's insisted she's for an audit, but that DeZoglio's overstepping her powers and undermining the process. It looks like the Attorney General also won't be representing legislative leaders who've continued to argue the audit would be unconstitutional. DeZoglio's aiming to make legislators turn over several years' worth of fiscal records, and the fight continues. Madison Rogers, WBZ, Boston's News Radio.
0: Coming up, one town wants to go to the negotiating table with the state over a planned housing development on a community college site. Find out where next.
8: Interest in today's April producer price index was already high amid Iran war-fueled spikes in energy costs. So yesterday's unexpectedly large jump in the April consumer price index is adding to that interest. Bloomberg Economics expects today's measure of wholesale inflation to have risen 4.9% year over year, with transportation likely the biggest contributor to core prices, reflecting higher diesel and jet fuel costs from the Iran war. Although most categories of prices are expected to rise, portfolio management fees could slip because of the stock sell-off in March related to the war. Lower tax rates may be good for you, but not as much for the efforts by the government to pay its bills. The U.S. Treasury Department says the U.S. saw a smaller budget surplus in April. Total revenue slipped 2% last month from April last year as tax receipts dropped in the wake of President Trump's signature tax cut legislation. Andrew O'Day, Bloomberg Business on WBZ, Boston's News Radio.
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1: Hello, I'm Jordan Rich, and this is the WBZ Book Club. With America celebrating its 250th birthday this year, many of us may be looking to read up on the early part of our nation's history. So today, several interesting and well-researched books to recommend. Starting with Mayflower, A Story of Courage, Community, and War by historian Nathaniel Philbrick. Stacy Schiff wrote a masterwork about Salem and the witch trials called The Witches, Salem 1692. That was published in 2015. You can get lost in the works of celebrated historian David McCullough. Books such as John Adams, 1776, The American Spirit, and The Pioneers, The Historic Story of the Settlers Who Brought the American Ideal West. Warren Chernow's Alexander Hamilton, the smash Broadway musical based on that. Another one by Nathaniel Philbrick, Bunker Hill, A City, A Siege, A Revolution. And that's the Book Club, WBZ, Boston's News Radio.
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6: Red Sox fall to the Phillies 2-1. The loss overshadowed another strong performance from Brian Bayo, who allowed just one run in 6 1/3 innings of work after coming out of the bullpen for the second straight appearance. Interim manager Chad Tracy on Bayo's night.
7: But he was outstanding. I mean, another 6 1/3, 5 Ks, walked only one, threw strikes, pitched deep into the game. It was really good from that perspective.
6: Tracy says they'll consider using an opener for Bayo once again next time through the rotation. Meanwhile, the Sox will look to bounce back tonight against the Phillies. First pitch is at 6:45. And the NHL is suspending Charlie McAvoy 6 games next season for his slash on Buffalo's Zach Benson during Game 6 of their playoff series earlier this month. Dan Watkins, WBZ Boston's News Radio.
4: 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All-wheel drive. Traffic on the threes.
8: At 113, we're going to look south of town. We're expressway southbound. You're going to reduce speed getting by a left lane closure between Savin Hill and Freeport Street. Route 24, no delay, but watch for road work before Route 123. 495 down a lane southbound of Route 1, but no trouble getting by. Same story in Sharon, 95 south at Route 1. There are delays in Dedham, 128 south, with two lanes taken between Route 1 and University Ave. This report is sponsored by Compassion International. 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Text the word radio to 83393. Cloudy, 50 degrees. Steve Perez, WBZ traffic on the threes.
4: Here's the four-day WBZ AccuWeather forecast.
9: The sky ranges from partly to mostly cloudy around the area early this morning with a low of 48, leading to a rather cloudy rest of today. Turns out breezy as well with a couple of showers around, mainly toward the midday hours with a high of 63. Then those showers evolve into some steadier rain late Wednesday night with a low only dropping to 53, although it sets up a cooler Thursday with a breeze especially by the coast. Clouds continue around the area with rain at times and a high of 60. Then another shower or two and cooler Friday, high 55, before some sun on Saturday. High 74. I'm AccuWeather meteorologist Latroy Thornton, WBZ, Boston's News Radio.

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1: Good morning, I'm Dan Watkins. Here's what's happening. Wellesley votes to not take legal action against the state for now. It's all about a planned housing development in town. WBZ's Kyle Bray explains.
2: A new plan from the state to build more housing in Wellesley does have its supporters.
3: I'm all for additional housing in Wellesley, and if there's a way to get this without sacrificing other important things, you know, of course we should do it.
2: But the town does have some issues with the plan, which is why they had a special town meeting session to vote over their next steps. 53% of the vote called for the town to negotiate with the state to scale down the planned 5-acre, 180-unit development on the town's Mass Bay Community College campus. Residents opposed to the plan wanted the town to sue the state, but this vote puts that plan off for now. Residents I spoke to are glad the town is moving to negotiate.
4: I think that listening to both sides and coming up with a compromise that can work for both is the best solution at the end.
2: From Wellesley, Kyle Bray, WBZ, Boston's News Radio.
1: President Trump heads to Beijing this week for a meeting with China's president. Before he left Washington on Tuesday, he made it clear that he's not concerned with the rising costs of goods and services as the war with Iran continues. His comments come as the latest Consumer Price Index report shows that in April, prices were 3.8% higher compared to a year ago, which is the biggest jump for inflation since 2023. The war in Iran and the continued blockade of the Strait of Hormuz is a major factor in those rising prices. ABC's Karen Travers with more.
5: President Trump Tuesday said Americans' financial situation was not even a little bit of a motivating factor for him to reach a deal to end the 11-week war in Iran, despite the inflation report out today.
6: The only thing that matters when I'm talking about Iran, they can't have a nuclear weapon. I don't think about American financial situation. I don't think about anybody. I think about one thing.
5: I asked the president to clarify. Is he not considering the financial impact of this war on Americans? He again said the most important thing by far is Iran cannot have a nuclear weapon. Asked about the pressure on Americans now with higher prices, he told me, every American understands. Karen Travers, ABC News, the White House.
1: Elsewhere in Washington, the U.S. Senate confirmed the newest governor of the Federal Reserve, and he's soon to be confirmed as chair. ABC's Stephen Portnoy with details.
7: The motion to confirm Kevin Warsh as a member of the Fed's Board of Governors passed 51-45. Pennsylvania's John Fetterman was the only Senate Democrat to join Republicans in voting in favor. A separate vote to confirm Warsh as Fed chair is expected later this week. Warsh's confirmation is being made possible by the Justice Department's decision to drop its criminal probe into outgoing Fed chair Jerome Powell. GOP Senator Tom Tillis insisted on it.
1: Powell's term expires on Friday. Warsh has expressed caution about cutting interest rates this year, despite pressure from the president to lower borrowing costs. Emotional testimony at Tuesday's House Oversight Committee hearing into the handling of the Jeffrey Epstein investigation and document release. CBS's Cami McCormick with more.
8: An Epstein survivor identified as Rosa says she was subjected to repeated sex abuse and rape. And despite efforts to protect her identity, her name has appeared more than 500 times in court records after the Justice Department's release of the files.
9: My name was exposed to the world. Now reporters from across the globe contact me. I cannot live without looking over my shoulder. I can only imagine the long-term impact this mistake will have on my life.
8: The field hearing took place in Palm Beach, Florida.
1: Meanwhile, House Oversight Committee Chair James Comer is seeking an interview with a former J.P. Morgan Chase executive in its Epstein probe. New England will get a vice presidential visit this week. Vice President J.D. Vance will be in Maine on Thursday. The executive director of the Maine Republican Party says the vice president will appear at an event at the Bangor Airport. According to the Boston Globe, he'll deliver remarks on the administration's anti-fraud efforts during his visit. The doors open for the event at 9:30 Thursday morning. The Maine GOP has a link on their website for people to RSVP to attend. The drug maker behind the weight loss drug Wegovy is making the case for higher doses, CBS's Michael Wallace explains.
10: Novo Nordisk says its new weekly 7.2 milligram injection of Wegovy, which launched in the U.S. last month, helps certain patients lose 15% of their weight after 6 months, before going on to lose a total of 28% after a year and a half. Prior to the new dose, the largest had been 2.4 milligrams, which helped patients lose 18% of their weight.
1: And Novo Nordisk is trying to win back market share from Eli Lilly, whose drug Zepbound has helped people lose more than 20% of their weight. Here come the brides. Well, actually, most of these brides walked down the aisle decades ago, but you can see how they got ready for their big day, WBZ's Jared Brosnan explains.
11: The American Wedding exhibit is on display now at the Cohasset Historical Society.
12: 40 dresses, six of which are on loan from the neighboring historical societies.
11: Some dating all the way back to the 19th century, when apparently they had a tough time settling on a style.
12: A wide bustle to a straight dress and back to a wide bustle, all during a 10-year decade.
11: Curator Marie Schlag says they'll have the dresses on display for about 3 months.
12: Which is usually the maximum amount of time that we expose the textiles to the elements.
11: But these aren't just for the history buffs to appreciate. Those looking for some traditional inspiration for a modern dress can find it here.
12: Between what they see here and what they see at the stores, they can kind of get a general idea of what really appeals to them.
11: From Cohasset, I'm Jared Brosnan, WBZ Boston's News Radio.
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15: Hello again, welcome. This is Connoisseur's Corner. I'm Jordan Rich, and today joining us on the hot seat is our good friend Mark Hurwitz, food columnist for NBC Boston. Soon, you're going to be joining friends on one of those swivel seats at a counter, I'm sure, at a place called Tiny's. It's a diner, you say, in Ayer, and you're raving about it.
16: Yeah, and you know, Ayer has a great food scene. People don't realize it, but it's become a real food town, and Tiny's is a diner that's open for breakfast, lunch, and dinner. You don't have too many diners open for dinner these days in this area, but Tiny's does old school stuff. They have chicken croquettes, chicken fried steak. They just have, you know, meatloaf, everything you could always want, but maybe not eat every day because it's pretty unhealthy, but tremendous stuff. They also have beer too. So, you know, you could do breakfast and a beer if you want.
15: How's the coffee? That's very important in a diner.
16: Coffee's fantastic. And the service is fantastic. Just nice people there. It's everything you want in a diner. With the addition of dinner.
15: With the addition of dinner and maybe dessert, a piece of pie, perhaps?
16: Oh, absolutely. They have a lot of different desserts there, too. They have everything there. It's just, and it's cheap, which you want in a diner.
15: Absolutely. Thank you so much, Mark. Tiny's Diner. Check it out in Ayer, Massachusetts. Mark Hurwitz, food columnist for NBC Boston, joining us here on Connoisseur's Corner, WBZ, Boston's News Radio.
0: 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All-wheel drive. Traffic on the threes.
17: It's 123 and checking things out west of town on the Mass Pike. Watch for westbound work crews at Newton Corner at 290 and then at the Charlton Service Plaza with minimal delays, as well as eastbound at 128. 128 ramps to the Pike in Weston are closed. 290 has road work in Worcester with minor slowdowns. Westbound at 190, eastbound at Grafton Street, as well as westbound at Kelly Square. On Route 2, west in Littleton, there's a work crew at Newtown Road. No real delay there. Watch for another, again, by 495, westbound at 190, and both ways between Jackson Road and Devons and Route 111. 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Cloudy, 50 degrees, Steve Perez, WBZ traffic on the threes.
0: Here's the four-day WBZ AccuWeather forecast.
18: Look for more clouds around early this morning with a low of 48, followed by more clouds later today and breezy conditions developing. Also, a few showers around, mainly close to midday with a high of 63. Those clouds eventually give way to some steadier rain Wednesday night and a low of 53, followed by a rather cool end to the week with Thursday bringing a breeze by the coast, some rain at times, and a high of 60. More clouds for Friday. Another breezy and even cooler day with a shower or two, the high 55. Then a dry and nice Saturday with some sun returning, high 74. I'm AccuWeather meteorologist LaTroy Thornton, WBZ, Boston's News Radio.
1: Under moldy logs and rotting leaves, there's a new threat to our ecosystem gaining power. WBZ's Heil Schaffel explains.
19: Bugs, plants, and animals get a lot of the invasive species spotlight. Mushrooms, especially ones that look this pretty, are kind of low down on the list.
20: They're a beautiful mushroom. They're bright yellow on top. They grow directly from wood.
19: But naturalist Jeff Taylor is describing an emerging threat to North American forests, the golden oyster mushroom. In stores, they're delicious and expensive, $20 a pound or more in some spots. But since people have started to grow them at home in kits, they've escaped to the woods, spreading far and wide, including here in Massachusetts.
20: It really is moving quite quickly in 10 years.
19: A recent study confirmed the mushrooms, which come from Siberia, are aggressive, displacing native species.
20: Any of the other kinds of things that keep a species in check, those aren't here in North America.
19: Which means there's nothing to stop it taking over forests and wreaking havoc on the ecosystem, even though they were probably just innocently introduced by some folks with a quirky hobby. Heil Schaffel, WBZ, Boston's News Radio.
1: We're getting a new look at just how much debt Americans are carrying these days.
21: Credit card debt in the U.S. dipped slightly in the first 3 months of the year, according to the New York Fed, with outstanding card balances now at $1.25 trillion. But analysts say decreases like this usually happen in the first quarter as people pay off holiday spending. Overall, credit card debt is up over $70 billion from last year. When you add in mortgages, car loans, and other borrowing, the debt held by U.S. households now sits at $18.8 trillion, its highest level ever. Mike Dubusky, ABC News.
1: Longtime movie critic Rex Reed has died. CBS's Deborah Rodriguez has a look back on his life and career.
22: Rex Reed was a quick-witted entertainment critic who courted controversy with his caustic quips.
23: We have Best Picture of the Year, Hello, Dolly. Yay! That's because the only person who saw Hello, Dolly, I think.
22: When he started out, he offered sexier, edgier alternatives to staid norms of the 1960s.
23: I really have the terrible, lurking, poisonous suspicion that John Wayne will win the Academy Award.
22: Reed wrote for the New York Daily News, Post, and Observer, and contributed to scores of other publications. In the 70s, he served as a judge on The Gong Show and acted in the movie Myra Breckinridge, then went on to give it a bad review. Rex Reed died at his home in Manhattan at the age of 87. Deborah Rodriguez, CBS News, New York.
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25: Does every mother count? Because not every mother survives. In 2024, in the U.S. alone, 649 moms died from complications of pregnancy and childbirth. In fact, a person is more likely to die from complications of pregnancy and childbirth today than their mother was a generation ago, making the U.S. one of the most dangerous high-resource countries in the world to give birth. Every Mother Counts is working to change this because the greatest tragedy is that almost all maternal deaths are preventable. Visit everymothercounts.org to learn more.
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1: Good morning, I'm Dan Watkins. Here's what's happening. The suspect in Monday's Memorial Drive shooting was already on police radar. The WBZ-TV I-Team reports that court documents show Tyler Brown was released from a psychiatric hospital just days before the attack. WBZ-TV's Christina Rex reports.
5: 46-year-old Tyler Brown had relapsed on drugs when he allegedly fired off more than 60 rounds across Memorial Drive in Cambridge Monday afternoon, seriously injuring two men, according to a new police report. The report reveals in a FaceTime call with his parole officer just before the shooting, Brown allegedly showed off his rifle and described himself as no longer being Tyler Brown, saying he was now repping his shooter name, saying he's not going back to jail and making suicidal statements. One of those bullets went through Armando Zona's apartment door.
6: I couldn't believe it. My mind could not comprehend that scene. Like, this is not a movie. This is really happening.
5: He heard the shots, told his wife to take cover, and was running away when the bullet hit the glass.
6: You can't comprehend that a person would do something like that. Obviously, there's something, issues that this person has, mental issues.
5: The police report confirms suspect Tyler Brown had been released from McLean Psychiatric Hospital 3 days prior and was diagnosed with PTSD, anxiety, and depression.
1: Brown hasn't been arraigned yet as he remains in the hospital. He's facing two counts of intent to murder, along with other charges. The funeral for Massachusetts State Trooper Kevin Traynor will be held Wednesday morning at St. James Church in Salem. Traynor was killed last week when his cruiser was hit by a wrong-way driver on Route 1 in Linfield. Parking restrictions will be in place around the church. Following the funeral mass, there will be a three-volley salute in tribute to Traynor. State police will also retire badge number 5179, and it will never be issued again to another trooper. A Rhode Island professor is working to prevent illnesses during the upcoming FIFA World Cup. WBZ's Brooke McCarthy with details.
7: World Cup matches get underway next month in the U.S., Mexico, and Canada, and will bring millions of people with them, including to the renamed Boston Stadium in Foxborough. Brown University epidemiologist Dr. William Godell has created a map that allows public health officials to keep tabs on the movement of teams and fans, especially if a case of an infectious disease is reported in another city.
8: Take a look and see, okay, over the last 3 days, these were the teams that played in Los Angeles. This is where they went to next, and therefore that can activate some additional follow-up and response in those next locations.
7: Godell adds his work doesn't end with the World Cup.
8: Knowing that the Olympics in Los Angeles are just around the corner in 2028 and that that's going to require even more preparation and attention given the number of entities and the sort of size of the games in the next couple of years, that's definitely something that I'm looking down the line to.
7: Brooke McCarthy, WBZ Boston's News Radio.
1: Coming up, this summer's Boston Pops Fireworks Spectacular is looking more like a music festival. We'll explain next.
0: 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All-wheel drive. Traffic on the threes.
17: It's 1:33. We're going to take a look downtown, where along the Charles eastbound, we have a road closure. Starts Soldiers Field Road East, North Harvard Street. Goes on to Sturrow Drive and ends at the Copley Tunnel. 93 North, you're going to slow down through the O'Neill Tunnel. Two left lanes are closed. Over the Zakin Bridge, that becomes a triple left lane closure all the way to the Tobin. Exit 17, Government Center. Exit 19, Tobin Bridge, both closed. On the Tobin, you're down two right lanes in the outbound side. Minor delays. Moving slowly on the Pike with only one lane available. Eastbound Market Street to Comm Ave. Westbound Tremont Street to Cambridge Street. 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Learn more at Crohn'sColitisFoundation.org. 50 degrees, cloudy sky, Steve Perez, WBZ traffic on the threes.
0: Here's the four-day WBZ AccuWeather forecast.
18: The early morning brings in more clouds with a low of 48 for Boston, but just upper 30s for the usual inland cold spots. Then clouds continue to build later today as a breeze picks up as well, with a couple of showers around, mainly close to midday and a high of 63, leading to some steadier rain later Wednesday night and a low of 53. Stays cloudy and breezy for Thursday with cooler conditions along with rain at times, the high just 60. Then even cooler for Friday with another shower or two, high 55, before it turns warmer Saturday with some sun returning, high 70. I'm AccuWeather meteorologist LaTroy Thornton, WBZ, Boston's News Radio.
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3: Ours was the first, it's going to be the best. And this year, it's going to be bigger than ever.
9: Governor Maura Healey fired up to unveil the artists performing at the 2026 Boston Pops Fireworks Spectacular.
3: This year, we have not one, not two,
9: but three Grammy Award-winning artists in the form of country star Lainey Wilson, Chance the Rapper, and jazz phenom Trombone Shorty.
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1: In New Hampshire, the inmate who escaped from a minimum security facility in Manchester over the weekend is now back in custody. The state's Department of Corrections says that Michael Bailey turned himself in. He's been serving time for violation of probation, possession of a dangerous weapon, and drug possession. Bailey has now been transferred back to the state prison. FBI Director Kash Patel clashed with a Democratic senator at a hearing on Tuesday, ABC's Stephen Portnoy reports.
11: Under questioning from Maryland Democrat Chris Van Hollen, the FBI director fiercely denied a report in The Atlantic that he has a drinking problem. And Kash Patel accused Van Hollen of sipping margaritas with Kilmer Abrego Garcia in El Salvador last year.
12: You drinking margaritas with a gang banger true and on video.
11: At the time, Van Hollen insisted neither he nor the then imprisoned Abrego Garcia drank from the glasses.
13: Coming from the mouth of an FBI director to make provably false statements in a hearing like this is extremely troubling.
11: Stephen Portnoy, ABC News, Washington.
1: A beloved bicycle shop in Somerville is closing its doors this summer after over a decade of changing the face of the city's streets. WBZ's Kyle Bray with the story.
14: In a city with dense streets and often limited parking, cargo bikes have reshaped how families commute, whether it's to work, school, or the store.
16: For small local trips, cargo bikes just make a lot of sense.
14: Carice Radin opened the shop Bicycle Bell 13 years ago and was the first store to start selling cargo bikes to the community. But after over a decade of hard work, she's decided to close the shop this summer to spend more time with her family. She says the outpouring of support from the community has been amazing.
16: People have really reached out. There've been a lot of heartwarming emails, and it's bittersweet to say goodbye to customers who we've been working with for years and seen their kids growing up.
14: The shop will keep fixing and building bikes through the summer before closing in August while offering big sales on their current stock. From Somerville, Kyle Bray, WBZ, Boston's News Radio.
1: Coming up, a historic local mansion is getting a second life and a multi-million dollar makeover. That story and more next.
28: The big story today, inflation, which accelerated in April, mostly at the gas pump, but also food, and rents were higher too. Consumer prices last month up 3.8% year over year. That's the fastest pace in 3 years, and that sent stocks mostly lower and oil higher. The Dow gaining 56 points, but the NASDAQ down 186 on a sell-off in chip stocks. The S&P lower by 12. With the Strait of Hormuz still closed to tanker traffic, oil was up 4%, closing just above $102 a barrel. Meantime, AAA says the average price of a gallon of regular gas nationwide, $4.50. Shares of Wendy's up 17% after the Financial Times said a private equity firm considering taking the burger chain private. And no deal. Jack Daniels maker Brown-Forman rejecting a $15 billion takeover offer from rival Sazerac, the maker of Southern Comfort, Svedka Vodka, Buzzballs, and lots more, according to the Wall Street Journal.
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23: Yeah, Zins are great to pair with meats off the grill, and we'll open with a 2022 Dry Creek Heritage Vine Zinfandel for $30. Medium-bodied, balanced, round, mouth-watering, some black plum and raspberry flavors in there, along with some notes of dark chocolate and dried coconut. Some hints of stony minerality, cedar, and nutmeg as well. I'd pair this 91-point Zin with some marinated grilled steak tips. But before we go to the next one, I want to point out, this winery really made a lot of very good Zins from 2022. So you can go to the KWG Dry Creek Winery page and find them all.
22: All right, one more suggestion over Zinfandel.
23: Yeah, another great Zin producer is Mortson. Their 2023 Dry Creek Zinfandel for $49 received 93-plus points from the tasting panel. Was kind of awesome. Medium plus bodied, balanced, round, mouth watering. This has layered blackberry and black raspberry flavors, a little black cherry cola and stone dust in there, some tobacco, oak. It had all sorts of different flavors that were layered. Some dry rubbed baby back ribs with a Memphis barbecue sauce would make a perfect match for this guy.
22: Thank you so much. 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
1: Phillies beat the Red Sox 2-1. Kyle Schwarber's first inning home run put the Phillies ahead, and the Sox never caught up. Boston is now 3-17 when the opponent scores first this season. Shortstop Trevor Story says despite the tough start to the season, they think they can turn things around.
25: Just keep pushing. I know it's, you know, it doesn't feel good right now, and all we can do is keep working, keep pushing. We'll figure out a way.
1: The Sox take on the Phillies again tonight. Sonny Gray's on the mound for Boston. Andrew Painter gets the ball for Philadelphia. First pitch is at 6:45. And Bruins defenseman Charlie McAvoy will be suspended for 6 games next season for slashing Buffalo's Zach Benson during their playoff series. It'll be McAvoy's third career suspension. Dan Watkins, WBZ Boston's News Radio.
0: 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All-wheel drive. Traffic on the threes.
17: 143 looking north of town. 128 north. Watch for a work crew by Route 3. No worries getting by. And then there's another by Route 1. 128 north to 93 south. That ramp is closed. 495, you're going to reduce speed with work in both directions. Approaching Route 28 in Andover. Northbound and Lowell at Cornham Street, a work crew there's not a problem, but then you're reducing speed between 213 and Ward Hill, as well as southbound after Broad Street and Merrimack. 93, watch for work crews, no delays. Southbound Montvale Ave, northbound Commerce Way, northbound Dascombe Road. 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Cloudy, 50 degrees. Steve Perez, WBZ traffic on the threes.
0: Here's the four-day WBZ AccuWeather forecast.
2: The sky ranges from partly to mostly cloudy around the area early this morning with a low of 48, leading to a rather cloudy rest of today. Turns out breezy as well with a couple of showers around, mainly toward the midday hours with a high of 63. Then those showers evolve into some steadier rain late Wednesday night with a low only dropping to 53, although it sets up a cooler Thursday with a breeze especially by the coast. Clouds continue around the area with rain at times and a high of 60. Then another shower or two and cooler Friday, high 55, before some sun on Saturday. High 74. I'm AccuWeather meteorologist LaTroy Thornton, WBZ, Boston's News Radio.
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1: Good morning, I'm Dan Watkins. Here's what's happening. For more than 10 years, one of the Metro West's most stunning historic properties has sat empty, but that's about to change.
4: This one, of course, returns the historic structure to its use that it has had for decades.
5: A Victorian-era crown jewel straight out of the Gilded Age, White Cliffs in Northborough played host to proms and the happiest days of couples with weddings, but was only saved from the wrecking ball back in 2016 when the town bought it for $1.75 million, with no clear plan for what came next. Now, after years of uncertainty, town administrator Stephanie Bacon tells me Elegant Banquets, the same company that restored a J.P. Morgan mansion in New York, is taking over a 45-year lease with plans for a full restoration.
6: They're going to take off the more modern attachments that were built around the 60s, bring it back to the way historically it used to be.
5: And construction begins this summer. Jay Willett, WBZ, Boston's News Radio.
1: President Trump heads to China, where trade, tariffs, and the effects of the war in Iran will all be on the agenda this week.
7: The latest U.S. government report shows prices rose sharply last month, especially oil prices, amid the U.S. war against Iran. When asked a question about whether his economic policies to lower prices are working, President Trump characteristically took aim at the reporter who asked it.
8: We had a choice. Let these lunatics have a nuclear weapon. If you want to do that, then you're a stupid person, and you happen to be.
7: The president also said prices will come down when the war is over. And when it comes to oil,
8: you're going
7: to
8: have so much oil, you're going to have a gusher of oil like you've never had before.
7: Linda Kenyon, CBS News, the White House.
1: Meanwhile, the latest data on inflation shows a sharp uptick in prices at the fastest upward pace since 2023. According to the latest Consumer Price Index, prices in April were 3.8% higher than they were a year ago. ABC's Elizabeth Schulze says prices in virtually every area are higher, and households are also carrying more debt.
18: The concern here is that when you look at this inflation data, now you have prices going up faster than people's paychecks. So it becomes a lot harder to absorb those higher prices if your salary is not also going up. That had not been the case for a couple years now. The fact that we're starting to see those prices outpace take-home pay is really a red flag in the overall economy.
1: If you're looking for a bright spot, the price of a dozen eggs is down more than 50% in the past year. The former aide to Massachusetts Governor Healey, who was indicted on drug trafficking charges, thinks he should be allowed to keep a more than $30,000 payout the state sent him, in part because he was fired via email before being criminally charged. The Globe reports Lamar Cook says in court documents that the timeline undercuts the governor's attempts to get the money back. The state wants him to repay over $31,000 in unused vacation time. According to the court records, Cook thinks that would be inequitable. Cook was paid the money in November, weeks after he was arrested on gun and drug trafficking charges. He has since pleaded not guilty. The Healey administration argues he's not entitled to receive any of the money for unused leave he had accrued because he was terminated for cause. Those huge server farms that host AI tools and cloud computing may be welcome in the Midwest, but less so closer to home. WBZ's Heil Schaffel explains.
26: Spring flowers of the AI revolution or ugly weeds of speculation, how you view the data centers popping up all over America is kind of a function of whether you're next door.
27: There was applause at the word banning data centers.
26: Mansfield is trying to beat huge tech companies to the punch, banning most data centers in town. Town manager Mallory Ehrenstein is talking about the town's bylaw that passed with flying colors at town meeting.
27: We've heard concerns over the health impacts if you live nearby.
26: Restricting data centers to a small area and size. It's believed to be the first permanent bylaw of its kind in Massachusetts. The Mansfield officials tell me they weren't that interested in the downside without bringing many jobs here. Sarah Poza is the planning director.
27: They don't have a lot of employees. It's like security and like people pressing buttons and stuff like that. There's no growth and there's no multipliers.
26: Kyle Schaffel, WBZ, Boston's News Radio.
1: Officials in Denver have identified a man who scaled an airport fence and walked onto a runway in front of a departing Frontier Airlines jet last Friday night.
3: It was suicide, according to Denver's chief medical examiner. She says 41-year-old Michael Mott killed himself by scaling an airport perimeter fence and walking in front of a departing Frontier Airlines flight bound for Los Angeles. Denver Airport CEO Phil Washington says they did get an intrusion alarm on Friday night, but could not see Mott jumping the fence. Rather, an operator saw something else.
9: And identified a herd of deer just outside of the perimeter fence.
3: He says it took only 15 seconds for Mott to scale and jump the 8-foot fence with barbed wire on top, and then 2 minutes later, he stepped in front of the airplane. Alex Stone, ABC News.
1: There was a short court hearing for Tiger Woods on Tuesday in connection with his arrest back in March for suspicion of driving under the influence.
10: Tiger Woods' prescription drug records will be handed over to prosecutors. They had issued a subpoena for all of his prescription medication records from the start of the year through March. Defense attorney Doug Duncan argued Woods had a right to privacy.
11: I'm asking for a protective order to govern who can view these records.
10: Prosecutors agreed to limit access to the information.
1: That was CBS's Cammie McCormick reporting. Woods did not attend Tuesday's hearing. He has pleaded not guilty in the case. Traffic and weather next.
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30: 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All-wheel drive. Traffic on the threes.
17: It's 1:53. Looking south of the city on the expressway southbound, there's a left lane closure between Savin Hill and Freeport Street. Was jamming things up. Just a bit of a slowdown at this point. Route 24, no trouble passing work northbound before Route 123. 128 south in Dedham between Route 1 and University Ave in Westwood. A brief work crew delay. No trouble getting by 95 south set up after Route 1 down in Sharon, nor on 495 where there's a southbound work crew at Route 1 with no delay. 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Cloudy sky. Steve Perez, WBZ traffic on the threes.
30: Here's the four-day WBZ AccuWeather forecast.
2: Look for more clouds around early this morning with a low of 48, followed by more clouds later today and breezy conditions developing. Also, a few showers around, mainly close to midday with a high of 63. Those clouds eventually give way to some steadier rain Wednesday night and a low of 53, followed by a rather cool end to the week with Thursday bringing a breeze by the coast, some rain at times, and a high of 60. More clouds for Friday. Another breezy and even cooler day with a shower or two, the high 55. Then a dry and nice Saturday with some sun returning, high 70. I'm AccuWeather meteorologist LaTroy Thornton, WBZ, Boston's News Radio.
1: The World Health Organization says there's no sign of a larger hantavirus outbreak after passengers disembarked from the cruise ship at the center of the illness. 16 Americans who were on that cruise are now in quarantine in Nebraska, while two others are in Atlanta. Here's Natalie Migliori with more.
4: Dr. Gregory Poland with the Mayo Clinic says the hantavirus is very hard to get.
5: Unless you have very close, intimate contact with somebody infected or have been traveling in the same area where these individuals may have been infected, your risk is essentially zero.
4: It comes as more than 120 passengers, including more than a dozen Americans, were evacuated off the ship earlier this week. Poland says he would be more concerned about catching the norovirus on a cruise after more than 100 passengers aboard a Caribbean Princess cruise came down with it. In New York, I'm Natalie Migliori.
1: A fan favorite from the Marvel Universe is back on your TV screen with a gritty one-off special. WBZ's Brian Antonelli tells us about The Punisher One Last Kill, which is now streaming on Disney+.
6: Think God's gonna forgive us for the things we've done?
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6: I'm not sure about me. But you... you ain't got a chance.
8: 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Brian Antonelli, WBZ, Boston's News Radio.
15: That's all you got, all you got.
1: It was just last week that GameStop put in a surprise bid to buy eBay, a company that's about four times its size. And now the online auction site is responding. Here's ABC's Mike Dubusky.
19: After reviewing GameStop's offer, eBay CEO Paul Pressler says he's rejecting the proposal. GameStop had wanted to merge itself with eBay in a cash and stock deal valued at around $55 billion, a deal eBay now calls neither credible nor attractive. Analysts had been skeptical that GameStop could afford the offer, with Pressler citing uncertainty regarding GameStop's financing proposal. On Monday, GameStop indicated it wanted to issue more stock to raise funds, which would also dilute the value of existing shares. Mike Dubosky, ABC News.
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20: Can the radiation from a cell phone cause brain cancer?
21: The type of radiation emitted by a cell phone is not the type of radiation, ionizing radiation, that damages our cells and causes cancer.
20: Dr. Richard Besser, chief health and medical editor for ABC News and author of the book, Tell Me the Truth, Doctor.
21: But there's still a ton of concern about this. And fine, if you're concerned, use a hands-free device. But what really gets me about this is that cell phones are incredibly dangerous. Any moment, there are at least 600,000 people who are texting and driving. That is a formula for an accident.
20: Most men over the age of 50 are advised by their doctor to get a PSA screening test for prostate cancer. Dr. Besser believes it's a bad idea.
21: You know, the American Cancer Society recommends we have a conversation about this rather than just ordering the test. The U.S. Preventive Services Task Force has reviewed the issue, and they don't recommend a prostate screening test for any man. The current test was never designed as a screening test. It was designed for use in people who already had prostate cancer, and the man who developed the test is bewildered that it has now been transformed into a screening test.
20: But what could be the harm? It's just a blood test.
21: It is far more likely to pick up a cancer that would never harm you. It can lead then to a biopsy, which can then lead to treatment. The biopsy and the treatment all have significant side effects.
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22: 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This is Jordan Rich. Taking a bit of a departure today, instead of recommending certain books and authors, let's talk about the growing number of independent bookstores in the Boston area. people who decry the fact that bookstores have gone away, well, just pay attention to this growing list. Starting with Trident Booksellers and Cafe on Newbury Street, a neighborhood staple since 1984. 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A comfortable cafe and wine bar, headquarters for those who love romantic stories. A beloved independent literary center is Paper Cuts Bookshop, located in Jamaica Plain, often welcoming well-known authors for events, and they even have their own imprint called Cutlass Press. Now, there are many more indie bookstores to talk about, and we'll do so in our next segment. This is Jordan Rich, and you're part of the book club, right here on WBZ, Boston's News Radio.
30: 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This is WBZ, Boston's News Radio, redefining local news. I'm Christopher Cruz in Washington. Air Force One is heading west for President Trump's summit in Beijing with Chinese President Xi Jinping. A preview from CBS's Nancy Cordes.
0: We're talking about trade, business deals. The White House is inviting a slew of very prominent U.S. business leaders to join them on this trip. So they'll talk about that. They'll talk about Taiwan. President Trump says he assumes that President Xi will bring it up. So that's always a delicate conversation.
30: Before he left, Trump was asked if he thinks about Americans' financial situations when he's negotiating with Iran.
3: Not even a little bit. The only thing that matters when I'm talking about Iran, they can't have a nuclear weapon. I don't think about Americans' financial situation. I don't think about anybody. I think about one thing. We cannot let Iran have a nuclear weapon. That's all.
30: A candidate for governor of Georgia is now campaigning under tightened security. WSB radio reporter Jonathan O'Brien tells us why.
7: A spokesman for Secretary of State Brad Raffensperger's campaign confirms that he received a four-page manifesto containing credible threats on his life before a suspicious package was found during a campaign event in Middle Georgia. Raffensperger appearing undeterred despite the threats.
9: Basically, when you stand on principles, when you do the right thing, when you put people ahead of politics, you know, some folks just don't like it.
7: Raffensperger rose to the national spotlight during the 2020 election after he pushed back on President Trump's efforts to overturn Joe Biden's victory in the state. Jonathan O'Brien for CBS News, Atlanta.
30: Some of the Americans who are on an expedition ship that was hit by a deadly hantavirus outbreak remain in quarantine in a federal medical facility. From Omaha, CBS's Ian Lee reports.
10: One American who tested positive but is not experiencing symptoms is currently being held in a biocontainment unit at the University of Nebraska Medical Center.
30: Jason Collins has died. He was the NBA's first openly gay player. His story from CBS's Cammie McCormick.
11: His family says Collins died of brain cancer. He had disclosed his diagnosis in December. He became a trailblazer in sports when he announced in 2013 that he was gay. It made him not just the first active openly gay player in NBA history, but the first across all four major North American sports leagues.
30: And the NBA's Memphis Grizzlies confirmed 29-year-old forward Brandon Clark has died. No cause has been released. Federal prosecutors have charged a man with sharing bomb-making videos on social media. They say the videos were used by the man who killed 14 people in New Orleans on New Year's Day 2025 to make explosives. This is CBS News. Traffic and weather together. 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All-wheel drive. Traffic on the threes.
17: It is 2:03, and we're looking downtown, 93 northbound. You're down two left lanes through the O'Neill Tunnel. That slows you down. Then you get to the Zakim Bridge. That becomes a triple left up to the Tobin Bridge, blocking exit 19 to the Tobin. Exit 17, Government Center, also closed. The outbound Tobin does have a work crew taking two right lanes with a minor slowdown. Moving slower than that on the Mass Pike with only one lane open. Eastbound, Market Street to Comm Ave. Westbound, Tremont Street all the way to Cambridge Street. Along the Charles eastbound, road closure begins Soldiers Field Road east at North Harvard Street onto Sturrow Drive east all the way to the Copley Tunnel. 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Text the word radio to 83393. 50 degrees, cloudy sky, Steve Perez, WBZ traffic on the threes.
30: Here's the four-day WBZ AccuWeather forecast.
2: The early morning brings in more clouds with a low of 48 for Boston, but just upper 30s for the usual inland cold spots. Then clouds continue to build later today as a breeze picks up as well, with a couple of showers around, mainly close to midday and a high of 63, leading to some steadier rain later Wednesday night and a low of 53. Stays cloudy and breezy for Thursday with cooler conditions along with rain at times, the high just 60. Then even cooler for Friday with another shower or two, high 55, before it turns warmer Saturday with some sun returning, high 70. I'm AccuWeather meteorologist LaTroy Thornton, WBZ, Boston's News Radio.
1: Good morning, I'm Dan Watkins. Here's what's happening. The suspect in Monday's shooting attack on Memorial Drive in Cambridge faces a list of charges once he's able to be arraigned. Tyler Brown is in the hospital after being shot by a state trooper and a civilian who's also a Marine that rushed in to stop the rampage on Monday. WBZ TV's Louisa Mueller spoke with a man who knows the suspect.
4: Joey Bennett.

0: Judge Janet Sanders, but were unable to reach her.
1: And the WBZ-TV I-Team reports that court documents show Brown was released from a psychiatric hospital just days before the shooting. It's that time of year where renters around Boston are looking for new September leases. WBZ's Jeremy Russ says a new law is making things interesting.
2: Jen Millington is with the Aronson McGuire Real Estate Group in South Boston. She says this is always a busy time of year.
3: This is like the best time to start looking. I would say that if you haven't found something by July 4th, you really need to get serious about it.
2: She says the new law that was meant to take some of the burden of broker fees off renters has made this year especially tricky.
3: I think it's caused a lot of chaos. There are a lot of people who are unsure of what the law changes are in the law. And I think that there's actually more money being spent because people are still hiring agents. And then the landlord is also paying for a listing agent directly.
2: To be clear, the law says renters don't have to pay broker fees when the broker is hired by the landlord. If you hire a broker, that's on you. Millington says there are plenty of people who want to live in Boston, but submitting a cover letter, not to mention a higher bid with your rental application, could set you apart. In South Boston, Jeremy Russ, WBZ, Boston's News Radio.
1: The Massachusetts Attorney General has made a decision when it comes to the years-long fight over an audit of the state legislature. WBZ's Madison Rogers reports.
4: Attorney General Andrea Campbell's office confirms the AG will be telling State Auditor Diana DiZoglio that she can go ahead and bring in an outside lawyer as she sues the legislature to try and force a voter-approved audit. The news comes after the state's highest court gave Campbell a month to decide whether or not she would represent the auditor in court. The back and forth between the AG and the auditor has been bitter, with DiZoglio accusing Campbell of facilitating a cover-up, while Campbell's insisted she's for an audit, but that DiZoglio's overstepping her powers and undermining the process. It looks like the Attorney General also won't be representing legislative leaders who've continued to argue the audit would be unconstitutional. DiZoglio's aiming to make legislators turn over several years' worth of fiscal records, and the fight continues. Madison Rogers, WBZ, Boston's News Radio.
1: Coming up, one town wants to go to the negotiating table with the state over a planned housing development on a community college site. Find out where next.
5: The world's biggest meat supplier, JBS, is reporting widening losses in its U.S. beef business, underscoring how a prolonged cattle shortage continues to weigh on the industry. The Brazilian company's loss more than doubled in the just-finished quarter compared with a year earlier, as it absorbed elevated cattle prices. Even as they lose money, President Trump has blamed meat packers, including JBS, for skyrocketing beef prices, and the Justice Department is investigating the industry for potential antitrust behavior. And then there were none. Both spirits companies, considered potential suitors to acquire Jack Daniel's owner Brown-Forman, are now out. Sources tell Dow Jones Brown-Forman has rejected the $15 billion all-cash takeover offer recently made by its Louisville-based crosstown rival Sazerac, owner of Fireball and Southern Comfort. Late last month, talks between Brown-Forman and French spirits giant Pernod Ricard fell apart, with Pernod saying that the decision to end talks was mutual. Andrew O'Day, Bloomberg Business on WBZ, Boston's News Radio.
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1: What you're talking about in cognitive science jargon is the effectiveness of music as a memory retrieval cue.
0: Dan Levitin, author of the book, This Is Your Brain on Music.
1: Music can serve as a particularly effective retrieval cue, especially if you're talking about a piece of music that you associate with a certain context. A song like the National Anthem or Happy Birthday, which we hear all the time, that's not so helpful. But a song that was played during that certain summer, that's going to evoke memories specific to that time and place.
0: I remember hearing years ago that plants would grow better if you played music, and babies would grow up smarter if you played music.
1: There's no evidence on the plant, on making plants grow better. But in terms of babies, what we do know is that the infant is already trying to process and organize input from the auditory world from birth. And if you can play a bunch of different kinds of music to the developing infant, that will allow it to implicitly learn the forms and structures of the music you're playing.
0: And playing an instrument may make you smarter.
1: There is a little bit of early evidence that learning to play an instrument when you're 4 or 5 years old will help you to become a better student in a variety of non-musical subjects.
0: I'm Mike Carruthers, and that's something you should know.
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3: Red Sox fall to the Phillies 2-1 and have now dropped 3 out of their last 4 games. The Sox offense struggling once again, going just 1-for-5 with runners in scoring position. Interim manager Chad Tracy says they couldn't get that timely hit.
4: We got into a spot, basically a couple spots, where it's like we needed a 2-out hit. You know, 2-out hit changes the game. We didn't get an opportunity with like a 1st and 3rd one out, but we had a couple different spots there. We needed a 2-out hit, and we just couldn't get it.
3: The Sox will look to snap their 2-game skid tonight against the Phillies. First pitch at Fenway is at 6:45. And the NHL is suspending Bruins defenseman Charlie McAvoy 6 games for his slash on the Sabres' Zach Benson during their playoff series against Buffalo earlier this month. It's the 3rd time that McAvoy has been suspended by the league. Dan Watkins, WBZ, Boston's News Radio.
2: 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All-wheel drive. Traffic on the threes.
5: At 2:13, we're going to look north of the city where the Pike has westbound road work at Newton Corner, then at 290, but no worries getting by. There's more road work westbound Charlton Service Plaza and eastbound by 128. 128 ramps to the Pike are still closed. 290, watch for westbound work in Worcester, west of 190, then by Kelly Square and eastbound in Grafton Street, but no delays. Minor delays on Route 2 west in Littleton at Newtown Road, then again by 495, and then out in Leominster by 190. 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Text the word radio to 83393. Cloudy, 50 degrees, Steve Perez, WBZ traffic on the threes.
2: Here's the 4-day WBZ AccuWeather forecast.
6: The sky ranges from partly to mostly cloudy around the area early this morning with a low of 48, leading to a rather cloudy rest of today. Turns out breezy as well with a couple of showers around, mainly toward the midday hours with a high of 63. Then those showers evolve into some steadier rain late Wednesday night with a low only dropping to 53, although it sets up a cooler Thursday with a breeze especially by the coast. Clouds continue around the area with rain at times and a high of 60. Then another shower or two and cooler Friday, high 55, before some sun on Saturday. High 74. I'm AccuWeather meteorologist Latroy Thornton, WBZ, Boston's News Radio.

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1: Good morning, I'm Dan Watkins. Here's what's happening. Wellesley votes to not take legal action against the state for now. It's all about a planned housing development in town. WBZ's Kyle Bray explains.
2: A new plan from the state to build more housing in Wellesley does have its supporters.
3: I'm all for additional housing in Wellesley, and if there's a way to get this without sacrificing other important things, you know, of course we should do it.
2: But the town does have some issues with the plan, which is why they had a special town meeting session to vote over their next steps. 53% of the vote called for the town to negotiate with the state to scale down the planned 5-acre, 180-unit development on the town's Mass Bay Community College campus. Residents opposed to the plan wanted the town to sue the state, but this vote puts that plan off for now. Residents I spoke to are glad the town is moving to negotiate.
4: I think that listening to both sides and coming up with a compromise that can work for both is the best solution at the end.
2: From Wellesley, Kyle Bray, WBZ, Boston's News Radio.
1: President Trump heads to Beijing this week for a meeting with China's president. Before he left Washington on Tuesday, he made it clear that he's not concerned with the rising costs of goods and services as the war with Iran continues. His comments come as the latest Consumer Price Index report shows that in April, prices were 3.8% higher compared to a year ago, which is the biggest jump for inflation since 2023. The war in Iran and the continued blockade of the Strait of Hormuz is a major factor in those rising prices. ABC's Karen Travers with more.
5: President Trump Tuesday said Americans' financial situation was not even a little bit of a motivating factor for him to reach a deal to end the 11-week war in Iran, despite the inflation report out today.
6: The only thing that matters when I'm talking about Iran, they can't have a nuclear weapon. I don't think about American financial situation. I don't think about anybody. I think about one thing.
5: I asked the president to clarify. Is he not considering the financial impact of this war on Americans? He again said the most important thing by far is Iran cannot have a nuclear weapon. Asked about the pressure on Americans now with higher prices, he told me every American understands. Karen Travers, ABC News, the White House.
1: Elsewhere in Washington, the U.S. Senate confirmed the newest governor of the Federal Reserve, and he's soon to be confirmed as chair. ABC's Stephen Portnoy with details.
7: The motion to confirm Kevin Warsh as a member of the Fed's Board of Governors passed 51-45. Pennsylvania's John Fetterman was the only Senate Democrat to join Republicans in voting in favor. A separate vote to confirm Warsh as Fed chair is expected later this week. Warsh's confirmation is being made possible by the Justice Department's decision to drop its criminal probe into outgoing Fed chair Jerome Powell. GOP Senator Tom Tillis insisted on it.
1: Powell's term expires on Friday. Warsh has expressed caution about cutting interest rates this year, despite pressure from the president to lower borrowing costs. Emotional testimony at Tuesday's House Oversight Committee hearing into the handling of the Jeffrey Epstein investigation and document release. CBS's Cami McCormick with more.
8: An Epstein survivor identified as Rosa says she was subjected to repeated sex abuse and rape. And despite efforts to protect her identity, her name has appeared more than 500 times in court records after the Justice Department's release of the files.
9: My name was exposed to the world. Now reporters from across the globe contact me. I cannot live without looking over my shoulder. I can only imagine the long-term impact this mistake will have on my life.
8: The field hearing took place in Palm Beach, Florida.
1: Meanwhile, House Oversight Committee Chair James Comer is seeking an interview with a former J.P. Morgan Chase executive in its Epstein probe. New England will get a vice presidential visit this week. Vice President J.D. Vance will be in Maine on Thursday. The executive director of the Maine Republican Party says the vice president will appear at an event at the Bangor Airport. According to the Boston Globe, he'll deliver remarks on the administration's anti-fraud efforts during his visit. The doors open for the event at 9:30 Thursday morning. The Maine GOP has a link on their website for people to RSVP to attend. The drug maker behind the weight loss drug Wegovy is making the case for higher doses, CBS's Michael Wallace explains.
10: Novo Nordisk says its new weekly 7.2 milligram injection of Wegovy, which launched in the U.S. last month, helps certain patients lose 15% of their weight after 6 months before going on to lose a total of 28% after a year and a half. Prior to the new dose, the largest had been 2.4 milligrams, which helped patients lose 18% of their weight.
1: And Novo Nordisk is trying to win back market share from Eli Lilly, whose drug Zepbound has helped people lose more than 20% of their weight. Here come the brides. Well, actually, most of these brides walked down the aisle decades ago, but you can see how they got ready for their big day, WBZ's Jared Brosnan explains.
11: The American Wedding exhibit is on display now at the Cohasset Historical Society.
12: 40 dresses, six of which are on loan from the neighboring historical societies.
11: Some dating all the way back to the 19th century, when apparently they had a tough time settling on a style.
12: A wide bustle to a straight dress and back to a wide bustle, all during a 10-year decade.
11: Curator Marie Schlag says they'll have the dresses on display for about 3 months,
12: which is usually the maximum amount of time that we expose the textiles to the elements.
11: But these aren't just for the history buffs to appreciate. Those looking for some traditional inspiration for a modern dress can find it here.
12: Between what they see here and what they see at the stores, they can kind of get a general idea of what really appeals to them.
11: From Cohasset, I'm Jared Brosnan, WBZ Boston's News Radio.
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27: It's 2:23, and we're going to look north of the city where 128 North has a work crew in Burlington at Route 3. No delay. Then 128 North ramp to 93 South is closed. Route 1 North, a work crew at Lake Street, not a problem. 495, you're reducing speed with work both ways as you approach Route 28 in Andover. And then set up at the Lowell Connector at Gorham Street, right in between those two places. That's a slow go. Northbound delays at 213 and Methuen to Ward Hill. Watch for southbound setup in Merrimack at Broad Street. Route 3, work crews both ways in Chelmsford at 129. No delays. 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Cloudy, 50 degrees, Steve Perez, WBZ, traffic on the Threes.
0: Here's the four-day WBZ AccuWeather forecast.
2: Look for more clouds around early this morning with a low of 48, followed by more clouds later today and breezy conditions developing. Also, a few showers around, mainly close to midday with a high of 63. Those clouds eventually give way to some steadier rain Wednesday night and a low of 53, followed by a rather cool end to the week with Thursday bringing a breeze by the coast, some rain at times, and a high of 60. More clouds for Friday. Another breezy and even cooler day with a shower or two, the high 55. Then a dry and nice Saturday with some sun returning, high 70. I'm AccuWeather meteorologist LaTroy Thornton, WBZ, Boston's News Radio.
1: Under moldy logs and rotting leaves, there's a new threat to our ecosystem gaining power. WBZ's Heil Schaffel explains.
3: Bugs, plants, and animals get a lot of the invasive species spotlight. Mushrooms, especially ones that look this pretty, are kind of low down on the list.
4: They're a beautiful mushroom. They're bright yellow on top. They grow directly from wood.
3: But naturalist Jeff Taylor is describing an emerging threat to North American forests, the golden oyster mushroom. In stores, they're delicious and expensive, $20 a pound or more in some spots. But since people have started to grow them at home in kits, they've escaped to the woods, spreading far and wide, including here in Massachusetts.
4: It really is moving quite quickly in 10 years.
3: A recent study confirmed the mushrooms, which come from Siberia, are aggressive, displacing native species.
4: Any of the other kinds of things that keep a species in check, those aren't here in North America.
3: Which means there's nothing to stop it taking over forests and wreaking havoc on the ecosystem, even though they were probably just innocently introduced by some folks with a quirky hobby. Heil Schaffel, WBZ, Boston's News Radio.
1: We're getting a new look at just how much debt Americans are carrying these days.
5: Credit card debt in the U.S. dipped slightly in the first 3 months of the year, according to the New York Fed, with outstanding card balances now at $1.25 trillion. But analysts say decreases like this usually happen in the first quarter as people pay off holiday spending. Overall, credit card debt is up over $70 billion from last year. When you add in mortgages, car loans, and other borrowing, the debt held by U.S. households now sits at $18.8 trillion, its highest level ever. Mike Dubusky, ABC News.
1: Longtime movie critic Rex Reed has died. CBS's Deborah Rodriguez has a look back on his life and career.
6: Rex Reed was a quick-witted entertainment critic who courted controversy with his caustic quips.
7: We have Best Picture of the Year, Hello, Dolly. Yay! That's because the only person who saw Hello, Dolly, I think.
6: When he started out, he offered sexier, edgier alternatives to staid norms of the 1960s.
7: I really have the terrible, lurking, poisonous suspicion that John Wayne will win the Academy Award.
6: Reed wrote for the New York Daily News, Post, and Observer, and contributed to scores of other publications. In the 70s, he served as a judge on The Gong Show and acted in the movie Myra Breckinridge, then went on to give it a bad review. Rex Reed died at his home in Manhattan at the age of 87. Deborah Rodriguez, CBS News, New York.
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4: Good morning, I'm Dan Watkins. Here's what's happening. The suspect in Monday's Memorial Drive shooting was already on police radar. The WBZ TV I-team reports that court documents show Tyler Brown was released from a psychiatric hospital just days before the attack. WBZ TV's Christina Rex reports.
5: 46-year-old Tyler Brown had relapsed on drugs when he allegedly fired off more than 60 rounds across Memorial Drive in Cambridge Monday afternoon, seriously injuring two men, according to a new police report. The report reveals in a FaceTime call with his parole officer just before the shooting, Brown allegedly showed off his rifle and described himself as no longer being Tyler Brown, saying he was now repping his shooter name, saying he's not going back to jail and making suicidal statements. One of those bullets went through Armando Zona's apartment door.
6: I couldn't believe it. My mind could not comprehend that scene. Like, this is not a movie. This is really happening.
5: He heard the shots, told his wife to take cover, and was running away when the bullet hit the glass.
6: You can't comprehend that a person would do something like that. Obviously, there's something, issues that this person has, mental issues.
5: The police report confirms suspect Tyler Brown had been released from McLean Psychiatric Hospital 3 days prior and was diagnosed with PTSD, anxiety, and depression.
4: Brown hasn't been arraigned yet as he remains in the hospital. He's facing two counts of intent to murder, along with other charges. The funeral for Massachusetts State Trooper Kevin Traynor will be held Wednesday morning at St. James Church in Salem. Traynor was killed last week when his cruiser was hit by a wrong-way driver on Route 1 in Linfield. Parking restrictions will be in place around the church. Following the funeral mass, there will be a three-volley salute in tribute to Traynor. State police will also retire badge number 5179, and it will never be issued again to another trooper. A Rhode Island professor is working to prevent illnesses during the upcoming FIFA World Cup. WBZ's Brooke McCarthy with details.
7: World Cup matches get underway next month in the U.S., Mexico, and Canada, and will bring millions of people with them, including to the renamed Boston Stadium in Foxborough. Brown University epidemiologist Dr. William Godell has created a map that allows public health officials to keep tabs on the movement of teams and fans, especially if a case of an infectious disease is reported in another city.
8: Take a look and see, okay, over the last 3 days, these were the teams that played in Los Angeles. This is where they went to next, and therefore that can activate some additional follow-up and response in those next locations.
7: Godell adds his work doesn't end with the World Cup.
8: Knowing that the Olympics in Los Angeles are just around the corner in 2028 and that that's going to require even more preparation and attention given the number of entities and the sort of size of the games in the next couple of years, that's definitely something that I'm looking down the line to.
7: Brooke McCarthy, WBZ Boston's News Radio.
4: Coming up, this summer's Boston Pops Fireworks Spectacular is looking more like a music festival. We'll explain next.
3: 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All-wheel drive. Traffic on the threes.
9: It's 2:33 and we're looking downtown. Where? Along the Charles. We have a road closure. A significant one. Eastbound. Starting at Soldiers Field Road, North Harvard Street, onto Stereo Drive, all the way to the Copley Tunnel, closed. 93 North, you're going to reduce speed through the O'Neill Tunnel. A double left lane closure becomes a triple left over the Zakin Bridge up to the Tobin, closing exit 19 to the Tobin and exit 17 to Government Center. On the outbound Tobin, you're down two right lanes, but just a brief slowdown on the Pike. You're moving slowly with only one lane open, eastbound Market Street to Comm Ave, as well as westbound Tremont Street to Cambridge Street. 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Cloudy sky, 50 degrees. Steve Perez, WBZ traffic on the threes.
3: Here's the four-day WBZ AccuWeather forecast.
10: The early morning brings in more clouds with a low of 48 for Boston, but just upper 30s for the usual inland cold spots. Then clouds continue to build later today as a breeze picks up as well, with a couple of showers around, mainly close to midday and a high of 63, leading to some steadier rain later Wednesday night and a low of 53. Stays cloudy and breezy for Thursday with cooler conditions along with rain at times, the high just 60. Then even cooler for Friday with another shower or two, high 55, before it turns warmer Saturday with some sun returning, high 70. I'm AccuWeather meteorologist LaTroy Thornton, WBZ, Boston's News Radio.
4: We still have over a week to go until Memorial Day weekend, but as summer approaches, the lineup is coming together for the 2026 Boston Pops 4th of July Fireworks Spectacular.
11: Ours was the first, it's going to be the best. And this year, it's going to be bigger than ever.
12: Governor Maura Healey fired up to unveil the artists performing at the 2026 Boston Pops Fireworks Spectacular.
11: This year, we have not one, not two,
12: but three Grammy Award-winning artists in the form of country star Lainey Wilson, Chance the Rapper, and jazz phenom Trombone Shorty.
13: This year's show presents three major stars in three distinctly American genres: country music, hip-hop, and jazz.
12: As for the main event, Pops conductor Keith Lockhart says, keep your eyes in the skies.
13: This year, for the first time, the fireworks will be choreographed to music performed live by the Boston Pops.
12: From the Menino Convention Center, I'm Jared Brosnan, WBZ, Boston's News Radio.
4: In New Hampshire, the inmate who escaped from a minimum security facility in Manchester over the weekend is now back in custody. The state's Department of Corrections says that Michael Bailey turned himself in. He's been serving time for violation of probation, possession of a dangerous weapon, and drug possession. Bailey has now been transferred back to the state prison. FBI Director Kash Patel clashed with a Democratic senator at a hearing on Tuesday, ABC's Stephen Portnoy reports.
14: Under questioning from Maryland Democrat Chris Van Hollen, the FBI director fiercely denied a report in The Atlantic that he has a drinking problem. And Kash Patel accused Van Hollen of sipping margaritas with Kilmer Abrego Garcia in El Salvador last year.
15: You drinking margaritas with a gangbanger is true and on video.
14: At the time, Van Hollen insisted neither he nor the then-imprisoned Abrego Garcia drank from the glasses.
15: Coming from the mouth of an FBI director to make provably false statements in a hearing like this is extremely troubling.
14: Stephen Portnoy, ABC News, Washington.
4: A beloved bicycle shop in Somerville is closing its doors this summer after over a decade of changing the face of the city's streets. WBZ's Kyle Bray with the story.
16: In a city with dense streets and often limited parking, cargo bikes have reshaped how families commute, whether it's to work, school, or the store.
17: For small local trips, cargo bikes just make a lot of sense.
16: Carice Radin opened the shop Bicycle Bell 13 years ago and was the first store to start selling cargo bikes to the community. But after over a decade of hard work, she's decided to close the shop this summer to spend more time with her family. She says the outpouring of support from the community has been amazing.
17: People have really reached out. There have been a lot of heartwarming emails, and it's bittersweet to say goodbye to customers who we've been working with for years and seen their kids growing up.
16: The shop will keep fixing and building bikes through the summer before closing in August while offering big sales on their current stock. From Somerville, Kyle Bray, WBZ, Boston's News Radio.
4: Coming up, a historic local mansion is getting a second life and a multi-million-dollar makeover. That story and more next.
18: Wall Street will be watching closely today what happens with tech stocks, especially chip stocks. It's because shares of chip companies retreated yesterday, helping end a recent string of record highs for the NASDAQ and S&P 500. It happened as a blistering run in stocks from war-driven lows start showing signs of overheating, particularly in the group of tech companies that had powered the most gains. The nearly 70% surge in chip makers in just 6 weeks had spurred calls for a break at a time when Iran tensions threatened to slow growth and fan inflation. There is no public trading of stock in AI company Anthropic, which is privately owned. Amid the breakout success of Anthropic's AI software, the company needs to make deals to pay for enough computing infrastructure to keep meeting growing demand. To that end, Anthropic is in early talks with investors to raise at least $30 billion in fresh financing. That would value the company at more than $900 billion. Andrew O'Day, Bloomberg Business on WBZ, Boston's News Radio.
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24: The era of the traditional sitcom, of course, is over, but there are some compelling new comedies that both audiences and critics are in favor of. And just a few examples, there's Margo's Got Money Troubles from Apple TV, starring Elle Fanning as a former Hooters waitress and a former pro wrestler, with a new baby, a whole pile of unpaid bills, with a good cast featuring Elle Fanning, Michelle Pfeiffer, and the always funny Nick Offerman.
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24: 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It's called Big Mistakes, starring Dan Levy, about a pair of siblings who wind up, after being blackmailed, into working for the mob. And if you remember the gang that couldn't shoot straight, well, this one is all about disorganized crime, and it's very funny. And that's Now Streaming with Jordan, WBZ, Boston's News Radio.
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4: The Red Sox lose to the Phillies 2-1. Former Boston slugger Kyle Schwarber homered in the first inning to give Philly the lead, and the Sox spent the entire game chasing. The Sox take on the Phillies again tonight. First pitch is at 6:45. Meanwhile, interim manager Chad Tracy providing some injury updates. Tracy says Roman Anthony is improving, but still isn't participating in baseball activities more than a week after suffering a wrist sprain. Anthony is eligible to come off the injured list on Friday. Tracy also says that Wilson Contreras took batting practice yesterday and is feeling much better after being hit on the hand over the weekend. And Bruins defenseman Charlie McAvoy will be suspended for 6 games next season for slashing Buffalo's Zach Benson during their playoff series this spring. Dan Watkins, WBZ, Boston's News Radio.
3: 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All-wheel drive. Traffic on the threes.
9: It's 2:43, and we're going to look south of town where the expressway is moving well, but southbound, the left lane remains closed between Freeport Street and, well, between Savin Hill and Freeport Street, but just a minor slowdown. Route 24 North road work before Route 123, no delay. That should be wrapping up shortly. 128 South still has a slowdown with work between Route 1 and Dedham and University Ave. 95 South and Sharon at Route 1, a work crew, no delay. Another 495 South at Route 1. 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
0: 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Steve Perez, WBZ traffic on the threes.
3: Here's the four-day WBZ AccuWeather forecast.
1: The sky ranges from partly to mostly cloudy around the area early this morning with a low of 48, leading to a rather cloudy rest of today. Turns out breezy as well with a couple of showers around, mainly toward the midday hours with a high of 63. Then those showers evolve into some steadier rain late Wednesday night with a low only dropping to 53, although it sets up a cooler Thursday with a breeze especially by the coast. Clouds continue around the area with rain at times and a high of 60. Then another shower or two and cooler Friday, high 55, before some sun on Saturday. High 74. I'm AccuWeather meteorologist LaTroy Thornton, WBZ, Boston's News Radio.

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1: Good morning, I'm Dan Watkins. Here's what's happening. For more than 10 years, one of the Metro West's most stunning historic properties has sat empty, but that's about to change.
2: This one, of course, returns the historic structure to its use that it has had for decades.
3: A Victorian-era crown jewel straight out of the Gilded Age, White Cliffs in Northborough played host to proms and the happiest days of couples with weddings, but was only saved from the wrecking ball back in 2016 when the town bought it for $1.75 million, with no clear plan for what came next. Now, after years of uncertainty, town administrator Stephanie Bacon tells me Elegant Banquets, the same company that restored a J.P. Morgan mansion in New York, is taking over a 45-year lease with plans for a full restoration.
4: They're going to take off the more modern attachments that were built around the 60s, bring it back to the way historically it used to be.
3: And construction begins this summer. Jay Willett, WBZ, Boston's News Radio.
1: President Trump heads to China, where trade, tariffs, and the effects of the war in Iran will all be on the agenda this week.
5: The latest U.S. government report shows prices rose sharply last month, especially oil prices, amid the U.S. war against Iran. When asked a question about whether his economic policies to lower prices are working, President Trump characteristically took aim at the reporter who asked it.
6: We had a choice. Let these lunatics have a nuclear weapon. If you want to do that, then you're a stupid person, and you happen to be.
5: The president also said prices will come down when the war is over. And when it comes to oil,
6: you're going to have so much oil, you're going to have a gusher of oil like you've never had before.
5: Linda Kenyon, CBS News, the White House.
1: Meanwhile, the latest data on inflation shows a sharp uptick in prices at the fastest upward pace since 2023. According to the latest Consumer Price Index, prices in April were 3.8% higher than they were a year ago. ABC's Elizabeth Schulze says prices in virtually every area are higher, and households are also carrying more debt.
7: The concern here is that when you look at this inflation data, now you have prices going up faster than people's paychecks. So it becomes a lot harder to absorb those higher prices if your salary is not also going up. That had not been the case for a couple years now. The fact that we're starting to see those prices outpace take-home pay is really a red flag in the overall economy.
1: If you're looking for a bright spot, the price of a dozen eggs is down more than 50% in the past year. The former aide to Massachusetts Governor Healey, who was indicted on drug trafficking charges, thinks he should be allowed to keep a more than $30,000 payout the state sent him, in part because he was fired via email before being criminally charged. The Globe reports Lamar Cook says in court documents that the timeline undercuts the governor's attempts to get the money back. The state wants him to repay over $31,000 in unused vacation time. According to the court records, Cook thinks that would be inequitable. Cook was paid the money in November, weeks after he was arrested on gun and drug trafficking charges. He has since pleaded not guilty. The Healey administration argues he's not entitled to receive any of the money for unused leave he had accrued because he was terminated for cause. Those huge server farms that host AI tools and cloud computing may be welcome in the Midwest, but less so closer to home. WBZ's Heil Schaffel explains.
8: Spring flowers of the AI revolution or ugly weeds of speculation, how you view the data centers popping up all over America is kind of a function of whether you're next door.
9: There was applause at the word banning data centers.
8: Mansfield is trying to beat huge tech companies to the punch, banning most data centers in town. Town manager Mallory Arenstein is talking about the town's bylaw that passed with flying colors at town meeting.
9: We've heard concerns over the health impacts if you live nearby.
8: Restricting data centers to a small area and size. It's believed to be the first permanent bylaw of its kind in Massachusetts. The Mansfield officials tell me they weren't that interested in the downside without bringing many jobs here. Sarah Posey as the planning director.
10: They don't have a lot of employees. It's like security and like people pressing buttons and stuff like that. There's no growth and there's no multipliers.
8: Heil Schaffel, WBZ, Boston's News Radio.
1: Officials in Denver have identified a man who scaled an airport fence and walked onto a runway in front of a departing Frontier Airlines jet last Friday night.
11: It was suicide, according to Denver's chief medical examiner. She says 41-year-old Michael Mott killed himself by scaling an airport perimeter wire fence and walking in front of a departing Frontier Airlines flight bound for Los Angeles. Denver Airport CEO Phil Washington says they did get an intrusion alarm on Friday night, but could not see Mott jumping the fence. Rather, an operator saw something else.
12: And identified a herd of deer just outside of the perimeter fence.
11: He says it took only 15 seconds for Mott to scale and jump the 8-foot fence with barbed wire on top, and then 2 minutes later, he stepped in front of the airplane. Alex Stone, ABC News.
1: There was a short court hearing for Tiger Woods on Tuesday in connection with his arrest back in March for suspicion of driving under the influence.
13: Tiger Woods' prescription drug records will be handed over to prosecutors. They had issued a subpoena for all of his prescription medication records from the start of the year through March. Defense attorney Doug Duncan argued Woods had a right to privacy.
14: I'm asking for a protective order to govern who can view these records.
13: Prosecutors agreed to limit access to the information.
1: That was CBS's Cammie McCormick reporting. Woods did not attend Tuesday's hearing. He has pleaded not guilty in the case. Traffic and weather next.
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0: 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All-wheel drive. Traffic on the Threes.
22: 253, and we're looking north of the city where Route 3 both ways in Chelmsford are Route 129. The work crew won't be there much longer, and it's not slowing anybody down. 93, brief delays with work southbound at Montvale Ave, northbound at Commerce Way, then again at Dascom Road. You're reducing speed on 495 with work both ways in Andover at Route 28, as well as northbound at Ward Hill, starting at about 213, a bit of a delay there. 128 north, a work crew at Route 3 won't slow you down. Then 128 north to 93 south, that ramp is still closed. 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
0: Here's the four-day WBZ AccuWeather forecast.
23: Look for more clouds around early this morning with a low of 48, followed by more clouds later today and breezy conditions developing. Also, a few showers around, mainly close to midday with a high of 63. Those clouds eventually give way to some steadier rain Wednesday night and a low of 53, followed by a rather cool end to the week with Thursday bringing a breeze by the coast, some rain at times, and a high of 60. More clouds for Friday. Another breezy and even cooler day with a shower or two, the high 55. Then a dry and nice Saturday with some sun returning, high 70. 94. I'm AccuWeather meteorologist LaTroy Thornton, WBZ, Boston's News Radio.
1: World Health Organization says there's no sign of a larger hantavirus outbreak after passengers disembarked from the cruise ship at the center of the illness. 16 Americans who were on that cruise are now in quarantine in Nebraska, while two others are in Atlanta. Here's Natalie Migliori with more.
2: Dr. Gregory Poland with the Mayo Clinic says the hantavirus is very hard to get.
3: Unless you have very close, intimate contact with somebody infected or have been traveling in the same area where these individuals may have been infected, your risk is essentially zero.
2: It comes as more than 120 passengers, including more than a dozen Americans, were evacuated off the ship earlier this week. Poland says he would be more concerned about catching the norovirus on a cruise after more than 100 passengers aboard a Caribbean Princess cruise came down with it. In New York, I'm Natalie Migliori.
1: A fan favorite from the Marvel Universe is back on your TV screen with a gritty one-off special. WBZ's Brian Antonelli tells us about The Punisher One Last Kill, which is now streaming on Disney+.
4: Think God's gonna forgive us for the things we've done?
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4: I'm not sure about me. But you... you ain't got a chance.
6: It'll see the return of John Bernthal as Frank Castle, the Punisher, searching for meaning beyond revenge before an unexpected force drags him back into the fight. Brian Antonelli, WBZ, Boston's News Radio.
24: That's all you got,
1: It was just last week that GameStop put in a surprise bid to buy eBay, a company that's about four times its size. And now the online auction site is responding. Here's ABC's Mike Dubusky.
25: After reviewing GameStop's offer, eBay CEO Paul Pressler says he's rejecting the proposal. GameStop had wanted to merge itself with eBay in a cash and stock deal valued at around $55 billion, a deal eBay now calls neither credible nor attractive. Analysts had been skeptical that GameStop could afford the offer, with Pressler citing uncertainty regarding GameStop's financing proposal. On Monday, GameStop indicated it wanted to issue more stock to raise funds, which would also dilute the value of existing shares. Mike Dubusky, ABC News.
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29: 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This is Jordan Rich. Taking a bit of a departure today, instead of recommending certain books and authors, let's talk about the growing number of independent bookstores in the Boston area. People who decry the fact that bookstores have gone away, well, just pay attention to this growing list. Starting with Trident Booksellers and Cafe on Newbury Street, a neighborhood staple since 1984. For you romantics out there, Harvard Square presents Love Struck Books at 44 Brattle Street. A comfortable cafe and wine bar, headquarters for those who love romantic stories. A beloved independent literary center is Paper Cuts Bookshop, located in Jamaica Plain, often welcoming well-known authors for events, and they even have their own imprint called Cutlass Press. Now, there are many more indie bookstores to talk about, and we'll do so in our next segment. This is Jordan Rich, and you're part of the book club, right here on WBZ, Boston's News Radio.
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0: Ranger Station, Ranger speaking.
1: Yeah, hi. I'd like to report a bear sighting.
0: Location?
1: In the forest, near the side of the road.
0: No need for alarm, sir. The forest is where bears live.
1: But this was no ordinary bear.
0: No ordinary bear?
1: Yeah, one second, I'm having a smoke taken in the view. Next thing I know, I am face-to-face with Smokey Bear.
0: Let me guess, Smokey had a tip for you.
1: He did. He must have seen me toss my cigarette on the ground. He told me never to do that because it only takes one spark to start a wildfire.
0: He's a smart bear. Did you know that 9 out of 10 wildfires are caused by humans? That means 9 out of 10 wildfires can be prevented.
1: That's what Smokey said. I had no idea.
0: That's why Smokey's famous, and you're not.
1: Good point.
0: If you see someone in danger of starting a wildfire, step in and make a difference, because 9 out of 10 wildfires are caused by humans. 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
3: I'm Christopher Cruz in Washington. The Labor Department has reported inflation climbed 3.8% last month, fueled in part by the war with Iran. CBS's Jason Allen says the increased cost of goods is forcing consumers to rethink their spending priorities.
4: Consumers across the country are now weighing where to spend their money.
5: My wages aren't rising, but my bills keep rising.
6: It's not supposed to be like this. It doesn't have to be like this.
4: And the frustration is spilling out on social media.
3: And in Los Angeles, there was a long line for a chance to win free gas Tuesday morning. CBS News Los Angeles reporter Amanda Starantino was there.
7: This free gas giveaway comes at a time when many Southern California drivers say filling up has become a financial strain. The average price for a gallon of regular gas in LA County is now just over $6.20, up more than 23 cents in the last month, and more than a dollar higher than this time last year. Analysts say the recent spike is being driven by global concerns over oil supply and ongoing tensions in the Middle East.
3: President Trump is on the way to Asia for a two-day summit with Chinese President Xi Jinping in Beijing. Air Force One made a brief refueling stop in Alaska. From the Chinese capital, CBS's Anna Corrin reports the summit could have grave implications for the democratically governed island nation of Taiwan.
8: We know Trump needs Xi's help to end the Iran war. This has caused global instability. We are now into its third month, and there is no off-ramp. China can provide that, but Xi is just as transactional as Trump, and he will want something major in return, and that would be Taiwan.
3: On social media, President Trump said he's going to ask Xi to open up China to American businesses. He called him a leader of extraordinary distinction. The FDA commissioner is out.
9: Marty McCarry is resigning as head of the Food and Drug Administration. He was an outspoken opponent of COVID measures during the pandemic. But in recent weeks, health industry executives, abortion opponents, and others complained about him. Most recently, vaping lobbyists said he was blocking approval of fruit-flavored e-cigarettes, flavors which sometimes appeal to children. When asked about his resignation, President Trump praised McCarry and said, quote, he's a terrific guy and that he's going to go on, he's going to do well. Linda Kenyon, CBS News, the White House.
3: Senate Republicans plan to move forward with a proposal to give up to $1 billion for security upgrades to President Trump's White House ballroom project. Senate Minority Leader Chuck Schumer.
10: These ballroom Republicans are choosing Trump's chandelier over your child care, Trump's ego over your electric bill, Trump's palace over the people's priorities.
3: This is CBS News.
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12: It is 3:03. We're going to take a look downtown. We're 93 North. You're down two left lanes through the O'Neill Tunnel. That'll slow you down. Then it becomes a triple left over the Zakin Bridge up to the Tobin. And exit 17, Government Center. Exit 19, Tobin Bridge. Closed. Tobin Bridge down two right lanes on the outbound side. Just under the speed limit there. However, you're moving slowly on the Mass Pike with only one lane available. Eastbound Market Street to Comm Ave, westbound Tremont Street to Cambridge Street. Along the Charles, a road closure starts on the eastbound side of Soldiers Field Road at North Harvard Street, extends onto Sturrow Drive East, and ends Sturrow East at the Copley Tunnel. 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Text the word radio to 83393. 50 degrees, cloudy sky. Steve Perez, WBZ traffic on the threes.
11: Here's the 4-day WBZ AccuWeather forecast.
13: The early morning brings in more clouds with a low of 48 for Boston, but just upper 30s for the usual inland cold spots. Then clouds continue to build later today as a breeze picks up as well, with a couple of showers around, mainly close to midday and a high of 63, leading to some steadier rain later Wednesday night and a low of 53. Stays cloudy and breezy for Thursday with cooler conditions along with rain at times, the high just 60. Then even cooler for Friday with another shower or two, high 55, before it turns warmer Saturday with some sun returning, high 70. I'm AccuWeather meteorologist LaTroy Thornton, WBZ, Boston's News Radio.
14: Good morning, I'm Dan Watkins. Here's what's happening. The suspect in Monday's shooting attack on Memorial Drive in Cambridge faces a list of charges once he's able to be arraigned. Tyler Brown is in the hospital after being shot by a state trooper and a civilian who's also a Marine that rushed in to stop the rampage on Monday. WBZ-TV's Louisa Mueller spoke with a man who knows the suspect.
15: Joey Bennett told us he got to know Brown in prison. Bennett was there serving time for a murder conviction, which was ultimately overturned.
16: Well, his record doesn't reflect that he's a good person, but, you know, his heart is a good place.
17: Something has to be done here in Massachusetts about violent offenders, especially repeat offenders.
15: But Larry Calderon, the president of the Boston Police Patrolmen's Association, told us Brown's story is not one of mental health, but about accountability for the justice system.
17: This boils down to the DAs and the judges. They need to do a better job.
15: We tried to call Judge Sanders, who sent

0: and a broker fees off renters has made this year especially tricky.
1: I think it's caused a lot of chaos. There are a lot of people who are unsure of what the law changes are in the law, and I think that there's actually more money being spent because people are still hiring agents, and then the landlord is also paying for a listing agent directly.
0: To be clear, the law says renters don't have to pay broker fees when the broker is hired by the landlord. If you hire a broker, that's on you. Millington says there are plenty of people who want to live in Boston, but submitting a cover letter, not to mention a higher bid with your rental application, could set you apart. In South Boston, Jeremy Russ, WBZ, Boston's News Radio.
2: The Massachusetts Attorney General has made a decision when it comes to the years-long fight over an audit of the state legislature. WBZ's Madison Rogers reports.
3: Attorney General Andrea Campbell's office confirms the AG will be telling state auditor Diana DeSoglio that she can go ahead and bring in an outside lawyer as she sues the legislature to try and force a voter-approved audit. The news comes after the state's highest court gave Campbell a month to decide whether or not she would represent the auditor in court. The back and forth between the AG and the auditor has been bitter, with DeSoglio accusing Campbell of facilitating a cover-up, while Campbell's insisted she's for an audit, but that DeSoglio's overstepping her powers and undermining the process. It looks like the Attorney General also won't be representing legislative leaders who've continued to argue the audit would be unconstitutional. DeSoglio's aiming to make legislators turn over several years' worth of fiscal records, and the fight continues. Madison Rogers, WBZ, Boston's News Radio.
2: Coming up, one town wants to go to the negotiating table with the state over a planned housing development on a community college site. Find out where next.
4: Interest in today's April producer price index was already high amid Iran war-fueled spikes in energy costs. So yesterday's unexpectedly large jump in the April consumer price index is adding to that interest. Bloomberg Economics expects today's measure of wholesale inflation to have risen 4.9% year over year, with transportation likely the biggest contributor to core prices, reflecting higher diesel and jet fuel costs from the Iran war. Although most categories of prices are expected to rise, portfolio management fees could slip because of the stock sell-off in March related to the war. Lower tax rates may be good for you, but not as much for the efforts by the government to pay its bills. The U.S. Treasury Department says the U.S. saw a smaller budget surplus in April. Total revenue slipped 2% last month from April last year as tax receipts dropped in the wake of President Trump's signature tax cut legislation. Andrew O'Day, Bloomberg Business on WBZ, Boston's News Radio.
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7: 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I'm Jordan Rich, continuing our tour of local independent bookstores in the Boston area. I have to absolutely put near the top of the list the Brattle Bookshop, 9 West Street in Boston, owned by the Gloss family since 1949. With two floors of general used books, a third floor dedicated to rare and antiquarian treasures, and their iconic outdoor sale lot. 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In the South End, you'll find the Parkside Bookshop on Shawmut Avenue. And in Dorchester, check out Just Bookish, a community-rooted book and cafe bringing together artists and organizations, and readers just love it. These bookstores offer a wide variety, and let's face it, they're fun places to gather. And that's the Book Club, WBZ, Boston's News Radio.
2: Electric cars are already here, but many people are still reluctant to buy one.
8: Range anxiety is still a big problem for consumers when they consider an electric vehicle. But with 200 miles on a charge and the fact that most of us drive 60, 70 miles maximum on a particular day, we think these vehicles are going to take off.
2: Jack Gillis, author of The Car Book 2017.
8: In addition, the pricing of those vehicles is much more in line with what we would expect to pay for a car, that is between $30,000 and $40,000, still kind of an amazing number for some of us. but between $30,000 and $40,000 instead of the $90,000 that the popular Tesla costs. So the lowering of price, the reduction of range anxiety, and the fact that I think people are going to be attracted

0: to electric cars because of the cool factor, you know, because they're a high-tech product.
1: With all the talk about driverless cars, Jack says there are still a lot of problems to work out before they become commonplace.
0: You see a police officer in front of you, will the vehicle know when he raises his or her hand, are they waving you on or are they stopping you? You know, there are so many different things. You know, what happens when you're at an intersection and the light is red but the police officer is waving you on, or vice versa, the light's green and the police officer is saying, wait a minute, stop.
1: I'm Mike Carruthers, and that's something you should know.
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4: Red Sox fall to the Phillies 2-1. The loss overshadowed another strong performance from Brian Bello, who allowed just one run in 6 1/3 innings of work after coming out of the bullpen for the second straight appearance. Interim manager Chad Tracy on Bello's night.
5: But he was outstanding. I mean, another six and a third, 5 Ks, walked only one, threw strikes, pitched deep into the game. It was really good from that perspective.
4: Tracy says they'll consider using an opener for Bayo once again next time through the rotation. Meanwhile, the Sox will look to bounce back tonight against the Phillies. First pitch is at 6:45. And the NHL is suspending Charlie McAvoy 6 games next season for his slash on Buffalo's Zach Benson during Game 6 of their playoff series earlier this month. Dan Watkins, WBZ Boston's News Radio.
2: 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All-wheel drive. Traffic on the threes.
6: It's 3:13, looking south of the city. Expressway south had a left lane closure, 7 Hill to Freeport Street. About 6 hours there was slowing things down. That's been picked up. Route 24 had a northbound work crew at Route 123. Wasn't slowing anyone down. That's been picked up. 128 south, you're going to reduce speed in Dedham with work at Route 1 heading towards University Ave. 95 south, watch for a setup in Sharon at Route 1. That has not been picked up. 495 southbound at Route 1, a work crew, no delay. 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Steve Perez, WBZ Traffic on the threes.
2: Here's the four-day WBZ AccuWeather forecast.
7: The sky ranges from partly to mostly cloudy around the area early this morning with a low of 48, leading to a rather cloudy rest of today. Turns out breezy as well with a couple of showers around, mainly toward the midday hours with a high of 63. Then those showers evolve into some steadier rain late Wednesday night with a low only dropping to 53, although it sets up a cooler Thursday with a breeze especially by the coast. Clouds continue around the area with rain at times and a high of 60. Then another shower or two and cooler Friday, high 55, before some sun on Saturday. High 74. I'm AccuWeather meteorologist LaTroy Thornton, WBZ, Boston's News Radio.
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4: Good morning, I'm Dan Watkins. Here's what's happening. Wellesley votes to not take legal action against the state for now. It's all about a planned housing development in town. WBZ's Kyle Bray explains.
8: A new plan from the state to build more housing in Wellesley does have its supporters.
9: I'm all for additional housing in Wellesley, and if there's a way to get this without sacrificing other important things, you know, of course we should do it.
8: But the town does have some issues with the plan, which is why they had a special town meeting session to vote over their next steps. 53% of the vote called for the town to negotiate with the state to scale down the planned 5-acre, 180-unit development on the town's Mass Bay Community College campus. Residents opposed to the plan wanted the town to sue the state, but this vote puts that plan off for now. Residents I spoke to are glad the town is moving to negotiate.
10: I think that listening to both sides and coming up with a compromise that can work for both is the best solution at the end.
8: From Wellesley, Kyle Bray, WBZ, Boston's News Radio.
4: President Trump heads to Beijing this week for a meeting with China's president. Before he left Washington on Tuesday, he made it clear that he's not concerned with the rising costs of goods and services as the war with Iran continues. His comments come as the latest Consumer Price Index report shows that in April, prices were 3.8% higher compared to a year ago, which is the biggest jump for inflation since 2023. The war in Iran and the continued blockade of the Strait of Hormuz is a major factor in those rising prices. ABC's Karen Travers with more.
11: President Trump Tuesday said Americans' financial situation was not even a little bit of a motivating factor for him to reach a deal to end the 11-week war in Iran, despite the inflation report out today.
12: The only thing that matters when I'm talking about Iran, they can't have a nuclear weapon. I don't think about American financial situation. I don't think about anybody. I think about one thing.
11: I asked the president to clarify. Is he not considering the financial impact of this war on Americans? He again said the most important thing by far is Iran cannot have a nuclear weapon. Asked about the pressure on Americans now with higher prices, he told me, every American understands. Karen Travers, ABC News, the White House.
4: Elsewhere in Washington, the U.S. Senate confirmed the newest governor of the Federal Reserve, and he's soon to be confirmed as chair. ABC's Stephen Portnoy with details.
13: The motion to confirm Kevin Warsh as a member of the Fed's Board of Governors passed 51-45. Pennsylvania's John Fetterman was the only Senate Democrat to join Republicans in voting in favor. A separate vote to confirm Warsh as Fed chair is expected later this week. Warsh's confirmation is being made possible by the Justice Department's decision to drop its criminal probe into outgoing Fed chair Jerome Powell. GOP Senator Tom Tillis insisted on it.
4: Powell's term expires on Friday. Warsh has expressed caution about cutting interest rates this year, despite pressure from the president to lower borrowing costs. Emotional testimony at Tuesday's House Oversight Committee hearing into the handling of the Jeffrey Epstein investigation and document release. CBS's Cami McCormick with more.
14: An Epstein survivor identified as Rosa says she was subjected to repeated sex abuse and rape. And despite efforts to protect her identity, her name has appeared more than 500 times in court records after the Justice Department's release of the files.
15: My name was exposed to the world. Now reporters from across the globe contact me. I cannot live without looking over my shoulder. I can only imagine the long-term impact this mistake will have on my life.
14: The field hearing took place in Palm Beach, Florida.
4: Meanwhile, House Oversight Committee Chair James Comer is seeking an interview with a former J.P. Morgan Chase executive in its Epstein probe. New England will get a vice presidential visit this week. Vice President J.D. Vance will be in Maine on Thursday. The executive director of the Maine Republican Party says the vice president will appear at an event at the Bangor Airport. According to the Boston Globe, he'll deliver remarks on the administration's anti-fraud efforts during his visit. The doors open for the event at 9:30 Thursday morning. The Maine GOP has a link on their website for people to RSVP to attend. The drug maker behind the weight loss drug Wegovy is making the case for higher doses. CBS's Michael Wallace explains.
16: Novo Nordisk says its new weekly 7.2 milligram injection of Wegovy, which launched in the U.S. last month, helps certain patients lose 15% of their weight after 6 months, before going on to lose a total of 28% after a year and a half. Prior to the new dose, the largest had been 2.4 milligrams, which helped patients lose 18% of their weight.
4: And Novo Nordisk is trying to win back market share from Eli Lilly, whose drug Zepbound has helped people lose more than 20% of their weight. Here come the brides. Well, actually, most of these brides walked down the aisle decades ago, but you can see how they got ready for their big day, WBZ's Jared Brosnan explains.
17: The American Wedding exhibit is on display now at the Cohasset Historical Society.
18: 40 dresses, six of which are on loan from the neighboring historical societies.
17: Some dating all the way back to the 19th century, when apparently they had a tough time settling on a style.
18: A wide bustle to a straight dress and back to a wide bustle, all during a 10-year decade.
17: Curator Marie Schlag says they'll have the dresses on display for about 3 months,
18: which is usually the maximum amount of time that we expose the textiles to the elements.
17: But these aren't just for the history buffs to appreciate. Those looking for some traditional inspiration for a modern dress can find it here.
18: Between what they see here and what they see at the stores, they can kind of get a general idea of what really appeals to them.
17: From Cohasset, I'm Jared Brosnan, WBZ Boston's News Radio.
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2: 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Traffic on the threes.
7: It is 3:23, and we are looking west of town where Pike has westbound work at Newton Corner, but won't for long. A westbound setup at 290 won't slow you down, and there's a minor delay westbound Charlton Service Plaza. And 128, the ramps to the Pike are still closed. 290 work clearing out, but westbound in Worcester still there at 190, as well as Kelly Square. And Route 2, watch for westbound work in Littleton at Newtown Road, then again at 495, and then in Leominster at 190. 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Cloudy, 50 degrees, Steve Perez, WBZ traffic on the threes.
2: Here's the four-day WBZ AccuWeather forecast.
7: Look for more clouds around early this morning with a low of 48, followed by more clouds later today and breezy conditions developing. Also, a few showers around, mainly close to midday with a high of 63. Those clouds eventually give way to some steadier rain Wednesday night and a low of 53, followed by a rather cool end to the week with Thursday bringing a breeze by the coast, some rain at times, and a high of 60. More clouds for Friday. Another breezy and even cooler day with a shower or two, the high 55. Then a dry and nice Saturday with some sun returning, high 70. I'm AccuWeather meteorologist LaTroy Thornton, WBZ, Boston's News Radio.
24: Under moldy logs and rotting leaves, there's a new threat to our ecosystem gaining power. WBZ's Heil Schaffel explains.
25: Bugs, plants, and animals get a lot of the invasive species spotlight. Mushrooms, especially ones that look this pretty, are kind of low down on the list.
26: They're a beautiful mushroom. They're bright yellow on top. They grow directly from wood.
25: But naturalist Jeff Taylor is describing an emerging threat to North American forests, the golden oyster mushroom. In stores, they're delicious and expensive, $20 a pound or more in some spots. But since people have started to grow them at home in kits, they've escaped to the woods, spreading far and wide, including here in Massachusetts.
26: It really is moving quite quickly in 10 years.
25: A recent study confirmed the mushrooms, which come from Siberia, are aggressive, displacing native species.
26: Any of the other kinds of things that keep a species in check, those aren't here in North America.
25: Which means there's nothing to stop it taking over forests and wreaking havoc on the ecosystem, even though they were probably just innocently introduced by some folks with a quirky hobby. Kyle Schaffel, WBZ, Boston's News Radio.
27: We're getting a new look at just how much debt Americans are carrying these days.
28: Credit card debt in the U.S. dipped slightly in the first 3 months of the year, according to the New York Fed, with outstanding card balances now at $1.25 trillion. But analysts say decreases like this usually happen in the first quarter as people pay off holiday spending. Overall, credit card debt is up over $70 billion from last year. When you add in mortgages, car loans, and other borrowing, the debt held by U.S. households now sits at $18.8 trillion, its highest level ever. Mike Dubusky, ABC News.
27: Longtime movie critic Rex Reed has died. CBS's Deborah Rodriguez has a look back on his life and career.
0: Rex Reed was a quick-witted entertainment critic who courted controversy with his caustic quips.
1: We have Best Picture of the Year, Hello, Dolly. Yay!
3: That's because the only person who saw Hello, Dolly, I think.
0: When he started out, he offered sexier, edgier alternatives to staid norms of the 1960s.
1: I really have the terrible, lurking, poisonous suspicion that John Wayne will win the Academy Award.
0: Reed wrote for the New York Daily News, Post, and Observer, and contributed to scores of other publications. In the 70s, he served as a judge on The Gong Show and acted in the movie Myra Breckinridge, then went on to give it a bad review. Rex Reed died at his home in Manhattan at the age of 87. Deborah Rodriguez, CBS News, New York.
27: 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I'm Dan Watkins, WBZ, Boston's News Radio.
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27: Good morning, I'm Dan Watkins. Here's what's happening. The suspect in Monday's Memorial Drive shooting was already on police radar. The WBZ-TVI team reports that court documents show Tyler Brown was released from a psychiatric hospital just days before the attack. WBZ-TV's Christina Rex reports.
30: 46-year-old Tyler Brown had relapsed on drugs when he allegedly fired off more than 60 rounds across Memorial Drive in Cambridge Monday afternoon, seriously injuring two men, according to a new police report. The report reveals in a FaceTime call with his parole officer just before the shooting, Brown allegedly showed off his rifle and described himself as no longer being Tyler Brown, saying he was now repping his shooter name, saying he's not going back to jail and making suicidal statements. One of those bullets went through Armando Zona's apartment door.
31: I couldn't believe it. My mind could not comprehend that scene. Like,
4: This is not a movie. This is really happening.
30: He heard the shots, told his wife to take cover, and was running away when the bullet hit the glass.
4: You can't comprehend that a person would do something like that. Obviously, there's something, issues that this person has, mental issues.
30: The police report confirms suspect Tyler Brown had been released from McLean Psychiatric Hospital 3 days prior and was diagnosed with PTSD, anxiety, and depression.
27: Brown hasn't been arraigned yet as he remains in the hospital. He's facing two counts of intent to murder, along with other charges. The funeral for Massachusetts State Trooper Kevin Traynor will be held Wednesday morning at St. James Church in Salem. Traynor was killed last week when his cruiser was hit by a wrong-way driver on Route 1 in Linfield. Parking restrictions will be in place around the church. Following the funeral mass, there will be a three-volley salute in tribute to Traynor. State police will also retire badge number 5179, and it will never be issued again to another trooper. A Rhode Island professor is working to prevent illnesses during the upcoming FIFA World Cup. WBZ's Brooke McCarthy with details.
6: World Cup matches get underway next month in the U.S., Mexico, and Canada, and will bring millions of people with them, including to the renamed Boston Stadium in Foxborough. Brown University epidemiologist Dr. William Godell has created a map that allows public health officials to keep tabs on the movement of teams and fans, especially if a case of an infectious disease is reported in another city.
11: Take a look and see, okay, over the last 3 days, these were the teams that played in Los Angeles. This is where they went to next, and therefore that can activate some additional follow-up and response in those next locations.
6: Godell adds his work doesn't end with the World Cup.
11: Knowing that the Olympics in Los Angeles are just around the corner in 2028 and that that's going to require even more preparation and attention given the number of entities and the sort of size of the games in the next couple of years, that's definitely something that I'm looking down the line to.
6: Brooke McCarthy, WBZ, Boston's News Radio.
27: 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We'll explain next.
2: 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All-wheel drive. Traffic on the threes.
13: It's 3:33 and we'll take a look downtown. 93 northbound. You're still reducing speed. There's quite a stretch of road here there on the northbound side. You're down two left lanes through the O'Neill Tunnel. That becomes a triple left over the Zakin Bridge up to the Tobin Bridge. Exit 17, Government Center. Exit 19, Tobin Bridge closed. Southbound, it's a double right from the Lever Connector down through the O'Neill Tunnel. On the Pike, you're down to one lane. That slows you down eastbound Market Street to Comm Ave, westbound Tremont Street to Cambridge Street. And we have a full road closure, well, quite a road closure on the River Roads. It starts at Soldiers Field Road eastbound at North Harvard Street and ends Sturrow Drive East at the Copley Tunnel. 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Cloudy, 50 degrees, Steve Perez, WBZ traffic on the threes.
2: Here's the four-day WBZ AccuWeather forecast.
7: The early morning brings in more clouds with a low of 48 for Boston, but just upper 30s for the usual inland cold spots. Then clouds continue to build later today as a breeze picks up as well, with a couple of showers around, mainly close to midday and a high of 63, leading to some steadier rain later Wednesday night and a low of 53. Stays cloudy and breezy for Thursday with cooler conditions along with rain at times, the high just 60. Then even cooler for Friday with another shower or two, high 55, before it turns warmer Saturday with some sun returning, high 70. I'm AccuWeather meteorologist LaTroy Thornton, WBZ, Boston's News Radio.
27: We still have over a week to go until Memorial Day weekend, but as summer approaches, the lineup is coming together for the 2026 Boston Pops 4th of July Fireworks Spectacular.
14: Ours was the first, it's going to be the best. And this year, it's going to be bigger than ever.
15: Governor Maura Healey fired up to unveil the artists performing at the 2026 Boston Pops Fireworks Spectacular.
14: This year, we have not one, not two,
15: but three Grammy Award-winning artists in the form of country star Lainey Wilson, Chance the Rapper, and jazz phenom Trombone Shorty.
16: This year's show presents three major stars in three distinctly American genres: country music, hip-hop, and jazz.
15: As for the main event, Pops conductor Keith Lockhart says, keep your eyes in the skies.
16: This year, for the first time, the fireworks will be choreographed to music performed live by the Boston Pops.
15: the Menino Convention Center, I'm Jared Brosnan, WBZ Boston's News Radio.
17: In New Hampshire, the inmate who escaped from a minimum security facility in Manchester over the weekend is now back in custody. The state's Department of Corrections says that Michael Bailey turned himself in. He's been serving time for violation of probation, possession of a dangerous weapon, and drug possession. Bailey has now been transferred back to the state prison. FBI Director Kash Patel clashed with a Democratic senator at a hearing on Tuesday, ABC's Stephen Portnoy reports.
18: Under questioning from Maryland Democrat Chris Van Hollen, the FBI director fiercely denied a report in The Atlantic that he has a drinking problem. And Kash Patel accused Van Hollen of sipping margaritas with Kilmer Abrego Garcia in El Salvador last year.
19: You drinking margaritas with a gangbanger is true and on video.
18: At the time, Van Hollen insisted neither he nor the then-imprisoned Abrego Garcia drank from the glasses.
20: Coming from the mouth of an FBI director to make provably false statements in a hearing like this is extremely troubling.
18: Stephen Portnoy, ABC News, Washington.
17: A beloved bicycle shop in Somerville is closing its doors this summer after over a decade of changing the face of the city's streets. WBZ's Kyle Bray with the story.
21: In a city with dense streets and often limited parking, cargo bikes have reshaped how families commute, whether it's to work, school, or the store.
22: For small local trips, cargo bikes just make a lot of sense.
21: Carice Radin opened the shop Bicycle Bell 13 years ago and was the first store to start selling cargo bikes to the community. But after over a decade of hard work, she's decided to close the shop this summer to spend more time with her family. She says the outpouring of support from the community has been amazing.
22: People have really reached out. There have been a lot of heartwarming emails, and it's bittersweet to say goodbye to customers who we've been working with for years and seeing their kids growing up.
21: The shop will keep fixing and building bikes through the summer before closing in August while offering big sales on their current stock. From Somerville, Kyle Bray, WBZ, Boston's News Radio.
17: Coming up, a historic local mansion is getting a second life and a multi-million dollar makeover. That story and more next.
23: The big story today, inflation, which accelerated in April, mostly at the gas pump, but also food and rents were higher too. Consumer prices last month up 3.8% year over year. That's the fastest pace in 3 years. And that sent stocks mostly lower and oil higher. The Dow gaining 56 points, but the Nasdaq down 186 on a sell-off in chip stocks. The S&P lower by 12. With the Strait of Hormuz still closed to tanker traffic, oil was up 4%, closing just above $102 a barrel. Meantime, AAA says the average price of a gallon of regular gas nationwide, $4.50. Shares of Wendy's up 17% after the Financial Times said a private equity firm considering taking the burger chain private. And no deal. Jack Daniels maker Brown-Forman rejecting a $15 billion takeover offer from rival Sazerac, the maker of Southern Comfort, Svedka Vodka, Buzzballs, and lots more, according to the Wall Street Journal.
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32: We eat a lot of cheese, and that may be causing a problem.
33: The average American consumes 60,000
0: calories worth of cheese every single year, 60,000. It wasn't always that way.
32: Dr. Neil Barnard, professor of medicine at George Washington University and author of the book, The Cheese Trap.
0: When pizza chains came in, we don't do pizza the way they do it in Rome, where it's a little sprinkling of cheese and maybe no cheese at all on some of the pizzas. In the United States, it's got to be about 3/4 of an inch of yellow asphalt all over the top. And the amount of cheese in our diet has gone way, way up. And the reason I'm going to say that cheese is fattening is it's 70% fat, very high in calories, and I think that's really the problem.
32: While many of us consider cheese a perfectly acceptable, maybe even healthy food,
0: when we look at everything from weight issues to inflammatory conditions like sore joints or migraine, we find that there are substances in cheese that might actually be the culprit in these.
32: Giving up cheese would be hard for a lot of us, but there are alternatives.
0: There are vegan cheeses out there, and there are several of them that taste just great. In fact, I was in a major grocery store, and they recently took one of the vegan cheeses, and they said, we're not putting it in the vegan aisle anymore. We're putting it in the regular cheese aisle, because to us, this is cheese. And I bought it, and it tasted terrific.
32: I'm Mike Carruthers, and that's something you should know.
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27: Phillies beat the Red Sox 2-1. Kyle Schwarber's first inning home run put the Phillies ahead, and the Sox never caught up. Boston is now 3-17 when the opponent scores first this season. Shortstop Trevor Story says despite the tough start to the season, they think they can turn things around.
3: Just keep pushing. I know it doesn't feel good right now, and all we can do is keep working, keep pushing. We'll figure out a way.
27: The Sox take on the Phillies again tonight. Sonny Gray's on the mound for Boston. Andrew Painter gets the ball for Philadelphia. First pitch is at 6:45. And Bruins defenseman Charlie McAvoy will be suspended for 6 games next season for slashing Buffalo's Zach Benson during their playoff series. It'll be McAvoy's third career suspension. Dan Watkins, WBZ Boston's News Radio.
2: 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All-wheel drive. Traffic on the threes.
4: It is 3:43, and we're going to take a look south of the city where the expressways find. So is Route 24. 128 South, still a bit of a slowdown with work and Dedham at Route 1, but that won't be there much longer. 95 South and Sharon at Route 1. That, too, is about to clear. Route 3 looks good. 40 minutes from the Sagamore to the Braintree Split. 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Text the word radio to 83393. Cloudy, 48 degrees. Steve Perez, WBZ Traffic on the threes.
2: Here's the four-day WBZ AccuWeather forecast.
27: The sky ranges from partly to mostly cloudy around the area early this morning with a low of 48, leading to a rather cloudy rest of today. Turns out breezy as well with a couple of showers around, mainly toward the midday hours with a high of 63. Then those showers evolve into some steadier rain late Wednesday night with a low only dropping to 53, although it sets up a cooler Thursday with a breeze especially by the coast. Clouds continue around the area with rain at times and a high of 60. Then another shower or two and cooler Friday, high 55, before some sun on Saturday. High 74. I'm AccuWeather meteorologist LaTroy Thornton, WBZ, Boston's News Radio.
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27: Good morning, I'm Dan Watkins. Here's what's happening. For more than 10 years, one of the Metro West's most stunning historic properties has sat empty, but that's about to change.
5: This one, of course, returns the historic structure to its use that it has had for decades.
6: A Victorian-era crown jewel straight out of the Gilded Age, White Cliffs in Northborough played host to proms and the happiest days of couples with weddings, but was only saved from the wrecking ball back in 2016 when the town bought it for $1.75 million, with no clear plan for what came next. Now, after years of uncertainty, town administrator Stephanie Bacon tells me Elegant Banquets, the same company that restored a J.P. Morgan mansion in New York, is taking over a 45-year lease with plans for a full restoration.
7: They're going to take off the more modern attachments that were built around the 60s, bring it back to the way historically it used to be.
6: And construction begins this summer. Jay Ouellette, WBZ, Boston's News Radio.
27: President Trump heads to China, where trade, tariffs, and the effects of the war in Iran will all be on the agenda this week.
8: The latest U.S. government report shows prices rose sharply last month, especially oil prices, amid the U.S. war against Iran. When asked a question about whether his economic policies to lower prices are working, President Trump characteristically took aim at the reporter who asked it.
9: We had a choice. Let these lunatics have a nuclear weapon. If you want to do that, then you're a stupid person, and you happen to be.
8: The president also said prices will come down when the war is over. And when it comes to oil,
9: you're going
8: to
9: have so much oil, you're going to have a gusher of oil like you've never had before.
8: Linda Kenyon, CBS News, the White House.
27: Meanwhile, the latest data on inflation shows a sharp uptick in prices at the fastest upward pace since 2023. According to the latest Consumer Price Index, prices in April were 3.8% higher than they were a year ago. ABC's Elizabeth Schulze says prices in virtually every area are higher, and households are also carrying more debt.
10: The concern here is that when you look at this inflation data, now you have prices going up faster than people's paychecks. So it becomes a lot harder to absorb those higher prices if your salary is not also going up. That had not been the case for a couple years now. The fact that we're starting to see those prices outpace take-home pay is really a red flag in the overall economy.
27: If you're looking for a bright spot, the price of a dozen eggs is down more than 50% in the past year. The former aide to Massachusetts Governor Healey, who was indicted on drug trafficking charges, thinks he should be allowed to keep a more than $30,000 payout the state sent him, in part because he was fired via email before being criminally charged. The Globe reports Lamar Cook says in court documents that the timeline undercuts the governor's attempts to get the money back. The state wants him to repay over $31,000 in unused vacation time. According to the court records, Cook thinks that would be inequitable. Cook was paid the money in November, weeks after he was arrested on gun and drug trafficking charges. He has since pleaded not guilty. The Healey administration argues he's not entitled to receive any of the money for unused leave he had accrued because he was terminated for cause. Those huge server farms that host AI tools and cloud computing may be welcome in the Midwest, but less so closer to home. WBZ's Heil Schaffel explains.
11: Spring flowers of the AI revolution or ugly weeds of speculation, how you view the data centers popping up all over America is kind of a function of whether you're next door.
12: There was applause at the word banning data centers.
11: Mansfield is trying to beat huge tech companies to the punch, banning most data centers in town. Town manager Mallory Arenstein is talking about the town's bylaw that passed with flying colors at town meeting.
12: We've heard concerns over the health impacts if you live nearby.
11: Restricting data centers to a small area and size. It's believed to be the first permanent bylaw of its kind in Massachusetts. The Mansfield officials tell me they weren't that interested in the downside without bringing many jobs here. Sarah Posey as the planning director.
12: They don't have a lot of employees. Mm. It's like security and like people pressing buttons and stuff like that. There's no growth and there's no multipliers.
11: Kyle Schaffel, WBZ, Boston's News Radio.
27: Officials in Denver have identified a man who scaled an airport fence and walked onto a runway in front of a departing Frontier Airlines jet last Friday night.
13: It was suicide, according to Denver's chief medical examiner. She says 41-year-old Michael Mott killed himself by scaling an airport perimeter fence and walking in front of a departing Frontier Airlines flight bound for Los Angeles. Denver Airport CEO Phil Washington says they did get an intrusion alarm on Friday night, but could not see Mott jumping the fence. Rather, an operator saw something else.
14: And identified a herd of deer just outside of the perimeter fence.
13: He says it took only 15 seconds for Mott to scale and jump the 8-foot fence with barbed wire on top, and then 2 minutes later, he stepped in front of the airplane. Alex Stone, ABC News.
27: There was a short court hearing for Tiger Woods on Tuesday in connection with his arrest back in March for suspicion of driving under the influence.
15: Tiger Woods' prescription drug records will be handed over to prosecutors. They had issued a subpoena for all of his prescription medication records from the start of the year through March. Defense attorney Doug Duncan argued Woods had a right to privacy.
16: I'm asking for a protective order to govern who can view these records.
15: Prosecutors agreed to limit access to the information.
27: That was CBS's Cammie McCormick reporting. Woods did not attend Tuesday's hearing. He has pleaded not guilty in the case. Traffic and weather next.
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17: Exactly.
18: That is where Lori comes in.
17: That's where you come in?
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19: I'm Brian Antonelli. 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Follow-up to the 2021 movie in Mortal Kombat 2, Johnny Cage joins the other fighters in the ultimate no-holds-bar battle to defeat the Dark Rule of Shao Kahn, a powerful tyrant who threatens the very existence of the Earthrealm and its defenders.
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4: It's 3:53, and we're going to look north to the city where 128 North, no more work crew at Route 3. The ramp to 93 South still closed for now. Route 1's fine. 495 southbound work in Andover at Route 28 was both ways, just southbound now. A minor delay, another northbound after 213 in Methuen. 93 had a work crew, several of them. All that remains is a southbound setup at Montvale Ave, and that won't be there much longer. Watch for work crews in Chelmsford, Route 3 both ways near Route 129. No delays. 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Steve Perez, WBZ traffic on the Threes.
2: Here's the four-day WBZ AccuWeather forecast.
19: Look for more clouds around early this morning with a low of 48, followed by more clouds later today and breezy conditions developing. Also, a few showers around, mainly close to midday with a high of 63. Those clouds eventually give way to some steadier rain Wednesday night and a low of 53, followed by a rather cool end to the week with Thursday bringing a breeze by the coast, some rain at times, and a high of 60. More clouds for Friday. Another breezy and even cooler day with a shower or two, the high 55. Then a dry and nice Saturday with some sun returning, high 70. I'm AccuWeather meteorologist LaTroy Thornton, WBZ, Boston's News Radio.
27: The World Health Organization says there's no sign of a larger hantavirus outbreak after passengers disembarked from the cruise ship at the center of the illness. 16 Americans who were on that cruise are now in quarantine in Nebraska, while two others are in Atlanta. Here's Natalie Migliori with more.
25: Dr. Gregory Poland with the Mayo Clinic says the hantavirus is very hard to get.
26: Unless you have very close, intimate contact with somebody infected or have been traveling in the same area where these individuals may have been infected, your risk is essentially zero.
25: It comes as more than 120 passengers, including more than a dozen Americans, were evacuated off the ship earlier this week. Poland says he would be more concerned about catching the norovirus on a cruise after more than 100 passengers aboard a Caribbean Princess cruise came down with it. In New York, I'm Natalie Migliori.
27: A fan favorite from the Marvel Universe is back on your TV screen with a gritty one-off special. WBZ's Brian Antonelli tells us about The Punisher One Last Kill, which is now streaming on Disney+.
0: Think God's gonna forgive us for the things we've done?
1: The Marvel Studios television special is 44 minutes long and is rated TVMA for brutal violence, gruesome images, and language.
0: I'm not sure about me. But you? You ain't got a chance.
1: It'll see the return of John Bernthal as Frank Castle, the Punisher, searching for meaning beyond revenge before an unexpected force drags him back into the fight. Brian Antonelli, WBZ, Boston's News Radio.
3: That's all you got, that's all you got.
27: It was just last week that GameStop put in a surprise bid to buy eBay, a company that's about four times its size. And now the online auction site is responding. Here's ABC's Mike Dubusky.
5: After reviewing GameStop's offer, eBay CEO Paul Pressler says he's rejecting the proposal. GameStop had wanted to merge itself with eBay in a cash-and-stock deal valued at around $55 billion, a deal eBay now calls neither credible nor attractive. Analysts had been skeptical that GameStop could afford the offer, with Pressler citing uncertainty regarding GameStop's financing proposal. On Monday, GameStop indicated it wanted to issue more stock to raise funds, which would also dilute the value of existing shares. Mike Dubusky, ABC News.
27: The latest on the top stories, plus a check of traffic and weather coming up next. I'm Dan Watkins, WBZ, Boston's News Radio.
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25: I'm Deborah Rodriguez. President Trump is expected to arrive in Beijing soon for meetings with his Chinese counterpart Xi Jinping. At the top of their agenda, the Middle East war. CBS's Anna Corrin is in Beijing.
8: President Trump, he needs President Xi's help to end the Iran war. As we know, China is one of Iran's closest allies, certainly its largest trading partner. It buys 90% of Iran's oil. But more than that, you know, China needs to have the Strait of Hormuz open as well.
25: Back home, wartime inflation is hitting hard at the gas pump, where the national average is $4.51 a gallon today. It's also hitting at restaurants. CBS's Jason Allen reports from Dallas.
10: During his 40 years in the restaurant business,
11: two cheeseburgers.
10: Mark McGuire says he has never seen a time like the last 2 months.
11: Since the beginning of March is probably the craziest time I've seen in my entire career in the restaurant industry.
12: The craziest in your entire career?
11: Craziest. Outside of maybe the first 2 months of COVID.
10: He showed us his invoices, which now all include a fuel surcharge. Yep. The availability of wine, fish, and produce is in question daily, he says, and customers are ordering less.
25: Doctors at a Nebraska biocontainment unit say the American cruise ship passenger who tested positive for hantavirus is still asymptomatic. 16 states are now monitoring other potential cases. CBS News medical contributor Dr. Celine Gounder is dismayed over a growing wave of misinformation about the outbreak.
13: The public health agencies that should fill the gap are weaker than ever. The CDC has not had a permanent director for 8 months and was slow to issue even the most basic health alert to clinicians. That didn't come out until Friday.
25: Yesterday, FDA Chief Marty McCarry resigned. Meantime, a French woman who contracted hantavirus on the MV Hondius is now in critical condition. Three passengers have died. Sad night for basketball fans.
14: The NBA family mourns the passing of two of its own.
25: PA announcer at a playoff game in San Antonio after news Jason Collins, the first active player to say he was gay, died of a brain tumor at the age of 47. Collins' advice.
15: What would I say to every other professional athlete or just person, period, is just, you know, live your authentic life. Realize that there's support there.
25: 29-year-old Memphis forward Brandon Clark was found dead at his home in L.A. yesterday. Police investigating a possible overdose. Next September 11th, the Memorial and Museum in New York City will add a new moment of silence to honor people who died from the health effects of the terror attack. This is CBS News.
2: 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All-wheel drive. Traffic on the threes.
4: It's 4:03. Looking downtown, still seeing delays on 93, the northbound side. A double left lane closure through the O'Neill becomes a triple lane closure over the Zakum up to the Tobin Bridge and closes the ramp to Government Center, exit 17, and Tobin Bridge, exit 19. Southbound, a double right lane closure, lever connector over the Zakum Bridge and through the O'Neill Tunnel. On the Pike, still down to just one lane. That has you reducing speed. Eastbound Market Street to Comm Ave, westbound Tremont Street to Cambridge Street. Along the Charles, an eastbound full road closure starts at North Harvard Street, Soldiers Field Road eastbound onto Sturrow Drive, ends at the Copley Tunnel. 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
2: Here's the four-day WBZ AccuWeather forecast.
19: The early morning brings in more clouds with a low of 48 for Boston, but just upper 30s for the usual inland cold spots. Then clouds continue to build later today as a breeze picks up as well, with a couple of showers around, mainly close to midday and a high of 63, leading to some steadier rain later Wednesday night and a low of 53. Stays cloudy and breezy for Thursday with cooler conditions along with rain at times, the high just 60. Then even cooler for Friday with another shower or two, high 55, before it turns warmer Saturday with some sun returning, high 70. I'm AccuWeather meteorologist LaTroy Thornton, WBZ, Boston's News Radio.
16: Good morning, I'm Dan Watkins. Here's what's happening. The suspect in Monday's shooting attack on Memorial Drive in Cambridge faces a list of charges once he's able to be arraigned. Tyler Brown is in the hospital after being shot by a state trooper and a civilian who's also a Marine that rushed in to stop the rampage on Monday. WBZ-TV's Louisa Mueller spoke with a man who knows the suspect.
17: Joey Bennett told us he got to know Brown in prison. Bennett was there serving time for a murder conviction, which was ultimately overturned.
0: His record doesn't reflect that he's a good person, but, you know, his heart is a good place.
1: Something has to be done here in Massachusetts about violent offenders, especially repeat offenders.
17: But Larry Calderon, the president of the Boston Police Patrolmen's Association, told us Brown's story is not one of mental health, but about accountability for the justice system.
1: This boils down to the DAs and the judges. They need to do a better job.
17: We tried to call Judge Sanders, who sentenced Brown.
3: Boston trying to reach Judge Janet Sanders.
17: But we're unable to reach her.
27: And the WBZ-TV I-Team reports that court documents show Brown was released from a psychiatric hospital just days before the shooting. It's that time of year where renters around Boston are looking for new September leases. WBZ's Jeremy Ross says a new law is making things interesting.
5: Jen Millington is with the Aronson McGuire Real Estate Group in South Boston. She says this is always a busy time of year.
21: This is like the best time to start looking. I would say that if you haven't found something by July 4th, you really need to get serious about it.
5: She says the new law that was meant to take some

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1: The Massachusetts Attorney General has made a decision when it comes to the years-long fight over an audit of the state legislature. WBZ's Madison Rogers reports.
2: Attorney General Andrea Campbell's office confirms the AG will be telling state auditor Diana DeSoglio that she can go ahead and bring in an outside lawyer as she sues the legislature to try and force a voter-approved audit. The news comes after the state's highest court gave Campbell a month to decide whether or not she would represent the auditor in court. The back and forth between the AG and the auditor has been bitter, with DeSoglio accusing Campbell of facilitating a cover-up, while Campbell's insisted she's for an audit, but that DeSoglio's overstepping her powers and undermining the process. It looks like the Attorney General also won't be representing legislative leaders who've continued to argue the audit would be unconstitutional. DeSoglio's aiming to make legislators turn over several years' worth of fiscal records, and the fight continues. Madison Rogers, WBZ, Boston's News Radio.
1: Coming up, one town wants to go to the negotiating table with the state over a planned housing development on a community college site. Find out where next.
3: The world's biggest meat supplier, JBS, is reporting widening losses in its U.S. beef business, underscoring how a prolonged cattle shortage continues to weigh on the industry. The Brazilian company's loss more than doubled in the just finished quarter compared with a year earlier, as it absorbed elevated cattle prices. Even as they lose money, President Trump has blamed meat packers, including JBS, for skyrocketing beef prices, and the Justice Department is investigating the industry for potential antitrust behavior. And then there were none. Both spirits companies, considered potential suitors to acquire Jack Daniel's owner Brown-Forman, are now out. Sources tell Dow Jones Brown-Forman has rejected the $15 billion all-cash takeover offer recently made by its Louisville-based crosstown rival Sazerac, owner of Fireball and Southern Comfort. Late last month, talks between Brown-Forman and French spirits giant Pernod Ricard fell apart, with Pernod saying that the decision to end talks was mutual. Andrew O'Day, Bloomberg Business on WBZ, Boston's News Radio.
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9: This is Dan Ray. Meet Justin from Wilmington. His orthopedic surgeon said he needed a total hip replacement, but instead of going under the knife, Justin called Boston Prolotherapy.
8: I was in so much pain, I couldn't walk around without limping. Not able to play with my son at the time, not being able to go out in the driveway and play catch with him. And I came across the ad for Dr. Franke. 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
2: Red Sox fall to the Phillies 2-1 and have now dropped three out of their last four games. The Sox offense struggling once again, going just 1-for-5 with runners in scoring position. Interim manager Chad Tracy says they couldn't get that timely hit.
3: We got into a spot, basically a couple spots, where it's like we needed a two-out hit. You know, two-out hit changes the game. We didn't get an opportunity with like a first and third one out, but we had a couple different spots there. We needed a two-out hit, and we just couldn't get it.
2: The Sox will look to snap their two-game skid tonight against the Phillies. First pitch at Fenway is at 6:45. And the NHL is suspending Bruins defenseman Charlie McAvoy 6 games for his slash on the Sabres' Zach Benson during their playoff series against Buffalo earlier this month. It's the third time that McAvoy has been suspended by the league. Dan Watkins, WBZ, Boston's News Radio.
1: 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Traffic on the threes.
4: It is 4:13, and we're looking west of town, where 290 East is currently jammed up. There's a crash in a work zone in Worcester at Route 146. Been there for about 45 minutes or so, waiting to get cleared, and it might be a minute, so... And by a minute, I mean that in the slang way, not in the 60 seconds way. It's going to be a while. On the Pike, westbound work at Newton Corner, still there. And then you're going to reduce speed a bit with a westbound setup at the Charlton Service Plaza. And Route 2, watch for westbound work. Newtown Road in Littleton, then again at 495. 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Cloudy, 48 degrees, Steve Perez, WBZ traffic on the threes.
1: Here's the four-day WBZ AccuWeather forecast.
5: The sky ranges from partly to mostly cloudy around the area early this morning with a low of 48, leading to a rather cloudy rest of today. Turns out breezy as well with a couple of showers around, mainly toward the midday hours with a high of 63. Then those showers evolve into some steadier rain late Wednesday night with a low only dropping to 53, although it sets up a cooler Thursday with a breeze especially by the coast. Clouds continue around the area with rain at times and a high of 60. Then another shower or two and cooler Friday, high 55, before some sun on Saturday. High 74. I'm AccuWeather meteorologist LaTroy Thornton, WBZ, Boston's News Radio.

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1: Good morning, I'm Dan Watkins. Here's what's happening. Wellesley votes to not take legal action against the state for now. It's all about a planned housing development in town. WBZ's Kyle Bray explains.
2: A new plan from the state to build more housing in Wellesley does have its supporters.
3: I'm all for additional housing in Wellesley, and if there's a way to get this without sacrificing other important things, you know, of course we should do it.
2: But the town does have some issues with the plan, which is why they had a special town meeting session to vote over their next steps. 53% of the vote called for the town to negotiate with the state to scale down the planned 5-acre, 180-unit development on the town's Mass Bay Community College campus. Residents opposed to the plan wanted the town to sue the state, but this vote puts that plan off for now. Residents I spoke to are glad the town is moving to negotiate.
4: I think that listening to both sides and coming up with a compromise that can work for both is the best solution at the end.
2: From Wellesley, Kyle Bray, WBZ, Boston's News Radio.
1: President Trump heads to Beijing this week for a meeting with China's president. Before he left Washington on Tuesday, he made it clear that he's not concerned with the rising costs of goods and services as the war with Iran continues. His comments come as the latest Consumer Price Index report shows that in April, prices were 3.8% higher compared to a year ago, which is the biggest jump for inflation since 2023. The war in Iran and the continued blockade of the Strait of Hormuz is a major factor in those rising prices. ABC's Karen Travers with more.
5: President Trump Tuesday said Americans' financial situation was not even a little bit of a motivating factor for him to reach a deal to end the 11-week war in Iran, despite the inflation report out today.
6: The only thing that matters when I'm talking about Iran, they can't have a nuclear weapon. I don't think about Americans' financial situation. I don't think about anybody. I think about one thing.
5: I asked the president to clarify. Is he not considering the financial impact of this war on Americans? He again said the most important thing by far is Iran cannot have a nuclear weapon. Asked about the pressure on Americans now with higher prices, he told me, every American understands. Karen Travers, ABC News, the White House.
1: Elsewhere in Washington, the U.S. Senate confirmed the newest governor of the Federal Reserve, and he's soon to be confirmed as chair. ABC's Stephen Portnoy with details.
7: The motion to confirm Kevin Warsh as a member of the Fed's Board of Governors passed 51-45. Pennsylvania's John Fetterman was the only Senate Democrat to join Republicans in voting in favor. A separate vote to confirm Warsh as Fed chair is expected later this week. Warsh's confirmation is being made possible by the Justice Department's decision to drop its criminal probe into outgoing Fed chair Jerome Powell. GOP Senator Tom Tillis insisted on it.
1: Powell's term expires on Friday. Warsh has expressed caution about cutting interest rates this year, despite pressure from the president to lower borrowing costs. Emotional testimony at Tuesday's House Oversight Committee hearing into the handling of the Jeffrey Epstein investigation and document release. CBS's Cami McCormick with more.
8: An Epstein survivor identified as Rosa says she was subjected to repeated sex abuse and rape. And despite efforts to protect her identity, her name has appeared more than 500 times in court records after the Justice Department's release of the files.
9: My name was exposed to the world. Now reporters from across the globe contact me. I cannot live without looking over my shoulder. I can only imagine the long-term impact this mistake will have on my life.
8: The field hearing took place in Palm Beach, Florida.
1: Meanwhile, House Oversight Committee Chair James Comer is seeking an interview with a former J.P. Morgan Chase executive in its Epstein probe. New England will get a vice presidential visit this week. Vice President J.D. Vance will be in Maine on Thursday. The executive director of the Maine Republican Party says the vice president will appear at an event at the Bangor Airport. According to the Boston Globe, he'll deliver remarks on the administration's anti-fraud efforts during his visit. The doors open for the event at 9:30 Thursday morning. The Maine GOP has a link on their website for people to RSVP to attend. The drug maker behind the weight loss drug Wegovy is making the case for higher doses, CBS's Michael Wallace explains.
10: Novo Nordisk says its new weekly 7.2 milligram injection of Wegovy, which launched in the U.S. last month, helps certain patients lose 15% of their weight after 6 months before going on to lose a total of 28% after a year and a half. Prior to the new dose, the largest had been 2.4 milligrams, which helped patients lose 18% of their weight.
1: And Novo Nordisk is trying to win back market share from Eli Lilly, whose drug Zepbound has helped people lose more than 20% of their weight. Here come the brides. Well, actually, most of these brides walked down the aisle decades ago, but you can see how they got ready for their big day, WBZ's Jared Brosnan explains.
11: The American Wedding exhibit is on display now at the Cohasset Historical Society.
12: 40 dresses, six of which are on loan from the neighboring historical societies.
11: Some dating all the way back to the 19th century, when apparently they had a tough time settling on a style.
12: A wide bustle to a straight dress and back to a wide bustle, all doing a 10-year decade.
11: Curator Marie Schlag says they'll have the dresses on display for about 3 months,
12: which is usually the maximum amount of time that we expose the textiles to the elements.
11: But these aren't just for the history buffs to appreciate. Those looking for some traditional inspiration for a modern dress can find it here.
12: Between what they see here and what they see at the stores, they can kind of get a general idea of what really appeals to them.
11: From Cohasset, I'm Jared Brosnan, WBZ Boston's News Radio.
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0: Traffic and weather together. 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All-wheel drive. 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
16: It's 4:23 and we're looking downtown. Where? 93 North, a double lane closure that turned into a triple lane closure from the O'Neill Tunnel up to the Tobin Bridge has been cleared. Exit 19 to the Tobin Bridge has been closed all night and it is now open. 93 South, however, still seeing two lanes taken, lever connector through the O'Neill Tunnel, just reducing speed a bit getting through there. On the Pike, eastbound work has cleared. Pike West, you're still down to one lane Tremont Street to Cambridge Street, but that's in the process of clearing. Trust the process. Along the Charles on the eastbound side, still seeing a long road closure, long-term work, Soldiers Field Road east at North Harvard Street, all the way to Sturrow Drive East at the Copley Tunnel that should be clearing before the top of the hour. 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Cloudy, 48 degrees, Steve Perez, WBZ traffic on the threes.
0: Here's the four-day WBZ AccuWeather forecast.
17: Look for more clouds around early this morning with a low of 48, followed by more clouds later today and breezy conditions developing. Also, a few showers around, mainly close to midday with a high of 63. Those clouds eventually give way to some steadier rain Wednesday night and a low of 53, followed by a rather cool end to the week with Thursday bringing a breeze by the coast, some rain at times, and a high of 60. More clouds for Friday. Another breezy and even cooler day with a shower or two, the high 55. Then a dry and nice Saturday with some sun returning, high 70. 74. I'm AccuWeather meteorologist LaTroy Thornton, WBZ Boston's News Radio.
1: Under moldy logs and rotting leaves, there's a new threat to our ecosystem gaining power. WBZ's Heil Schaffel explains.
18: Bugs, plants, and animals get a lot of the invasive species spotlight. Mushrooms, especially ones that look this pretty, are kind of low down on the list.
19: They're a beautiful mushroom. They're bright yellow on top. They grow directly from wood.
18: But naturalist Jeff Taylor is describing an emerging threat to North American forests, the golden oyster mushroom. In stores, they're delicious and expensive, $20 a pound or more in some spots. But since people have started to grow them at home in kits, they've escaped to the woods, spreading far and wide, including here in Massachusetts.
19: It really is moving quite quickly in 10 years.
18: A recent study confirmed the mushrooms, which come from Siberia, are aggressive, displacing native species.
19: Any of the other kinds of things that keep a species in check, those aren't here in North America.
18: Which means there's nothing to stop it taking over forests and wreaking havoc on the ecosystem, even though they were probably just innocently introduced by some folks with a quirky hobby. Heil Schaffel, WBZ, Boston's News Radio.
1: We're getting a new look at just how much debt Americans are carrying these days.
20: Credit card debt in the U.S. dipped slightly in the first 3 months of the year, according to the New York Fed, with outstanding card balances now at $1.25 trillion. But analysts say decreases like this usually happen in the first quarter as people pay off holiday spending. Overall, credit card debt is up over $70 billion from last year. When you add in mortgages, car loans, and other borrowing, the debt held by U.S. households now sits at $18.8 trillion, its highest level ever. Mike Dubusky, ABC News.
1: Longtime movie critic Rex Reed has died. CBS's Deborah Rodriguez has a look back on his life and career.
21: Rex Reed was a quick-witted entertainment critic who courted controversy with his caustic quips.
22: We have Best Picture of the Year, Hello, Dolly. Yay! That's because the only person who saw Hello, Dolly, I think.
21: When he started out, he offered sexier, edgier alternatives to staid norms of the 1960s.
22: I really have the terrible, lurking, poisonous suspicion that John Wayne will win the Academy Award.
21: Reed wrote for the New York Daily News, Post, and Observer, and contributed to scores of other publications. In the 70s, he served as a judge on The Gong Show and acted in the movie Myra Breckinridge, then went on to give it a bad review. Rex Reed died at his home in Manhattan at the age of 87. Deborah Rodriguez, CBS News, New York.
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1: Good morning, I'm Dan Watkins. Here's what's happening. The suspect in Monday's Memorial Drive shooting was already on police radar. The WBZ TV I-Team reports that court documents show Tyler Brown was released from a psychiatric hospital just days before the attack. WBZ TV's Christina Rex reports.
4: 46-year-old Tyler Brown had relapsed on drugs when he allegedly fired off more than 60 rounds across Memorial Drive in Cambridge Monday afternoon, seriously injuring two men, according to a new police report. The report reveals in a FaceTime call with his parole officer just before the shooting, Brown allegedly showed off his rifle and described himself as no longer being Tyler Brown, saying he was now repping his shooter name, saying he's not going back to jail and making suicide statements. One of those bullets went through Armando Zona's apartment door.
5: I couldn't believe it. My mind could not comprehend that scene. Like, this is not a movie. This is really happening.
4: He heard the shots, told his wife to take cover, and was running away when the bullet hit the glass.
5: You can't comprehend that a person would do something like that. Obviously, there's something, issues that this person has, mental issues.
4: The police report confirms suspect Tyler Brown had been released from McLean Psychiatric Hospital 3 days prior and was diagnosed with PTSD, anxiety, and depression.
1: Brown hasn't been arraigned yet as he remains in the hospital. He's facing two counts of intent to murder, along with other charges. The funeral for Massachusetts State Trooper Kevin Traynor will be held Wednesday morning at St. James Church in Salem. Traynor was killed last week when his cruiser was hit by a wrong-way driver on Route 1 in Linfield. Parking restrictions will be in place around the church. Following the funeral mass, there will be a three-volley salute in tribute to Traynor. State police will also retire badge number 5179, and it will never be issued again to another trooper. A Rhode Island professor is working to prevent illnesses during the upcoming FIFA World Cup. WBZ's Brooke McCarthy with details.
6: World Cup matches get underway next month in the U.S., Mexico, and Canada, and will bring millions of people with them, including to the renamed Boston Stadium in Foxborough. Brown University epidemiologist Dr. William Godell has created a map that allows public health officials to keep tabs on the movement of teams and fans, especially if a case of an infectious disease is reported in another city.
7: Take a look and see, okay, over the last 3 days, these were the teams that played in Los Angeles. This is where they went to next, and therefore that can activate some additional follow-up and response in those next locations.
6: Godell adds his work doesn't end with the World Cup.
7: Knowing that the Olympics in Los Angeles are just around the corner in 2028 and that that's going to require even more preparation and attention given the number of entities and the sort of size of the games in the next couple of years, that's definitely something that I'm looking down the line to.
6: Brooke McCarthy, WBZ, Boston's News Radio.
1: Coming up, this summer's Boston Pops Fireworks Spectacular is looking more like a music festival. We'll explain next.
0: 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All-wheel drive. Traffic on the threes.
16: It's 4:33 and looking downtown. Work crews have concluded their mission on the Mass Pike. All lanes are open. You're good to go. Tobin Bridge, a double lane closure on the outbound side. Why? That's clearing now, and soon there will be no delay. 93 North and southbound work is cleared. Exit 17 Government Center is open. And along the Charles, that full closure from Soldiers Field Road all the way to Sturrow Drive just cleared. There's traffic flowing through there. But that is a long-term project, so don't you worry. The road will be closed again tonight. 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Cloudy sky, 48 degrees. Steve Perez, WBZ, traffic on the threes.
0: Here's the four-day WBZ AccuWeather forecast.
8: The early morning brings in more clouds with a low of 48 for Boston, but just upper 30s for the usual inland cold spots. Then clouds continue to build later today as a breeze picks up as well, with a couple of showers around, mainly close to midday and a high of 63, leading to some steadier rain later Wednesday night and a low of 53. Stays cloudy and breezy for Thursday with cooler conditions along with rain at times, the high just 60. Then even cooler for Friday with another shower or two, high 55, before it turns warmer Saturday with some sun returning, high 74. I'm AccuWeather meteorologist LaTroy Thornton, WBZ, Boston's News Radio.
1: We still have over a week to go until Memorial Day weekend, but as summer approaches, the lineup is coming together for the 2026 Boston Pops 4th of July Fireworks Spectacular.
9: Ours was the first, it's going to be the best. And this year, it's going to be bigger than ever.
10: Governor Maura Healey fired up to unveil the artists performing at the 2026 Boston Pops Fireworks Spectacular.
9: This year, we have not one, not two,
10: but three Grammy Award-winning artists in the form of country star Lainey Wilson, Chance the Rapper, and jazz phenom Trombone Shorty.
11: This year's show presents three major stars in three distinctly American genres: country music, hip-hop, and jazz.
10: As for the main event, Pops conductor Keith Lockhart says, keep your eyes in the skies.
11: This year, for the first time, the fireworks will be choreographed to music performed live by the Boston Pops.
10: From the Menino Convention Center, I'm Jared Brosnan, WBZ Boston's News Radio.
1: In New Hampshire, the inmate who escaped from a minimum security facility in Manchester over the weekend is now back in custody. The state's Department of Corrections says that Michael Bailey turned himself in. He's been serving time for violation of probation, possession of a dangerous weapon, and drug possession. Bailey has now been transferred back to the state prison. FBI Director Kash Patel clashed with a Democratic senator at a hearing on Tuesday, ABC's Stephen Portnoy reports.
12: Under questioning from Maryland Democrat Chris Van Hollen, the FBI director fiercely denied a report in The Atlantic that he has a drinking problem, and Kash Patel accused Van Hollen of sipping margaritas with Kilmer Abrego Garcia in El Salvador last year.
13: You drinking margaritas with a gangbanger is true and on video.
12: At the time, Van Hollen insisted neither he nor the then-imprisoned Abrego Garcia drank from the glasses.
14: Coming from the mouth of an FBI director to make provably false statements in a hearing like this is extremely troubling.
12: Stephen Portnoy, ABC News, Washington.
1: A beloved bicycle shop in Somerville is closing its doors this summer after over a decade of changing the face of the city's streets. WBZ's Kyle Bray with the story.
15: In a city with dense streets and often limited parking, cargo bikes have reshaped how families commute, whether it's to work, school, or the store.
17: For small local trips, cargo bikes just make a lot of sense.
15: Carice Radin opened the shop Bicycle Bell 13 years ago and was the first store to start selling cargo bikes to the community. But after over a decade of hard work, she's decided to close the shop this summer to spend more time with her family. She says the outpouring of support from the community has been amazing.
17: People have really reached out. There have been a lot of heartwarming emails, and it's bittersweet to say goodbye to customers who we've been working with for years and seen their kids growing up.
15: The shop will keep fixing and building bikes through the summer before closing in August while offering big sales on their current stock. From Somerville, Kyle Bray, WBZ, Boston's News Radio.
1: Coming up, a historic local mansion is getting a second life and a multi-million dollar makeover. That story and more next.
29: Wall Street will be watching closely today what happens with tech stocks, especially chip stocks. It's because shares of chip companies retreated yesterday, helping end a recent string of record highs for the NASDAQ and S&P 500. It happened as a blistering run in stocks from war-driven lows starts showing signs of overheating, particularly in the group of tech companies that had powered the most gains. The nearly 70% surge in chip makers in just 6 weeks had spurred calls for a break at a time when Iran tensions threaten to slow growth and fan inflation. There is no public trading of stock in AI company Anthropic, which is privately owned. Amid the breakout success of Anthropic's AI software, the company needs to make deals to pay for enough computing infrastructure to keep meeting growing demand. To that end, Anthropic is in early talks with investors to raise at least $30 billion in fresh financing. That would value the company at more than $900 billion. Andrew O'Day, Bloomberg Business on WBZ, Boston's News Radio.
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4: The Red Sox lose to the Phillies 2-1. Former Boston slugger Kyle Schwarber homered in the first inning to give Philly the lead, and the Sox spent the entire game chasing. The Sox take on the Phillies again tonight. First pitch is at 6:45. Meanwhile, interim manager Chad Tracy providing some injury updates. Tracy says Roman Anthony is improving, but still isn't participating in baseball activities more than a week after suffering a wrist sprain. Anthony is eligible to come off the injured list on Friday. Tracy also says that Wilson Contreras took batting practice yesterday and is feeling much better after being hit on the hand over the weekend. And Bruins defenseman Charlie McAvoy will be suspended for 6 games next season for slashing Buffalo's Zach Benson during their playoff series this spring. Dan Watkins, WBZ, Boston's News Radio.
3: 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Traffic on the threes.
5: It is 4:43, looking south of town. Expressway 24 and 95 looking good. 128 south in Dedham had a work crew at Route 1. And that has cleared. North of town, 495, several work zones don't exist anymore. 93, watch for a southbound setup in Montvale Ave, but it's clearing. There is no delay, and the lanes are reopening here in real time. 128, a work crew by Route 3, that's gone as well. And more importantly, 128 north, the ramp to 93 south, that's been closed all night, and that is now open. 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Text the word radio to 83393. 48 degrees, cloudy skies. Steve Perez, WBZ traffic on the threes.
3: Here's the 4-day WBZ AccuWeather forecast.
6: The sky ranges from partly to mostly cloudy around the area early this morning with a low of 48, leading to a rather cloudy rest of today. Turns out breezy as well with a couple of showers around, mainly toward the midday hours with a high of 63. Then those showers evolve into some steadier rain late Wednesday night with a low only dropping to 53, although it sets up a cooler Thursday with a breeze especially by the coast. Clouds continue around the area with rain at times and a high of 60. Then another shower or two and cooler Friday, high 55, before some sun on Saturday. High 74. I'm AccuWeather meteorologist LaTroy Thornton, WBZ, Boston's News Radio.
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4: Good morning, I'm Dan Watkins. Here's what's happening. For more than 10 years, one of the Metro West's most stunning historic properties has sat empty, but that's about to change.
7: This one, of course, returns the historic structure to its use that it has had for decades.
8: A Victorian-era crown jewel straight out of the Gilded Age, White Cliffs in Northborough played host to proms and the happiest days of couples with weddings, but was only saved from the wrecking ball back in 2016 when the town bought it for $1.75 million, with no clear plan for what came next. Now, after years of uncertainty, town administrator Stephanie Bacon tells me Elegant Banquets, the same company that restored a J.P. Morgan mansion in New York, is taking over a 45-year lease with plans for a full restoration.
9: They're going to take off the more modern attachments that were built around the 60s, bring it back to the way historically it used to be.
8: And construction begins this summer. Jay Willett, WBZ, Boston's News Radio.
4: President Trump heads to China, where trade, tariffs, and the effects of the war in Iran will all be on the agenda this week.
10: The latest U.S. government report shows prices rose sharply last month, especially oil prices, amid the U.S. war against Iran. When asked a question about whether his economic policies to lower prices are working, President Trump characteristically took aim at the reporter who asked it.
11: We had a choice. Let these lunatics have a nuclear weapon. If you want to do that, then you're a stupid person, and you happen to be.
10: The president also said prices will come down when the war is over. And when it comes to oil,
11: you're going to have so much oil, you're going to have a gusher of oil like you've never had before.
10: Linda Kenyon, CBS News, the White House.
4: Meanwhile, the latest data on inflation shows a sharp uptick in prices at the fastest upward pace since 2023. According to the latest Consumer Price Index, prices in April were 3.8% higher than they were a year ago. ABC's Elizabeth Schulze says prices in virtually every area are higher, and households are also carrying more debt.
12: The concern here is that when you look at this inflation data, now you have prices going up faster than people's paychecks. So it becomes a lot harder to absorb those higher prices if your salary is not also going up. That had not been the case for a couple years now. The fact that we're starting to see those prices outpace take-home pay is really a red flag in the overall economy.
4: If you're looking for a bright spot, the price of a dozen eggs is down more than 50% in the past year. The former aide to Massachusetts Governor Healey, who was indicted on drug trafficking charges, thinks he should be allowed to keep a more than $30,000 payout the state sent him, in part because he was fired via email before being criminally charged. The Globe reports Lamar Cook says in court documents that the timeline undercuts the governor's attempts to get the money back. The state wants him to repay over $31,000 in unused vacation time. According to the court records, Cook thinks that would be inequitable. Cook was paid the money in November, weeks after he was arrested on gun and drug trafficking charges. He has since pleaded not guilty. The Healey administration argues he's not entitled to receive any of the money for unused leave he had accrued because he was terminated for cause. Those huge server farms that host AI tools and cloud computing may be welcome in the Midwest, but less so closer to home. WBZ's Heil Schaffel explains.
13: Spring flowers of the AI revolution or ugly weeds of speculation, how you view the data centers popping up all over America is kind of a function of whether you're next door.
14: There was applause at the word banning data centers.
13: Mansfield is trying to beat huge tech companies to the punch, banning most data centers in town. Town manager Mallory Arenstein is talking about the town's bylaw that passed with flying colors at town meeting.
14: We've heard concerns over the health impacts if you live nearby.
13: Restricting data centers to a small area and size. It's believed to be the first permanent bylaw of its kind in Massachusetts. The Mansfield officials tell me they weren't that interested in the downside without bringing many jobs here. Sarah Pose as the planning director.
15: They don't have a lot of employees. Mm. It's like security and like people pressing buttons and stuff like that. There's no growth and there's no multipliers.
13: Kyle Schaffel, WBZ, Boston's News Radio.
4: Officials in Denver have identified a man who scaled an airport fence and walked onto a runway in front of a departing Frontier Airlines jet last Friday night.
16: It was suicide, according to Denver's chief medical examiner. She says 41-year-old Michael Mott killed himself by scaling an airport perimeter fence and walking in front of a departing Frontier Airlines flight bound for Los Angeles. Denver Airport CEO Phil Washington says they did get an intrusion alarm on Friday night but could not see Mott jumping the fence. Rather, an operator saw something else.
17: And identified a herd of deer just outside of the perimeter fence.
16: He says it took only 15 seconds for Mott to scale and jump the 8-foot fence with barbed wire on top, and then 2 minutes later, he stepped in front of the airplane. Alex Stone, EBC News.
4: There was a short court hearing for Tiger Woods on Tuesday in connection with his arrest back in March for suspicion of driving under the influence.
18: Tiger Woods' prescription drug records will be handed over to prosecutors. They had issued a subpoena for all of his prescription medication records from the start of the year through March. Defense attorney Doug Duncan argued Woods had a right to privacy.
19: I'm asking for a protective order to govern who can view these records.
18: Prosecutors agreed to limit access to the information.
4: That was CBS's Cammie McCormick reporting. Woods did not attend Tuesday's hearing. He has pleaded not guilty in the case. Traffic and weather next.
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22: 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As far as I'm concerned, it's all year round. But right now, the official start, and you've got some Zinfandel suggestions for the BBQ.
23: Yeah, Zins are great to pair with meats off the grill, and we'll open with a 2022 Dry Creek Heritage Vine Zinfandel for $30. Medium-bodied, balanced, round, mouth-watering, some black plum and raspberry flavors in there, along with some notes of dark chocolate and dried coconut. Some hints of stony minerality, cedar, and nutmeg as well. I'd pair this 91-point Zin with some marinated grilled steak tips. But before we go to the next one, I want to point out, this winery really made a lot of very good Zins from 2022. So you can go to the KWG Dry Creek Winery page and find them all.
22: All right, one more suggestion over Zinfandel.
23: Yeah, another great Zin producer is Mortensen. Their 2023 Dry Creek Zinfandel for $49 received 93-plus points from the tasting panel. It was kind of awesome. Medium plus bodied, balanced, round, mouth watering. This has layered blackberry and black raspberry flavors, a little black cherry cola and stone dust in there, some tobacco, oak. It had all sorts of different flavors that were layered. Some dry rubbed baby back ribs with a Memphis barbecue sauce would make a perfect match for this guy.
22: Thank you so much. He's Ken Hoggins of kenswineguide.com, all part of Connoisseur's Corner, WBZ Boston's News Radio.
3: 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All-wheel drive. Traffic on the threes.
5: 4:53, and we're looking good downtown for your morning commute. The deck, the connector, the Tobin, the Pike are fine. That closure on Soldiers Field Road and Sterrow Drive has cleared, and no delays in the airport tunnels. West of town, the Pike looks good. A bunch of work crews on the overnight. They've all been cleared. No more delays on Route 2 West at 495. And away we go. 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Text the word radio to 83393. Cloudy, 48 degrees. Steve Perez, WBZ traffic on the threes.
3: Here's the four-day WBZ AccuWeather forecast.
6: Look for more clouds around early this morning with a low of 48, followed by more clouds later today and breezy conditions developing. Also, a few showers around, mainly close to midday with a high of 63. Those clouds eventually give way to some steadier rain Wednesday night and a low of 53, followed by a rather cool end to the week with Thursday bringing a breeze by the coast, some rain at times, and a high of 60. More clouds for Friday. Another breezy and even cooler day with a shower or two, the high 55. Then a dry and nice Saturday with some sun returning, high 70. I'm AccuWeather meteorologist LaTroy Thornton, WBZ, Boston's News Radio.
24: The World Health Organization says there's no sign of a larger hantavirus outbreak after passengers disembarked from the cruise ship at the center of the illness. 16 Americans who were on that cruise are now in quarantine in Nebraska, while two others are in Atlanta. Here's Natalie Migliori with more.
25: Dr. Gregory Poland with the Mayo Clinic says the hantavirus is very hard to get.
26: Unless you have very close, intimate contact with somebody infected or have been traveling in the same area where these individuals may have been infected, your risk is essentially zero.
25: It comes as more than 120 passengers, including more than a dozen Americans, were evacuated off the ship earlier this week. Poland says he would be more concerned about catching the norovirus on a cruise after more than 100 passengers aboard a Caribbean Princess cruise came down with it. In New York, I'm Natalie Migliori.
24: A fan favorite from the Marvel Universe is back on your TV screen with a gritty one-off special. WBZ's Brian Antonelli tells us about The Punisher One Last Kill, which is now streaming on Disney+.
0: Think God's gonna forgive us for the things we've done?
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0: I'm not sure about me. But you? You ain't got a chance.
1: It'll see the return of John Bernthal as Frank Castle, the Punisher, searching for meaning beyond revenge before an unexpected force drags him back into the fight. Brian Antonelli, WBZ, Boston's News Radio.
2: That's all you got, that's all you got.
24: It was just last week that GameStop put in a surprise bid to buy eBay, a company that's about four times its size. And now the online auction site is responding. Here's ABC's Mike Dubusky.
7: After reviewing GameStop's offer, eBay CEO Paul Pressler says he's rejecting the proposal. GameStop had wanted to merge itself with eBay in a cash and stock deal valued at around $55 billion, a deal eBay now calls neither credible nor attractive. Analysts had been skeptical that GameStop could afford the offer, with Pressler citing uncertainty regarding GameStop's financing proposal. On Monday, GameStop indicated it wanted to issue more stock to raise funds, which would also dilute the value of existing shares. Mike Dubusky, ABC News.
24: The latest on the top stories, plus check of traffic and weather coming up next. I'm Dan Watkins, WBZ, Boston's News Radio.
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24: 49 degrees.
4: news. We've got a few clouds around in Boston. It is 5 o'clock, middle of the week, Wednesday, May 13th, 2026. Thank you so much for joining us. I'm Jim McKay, and here's what's happening. Well, a beautiful Tuesday that is now turning around as we head into Wednesday for the middle of this week before daybreak. Certainly have a little chill in the air out there, and eventually we are going to be warming up this afternoon. But all that sunshine we've been seeing is going to be hiding for a while. You got my head above the clouds. Well, cloudy skies is going to be the story for the middle of this week. Some rain showers mixing in later on in the afternoon. Highs today in the 60s. Then we have a steady cool down all the way through Friday. We're hoping this weekend forecast is going to hold because it is set to be an absolute spectacular weekend ahead of us. We're looking at potentially 80 degrees with sunshine heading towards Sunday. At 5:01, waiting on the arraignment details for the Cambridge shooting suspect Tyler Brown, the man who allegedly shot into oncoming traffic along Memorial Drive Monday afternoon, armed with a rifle, a long criminal history and mental health problems now being revealed. Many still wondering how he was even out on the street to begin with.
35: Joey Bennett told us he got to know Brown in prison. Bennett was there serving time for a murder conviction, which was ultimately overturned.
5: His record doesn't reflect that he's a good person, but, you know, his heart is a good place.
10: Something has to be done here in Massachusetts about violent offenders, especially repeat offenders.
35: But Larry Calderon, the president of the Boston Police Patrolmen's Association, told us Brown's story is not one of mental health, but about accountability for the justice system.
10: This boils down to the DAs and the judges. They need to do a better job.
35: We tried to call Judge Sanders, who sentenced Brown.
12: Boston trying to reach Judge Janet Sanders.
35: But we're unable to reach her.
4: WBZ-TV's Louisa Moeller reporting. Now, details of Tyler Brown's arraignment have yet to be released. He is still hospitalized after being wounded in that shootout with police and an armed civilian, former Marine, along Memorial Drive. He is set to appear in court when healthy enough to do so. Meantime, also, no updates on the two victims who suffered what were described as life-threatening injuries. Funeral service this morning in Salem for the state trooper killed last week, struck by a wrong-way driver along Route 1 in Linfield. Family, friends, and supporters last night of law enforcement from all around the country attending the wake in Peabody for Kevin Traynor. State police will be retiring badge number 5179, never to be issued again, as he is laid to rest after this morning's funeral service. You can expect closures, by the way, beginning just after 7 o'clock in and around different parts of Salem, as that procession is set to take place later this morning. Also this morning, President Trump will be touching down in Beijing, taking part in meetings with Chinese President Xi Jinping, an important visit between two of the most powerful leaders in the world, with the U.S. economy on edge, and the president certainly feeling and providing feedback.
13: A new poll shows that 75% of Americans say the war with Iran has had a negative effect on their financial situation, but it's not just energy-related categories. Housing costs, those prices are up 3.3% from a year ago.
4: ABC's Rebecca Jarvis. Now, gas prices here at home. AAA has Massachusetts now at $4.47 per gallon on average, the national average remaining just about flat, $4.51. Red Sox bats came alive in the seventh. Too little too late, though. Can't get past the Phillies. They lose 2-1 last night. Two teams back at it at 6:45. And Bruins' Charlie McAvoy will serve a six-game suspension next NHL season after that slash when the Bruins were eliminated against the Sabres. It's 5:03. Just getting started here on this Wednesday morning. 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Traffic on the threes. Good morning, Lori Grandy.
14: Good morning, Jim, and good morning, everybody. We are off to a great start, actually. Things are moving well for us out there. So far, so good getting to the expressway. Nothing really doing just yet on 93 or Route 3. Just some heavier volume there. It looks good on the expressway, right up towards the O'Neill Tunnel. No major problems so far on 93 in from the north. It's a good ride so far through Andover and Woburn, and things are looking good for you heading all the way in through Medford and onto the lower deck of 93. So far, so good over at the Lever Connector. Tobin Bridge is in good shape. Airport tunnels are fine to and from Logan, and the Pike is a great ride in from the west so far. Lori Grandy, WBZ's traffic on the threes.
4: And we're just starting to see a little bit of sunshine out there peeking around those clouds for our morning sunrise as we're working on daybreak here. We'll see a little bit of sunshine mixing in, but it's going to be a mostly cloudy day. Highs into the mid-60s, and we will see some pop-up showers later on and then into tonight. Pretty mild overnight, and then for Thursday tomorrow, cloudy, breezy, periods of rain showers, highs around 60. A pretty cool Friday, too. Similar conditions, but we're going to dip back down into the 50s. However, if this forecast holds, and we're hoping it does, we're looking at a spectacular weekend. Sunshine, mid-70s, closer to 80 potentially as we head off towards Sunday. The weekend right now is looking great. At the moment, 49 degrees here in Boston at 5:05. And lead up to Memorial Day, it's that time of the year for a whole lot of us.
0: I can't wait to get on the road again.
4: On the road again, and state officials have been going around in circles over plans to replace one rotary in Concord.
1: The Route 2 rotary could potentially be replaced with a bridge as a way to ease congestion and improve traffic flow. That's what's being considered by MassDOT officials, who argue a bridge design will significantly reduce travel times and improve safety, as a study found the rotary to be a pretty dangerous intersection with over 350 crashes reported between 2013 and 2019. Public feedback will be gathered this summer, with a final decision expected in the fall. In Concord, James Rojas, WBZ, Boston's News Radio.
4: Well, in Washington, the Republican-led House recently passing its version of a new farm bill, and a certain provision has some certain senators here in the Commonwealth grabbing their pitchforks.
3: It's called the Save Our Bacon Act, a proposed part of the sprawling farm bill that would gut some animal welfare rules, specifically in Massachusetts and California. It's been a decade since Bay State voters overwhelmingly moved to require farmers to give pigs and hens enough room to turn around and lie down. Farmers in other states have to comply if they want to sell products in Massachusetts, and that's what this proposal would bar, targeting what it calls out-of-touch, arbitrary requirements. Massachusetts Senators Liz Warren and

0: in dollars of contracts with ICE. He recently served as director of ICE's Secure Communities Program. We're coming up on 5:08. It is time now for business. And we head to Bloomberg. Here's Courtney Donahoe.
1: Job cuts at Walmart. The retail giant is laying off or relocating about 1,000 corporate workers. The big box store is looking to consolidate its technology and artificial intelligence efforts. In recent years, Walmart has closed smaller office hubs while streamlining some operations in the process. Higher gas, higher groceries, and don't forget those surging airfares. The impact of the Iran war is hitting the economy as energy costs continue to surge. Consumer prices jumped the most since 2023 in April. That put pressure on stocks yesterday, with the S&P 500 dropping from a record high. This morning, traders continue to track the developments out of the Middle East. Stocks are mixed. S&P futures are up 20 points. However, Dow futures are down 80. And Anthropic is said to be in early talks with investors to raise at least $30 billion in fresh financing. The maker of the Claude chatbot has been ramping up its fundraising on the breakout success of its AI software.
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0: Still to come. Coming up here in just a few moments on WBZ News Radio, some very special brides having some very special dresses on display on the South Shore. We'll explain coming up here in just a few moments. Plus, we're talking about an invasion of a certain kind of healthy vegetable. And it's all coming up as well. Your 5:09 top stories on the way next.
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3: Red Sox fall to the Phillies 2-1 and have now dropped three out of their last four games. The Sox offense struggling once again, going just 1-for-5 with runners in scoring position. Interim manager Chad Tracy says they couldn't get that timely hit.
4: We got into a spot, basically a couple spots, where it's like we needed a two-out hit. You know, two-out hit changes the game. We didn't get an opportunity with like a first and third one out, but we had a couple different spots where we needed a two-out hit, and we just couldn't get it.
3: The Sox will look to snap their two-game skid tonight against the Phillies. First pitch at Fenway is at 6:45. And the NHL is suspending Bruins defenseman Charlie McAvoy 6 games for his slash on the Sabres' Zach Benson during their playoff series against Buffalo earlier this month. It's the third time that McAvoy has been suspended by the league. Dan Watkins, WBZ, Boston's News Radio.
5: Right now, we are seeing a little bit of sunshine as we're just about to hit daybreak here, and it is 49 degrees at the moment. 5:13, we're off and running here on this Wednesday. Checking traffic every 10 minutes, brought to you by the Subaru Retailers of New England All-Wheel Drive. Traffic on the threes. Here's Lori.
6: Some heavier volume out there now, 93 and Route 3 in the Braintree stretch, getting onto the expressway, but still a good ride all the way into Boston. Now, we do have some problems if you're heading out of town in Somerville on 93 northbound. There's a one-car crash. It's in the breakdown lane just after Assembly Square. Now, once you get past that, there's another one-car crash, 93 northbound, on the ramp to Commerce Way. So a couple of issues, 93 northbound heading out of town this morning. So far, so good, 93 southbound, just heavier than usual spot there through Andover and getting through Woburn, but it's all still moving. Traffic continues to look good for us right now on the Tobin Bridge. Route 1 getting to it is moving well. No problems in from the west so far. Routes 2 and 9, the Pike all checking in and looking good for us this morning. Keep in mind, of course, work continues on that Bourne Bridge, down to one lane in either direction, and we have been seeing those delays on a daily basis. Not right now, but we'll keep you posted. Lori Grandy, WBZ's traffic on the threes.
5: And Lori, right now we are seeing a little bit of sunshine. That's beginning here as we hit daybreak. Liking to see that because we've got clouds in the forecast and eventually some rain showers. Bit of a chill to the air as we're just getting started here on this Wednesday morning, but eventually some rain showers, a cloudy couple of days. We're clearing the decks because we're looking at a spectacular weekend.
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5: And thank you so much for joining us here on this Wednesday morning. And good morning. I'm Jim McKay. Here are the five things you need to know at 5:15. Learning more details about Cambridge shooting suspect Tyler Brown, his lengthy criminal history, and longtime mental health struggles. No update on the two people injured as Brown is still awaiting an official arraignment. He also remains hospitalized, set to face a number of charges. Funeral procession begins this morning in Salem for fallen State Police Trooper Kevin Traynor. Hundreds attending his wake last night in Peabody. And President Trump touching down in China later this morning for a round of talks with Chinese leader Xi Jinping. FBI Director Kash Patel taking a defensive stance on Capitol Hill as he appeared before the Senate Appropriations Committee, where lawmakers asked whether a recent wave of firings has left the country less safe, especially during the current conflict with Iran.
7: He just repeatedly reverted back to these bullet point messages that sat on the table in front of him, where he said that there's been growing numbers of violent arrests during the Trump administration and growing numbers of efforts to combat violent crime that he says basically stand out as the FBI being a success during his tenure rather than any indication of leadership failures on his part.
5: And ABC's Alex Malian reporting, Patel also vehemently denied reports of alleged excessive drinking, calling it a total farce. OpenAI CEO Sam Altman taking the stand in his trial against co-founder Elon Musk. Musk is suing Altman and OpenAI, alleging they went back on their promise to keep the company a nonprofit, also claiming that changing changing the company's structure was tantamount to stealing a charity, and that $38 million he donated to OpenAI was misused for commercial purposes. Altman testified Tuesday he never made any commitments to Musk about the company's corporate structure. Crews battling a pair of wildfires in South Florida, the larger of the two, spreading about 5,600 acres across Fort Lauderdale. The other has burned some 300 acres in southern Miami-Dade County. CBS's Manuel Bajorquez spoke with the owner of an airboat tour company about the fire's impact.
0: How close did the fire get?
8: Within 40 feet of all of our structures.
9: Marshall Jones, owner of Max Fish Camp, says the power crews are here to restore service to the airboat tour company, which has been around for generations.
8: 12 of the power poles that going into Max Fish Camp are literally burned from the ground up 4 feet and just hanging by the wire.
9: Despite significant progress on the fire, challenges remain. Rain in the forecast would help. Erratic winds and lightning, not so much.
5: And both fires are about 30% contained. No serious injuries have been reported. It's now 5:18. Criminal charges filed in the deadly collapse of Baltimore's Francis Scott Key Bridge. The MV Dolly crashed into the bridge in March 2024, causing it to collapse in the middle of the night, forcing one of the nation's busiest ports to close for almost 3 months. The indictment is charging three defendants with conspiracy to defraud the U.S., and causing the death of six construction workers. It's now 5:19 on WBZ News Radio. And remember, you can always take us with you on the go with the iHeartRadio app and tell your smart devices at home to play WBZ News Radio on iHeartRadio. A new exhibit about wedding dresses on display at the Cohasset Historical Society. WBZ's Jared Brosnan with more.
10: I can't say I know anything about wedding dresses, but for curator Marie Schlag, it's her specialty.
11: This is really a beautiful exhibit. A lot of eye candy here to see. We do a lot of history about the dresses, the women who wore them, their connection to the towns they lived in.
10: There's 40 dresses as well as shoes and accessories on display here at the Cohasset Historical Society.
11: From 1813 to 1996.
10: And the further back you go, the less comfortable they look.
11: I think they were pretty uncomfortable at the very beginning when they were had to carry around a hoop or a bustle.
12: So hoops, I'm assuming you're not just talking about earrings. What does that mean?
11: Hoops and bustles are supported materials that go underneath the skirts of these dresses, and they create shapes that were popular during that time.
10: The exhibit lasts through the end of August. From Cohasset, I'm Jared Brosnan, WBZ Boston's News Radio.
5: 5:20, an incident of noise rage leading to an arrest in Harwich on the Cape. Police say they were called to a home yesterday afternoon after the homeowner reported a man confronted her landscapers over the sound of leaf blowers. The homeowner said at first the man told the workers to stop, then came back a short time later, pointed a gun at them, and started screaming and yelling about the noise. Responding officers located and arrested the suspect, identified as 70-year-old John Mordian. He's set to be arraigned on charges of assault with a dangerous weapon and possession without a license. Well, delicious, pretty, and certainly on the march, WBZ's Heil Schaffel filling us in on a mushroom you might soon see all over the place.
13: It looks like it was initially introduced in several locations somewhere between New York and Indiana.
14: Naturalist Jeff Taylor is talking about the golden oyster mushroom, a delicious and rather expensive species native to Siberia. The thing is, people have also been growing them in kits at home for years now, and apparently throwing those kits away into the woods, where the mushrooms found an inviting new home and no natural competition.
13: Which doesn't sound like much, because what it's doing is rotting wood, but they can change the makeup of the forest that they are growing in.
14: A recent study found the mushroom starves out native ones, which could have a dire impact up the food chain. Though it was first found in Western Mass, there's been sightings now as close as 30 miles from Boston. Kyle Schaffel, WBZ, Boston's News Radio.
5: 5:21. A little bit of sunshine as we are just getting started here on this Wednesday morning. I'd like to say this sunshine is going to be sticking around today, but just unfortunately it won't be. Some showers later on, but we're at least staying in the 60s. Coming up, we got a check on New England business. It should be a busy morning of traffic north of Boston. We will tell you why. That's all coming up. It is 5:21.
15: Time is near. The mission's clear. It's later than we think.
16: Man, I love this place. I've been surfing here since I was a kid. Now, seeing my grandson out on the water, it means everything to me. Watching him and taking in the blue waves, the sea breeze, the blurry horizon,
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5: And right now, we are hovering around 50 degrees here. A little bit of sunshine at daybreak that we're looking at. 5:23, we're checking traffic and weather together. Every 10 minutes brought to you by the Subaru Retailers of New England. All-wheel drive, traffic on the threes. Here's Lori.
6: All right, so 93 northbound is our first stop, Jim, in Braintree. That's where we're seeing that slower moving volume now between the Logan Express and the Braintree split. Now, once you're on the expressway, there's more of you out there now, but you're all still moving at this point, getting up into Boston and onto the Zakim Bridge. Now, as you're heading out onto 93 northbound, in Somerville, there's a one-car crash. It's in the breakdown lane just after Assembly Square, so, you know, keep that in mind. Now, in Woburn, there's also a crash now on 93 southbound. This is right at Commerce Way. Again, a one-car crash there, but just so you know what's happening. Keep in mind, of course, that work continues on the Bourne Bridge. Expect delays as traffic is down to one lane in either direction there. Traffic continues to move well, though, in from the west. No major trouble for us on the Mass Pike, and things are looking good on routes 2 and 9 as well. Lori Grant, WBZ's traffic on the 3s.
5: And Lori, we've got a check on that forecast now. It is brought to you by Long Home as we head over to WBZ AccuWeather meteorologist Joe Lundberg.
20: A little bit of sun will get through those clouds today, but clouds are going to be the winner overall. And there could be a passing shower later this morning and midday, mainly through the north and west suburbs. Our high gets to 63, although it will stay in the 50s for the Cape and the Islands. Tonight, cloudy, kind of breezy, just a bit of rain late tonight. Most of the night will be dry, lows 50 to 54. Tomorrow, unfortunately, we are going to see periods of rain. That rain steadiest and heaviest for the afternoon and evening hours. Temperatures struggling to get to 60 tomorrow. Friday will be mostly cloudy, rather chilly. A few lingering showers around the area, the high 55. Then we turn on a dime on Saturday. Sunshine returns, a west wind and or southwest wind, and that's going to drive temperatures into the mid-70s, although 60s for the Cape and the Islands. I'm AccuWeather meteorologist Joe Lundberg, WBZ, Boston's News Radio.
5: And Joe, we actually have a pretty good morning out there. There is some cloud cover, but the sunshine making its way through. Another nice start here in Boston. We've got temperatures right around 50 degrees at 525.
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5: And New England business now. It is easy to throw around phrases like white knight when talking about a merger, but this time it's certainly real. Mercy Medical Center in Springfield was, with months of shutting down without a bailout of Bay State Health, the recent deal will keep Mercy's ER open and restore primary care services in Connecticut prior to arrangement. Lawmakers feared Mercy's parent at Trinity Health of New England was about to exit Western Mass altogether. Boston going back to work, the city outpacing the rest of the nation for workers returning to the office. The in-person work rate is up 4% in April compared to last year. Boston Business Journal reporting Fidelity and TD Bank lead the way. And by the way, Fidelity is about to require most of their workers to be back on site 5 days a week. TD Bank soon moving to 4 days a week in-house. The occupancy level of offices in Boston remaining well below pre-pandemic numbers. 527. Your 5:30 news. We do have some rain in the forecast for later on, but we're working on a pretty nice morning. That rain, certainly some welcoming news for those of us concerned about drought conditions in the Commonwealth. We will talk all about that coming up. Plus, a member of the Trump administration will be visiting the 207 this week. We'll explain. Your 5:30 news next.
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10: 50 degrees. We've got a little bit of sunshine here at daybreak. It is 5:30 Wednesday morning, May 13th, 2026. Thank you so much for joining us. I'm Jim McKay, and here's what's happening. Time for those clouds to take over. Middle of the week, and we've had some nice sunny days so far. But we've got some rain entering the forecast later on.
11: The clouds never get old.
10: And a little bit of sunshine here at daybreak, but we're expecting a mostly cloudy day. Highs entering the 60s. A steady cool down Thursday and Friday, but this weekend shaping up to be a spectacular one. Sunshine highs into the mid-70s on Sunday. We could be flirting with 80 degrees. It's now 5:31. While rain isn't exactly what we're looking for when it comes to enjoying spring, well, Mother Nature certainly appreciates it. Drought conditions around the state continue even after a nasty winter. And it seems they've only gotten worse.
12: Have you seen the latest forecast? Wet weather is on the way.
13: It's good one way.
12: Because despite all of the snow we've endured this winter and the snowmelt that followed, even the seemingly consistent rain over the last few weeks, drought conditions have worsened in the Bay State.
14: I didn't even know.
12: Exactly why state officials are getting the word out regarding groundwater deficits and recommending residents in the Northeast, Central, and Connecticut Valley regions, which are experiencing significant drought, minimize overall water usage and for communities to establish year-round water conservation programs. So as dreary as the forecast looks, he'll have his slicker at the ready.
15: We need the rain.
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10: 5:32 now. Vice President J.D. Vance will be in New England tomorrow, touching down at Bangor International Airport for a visit with the main Republican Party, and is set to deliver remarks about the Trump administration's effort to crack down on public assistance fraud. A recent Health and Human Services audit revealed Maine had at least over $45 million in improper fee-for-service, Medicaid payments, and state services. There have received criticism from the feds on how they allocate their disbursements. Democratic Governor Janet Mills in Maine has called it a political attack, despite some of the receipts. In the years-long fight over an audit of the Massachusetts legislature, the Attorney General has now made a decision. We get more on that from WBZ's Madison Rogers.
13: Attorney General Andrea Campbell's office confirms the AG will be telling State Auditor Diana DeSoglio that she can go ahead and bring in an outside lawyer as she sues the legislature to try and force a voter-approved audit. The news comes after the state's highest court gave Campbell a month to decide whether or not she would represent the auditor in court. The back and forth between the AG and the auditor has been bitter, with DeSoglio accusing Campbell of facilitating a cover-up, while Campbell's insisted she's for an audit, but that DeSoglio overstepping her powers and undermining the process. It looks like the Attorney General also won't be representing legislative leaders who've continued to argue the audit would be unconstitutional. DeSoglio's aiming to make legislators turn over several years worth of fiscal records, and the fight continues. Madison Rogers, WBZ, Boston's News Radio.
10: And coming up here in just a few moments on WBZ News Radio, it is going to be such a great summer for so many different reasons. One of them, America celebrating 250 years. And we now have the lineup for the Pop Spectacular at the Esplanade. Down for you coming up, but first at 5:33, it is back on those roads. Lori Grandy is here with the Subaru Retailers of New England all-wheel drive traffic on the threes.
14: Okay, so here's the deal. The expressway northbound, some heavier volume now, Granite Ave, getting up towards Southampton Street. Traffic continues to be slowing a little bit. In Somerville, we had that crash there. It was a one-car crash. It was in the breakdown lane right by Assembly Square. It's now been cleared. We do have a one-car crash, though, on 93 southbound. This is right by Commerce Way, so keep an eye out for that. Downtown, heavier volume now. Lever Connector getting onto Storrow Drive, Route 1A. Also starting to see that building volume, Revere Beach Parkway to Boardman Street. And keep in mind, of course, Route 3 northbound, 93 northbound, heavier volume through Braintree getting to the expressway. Lori Grandy, WBZ's traffic on the threes.
10: And now we are seeing a little bit of sunshine in the mix here with clouds to start. But it's not going to be any sort of sunny type of day. The clouds will win out. So a little bit of rain later on as well. And for tonight, it's actually going to be on the mild side. Lows down around 50 degrees, kind of like what we're feeling like this morning here. Tomorrow, cloudy, breezy, periods of showers. And we're going to have highs around 60. We'll be into the mid-50s with similar conditions on Friday. This weekend, however, looks like we are clearing the decks to enjoy it. Sunshine, mid-70s on Saturday, closer to 80 on Sunday, and that sunshine will remain. Let's hope that holds, because this weekend right now is looking terrific. At the moment, 50 degrees here. Not a bad morning at all out there at 5:35. It's going to be an exciting summer, especially come July 4th along the Charles. We now have the lineup for America's 250th birthday celebration, Boston Pops Fireworks Spectacular on the 4th.
15: Ours was the first. It's going to be the best, and this year it's going to be bigger than ever.
16: Governor Maura Healey fired up to unveil the artist performing at the 2026 Boston Pops Fireworks Spectacular.
15: This year we have not one, not two,
16: but three Grammy Award-winning artists in the form of country star Lainey Wilson, Chance the Rapper, and jazz phenom Trombone Shorty.
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10: Well, at 5:37, the bright lights of late night will go dark soon enough on CBS as Late Night with Stephen Colbert is set to go off the air on May 21st. NBC's The Tonight Show with Jimmy Fallon and ABC's Jimmy Kimmel Live that night will air reruns instead of going live, a sign of solidarity with late night comics who have battled with the Trump administration and highlighted important conversations about censorship. CBS has been reshaping their entire programming lineup and also news division under leadership at Paramount, a company that's more focused on movies and streaming versus traditional TV programming. Third time's a charm for Conan O'Brien and the Academy Awards.
18: I am Conan O'Brien, the last human host of the Academy Awards.
19: That's Conan O'Brien from this year's Academy Awards. The Academy making the announcement at Disney's Upfront presentation here in New York. Last person to host the Oscars at least three consecutive years, Billy Crystal, from 1990 to 1993. This will also be the second to last Oscar ceremony for ABC as Hollywood's Biggest Night moves to YouTube in 2029. Matt Wolf, CBS News.
10: And it is 5:38. We get some more business news now as we head over to Bloomberg's Courtney Donahoe. And it looks like we are going to actually take a look at business news ourselves here as we are expecting an interesting day here on Wall Street. And we've got futures right now that are looking mixed here before the opening bell. And of course, we are several hours out as concerns about inflation have markets been mixed up here as we head towards the middle of this week. And right now, as we continue here on this Wednesday morning. Hey, and a little bit of sunshine is helping us get off those clouds here on this Wednesday morning. Unfortunately, it's going to be a limited time offer. We're expecting cloudy skies today and temperatures climbing into the 60s. Well, coming up here in just a few moments on WBZ News Radio, towns taking action against any potential plans to build data centers. We'll explain that and a whole lot more. That's coming up 5:39 on this Wednesday morning in Boston.
2: Man, I love this place. I've been surfing here since I was a kid. Now, seeing my grandson out on the water, it means everything to me. Watching him and taking in the blue waves, the sea breeze, the blurry horizon.
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26: Red Sox lose to the Phillies 2-1. Former Boston slugger Kyle Schwarber homered in the first inning to give Philly the lead, and the Sox spent the entire game chasing. The Sox take on the Phillies again tonight. First pitch is at 6:45. Meanwhile, interim manager Chad Tracy providing some injury updates. Tracy says Roman Anthony is improving, but still isn't participating in baseball activities more than a week after suffering a wrist sprain. Anthony is eligible to come off the injured list on Friday. Tracy also says that Wilson Contreras took batting practice yesterday and is feeling much better after being hit on the hand over the weekend. And Bruins defenseman Charlie McAvoy will be suspended for 6 games next season for slashing Buffalo's Zach Benson during their playoff series this spring. Dan Watkins, WBZ Boston's News Radio.
0: We've got ourselves quite a nice little morning here that we're working on. A little bit of sunshine and clouds. Temperatures right around 50 degrees. And it's 5:43. We're checking traffic and weather together. We've got Lori Grandy with the Subaru Retailers of New England. All-wheel drive traffic on the threes.
14: Okay, so here's the deal. The expressway is really starting to bunch up there right around Granite Avenue heading towards Southampton Street, but it's still moving okay all the way up into Boston, just moving a little bit more slowly. 93 southbound is slowing through Andover now, River Road to 133. We had an earlier crash in Woburn, 93 southbound at Commerce Way. That's been cleared out of the way for our morning commute, and traffic continues to move okay through Medford, just heavier volume there. Same deal for the Lever Connector. Route 1A is slow approaching Boardman Street and Revere. And Route 3 northbound, heavier volume through Braintree now, heading into the city. Lori Grandy, WBZ's traffic on the threes.
0: All right there, Lori. And right now we are working on a little bit of that sunshine that we like seeing. Unfortunately, we'll be hiding behind those clouds for a majority of the day. But pretty nice daybreak here in Boston as we get started on this Wednesday morning. We're up into the 60s. Some showers later on. Middle of this week, rain and cool weather, but we're clearing the decks for what should be a great weekend.
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0: And good morning, I'm Jim McKay, and here are the five things you need to know at 5:45. Andrea Campbell's office confirming they will allow state auditor Diana DeZoglio to hire an outside attorney to represent her in the state legislature audit lawsuit. Vice President J.D. Vance will be speaking about Medicare and Medicaid fraud in New England, set to visit Bangor International Airport in Maine tomorrow. Many are welcoming this midweek rain in our forecast. Drought conditions remain serious all over the Commonwealth as we get ready to really warm up in the coming months. And Jimmy Kimmel and Jimmy Fallon set to go dark on May 21st, airing reruns, a sign of solidarity for the last episode of Late Night with Stephen Colbert on CBS. President Trump set to arrive this morning for a summit with President Xi Jinping. Trade, a main focal point of the high-stakes talks. Trump administration is looking to get China to buy more American goods.
1: The president is also traveling with more than a dozen CEOs. That just shows you, you know, how much the president wants, you know, trade deals, purchasing agreements, investment to be part of this broader conversation.
0: ABC's Selena Wang reporting. Also high on the agenda, Taiwan, a U.S. ally and self-governing island that China has claimed as its territory. President Trump telling reporters he would be discussing with President Xi an $11 billion weapons package for Taiwan that the administration authorized back in December but has not started fulfilling. Australia announcing it will join France and the UK's mission to help secure the Strait of Hormuz, Australia's defense minister saying in a statement that the country is ready to support the independent and strictly defensive mission. The announcement comes after President Trump suspended Project Freedom, in which the U.S. Navy escorted ships through the strait. At least 11 cases of hantavirus tied to a cruise ship in the Atlantic have now been confirmed.
3: Health teams across 10 states are now tracking 18 people who either returned home early from the cruise or traveled on a plane with a sick passenger, none of them showing signs of illness. And we're also getting our first update on the 18 passengers in quarantine facilities. One symptomatic passenger in a biocontainment unit in Atlanta has tested negative for hantavirus, and all 16 in Omaha are symptom-free, including the only American to test positive for the virus who remains in biocontainment.
0: ABC's Victor Okendo reporting. Three people on this ship died, including a Dutch couple that health officials believe were the first ones exposed to the virus while visiting South America. The World Cup a month away, and one local professor wants to keep people safe from diseases.
4: With several matches being played in Foxborough at the renamed Boston Stadium. Brown University epidemiologist Dr. William Godell says he created a map to help public health officials track potential disease outbreaks.
5: It really requires collaboration across all the different jurisdictions that are going to be responsible for taking care of the health of both residents of each of these areas as well as the fans while they're there.
4: The map allows them to keep tabs on the movement of teams and fans during the competition. And with so many people, Godell says all it takes is one case.
5: We've had several outbreaks of measles over the last year that have the potential to move throughout the country.
4: Brown's Pandemic Center is currently tracking a number of other viruses like COVID, the flu, and Mpox. Brooke McCarthy, WBZ, Boston's News Radio.
0: The Boston Host Committee for the World Cup holding a press conference this afternoon to discuss operational details for ticket holders and residents. Well, Capitol Hill giving NASA's Artemis II astronauts a hero's welcome. The crew met Tuesday with the Senate Commerce, Science, and Transportation Committee. Committee Chair Texas Senator Ted Cruz praised the crew for their record-setting mission around the moon, saying America once again is pushing the boundaries of what is possible. A small town south of Boston outlawing a resource-hogging piece of the AI revolution.
6: Huge data centers to power the AI boom are springing to life all across the country, but Mansfield is taking a pass.
7: We have a very cheap electricity in Mansfield.
6: Sarah Raposa is the town's planning director. A bylaw banning data centers over a certain size passed at town meeting last week with overwhelming support from locals in attendance. It's believed to be the first town in the state with a law like this on the books. Town manager Mallory Aronstein is trying to walk a fine line.
7: It signals we are open for business, yet we're going to grow intelligently.
6: She says she's heard tons of concerns from residents about the noise and possible health effects of living next to one of the centers. Aronstein says people should actually want the businesses that move here to be here.
7: Residents will come out and hate them and tell us they hate them.
6: Kyle Schaffel, WBZ, Boston's News Radio.
0: And at 5:50, the parent company of the online learning system Canvas saying it reached a deal with the hackers who breached their systems. The hacking group Shiny Hunters had claimed responsibility for last week's nationwide cyber attack, saying it had accessed personal data from thousands of schools that use Canvas, including Harvard, BC, UMass Amherst, and a plethora of colleges all around New England and the country. The group warned it would start leaking data on May 12th if Canvas Maker infrastructure didn't respond. Well, infrastructure posted a statement to its website on Monday and said they reached an agreement to return all of the data and destroy any copies. The company did not say what they had agreed to give the hackers in exchange for that data. A beloved bicycle shop in Somerville is closing its doors this summer after over a decade of changing the city streets.
8: In a city with dense streets and often limited parking, cargo bikes have reshaped how families commute, whether it's to work, school, or the store.
11: For small local trips, cargo bikes just make a lot of sense.
8: Carice Radin opened the shop Bicycle Bell 13 years ago and was the first store to start selling cargo bikes to the community. But after over a decade of hard work, she's decided to close the shop this summer to spend more time with her family. She says the outpouring of support from the community has been amazing.
11: You know, it's bittersweet to say goodbye to customers who we've been working with for years and seen their kids growing up.
8: The shop will keep fixing and building bikes through the summer before closing in August while offering big sales on their current stock. From Somerville, Kyle Bray, WBZ, Boston's News Radio.
0: And it's now 5:51. Coming up here in just a few moments, saying goodbye to an 80s movie legend for one film series. We'll explain coming up here in just a few moments. Outside of that, we got sunshine just getting started here on this Wednesday morning in Boston, but clouds and rain are coming. Traffic with Lori Grandy next.
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16: Because trust goes a long way.
0: Sunshine at the moment, mixing in with those clouds. We're expecting a cloudy and then eventually rainy type of day. 5:53, we're back at it here on this Wednesday morning. Off on those roads, traffic every 10 minutes. We've got Lori Grandy with the Subaru Retailers of New England All-Wheel Drive. Traffic on the threes.
12: All right, a couple of flies in the ointment out there. Get a crash in the breakdown lane eastbound on the Mass Pike. It's just before the on-ramp from Route 16 there in Newton, so be aware of that. Traffic in Braintree, slowing now Route 3 northbound Bergen Parkway to the Braintree split, and 93 northbound Logan Express to the split. Starting to really slow down there at East Milton Square up towards Southampton Street on the expressway. Expect some heavier volume now. Lever connector, that's slow going end to end getting onto Storrow Drive. Already tied up on Route 1A southbound Bell Circle to Boardman Street. Tobin Bridge delays begin through the Chelsea curves there to the center span. Heavier volume as well now 24 northbound through Brockton. Lori Grandy, WBZ's traffic on the threes.
0: Now let's take a look here at that forecast as we check in with WBZ AccuWeather meteorologist Joe Lundberg.
17: Mostly cloudy today. It'll become breezy. There can be a shower around, mainly through the morning and midday hours. The high 63, but holding in the upper 50s on the Cape and the islands. For tonight, cloudy and breezy with a bit of rain late, though 50 to 54. Tomorrow, breezy and cool with periods of rain, steadiest and heaviest in the afternoon and evening. The high in the upper 50s to low 60s. Mostly cloudy and chilly Friday with a couple of showers, high 55. Sunshine returns for Saturday, becoming breezy and much warmer in the afternoon with a high in the mid-70s. I'm AccuWeather meteorologist Joe Lundberg, WBZ, Boston's News Radio.
0: Hovering around 50 degrees, we've got clouds, a little bit of sunshine in the mix as we're just getting started here. It is 5:55 on WBZ News Radio. Actor Donald Gibbs has died. Well, you probably know him best for playing the jock Ogre in Revenge of the Nerds.
18: Ogres! Ogres!
0: Oh, my goodness, who could forget that battle cry? He also co-starred with Jean-Claude Van Damme in the martial arts classic Bloodsport. Gibbs' son confirmed to TMZ that his father died on Tuesday of health complications. He was 71 years old. Well, at 5:56 on WBZ News Radio, a new store in Newton that'll spin vinyl collectors right around.
19: Brian Coleman loves vinyl records.
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0: And at 5:57, 6 o'clock news on the way next. Coming up here in just a few moments, Jeff Brown, Lori Grandy standing by. A little bit of sunshine in the mix as we're getting started, but don't worry, those clouds will win out. Latest on the Cambridge shooting investigation, a whole lot more to get to. Your 6 o'clock news is next.
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29: 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Meet Justin from Wilmington. His orthopedic surgeon said he needed a total hip replacement, but instead of going under the knife, Justin called Boston Prolotherapy.
30: I was in so much pain, I couldn't walk around without limping. 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
32: Seriously, it's only Wednesday? We're waking up under cloudy skies. We get some rain out of the western portion of the state. It's headed this way, by the way, 50 degrees on this Wednesday morning at 6 o'clock. Good of you to join us. 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
17: Mostly cloudy today and becoming breezy. There can be a shower mainly through midday, the high 63.
32: That's WBZ AccuWeather meteorologist Joe Lundberg. Steadier rain is on the way tomorrow. Now, details continue to emerge this morning about the suspect behind Monday's shootout with police on Memorial Drive in Cambridge. 46-year-old Tyler Brown remains hospitalized this morning and will be arraigned when he's well enough to face charges. Brown has done time for a stabbing and for another shootout with Boston police 6 years ago. He's been on probation of late, but many critical of his prison sentence for that crime say he should have still been locked up. A Boston police officer warned following his sentence in 2021 that Brown could not care less if innocent people get hurt on the streets. Two victims in the street violence continue their recoveries this morning. A man accused of trying to open an emergency exit door on a JetBlue flight about to leave Logan Airport pleads guilty to federal charges. Prosecutors say 44-year-old Angel Torres of Puerto Rico tried to get off that flight to the Dominican Republic last year while the jet was taxiing down the runway. The Globe reports Torres got into an argument with his girlfriend. girlfriend on board and then made his move. Torres will be sentenced in Boston federal court later this summer. A small town says thanks but no thanks to some controversial modern technology.
1: Huge data centers to power the AI boom are springing to life all across the country, but Mansfield is taking a pass.
3: We have a very cheap electricity in Mansfield.
1: Sarah Raposa is the town's planning director. A bylaw banning data centers over a certain size passed at town meeting last week with overwhelming support from locals in attendance. It's believed to be the first town in the state with a law like this on the books. Town manager Mallory Aronstein is trying to walk a fine line.
3: It signals we are open for business, yet we're going to grow intelligently.
1: She says she's heard tons of concerns from residents about the noise and possible health effects of living next to one of the centers. Aronstein says people should actually want the businesses that move here to be here.
3: Residents will come out and hate them and tell us they hate them.
1: Kyle Schaffelt, WBZ, Boston's News Radio.
32: 6:03 coming up on WBZ News Radio this morning. The lineup is out for a spectacular fourth. Details coming up next. Let's check in with Laurie Grandy this morning and the Subaru Retailers of New England. All-wheel drive traffic on the threes. Morning, sunshine.
4: Good morning, my friend. Good morning, everybody. Well, we have some good news. The construction has finished on the Bourne Bridge. They have cleared out. All lanes are now open on Route 28, getting north and southbound on the Bourne Bridge. So we're good to go for this morning. Back to normal there. And we've been seeing so many delays because of that I know people will be relieved this morning. All right, let's get a check of the upper end of 128 with Kristen Eck. She's got the Needham Bank traffic drone report.
5: Hi, Lori. So far, things are looking pretty good here on 128 southbound from Cape Ann all the way down toward the Mass Pike. No big backups. Kristen Eck with the Needham Bank traffic drone report.
4: It is definitely getting heavier downtown. Topin Bridge, those delays begin through the Chelsea curves. You're going to find it stop and go right to the Lever Connector, which is tied up end to end. Route 1A southbound, you're hanging up there. Bell Circle continues slow going towards Boardman Street. Watch out for a crash eastbound on the Mass Pike. It's in the breakdown lane just before the on-ramp from Route 16. Just, you know, keep an eye out for that. Traffic continues to build on 24 through Brockton and on 95 northbound through Attleboro. Lori Grandy, WBZ's traffic on the 3.
32: All right, somewhat decent start to the day in Boston just after sunrise. We did see some sun breaking through the clouds, but this is a mostly cloudy day. And in fact, a wider look at the radar suggests we're seeing some showers out of the western portion of the state. Those will be heading our way later on this morning, and then we'll get some breaks in the action this afternoon. But this pattern is going to be with us for the next couple of days. Daytime highs will be in the 60s today and tomorrow with some steadier rain. Some leftover showers will greet us on Friday before we start to take a turn for the better. This weekend looks very promising with highs in the 70s and maybe in the low 80s. Right now in Boston, cloudy skies and 50 here in the city. It's 6:05 on this Wednesday morning. Pops goes the fourth.
6: Ours was the first. It's going to be the best. And this year, it's going to be bigger than ever.
7: Governor Maura Healey fired up to unveil the artists performing at the 2026 Boston Pops Fireworks Spectacular.
6: This year, we have not one, not two,
7: but three Grammy Award-winning artists in the form of country star Lainey Wilson, Chance the Rapper, and jazz phenom Trombone Shorty.
8: This year's show presents three major stars in three distinctly American genres: country music, hip-hop, and jazz.
7: As for the main event, Pops conductor Keith Lockhart says keep your eyes in the skies.
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7: From the Menino Convention Center, I'm Jared Brosnan, WBZ Boston's News Radio.
32: New research this morning indicates America's school kids have entered a reading recession. An ongoing study by researchers at Harvard and Stanford universities, as well as Dartmouth College, indicates young students' reading skills in grades 3 through 8 continue to decline overall, with advances in just 5 U.S. states, as well as the District of Columbia. Officials say compared to pre-pandemic times, reading skills trend to about a half grade lower than where they should be, only slightly better in math. Experts say the states that are showing improvement all include the controversial phonics-based instruction program, which is currently under debate and review by Massachusetts lawmakers on Beacon Hill. You know, life ain't easy, right? And finding the right place to live in Boston becomes a rat race.
11: I often say that I feel like the mayor because everyone wants to shake my hand.
19: Jen Millington is with the Aronson McGuire Real Estate Group in South Boston.
11: And make sure that, you know, I remember their name, really make a good first impression.
19: She says this time of year is always busy. Jersey. She had a giant group showing last weekend with 85 people. This time of year is usually the busy season to begin with, but Millington says this time around, new changes to broker's fees might be fanning the flames even more.
11: There's also a lot of people that are moving because they don't necessarily have to pay a broker fee, so I think that they don't necessarily have to move, but they may be moving because it doesn't cost them as much to do so, so that could also be kind of a fluctuation in the market too.
19: She says a well-worded cover letter could help you stand out to landlords. In South Boston, Jeremy Russ, WBZ, Boston's News Radio.
32: And this comedian is back in the house that Oscar

0: Here's Courtney Donahoe. Good morning, Courtney.
1: Well, good morning. Crude production in the U.S. is expected to jump to a record next year. Some domestic producers are beginning to ramp up output in response to higher oil prices. As the war blocks the Strait of Hormuz and cuts off millions of barrels of crude from buyers around the world, America has become the key alternative supplier to the world. U.S. crude exports have hit record highs, and the industry is starting to worry about inventory cushions being depleted. This morning, the price of oil in the U.S. is at $101 a barrel. Checking in on stocks, tech shares seeing a pop this morning. Traders are betting that the rally in chip makers has further room to run. Wall Street betting on the potential of AI, and that's giving a lift to S&P futures this morning, which are up 21 points. However, Dow futures are lower, falling 95. I'm Courtney Donahoe, Bloomberg Business on WBZ Boston's News Radio.
0: Still to come, this arrow hits its bullseye. We'll explain next. 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
10: Red Sox fall to the Phillies 2-1. The loss overshadowed another strong performance from Brian Baio, who allowed just one run in 6 1/3 innings of work after coming out of the bullpen for the second straight appearance. Interim manager Chad Tracy on Baio's night.
11: But he was outstanding. I mean, another six and a third, 5 Ks, walked only one, threw strikes, pitched deep into the game. It was really good from that perspective.
10: Tracy said,

0: as they'll consider using an opener for Bale once again next time through the rotation. Meanwhile, the Sox will look to bounce back tonight against the Phillies. First pitch is at 6:45, and the NHL is suspending Charlie McAvoy 6 games next season for his slash on Buffalo's Zach Benson during Game 6 of their playoff series earlier this month. Dan Watkins, WBZ Boston's News Radio.
1: 9:13, and away we go on this Wednesday morning in Boston. We check on the roads every 10 minutes with the Subaru Retailers of New England all-wheel drive traffic on the threes. Laurie, you're brought to us by T&K Asphalt.
2: All right, some big news this morning. The work on the Bourne Bridge is done. A 28 to both north and southbound. This construction project is done and it is cleared, and all lanes are now open in either direction. So we're looking at a better ride out there this morning already. Let's see what's happening on Route 1 now with Kristen X. She's got the Needham Bank traffic drone report.
3: Lori, things are starting to slow down here at the lane drop at Route 99 down around the Dinosaurs. Stay to the left if you're not jumping off onto Route 99. Farther down, brake lights reappear in force down around Carter Street. That's the backup for the Tobin Bridge. Kristen Ack in the Needham Bank traffic drone report.
2: Yeah, we're seeing heavier volume Route 1A as well. Stop and go Bell Circle to Boardman Street. Lever connector is full now, getting onto Storrow Drive. The expressway northbound, heavier Adams Street to Southampton Street. Lots more of you out there. And we're definitely seeing it start to really slow down there at Adams Street in pockets up towards Southampton Street. The Pike has cleared that crash there. We have one eastbound in Newton right at the on-ramp from Route 16. That's out of the way for us now. North of town, 93 southbound, heavier through Andover. Same deal through Woburn approaching Montvale Avenue. Route 3 southbound is tied up now, 495 down to 129. Lori Grant, WBZ's traffic on the 3.
1: Cloudy skies this Wednesday morning in Boston, and we've got some light rain on the way. It's making its way through western and central Massachusetts, and it will be here later this morning. But then, the rest of the day is mostly dry with highs in the 60s.
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1: 50 degrees out the door in the city this morning, and here goes our next stretch of unsettled weather. It's coming at us with the steadiest rain tomorrow and continuing into Friday morning. Thank you for being with us on this Wednesday morning. It's May 13th. I'm Jeff Brown, and here are the five things you need to know. At 6:15, meeting of the minds. President Trump arrives in China and will begin a summit with Xi Jinping, along with more than a dozen of America's most influential CEOs. It's not about the money. President Trump says he's not thinking about you even a little bit. As costs rise in America, all he says he cares about is keeping nuclear weapons out of Iran's hands. A darker past. New research finds Harvard's ties to slavery are even deeper than originally thought. Reading is not fundamental, apparently. A new report finds most of America's young students continue to lose ground in reading years after the coronavirus pandemic. Will it go round in circles? That is a very good question for people in Concord.
5: The Route 2 Rotary could potentially be replaced with a bridge as a way to ease congestion and improve traffic flow. That's what's being considered by MassDOT officials, who argue a bridge design will significantly reduce travel times and improve safety, as a study found the rotary to be a pretty dangerous intersection with over 350 crashes reported between 2013 and 2019. Public feedback will be gathered this summer, with a final decision expected in the fall. In Concord, James Rojas, WBZ, Boston's News Radio.
1: The latest chapter in an ongoing fight over a Beacon Hill audit goes the people's way.
6: Attorney General Andrea Campbell's office confirms the AG will be telling State Auditor Diana DeSoglio that she can go ahead and bring in an outside lawyer as she sues the legislature to try and force a voter-approved audit. The news comes after the state's highest court gave Campbell a month to decide whether or not she would represent the auditor in court. The back and forth between the AG and the auditor has been bitter, with DeSoglio accusing Campbell of facilitating a cover-up, while Campbell's insisted she's for an audit, but that DeSoglio's overstepping her powers and undermining the process. It looks like the Attorney General also won't be representing legislative leaders who've continued to argue the audit would be unconstitutional. DeSoglio's aiming to make legislators turn over several years' worth of fiscal records, and the fight continues. Madison Rogers, WBZ, Boston's News Radio.
1: U.S. intelligence says Iran is in much better military shape than the White House is letting on. A new report finds almost all of Iran's missile sites along the Strait of Hormuz remain intact, despite President Trump's insistence there's very little left to bomb. in Washington. A new estimate on the cost of the 10-week war puts it at $29 billion. And if that all that weren't bad enough, there are reports of an earthquake to rattle Iran's capital city of Tehran, further fraying the nerves of some 10 million people in the Middle East. Big money in a White House remodel gets a new spotlight as the president continues to push for a massive ballroom.
7: $1 billion would be included in a much broader spending bill funding immigration enforcement. Following a closed-door meeting between Senate Republicans and the Secret Service director, Majority Leader John Thune said only about 20% of the money, or roughly $200 million, would go toward securing a new White House ballroom.
8: Most of that's going to go to other things.
7: Thune points to the need for new technologies and training for emerging threats against Secret Service protectees. He hopes to pass the measure using a procedure that Democrats can't block with a filibuster. Stephen Portnoy, ABC News, Washington.
1: Good morning, 619, cloudy in Boston, 50 degrees here in the city this Wednesday morning. The post office is teaming up with a legendary fashion designer for a new set of stamps to mark America's 250th birthday.
9: I am inspired by the way people live out their dreams.
10: In a nod to the original 13 colonies, the Postal Service, as its commemorative American Icon series, includes 13 photographs chosen from Ralph Lauren's archives that have helped inspire his clothing. They include the American flag, a baseball glove worn by Jackie Robinson, a worn and weathered pickup truck, a hamburger, and a well-loved teddy bear. The Forever stamps go on sale June 9th. Deborah Rodriguez, CBS News.
1: Locally, a piece of revolutionary history will soon be on display in Topsfield. This is pretty cool. It's an original clerk book from a June 1776 town meeting where residents voted overwhelmingly to support independence from Great Britain and their effort to defend the measure with their lives. The Eagle Tribune reports the 250-year-old document will be put under a glass display at Topsfield's Town Hall on June 13th during the town's annual Strawberry Festival. There will also be a projection of PowerPoint slides on nearby walls to tell the document's story. Some seniors on the South Shore are falling in love with technology.
11: It all started as a way to have some fun with photos at the Weymouth Senior Center.
12: And I threw it in a ChatGPT and I said, make these people into caricature.
11: Karen Johnston is the director of elder services.
12: So then we put it up on Facebook and they loved it.
11: Local seniors became obsessed with their AI cartoon selves. And then when it came time to promote an upcoming Spirit of Boston cruise event, they took to ChatGPT once again.
13: So we took the staff and I put them first in Gilgan's Island.
11: Diane Fidrocki is the activities coordinator.
13: And then I went and said, love boat, and they did the love boat.
11: Not only does it help promote, but it's engaging and exciting seniors in the digital age.
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11: In Weymouth, Jim McKay, WBZ Boston's News Radio.
1: 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This classic from Bryan Adams is the latest track to join the Billion Views Club on YouTube. Everything I do it for you, from the Kevin Costner film Robin Hood, Prince of Thieves, was a number one smash hit for 7 straight weeks back in 1991. It's actually Adams' second music video to crack the billion mark. The other one, Please Forgive Me, from 1993. He's on a roll. 6:21, we'll check traffic and weather together coming up next.
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1: Roger that. It is 6:23 on this Wednesday morning. At every 10 minutes, we're out and about with the Subaru Retailers of New England. 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
2: Yeah, definitely seeing heavier volume now. Route 2 through Acton, approaching the Concord Rotary. Keep in mind that work has been completed on the Bourne Bridge, and all lanes are now open in either direction there. So we're looking for a better ride there this morning. All right, let's check out what's happening downtown. Here's Kristen Eck. She's got the Needham Bank Traffic Drone Report.
3: Things have gotten worse quickly, Laurie, at the Tobin Bridge inbound. It's already back to Route 16 and Revere, filling in all the way over to the Charlestown side. 93 southbound delays start back around Route 16 in Medford. The Leverett down ramp is pretty much full. Sumner Tunnel just starting to back up at the entrance. The Ted Williams Tunnel West is not bad at the moment, but 1A is jammed out of Bell Circle heading toward Suffolk Downs. Kristen Eck with the Needham Bank Traffic Drone Report.
2: Yeah, it's also heavier now on the expressway northbound, really bunching up there at the Furnacebrook Parkway, heading up towards Southampton Street. It's about a 21-minute ride now, end to end. North of town, Route 3 southbound, heavier now, 495 down to Treble Cove Road in Billerica. Lori Grandy, WBZ's traffic on the threes.
1: Let's check in with meteorologist Joe Lundberg now for a look at the four-day WBZ AccuWeather forecast. Joe, it would appear we're taking at least a step back today.
18: I think so. I mean, there's some showers right now that are trying to work their way past New York City to the north and northwest and getting into the Hudson Valley. And some sprinkles are trying to show up in the northwest hills of Connecticut to the Berkshires. And that's what we're going to face here between now and lunchtime, a shower that will wander through the north and west suburbs. And that's about it. Otherwise, a lot of clouds. It'll be breezy or high 63, 50s for the Cape and the Islands. Tonight it'll be cloudy and breezy. Much of the night dry. If there's any rain, it probably holds off till late, low 50 to 54. Unfortunately, our luck's going to run out tomorrow completely with periods of rain. Steadiest and heaviest in the afternoon and evening are high upper 50s to near 60. Still a few showers around Friday with a high 55, but then we're going to get rewarded on Saturday. Nice southwest breeze, sunshine, and we warm to 75, 60s for the Cape and the Islands. We could hit 80 in places on Sunday. I'm AccuWeather meteorologist Joe Lundberg, WBZ, Boston's News Radio.
1: So I guess patience is the order of the day. Right now in Boston, cloudy skies and 50 here in the city. It's 6:26 looking at Wall Street this morning. The market is waiting on another look at inflation out this morning. Dow futures are down more than 100 points. The S&P is inching slightly higher. New England business this morning. Boston goes back to work. The city is outpacing the rest of the nation for workers returning to the office. The in-person work rate is up 4% in April compared to last year. The Boston Business Journal reports Fidelity Investments and TD Bank are leading the way. By the way, Fidelity is about to require most of its workers to be back on site 5 days a week, and TD Bank will soon require 4 day a week attendance. The occupancy level of offices in Boston, however, remains way below pre-pandemic numbers. Clouds in Boston. Some showers on the way this morning, and then mostly dry this afternoon. Coming up on WBZ News Radio this morning, a funeral for a friend and a hero gets underway in Salem at 11. Much of Massachusetts finds itself increasingly parched, and many of us are turning a cold shoulder at the bar. Details coming up next on WBZ Boston's News Radio. It's 6:27.
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1: Good morning. It's 6:30 on a Wednesday in Boston, and once again under gray skies this morning. We're at 50 degrees, a little bit of shower activity on the way. Thanks for joining us on your drive to work this morning. I'm Jeff Brown. I know what? Boston looks a little bit better in blue, I believe.
18: Mostly cloudy today, but not much more than a shower during the morning and midday hours.
1: WBZ AccuWeather meteorologist Joe Lundberg. Instead, it looks like gray skies for the most part today. More steadier rain on tap for tomorrow and maybe even Friday as well, before a good-looking weekend kicks in. Charges await the suspect in a Memorial Drive shootout this week. The latest violent episode in a life of crime.
26: 46-year-old Tyler Brown had relapsed on drugs when he allegedly fired off more than 60 rounds across Memorial Drive in Cambridge Monday afternoon, seriously injuring two men, according to a new police report. The report reveals in a FaceTime call with his parole officer just before the shooting, Brown allegedly showed off his rifle and described himself as no longer being Tyler Brown, saying he was now repping his shooter name, saying he's not going back to jail and making suicidal statements. One of those bullets went through Armando Zona's apartment door.
27: I couldn't believe it. My mind could not comprehend that scene.
26: He heard the shots, told his wife to take cover, and was running away when the bullet hit the glass. The police report confirms suspect Tyler Brown had been released from McLean Psychiatric Hospital 3 days prior and was diagnosed with PTSD, anxiety, and depression.
1: That is WBZ TV's Christina Rex. Two victims shot at random continue to recover. Brown is still in the hospital. He will be arraigned when he's well enough to face charges. A Massachusetts State Police trooper turned hero will be laid to rest today.
28: The funeral for Trooper Kevin Trainer begins at 11 a.m. at St. James Church in Salem. 30-year-old Trooper Kevin Trainer's obituary says serving as a trooper was more than a profession to Kevin. It was a calling. Governor Healey is expected to attend. Trainer was killed shortly after his shift ended in the early morning hours 1 week ago. Services will include a three-volley rifle salute and a final radio call before declaring Trainer out of service. His badge number 5179 will never be worn again. Jay Willette, WBZ, Boston's News Radio.
1: The hantavirus chaos on a cruise ship continues now on dry land. 11 cases now confirmed.
29: The World Health Organization is warning of the potential for more infections because symptoms can take weeks to present. Jake Rosemarin tells us he was relieved to get off that ship.
30: I didn't think anything was wrong until we found out that it was hantavirus, and that's when I was scared.
29: Jake feels great, but has decided to stay for the full quarantine.
30: That is the best decision that's for me and for my family.
29: Health teams across 10 states are now tracking 18 people who either returned home early from the cruise or traveled on a plane with a sick passenger.
1: It's ABC's Victor Oquendo, a French woman whose condition has deteriorated. overnight, doctors say, since she was evacuated from that ship. And the ship, by the way, the MV Hondius, is now en route to the Netherlands for a full disinfection. 6:33. Let's check on the roadways this morning. Laurie Grandy once again, and every 10 minutes with the Subaru Retailers of New England. All-wheel drive traffic on the threes.
2: All right. We are definitely looking at some heavier volume out there now. Traffic continues to build just about everywhere we're looking. Route 2 is slowing now through Acton and Concord. Route 3 is also tough. Chelmsford down into Billerica. 93 southbound. Well, it's heavy through Andover. Let's check out the downtown now with Kristen Eck. She's got the Needham Bank traffic drone report.
3: Laurie, if you're staying on 93 all the way into the city, that goes bad down around Roosevelt Circle. So that's jammed down through the Somerville stretch, down through the lower deck. Leverett down ramp, slow end-to-end, all the way down to Sorrel Drive. Tobin Bridge inbound, you're back to Route 16 in Revere. The Sumner Tunnel is back toward the airport roadway, trying to get down to the entrance. It's gotten busier in the Ted Williams Tunnel west, and 1A south is jammed back through Bell Circle, heading down toward Boardman Street. Kristen Ack in the Needham Bank Traffic Drone Report.
2: All right, it is a 24-minute ride in northbound on the expressway. The delays, they start right around the Furnacebrook Parkway up towards Southampton Street. And the good news, of course, this morning, construction work has cleared on Route 28 north and southbound, getting over the Bourne Bridge. All lanes are open now. Lori Grandy, WBC's traffic on the threes.
1: Cloudy skies to greet us on this Wednesday morning. It is 50 here in Boston. A line of showers making its way through western Massachusetts, trying to attempt to make its presence known here in greater Boston. We could be hit with a stray shower before noontime today, but most of the rest of this day is going to be dry. Just under cloudy skies, temperatures will be in the lower 60s. Continued cloudy overnight tonight, and tomorrow, this unsettled weather stretch is going to include the steadiest rain all day tomorrow, with some leftover showers coming at us on Friday. But once we clear the deck on that, looks like it's a pretty decent looking weekend with high temperatures in at least the 70s on Saturday and maybe topping 80 degrees on Sunday. Right now, 50. Gray skies in Boston at 6:35 on this Wednesday morning here in the city, like a monkey on our back. More Americans continue to be buried up to their necks in debt.
0: Credit card debt in the U.S. dipped slightly in the first 3 months of the year, according to the New York Fed, with outstanding card balances now at $1.25 trillion. But analysts say decreases like this usually happen in the first quarter as people pay off holiday spending. Overall, credit card debt is up over $70 billion from last year. When you add in mortgages, car loans, and other borrowing, the debt held by U.S. households now sits at $18.8 trillion, its highest level ever. Mike Dubusky, ABC News.
1: And the cost of school creeps deeper into real life. A new report this morning finds most Generation Z borrowers are putting off one or more of life's goals just to pay off student loan debt. The latest Gallup survey reveals two-thirds of young borrowers are stuck between a rock and a hard place as student loan debt tops $1 trillion nationwide. The threat of the government coming after wages for lack of payment also weighs heavily on their minds. This is not a problem just for younger Americans. Delaying life's milestones also leaves its mark on older generations as well, but each older generation does feel less of a pinch. Massachusetts has not even hit peak spring, let alone peak summer yet. But much of the Commonwealth is already parched.
5: Have you seen the latest forecast? Wet weather is on the way.
6: It's good in one way.
5: Because despite all of the snow we've endured this winter and the snowmelt that followed, even the seemingly consistent rain over the last few weeks, drought conditions have worsened in the Bay State.
7: I didn't even know
5: exactly why state officials are getting the word out regarding groundwater deficits and recommending residents in the Northeast, Central, and Connecticut Valley regions, which are experiencing significant drought, minimize overall water usage, and for communities to establish year-round water conservation programs. So as dreary as the forecast looks, he'll have his slicker at the ready.
8: We need the rain.
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1: Speaking of being dry, the numbers show sales are quiet these days at the Packy.
9: When you compare 2025 to 2024,
6: all alcoholic beverages are down an average of 6% in the state. This is according to beverage data company IWSR. Beer and mixed ready-to-drink beverages were down 7%. Wine and spirits were down 3%. Meantime, non-alcoholic beer saw an increase of 24%. The company behind the research says inflation is part of the downturn, but there are other factors as well.
1: It's WBZ TV's David Wade. Weight loss drugs are part of the reason for the downturn, but evidence continues to show that younger people just love their mocktails. All right, 6:38 on this Wednesday morning. Target tries to hit its mark with its customers. Let's find out more from business news. Here's Courtney Donahoe.
7: Well, good morning. Target will be replacing its shopping carts with a new model that promises to hold more of your stuff while making it easier to maneuver around the store. According to Fast Company, the all-plastic design will even hold your big Stanley cup or Starbucks beverage. It's made of modular components that can be swapped out if one breaks. Plus, the cart has an improved seat for your kids that can't jump out. It has a steep backrest and a deeper bowl. The carts will be replaced over the next few years. Checking on your money, tech shares getting a lift this morning with Wall Street focused on the potential of artificial intelligence. Investors are also closely watching the meeting between President Trump and Chinese leader Xi Jinping. S&P futures are rising 14 points. However, Dow futures are lower, falling 160. I'm Courtney Donahoe, Bloomberg Business on WBZ Boston's News Radio.
1: Still to come.
8: You kid. Wasn't Danny what?
9: Rojas, yeah.
1: A real-life Cinderella story is coming up next. It's 6:39.
10: Carpal tunnel syndrome, heart failure that doesn't improve with common medicines. These are some signs and symptoms associated with ATTR-CM, or the cardiomyopathy of ATTR amyloidosis, a serious heart condition with symptoms that get worse over time. Amvutra, Vutrisiran, is a prescription medicine given by a healthcare provider that treats ATTR-CM in adults to reduce heart-related death, hospital stays, and urgent visits. 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
2: Phillies beat the Red Sox 2-1. Kyle Schwarber's first inning home run put the Phillies ahead, and the Sox never caught up. Boston is now 3-17 when the opponent scores first this season. Shortstop Trevor Story says despite the tough start to the season, they think they can turn things around.
3: Just keep pushing. I know it's, it doesn't feel good right now, and all we can do is keep working, keep pushing. We'll figure out a way.
2: The Sox take on the Phillies again tonight. Sonny Gray's on the mound for Boston. Andrew Painter gets the ball for Philadelphia. First pitch is at 6:45. And Bruins defenseman Charlie McAvoy will be suspended for 6 games next season for slashing Buffalo's Zach Benson during their playoff series. It'll be McAvoy's third career suspension. Dan Watkins, WBZ Boston's News Radio.
4: 6:43, we're on the roads now with the Subaru Retailers of New England all-wheel drive traffic on the threes.
5: Heavier traffic right now on Route 1 through Peabody and Saugus. The Tobin Bridge delays begin at the Revere Beach Parkway, so already very slow-moving traffic there. Traffic continues to build on 93 southbound. You're hung up at the Fellsway right to the Zakin Bridge, and the Lever Connector is slow now. Getting on to getting around the Garden Curve onto Storrow Drive. Route 1A southbound, also a slow go between Bell Circle and Boardman Street. Let's get a check of the expressway now with Kristen Eck. She's got the Needham Bank traffic drone report.
6: Well, Lori, things go bad on the expressway northbound shortly after you jump on in Braintree. Tough going right up through East Milton, up past the gas tank and Savin Hill. You finally bust out of that up around Andrews Square. Kristen Eck in the Needham Bank traffic drone report.
5: All right, just heavier volume now. Mass Pike eastbound through Framingham and Newton approaching the supermarket overpass. Route 3 southbound, usual heavy volume there. 495 down to Treble Cove Road and Billerica. Route 2 hung up through Acton and traffic light delays through Concord. Lori Grandy, WBZ's traffic on the threes.
4: Gray skies in Boston. We got that one day break of some sunshine yesterday. Not so today. Some showers on the way later this morning. But rest of the day looks to be pretty dry. Daytime highs will be in the 60s. We're at 50 right now in Boston.
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4: Steadier rain in this stretch of unsettled weather will be with us tomorrow. Friday, some leftover showers before we clear out in time for the weekend. It's good to be with you on this Wednesday morning. It's May 13th. I'm Jeff Brown, and here are the five things you need to know. At 6:44, final farewell. The life of a Massachusetts State Police trooper and now a hero, Kevin Traynor, will be celebrated at a funeral in Salem this morning. Full go, Attorney General Andrea Campbell will allow the state auditor to hire an outside counsel in an ongoing fight to look into the state legislature. Iran holds its own. U.S. intelligence says the Islamic Republic's military capabilities are much stronger than the White House is letting on. You know what they say about payback, right? New study this morning finds most young adults are putting off life's goals just to pay off staggering amounts of student debt. NIMBYs and YIMBYs continue to duke it out over a planned housing development in Wellesley, which could end up in court.
7: A new plan from the state to build more housing in Wellesley does have its supporters.
8: I'm all for additional housing in Wellesley, and if there's a way to get this without sacrificing other important things, of course we should do it.
7: But the town does have some issues with the plan, which is why they had a special town meeting session to vote over their next steps. 53% of the vote called for the town to negotiate with the state to scale down the planned 5-acre, 180-unit development on the town's Mass Bay Community College campus. Residents opposed to the plan wanted the town to sue the state, but this vote puts that plan off for now. Residents I spoke to are glad the town is moving to negotiate.
9: I think that listening to both sides and coming up with a compromise that can work for both is the best solution at the end.
7: From Wellesley, Kyle Bray, WBZ, Boston's News Radio.
4: President Trump's plan to put a weapons system in space will come with a much higher price tag.
10: A Congressional Budget Office analysis suggests the cost could be $1.2 trillion for 20 years. That's significantly higher than what President Trump mentioned last year, $175 billion. The system is inspired by Israel's Iron Dome and would detect and intercept missiles at all stages of an attack. Trump wants it to be operational when his term ends in 2029.
4: CBS's Cammy McCormick. Meantime, Vice President J.D. Vance is headed to Maine. The VP will speak in Bangor at the airport about the Trump administration's push to combat fraud nationwide during his visit tomorrow. The White House says fraud and all types of it is prevalent in the United States. Vance is the point person assigned to root out welfare fraud specifically, which the administration says is a multi-billion dollar business. It has been a rough year for Maine after Governor Janet Mills feuded with the president over immigration at a public gathering shortly after his inauguration, and then later with an immigration roundup in Portland. A Southern California mayor agrees to plead guilty and has resigned from office after facing charges of being a spy for the Chinese government. Eileen Wang, mayor of Arcadia for 4 years, charged in federal court of acting as an illegal agent, providing China with information without providing American officials any of that information as required by law. Officials say no city finances were compromised. The guilty plea comes with a maximum sentence in federal prison of 10 years. Florida's famed alligator Alcatraz is about to go out of business.
11: News that alligator Alcatraz will shut down next month is not a surprise.
12: This was always designed to be temporary.
11: Florida Governor Ron DeSantis telling reporters the shutdown is likely happening because DHS Secretary Kristi Noem is out and Mark Wayne Mullen is in.
12: I think it makes sense that DHS is evaluating what their footprint is, how they can best accomplish the mission, and we'll continue to be a partner with them.
11: DeSantis says the federal reimbursement to the state will be more than $600 million for the cost of processing more than 22,000 detainees. Rory O'Neill, WBZ, Boston's News Radio.
4: 6:48, Wednesday in Boston, cloudy skies and 50 degrees here in the city. Bed Bath & Beyond is about to make a comeback. The retailer, which filed for bankruptcy protection in 2023, ultimately closing hundreds of stores and then going belly up. The brand is set to open nearly 100 locations nationwide. This will not be the typical standalone site, but rather they'll be set up inside existing container store locations, which are already starting to clear out space. Three of those locations will be in Chestnut Hill, Natick, and Peabody. There will also be one in Salem, New Hampshire, and Cranston, Rhode Island as well. Under moldy logs and rotting leaves, a new threat to our environment is gaining steam.
6: Bugs, plants, and animals get a lot of the invasive species spotlight. Mushrooms, especially ones that look this pretty, are kind of low down on the list.
13: They're a beautiful mushroom. They're bright yellow on top. They grow directly from wood.
6: But naturalist Jeff Taylor is describing an emerging threat to North American forests, the golden oyster mushroom. In stores, they're delicious and expensive, $20 a pound or more in some spots. But since people have started to grow them at home in kits, they've escaped to the woods, spreading far and wide, including here in Massachusetts.
13: It really is moving quite quickly in 10 years.
6: A recent study confirmed the mushrooms, which come from Siberia, are aggressive, displacing native species.
13: Any of the other kinds of things that keep a species in check, those aren't here in North America.
6: Which means there's nothing to stop it taking over forests and wreaking havoc on the ecosystem, even though they were probably just innocently introduced by some folks with a quirky hobby. Kyle Schaffel, WBZ, Boston's News Radio.
4: Sometimes truth is stranger than fiction. Ted Lasso actor Christo Fernandez becomes a real-life professional soccer player. The El Paso Locomotive have signed the 35-year-old following a two-month trial period. Fernandez is best known for playing Danny Rojas on the hit Apple TV series. He previously played youth soccer in Mexico before leaving the sport due to an injury at the age of 15. 6:50, we'll check on the roads coming up next.
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19: 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Duke's. It's got twang. This is-

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1: 6:53. Let's hit the highways this morning with the Subaru Retailers of New England all-wheel drive traffic on the threes.
2: All right, let's start off with what's happening on the expressway. Here's Kristen Eck. She's got the Needham Bank traffic drone report.
3: Lori is jammed all the way back at the beginning in Braintree on the expressway northbound. You're just creeping along. Tons of friends with you right up past Savin Hill up toward Columbia Road before you finally get some relief. No backups yet on the southbound side heading down toward Braintree, so a little bit of good news. Kristen Eck with the Needham Bank traffic drone report.
2: All right, heavier volume on the eastbound side of the Mass Pike through Framingham. Heavy pockets of delays there. We're also seeing heavy pockets of delays on Route 3 southbound, 495 down to Treble Cove Road in Billerica. Route 1, especially slow through Peabody, approaching the Linfield Tunnel. Then the delays for the Tobin Bridge right back to the Revere Beach Parkway. Ted Williams Tunnel is slow end-to-end. The Sumner is not so bad as of yet. Heavier volume, though, on 24 northbound through Brockton, approaching 93, and also on 128 southbound from Walnut Street to Washington Street. That's the heaviest traffic we're seeing there. Lori Grandy, WBZ's traffic on the threes.
1: Unsettled weather is back in business. Let's check the four-day WBZ AccuWeather forecast now. We turn to meteorologist Joe Lundberg.
4: Mostly cloudy today and becoming breezy. There can be a shower mainly through midday, the high 63, upper 50s for the Cape and the islands. For tonight, cloudy and breezy with just a bit of rain late, the low 50 to 54. For tomorrow, cloudy, breezy, and cool with periods of rain, steadiest and heaviest in the afternoon and evening, the high closer to 60. Friday, mostly cloudy and chilly with a few showers, high 55. Sunshine returns Saturday, breezy, much warmer in the afternoon, the high 75, 60s for the Cape and the islands. I'm AccuWeather meteorologist Joe Lundberg, WBZ, Boston's News Radio.
1: Right now, 50 degrees, cloudy skies in Boston. It's 6:55 on this Wednesday morning here in the city. For the first time since being diagnosed with cancer 2 years ago, Princess Kate will head out on a solo trip to Italy. Officials say Kate Middleton will conduct a fact-finding mission about early childhood education in support of her British-based education program. Kate will begin her two-day visit to Italy today. And here in the U.S., spinning discs is back.
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1: Clouds in Boston. Some showers on the way later this morning. Highs in the low 60s once again. Coming up on WBZ News Radio this morning, President Trump arrives in China for a long-awaited face-to-face with a world power. Grilled on Capitol Hill, the FBI director battles reported demons, and conquered starts to turn itself inside out. We'll check on these stories and more coming up next on WBZ, Boston's News Radio. 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
14: Hello there, 7 o'clock on a Wednesday morning in Boston under cloudy skies. We've got 50 degrees. It looks like we have some showers on the way a little bit later this morning. Thank you for joining us. We're live on the radio or on the iHeartRadio app. This is WBZ, Boston's News Radio. I'm Jeff Brown as Boston gets dealt a bad hand.
15: Today will be a mostly cloudy day with nothing more than a shower during the morning and midday hours. Our high reaching 63.
14: That's WBZ AccuWeather meteorologist Joe Lundberg. More and steadier rain to round out the work week. But a great-looking weekend is in the works. It is going to be a great 4th of July on the Esplanades.
16: Ours was the first. It's going to be the best. And this year, it's going to be bigger than ever.
17: Governor Maura Healey fired up to unveil the artists performing at the 2026 Boston Pops Fireworks Spectacular.
16: This year, we have not one, not two,
17: but three Grammy Award-winning artists in the form of country star Lainey Wilson, Chance the Rapper, and jazz phenom Trombone Shorty.
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14: World Cup soccer comes to Boston 1 month from today. Some 2 million visitors are expected in the region and will generate more than $1 billion in economic activity throughout New England. The FIFA tournament begins at Boston Stadium in Foxborough on Saturday, June 13th at 9 p.m. It's Haiti versus Scotland. Wasn't all that long ago that the town of Foxborough held an entertainment license hostage while trying to get the Boston 2026 organizers or the host stadium's craft group to pony up the nearly $7 million in security costs up front. An 11th-hour agreement was reached, avoiding a local embarrassment, and here comes the World Cup. Former NBA player and one-time Celtic Jason Collins has died. Collins was the first-ever player in the NBA, or for that matter, any of the four major sports leagues in America to come out as gay. The revelation during a Sports Illustrated interview in 2013, the 13-year NBA veteran then became a leader and ambassador for inclusion. Collins revealed a brain cancer diagnosis in December. Jason Collins was 47. Also, the NBA is stunned with the sudden death of Memphis Grizzlies player Brandon Clark at the age of 29. The cause of death has not been released. On the roads of Concord, it's beginning to look like every which way, including up.
8: The Route 2 Rotary has been known to have its problems, becoming a hotspot for crashes and accidents.
19: Because you have a lot of people that really don't know how to drive in the Rotary.
8: That's David O'Brien of Holden. He's been driving around this Rotary for 15 years and has seen plenty of confused drivers. That's why he likes the idea that MassDOT and state officials are considering replacing it with a bridge.
19: I think it would be great for traffic, congestion, everything else. Just a lot smoother, like they did further down Route 2. They redid that whole section, and it's incredibly more convenient, straighter shot, less time.
8: Public feedback will be considered before a decision is made in the fall. In Concord, James Rojas, WBZ, Boston's News Radio.
14: 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It's breakfast time, and we save our bacon. Details on the way next. Let's check in on the roads with Laurie Grandy and the Subaru Retailers of New England all-wheel drive traffic on the threes.
20: All right, just getting some help from the BZ phone force. There is a collision on the northbound side of the expressway. It's just before Granite Avenue. Left-hand lane is knocked out there. Still about a 24-minute ride between Braintree and Boston. 93 southbound is slow from Spot Pond now all the way to the Zakin Bridge. Tobin Bridge delays begin at the Revere Beach Parkway. Both the Sumner and the Ted Williams tunnels are full now, and Route 1A continues to be a slow go there. Bell Circle to Boardman Street. Eastbound, Mass Pike, heaviest through Framingham and Weston. All right, let's check out what's happening on Route 24 with Kristen Eck. She's got the Needham Bank Traffic Drone Report.
21: New problem here, Laurie. It's a crash 24 northbound right after 139 in Stoughton. They've just moved that over to the breakdown lane, but it's already backed up beyond Harrison Boulevard, almost back to Route 27 in Brockton. Kristen Eck in the Needham Bank Traffic Drone Report.
20: And the construction delays have been completed on the Bourne Bridge there, where all lanes are open now in either direction. We are, however, seeing some tough delays over at the Sagamore, about a 2 mile backup on Route 3 southbound getting to it. Lori Grandy, WBZ's traffic on the threes.
14: Cloudy skies in Boston this Wednesday morning, holding steady at 50 degrees. We're watching the radar and seeing a line of storms moving through, or at least showers, I should say, moving through western Massachusetts and approaching the Worcester County area this morning. We're expecting those to make an attempt to get here to Boston by late this morning, early this afternoon, and then we dry out. We don't clear out. We'll see temps rising into the low 60s. A steadier rain will be with us throughout the entire day tomorrow, and even some leftover showers on Friday. But then some pretty dramatic and long-awaited improvement. Much warmer air is going to settle in over the weekend, with highs at least in the 70s both Saturday and Sunday. Right now it's 50 and gray skies in Boston. 7:05 this Wednesday morning. A new farm bill is making the rounds on Capitol Hill, but a new wrinkle inside that legislation has Massachusetts senators grabbing pitchforks.
22: It's called the Save Our Bacon Act, a proposed part of the sprawling farm bill that would gut some animal welfare rules, specifically in Massachusetts and California. It's been a decades since Bay State voters overwhelmingly moved to require farmers to give pigs and hens enough room to turn around and lie down. Farmers in other states have to comply if they want to sell products in Massachusetts, and that's what this proposal would bar, targeting what it calls out-of-touch, arbitrary requirements. Massachusetts Senators Liz Warren and Ed Markey are calling it a highly controversial and poisonous policy that ignores the will of the people. In a joint statement, the Democrats point the finger at big-dollar lobbyists as they call to put the Save Our Bacon Act on the chopping block. Madison Rogers, WBZ, Boston's News Radio.
14: President Trump arrives in China today and will meet face-to-face with China's President Xi Jinping. The president says he's looking forward to the meeting and expects a lot of good things will come out of it. Without being specific, it is a sure bet that America's war with Iran will be a hot topic. China has been a key ally to Iran. It is its largest trading partner and the primary buyer of Iranian oil. President Trump says he will not ask Xi for help in ending the war. The president says he doesn't need the help. A former drug counselor who delivered the fatal dose of ketamine to Matthew Perry will be sentenced today. 56-year-old Eric Fleming was the first of five connected to the Friends star's death to plead guilty. Prosecutors say he's connected to the so-called ketamine queen, convicted drug dealer Jasveen Sanga, who's also doing time following a guilty plea. Prosecutors recommend a 2.5-year sentence for Fleming today. The Golden Arches exacts its wrath on a couple of questionable local workers.
0: The two McDonald's workers at the center of a viral food tampering video are out of a job. The Celia Group, which owns the Southbridge location on East Main Street, was not loving it and confirmed both employees have been fired following an internal investigation. The 14-second video shows a manager stuffing French fries in her mouth before placing them in a serving container twice, while a second employee looks on and

0: discussions about a potential deal with other rocket launch companies as well. Space has some attractive qualities for housing data centers. There is obviously plenty of room to operate a large network of satellites. However, the idea poses steep engineering challenges, and the tech industry is far from making space-based data centers economically viable. Checking on the markets for you this morning, stocks are looking at gains. Investors are optimistic about the future of artificial intelligence. S&P futures are up 13 points. Dow futures, on the other hand, they are lower, falling 145. I'm Courtney Donahoe, Bloomberg Business on WBZ Boston's News Radio.
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2: Red Sox fall to the Phillies 2-1 and have now dropped three out of their last four games. The Sox offense struggling once again, going just 1-for-5 with runners in scoring position. Interim manager Chad Tracy says they couldn't get that timely hit.
3: We got into a spot, basically a couple spots, where it's like we needed a two-out hit. You know, two-out hit changes the game. We didn't get an opportunity with like a first and third one out, but we had a couple different spots where we needed a two-out hit, and we just couldn't get it.
2: The Sox will look to snap their two-game skid tonight against the Phillies. First pitch at Fenway is at 6:45. And the NHL is suspending Bruins defenseman Charlie McAvoy 6 games for his slash on the Sabres' Zach Benson during their playoff series against Buffalo early.

0: earlier this month. It's the third time that McAvoy has been suspended by the league. Dan Watkins, WBZ, Boston's News Radio.
1: Let's hit the roads. It's 7:13 on this Wednesday morning, and Laurie's got you covered with the Subaru Retailers of New England all-wheel drive. 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
2: All right, dealing with some heavy volume on the Mass Pike now. First off, it's slow going through Weston all the way to Fenway Park. Watch out for delays as well on the northbound side of the expressway. It's tied up from the Braintree split up towards Southampton Street, and in the mix, there is a crash blocking the left-hand lane just before Granite Avenue. All right, let's check out what's happening on Route 24 now with Kristen Eck. She's got the Needham Bank traffic drone report.
3: We've got trouble here, Lori. It's a crash, 24 northbound after 139 in Stoughton. They did move that over to the breakdown lane, so that's good news. But curiosity, still a thing. You're back to the Westgate Mall in Brockton. Kristen Eck in the Needham Bank traffic drone report.
2: Heavy traffic heading in towards the downtown right now, 93 southbound. Tied up from Spot Pond right to the Zakim Bridge. Lever connector is full. Route 1, slow going there through Peabody and Saugus, and then the Tobin Bridge delays begin at the Revere Beach Parkway. Airport tunnels are full. Lori Grandy, WBZ's traffic on the threes.
1: Not a very encouraging morning here in Boston under cloudy skies. We do have some possibilities of showers moving in later this morning. It's 50 degrees. Right now, we'll get to the low 60s later.
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1: Spotty showers expected late this morning into the early afternoon, but otherwise this is a mostly dry day with highs again in the 60s. Tomorrow looks like we'll see the steadiest rain of this unsettled weather stretch. We're going to clear out just in time for the weekend, though. Thanks for being with us on this Wednesday morning. It's the 13th of May. I'm Jeff Brown, and here are the five things you need to know at 7:15. Chilling details. New information suggests the gunman allegedly behind a Memorial Drive shooting spree should have still been in prison rather than opening fire in Cambridge this week. Out of business, the Department of Homeland Security says it's going to close the famed Alligator Alcatraz in the Everglades of Florida. It's just too expensive to run. Going up, a new report shows installation of an Iron Dome missile defense system over the United States will cost more than $1 trillion. Howdy, neighbor. New research finds young Americans are living life more and more often as strangers and not socializing in the neighborhood. Small town says thanks but no thanks to some controversial modern technology.
5: Huge data centers to power the AI boom are springing to life all across the country, but Mansfield is taking a pass.
6: We have a very cheap electricity in Mansfield.
5: Sarah Raposa is the town's planning director. A bylaw banning data centers over a certain size passed at town meeting last week with overwhelming support from locals in attendance. It's believed to be the first town in the state with a law like this on the books. Town manager Mallory Aronstein is trying to walk a fine line.
7: It signals we are open for business, yet we're going to grow intelligently.
5: She says she's heard tons of concerns from residents about the noise and possible health effects of living next to one of the centers. Aronstein says people should actually want the businesses that move here to be here.
7: Residents will come out and hate them and tell us they hate them.
5: Kyle Schaffel, WBZ, Boston's News Radio.
1: Meantime, artificial intelligence behind the wheel is still a work in progress.
8: Waymo has voluntarily recalled nearly 3,800 of its self-driving cars, according to a new filing with the National Highway Traffic Safety Administration. It comes after some of the company's robo-taxis drove onto flooded roadways in San Antonio and became stuck. The cars won't have to be taken into a service station. Waymo says it can fix the issue with an over-the-air software update. A Waymo spokesperson tells ABC News it's limiting access to areas where flash flooding might occur. Mike Dubusky, ABC News.
1: Harvard continues to dig deeper into its past and does not like what it sees. An investigation now ties more than 250 former leaders at the Ivy League school to slavery. From its creation in the 17th century until abolition, researchers say the painstaking work has identified more than 1,600 people enslaved at the hands of board members, faculty, staff, and other leaders. And the group behind the project, American Ancestors, says this is more than likely just the tip of the iceberg. They have suggested that slavery ties might be connected to more than 3,000 former school officials. Reparations are on the table, but no form of payback has yet been hashed out. 718. Clouds and 50 in Boston this Wednesday morning. 11 confirmed cases of hantavirus from a Dutch ship finally headed to port in the Netherlands. Fallout from the virus continues 1 month away from the World Cup.
9: With several matches being played in Foxborough at the renamed Boston Stadium, Brown University epidemiologist Dr. William Godell says he created a map to help public health officials track potential disease outbreaks.
10: It really requires collaboration across all the different jurisdictions that are going to be responsible for taking care of the health of both residents of each of these areas as well as the fans while they're there.
9: The map allows them to keep tabs on the movement of teams and fans during the competition. And with so many people, Godell says all it takes is one case.
10: We've had several outbreaks of measles over the last year that have the potential to move throughout the country.
9: Brown's Pandemic Center is currently tracking a number of other viruses like COVID, the flu, and Mpox. Brooke McCarthy, WBZ, Boston's News Radio.
1: Here comes the bride. Several of them, in fact. And actually, most of these brides came and went decades ago. But now, you can see how they got ready for their big day.
11: The American Wedding Exhibit is on display now at the Cohasset Historical Society.
12: 40 dresses, six of which are on loan from the neighboring historical societies.
11: Some dating all the way back to the 19th century, when apparently they had a tough time settling on a style.
12: A wide bustle to a straight dress and back to a wide bustle, all during a 10-year decade.
11: Curator Marie Schlag says they'll have the dresses on display for about 3 months,
12: which is usually the maximum amount of time that we expose the textiles to the elements.
11: But these aren't just for the history buffs to appreciate. Those looking for some traditional inspiration for a modern dress can find it here.
12: Between what they see here and what they see at the stores, they can kind of get a general idea of what really appeals to them.
11: From Cohasset, I'm Jared Brosnan, WBZ Boston's News Radio.
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1: It's 7:23 and things are getting crowded on the roadways this morning. Let's check on the Subaru Retailers of New England all-wheel drive traffic on the threes.
15: Yes, we have some issues to contend with, especially downtown. Very heavy already. Sumner Tunnel's back to the airport. So is the Ted Williams Tunnel. The Tobin is jammed at the Revere Beach Parkway, actually Route 1 getting to it. Still tied up through Saugus. Northbound Expressway, we had a crash right by Granite Avenue. It's been cleared, but traffic is slow now from Braintree all the way up towards Southampton Street. And basically, let me tell you exactly what it is. It's a 28-minute ride between Braintree and Boston. Let's see how things are moving along now on Route 24. Here's Kristen Eck. She's got the Needham Bank traffic drone report.
3: Lori, we had a crash on 24 northbound after 139 in Stoughton. Turns out it wasn't anything too serious. It's gone. But we've still got a backup that goes back beyond Harrison Boulevard and Avon. That is starting to improve, though. Kristen Eck in the Needham Bank traffic drone report.
15: Now, later on this morning is the funeral for Trooper Kevin Traynor. And right now, we already have roads closed in Salem. Right now, they're closed at Route 107 is closed off in either direction between Boston Street and North Street. Also, a portion of Federal Street westbound is closed off. A portion of Carpenter Street, Flint Street also closed off there. So just keep in mind that that will go on until, of course, 2 o'clock this afternoon. Lori Grandy, WBZ's traffic on the threes.
1: Cloudy skies and 51 in Boston as we get started together on this Wednesday morning. We are looking at some shower activity moving into the area. Let's check the four-day WBZ AccuWeather forecast now. Here's meteorologist Joe Lundberg.
20: A little bit of light rain falling across central northwest Connecticut, western Connecticut, and into the Berkshires. And we're going to see these very light rain showers parade northeastward, may clip the city. I think the south coast, the Cape and the Islands are going to miss out on these completely. But once we get past, say, noon or 1 o'clock, I think that shower threat comes to an end. And it really won't be much. It'll barely wet the pavement, and that's about it. Through it all, we'll keep the clouds, a breeze that'll keep it cool, too, about 63. Tonight, cloudy and breezy. A bit of rain late. Most of the night dry, the low 50 to 54. We'll get rain tomorrow, steadiest and heaviest in the afternoon and into tomorrow night. Tomorrow's high only in the upper 50s to near 60. Still some showers around on Friday, especially for the morning hours, the high 55. Then all of a sudden, we just turn on a dime on Saturday. Sun breaks out, the winds turn out of the west and southwest, and it warms up into the mid-70s. We could get to 80 or better on Sunday. I'm AccuWeather meteorologist Joe Lundberg, WBZ, Boston's News Radio.
1: Clouds in 51 here in Boston. 7:26, Wall Street is an up-and-down morning so far. Dow futures are down more than 100 points. S&P, NASDAQ headed higher. New England business now, 1 month to go till World Cup soccer arrives in Foxborough. Boston is one of 11 U.S. cities to host, but those doing the hosting are still looking for a bigger bang for their buck this spring. Room bookings at hotels in host cities in the United States remain below expectations. Not only that, reservations are still playing catch-up to what would be considered a normal spring without the World Cup. Travel concerns from international fans, getting visas, and the overall cost to attend the upcoming matches continues to weigh heavily on would-be travelers' minds. Clouds in Boston. Some showers on the way. AccuWeather meteorologist Joe Lundberg says it won't be much here in Greater Boston. Coming up on WBZ News Radio this morning, a final farewell to a Massachusetts State Police trooper. Even with more rain on the way, more of Massachusetts remains parched. And a local guy is back in the house that Oscar built. We'll check these stories and more coming up next right here on WBZ, Boston's News Radio. More of your town to you. It's 7:27.
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1: Mostly cloudy skies in Boston this morning. Every once in a while, the sun is trying to poke through those clouds, but it seems to be more or less hopeless as we head out the door. Right now in the city, it's 51 degrees. We got a couple of raindrops headed our way. Thanks for being with us at 7:30 this Wednesday. I'm Jeff Brown, and here it comes.
20: Mostly cloudy today and becoming breezy. There can be a shower mainly through midday, the high 63.
1: That is WBZ AccuWeather meteorologist Joe Lundberg. Steadier rain is coming up tomorrow, and with rain on the way, it'll still barely make a dent in Massachusetts drought.
24: It may have seemed like it this spring. It rains every day. And the winter that just passed.
25: We had all that snow. It melted, you know. There's still a lot of moisture in the air. I can feel it. It's been raining a lot.
24: But not enough, according to state officials, who report drought conditions have worsened after a brief reprieve from the winter snowmelt, and now suggest communities and residents take action, limit or restrict water usage in order to replenish groundwater and lessen the risk of fire as the weather warms.
26: I don't water the yard anyway.
25: No, I don't even see how that would help at all. It's Mother Nature. Like me not turning on my faucet, she don't care. She's got bipolar.
24: Chris Fama, WBZ, Boston's News Radio.
1: Massachusetts State Police trooper turned hero will be laid to rest today.
13: The funeral for Trooper Kevin Trainer begins at 11 a.m. at St. James Church in Salem. 30-year-old Trooper Kevin Trainer's obituary says serving as a trooper was more than a profession to Kevin. It was a calling. Governor Healey is expected to attend. Trainer was killed shortly after his shift ended in the early morning hours 1 week ago. Services will include a three-volley rifle salute and a final radio call before declaring Trainer out of service. His badge number, 5179, will never be worn again. Jay Willette, WBZ, Boston's News Radio.
1: Details continue to emerge about the suspect behind Monday's shooting spree on Memorial Drive in Cambridge. 46-year-old Tyler Brown remains hospitalized this morning and will be arraigned when he's well enough to face charges. Brown has done time for a stabbing and for another shootout, this time with Boston police, 6 years ago. He has been on probation and was just recently released from a mental health facility just days before the gunfire. Many critics say he should have still been locked up. A Boston police officer warned following his sentence in 2021 that Brown could not care less if innocent people get hurt. Two victims in the street violence continue their recoveries this morning. Well, just before liftoff of Air Force One on his way to China, President Trump tells reporters he's not thinking about the American people, not one little bit, as costs continue to skyrocket over the war with Iran. His only mission, he says, is to keep the Islamic Republic from getting and potentially using a nuclear weapon. The comments come as millions of Americans struggle to make ends meet, with rising gas prices and a new inflation report that shows costs rising at the fastest pace in 3 years. It's 7:33 on a Wednesday morning in Boston. Let's get you to work now with Laurie Grandy and the Subaru Retailers of New England all-wheel drive traffic on the threes.
15: All right, Jeff, you were just talking about the funeral for Trooper Kevin Traynor, which happens later on this morning. Well, we already have roads closed off in Salem, a portion of Bridge Street, also Federal Street, Carpenter Street, and Flint Streets, all portions of those roadways closed off and will stay closed off until 2 o'clock this afternoon. Let's start off with a check of the lower end of 128. Here's Kristen Eck. She's got the Needham Bank traffic drone report.
3: It's all jammed up, Lori, on 128 northbound from right where 95 and 93 dump on in Canton. Very tough going right up past Route 1 in Dedham up toward 109. Things clear out a bit up through the Needham Flats, but is getting heavy up around the Mass Pike and Weston on 128 north. Kristen Eck in the Needham Bank traffic drone report.
15: The expressway northbound, about a half an hour ride in right now between Braintree and Boston. We just had a crash on 93 northbound, and now it's been cleared. It was just before Montvale Ave and Stoneham, but that's why you're seeing those delays between Spa Pond and Montvale Avenue. The southbound side, usual heavy traffic there, Spa Pond to the Zakim Bridge. Traffic continues to slow on the Mass Pike eastbound through Framingham and Weston right into Brighton approaching Fenway Park. Lori Grandy, WBZ's traffic on the threes.
1: All right, a hint of sunshine every now and then trying to break through the clouds here in Boston, but otherwise this is going to be a gray day. From start to finish, we might see some breaks of sunshine this afternoon, but in the meantime, we've got some line of showers that's moving through central and western Massachusetts now and will attempt to make its way towards Boston later today. But AccuWeather meteorologist Joe Lundberg says it looks like it will skirt the city. We might get just a little bit of precipitation north and west of town, but literally nothing south shore, Cape and Islands today. The steadier rain moves in tomorrow. Daytime highs both days will be in the 60s, and it's a little bit chillier on Friday to wrap up the week under damp conditions again will be in the 50s. And then we flip the script this weekend with highs jumping at least into the 70s both Saturday and Sunday. Right now in Boston, it's 51 here in the city under cloudy skies. 7:35 on this Wednesday morning. Pops goes the fourth.
6: The Boston Pops will have some big names on stage with them for the fourth, including country music superstar Lainey Wilson. The governor and the Boston Pops announcing Wilson, Chance the Rapper, and New Orleans music icon Trombone Shorty will join the Pops for the annual fireworks spectacular at the Hat Shell. This year's event is expected to be extra packed as part of the country's 250th anniversary celebrations. It will include a revolutionary-themed drone show during the 1812 Overture, a free firework display with live music, and performances by the Boston Children's Chorus, and more. Governor Maura Healey says Massachusetts is where the American Revolution began, and this July 4th, we're proud to welcome people from across the state and country to celebrate 250 years of our nation's history right here in Boston. Brooke McCarthy, WBZ Boston's News Radio.
1: New research this morning indicates America's school kids have entered a reading recession. An ongoing study by Harvard and Stanford universities, as well as Dartmouth College, indicates young students' reading skills in grades 3 through 8 continue to decline overall, with advances in just 5 U.S. states and the District of Columbia. Officials say compared to pre-pandemic times, reading skills are trending to about a half grade lower than where they should be. They're only slightly better in math. Experts say the states that are showing improvement all include the controversial phonics-based instruction program, which is currently under debate by lawmakers in Massachusetts on Beacon Hill. We know life ain't easy, and finding the right place to live that life in Boston has become a rat race.
7: I often say that I feel like the mayor because everyone wants to shake my hand.
8: Jen Millington is with the Aronson McGuire Real Estate Group in South Boston.
7: And make sure that, you know, I remember their name. I'm really making a good first impression.
8: She says this time of year is always busy. She had a giant group showing last weekend with 85 people. This time of year is usually the busy season to begin with, but Millington says this time around, new changes to broker's fees might be fanning the flames even more.
7: There's also a lot of people that are moving because they don't necessarily have to pay a broker fee, so I think that they don't necessarily have to move, but they may be moving because it doesn't cost them as much to do so. So that could also be kind of a fluctuation in the market, too.
8: She says a well-worded cover letter could help you stand out to landlords. In South Boston, Jeremy Russ, WBZ, Boston's News Radio.
1: Duncan is running north. Let's find out more at 7:38 with Business News. Here's Courtney Donahoe.
9: Yeah, it's heading off to Canada. Good morning. The coffee and donut giant is planning to open hundreds of locations across Canada. Right now, there are no Dunkin' stores in the country. I can't believe you can't get a munchkin there. But the first location is expected to open in late 2026 or early 2027. Last week, the owner of Dunkin' filed to become a public company. Inspire Brands also owns Arby's, Sonic, and Buffalo Wild Wings. Checking on your money, tech stocks are giving support to the markets today. NVIDIA co-founder Jensen Huang has joined President Trump on his visit to China as a last-minute addition, but actually that's giving a lift to shares of the chip maker. S&P futures are higher. They're rising 16 points. However, Dow futures are down 115. I'm Courtney Donahoe, Bloomberg Business on WBZ Boston's News Radio.
1: Just ahead, we learn this arrow has just hit the bullseye. Details coming up next. It's 7:39. Good morning.
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8: Red Sox lose to the Phillies 2-1. Former Boston slugger Kyle Schwarber homered in the first inning to give Philly the lead, and the Sox spent the entire game chasing. The Sox take on the Phillies again tonight. First pitch is at 6:45. Meanwhile, interim manager Chad Tracy providing some injury updates. Tracy says Roman Anthony is improving, but still isn't participating in baseball activities more than a week after suffering a wrist sprain. Anthony is eligible to come off the injured list on Friday. Tracy also says that Wilson Contreras took batting practice yesterday and is feeling much better after being hit on the hand over the weekend. And Bruins defenseman Charlie McAvoy will be suspended for 6 games next season for slashing Buffalo's Zach Benson during their playoff series this spring. Dan Watkins, WBZ, Boston's News Radio.
9: 743, we're on the roads now. Every 10 minutes, traffic and weather together. It's the Subaru Retailers of New England all-wheel drive, traffic on the threes.
10: Well, we are still seeing delays this morning in Plymouth. This is a two-mile backup getting to the Sagamore Bridge. That's on Route 3 southbound, tough from Herring Pond Road to that point. Also dealing with a lot of volume there, 495 southbound through Lawrence, 114 to 93. 93 continues to be a slow ride as well from Spa Pond right into Boston. We had a crash on 93 northbound in Stoneham at Montvale Avenue. It's cleared, but still a lot of residual volume from the Fellsway to Montvale Avenue. Pike eastbound, tough through Framingham and Weston and Brighton approaching Fenway Park. Getting word of a multi-vehicle crash now inside the O'Neill Tunnel northbound just before Government Center. We'll keep you posted on that. All right, let's check out the lower end of 128 now with Kristen Eck. She's got the Needham Bank traffic drone report.
11: Lori, it is a long wait to get on 128 northbound if you're on 93 south this morning. That's jammed all the way back to the expressway in Braintree. Now, once you're on 128 northbound, tough going from 93 and 95 in Canton right up past 109 in Dedham. Kristen Eck in the Needham Bank traffic drone report.
10: And just keep in mind that from now until 2 o'clock this afternoon, because of the funeral for State Trooper Kevin Traynor, there are several portions of roadways closed off in Salem. Lori Grant, WBZ's traffic on the threes.
9: Look, we got a little bit of sunshine here in Boston poking through the clouds. This is going to be a mostly cloudy day, though. In fact, we're looking at some shower activity moving now and extending into central Massachusetts. Might get to Boston in the next couple of hours, but doesn't look like it's going to make much of an impact. 51 right now in the city.
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9: Mid-60s on the way this afternoon. Overnight tonight, the shower activity will pick up in intensity and steadier rain throughout most of the day tomorrow. It's good to be with you on this Wednesday morning, May 13th. I'm Jeff Brown. Here are the five things you need to know at 7:45. A final farewell. The life of a Massachusetts State Police trooper and now a hero, Kevin Trainer, will be celebrated at a funeral in Salem at 11 o'clock this morning. It's not about the money. President Trump says he's not thinking about you even a little bit. As costs rise in the U.S., all he says he cares about is keeping nuclear weapons out of Iran's hands. A darker past. New research this morning finds Harvard's ties to slavery are even deeper than originally thought. Reading is not fundamental, apparently. A new report finds most of America's young students continue to lose ground in reading years after the coronavirus pandemic. The latest chapter in an ongoing fight over a Beacon Hill audit goes the people's way.
12: Attorney General Andrea Campbell's office confirms the AG will be telling State Auditor Diana DeSoglio that she can go ahead and bring in an outside lawyer as she sues the legislature to try and force a voter-approved audit. The news comes after the state's highest court gave Campbell a month to decide whether or not she would represent the auditor in court. The back and forth between the AG and the auditor has been bitter, with DeSoglio accusing Campbell of facilitating a cover-up, while Campbell's insisted she's for an audit, but that DeSoglio's overstepping her powers and undermining the process. It looks like the attorney general also won't be representing legislative leaders who've continued to argue the audit would be unconstitutional. DeSoglio's aiming to make legislators turn over several years' worth of fiscal records, and the fight continues. Madison Rogers, WBZ, Boston's News Radio.
9: Touchdown. President Trump on Air Force One has arrived in China this morning. He will meet face-to-face with China's President Xi Jinping. The president says he's looking forward to the upcoming face-to-face and expects a lot of good things will come out of it. Without being very specific, it is a sure bet, though, that America's war with Iran will be a hot topic. China has been a key ally to the Islamic Republic. It is its largest trading partner and the primary buyer of Iranian oil. President Trump says he will not ask Xi for help in ending the war. The president says he doesn't need any help. Big money in a White House remodel gets the spotlight as the president continues to push for a massive ballroom.
13: The $1 billion would be included in a much broader spending bill funding immigration enforcement. Following a closed-door meeting between Senate Republicans and the Secret Service director, Majority Leader John Thune said only about 20% of the money, or roughly $200 million, would go towards securing a new White House ballroom.
14: Most of that's going to go to other things.
13: Thune points to the need for new technologies and training for emerging threats against Secret Service protectees. He hopes to pass the measure using a procedure that Democrats can't block with a filibuster. Stephen Portnoy, ABC News, Washington.
9: An historic mansion in the Metro West region of Greater Boston is getting a second life and a $12 million makeover.
15: White Cliffs in Northborough, originally built in 1886 by Daniel Wesson of Smith & Wesson fame, has sat vacant for over a decade. But last month, voters overwhelmingly approved a plan to bring it back.
16: This place will be protected forever.
15: Many consider the White Cliffs Mansion to be a work of art. After decades of hosting weddings and proms, Connecticut-based Elegant Banquets will restore the 32-room mansion to its original 1880s elegance, adding a cocktail room and a 5,000-square-foot ballroom.
16: Gorgeous, all glass, all the way around.
15: Town Administrator Stephanie Bacon and the old doors are expected to open by fall 2027. In Northborough, Jay Willett, WBZ, Boston's News Radio.
9: 7:48 Wednesday in Boston. A little bit of sun all of a sudden here in the city, but otherwise mostly cloudy. It's 51. The U.S. Post Office is teaming up with a legendary fashion designer for a new set of stamps to mark America's 250th birthday.
17: I am inspired by the way people live out their dreams.
18: In a nod to the original 13 colonies, the Postal Service says its commemorative American Icon series includes 13 photographs chosen from Ralph Lauren's archives that have helped inspire his clothing. They include the American flag, a baseball glove worn by Jackie Robinson, a worn and weathered pickup truck, a hamburger, and a well-loved teddy bear. The Forever stamps go on sale June 9th. Deborah Rodriguez, CBS News.
9: A piece of revolutionary history will soon be on display in Topsfield. It's an original clerk book from a June 1776 town meeting where residents voted overwhelmingly to support independence from Great Britain and their effort to defend the measure with their lives.
19: Whoa! That's cool.
9: The Eagle Tribune reports the 250-year-old document will be put under a glass display at Topsfield Town Hall on June 13th during the town's 57th annual Strawberry Festival. There will also be a projection of PowerPoint slides on nearby walls to tell the document's story. Some seniors on the South Shore are falling in love with technology.
19: Here at the Senior Center, literally, we just saw a fad that was happening, and we said, well, you know what, let's see what the seniors think of this.
20: Karen Johnston of Weymouth Elder Services talking about how some South Shore seniors are all in on photo fun via ChatGPT.
19: Can you do my picture? Did you see me and Betty, or Sue and I are in that? Can you make us into that?
20: Using cartoon AI snaps to promote an upcoming cruise event on the Spirit of Boston.
19: And we printed it into a large poster and put it in the lobby, and they just loved it walking in the door.
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9: Get this man a gold jacket. This classic from Bryan Adams becomes the latest track to join the Billion Views Club on YouTube. Everything I do it for you, from the Kevin Costner film Robin Hood, Prince of Thieves, was a number one smash for seven straight weeks back in 1991. This is actually Adams' second music video to crack the billion view mark. The other one, Please Forgive Me, from 1993. This guy is on a roll. 7:51 on a Wednesday morning in Boston. Sun is struggling to make an appearance, but sometimes is effective. We'll check traffic and weather together coming up next on WBZ. Yeah, we'll
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9: All right, 7:53. Let's check on the highways this morning like we do every 10 minutes. And like we promise, it's the Subaru Retailers of New England all-wheel drive traffic on the threes, brought to us this time by the MBTA Commuter Rail.
10: All right, lots of volume out there right now. In fact, the northbound side of the expressway jams up in Braintree, and that continues slow in pockets right up towards the O'Neill Tunnel. In fact, it's a 42-minute ride now between Braintree and Boston. Expect delays as well. Downtown 93 southbound is jammed up from right around the Fellsway heading into the city. Traffic continues. Actually, it's more like Spot Pond right now. Watch out for delays northbound on 93 as well because of an earlier crash we had. It's jammed from Medford Square to the Fellsway. All right, let's get a check of the Mass Pike with Kristen Eck. She's got the Needham Bank Road Report.
11: Not fun here, Laurie, on the Mass Pike eastbound. The delays start back around Route 9 in Framingham. Lots of company in past the supermarket overpass, and not much of a break after that. It's almost jammed back to Newton Corner, getting into the work zone near Fenway Park, where the right lane goes away. Kristen Eck and the Needham Bank Traffic Drone Report.
10: You know, we were talking about the fact that we have that big, long delay on the northbound side of the expressway, 42 minutes, and that's because we have a multi-vehicle crash inside the O'Neill Tunnel northbound. It's just before Government Center. The left-hand lane is knocked out there. Lori Grandy, WBZ's traffic on the threes.
9: Meteorologist Joe Lundberg now takes a look at the four-day WBZ AccuWeather forecast.
0: Mostly cloudy today. It'll become breezy. Look for a passing shower, mainly during the morning and midday hours. Our high 63, but holding in the upper 50s on the Cape and the islands. Tonight will be cloudy and remain breezy with a bit of rain toward morning, though 50 to 54. Cloudy, breezy, and cool tomorrow with periods of rain, steadiest and heaviest during the afternoon hours. Temperatures not far from 60. Remaining mostly cloudy and rather chilly for Friday with some showers, high 55. Saturday will turn out mostly sunny with a breezy, much warmer afternoon, high 75, mid-60s on the Cape and the islands. I'm AccuWeather meteorologist Joe Lundberg, WBZ, Boston's News Radio.
9: 51 and mainly gray skies in Boston. It is 7:56 on this Wednesday morning. Lost and still not found, the man accused of breaking into a vehicle connected to Beyonce's recent Cowboy Carter tour pleads guilty to the crime that also involved the theft of a hard drive which contained unreleased new music by Queen Bee. Kelvin Evans avoids a trial that was about to begin next week. By the way, the stolen items still have not been recovered. This comedian is back in the house that Oscar built.
1: I am Conan O'Brien, the last human host of the Academy Awards.
2: That's Conan O'Brien from this year's Academy Awards. The Academy making the announcement at Disney's Upfront presentation here in New York. Last person to host the Oscars at least three consecutive years, Billy Crystal, from 1990 to 1993. This will also be the second to last Oscar ceremony for ABC as Hollywood's Biggest Night moves to YouTube in 2029. Matt Wolf, CBS News.
9: Times change. Clouds in Boston. Some showers on the way as Keith Urban coordinates with Michael McDonald on his new upcoming Yacht Rock album. Coming up on WBZ News Radio this morning. Touchdown. President Trump arrives in China this morning for a meeting with the world power. Much of America tries to dig out of a very deep hole, and many young people aren't making much progress. We'll check on these stories and more coming up next, right here at WBZ, Boston's News Radio. It's 7:57.
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2: Good morning. It's 8 o'clock on this Wednesday morning. The sun is trying to poke through the clouds, but we're going to not give it an A for effort this morning because ultimately it's going to fail. Under mostly cloudy skies, it's 51 degrees here in Boston as we get started this Wednesday together. 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I'm Jeff Brown, and you know what? Boston does look better in blue, right?
3: Mostly cloudy today, but not much more than a shower during the morning and midday hours.
2: That's WBZ AccuWeather meteorologist Joe Lundberg. More and steadier rain coming up tomorrow and maybe even Friday morning as well. Charges await the suspect in a Memorial Drive shootout this week. The latest violent episode in a life of crime.
4: 46-year-old Tyler Brown had relapsed on drugs when he allegedly fired off more than 60 rounds across Memorial Drive in Cambridge Monday afternoon, seriously injuring two men, according to a new police report. The report reveals in a FaceTime call with his parole officer just before the shooting, Brown allegedly showed off his rifle and described himself as no longer being Tyler Brown, saying he was now repping his shooter name, saying he's not going back to jail and making suicidal statements. One of those bullets went through Armando Zona's apartment door.
5: I couldn't believe it. My mind could not comprehend that scene.
4: He heard the shots, told his wife to take cover, and was running away when the bullet hit the glass. The police report confirms suspect Tyler Brown had been released from McLean Psychiatric Hospital 3 days prior and was diagnosed with PTSD, anxiety, and depression.
2: WBZ TV's Christina Rex, two victims shot at random in Cambridge on Monday, continue their recoveries this morning. A man accused of trying to open an emergency exit door on a JetBlue flight about to leave Logan Airport pleads guilty to federal charges. Prosecutors say 44-year-old Angel Torres of Puerto Rico tried to get off that flight to the Dominican Republic last year while the jet was moving down the runway. The Globe reports Torres got into an argument with his girlfriend on board and then made his move. Torres will be sentenced in Boston federal court coming up later this summer. The Hanta virus chaos on a cruise ship continues on dry land. 11 cases now confirmed.
6: The World Health Organization is warning of the potential for more infections because symptoms can take weeks to present. Jake Rosemarin tells us he was relieved to get off that ship.
7: I didn't think anything was wrong until we found out that it was Hanta virus. And that's when I was scared.
6: Jake feels great, but has decided to stay for the full quarantine.
7: That is the best decision that's for me and for my family.
6: Health teams across 10 states are now tracking 18 people who either returned home early from the cruise or traveled on a plane with a sick passenger.
2: ABC's Victor Oquendo, the ship the MV Hondius is now en route to the Netherlands for a deep cleaning. It's 8:03. Coming up on WBZ News Radio this morning, more Americans are finding it more difficult to stay afloat. Details on the way next. Let's check on the highways this morning with the Subaru Retailers of New England all-wheel drive traffic on the threes.
8: All right, you get a collision in Methuen right now. 495 southbound. It's right at 213. Traffic is pretty much tied up through Andover and then approaching this scene there, River Street. 213 is where it's jammed up there in Methuen on 495 southbound. Meantime, in Canton, there is a collision now on 95 northbound just before Dedham Street. Traffic is back to Route 1. Now, downtown, we have a crash northbound on the, it's actually inside the O'Neill Tunnel. It's a multi-vehicle crash. Left-hand lane is knocked out. This is just before you get to Government Center, and traffic is very slow going on the expressway right now. It's almost 50 minutes now between Braintree and the O'Neill Tunnel. All right, let's get a check now of the Mass Pike with Kristen Eck. She's got the Needham Bank traffic drone report.
9: Lori, lots of company with you on the Mass Pike eastbound through Framingham and Natick. It gets really slow right before 128 Weston, stays slow from there a good deal of the way in toward Fenway Park where the right lane goes away. Kristen Eck in the Needham Bank Traffic Drone Report.
8: Also dealing with stop-and-go traffic through Burlington now, 128 southbound from Route 3 right to Trapello Road in Waltham. Lori Grandy, WBZ's traffic on the 3.
2: It's still dry and under mostly cloudy skies in Boston. It's 51 degrees on this Wednesday morning. We're watching the radar and finding that the rain is pretty much engulfing the entire central and western Massachusetts portions this morning. But we are anticipating some showers. Very little rainfall is anticipated here in greater Boston in the next couple of hours. And coming up into the early afternoon as well. Otherwise, this is going to be a mostly dry day. And again, not much precipitation on the way. Highs will be in the 60s. Some steadier rain starts to move in overnight and will take up a good chunk of our time tomorrow. And even a few leftover raindrops will be with us on Friday. But once that's out of the way, we're in for a great looking weekend. And it certainly looks like our fortunes are about to change. Temperatures will be in the 70s this weekend. And even the longer range forecast includes above average temperatures. Right now, it is 51 in Boston under gray skies at 8:05 on this Wednesday morning, like a monkey on our back. More Americans continue to carry the weight deep in debt.
10: Credit card debt in the U.S. dipped slightly in the first 3 months of the year, according to the New York Fed, with outstanding card balances now at $1.25 trillion. But analysts say decreases like this usually happen in the first quarter as people pay off holiday spending. Overall, credit card debt is up over $70 billion from last year. When you add in mortgages, car loans, and other borrowing, the debt held by U.S. households now sits at $18.8 trillion, its highest level ever. Mike DeBusky, ABC News.
2: The cost of school creeps deeper into real life. A new report this morning finds most Gen Z borrowers are putting off one or more of life's goals just to pay off student loan debt. The latest Gallup poll reveals two-thirds of young borrowers are stuck between a rock and a hard place as student loan debt in America tops at $1 trillion. The threat of the government coming after wages now for the lack of payment weighs heavily on their minds as well. This is not a problem just for younger workers. Delaying life's milestones also leaves its mark on older generations as well, but each older generation does feel less of a pinch. With World Cup soccer now 1 month away, a local professor wants to keep fans healthy.
11: With several matches being played in Foxborough at the renamed Boston Stadium, Brown University epidemiologist Dr. William Godell says he created a map to help public health officials track potential disease outbreaks.
12: It really requires collaboration across all the different jurisdictions that are going to be responsible for taking care of the health of both residents of each of these areas as well as the fans while they're there.
11: The map allows them to keep tabs on the movement of teams and fans during the competition. And with so many people, Godell says all it takes is one case.
12: We've had several outbreaks of measles over the last year that have the potential to move throughout the country.
11: Brown's Pandemic Center is currently tracking a number of other viruses like COVID, the flu, and Mpox. Brooke McCarthy, WBZ, Boston's News Radio.
2: Sometimes truth is stranger than fiction. Lasso star Cristo Fernandez is becoming a real-life professional soccer player. The El Paso Locomotive have signed the 35-year-old following a two-month trial period. Fernandez is best known for playing Danny Rojas in the hit Apple Plus TV series. He previously played youth soccer in Mexico before leaving the sport due to injury. It's 8:08. Let's check out Wall Street this morning with Bloomberg Business. Here's Courtney Donahoe.
13: Yeah, all eyes on Wall Street are on the summit between President Trump and Chinese leader Xi Jinping, the first visit by a U.S. president

0: supply shock. I'm Courtney Donahoe, Bloomberg Business on WBZ Boston's News Radio.
1: Still to come. Or not, many Americans are giving the packy the cold shoulder. What's up with that? Details on the way. It's 8:09.
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3: Red Sox fall to the Phillies 2-1. The loss overshadowed another strong performance from Brian Bello, who allowed just one run in 6 1/3 innings of work after coming out of the bullpen for the second straight appearance. Interim manager Chad Tracy on Bello's night.
4: But he was outstanding. I mean, another six and a third, 5 Ks, walked only one, threw strikes, pitched deep into the game. It was really good from that perspective.
3: Tracy says they'll consider using an opener for Bale once again next time through the rotation. Meanwhile, the Sox will look to bounce back tonight against the Phillies. First pitch is at 6:45. And the NHL is suspending Charlie McAvoy 6 games next season for his slash on Buffalo's Zach Benson during Game 6 of their playoff series earlier this month. Dan Watkins, WBZ, Boston's News Radio.
2: Off to work we go at 8:13 on a Wednesday morning. Laurie's here with the Subaru Retailers of New England all-wheel drive. Traffic on the threes.
0: Yeah, we're looking at about a 50-minute ride in on the northbound side of the expressway. The delays begin in Braintree and head all the way up towards the O'Neill Tunnel. This is due to a multi-vehicle crash inside the tunnel just before Government Center. Keep it to the right-hand side. It's the left-hand lane that's knocked out right now. Traffic continues to be jammed on Route 1A, Bell Circle to Boardman Street. Also dealing with delays on Route 1 through Linfield. Then the Tobin Bridge delays begin at the Revere Beach Parkway. Airport tunnels are full. Let's get a check of 93 now with Chris

0: Janek, she's got the Needham Bank traffic drone report.
1: Lori, things are still pretty busy on 93 southbound for the Merrimack River, down past 495 in Andover, but then it gets nasty trying to get into the city. That backup on 93 southbound begins at Montvale Avenue in Stoneham. Kristen Eck in the Needham Bank traffic drone report.
0: Also dealing with delays in Methuen, 495 southbound, just before 213. There is an accident there. The two right travel lanes are blocked off, and traffic is back to River Street. Expect that slowdown. Earlier crash we had 95 northbound, just before Dedham Street in Canton. That's been cleared. Lori Grant, WBZ's traffic on the 3s.
2: And cloudy skies in Boston on this Wednesday morning. 51 degrees right now. We'll get into the low 60s today. We have a line of showers moving through western and central Mass, seemingly headed towards greater Boston's way. Not a lot of precipitation, and otherwise the rest of the day will be dry. Heavier rain moves in tomorrow.
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2: It looks like we've officially reached the unsettled weather portion of this work week. However, it looks like just in time for the weekend, things are going to clear up and get a whole lot warmer with highs in the 70s on the way. And might I say, it's about time. Thanks for being with us on this Wednesday morning, May 13th. I'm Jeff Brown, and here are the five things you need to know at 8:15. Arrival. Air Force One comes to a stop on a runway in Beijing as President Trump gets ready to meet China's Xi Jinping. Final farewell back home. The life of a Massachusetts State Police trooper and now a hero, Kevin Trainer, will be celebrated at a funeral in Salem at 11 o'clock this morning. Full go. Attorney General Andrea Campbell will allow the state auditor to hire an outside counsel in an ongoing fight to look into the state legislature. You know what they say about payback, right? New study this morning finds most young adults are putting off life's goals just to pay off staggering amounts of student debt. NIMBYs and YIMBYs continue to duke it out over a planned housing development in Wellesley, which could end up in court.
4: A new plan from the state to build more housing in Wellesley does have its supporters.
5: I'm all for additional housing in Wellesley, and if there's a way to get this without sacrificing other important things, you know, of course we should do it.
4: But the town does have some issues with the plan, which is why they had a special town meeting session to vote over their next steps. 53% of the vote called for the town to negotiate with the state to scale down the planned 5-acre, 180-unit development on the town's Mass Bay Community College campus. Residents opposed to the plan wanted the town to sue the state, but this vote puts that plan off for now. Residents I spoke to are glad the town is moving to negotiate.
6: I think that listening to both sides and coming up with a compromise that can work for both is the best solution at the end.
4: From Wellesley, Kyle Bray, WBZ, Boston's News Radio.
2: President Trump's plan to put a weapons defense system in space will come with a much higher price tag than originally thought.
7: A Congressional Budget Office analysis suggests the cost could be $1.2 trillion for 20 years. That's significantly higher than what President Trump mentioned last year, $175 billion. The system is inspired by Israel's Iron Dome and would detect and intercept missiles at all stages of an attack. Trump wants it to be operational when his term ends in 2029.
2: CBS's Cammy McCormick. The CBO's report also says the most expensive part is the interceptor laser system, which accounts for 60% of the total cost of $1.2 trillion. Vice President J.D. Vance is headed to Maine this week. The VP will speak in Bangor at the airport about the Trump administration's push to combat fraud nationwide during his visit tomorrow. The White House says fraud and all types of it is rampantly out of control. Vance is the point person assigned to root out specifically welfare fraud, which the administration says is a multi-billion dollar business in America. Florida's famed alligator Alcatraz is about to go out of business.
8: News that alligator Alcatraz will shut down next month is not a surprise.
9: This was always designed to be temporary.
8: Florida Governor Ron DeSantis telling reporters the shutdown is likely happening because DHS Secretary Kristi Noem is out and Mark Wayne Mullen is in.
9: I think it makes sense that DHS is evaluating what their footprint is, how they can best accomplish the mission, and we'll continue to be a partner with them.
8: DeSantis says the federal reimbursement to the state will be more than $600 million for the cost of processing more than 22,000 detainees. Rory O'Neill, WBZ, Boston's News Radio.
10: 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The retailer filed for bankruptcy in 2023, shutting down eventually hundreds of its stores. 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The company is already creating some room for Bed Bath & Beyond. 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Massachusetts has not even hit spring. It's cloudy skies and 51 in Boston this morning, let alone the heat of summer, but much of the Commonwealth is already parched.
11: Have you seen the latest forecast? Wet weather is on the way.
12: It's good one way.
11: Because despite all of the snow we've endured this winter and the snowmelt that followed, even the seemingly consistent rain over the last few weeks, drought conditions have worsened in the Bay State.
13: I didn't even know
11: exactly why state officials are getting the word out regarding groundwater deficits and recommending residents in the Northeast, Central, and Connecticut Valley regions, which are experiencing significant drought, minimize overall water usage, and for communities to establish year-round water conservation programs. So as dreary as the forecast looks, he'll have his slicker at the ready.
14: We need the rain.
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10: Speaking of being dry, the numbers show sales are quiet these days at the Packy.
15: When you compare 2025 to 2024, all alcoholic beverages are down an average of 6% in the state. This is according to beverage data company IWSR. Beer and mixed ready-to-drink beverages were down 7%. Wine and spirits were down 3%. Meantime, non-alcoholic beer saw an increase of 24%. The company behind the research says inflation is part of the downturn, but there are other factors as well.
10: WBZ TV's David Wade. The other factors, weight loss drugs are part of the reason, but evidence continues to show younger people just love their mocktails. No bright side to today, apparently, under cloudy skies and 51 degrees. It's 8:21. We'll check traffic and weather together coming up next.
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10: It's 8:23. As promised, we're on the roads. Laurie Grandy is watching the Subaru Retailers of New England all-wheel drive traffic on the threes.
0: And we start off with what's happening downtown right now. Northbound inside the O'Neill Tunnel, there is a multi-vehicle crash just before Government Center. It's the left-hand side of the roadway you want to avoid. Keep it over to the right-hand side. Traffic is tied up for almost an hour right now on the expressway northbound getting into the city. Also seeing delays as well. 93 southbound from Park Street right to the O'Neill Tunnel. Traffic continues to be heavy as well downtown right now. If you're traveling on Route 1, that continues to be a slow ride. Revere Beach Parkway getting towards the Lever Connector. Route 1A is tied up, Bill. Bell Circle to Boardman Street. All right, let's check out what's happening on 495 with Kristen Eck. She's got the Needham Bank traffic drone report.
1: We've got a crash here, Lori, on 495 southbound. It's before 213 in Methuen. Two right lanes are knocked out, so stay all the way over to the left. You are backed up beyond Route 97 in Haverhill. Kristen Eck with the Needham Bank traffic drone report.
0: And just be aware of the fact that because of the funeral for Trooper Kevin Traynor later on this morning, and that happens at 11 o'clock, there are already road closures, portions of Route 107, Bridge Street, Federal Street, Carpenter Street, and Flint Street are closed off and will stay closed until 2 o'clock this afternoon. Lori Grandy, WBZ's traffic on the threes.
10: John Sewer and Drain Cleaning brings us the four-day WBZ AccuWeather forecast. Here's meteorologist Joe Lundberg.
12: Mostly cloudy today and becoming breezy. There can be a shower mainly through midday, the high 63, upper 50s for the Cape and the islands. For tonight, cloudy and breezy with just a bit of rain late, the low 50 to 54. For tomorrow, cloudy, breezy, and cool with periods of rain, steadiest and heaviest in the afternoon and evening, the high closer to 60. Friday, mostly cloudy and chilly with a few showers, high 55. Sunshine returns Saturday, breezy, much warmer in the afternoon, the high 75, 60s for the Cape and the islands. I'm AccuWeather meteorologist Joe Lundberg, WBZ, Boston's News Radio.
10: Clouds and 51 in Boston.
13: Honey, the drain's clogged again. How many times do I have to remind you? Just call John Sewer and Drains already. Problem solved.
10: Get the job done. Looks like a little bit of a struggle on Wall Street this morning. The Dow futures are down 150 points, but we're going the other way with the S&P 500 and the NASDAQ futures as well. Market opens a little bit more than an hour from now. New England business now. It is easy to throw around phrases like white knight when talking about a merger, but this time it's real. Mercy Medical Center in Springfield was within months of shutting down without a bailout by Bay State Health. The recent agreement will keep Mercy's emergency room open and restore primary care services in Connecticut. Now, prior to the arrangement, lawmakers on Beacon Hill feared Mercy's parent company, Trinity Health of New England, was about to exit Western Massachusetts. Boston is going back to work. The city outpaces the rest of the nation for workers returning to the office. The in-person work rate is up 4% in April compared to the same month last year. The Boston Business Journal reports Fidelity Investments and TD Bank are leading the way. Clouds in Boston. Some showers on the way. Not much in the way of precipitation, however. Coming up on WBZ News Radio this morning, 1 month to go until the world focuses its eyes on Boston. Much of Concord continues to go round in circles, but there's got to be a better way. And it may be time to make the donuts, but it's also time to save our bacon. Details coming up next.
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10: It's 8:30 in Boston on this Wednesday morning. Not looking all that great here in the city. We've got cloudy skies and a little bit of rain headed our way. 51 to get us started. Thank you for being with us on your drive to work this morning. I'm Jeff Brown as the city gets dealt a pretty bad hand.
12: Today will be a mostly cloudy day with nothing more than a shower during the morning and midday hours. Our high reaching 63.
10: That is WBZ AccuWeather meteorologist Joe Lundberg. More rain, steadier rain will round out the work week both tomorrow and at least early on Friday, but it's going to pave the way for a great-looking and much warmer weekend on the way. Speaking of warmth, it's going to be a great 4th of July on the Esplanade.
25: For America's 250th anniversary, Governor Maura Healey says they're pulling out all the stops.
26: Yeah, I said it's going to be blockbuster. It's going to be really special, and indeed it is, because we're going to have some world-class talent joining us this year.
25: We're talking Grammy winners from country, jazz, and rap, genres that were born here in the States.
26: Lainey Wilson, Chance the Rapper, and finally, the one and only Trombone Shorty.
25: Boston Pops conductor Keith Lockhart has some tricks up his sleeve, too.
27: The Pops will perform two world premiere pieces composed specifically for this concert,
25: including a synchronized performance with the fireworks.
27: And the only thing I regret about this is that I'm not going to be able to sit there and watch the fireworks. Gotta work.
25: From the Menino Convention Center, I'm Jared Brosnan, WBZ Boston's News Radio.
10: A month before, or just a few weeks before the 4th of July, World Cup soccer will be in Boston. In fact, it's 1 month from today. Some 2 million visitors are expected to generate more than $1 billion in economic activity throughout New England. The FIFA tournament begins at Boston Stadium in Foxborough on June 13th at 9 p.m. It's Haiti versus Scotland. It wasn't all that long ago that the town of Foxborough held an entertainment license hostage while trying to get the Boston 2026 organizers to pony up the nearly $7 million in security costs up front. An 11th-hour agreement was reached, avoiding a local embarrassment, and the World Cup is on the way. Former NBA player and one-time Celtic Jason Collins, a sports pioneer, has died. Collins was the first-ever player in any of the four major sports leagues in the U.S. to come out as gay. The revelation made during a Sports Illustrated interview in 2013. The 13-year NBA veteran then became a leader and ambassador for inclusion. Collins revealed a brain cancer diagnosis in December. Jason Collins was 47. Also, the NBA is stunned with the news of the sudden death of Memphis Grizzlies player Brandon Clark at the age of 29. A cause of death has not been released. Concord continues to run itself in circles.
28: The Route 2 Rotary could potentially be replaced with a bridge as a way to ease congestion and improve traffic flow. That's what's being considered by MassDOT officials, who argue a bridge design will significantly reduce travel times and improve safety. It's something these drivers who frequent the Rotary support.
29: There's a lot of off-ramps here with different directions going to West Concord, other areas of the town. So a lot of people get confused with this Rotary because it's so fast coming into.
30: It's kind of crazy. Depends on what time you hit it. 6 a.m. It can get tough, so I don't know. A bridge might be helpful.
28: A study found the Rotary to be a pretty dangerous intersection with 360 crashes recorded between 2013 and 2019. In Concord, James Rojas, WBZ, Boston's News Radio.
10: 8:33, let's check your progress. A sort of progress report, if you will, on the roads this morning. Laurie Grandy with the Subaru Retailers of New England. All-wheel drive, traffic on the threes, let me guess, needs improvement.
0: Right. Exactly. Unsatisfactory. It is a 52-minute ride in on the northbound side of the expressway. However, I do have some good news regarding that crash inside the O'Neill Tunnel northbound. That has been cleared and all lanes have been opened, but it is really a tough ride there on the expressway northbound right now. We also have some good news on 495 southbound in Methuen. That crash just before 213 has been cleared and traffic is still heavy from Main Street to that point, but it'll get better. It'll get better. Traffic continues to move slowly downtown. Tobin Bridge delays begin at the Revere Beach Parkway. Sumner Tunnel is back to the airport. The Ted Williams Tunnel right back to the McClellan Highway. Eastbound, Storrow Drive, heavy pocket there, Mass Ave to Government Center. Watch out for delays as well. 93 southbound, getting through Methuen, and then again, it is slow from Spot Pond to the O'Neill Tunnel. Lori Grandy, WBZ's traffic on the threes.
10: We've got cloudy skies in Boston this morning. It's 51 degrees here in the city. Dry skies for now, but we're watching the radar, which is starting to deliver some rainfall, now approaching closer to Boston. It's in the central and western portion of the state and pretty much engulfs the entire region. It's been raining out in western Mass for the past couple of hours. Not much in the way of precipitation is headed our way. AccuWeather meteorologist Joe Lundberg believes whatever is going to hit us will be short-lived and not amount to much, and we'll be out of our hair later this afternoon. We're expecting otherwise dry conditions later today with highs jumping into the lower 60s. We do need the rain and we're going to get some starting overnight tonight with steadier rain throughout the entire day tomorrow. Maybe a couple of leftover showers on Friday morning before things start to take a turn for the better. This weekend looks like it's going to be beautiful with some sunshine and warm air, highs in the 70s, maybe the low 80s. Right now it's 51 and gray skies at 8:35 this Wednesday morning in Boston. A new farm bill is making the rounds on Capitol Hill. But a new wrinkle inside that legislation as Massachusetts senators grabbing pitchforks.
2: It's called the Save Our Bacon Act, a proposed part of the sprawling farm bill that would gut some animal welfare rules, specifically in Massachusetts and California. It's been a decade since Bay State voters overwhelmingly moved to require farmers to give pigs and hens enough room to turn around and lie down. Farmers in other states have to comply if they want to sell products in Massachusetts, and that's what this proposal would bar, targeting what it calls out-of-touch, arbitrary requirements. Massachusetts Senators Liz Warren and Ed Markey are calling it a highly controversial and poisonous policy that ignores the will of the people. In a joint statement, the Democrats point the finger at big dollar lobbyists as they call to put the Save Our Bacon Act on the chopping block. Madison Rogers, WBZ, Boston's News Radio.
10: On the Capitol Hill hot seat and hot under the collar, FBI Director Kash Patel agrees to take an alcohol test.
4: Under questioning from Maryland Democrat Chris Van Hollen, the FBI director fiercely denied a report in The Atlantic that he has a drinking problem. And Kash Patel accused Van Hollen of sipping margaritas with Kilmer Abrego Garcia in El Salvador last year.
5: You drinking margaritas with a gangbanger is true and on video.
4: At the time, Van Hollen insisted neither he nor the then imprisoned Abrego Garcia drank from the glasses.
6: Coming from the mouth of an FBI director to make provably false statements in a hearing like this is extremely troubling.
4: Stephen Portnoy, ABC News, Washington.
10: A former drug counselor who delivered the fatal dose of ketamine to Matthew Perry will be sentenced today. 56-year-old Eric Fleming was the first of five connected to the Friends star's death to plead guilty in the case. Prosecutors say he's connected to the so-called ketamine queen, convicted drug dealer Jasveen Sanga, who's also doing time following a guilty plea. Prosecutors recommend a 2.5-year sentence for Fleming. The Golden Arches exacts its wrath on a couple of questionable local employees.
7: The two McDonald's workers at the center of a viral food tampering video are out of a job. The Celia Group, which owns the Southbridge location on East Main Street, was not loving it and confirmed both employees have been fired following an internal investigation. The 14-second video shows a manager stuffing French fries in her mouth before placing them in a serving container twice, while a second employee looks on and laughs. The franchise owner calls their actions unacceptable. Southbridge police say the investigation remains active and that new information could still lead to food tampering charges, but they have yet to locate the customer who may have received the contaminated order. Jay Willett, WBZ, Boston's News Radio.
10: 8:38. Let's check in on Wall Street this morning with business news. Here's Courtney Donahoe.
1: Yeah, well, we just got a report on wholesale inflation. Good morning. Producer prices rose a much hotter than expected, 6% from a year ago. The increase in energy prices feeding into transportation costs. Stocks are starting to lose steam after that report. S&P futures are down 6 points. Dow futures falling 260. 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I'm Courtney Donahoe, Bloomberg Business on WBZ Boston's News Radio.
10: Just ahead. Yes. Lost and still not found. We'll explain next. It's 8:39.
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18: Phillies beat the Red Sox 2-1. Kyle Schwarber's first inning home run put the Phillies ahead, and the Sox never caught up. Boston is now 3-17 when the opponent scores first this season. Shortstop Trevor Story says despite the tough start to the season, they think they can turn things around.
22: Just keep pushing. I know it's...
3: you know, it doesn't feel good right now, and all we can do is keep working, keep pushing. We'll figure out a way.
18: The Sox take on the Phillies again tonight. Sonny Gray's on the mound for Boston. Andrew Painter gets the ball for Philadelphia. First pitch is at 6:45. And Bruins defenseman Charlie McAvoy will be suspended for 6 games next season for slashing Buffalo's Zach Benson during their playoff series. It'll be McAvoy's 3rd career suspension. Dan Watkins, WBZ Boston's News Radio.
10: It's 8:43. Road trip this morning on a Wednesday. Things are filling in quite nicely, I guess, on the roads. Let's check with Laurie and the Subaru Retailers of New England. All-wheel drive traffic on the threes brought to us this time by T&K Asphalt.
0: Well, Jeff, we had a crash, multi-vehicle crash, inside the O'Neill Tunnel northbound. That's now been cleared and all lanes have been reopened, but we're still dealing with residual delays. A 48-minute ride right now between Braintree and the O'Neill Tunnel. Traffic continues to slow as well. Downtown, lots of volume out there this morning. 93 southbound is stuck at Spot Pond all the way across the Zakin Bridge to the O'Neill Tunnel. Still tied up getting across Route 1 southbound Walnut Street to Route 99 through Saugus, and then the Tobin Bridge delays begin at the Revere Beach Parkway. Sumner Tunnel, Ted Williams Tunnel, both full still. Eastbound Storrow Drive hung up Mass Ave to Government Center. We are dealing with delays still on 495 northbound, heavy through Chelmsford from the Lowell connector to Woburn Street. That's the northbound side. Southbound is slow from Main Street to the Ward Hill connector in Haverhill. Just want to remind you that we have several road closures in Salem this morning as the funeral for State Trooper Kevin Traynor happens at 11 o'clock this morning. There are several different roads closed. Bridge Street, a portion of that, Federal Street, Carpenter Street, and Flint Street, and those will remain closed until 2 o'clock this afternoon. Lori Grandy, WBZ's traffic on the threes.
10: And showers are starting to arrive in the greater Boston area, primarily north and west of the city. Still dry, but cloudy in Boston, now 52 in the city.
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10: We'll see some rainfall, not much in total precipitation over the next few hours before we dry out this afternoon, but still under cloudy skies and in the 60s this afternoon. Thank you for being with us on this Wednesday morning in Boston. It's May 13th. I'm Jeff Brown, and here are the 5 things you need to know at 8:45. Too hot to handle. A second inflation report of this week shows a 6% jump for wholesalers. That's the biggest increase they've seen in 4 years. Chilling details. New information this morning suggests the alleged Memorial Drive gunman should have still been in prison rather than opening fire on Monday afternoon in Cambridge. Out of business, the Department of Homeland Security is about to close the famed alligator Alcatraz in the Florida Everglades, saying it's just too expensive to run. Howdy, neighbor. New research finds young Americans are living life as strangers and not socializing with their neighbors. Small town in Massachusetts says thanks but no thanks to some controversial modern technology.
12: Huge data centers to power the AI boom are springing to life all across the country, but Mansfield is taking a pass.
19: We have a very cheap electricity in Mansfield.
12: Sarah Raposa is the town's planning director. A bylaw banning data centers over a certain size passed at town meeting last week with overwhelming support from locals in attendance. It's believed to be the first town in the state with a law like this on the books. Town manager Mallory Aronstein is trying to walk a fine line.
19: It signals we are open for business, yet we're going to grow intelligently.
12: She says she's heard tons of concerns from residents about the noise and possible health effects of living next to one of the centers. Aronstein says people should actually want the businesses that move here to be here.
19: Residents will come out and hate them and tell us they hate them.
12: Kyle Schaffelt, WBZ, Boston's News Radio.
10: Meantime, some more controversial technology behind the wheel is still a work in progress.
20: Waymo has voluntarily recalled nearly 3,800 of its self-driving cars, according to a new filing with the National Highway Traffic Safety Administration. It comes after some of the company's robo-taxis drove onto flooded roadways in San Antonio and became stuck. The cars won't have to be taken into a service station. Waymo says it can fix the issue with an over-the-air software update. A Waymo spokesperson tells ABC News it's limiting access to areas where flash flooding might occur. Mike Dubusky, ABC News.
10: Harvard continues to dig deeper into its past and does not like what it sees. An investigation now ties more than 250 former leaders at the Ivy League school to slavery. From its creation in the 17th century until abolition, researchers say the painstaking work has identified more than 1,600 enslaved at the hands of board members, faculty, staff, and other leaders in the group behind the project. American Ancestors says this is likely just the tip of the iceberg. They have also indicated slavery ties might be connected to more than 3,000 former school officials. Reparations are on the table, but no form of payback has yet been hashed out. It's 8:48, clouds 51 in Boston. Seems like we're going to get some rain in the not-too-distant future. More and more younger Americans these days are keeping to themselves.
2: A new report finds many millennials and Gen Z are homebodies, staying at home or staying within their own circles. But therein lies the problem, as researchers say many simply don't know and don't want to know their own neighbors. Just 25% of those surveyed say they socialize with the people who live just a few feet away. That is half the number who used to do so 14 years ago. Many older Americans say they at least talk to their neighbors, but even that casual interaction is down in recent years. Experts say this trend could lead to increased isolation. Nicole Davis, WBZ, Boston's News Radio.
10: You know, I think I'm all right with that.
0: I knew you would be, for crying out loud.
10: Avoiding the neighbors. I wouldn't consider myself a younger American, but...
0: No, but you know. I'm thinking it's, I really love my neighbors.
10: I like some of my neighbors.
0: Yes.
10: Okay. Not all of them.
0: You don't want them over.
10: Some
0: all
10: of them.
0: Time. Okay, gotcha.
10: They don't know who they are, but keep that close
0: so
10: nice. To the vest. Here comes the bride. Actually, several of them, and actually most of these brides, came and went decades ago, but you can see how... They got ready for the big day now.
21: The American Wedding Exhibit is on display now at the Cohasset Historical Society.
22: 40 dresses, six of which are on loan from the neighboring historical societies.
21: Some dating all the way back to the 19th century, when apparently they had a tough time settling on a style.
22: A wide bustle to a straight dress and back to a wide bustle, all during a 10-year decade.
21: Curator Marie Schlag says they'll have the dresses on display for about 3 months.
22: Which is usually the maximum amount of time that we expose the textiles to the elements.
21: But these aren't just for the history buffs to appreciate. Those looking for some traditional inspiration for a modern dress can find it here.
22: Between what they see here and what they see at the stores, they can kind of get a general idea of what really appeals to them.
21: From Cohasset, I'm Jared Brosnan, WBZ Boston's News Radio.
10: What's that? Can't tear yourself away from your phone? There's help on the way.
23: Google has a new Android feature designed to stop you from wasting all of that time doom scrolling. It forces you to wait before you open distracting apps. The pause feature gives you 10 seconds to ask yourself, why am I here? It can also set a timer to remind you you've been on too long. If you need to fill the void, it suggests alternatives, like listening to an audiobook or looking at your favorite photographs. Google says the idea is to help you reclaim all of that time for the things you actually love. Deborah Rodriguez, CBS News.
10: Queen Bee gets stung. Man accused of breaking into a vehicle connected to Beyonce's recent Cowboy Carter tour pleads guilty to the crime that also involved the theft of a hard drive containing unreleased new music. Kelvin Evans avoids a trial that was about to begin next week with his guilty plea in Atlanta. Evans admits to breaking into a Jeep rented by a dancer and choreographer for the superstar last summer. Surveillance cameras caught Evans in the act. The stolen items, by the way, still have not been recovered. It's 8:51. We'll check the roads next.
17: You have the app, but do you have the story?
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0: I certainly do, because you know how if you're in a backup and you like to know at least what's happening in front of you, like how long am I going to be in this backup?
10: Exactly.
0: That is where Lori comes in.
10: That's where you come in.
17: Get the whole traffic story with Traffic on the Threes. 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
10: Ready? Let's go. It's 8:53, and let's check on the roads now with the Subaru Retailers of New England. All-wheel drive traffic on the threes.
0: All right, it's taken some time for things to get back up to speed on the expressway northbound. About a 43-minute ride between Braintree and the O'Neill Tunnel. That's because of an earlier crash we had inside the tunnel. That's now been cleared. All lanes are open inside. 93 is southbound. There's a disabled vehicle just in the clearing stages on 93 southbound before 495. Traffic's still hung up from 110 to 495 there. 93 southbound is heavy as well. Spot Pond right to the O'Neill Tunnel. Still a tough ride on the Lever Connector. The Pike eastbound, slow going through Natick and Newton all the way to Fenway Park. Expect delays on the upper end of 128 northbound through Peabody, 95 to Lowell Street. Still tough on Route 2 through Acton and Concord and again through Arlington, approaching the Elwife Brook Parkway. 495 northbound is slow through Chelmsford. That's the northbound side. The southbound side hung up through Haverhill right now. We are dealing with some delays still in the airport tunnels if your plans include heading or, you know, tour from Logan this morning. The TED is back towards the McClellan Highway. Sumner hangs up at the airport. Lori Grandy, WBZ's traffic on the threes.
10: Now the four-day WBZ AccuWeather forecast. 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Meteorologist Joe Lundberg is here. And Joe, I know we have to go through some stuff, but it looks like we're going to flip a switch this weekend.
5: We are indeed. Once this moisture gets out of here Friday night, it's going to get much, much nicer and in a hurry on Saturday and Sunday with warmth and some sunshine. It looks both days of the weekend going to be dry, and I think that warmth lingers into early next week, too. But today, it's not going to be warm. Lots of clouds. A couple of showers are skirting their way through Connecticut and central and western Mass right now. They'll clip the city in the next couple of hours. I think by early afternoon, they're gone, and the rest of the day will be dry. 63 or high, upper 50s on the Cape and the Islands. Tonight, mostly cloudy and breezy. If there's any rain, it's going to be late at night, and it won't be much. The overnight, though, 50 to 54. However, tomorrow will be a wet day. Breezy and cool with periods of rain. Steadiest and heaviest in the afternoon and probably lingering into the first part of tomorrow night. Our high in the upper 50s to near 60. Friday, leftover showers, the high 55, but sunshine returns Saturday, breezy, much warmer, highs in the mid-70s. I'm at Cuba, the meteorologist Joe Lundberg, WBZ, Boston's News Radio.
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10: It's 8:56. The Super Bowl of Swine gets underway today in Memphis. The 2026 World Championship Barbecue Cooking Contest begins its four-day run. It features more than 200 teams over a grill competing in pork. Nearly $200,000 in prizes on the line. Stacks of Wax have made a comeback.
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10: 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Road closures are in place this morning as the North Shore gets ready to say goodbye to a hero. And reading still is fundamental, but we're learning these days it ain't easy. 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
10: Good morning. It's 9 o'clock in Boston. If it's not raining where you are, it soon will be. Here in Boston, the rain is getting a little bit closer. We're under cloudy skies and 52 degrees on this Wednesday morning. Thanks for being here. 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I'm Jeff Brown, and here it comes.
16: Mostly cloudy today and becoming breezy. There can be a shower, mainly through midday, the high 63.
10: That is WBZ AccuWeather meteorologist Joe Lundberg. Steadier rain moves in tomorrow. Rain is on the way, but just how much, it's going to put a dent into our current situation.
28: It may have seemed like it this spring.
29: It rains every day.
28: And the winter that just passed.
30: We had all that snow. It melted. You know, there's still a lot of moisture in the air. I can feel it. It's been raining a lot.
28: But not enough, according to state officials, who report drought conditions have worsened after a brief reprieve from the winter snowmelt. And now suggest communities and residents take action, limit or restrict water usage in order to replenish groundwater and lessen the risk of fire as the weather warms.
29: I don't water the yard anyway.
30: No, I don't even see how that would help at all. It's Mother Nature. Like me not turning on my faucet, she don't care. She's got bipolar.
28: Chris Vama, WBZ. Boston's News Radio.
10: A final farewell this morning for a Massachusetts State Police trooper turned hero on the North Shore. The funeral for Trooper Kevin Traynor begins at 11 a.m. at St. James Church in Salem. Trooper Traynor's obituary says serving as a trooper was more than a profession to Kevin. It was a calling. Governor Healey is expected to attend. Traynor was killed shortly after his shift ended. In the early morning hours, 1 week ago this morning, services will include a three-volley rifle salute and a final radio call before declaring Traynor out of service. Details continue to emerge this morning about the suspect behind Monday's shootout with police on Memorial Drive in Cambridge. 46-year-old Tyler Brown remains hospitalized this morning and will be arraigned when he's well enough to face charges. Critics say he should still have been locked up for a prior shootout with Boston police 6 years ago. Former Suffolk County District Attorney Rachel Rollins tells WBZ-TV she tried to put Brown away for at least 10 years.
31: When he committed that harm originally back in 2020, he was on probation for something else, right? So remember, just like he's on probation and parole right now before he walked brazenly down a street in Cambridge, Memorial Drive, and almost killed dozens of people. This could have been a mass casualty event. And but for that Marine and that state trooper and the in the Cambridge Police Department jumping into action, we might be dealing with something even more terrifying than what we did before.
10: Rollins, by the way, is campaigning to unseat Kevin Hayden as Suffolk County District Attorney and get her old job back. Anytime a Boston police officer warned following his sentence in 2021 that Brown could not care less if innocent people get hurt on the streets. It's 9:03. Let's check on the roadways now. Traffic and weather together. Going to need both this morning, it would appear. It's Laurie Grandy and the Subaru Retailers of New England. All-wheel drive traffic on the threes.
0: We continue to see delays on the northbound side of the expressway. This all due to an earlier crash we had inside the O'Neill Tunnel northbound. Now, that crash is long gone, and all lanes have been reopened. It's still about a 36-minute ride between the Braintree split there and the O'Neill Tunnel. Also want to remind you that because of that funeral for Trooper Kevin Traynor, that happens at 11 o'clock this morning, there are already road closures in effect. A portion of Bridge Street, a portion of Federal Street, Carpenter Street, and Flint Streets all closed off to traffic and will be until 2 o'clock this afternoon. 93 southbound is still hung up at Spot Pond. Lots of volume heading towards the Zakim Bridge. Lever connector is full. Route 1, a lot of volume as well through Peabody and Saugus this morning. And then the Tobin Bridge delays begin at the Revere Beach Parkway. Airport tunnels are full right now. Still seeing delays getting across Storrow Drive eastbound between the Copley Tunnel and the Lever Connector. Lori Grandy, WBZ's traffic on the threes.
10: Clouds this morning in Boston, 52 degrees. The rain is getting very close to the city right now, and we'll see some showers over the next few hours into the early afternoon before it moves on out. We're left with dry conditions for the rest of the day. Temps will rise into the lower 60s once again. Still a little bit below average for this time of year. Heading off to Fenway Park tonight for the Red Sox game. Looks like it'll be mainly cloudy with some rain approaching later on. Temps will fall into the 50s and then some steady rain tomorrow before the system finally leaves us on Friday, which is going to pave the way for a great stretch of weather. Right now it's 52 and clouds in Boston at 9:05. On this Wednesday morning, happening right now, President Trump and Air Force One arrive in Beijing for the president's meeting with China's leader Xi Jinping. America's deepening standoff with Iran is on the agenda.
2: The president rejecting the idea that the financial strain Americans are feeling will influence whether he makes a deal with Iran.
4: What extent are American financial situations motivating you to make a deal?
9: Not even a little bit. The only thing that matters when I'm talking about Iran, they can't have a nuclear weapon. I don't think about Americans' financial situation. I don't think about anybody. I think about one thing. We cannot let Iran have a nuclear weapon. That's all.
10: That's ABC's Mary Bruce with the interview. The comments before the president's flight to China come as millions of Americans continue to struggle to make ends meet with rising gas prices and new inflation reports that suggest the rate is running hotter than it has in recent years. Well, life ain't easy. We all know that. And finding the right place to live that life in Boston has become a rat race.
12: I often say that I feel like the mayor because everyone wants to shake my hand.
7: Jen Millington is with the Aronson McGuire Real Estate Group in South Boston.
12: And make sure that, you know, I remember their name. I'm really making a good first impression.
7: She says this time of year is always busy. She had a giant group showing last weekend with 85 people. This time of year is usually the busy season to begin with, but Millington says this time around, new changes to broker's fees might be fanning the flames even more.
12: There's also a lot of people that are moving because they don't necessarily have to pay a broker fee. So I think that they don't necessarily have to move, but they may be moving because it doesn't cost them as much to do so. So that could also be kind of a fluctuation in the market too.
7: She says a well-worded cover letter could help you stand out to landlords. In South Boston, Jeremy Russ, WBZ, Boston's News Radio.
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10: This is very exciting. July 11th, 2011 was my first day listening to Spotify, but they put this whole show on the app. So it takes a while to understand what your first song might have been.
0: What do you think it was?
10: I'm going to guess it was something by Elton John. That's just an all-time favorite of mine.
0: Yeah.
10: But I expect to be surprised. Courtney Donahoe, have you checked it out yet? It's 9:08.
1: No, I would love to, but I definitely know what my top artist would be.
10: It
1: excellent. Would definitely be you, too, all over the place.
10: There you go.
1: Which would be great. Well, taking a look at the markets today, as we head to the open on Wall Street, inflation is hitting America hard. We just got to look at wholesale inflation. That's essentially the cost for companies to make their products. And the producer price index rose 6% from a year ago. That topped economists' expectations. The inflation snapshot at the wholesale level follows yesterday that showed a steep annual increase in consumer prices. So this is weighing on the markets as we head to the open. S&P futures, they're up slightly. They're rising 3 points. However, Dow futures are down 175. In other news, job cuts of Walmart, the retail giant laying off or relocating about 1,000 corporate workers. The big box store is looking to consolidate its technology and artificial intelligence efforts. I'm Courtney Donahoe.

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5: Red Sox fall to the Phillies 2-1 and have now dropped three out of their last four games. The Sox offense struggling once again, going just 1-for-5 with runners in scoring position. Interim manager Chad Tracy says they couldn't get that timely hit.
6: We got into a spot, basically a couple spots, where it's like we needed a two-out hit. You know, two-out hit changes the game. We didn't get an opportunity with like a first and third one out, but we had a couple different spots where we needed a two-out hit, and we just couldn't get it.
5: The Sox will look to snap their two-game skid tonight against the Phillies. First pitch at Fenway is at 6:45. And the NHL is suspending Bruins defenseman Charlie McAvoy 6 games for his slash on the Sabres' Zach Benson during their playoff series against Buffalo earlier this month. It's the third time that McAvoy has been suspended by the league. Dan Watkins, WBZ, Boston's News Radio.
0: 9:13 on a Wednesday morning in Boston, and if it isn't raining, it's about to, more than likely where you are. Let's check it out on the roads now. Find out the impact with the Subaru Retailers of New England all-wheel drive traffic on the threes.
7: Okay, so here's what's going on. I just want to remind you that because of the funeral for Trooper Kevin Traynor that happens at 11 o'clock this morning, there are several road closures in Salem, and they're going to go on until 2 o'clock this afternoon. Portions of Bridge Street, Federal Street, Carpenter Street, and Flint Street are all closed off to traffic right now. Now, we have a situation going on inside the O'Neill Tunnel southbound, the off-ramp to the Mass Pike. Crews are investigating a downed light fixture and some exposed wires just before the split, as it splits off for the Mass Pike westbound. So the left-hand lane of that ramp coming out of the O'Neill Tunnel southbound towards the Pike westbound is closed right now. So just keep that in mind right there. Use extra caution. Route 1, still a lot of volume making its way through Peabody and Saugus this morning. The Tobin continues to slow from right around Carter Street heading into the city. The Sumner Tunnel and the Ted Williams Tunnels are full. Storrow Drive eastbound is hung up between the Copley Tunnel and the Leverett Circle right now. We are dealing with some delays as well still in Lawrence on 495 southbound 114 to 93. Northbound Expressway was still affected by that earlier crash. It is getting better, but still a lot of volume heading into

0: Is the city right now, starting at the Furnacebrook Parkway. It's 33 minutes Braintree on in. Lori Grant, WBZ's traffic on the three.
1: All right, it started to rain a little bit here in Boston and much of the north and western northwest of the city as well, but the entire south shore of the Cape of the Islands remains dry this morning. The rest of the state being hit with these showers. Right now, 52 in Boston.
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1: Low to mid-60s this afternoon as the rain comes to an end. Steadier rain on tap for tomorrow, and it looks like we'll extend these showers into Friday morning before things take a turn for the better, much better, this weekend. Thanks for being here. It is Wednesday morning in Boston, the 13th of May. I'm Jeff Brown, and here are the five things you need to know. At 9:15, full go. Attorney General Andrea Campbell will allow the state auditor to hire an outside counsel in an ongoing fight to look into the state legislature's books. Meeting of the minds. President Trump arrives in Beijing and is expected to begin a summit with China's President Xi Jinping. It begins with a meeting and more formal gatherings in the next couple of days. Iran holds its own. U.S. intelligence says the Islamic Republic's military capabilities are much stronger than the White House is letting on. You know what they say about payback, right? New study this morning finds most young adults are putting off life's milestones just to pay off staggering amounts of student debt. Pops goes the fourth.
3: The Boston Pops will have some big names on stage with them for the fourth, including country music superstar Lainey Wilson. The governor and the Boston Pops announcing Wilson, Chance the Rapper, and New Orleans music icon Trombone Shorty will join the Pops for the annual fireworks spectacular at the Hat Shell. This year's event is expected to be extra packed as part of the country's 250th anniversary celebrations. It will include a revolutionary-themed drone show during the 1812 Overture, a free firework display with live music, and performances by the Boston Children's Chorus, and more. Governor Maura Healey says Massachusetts is where the American Revolution began, and this July 4th, we're proud to welcome people from across the state and country to celebrate 250 years of our nation's history right here in Boston. Brooke McCarthy, WBZ Boston's News Radio.
1: $1 billion in a White House remodel gets the spotlight on Capitol Hill as the president continues to push for the massive construction of a ballroom.
4: The $1 billion would be included in a much broader spending bill funding immigration enforcement. Following a closed-door meeting between Senate Republicans and the Secret Service director, Majority Leader John Thune said only about 20% of the money, or roughly $200 million, would go towards securing a new White House ballroom.
5: Most of that's going to go to other things.
4: Thune points to the need for new technologies and training for emerging threats against Secret Service protectees. He hopes to pass the measure using a procedure that Democrats can't block with a filibuster. Stephen Portnoy, ABC News, Washington.
1: An historic Metro West mansion is coming back to life, along with $12 million in makeovers.
6: White Cliffs in Northborough, originally built in 1886 by Daniel Wesson of Smith & Wesson fame, has sat vacant for over a decade. But last month, voters overwhelmingly approved a plan to bring it back.
7: This place will be protected forever.
6: Many consider the White Cliffs mansion to be a work of art after decades of hosting weddings and proms. Connecticut-based Elegant Banquets will restore the 32-room mansion to its original 1880s elegance, adding a cocktail room and a 5,000-square-foot ballroom.
7: Gorgeous, all glass all the way around.
6: Town Administrator Stephanie Bacon and the old doors are expected to open by fall 2027. In Northborough, Jay Willette, WBZ, Boston's News Radio.
1: Good morning, it's 9:19. Clouds and some showers now in Boston, 52 here in the city this Wednesday. The U.S. Post Office is teaming up with a legendary fashion designer for a new set of stamps to mark America's 250th birthday.
8: I am inspired by people live out their dreams.
9: In a nod to the original 13 colonies, the Postal Service says its commemorative American Icon series includes 13 photographs chosen from Ralph Lauren's archives that have helped inspire his clothing. They include the American flag, a baseball glove worn by Jackie Robinson, a worn and weathered pickup truck, a hamburger, and a well-loved teddy bear. The Forever stamps go on sale June 9th. Deborah Rodriguez, CBS News.
1: A piece of revolutionary history will soon be on display in Topsfield. It's an original clerk book from a June 1776 town meeting.
10: Wow, that's cool.
1: So cool, where residents voted overwhelmingly to support independence from Great Britain and their effort to defend the measure with their lives. The Eagle Tribune reports the 250-year-old document will be put under a glass display at Topsfield Town Hall on June 13th during the town's 57th annual Strawberry Festival. Some seniors on the South Shore are falling in love with technology.
10: It all started as a way to have some fun with photos at the Weymouth Senior Center.
11: And I threw it in a ChatGPT and I said, make these people into a caricature.
10: Karen Johnston is the director of Elder Services.
11: So then we put it up on Facebook and they loved it.
10: Local seniors became obsessed with their AI cartoon selves. And then when it came time to promote an upcoming Spirit of Boston cruise event, they took to ChatGPT once again.
12: So we took the staff and I put them first in Gilgan's Island.
10: Diane Fidrocki is the activities coordinator.
12: And then I went and said, love boat, and they did the love boat.
10: Not only does it help promote, but it's engaging and exciting seniors in the digital age.
13: When you're done with that, please, can I have the poster when you're done, please?
10: Program assistant Neil Murray summing it up best.
13: That makes me happy, and I'm glad they smile, because that's what it's all about at the end of the day.
10: In Weymouth, Jim McKay, WBZ, Boston's News Radio.
1: Give this man a medal. It's classic from Bryan Adams, is the latest track to join the Billion View Club on YouTube. Everything I do it for you. From the Kevin Costner film Robin Hood, Prince of Thieves, was a number one smash for seven straight weeks back in 1991. It's actually Adams' second music video to crack the billion mark. The other one was just 2 years down the road in 1993 with Please Forgive Me. He's on a roll. 921. We'll check the roads coming up next.
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1: 923. Let's take a look at the roads this morning. We're dealing with some rainfall now, which makes things not easier. Let's put it that way. Laurie's here with the Subaru Retailers of New England all-wheel drive traffic on the threes.
0: Yeah, it is not easier. We have a work crew. I just want to let you know about this crew that's on the ramp right now coming out of the O'Neill Tunnel southbound, heading towards the Mass Pike westbound. What happened is there is a crew. They're investigating a downed light fixture, and there's some exposed wires as well. It's actually just before the split for the Mass Pike westbound, so it's the left-hand side of that ramp. So just, you know, be aware of that. Still lots of volume out there. And of course, we have big delays now in Cambridge on Memorial Drive eastbound as work crews have set up right by Ames Street. The left-hand lane is blocked off there and traffic is back to Mass Ave. A lot of volume still on Route 1, making your way through Saugus, and then Tobin Bridge delays begin at Carter Street. It's a little bit easier through the Sumner now, but the Ted Williams Tunnel still back to the airport, which we're still seeing delays as well eastbound on the Mass Pike as you make your way through Brighton, especially approaching Fenway Park. Lori Grandy, WBZ's traffic on the threes.
1: Meteorologist Joe Lundberg now checks in with the four-day WBZ AccuWeather forecast.
3: A little bit of that rain, as you talked about, is making things a little less easy across the area. This is going to last for probably about 3 hours between now and, say, lunchtime, 12, 1 o'clock. But then after that, it dries out for the afternoon. There'll be a lot of clouds. It'll be breezy, and we'll get to 63 of the 50s on the Cape and the islands. Tonight will be cloudy and remain rather breezy. A bit of rain late at night, though, 50 to 54. Gets rainier tomorrow, steadiest and heaviest in the afternoon and into tomorrow night. It'll be breezy, especially near the coast. The high tomorrow, upper 50s to near 60. Friday, mostly cloudy, breezy, and quite cool with a little bit of rain tapering off to a shower. The high just 55. And then all of a sudden, a dramatic switch is flipped on Saturday. Sunshine returns, breezy, much warmer. The high mid-70s, 60s in the Cape and the islands. We got a shot at 80 degrees on Sunday. I'm AccuWeather meteorologist Joe Lundberg, WBZ, Boston's News Radio.
1: Well, that'll be cool. Once this warm weather gets here, the longer-term forecast looks like it's going to be hanging around for the next several days as well. In the meantime, we get some rain in Boston. Here in the city, it's 52 degrees. 926 Wall Street is about to open for business this morning, and the wholesalers just got another dismal inflation report this morning. Dow futures are holding relatively steady, but they've been down about 150 points all morning. The S&P and NASDAQ continue to track just a little bit higher as well. New England business now. It's easy to throw around phrases like white knight when talking about a merger, but this time it apparently is real. Mercy Medical Center in Springfield was within months of shutting down without a bailout from Bay State Health. The recent deal will keep Mercy's emergency room open and restore primary care services in Connecticut. Now, prior to the arrangement, lawmakers on Beacon Hill had feared Mercy's parent company, Trinity Health of New England, was about to exit Western Massachusetts. Clouds and showers in Boston. We'll be dealing with showers for the next few hours here in Boston as temps rise into the 60s. Coming up on WBZ News Radio this morning in just a couple of hours, a final farewell to a Massachusetts State Police trooper on the North Shore. President Trump arrives in China and Spotify knows what you like. 20 years running. 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It's 927.
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1: Good morning. It's 9:30 in Boston. Clouds and now showers here in the city. 51 as we get started this Wednesday morning. Welcome aboard at the midway portion of the week. I'm Jeff Brown, and it would appear that Boston would look better in blue.
3: Mostly cloudy today, but not much more than a shower during the morning and midday hours.
1: WBZ AccuWeather meteorologist Joe Lundberg. Now it looks like that rain is going to extend over the next couple of hours and will start to dry out a little bit later on this afternoon. But some steadier rain is in the works coming up tomorrow. Charges await the suspect in a Memorial Drive shootout this week. The latest violent episode in a life of crime.
6: 46-year-old Tyler Brown had relapsed on drugs when he allegedly fired off more than 60 rounds across Memorial Drive in Cambridge Monday afternoon. Seriously injuring two men, according to a new police report. The report reveals in a FaceTime call with his parole officer just before the shooting, Brown allegedly showed off his rifle and described himself as no longer being Tyler Brown, saying he was now repping his shooter name, saying he's not going back to jail and making suicidal statements. One of those bullets went through Armando Zona's apartment door.
7: I couldn't believe it. My mind could not comprehend that scene.
6: He heard the shots, told his wife to take cover, and was running away when the bullet hit the glass. The police report confirms suspect Tyler Brown had been released from McLean Psychiatric Hospital 3 days prior and was diagnosed with PTSD, anxiety, and depression.
1: WBZ-TV's Christina Rex, two victims shot at random, are continuing their recoveries this morning. A man accused of trying to open an emergency exit door on a JetBlue flight about to leave Logan Airport pleads guilty to federal charges. Prosecutors say 44-year-old Angel Torres of Puerto Rico tried to get off that flight to the Dominican Republic last year while the jet was moving down the runway. The Globe reports Torres got into an argument with his girlfriend on board and then made his move. Torres will be sentenced in Boston federal court coming up this summer. The hantavirus chaos on a cruise ship continues now on dry land. 11 cases now confirmed.
8: The World Health Organization is warning of the potential for more infections because symptoms can take weeks to present. Jake Rosemarin tells us he was relieved to get off that ship.
9: I didn't think anything was wrong until we found out that it was hantavirus, and that's when I was scared.
8: Jake feels great, but has decided to stay for the full quarantine.
9: That is the best decision that's for me and for my family.
8: Health teams across 10 states are now tracking 18 people who either returned home early from the cruise or traveled on a plane with a sick passenger.
1: It's ABC's Victor Oquendo. The ship, the MV Hondius, is now en route to the Netherlands to be completely disinfected. It is 9:33 Wednesday morning. It's raining here in Boston, and we check the roads every 10 minutes with the Subaru Retailers of New England. All-wheel drive, traffic on the threes.
0: We're going to take a look at the expressway first off, Jeff. It slows right around the Furnacebrook Parkway. Still about a 33-minute ride between Braintree and the O'Neill Tunnel. Now, 93 is southbound, still hung up at the Fellsway, heading towards the O'Neill Tunnel. The lever connector is full. Eastbound on the Mass Pike, you're going to find that heavy through Brighton. That's the toughest stuff we're seeing there. Market Street overpass to Fenway Park. Keep in mind that as you're heading onto the Pike westbound, if you're coming out of the O'Neill Tunnel southbound, there are a work crew right now is investigating a downed light fixture and some exposed wires just as that ramp coming out of the O'Neill Tunnel southbound splits off for the Pike westbound. So keep it to the right-hand side. You'll be able to see them. Route 1 continues to slow through Peabody and Saugus, and the delays for the Tobin Bridge begin at Carter Street. Sumner's still heavy, especially at the entrance. The Ted Williams Tunnel is back to the airport. Now, here's the deal. Eastbound Storrow Drive is hung up approaching Government Center. We also have that problem with a work crew eastbound on Memorial Drive. At Ames Street, left-hand lane is knocked out there, and traffic is right back to Mass Ave. Also getting word now of a crash on 495 southbound. This is in Chelmsford, right at Route 110. Traffic is stop and go from the Lowell Connector to that point. Lori Grandy, WBZ's traffic on the threes.
1: Rain is closing in now. now here in Greater Boston. It is coming down in the city and on the North Shore, but still it's dry on the South Shore, Cape and Islands, and it looks like we're going to be dealing with some precipitation for the next 2 or 3 hours at least before this system moves away from us and we start to dry out this afternoon. It will remain cloudy with highs jumping into the lower 60s. Some steadier rain is on tap for tomorrow, and even some showers will extend into Friday morning before this system finally departs. And then it's like flipping a switch this weekend. We're going to jump into the 70s, maybe low 80s by Sunday afternoon. If your air conditioner is not in the window yet, you might want to start making plans for that, because once we get to the 70s and low 80s, looks like the extreme long-range forecast indicates some above-average temperatures extending into next week as well. Right now in Boston, it's raining. It's 52 here in the city at 9:35 on this Wednesday morning. It's like a monkey on our backs. More Americans are carrying the weight a long time and are buried up to their necks in debt.
10: Credit card debt in the U.S. dipped slightly in the first 3 months of the year, according to the New York Fed, with outstanding card balances now at $1.25 trillion. But analysts say decreases like this usually happen in the first quarter as people pay off holiday spending. Overall, credit card debt is up over $70 billion from last year. When you add in mortgages, car loans, and other borrowing, the debt held by U.S. households now sits at $18.8 trillion, its highest level ever. Mike DeBusky, ABC News.
1: The cost of school creeps deeper into real life. A new report finds most Gen Z borrowers are putting off one or more of life's milestones just to pay off a staggering amount of student loan debt. The latest Gallup poll reveals two-thirds of young borrowers are stuck between a rock and a hard place as student loan debt tops $1 trillion. The threat of the government coming after your wages for lack of payment is also weighing heavily on minds as well. This is not a problem just for younger Americans. Delaying life's milestones also leaves its mark on older Americans as well, but each older generation feels less of a pinch. Roadways have already been shut down in the North Shore in Salem specifically as a funeral service for a Massachusetts State Police trooper turned hero gets underway at 11 o'clock this morning. The funeral for Trooper Kevin Traynor at St. James Church in Salem. The 30-year-old's obituary says serving as a trooper was more than a profession to Kevin. It was a calling. Governor Healing is expected to be there as well. Sometimes truth is stranger than fiction. Ted Lasso star Christo Fernandez is becoming a real-life pro soccer player. The El Paso Locomotive have signed the 35-year-old following a two-month trial. Fernandez is best known for playing Danny Rojas in the hit Apple TV series. Yes! Danny Rojas. He previously played youth soccer before leaving the sport due to an injury in his teenage years. It's 9:38. Let's find out what's happening on Wall Street this morning. Right after the opening bell, we check with business news. Here's Courtney Donahoe.
11: Yeah, inflation is definitely happening. Good morning. Inflation jitters rippling through Wall Street this morning. Producer prices in the U.S. rose way more than expected in April, and by the most since 2022 due to higher energy prices. America is feeling the effects of $100 oil, and that's raising the costs across the board. Stocks are looking at losses at the open. The S&P 500 right now down 14 points, the Dow falling 250. In other news, Bed Bath & Beyond is back. Close to 100 locations of the Container Store are being revamped to make room for products from the iconic retail name. The reimagined stores will combine the Container Store's organizing solutions with complementary home products from Bed Bath & Beyond. The Container Store has been clearing out about 30% of its inventory so Bed Bath & Beyond can settle on in. I'm Courtney Donahoe, Bloomberg Business on WBZ Boston's News Radio.
1: Still to come. Or not. We take a look at what's happening at your local Packy. Coming up next, it's 9:39.
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23: The Red Sox lose to the Phillies 2-1. Former Boston slugger Kyle Schwarber homered in the first inning to give Philly the lead, and the Sox spent the entire game chasing. The Sox take on the Phillies again tonight. First pitch is at 6:45. Meanwhile, interim manager Chad Tracy providing some injury updates. Tracy says Roman Anthony is improving, but still isn't participating in baseball activities more than a week after suffering a wrist sprain. Anthony is eligible to come off the injured list on Friday. Tracy also says that Wilson Contreras took batting practice yesterday and is feeling much better after being hit on the hand over the weekend. And Bruins defenseman Charlie McAvoy will be suspended for 6 games next season for slashing Buffalo's Zach Benson during their playoff series this spring. Dan Watkins, WBZ, Boston's News Radio.
1: 9:43, back out to the highways this morning, and we do have some wet roadways in much of the area. Let's check it out right now with Laurie and the Subaru Retailers of New England all-wheel drive traffic on the threes.
0: Off, take a look at the expressway ride. It's a 31-minute ride into the city from Braintree all the way up to the O'Neill Tunnel. The delays really begin in earnest right around the Furnaceburg Parkway. Now, 93 southbound coming from the opposite direction, still slow from the Fellsway, and it continues slow right across the Zakin Bridge into the O'Neill Tunnel. Now, we have the situation going on the ramp coming out of the O'Neill Tunnel southbound. to the Mass Pike westbound. There's crews that are doing an investigation after they found a downed light fixture and some exposed wires. It's just before the split off for the Mass Pike westbound there, again, coming out of the O'Neill Tunnel southbound. Work crews have set up shop for the day. Memorial Drive eastbound right by Ames Street. Left-hand lane is closed off there and traffic is right back to Mass Ave. Also dealing with some heavy volume on Storrow Drive eastbound from the Fairfield Street footbridge to Government Center. Sumner still heavy, especially at the entrance. The Ted Williams Tunnel is back to the airport. Now, the Tobin Bridge delays are a little bit better. It's still slow, though, through the Chelsea curves there to the Lever Connector. Got a crash to watch out for in Chelmsford. 495 southbound, just before 110. The left-hand lane is blocked off there. Traffic starts to jam up right around the Lowell Connector. Lori Grant, WBZ's traffic on the 3s.
1: Clouds and now showers here in Boston and north and west of the city as well. Still pretty dry on the South Shore, the Cape, and the Islands, but looks like we're going to be dealing with these showers for the next couple of hours anyway. 51 right now in the city.
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1: Looks like unsettled weather will take us through the end of the work week, and then suddenly we jump into the 70s. Beautiful weather arrives this weekend, and it's about time. Good to be with you on this Wednesday morning. It's May 13th. I'm Jeff Brown, and here are the five things you need to know. At 9:45, full go, Attorney General Andrea Campbell will allow the state auditor to hire outside counsel in an ongoing fight to look into the state legislature's books. Chilling details, new information suggests the gunman behind the trigger, allegedly on Cambridge, should have still been in prison rather than opening fire on Memorial Drive on Monday. Too hot to handle, a second inflation report in as many days shows a 6% jump for wholesalers. That's the biggest increase of its kind in 4 years. You know what they say about payback, right? New study finds most young adults are putting off life's goals just to pay off staggering amounts of student debt. President Trump kicks off his summit in Beijing with the president of China, but the war in Iran is going to steal the spotlight.
19: New intelligence shows Iran's military capabilities appear stronger than the Trump administration has claimed. The New York Times reports Iran still has operational access to 30 of its 33 missile sites along the strait and retains 70% of its pre-war missile stockpile.
1: ABC's Lionel Moise in Washington. A new estimate on the cost of the 10-week war with Iran puts it at $29 billion. Vice President J.D. Vance is headed to Maine. The VP will speak in Bangor at the airport about the Trump administration's push to combat fraud nationwide during a visit tomorrow. The White House says fraud and all types of it is running rampant in the United States. Vance is the point person assigned to root out welfare fraud specifically, which the administration says is a multi-billion dollar business. Florida's famed alligator Alcatraz is about to go out of business.
20: News that alligator Alcatraz will shut down next month is not a surprise.
21: This was always designed to be temporary.
20: Florida Governor Ron DeSantis telling reporters the shutdown is likely happening because DHS Secretary Kristi Noem is out and Mark Wayne Mullen is in.
21: I think it makes sense that DHS is evaluating what their footprint is, how they can best accomplish the mission, and we'll continue to be a partner with them.
20: DeSantis says the federal reimbursement to the state will be more than $600 million for the cost of processing more than 22,000 detainees. Rory O'Neill, WBZ, Boston's News Radio.
1: The prison Rotary in Concord may no longer be going round in circles.
22: The Route 2 Rotary could potentially be replaced with a bridge as a way to ease congestion and improve traffic flow. That's what's being considered by MassDOT officials, who argue a bridge design will significantly reduce travel times and improve safety, as a study found the Rotary to be a pretty dangerous intersection with over 350 crashes reported between 2013 and 2019. Public feedback will be gathered this summer, with a final decision expected in the fall. In Concord, James Rojas, WBZ, Boston's News Radio.
1: Bed Bath & Beyond is making a comeback. The retailer filed for bankruptcy protection in 2023 and ultimately closed hundreds of its stores when it went belly up. But now the brand is coming back with nearly 100 locations nationwide. These will not be standalone sites. Instead, they will open up in areas that will be cleared at containment Container Store locations. Three of them will be here in Massachusetts, Chestnut Hill, Natick, and Peabody. Bed Bath & Beyond has been operating as an online-only retailer of late. It's 9:49, rain in Boston, 51 here on this Wednesday morning. Massachusetts has not even hit peak spring, let alone summer, but much of the Commonwealth remains parched.
3: Have you seen the latest forecast? Wet weather is on the way.
4: It's good in one way.
3: Because despite all of the snow we've endured this winter and the snowmelt that followed, even the seemingly consistent rain over the last few weeks, drought conditions have worsened in the Bay State.
5: I didn't even know
3: exactly why state officials are getting the word out regarding groundwater deficits and recommending residents in the Northeast, Central, and Connecticut Valley regions, which are experiencing significant drought, minimize overall water usage and for communities to establish year-round water conservation programs. So as dreary as the forecast looks, he'll have his slicker at the ready.
7: We need the rain.
3: Chris Fama, WBZ. 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
1: Speaking of being dry, the numbers of late show sales are pretty quiet these days at the neighborhood packy.
24: When you compare 2025 to 2024, all alcoholic beverages are down an average of 6% in the state. This is according to beverage data company IWSR. Beer and mixed ready-to-drink beverages were down 7%. Wine and spirits were down 3%. Meantime, non-alcoholic beer saw an increase of 24%. The company behind the research says inflation is part of the downturn, but there are other factors as well.
1: WBZ-TV's David Wade. Those other factors? Weight loss drugs, for one, part of the reason for the downturn. But evidence continues to show that younger people just love their mocktails. This comedian is back in the house that Oscar built.
25: I am Conan O'Brien, the last human host of the Academy Awards.
26: That's Conan O'Brien from this year's Academy Awards. The Academy making the announcement at Disney's Upfront presentation here in New York. The last person to host the Oscars at least three consecutive years, Billy Crystal, from 1990 to 1993. This will also be the second to last Oscar ceremony for ABC as Hollywood's biggest night moves to YouTube in 2029. Matt Wolf, CBS News.
1: 9:51, we'll check the roads. 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
1: Exactly.
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1: 9:53, rain on our parade all of a sudden, and it's impacting a lot of roadways. Let's check it out right now with the Subaru Retailers of New England. All-wheel drive, traffic on the threes.
27: All right, we do have a little bit of good news in Chelmsford. They have cleared the crash. We had 495 southbound before 110. Now, all lanes have been reopened, but still residual traffic is slowing from Woburn Street to that point there. Traffic continues to be heavy in pockets on 95 northbound through Needham, approaching Route 20, upper end of 128 southbound. The toughest
0: stuff we're seeing there is between Routes 4 and 225 in Lexington to Trapello Road in Waltham. Now, in Methuen, getting reports of a crash on 93 northbound just after 110, so keep an eye out for that. Downtown, still heavy volume through the Sumner Tunnel and the Ted Williams Tunnel, and the Tobin is slow through the Chelsea curves to the Lever Connector. 93 southbound hangs up right around the Fellsway, getting to the O'Neill Tunnel, and the Lever Connector is still heavy. Eastbound Mass Pike is slowing through Brighton Market Street overpass to Fenway Park. Work crews have set up shop for the day. Memorial Drive eastbound at Ames Street, the left-hand lane is closed off there, and traffic is back to Mass Ave. Still dealing with a work crew investigating a down light fixture and exposed wires. This is on the ramp coming out of the O'Neill Tunnel southbound, getting onto the Mass Pike westbound. And of course, keep in mind, because of the funeral for Trooper Kevin Trainer later on at 11 o'clock this morning, we do have roads closed off, portions of Bridge Street, Federal Street, Carpenter Street, and Flint Street, all in Salem, are closed off and will stay that way until 2 o'clock this afternoon. Lori Grandy, WBZ's Traffic on the Threes.
1: Meteorologist Joe Lundberg checks in with the four-day WBZ AccuWeather forecast.
4: Mostly cloudy today and becoming breezy. There can be a shower mainly through midday, the high 63, upper 50s for the Cape and the islands. For tonight, cloudy and breezy with just a bit of rain late, the low 50 to 54. For tomorrow, cloudy, breezy, and cool with periods of rain. Steadiest and heaviest in the afternoon and evening, the high closer to 60. Friday, mostly cloudy and chilly with a few showers, high 55. Sunshine returns Saturday, breezy, much warmer in the afternoon, the high 75, 60s for the Cape and the islands. I'm AccuWeather meteorologist Joe Lundberg, WBZ, Boston's News Radio.
1: 51 rain in Boston. It's 9:55 on this Wednesday morning. For the first time since being diagnosed with cancer 2 years ago, Princess Kate heads out on a solo trip to Italy. Officials say Kate Middleton will conduct a fact-finding mission about early childhood education. In support of her British-based education program, Kate will begin her two-day visit today. More and more younger Americans are keeping to themselves.
5: A new report finds many millennials and Gen Z are homebodies, staying at home or staying within their own circles. But therein lies the problem, as researchers say many simply don't know and don't want to know their own neighbors. Just 25% of those surveyed say they socialize with the people who live just a few feet away. That is half the number who used to do so 14 years ago. Many older Americans say they at least talk to their neighbors, but even that casual interaction is down in recent years. Experts say this trend could lead to increased isolation. Nicole Davis, WBZ, Boston's News Radio.
1: Clouds and showers in Boston. Temps in the 60s. Keith Urban's new album is a tribute to yacht rock. And who better to team up with when doing an album on yacht rock with Michael McDonald? We go back. The song there. Coming up on WBZ News Radio this morning, a funeral for a friend and hero underway in Salem in just a couple of hours, or about an hour from now. Touchdown, President Trump arrives in China, and a wake-up call in Washington from U.S. intelligence. We get details on those stories and more coming up next right here on WBZ. Boston's News Radio. Nicole Davis is on the way. Good morning. It's 9:57. 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
5: 54 degrees in Boston. We've got more clouds moving in at 10 o'clock. It's good to be with you. I'm Nicole Davis, and here's what's happening. Mourners from all over the state are lining the streets of Salem this morning, paying tribute to a state police trooper who was killed in the line of duty.
13: The funeral for Trooper Kevin Trainer begins at 11 a.m. at St. James Church in Salem. 30-year-old Trooper Kevin Trainer's obituary says serving as a trooper was more than a profession to Kevin. It was a calling. Governor Healey is expected to attend. Trainer was killed shortly after his shift ended in the early morning hours 1 week ago. Services will include a three-volley rifle salute and a final radio call before declaring Trainer out of service. His badge number 5179 will never be worn again. Jay Willette, WBZ, Boston's News Radio.
5: Now, during Trainer's wake yesterday in Peabody, hundreds of state police troopers and other members of law enforcement lined up and walked by his casket one by one to pay their respects. It is 10:01, and President Trump has arrived in Beijing for a summit with the Chinese President Xi Jinping. A welcoming ceremony a short time ago included an honor guard, an appearance by a military band, and hundreds of kids on the tarmac waving flags, chanting the phrase, "Warm welcome." ABC's Mary Bruce is traveling with the president, and she says during the visit, the war with Iran will be front and center.
14: This is not the visit the president had initially planned. He had hoped to arrive in China victorious over Iran, with momentum to seal deals on trade and technology. Instead, the standstill in the war taking center stage. Trump insists he doesn't need Chinese President Xi's help to end the conflict, but says they will discuss it.
5: And also when it comes to the war with Iran, it appears Iran's military may be in better shape than the Pentagon and White House have been claiming. Here's CBS's Michael Wallace.
15: President Trump and Defense Secretary Pete Hegseth have said Iran's military has been decimated. But the New York Times has learned classified intelligence reports indicate Iran has regained access to most of its missile sites, launchers, and underground facilities. Iran has restored 30 of its 33 missile sites along the Strait of Hormuz, still posing a threat to American warships and oil tankers. Asked about the intelligence reports, a White House spokeswoman said Iran's military has been crushed.
5: As of now, the conflict is essentially at an impasse. The president the other day rejecting Iran's latest plan, saying the ceasefire is on, quote, life support. And this morning, there's new inflation data out showing producer prices were up 6% more last month than that time last year, the highest hike since 2022. Economists say this is a direct result of the war driving up energy prices, and many of those companies are choosing to pass along the higher cost to you, the customer. ABC's Lionel Moise.
16: The war also taking a toll on American consumers. Inflation rose last month by 3.8% compared to the same period last year. Energy prices fueling the surge, with gas up 28.4%. That's one factor driving up prices in supermarkets and restaurants.
5: And speaking of gas prices, AAA says in Massachusetts today the average for a gallon of regular is holding at $4.46. At 10:03, it's traffic and weather together time. Subaru Retailers of New England, all-wheel drive, traffic on the threes. Welcome. morning, Kevin Brennan.
3: And good morning, Nicole Davis. We'll start it off south of town with that northbound expressway locked up still, Furnace Brook Parkway up past Columbia Road. After that, you're moving better up into the tunnel. Southbound's a little busy here, coming down through that Savin Hill and Gas Tank area. Get beyond that, you're looking pretty good down to the split. Nice ride down on routes 324-95. 128-95 northbound, still a little busy here. Kendrick Street, Needham, getting up past the Mass Pike. Up to the north, 128-95 slowdowns out of Linfield, getting down to 93. And then busy again, 4 and 225 Lexington down into Waltham. 495 southbound, you got some residual delays. Tewksbury down into Chelmsford, had an earlier crash after Route 3. That should be easing out fairly quickly. 93 southbound, that's jammed up. Roosevelt Circle here, all the way onto the lower deck, stays heavy on that Zakim Bridge. Most of the way through the O'Neill Tunnel, inside the O'Neill Tunnel, we got the left lane blocked, 93 south, left lane blocked on the ramp to exit 16A. That's the ramp to the Mass Pike and South Station. They're in the process of fixing a downed light fixture there, so stay to the right to get around. I'm Kevin Brennan, WBZ's Traffic on the Threes.
5: Okay, and at 10:04, we are looking at kind of a gray day out there right now, unfortunately. We will be seeing a bit of rain out there through the middle of the day, mostly from the city and north and west. Otherwise, this afternoon, it'll be mostly cloudy. The breeze is really kicking up as well. We have a high near 60. And then for tonight, cloudy and breezy with some more rain coming in late, a low in the low 50s. Periods of rain tomorrow, steady and heavy through the afternoon and into tomorrow night, and windy by the coast with a high in the mid-50s. We have some rain right now across most of the Commonwealth. Again, really southeastern Mass, the only place you're not seeing at least a bit of drizzle. We have some steadier rain, though, in central Mass and Southbridge here at 51. North of Boston, light showers in Derry, New Hampshire, 49. Clouds in Wareham, 55. And in Boston at 10:05, not quite seeing the rain hit the ground just yet, but it is around, and it's 54. A major traffic snag spot in Metro West could soon get a much-needed makeover. WBZ's James Rojas checks in from Concord.
17: The Route 2 Rotary has been known to have its problems, becoming a hotspot for crashes and accidents.
18: Because you have a lot of people that really don't know how to drive in the rotary.
17: That's David O'Brien of Holden. He's been driving around this rotary for 15 years and has seen plenty of confused drivers. That's why he likes the idea that MassDOT and state officials are considering replacing it with a bridge.
18: I think it would be great for traffic, congestion, everything else. Just a lot smoother, like they did further down Route 2. They redid that whole section, and it's incredibly more convenient, straighter shot, less time.
17: Public feedback will be considered before a decision is made in the fall. In Concord, James Rojas, WBZ, Boston's News Radio.
5: All right, 10:06. This just into the WBZ newsroom. Another player for the New England Patriots appears to be in trouble with the law. There are reports coming in just now that rookie linebacker Quintavious Hutchins left practice early today. And somebody by that name is being arraigned this morning on charges of assault and battery on a family or household member. We don't have much in the way of details at this point. WBZ News Radio is reaching out to the Patriots and Hutchins, the lawyer representing him, for more. But again, there are reports that rookie linebacker for the Patriots, Quintavious Hutchins, has left practice, and somebody by the same name is due in court on assault and battery charges. When we find out more, we'll get it to you right here on WBZ. Years ago, he broke barriers in professional sports by becoming the first openly gay player in the NBA. Now we've learned Jason Collins has died. ABC's Rena Roy has more on his legacy.
19: Our George Stephanopoulos spoke with Collins hours after the announcement.
20: I think the country is ready for supporting an openly gay basketball player.
21: 12 hours later, how does it feel?
20: It's incredible. Just try to live an honest, genuine life, and next thing you know, you have the president calling you.
21: And, what did he say?
20: He was incredibly supportive, and he was proud of me.
19: President Obama was one of many to praise Collins' decision.
5: Collins' family announced last year he had brain cancer. He was 47 years old. It is 10:08, time for Bloomberg Business. And Courtney Donahoe, artificial intelligence is coming to some of the most valuable real estate in retail.
0: Yes, good morning. We're talking about the Amazon search bar. Questions typed into Amazon's website or mobile app will soon reply with product comparisons or suggestions generated by AI. The new tool is called Alexa for Shopping and will appear beginning this week in the U.S. Amazon's hoping that AI-powered answers will help keep shoppers from defecting to other sites or chatbots like ChatGPT or Gemini, which have tried to make it easier for users to find and buy products. Checking on your money, investors will be closely watching the meeting between President Trump and Chinese leader Xi Jinping. First state visit to China by a U.S. leader in 9 years. The S&P 500 right now down 8 points. The Dow falling 155. I'm Courtney Donahoe, Bloomberg Business on WBZ Boston's News Radio.
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0: design from 86 different towns in eastern Massachusetts. We're creating conditions where kids are learning about how their dyslexic brains are formed and what that means for learning. What I hear from high schools where our kids go to high school and then post-secondary places, they say to me, Renee, we love your kids. And I say, well, why? And the first thing out of their mouth is our alum can advocate for themselves. They can go to teachers and say, hey, I'm dyslexic. This is how I learn. I always say we love to take calls at Carroll School to help parents know what kinds of questions to ask. Because if you're not asking the right questions, you may not be getting the kinds of answers that are going to be helpful to you and your family.
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7: It goes down in the books as a loss for the hometown nine, but it was a moral victory of sorts for Red Sox pitcher Brian Bayo, who impressed interim manager Chad Tracy coming into the game not as a starter, but in relief.
8: Not, you know, the exact result you wanted, but he was outstanding. I mean, another six and a third, five Ks, walked only one, threw strikes, pitched deep into the game. It was really good from that perspective. For the second outing in a row, like, the strike throwing, the aggression in the zone has been different than the ones before.
7: On the injury front, it remains wait and see for first baseman Wilson Contreras, who was hit by a pitch on the hand last weekend against Tampa, but could return to the lineup tonight against Philadelphia.
8: Sore, that's all we know at this point, and we'll kind of reevaluate him tomorrow.
7: Chris Vama, WBZ, Boston's News Radio.
9: It is 10:13, traffic and weather together. 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
10: All right, Nicole, let's take it up to Salem right now. We got the funeral for fallen State Police Trooper Kevin Traynor. It's got a number of roads closed up in Salem, portions of Route 107 Bridge Street, Federal Street and Essex Street shut down both directions here between Boston Street and Route 114. So you're going to get some pretty big delays up in that area, so watch out for that. 128-95 southbound, still a little busy. Linfield down into Wakefield. Again, Lexington down into Waltham. Northbound, you got your slowdowns. Route 9 Wellesley up past the Mass Pike to Route 20. Route 495 southbound, getting word of a work crew set up here just after Route 110 in that Chelmsford stretch, backing you up to Route 3. Downtown Boston, 93 southbound. You can make it down to Roosevelt Circle. Delays from there onto the lower deck, Zakim Bridge, and stays heavy into the O'Neill Tunnel. 93 southbound in the tunnel. They got the left lane blocked on the ramp to the Mass Pike and South Station exit 16A. They're in the process of fixing a downed light fixture there. River roads are okay. It's Ted Williams Tunnel westbound, still slow from the East Boston side, looking good at the Sumner Tunnel. Eastbound on the Mass Pike, busiest here from Brighton into the right lane closure at Kenmore Square. 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Danny Did. Kevin Brennan, WBZ's Traffic on the Threes.
9: It is looking to be a wet midday out there as we've got rain moving in from the north and west. And right now in southeastern Massachusetts, just seeing some clouds. Boston area not seeing too much in the way of rain just yet. But we will be seeing these showers moving through over the next few hours. Later on this afternoon, just some clouds with a breeze and a high near 60 or so, maybe a little bit warmer inland. For tonight, more rain comes through late and we have a low near 50 with a breeze. And then for tomorrow, heavy, steady rain in the afternoon and into tomorrow night. A little bit breezier by the coast and high in the mid-50s.
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0: Right now it is overcast and we're at 54 degrees on this Wednesday. It's good to be with you as we make our way through the work week. I'm Nicole Davis. Here are the five things you need to know. We're watching developing news as rookie Patriots linebacker Quintavious Hutchins reportedly left the most recent practice early, and somebody with the same name is being arraigned this morning in Newton on domestic violence charges. The funeral for fallen state trooper Kevin Traynor starts in Salem next hour. President Trump has arrived in China to meet with the president, Xi Jinping. And new data shows wholesale prices jumped 6% last month as energy prices soar amid the war with Iran. Some South Shore seniors are embracing artificial intelligence and using it to help them engage with the world around them. They talked with WBZ's Jim McKay about this in Weymouth.
1: It all started as a way to have some fun with photos at the Weymouth Senior Center.
2: And I threw it in a ChatGPT and I said, make these people into a caricature.
1: Karen Johnston is the director of Elder Services.
2: So then we put it up on Facebook and they loved it.
1: Local seniors became obsessed with their AI cartoon selves. And then when it came time to promote an upcoming Spirit of Boston cruise event, they took to ChatGPT once again.
3: So we took the staff and I put them first in Gilligan's Island.
1: Diane Fedrocki is the activities coordinator.
3: And then I went and said, love boat, and they did the love boat.
1: Not only does it help promote, but it's engaging and exciting seniors in the digital age.
4: When you're done with that, please, can I have the poster when you're done, please?
1: Program assistant Neil Murray summing it up best.
4: That makes me happy, and I'm glad they smile, because that's what it's all about at the end of the day.
1: In Weymouth, Jim McKay, WBZ Boston's News Radio.
0: There's a lot of talk in Hollywood these days about how artificial intelligence will impact jobs and what increased use could mean for stars on screen. Netflix recently acquired an AI company that creates filmmaking tools to lower the cost of producing TV shows and movies. That company was founded by a local guy, Cambridge native Ben Affleck. He says the perceived inevitability of AI use feels less like reality and more like a sales pitch from big tech.
5: I think a lot of that rhetoric comes from people who are trying to justify valuations around companies. Where they go, we're going to change everything. In 2 years, there's going to be no more work.
0: However, Affleck also says fighting AI is like fighting a battle we're going to lose. And he believes finding ways in which humans can work with it is a more valuable path. Here in Massachusetts, lawmakers are considering House Bill 4832. This requires informed consent for the use of digital replicas in hopes of protecting people's voices and likenesses from AI-generated misuse. Meantime, there's concern in Quincy over a new plan to buy up the campus of Eastern Nazarene College. According to MassLive, this all came out during a City Council Oversight Committee meeting back on Monday. Councilor Deborah Riley said the city owns a lot of property already. She's nervous to add more to that list. She thinks the city should divest from property they're not fully using before buying up the college. Councilor David Jacobs told the committee he doesn't think the city has the people needed or the resources to make the most of the acquisition, and a feasibility study should be done before any money exchanges hands. 1018, there's a new job opening at the top of the Food and Drug Administration. ABC's Jay O'Brien.
6: FDA Commissioner Dr. Marty McCarry has been forced out, turning in his resignation to President Trump. The two had clashed for months, most recently, sources tell ABC News, over McCarry's opposition to Trump's push to authorize fruit-flavored vapes. McCarry was concerned it could encourage their use in young people.
0: For now, a former top official, Kyle Diamantas, will lead the agency in an acting capacity. And health officials from all over the world are keeping an eye on those passengers and crew from the cruise ship who might have been exposed to the Andes strain of the Hanta virus. Here's CBS's Ian Lee.
7: As of this morning, none are showing any symptoms. The one American who tested positive on the boat is being held in a biocontainment unit while the hospital conducts their own tests. So far, he's not showing Hanta virus symptoms.
8: Yeah, it's a little weird being in here by myself, but the nurses come in, the doctors come in. I'm on WhatsApp all the time. It's really amazing how quickly time flies.
0: Meantime, an Illinois resident is quarantining at home, waiting on test results from the CDC after experiencing mild symptoms. ABC News reports they might have come down with the North American strain, which is not passed person to person after coming into contact with rodent droppings while cleaning. It's 10:20 and charges are coming now for a man who got upset about missing his bus. We've all been there. But instead, he ran out into traffic in Cambridge in the middle of the day, forcing the bus to stop. This all apparently happened last week on Mount Auburn Street. MBTA Transit Police have posted a video of the man, who has not been identified, running into the middle of the road and standing in front of the bus. The man then starts to argue with the bus driver, then other drivers, and then really gets into it with a passenger on board who's yelling at him to move. This is all caught on camera. Transit police say that passenger is facing charges, though, after allegedly threatening the man in the street with a knife. The passenger had warrants out for his arrest, and he was taken into custody. We are watching developing news here in the WBZ newsroom. Another player for the New England Patriots appears to be in trouble with the law. There were rumors that rookie linebacker Quintavious Hutchins left his most recent practice early, and now we might know why. Somebody by that name is being arraigned today, this morning, in Newton District Court on charges of assault and battery on a family or household member. There are not too many details at this point. WBZ News Radio, we have reached out to the Patriots and the lawyer representing Hutchins for more information. As we get it, we'll get it to you here on WBZ, streaming always on the iHeartRadio app. However, it's 10:21, so we'll take a look at the roads in 2 minutes.
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0: And at 10:23, it's time once again for traffic and weather together. Super Retailers of New England, all-wheel drive traffic on the threes. Getting into downtown, Kevin, not that easy right now.
15: Yeah, it's going to get a little bit better shortly here, though. 93 southbound, you're still jammed up here. Right around Route 16, Medford, onto the lower deck and into the O'Neill Tunnel here. Now, we had some work crews on the ramp inside the tunnel to exit 16A, the Mass Pike South Station. They were taking out the left lane. They were fixing a light fixture. Well, they fixed that light fixture. The left lane reopen and the crews have left the scene. So it's going to start to ease out a little bit, but for now, still jammed up Medford down to the lower deck and onto the Zakim Bridge. Leverett down ramp is full all the way down to Storrow Drive. The river roads and the airport tunnels are in pretty decent shape. You're still hung up on the Tobin Bridge from the Chelsea side, so watch out for that. It looks like we may have a work crew over here by Suffolk Downs on Route 1A southbound backing things up quite a bit. Eastbound on the Mass Pike, slowdowns from the Alston Curve, getting into the Prue Tunnel here with that right lane closure at Fenway Park. Northbound Expressway still going to take you about 25 minutes to get from Braintree up to Boston. Jammed up from Furnace Brook Parkway up past Columbia Road. Southbound's busy. South Bay down to the gas tank. 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Kevin Brennan, WBZ's Traffic on the Threes.
0: Okay, at 10:25, it's time for the four-day WBZ AccuWeather forecast. 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
16: We will see a little rain around through midday, especially from the city on west and north. Otherwise, this afternoon will be mostly cloudy and breezy. Our high 63, upper 50s for the Cape and the Islands. Cloudy and breezy tonight. A bit of rain late, though 50 to 54. Cloudy, breezy, cool tomorrow with periods of rain. That rain will be steadiest and heaviest in the afternoon and into the first part of tomorrow night. Tomorrow's high just 58. For Friday, mostly cloudy and rather chilly with a few showers around, high 55. Sunshine returns Saturday. It becomes breezy and much warmer, the high 74, 60s on the Cape and the islands. I'm AccuWeather meteorologist Joe Lundberg, WBZ, Boston's News Radio.
0: At 10:25 in Boston right now, it's overcast, very light drizzle out there, and 54.
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0: And it's time for New England business. Vinyl is the hot thing for music lovers these days. And a man who's been into records for decades is opening up a space for those fans to come find something old and something new. WBC's Jeremy Ross stopped by.
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0: All right, it's 10:27. Coming up in the news at 10:30, of course, we're keeping a close eye on Salem. The funeral for a fallen state trooper is about to get underway next hour. Plus, we're getting some information about a rookie for the Patriots who might be in some legal trouble. We'll have all that plus traffic and weather together just ahead at 10:30.
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6: At 10:30 in Boston right now, it is 54 degrees, lots of clouds out there, and some rain to the west and north. We'll have more coming up in just a few minutes. I'm Nicole Davis. Good morning. We're watching developing news here in the WBZ newsroom. We have learned another player for the Patriots appears to be in trouble with the law. Now, rumors have been going around that rookie linebacker Quintavious Hutchins left his most recent practice early. Now we might know why. That is because somebody by that name is being arraigned this morning in Newton District Court on charges of assault and battery on a family or household member. Details are very slim at this point. Hutchins is not new to Boston, as he played college football for BC. WBZ News Radio has reached out to the Patriots and the lawyer representing Hutchins for more. We'll get more details for you as we get them here on WBZ. Meantime, in Salem, it is a busy day there this morning as people are coming in from all over the Commonwealth and the region to say goodbye to a state trooper who died protecting others. The funeral service for Trooper Kevin Traynor is set to start next half hour at 11 o'clock at St. James Church. Governor Maura Healey, who went to his wake yesterday, is expected to be there as well. Among the plans, a rifle salute and a final radio call declaring the trooper out of service. State police are also retiring his badge number 5179 as a sign of respect and tribute. Over in China, plenty of pomp and ceremony greeting President Trump in Beijing this morning, but he's not really getting into the meat of his visit till tomorrow. That's when he is taking part in bilateral talks, a formal banquet, and a visit to the Temple of Heaven. Here's ABC's Lionel Moise.
7: President Trump arriving in China for his high-stakes summit with President Xi Jinping. Everything from tariffs to AI will be on the table, but overshadowing the summit, the war in Iran.
8: We're going to have a long talk about it. I think he's been relatively good, to be honest with you.
7: China buys more Iranian oil than any other country. Trump is expected to urge Xi to pressure Iran into reopening the Strait of Hormuz.
6: Now, gas prices are still significantly higher than before the war. AAA saying on average in Massachusetts today, you're going to pay $4.46 a gallon for regular. It's not just gas that's gone up, though. As recent reports show, inflation is up for all kinds of products, including groceries, as a direct result of the war.
9: The president rejecting the idea that the financial strain Americans are feeling will influence whether he makes a deal with Iran.
10: What extent are American financial situations motivating you to make a deal?
8: Not even a little bit. The only thing that matters when I'm talking about Iran, they can't have a nuclear weapon. I don't think about Americans' financial situation. I don't think about anybody. I think about one thing. We cannot let Iran have a nuclear weapon. That's all.
6: That is ABC's Mary Bruce there reporting from Beijing. It is 10:33, traffic and weather together time. We check it every 10 minutes, of course. Subaru retailers of New England, all-wheel drive, traffic on the threes. We're just trying to get to where we have to go, Kev.
11: Yeah, and getting there is a little bit of a challenge still. If you're coming up that northbound expressway, you still stop and go. Furnace Brook Parkway, up past Columbia Road. You're moving better after that, though. But it's still going to take you about 25 minutes to get from Braintree up to Boston. Southbound's quite heavy here. South Bay down to the gas tank. And then you're moving a whole lot better down to the split. You got a nice ride down on routes 3, 24, 95. And they reopened all lanes on the Bourne Bridge. So we had a pretty decent ride at the Bourne Bridge. Some of us didn't get the notice and backed up Route 3, but Route 3 is all eased out now, looking pretty good getting to the Cape. Out to the west, Mass Pike eastbound, okay, getting by 95, still a little slow here, approaching the right lane closure at Fenway Park. Downtown 93 southbound here, still busy from Route 16, Medford, onto the lower deck, Zakim Bridge. You start to loosen up, but you're still quite slow inside the O'Neill Tunnel. The Leverett down ramp is full, all the way down to Storrow Drive and the inbound Tobin Bridge back onto the Chelsea side. The River Roads and Airport Tunnels are all okay. We're still watching the closures up in Salem. Funeral for Fallen State Police Trooper Kevin Trainer. It's got a number of roads shut there in Salem. Portions of Route 107, Bridge Street, Federal Street, and Essex Street closed between Boston Street and 114. 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Kevin Brennan, WBZ's Traffic on the Threes.
6: It's 10:35, and we do have that rain coming in. That's going to make it a little bit more complicated for you to get around here for the next few hours. Here in the Boston area, not really seeing too much just yet. More of a light drizzle than anything, but we do have some steadier rain now pretty much making its way into most of the Commonwealth. Only the South Coast and parts of the South Shore not seeing some kind of rain. And this will be the case for the next few hours. By later on this afternoon, this should move out. And then we will just have a breezy afternoon with a high near 60. For tonight, a little bit of rain coming in late, a low near 50, and then another round of rain coming in on Thursday. Tomorrow, steadiest and heaviest in the afternoon into Thursday night, and we've got a high in the mid to upper 50s. Rain right now in Worcester at 49 degrees, 52, and raining in Newburyport. Cloudy on the Cape in Falmouth, 56, and in Boston right now at 10:35. It is overcast, and it is 55 degrees. A stunning development coming in one of the most talked about murder cases in recent memory. The South Carolina Supreme Court has now overturned Alex Murdoch's murder convictions unanimously. They've also ordered a new trial in the murder of his wife and son. The court ruled the trial was tainted by a county clerk who made improper comments to jurors, implying Murdoch's guilt during the proceedings. That clerk, Becky Hill, later pled guilty to perjury and obstruction of justice. Murdoch was a once prominent attorney in South Carolina. He was convicted in 2023 of killing his wife Maggie and his son Paul, but he maintains he's innocent. Murdoch is still behind bars on separate financial fraud charges as prosecutors decide their next move. So again, this was a case that made headlines around the country. The South Carolina Supreme Court this morning overturning the murder convictions of Alex Murdoch and have now ordered a new trial in the killing of his wife and son. Other news at 10:37. Experts say we probably could have used more of those April showers to help our May flowers grow. WBZ's Chris Fama has more on the drought.
12: Have you seen the latest forecast? Wet weather is on the way.
13: It's good one way.
12: Because despite all of the snow we've endured this winter and the snow melt that followed, even the seemingly consistent rain over the last few weeks, drought conditions have worsened in the Bay State.
14: I didn't even know
12: exactly why state officials are getting the word out regarding groundwater deficits and recommending residents in the Northeast, Central, and Connecticut Valley regions, which are experiencing significant drought, minimize overall water usage and for communities to establish year-round water conservation programs. So as dreary as the forecast looks, he'll have his slicker at the ready.
15: We need the rain.
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6: You might want to start growing some tomatoes in your garden or maybe in a little pot in the window.
13: If you haven't noticed, the price of tomatoes is way up, surging nearly 40% in April from a year earlier. You can blame a combination of bad weather, high tariffs, and increasing transportation costs. It's estimated more than 70% of fresh tomatoes consumed in the U.S. come from Mexico, where unseasonably wet weather and disease have resulted in below normal yields. Freezes in key growing areas of Florida early this year also affected the tomato crop. Jim Crisula, CBS News.
6: It's 10:38, time for Bloomberg Business. And Courtney Donahoe, Target is rolling out a change that they say will make your shopping experience a little better.
14: It definitely is. Good morning. Target will be replacing its shopping carts with a new model that promises to hold more of your stuff while making it easier to maneuver all around the store. According to Fast Company, the all-plastic design will even hold your big Stanley cup or your Starbucks beverage. It's made of modular components that can be swapped out if one of them breaks. Plus, the cart has an improved seat for your kids with a steeper backrest and a deeper bowl so they're not going to jump out. The carts will be replaced over the next few years. Well, stocks are under pressure as inflation hits America. Producer prices rose at the fastest pace in 4 years. Wholesale inflation gained 6% from a year ago. That came in much hotter than what Wall Street was expecting. The S&P 500 is little changed, the Dow falling 195 points. I'm Courtney Donahoe, Bloomberg Business on WBZ Boston's News Radio.
6: Thanks so much. 10:39. We are watching a story here at WBZ News Radio, an exclusive scoop. Another Patriots player might be facing criminal charges. More on what we know just ahead at 10:45. Keep it right here.
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19: 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His orthopedic surgeon said he needed a total hip replacement, but instead of going under the knife, Justin called Boston Prolotherapy.
20: I was in so much pain, I couldn't walk around without limping. 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
22: When it came to his future in the NFL, Kevin Byard considered joining the Patriots.
23: You know, honestly, New England was always going to be kind of like a dream scenario, you know what I mean?
22: Because it had the whole package for him as a free agent.
23: Obviously, as you get a little bit older in this league, you want to be able to play for teams that are contenders, but also you want to be in the buildings with familiar faces.
22: One familiar face, or at least name, heard round these parts on the constant lately is A.J. Brown, his former teammate in Tennessee. Any light you can shed about a possible reunion with the wideout in Foxborough?
23: No, honestly, I try to stay out of that part of the business. We trained together in Tennessee, so it's not like I haven't, hey, AJ, what's, you know what I mean? So, but no, we honestly haven't talked about it directly. Don't know what's the situation there. I hope it can work. I hope you can come here and play for us.
22: Chris Fama, WBZ, Boston's News Radio.
6: Okay, 1043, traffic and weather together time. Ketch's Law Group brings us the Subaru Retailers of New England all-wheel drive traffic on the threes. Oh, the expressway is on one today, Kevin.
11: Yeah, it certainly is, and still quite busy here. Jammed up right around Adams Street, Quincy, all the way up past Columbia Road. Still looking at over 20, 25 minutes to get from Braintree up to Boston. Southbound's a little slow here. Right lane exiting delays to Mass Avenue, and then you tighten up quite a bit here from the South Bay on-ramp down to the gas tank. You get beyond that, you're looking good down to the split. Nice ride down on Routes 3, 95, as well as Route 24. 24 southbound hung up just a bit here just before Route 140. And keep in mind, the Bourne Bridge has been all reopened here. All lanes have been opened, so you got a pretty nice ride heading to and from the Cape. 128, 95 southbound. Just got off the phone with the BZ Phone 4 saying, watch out for this right lane street sweeping crew after Route 16 in Newton. Looks like they're working their way down towards Route 9, keeping traffic a little slow there. Northbound a little busy up through the Mass Pike and up to Route 20. You got some more slowdown southbound here, Lexington getting down past Route 2 and into Waltham. 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
6: It's 10:45 and we do have rain out there, especially if you're west of the city, but we are starting to see some of those showers coming into eastern Mass, and it's going to be a couple of hours before all this moves out. I'd say probably mid to late afternoon you'll start to see a little bit of clearing, and we've got a high near 60. Otherwise, tonight, cloudy, breezy, a little bit of rain late, low in the 50s. More rain tomorrow. We need it. We're in a drought, you know, but still doesn't make it easier to get around by any means. Steadiest and heaviest in the afternoon tomorrow and into Thursday night. Windy by the coast and a high in the mid to upper 50s.
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6: 54 degrees in Boston right now. It's overcast, a bit of drizzle in the city at 10:46. And good morning to you. I'm Nicole Davis. Here are the five things you need to know. This just into the WBZ newsroom. Disgraced attorney Alex Murdoch in South Carolina has just had his murder convictions overturned. It appears Patriots rookie Quintavious Hutchins might be facing some legal trouble. Look more in seconds. The funeral for fallen state trooper Kevin Traynor starting in just about 15 minutes in Salem. And President Trump has arrived in Beijing to talk with the president Xi Jinping about AI, trade, and the war with Iran. Again, we are watching developing news into the WBZ newsroom. Another player for the Patriots appears to be in trouble with the law. Now, we had heard rumors here at WBZ that rookie linebacker Quintavious Hutchins left his most recent practice early. Now we have learned that somebody by that name is being arraigned this morning in Newton District Court. This on charges of assault and battery on a family or household member. Hutchins is, of course, not new to our area. He played college football for Boston College. Now, we've reached out to the Patriots and the lawyer representing Hutchins for more. WBZ's Kyle Bray is at the courthouse working this case. As we get more information, we'll get it to you here on WBZ, streaming always on the iHeartRadio app. Meantime, at 10:47, the race is on for renters to snag a lease around Boston, and not for May or June, September.
1: I often say that I feel like the mayor because everyone wants to shake my hand.
2: Jen Millington is with the Aronson McGuire Real Estate Group in South Boston.
1: And make sure that, you know, I remember their name. I'm really making a good first impression.
2: She says this time of year is always busy. She had a giant group showing last weekend with 85 people. Millington says this time around, new changes to broker's fees might be fanning the flames even more.
1: There's also a lot of people that are moving because they don't necessarily have to pay a broker fee. So I think that they don't necessarily have to move, but they may be moving because it doesn't cost them as much to do so. So that could also be kind of a fluctuation in the market, too.
2: She says a well-worded cover letter could help you stand out to landlords. In South Boston, Jeremy Russ, WBZ, Boston's News Radio.
6: There's a new spotlight on Harvard University's past ties to chattel slavery. The investigation shows more than 250 former leaders at the school enslaved people through the years.
3: Using the latest DNA technology, Harvard has identified more than 1,600 people who were enslaved by Harvard faculty or staff before 1865. Harvard professor Henry Louis Gates Jr.
4: Harvard will be a leader not only in scholarship, but in demonstrating institutional honesty and humility in confronting the complexities of our university's past.
3: Harvard says it looks forward to telling descendants stories and honoring their memory. Michael Wallace, CBS News.
6: And American ancestors, which helped with the study, say this is just the start of the work, and they believe that hundreds more officials could eventually be tied to chattel slavery. The MBTA says it's working on making the Green Line more accessible. As of now, only 45 of the line's 70 stops meet accessibility standards. The T wants to bring that number up to 68. Renovations are planned for all branches, but Symphony Station on the E branch is one of the major focuses. That station's almost 85 years old and needs a lot of upgrades. Construction on this accessibility project is set to start next year and run until 2031. The Trump administration has chosen a new interim ICE director to replace Acting Director Todd Lyons. Here's Mark Mayfield.
24: According to multiple reports, Dave Vecchiarella will assume the role after Lyons leaves his post at the end of this month. Lyons has led the agency since March of last year, and his last day will be May 31st. His replacement, Vecchiarella, is a longtime ICE official and a former private prison executive. I'm Mark Mayfield.
6: And a new report shows more immigrants are choosing to voluntarily leave the United States.
25: The Vera Institute of Justice says voluntary departures in immigration court have surged during the Trump administration's crackdown on immigration. The group says the number jumped from about 800 a month at the end of the Biden administration to nearly 9,000 by February. The researchers say many people accepting those departures may still qualify to remain legally in the United States, but harsh detention conditions and limited access to lawyers are pushing them to leave anyway. Dave Packer, ABC News.
6: All right, 10:50 details coming in here quickly into the WBZ newsroom. We can now confirm that there is some legal trouble for another player of the New England Patriots. We had been hearing rumors about rookie linebacker Quintavious Hutchins leaving his most recent practice early. Now we can confirm that Hutchins is being arraigned this morning in Newton District Court. And we know this because WBZ's Kyle Bray is in the courthouse lobby with him now. We have learned this is happening about charges of assault and battery on a family or household member. We have reached out to the Patriots and also Hutchins' lawyer. But again, we can confirm that rookie linebacker for the Patriots, Quintavious Hutchins, is in the courthouse in Newton and being arraigned this morning on assault and battery charges. More as we get it here on WBZ. 10:51, traffic coming up.
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28: Number three, nobody likes to talk about, Joni, taxes. 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
28: 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But when it comes to retirement planning with taxes, We call it tax planning. 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
6: And at 10:53, let's go back to the roads. Traffic and weather together. Subaru Retailers of New England, all-wheel drive. Traffic on the threes. Kevin, where are we starting?
11: Well, we're going to start it off with that northbound expressway. Still quite heavy here. Just about Adams Street, East Milton Square area. Jammed most of the way up past Columbia Road. After that, though, you're looking pretty good up to the tunnel. Southbound's busy here from Mass Avenue down through the gas tank. And then you're looking much better after that. Again, a nice ride down on routes 3, 24, 95. Mass Pike eastbound. Got a little slowdown here. Right lane exiting delays to Newton Corner and then again in the right lane closure at Fenway Park. Downtown, the river roads are in good shape, but watch out for exiting delays. Sterl Drive eastbound here to Government Center. Just about back to that Copley Tunnel. 93 southbound, still quite busy. Somerville Assembly Square onto the lower deck, Zakim Bridge, and into the O'Neill Tunnel most of the way through the tunnel. The Leverett down ramp, that's jammed off of 93 all the way down to Sturrow Drive. The inbound Tobin Bridge, you can make it into the City Square Tunnel. The airport tunnels are in pretty decent shape right now. Up to the north, 128, 95 southbound, still some slowdowns. Linfield getting down into Wakefield, and then again here from right around Route 2A, Lexington getting into Waltham. 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Kevin Brennan, WBZ's Traffic on the Threes.
6: Okay, it's 10:54, kind of a wet midday ahead. Time for the four-day WBZ AccuWeather forecast. 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
7: A bit of rain around through midday, particularly from the city west and north. Mostly cloudy and breezy this afternoon, high 63, but holding in the upper 50s across the Cape and Islands. Cloudy and breezy tonight, a bit of rain late, low 50 to 54. Tomorrow, breezy and cool with periods of rain. That rain steadiest and heaviest in the afternoon and evening. The high tomorrow, 58. Mostly cloudy Friday, a chilly day with a couple of showers, high 55. Becoming mostly sunny for Saturday, breezy and much warmer in the afternoon, high 74. In the 60s on the Cape and the Islands. I'm AccuWeather meteorologist Joe Lundberg, WBZ, Boston's News Radio.
6: It is 10:55 right now in Boston. We're at 55 degrees.
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6: It's 10:55 and we're watching developing news out of Newton as we have learned that Quintavious Hutchins, a rookie linebacker for the New England Patriots, was just arraigned on charges of assault and battery on a family or household member. And we have now learned he pled not guilty to the charges against him. Hutchins has been released on personal recognizance at the Newton District Court. Again, rookie linebacker for the New England Patriots, Quintavious Hutchins, has now been arraigned in the Newton District Court on domestic assault and battery charges. He pled not guilty a short time ago and is being released on personal recognizance. Now Hutchins is leaving the courthouse. WBZ's Kyle Bray is there. We'll get you more as we get it here on WBZ, streaming always on the iHeartRadio app. It is 10:56, and do you remember the first song you ever played on Spotify? 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
6: It's 11 o'clock in Boston right now. Light rain coming down. It is 55 degrees. Good morning. I'm Nicole Davis, and we are watching breaking news here on WBZ News Radio. We have learned another player for the New England Patriots is in trouble with the law. Let's go right to WBZ's Kyle Bray. He is live at the Newton District Court. Kyle, what have you learned?
17: Good morning, Nicole. So we've learned that Patriots' seventh-round draft pick, Quintavious Hutchins, who also was a team captain for the BC Eagles football team last year, has pleaded not guilty to charges of assault and battery on a family or household member. This arraignment happened this morning, ended about a half an hour ago or so. He pleaded not guilty and was released on personal recognizance. Now, the details of this case are not known yet. All we do know is that he has pleaded guilty. We're still waiting to get some more information from the court, but he has pleaded not guilty and has left on personal recognizance. Hutchins was a seventh round pick for the Patriots, 247th overall out of Boston College. When I approached him and his lawyer, they both declined to comment. Live from outside Newton District Court, Kyle Bray, WBZ, Boston's News Radio.
6: Thanks, Kyle. And we at WBZ have reached out to the Patriots and Hutchins' lawyer to get some comment. If and when we hear back, we'll get that to you here on WBZ, streaming always on the iHeartRadio app. Meantime, in Salem at 11:01, the funeral for the fallen state trooper Kevin Traynor is just getting underway. He was killed by a wrong-way driver on Route 1 early in the morning last week in Linfield. Thousands of state and local police officers are in Salem, descending on St. James Church to pay their respects and lining up around the street, the streets around the church. There are road closures in effect. They started earlier this morning, and of course, we're following those in traffic and weather together. President Trump is in Beijing, where he's expected to talk about Iran, trade, and artificial intelligence with the Chinese leader Xi Jinping. China is uniquely positioned when it comes to the war with Iran. Beijing is a political ally of Tehran, and much of China's oil flows through the Strait of Hormuz. But so far, Xi has not come to Iran's aid. President Trump is still projecting confidence about the war, regardless of what China thinks.
0: Whilst he said before he departed Washington that he doesn't necessarily need China's help, we know that Xi Jinping will no doubt be having extensive conversations with him about Iran.
6: That is CBS's Samantha Vinograd, and we're watching other developing news, too, out of South Carolina. The Supreme Court there has overturned Alex Murdoch's murder convictions unanimously and has now ordered a new trial in the deaths of his wife and son. The court today ruling the trial had been tainted by a county clerk who made improper comments to jurors. During those proceedings, she had implied Murdoch's guilt. The clerk later pled guilty to perjury and obstruction of justice. Murdoch was convicted in 2023 of killing his wife Maggie and son Paul. He does maintain his innocence and remains behind bars on separate financial fraud charges. It's 11:03, traffic and weather together time. Subaru retailers of New England, all-wheel drive traffic on the threes. Kev, I was just mentioning, of course, we have the trooper funeral in Salem today, and there are certainly plenty of closures for that.
11: Yeah, there's a number of closures up there in Salem. The funeral for fallen state police trooper Kevin Traynor. You've got portions of Route 107, which is Bridge Street, Federal Street, and Essex Street. They're all shut down here between Boston Street and 114, and a number of those little side roads in the area also shut down. So keep that in mind if you're heading around the Salem area today. All those roadways expected to be shut down till about 2 o'clock this afternoon. Now, on the major highways, really not too bad. You're still a little sluggish. 128-95 southbound here, Linfield. We'll call it Salem Street down and through that Wakefield stretch, and still some slowdowns. Route 2 down into Waltham. Then you got a street sweeper crew after the Mass Pike. In fact, you jammed up right around the Mass Pike getting down to this street sweeping crew, taking out the right lane here after Route 16 on their way down towards Route 9. Eastbound on the Mass Pike, some exiting delays here at Newton Corner. After that, a little slow again here at Fenway Park with that right lane closure. 93 southbound, you can make it onto the lower deck. Delays from there, though, continue onto the Zakin Bridge and into the O'Neill Tunnel. Lever down ramp is full, and you're hung up inside the City Square Tunnel on the inbound Tobin Bridge. Airport tunnels are in good shape. Sterile Drive eastbound, you're going to get some exiting delays to Government Center by the Longfellow Bridge. Stay to the left, maybe get around a little quicker. Kevin Brennan, WBZ's Traffic on the Threes.
6: Looking at the forecast for the rest of the day, it is definitely a gray and rainy one out there. The rain pretty much overspreading the entire state at this point, except for the Cape and Islands and South Coast. That will happen soon enough, and it is going to move out here likely in mid-afternoon. We have temperatures in the 50s and maybe a couple of 40s out there in the higher elevations from what I can see. Berkshires and the Worcester Hills in southern New Hampshire. So it's going to be a raw, rainy day as well. Not the most fun to be outside if you can avoid it. Later on today, we get up to about the low 60s. For tonight, a little rain late with a breezy condition that you have to look for forward to, and a low near 50. For tomorrow, periods of rain steady and heavy in the afternoon and into tomorrow night. Breezy near the coast and a high near 58. Right now, looking at our temperatures, we are seeing rain in Billerica, 53 degrees. Light showers in Wareham, 56. West of Boston, raining in Shrewsbury, 52. In Boston at 11:06. It is lightly raining and 53 degrees. Some senior citizens in Weymouth are having fun with artificial intelligence. WBZ's Jim McKay stopped by.
2: Here at the Senior Center, literally we just saw a fad that was happening. And we said, well, you know, let's see what the seniors think of this.
4: Karen Johnston of Weymouth Elder Services talking about how some South Shore seniors are all in on photo fun via ChatGPT.
2: Can you do my picture? did you see me and Betty or Sue and I are in that? 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
4: Using cartoon AI snaps to promote an upcoming cruise event on the Spirit of Boston.
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6: Now, giant AI data centers are cropping up all over the country, and a new survey says most Americans are not on board. Here's CBS's Jim Crisula.
14: Not in my backyard. 7 in 10 Americans oppose building data centers for artificial intelligence in their local area. Nearly half are strongly opposed. That's according to a new poll from Gallup. The survey also found that 53% of Americans oppose having a nuclear energy plant near them, far less than the 71% opposed to data center construction.
6: Some Massachusetts residents are among those opposing AI data centers. We told you yesterday that the town of Mansfield has now banned those centers over a certain size. And it can be really hard to tear yourself away from the phone when you're doom scrolling. But if you have an Android, a new tool could help.
18: Google has a new Android feature designed to stop you from wasting all of that time doom scrolling. It forces you to wait before you open distracting apps. The pause feature gives you 10 seconds to ask yourself, why am I here? It can also set a timer to remind you you've been on too long. If you need to fill the void, it suggests alternatives, like listening to an audiobook or looking at your favorite photographs. Google says the idea is to help you reclaim all of that time for the things you actually love. Deborah Rodriguez, CBS News.
6: 11:08, time for Bloomberg Business. And speaking of social media, Andrew O'Day, if we wanted to set a status for Wall Street, we could say it's complicated.
19: Very much complicated today, Nicole. Stocks and many tech companies are rising right now, especially those led by CEOs who traveled with President Trump for his meeting with China's leader. And that helps explain today's gain for the NASDAQ, right now up 167. But from there, it gets a little complicated. S&P 500 up 9, Dow falling 293, with more stocks actually down than up, following more inflation news. The day after we got a hotter-than-forecast April Consumer Price Index, today's April Producer Price Index, measuring wholesale inflation, really exceeded forecast, showing a year-over-year jump of 6%, highest since 2022. And it's not only because of the oil. Factor out energy and food costs, and it still jumped a far more than forecast 5.2%. Andrew O'Day, Bloomberg Business on WBZ, Boston's News Radio.
6: Thanks so much, 11:09. Again, we are watching developing news, the latest on the Patriots. We have learned another player is facing criminal charges. He has been arraigned in court. We'll have the latest topping our news at 11:15. Keep it right here.
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3: Bear Down acknowledges Red Sox shortstop Trevor Story at the bottom of the AL East standings with the worst home record in all of the majors.
4: Yeah, we've talked about it, you know, last year and pretty much every year that the best teams here win, play well at home. And we have to find a way to do that and, you know, just kind of reverse what we got going. So easier said than done, but
3: his tone of voice bleak. But he hasn't thrown in the towel on the 2026 season just yet.
4: We're putting in the work, and we're confident that we can do it. 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I know it doesn't feel good right now, and all we can do is keep working, keep pushing. We'll figure out a way.
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5: 11:13 every 10 minutes. We're on top of it. Traffic and weather together at the Subaru Retailers of New England. All-wheel drive, traffic on the threes. Kevin, you're brought to us by Burton's Grill and Bar.
6: All right, Nicole, still quite a challenge getting into downtown Boston here. 93 southbound, slow going on that lower deck, Zakim Bridge, most of the way into the O'Neill Tunnel here with the levered down ramp full off of 93 and right down to Sturrow Drive. Now, the river roads, the airport tunnels in good shape. Inbound Tobin Bridge, you're hung up just on the loop ramp now. Watch out for slowdowns over on Route 1A here, heading into East Boston, Revere into East Boston. Looks like we got a work crew down by Suffolk Downs, keeping traffic slow there. South of town, the northbound expressway, busy still. East Milton Square, up past Columbia Road. Southbound's quite heavy here from just before Mass Avenue, coming down through that Savin Hill stretch. Beyond that, though, you're looking pretty good. And we got some rains out there right now, so a little extra caution. If those wipers are on, your light should be on as well. Mass Pike, not too bad here, getting by 495 and 95, 128-95 southbound. We got a right lane street sweeping crew working their way down past Route 16 and on into Wellesley here, Newton into Wellesley. It's got traffic slow from about the Mass Pike. 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Kevin Brennan, WBZ's Traffic on the Threes.
5: And 11:15, Kevin just talking about the rain out there, and there is a lot of it for sure, especially if you're west of the city. And in central Mass, you're seeing some steadier, heavier rain. Southern New Hampshire, we're getting a few downpours in the Jaffrey stretch. And this is going to be sticking around here for the next, I'd say, 2 or 3 hours or so. We'll finally start to see this moving out. Later on today, we have a high in the low 60s, and the wind will pick up as well. For tonight, cloudy, breezy, a bit of rain late, and a low near 50. And then for tomorrow, periods of rain, steadiest and heaviest into the afternoon and into tomorrow night. We have a high in the upper 50s.
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5: 54 degrees in Boston right now as it's raining in the city at 11:16. Good morning. I'm Nicole Davis. Lots going on today. Here are the 5 things you need to know.

0: Watching developing news, Patriots rookie Quintavious Hutchins just pled not guilty to domestic violence charges in court. We'll have more in a moment. Meantime, in South Carolina, the highest court there overturning murder convictions for disgraced lawyer Alex Murdoch. The funeral for fallen state trooper Kevin Traynor is underway in Salem. Governor Maura Healey addressing the crowd now. And President Trump arriving in China a short time ago for a highly anticipated summit with the President Xi Jinping. All right, 11:17. In a story we first brought you right here on WBZ News Radio, we have learned another player for the New England Patriots is in trouble with the law. 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
1: Rookie linebacker Quintavious Hutchins just pleaded not guilty in Newton District Court to charges of assault and battery on a family or household member. Hutchins played college football for BC. The Patriots picked him up in the 7th round of the draft this year. This is the latest in a string of legal controversies for the Patriots. Last week, former Patriot Stephon Diggs was acquitted of assault and strangulation charges. Jeremy Russ, WBZ, Boston's News Radio.
0: Now, WBZ's Kyle Bray is at the courthouse. He tried to reach out to Hutchins and his lawyer as they walked by. They declined comment. We have reached out to the Patriots and the lawyer representing Hutchins again for comment. So far, we have not heard back, but as we get it, we'll get it to you. So again, we have learned rookie linebacker for the Patriots, Quintavious Hutchins, is now pleading not guilty on domestic assault charges. We'll bring you updates in the news at 11:30. Meantime, let's go to Concord at 11:18, where state transportation officials say it's time to take care of an infamous rotary and all the backups it brings.
2: The Route 2 rotary could potentially be replaced with a bridge as a way to ease congestion and improve traffic flow. That's what's being considered by MassDOT officials, who argue a bridge design will significantly reduce travel times and improve safety. It's something these drivers who frequent the rotary support.
3: There's a lot of off-ramps here with different directions going to West Concord, other areas of the town. So a lot of people get confused with this rotary because it's so fast coming into.
4: It's kind of crazy. Depends on what time you hit it. 6 a.m. It can get tough. So I don't know. A bridge might be helpful.
2: A study found the rotary to be a pretty dangerous intersection with 360 crashes recorded between 2013 and 2019. In Concord, James Rojas, WBZ, Boston's News Radio.
0: 11:18, some concern in Quincy now over a new plan to buy up the campus of Eastern Nazarene College. MassLive reports all this came out on Monday during a City Council Oversight Committee hearing. Councilor Deborah Riley said the city already owns a lot of property and she's nervous to add even more of it to the list. She believes the city should divest from properties they're not fully utilizing before then going on to buy the college. Meantime, Councilor David Jacobs told the committee he doesn't think the city has the people needed or the resources to make the most of the acquisition. He wants a feasibility study to be done before any money changes hands. Like several other small local colleges, Eastern Nazarene closed down last year over financial problems. The city now has just weeks to approve or deny the purchase of the campus, an idea that Mayor Tom Koch supports. Health officials from all over the world are still keeping a close eye on passengers from that cruise ship at the center of the hantavirus outbreak. Here's ABC's Victor Aquendo.
5: Here in the U.S., officials currently monitoring 36 people, 18 across 10 states, who either returned home early from the cruise or traveled on a plane with a sick passenger. None are showing signs of illness. In addition to the 18 Americans who were evacuated from the cruise in Spain and went straight for evaluation. The symptomatic passenger in a biocontainment unit in Atlanta has tested negative for hantavirus, and all 16 in Omaha are symptom-free.
0: Meantime, a French woman who was one of the most recent people to test positive is in critical condition. We have learned she's now being treated with an artificial lung. Three people who were on the cruise have died of the hantavirus. Charges now coming for a man who got upset about missing the bus and, in response, ran out into the middle of traffic in Cambridge, forcing the bus to stop. This all happened on the 6th on Mount Auburn Street. Transit police out with a video of the man who has not been identified running in front of the bus, standing there, arguing with the bus driver, other drivers, and then with a passenger on board who was yelling at him to move. Transit police say that passenger, though, is also facing charges after allegedly threatening the man with the knife that he had. The passenger had warrants out for his arrest, and he was taken into custody. And there's an update now on the investigation into alleged food tampering in Southbridge.
6: The two McDonald's workers at the center of a viral food tampering video are out of a job. The Celia Group, which owns the Southbridge location on East Main Street, was not loving it and confirmed both employees have been fired following an internal investigation. The 14-second video shows a manager stuffing French fries in her mouth before placing them in a serving container twice, while a second employee looks on and laughs. The franchise owner calls their actions unacceptable. Southbridge police say the investigation remains active and that new information could still lead to food tampering charges, but they have yet to locate the customer who may have received the contaminated order. Jay Willette, WBZ, Boston's News Radio.
0: 11:21, traffic coming up.
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0: It's 11:23, traffic and weather together. The Subaru Retailers of New England all-wheel drive traffic on the threes. And Kevin, if your wipers are on, what should also be on?
10: Well, you have your lights on.
0: Yes.
10: That's right. If those wipers are on, your lights should be on. And most of you have your wipers on. It's raining in some areas out to the west, raining pretty good. So keep speeds down, little extra caution. Right now, we'll start it off downtown Boston. Still slow going on that lower deck, Zakim Bridge, heading into most of the way through the O'Neill Tunnel. Leverett down ramps tied up soon after 93 here and busy most of the way down to Sturro Drive. River roads, airport tunnels, inbound Tobin Bridge, all looking pretty good. Eastbound on the Mass Pike, you got a nice ride here. A little slow right at the lane drop of... it's a lane drop. The right lane's blocked there right at Fenway Park, so watch out for delays there. That southbound expressway, that's quite busy here. Mass Avenue, and that looks pretty heavy. Getting most of the way down, you've got a disabled vehicle on the left lane inside the O'Neill Tunnel here by Government Center. So that's going to start backing things up onto that Zakim Bridge again. And then you get on that southbound expressway. It's quite busy. Mass Ave down through Savin Hill. Northbound expressway, you can make it up almost to Granite Avenue right now. Slow from there up past Columbia Road. 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Kevin Brennan, WBZ's traffic on the threes.
0: At 11:25, time for that four-day WBZ AccuWeather forecast.
11: A bit of rain at times into midday, especially from the city west and north. Mostly cloudy and breezy for the afternoon, high 63, staying in the upper 50s across the Cape and the islands. Cloudy and breezy tonight with a little rain late, though 50 to 54. We'll have periods of rain tomorrow, steadiest and heaviest falling in the afternoon and evening. Tomorrow's high 58. Lingering clouds Friday with a couple more showers, the high 55, then mostly sunny Saturday, breezy, much warmer in the afternoon, the high 74, staying in the 60s on the Cape and the islands. I'm AccuWeather meteorologist Joe Lundberg, WBZ, Boston's News Radio.
0: Some clouds in Bridgewater right now, 56. Looking at a bit of rain in Fitchburg, we're at 49. North of Boston, raining at Hampton Beach, we're at 50. And in Boston at 1125, light rain and 53. It's time for New England Business, brought to us by Cambridge Savings Bank. And more Boston area commuters are finding themselves on the roads and the rails, coming back to the office at least a few days a week. The Boston Business Journal reports Boston outpaces the rest of the nation when it comes to workers returning to the office. Compared to last year, the in-person work rate was up 4% in April. There is still a ways to go, though, to return things back to the way they were, so to speak. Commercial buildings in Boston are still seeing occupancy way below pre-pandemic levels. And if you just want to unplug and vibe and listen to some tunes, a new record store in Newton could help.
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0: 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Stay with us.
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0: It's 11:30 in Boston right now. We are seeing a bit of light rain come down. It's 53 degrees. Good morning. I'm Nicole Davis. Here is what's happening. We're following developing news in the WBZ newsroom at Newton District Court. Another member of the New England Patriots is in trouble with the law. This is a story you heard first here on WBZ News Radio. WBZ's Kyle Bray is there at Newton District Court. Kyle, what's the latest?
3: Hey, Nicole. So we did get our hands on the police report from this incident. Again, Patriots 7th-round draft pick and former BC football captain Quintavious Hutchins was arrested on charges of assault and battery on a family/household member. He pleaded not guilty and was released on personal recognizance. According to the police report, this all stems from an incident that happened last night at a dorm in Boston College where he attends. Police from Newton responded to the scene after they heard from RAs that there were a male and female fighting in a hallway. The RAs told police that they were pushing each other and that the male victim grabbed the victim by the neck. When police went up, they found clothing and a ceiling tile all over the floor. They began to talk to the victim and the suspect in the case, and as well as some of the RAs, to get some statements. The victim did tell the police that nothing happened and that she was okay. According to Hutchins in his witness statement, he says that this all stemmed because he had brought food to the victim at the dorm at BC. Still combing through these documents to learn more about the incident, but it does to appear to have stemmed from a altercation inside of a dorm at Boston College. Again, Patriots 7th-round pick rookie Quintavious Hutchins arrested on assault and battery of a family or household member charges, has pleaded not guilty and has been released on personal recognizance. His lawyer, again, declined to comment on the case. From outside Newton District Court, Kyle Bray, WBZ, Boston's News Radio.
0: All right, good info. Thanks so much, Kyle. We'll keep checking in with him throughout the afternoon here on WBZ, streaming always on the iHeartRadio app. At 11:32 in Salem. State troopers, local dignitaries, and loved ones of fallen state trooper Kevin Traynor have now gathered at St. James Church for his funeral, which is underway. Among those remembering Traynor's sacrifice, Governor Maura Healey.
4: Trooper Traynor laid down his life so that others could live theirs. He did that not by chance, but by choice. The choice to serve and protect, no matter the risk.
0: Traynor was killed a week ago in a crash while responding to reports of a wrong-way driver on Route 1 in Linfield. The wrong-way driver who hit the trooper also died of his injuries. State police are retiring Traynor's badge number 5179 as a sign of respect and tribute. 11:33, let's go to traffic and weather together now. Subaru retailers of New England, all-wheel drive, traffic on the freeze. And of course, Kevin, as we watch and wait for this funeral to continue, there are road closures around Salem for a couple of hours still.
10: Yeah, till about 2 o'clock this afternoon. They're going to have portions of, let's see, we got Route 107, Bridge Street, Federal Street, and Essex Street all shut down here between Boston Street and Route 114. A couple of those other little side roads as well. So keep that in mind if you are traveling around the Salem area today and on into the afternoon. Again, they're expected to start reopening up the roadways around 2 o'clock this afternoon. Other roadways up to the north in pretty decent shape. You do have some slowdowns, 128, 95 southbound here, coming down through Wakefield. You loosen up quite a bit after 93 with a pretty nice ride all the way down to the Pike. And then you got some slowdowns here from the Mass Pike getting down past Route 9. Last check, we had a street sweeping crew working their way down that right lane. Kind of lost track of him. Mass Pike looks pretty good overall, getting by 95, 495, and the 290 interchange here in Worcester. South on 93 southbound, you're still slow on that lower deck Zakin Bridge, getting into the O'Neill Tunnel, and then we've got a left lane breakdown inside the tunnel here after Government Center. Stay to the right to get around them. Leverett down ramp pretty much full, getting all the way down to Sturrow Drive, but the River Roads, Airport Tunnels, and the Tobin Bridge are looking good. 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
0: It's 11:34 and it's a wet day right now across most of the Commonwealth. We are definitely seeing some heavier, steadier rain moving through parts of central and western Mass right now. And it looks like right now on Cape Ann and also parts of the North Shore, you're seeing some steadier rain. We are watching the back edge of this rain making its way through parts of central New York. So we are looking at the end to some of these showers in the Berkshires right now. A little bit more is behind behind this, and then we should be good for at least a few hours. We have a high today just about 60. Now for tonight, cloudy and breezy, rain coming back in late. We have a low near 50. And then for your Thursday, tomorrow, periods of rain, steadiest and heaviest in the afternoon, sticking around into tomorrow night. Breezy right by the coast, and we have a high near 58. In Boston right now, light rain, 53 degrees at 11:35. And it's that time of year where tenants around the city are looking for new September leases. But a new law is making things interesting.
1: Jen Millington is with the Aronson McGuire Real Estate Group in South Boston. She says this is always a busy time of year.
2: This is like the best time to start looking. I would say that if you haven't found something by July 4th, you really need to get serious about it.
1: She says the new law that was meant to take some of the burden of broker fees off renters has made this year especially tricky.
2: I think it's caused a lot of chaos. There are a lot of people who are unsure of what the law changes are in the law. And I think that there's actually more money being spent because people are still hiring agents. And then the landlord is also paying for a listing agent directly.
1: To be clear, the law says renters don't have to pay broker fees when the broker is hired by the landlord. If you hire a broker, that's on you. Millington says there are plenty of people who want to live in Boston, but submitting a cover letter, not to mention a higher bid with your rental application, could set you apart. In South Boston, Jeremy Russ, WBZ, Boston's News Radio.
0: 11:36, as President Trump gets settled in China to have a summit with the president there, Xi Jinping, new reporting shows Iran might not be as weak as the White House and Pentagon have been insisting. Here's ABC's Mary Bruce.
5: The Times reports Iran has regained access to roughly 90% of its underground missile storage and launch facilities nationwide, which are now reportedly partially or fully operational. The White House this morning pushing back, insisting Iran was crushed militarily, their ballistic missiles are destroyed, and that their production facilities are dismantled. The president calling it virtual treason to suggest Iran's military is doing well.
0: And the Times also reports there's evidence that Iran has restored access to the vast majority of its missile sites along the Strait of Hormuz. That could pose a major risk to American warships and tankers. And that waterway, of course, has already been the focus of much of the fighting. Now, kids have access to more books and articles than ever, but what they're struggling to do is actually read them.
22: Researchers at Harvard, Dartmouth, and Stanford found reading test scores for third to eighth graders only rose in five states over the last 3 years. Dr. Jason Nagata at UC San Francisco blames social media.
23: This constant stream of notifications and short videos or multitasking trains the brain to seek quick rewards, making it harder to sustain focus on longer or more demanding tasks.
22: Like reading a book. On the plus side, math scores were up over the last 3 years. Michael Wallace, CBS News.
0: At 11:38, it's time for Bloomberg Business. And Andrew O'Day, we're seeing more AI-connected job losses.
24: Yes, we are, Nicole. Two big companies spending big to apply more AI to their operations are cutting more positions. Today, Microsoft reveals it's trimming headcount at LinkedIn across engineering, product, and marketing by an unspecified number. As it embraces more AI, LinkedIn has 17,500 workers. And Walmart's head of AI acceleration says tech efforts combining will mean 1,000 Walmart corporate jobs cut or relocated. Today's report showing a 6% year-over-year jump in wholesale inflation, most since 2022, is helping pull down most stocks today, but indexes are split thanks to a tech stock rally. Dow falling 204, NASDAQ gaining 193, S&P up 17. Andrew O'Day, Bloomberg Business on WBZ, Boston's News Radio.
0: 11:39. Again, we're watching developing news here on WBZ News Radio. We have learned a member of the New England Patriots is in legal hot water. He was just arraigned a short time ago on assault and battery charges. We have the latest coming up after traffic and weather together at 11:45.
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12: There's a certain type of player that suits the philosophy of Boston Legacy FC head coach Philippe Patou.
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14: 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I think the players that came from the bench did a really, really good job because they understand the game going to be different. We need to adapt and we need to be ready for this type of game too.
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0: It's 11:43, traffic and weather together. T&K Asphalt brings us the Subaru Retailers of New England all-wheel drive traffic on the threes. Here's Kevin.
10: All right, Nicole, if you're coming up 93 northbound, you get on that expressway, you can make it up to Granite Avenue, slowdowns from there up past Columbia Road, and then you're okay up into and through the O'Neill Tunnel. Southbound's a little busy here. Right lane exiting delays to Mass Avenue. You tighten up a little more here, South Bay, down to the gas tank, and then you're looking much better after that until you get down to Furnace Brook Park, where we tighten up again over to Route 30. Routes 3, 24, 95, all looking pretty good here. 128, 95 southbound. You got some slowdowns coming out of Needham down into that Dedham stretch. Last check, we had a street sweeping crew working their way down through that area. Mass Pike looks pretty good here. Boston out to Sturbridge and back. Downtown Boston, 93 southbound. You're still slow on that lower deck Zakim Bridge getting into the O'Neill Tunnel. We had a left lane breakdown inside here by Government Center. That's been cleared away. So these kind of leftover residual delays. And that Leverett down ramp off of 93, pretty much slow right after 93 and right down to Storrow Drive. 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
0: And we have some rain out there right now across most of the state. If you're in the South Coast region, maybe the Cape and Islands, parts of the South Shore, it's not raining nearly as much as it might have been just about 20, 30 minutes ago. Same situation in the Berkshires. For the most part, you seem to be getting a little bit better. We do have a slight little bit left over in parts of central New York. So later on here in the next couple of hours after lunchtime, a bit more rain could move through. But again, we should be out of the woods here when it comes to later on this afternoon. Just some clouds and a high in the 60s. For tonight, cloudy and breezy, a bit of rain late and a low near 50. Then for tomorrow, more rain, heavy and steady through the afternoon into tomorrow night. Winds are going to pick up as well by the coast, and we have a high in the mid-50s.
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0: It's 11:46 in Boston right now. That light rain has turned into a more of a drizzle, I would say, around the city. We'll get the full four-day forecast coming up in just a few minutes. Good morning. I'm Nicole Davis. Very busy day here in the newsroom. Here are the five things you need to know. Patriots rookie Quintavious Hutchins has pled not guilty to domestic violence charges. More in a moment. South Carolina's Supreme Court has overturned the murder convictions against disgraced lawyer Alex Murdoch. Prosecutors now say they'll retry him. Governor Maury Healey delivering remarks a short time ago at the funeral for fallen state trooper Kevin Traynor. That is underway right now in Salem. And women's hockey keeps expanding. Two new professional teams were announced today in Ontario and also in Las Vegas. At 11:46, developing news on a story you heard first right here on WBZ News Radio. Patriots rookie linebacker Quintavious Hutchins has now been released on personal recognizance. He pled not guilty this morning to charges of assault and battery on a family or household member. The police report obtained by WBZ News Radio showed this all has to do with an alleged incident that played out last night at a dorm at Boston College. Police say they responded to a resident hall for reports of a fight between a man and a woman. RAs at the hall, according to the police report, told officials that Hutchins and a woman had been pushing each other, and at one point, Hutchins grabbed the woman by the neck. For her part, the alleged victim said, quote, nothing happened, and quote, I'm okay. Again, these are just allegations laid out in a police report. Quintavious Hutchins pled not guilty to those charges this morning in Newton District Court. In a statement, the Patriots tell us they take these matters very seriously, and right now they say they're in the process of gathering more information. WBZ's Kyle Bray is at the courthouse in Newton. He did see Hutchins in the lobby. Hutchins declined to comment. Be sure to listen in throughout the day for more right here on WBZ, streaming always on the iHeartRadio app. Other stories we're watching at 11:48. Of course, right now, many of us are seeing some much-needed rain. But is it really going to help? Here's WBZ's Chris Fama.
13: It may have seemed like it this spring.
15: It rains every day.
13: And the winter that just passed.
16: We had all that snow. It melted, you know. There's still a lot of moisture in the air. I can feel it. It's been raining a lot.
13: But not enough, according to state officials, who report drought conditions have worsened after a brief reprieve from the winter snowmelt, and now suggest communities and residents take action, limit or restrict water usage in order to replenish groundwater and lessen the risk of fire as the weather warms.
15: I don't water the yard anyway.
16: No, I don't even see how that would help at all. It's Mother Nature. Like me not turning on my faucet, she don't care. She's got bipolar.
13: Chris Fama, WBZ, Boston's News Radio.
0: Grocery prices rose last month, and not just because of surging gas prices.
17: Government figures released Tuesday show that grocery prices overall rose 2.9% in April compared to the same month a year earlier, the highest year-over-year inflation since August 2023. For just fresh fruit and vegetables, a 6.5% increase. For meat, up 8.8%. Part of the reason, fuel prices, which have soared, as cargo ships that carry much of the world's oil supply have been blocked from passing through the Strait of Hormuz during the Iran war. Add to that Trump administration tariffs and extreme weather. Two Purdue economists say the full impact of rising energy costs on food could take up to 6 months. I'm Donna Warder.
0: And other stories we're watching now at 11:49. Some sad news out of Quincy. A longtime drug-sniffing dog with the Quincy police has died. The department says Carl, a black lab, died surrounded by loved ones back on the 5th at 10 years old. Over the course of his career, Carl spent countless hours by the side of Quincy Police Officer Stephen DeBlee. The department says Carl was known for his keen sense of smell and strong work ethic. Off duty, the pup was calm, intelligent, and ever loyal to Officer DeBillis. Meantime, the Trump administration has chosen a new interim ICE director to replace acting director Todd Lyons. Here's Mark Mayfield.
1: According to multiple reports, Dave Vecchiarella will assume the role after Lyons leaves his post at the end of this month. Lyons has led the agency since March of last year, and his last day will be May 31st. His replacement, Vecchiarella, is a longtime ICE official and a former private prison executive. I'm Mark Mayfield.
0: New reporting shows more immigrants are choosing to leave the United States voluntarily. Here's ABC's Dave Packer.
2: The Vera Institute of Justice says voluntary departures in immigration court have surged during the Trump administration's crackdown on immigration. The group says the number jumped from about 800 a month at the end of the Biden administration to nearly 9,000 by February. The researchers say many people accepting those departures may still qualify to remain legally in the United States, but harsh detention conditions and limited access to lawyers are pushing them to leave anyway. Dave Packer, ABC News.
0: The MBTA now saying it's working on making the Green Line more accessible for all riders. As of now, only 45 of the 70 stops on the Green Line meet accessibility standards, and the T says renovations are coming to bring that number up to 68. Symphony Station, we've been telling you about how 3 years of work is about to get started there soon. That is one of the major focuses of this boost in accessibility, as the station needs a lot of upgrades, as it's almost 85 years old. Construction on these accessibility upgrades around the Green Line is set to start next year. 11:51, traffic in 2 minutes.
21: 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You know you can still get your local news on that thing. 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
0: It is 11:53, traffic and weather together. Subaru Retailers of New England, all-wheel drive, traffic on the threes. Kevin, take it away.
19: All right, we're going to start it off out to the west here. 495 northbound, quite heavy getting through that ongoing work zone just after the Mass Pike, so watch out for delays. Once you get beyond that, looking pretty good up past Route 9 and on into Marlboro. Mass Pike itself, free and clear, 290 all the way to the city and back. Downtown Boston, Sterl Drive's okay both directions. In fact, all the river roads are in good shape, as are the airport tunnels. 93 southbound, still a slow go on that lower deck getting onto the Zakum Bridge, and slowdowns inside the southbound O'Neill Tunnel as well. Southbound on 93, the off-ramp to Sturrow Drive. The levered down ramp still quite busy from the lane drop most of the way down to Sturrow Drive. Up to the north, 128-95 southbound, a little slow coming down through Wakefield. 93 northbound, you got some brake lights approaching Route 95 heading into Woburn. After that, though, you're free and clear all the way up into Andover. South of town, that northbound expressway, busy Granite Avenue up past Columbia Road. Southbound's on the brakes here, slow going anyway, just before that South Bay on-ramp down to the gas tank.
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0: Okay, 11:55, time for that four-day WBZ AccuWeather forecast. 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
5: We will see a little rain around through midday, especially from the city on west and north. Otherwise, this afternoon will be mostly cloudy and breezy. Our high 63, upper 50s for the Cape and the Islands. Cloudy and breezy tonight, a bit of rain late, though 50 to 54. Cloudy, breezy, cool tomorrow with periods of rain. That rain will be steadiest and heaviest in the afternoon and into the first part of tomorrow night. Tomorrow's high just 58. For Friday, mostly cloudy and rather chilly with a few showers around, high 55. Sunshine returns Saturday. It becomes breezy and much warmer, the high 74, 60s on the Cape and the Islands. I'm AccuWeather meteorologist Joe Lundberg, WBZ, Boston's News Radio.
0: 56 in Marshfield right now, 49 degrees in Salem, New Hampshire. We're at 57 in Hudson. In Boston right now, it is 11:56 and a little bit of drizzle moving through. We're at 56.
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0: Well, cities and towns around the state are sharing their FIFA frustration. WBZ's James Rojas says plans to host viewing parties are being paused.
22: I'm here at the Lexington Visitor Center. The lawn is where large Jumbotron screens are going to be set up, where soccer fans can enjoy live matches and amazing food from local vendors. At least that's the plan. The problem is nothing can be set in stone just yet because the town has not received its FIFA license to legally show the matches.
23: When was the application submitted?
24: It was late February.
23: It's a while ago.
24: It's a while ago, yes.
22: Sandia Iyer is Lexington's Economic Development and Tourism Director. Now, the town isn't alone. Around 15 other organizations have yet to receive approval from FIFA, as well as any word back.
24: Frustration comes from lack of communication.
22: But, license or not, Iyer says some sort of FIFA celebration will be held in town. In Lexington, James Rojas, WBZ, Boston's News Radio.
0: And we have reached out to FIFA for comment.
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0: 54 degrees in Boston, light rain at high noon on your Wednesday. Thanks so much for being here with us. There's a lot going on today. I'm Nicole Davis. Let's get right into it. A Patriots rookie has landed himself in legal trouble after an incident at a dorm at Boston College. Let's go right to WBZ's Kyle Bray for what we know.
1: Patriots seventh round pick and former BC football captain Quintavious Hutchins is out on personal recognizance after pleading not guilty to assault and battery on a family or household member charges. This all stems from an incident last night at Vaught Hall, a dorm at Boston College. Police responded to reports of a man and a woman fighting in a hallway. A witness told police they heard a man and woman arguing outside of their door. When they opened it, they say they saw Hutchins pushing the victim as they yelled at each other. That's when Hutchins allegedly choked the victim. Police were called and eventually arrested Hutchins. He told police that the argument started after he brought the victim food and later wanted to get his belongings back from her. In a statement, the Patriots say they are aware of the incident and are gathering information. From Newton, Kyle Bray, WBZ, Boston's News Radio.
0: And at 12:01 in Salem, the funeral for fallen state trooper Kevin Traynor is underway at St. James Church. Traynor was killed last week while trying to stop a wrong-way driver on Route 1 in Linfield. Governor Maura Healey is among those at the funeral. In her remarks, she addressed Traynor's mother, Barbara, directly.
2: I want you to know, Barbara, that you did everything right. You raised a hero. You raised a son who was drawn to service. A son who gave his life so others could live.
0: State troopers and local police officers from all over the Commonwealth, if not the region, have come out to that part of Salem to pay their respects. There are road closures in effect in the area as people stand at attention outside and show their respect and their tributes for fallen trooper Traynor. We'll continue to keep you posted throughout the day here on WBZ. President Trump has arrived in Beijing for a summit with the Chinese President Xi Jinping. A welcoming ceremony earlier included an appearance by an honor guard, a military band, and hundreds of kids waving flags, chanting the phrase, warm welcome.
3: This is not the visit the president had initially planned. He had hoped to arrive in China victorious over Iran, with momentum to seal deals on trade and technology. Instead, the standstill in the war taking center stage. Trump insists he doesn't need Chinese President Xi's help to end the conflict, but says they will discuss it.
0: That is ABC's Mary Bruce traveling with the president. And before we take a look at traffic, let's go to South Carolina, where the murder convictions and life sentence of a formerly prominent lawyer have been tossed.
4: The South Carolina Supreme Court has ruled unanimously to overturn the murder convictions and life sentence of Alec Murdoch. The justices ruled the clerk of court involved in the case influenced the jury to find Murdoch guilty. Murdoch has admitted to being a thief, a liar, insurance cheat, and bad lawyer, but has adamantly denied killing his wife Maggie and youngest son Paul outside the family home in 2021. He will remain in prison after pleading guilty to financial crimes. Jim Crisula, CBS News.
0: All right, 12:03, traffic and weather together time. We've got the Subaru Retailers of New England. All-wheel drive traffic on the threes. We've got rain, we've got road closures, and just a lot of people out there, Kev.
19: Yeah, the rain out there, certainly going to want to keep the speeds down. Now, it doesn't seem to be affecting our ride too much, but you're going to want to give yourself a little extra time, points A to point B, and if those wipers are on, your lights should be on as well. Talked about some road closures up to the north. Obviously, the funeral here in Salem for Trooper Kevin Traynor. It's got a number of roads closed up there. Portions of Route 107, Bridge Street, Federal Street, and Essex Street. They're shut down as well here between Route 114 and Boston Street. And you got a number of side roads around that area also shut down. So keep that in mind. The major roadways seem to be okay despite the rain. Upper end of 128-95 southbound, some reduced speeds coming down through that Wakefield stretch. 93 northbound, a little busy at 95, and then you're okay after that. Mass Pike looking pretty good overall, getting by 95, 495. You may get some ramp delays here on the Mass Pike ramp to 495 northbound. 495 northbound's quite heavy getting up to the work zone after the Mass Pike here. Now that northbound expressway, 93 northbound, you can make it up to the Neponset on-ramp, slow down
5: that's from there up past Columbia Road. Southbound out, just busy Columbia Road down to the gas tank, and then a little slow again down at the Braintree Split. You got a nice ride down on Routes 3, 24, 95, and keep in mind the Bourne Bridge closures have all been opened, so you got a nice ride both directions to and from the Cape over the Bourne Bridge right now. Kevin Brennan, WBZ's Traffic on the Threes.
0: Okay, at 12:05 in Boston right now, looking out the window over here, kind of craning my neck. It's not really raining. It's more of a drizzle situation than anything, but it's enough to be a little bit of a nuisance if you wanted to go outside and get some lunch. Might want to make sure you have the umbrella, maybe the poncho with you, just in case. We will have some rain sticking around for the next couple of hours around here, and then later on this afternoon, all this should move out, but it's only a temporary reprieve, as later on tonight, we have some rain moving in through the overnight and a low near 50, and then more rain coming in tomorrow, steady and heavy in the afternoon. That should actually last well into tomorrow night. Wind's going to pick up near the coast and a high near 60. Then more showers on Friday with a high near 55. Big changes, though, for the weekend, seeing 70s, even 80s. 51 degrees, though, in Fitchburg right now, seeing 52 in Methuen. In New Bedford, just some clouds and 55. In Boston right now, drizzle and 56 at 12:06. A major traffic trouble spot in Metro West could soon get a much-needed makeover. WBZ's James Rojas checks in now from Concord.
6: The Route 2 Rotary has been known to have its problems, becoming a hotspot for crashes and accidents.
7: Because you have a lot of people that really don't know how to drive in the rotary.
6: That's David O'Brien of Holden. He's been driving around this rotary for 15 years and has seen plenty of confused drivers. That's why he likes the idea that MassDOT and state officials are considering replacing it with a bridge.
7: I think it would be great for traffic, congestion, everything else, just a lot smoother, like they did further down Route 2. They redid that whole section, and it's incredibly more convenient, straighter shot, less time.
6: Public feedback will be considered before a decision is made in the fall. In Concord, James Rojas, WBZ, Boston's News Radio.
0: Women's sports are taking center stage, but there's a danger lurking that young women might want to heed. WBZ's Heil Schaffel has more on that.
8: As more girls and young women train for emerging pro sports leagues, they're at higher risk for a potentially career-ending injury, the dreaded ACL tear.
9: It's absolutely true, and really when we think about those statistics, it's about comparing girls and boys in the same sport.
8: Dr. Kate Ackerman is with the Women's Health Sports and Performance Institute in Boston. She says doctors have known girls get the knee injury much more often for decades, but the exact why is less clear, thanks to a lack of good studies. She says some research points to hormonal changes in girls during puberty, making their ACLs more tear-prone.
9: There are some suggestions that perhaps those changes in hormones, those changes in ratios, can increase the laxity of ligaments.
8: It might also be different muscle mass and concentration, and prevention has always been male-centric.
9: And we were applying protocols that were developed for men.
8: She recommends stretching routines like the FIFA 11, which have been shown to cut down risk. Kyle Schaffel, WBZ, Boston's News Radio.
0: Also in sports news, by the way, the PWHL today announcing not one but two more expansion teams, one in Ontario, another in Las Vegas. This comes days after the league announced a new team in Detroit. So definitely good news for women's hockey fans. It is 12:08, time for Bloomberg Business. All right, Andrew O'Day, one of those mixed days on the markets. What's going on?
10: Yeah, mixed indeed. Wall Street split with traders balancing positive bets on tech firms' AI ambitions with negative bets following today's wholesale inflation report showing a shock 6% jump last month. Right now, the Dow is down 216, NASDAQ up 208, S&P up 23. If shopping on Amazon, you may have noticed Rufus, the shopping assistant bot that summarizes product reviews and suggests purchases while you navigate Amazon. It is set up so you have to opt in. This week, Amazon is changing that, replacing Rufus with the more famous name Alexa for a new tool that will appear automatically with queries you type into Amazon's website and mobile app, getting replies with product comparisons or suggestions generated by AI. Andrew O'Day, Bloomberg Business on WBZ, Boston's News Radio.
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3: It goes down in the books as a loss for the hometown nine, but it was a moral victory of sorts for Red Sox pitcher Brian Bayo, who impressed interim manager Chad Tracy coming into the game not as a starter, but in relief.
4: Not, you know, the exact result you wanted, but he was outstanding. I mean, another six and a third, five Ks, walked only one, threw strikes, pitched deep into the game. It was really good from that perspective. For the second outing in a row, like, the strike throwing, the aggression in the zone has been different than the ones before.
3: On the injury front, it remains wait and see for first baseman Wilson Contreras, who was hit by a pitch on the hand last weekend against Tampa, but could return to the lineup tonight against Philadelphia.
4: Sore, that's all we know at this point, and we'll kind of reevaluate him tomorrow.
3: Chris Vama, WBZ, Boston's News Radio.
5: At 12:13, let's go see what's happening on the highways now. It's traffic and weather together time. T&K Asphalt brings us the Subaru Retailers of New England all-wheel drive traffic on the threes. Here's Kevin.
6: All right, Nicole, let's take it down to the Cape right now. Route 6 westbound. Looks like you got a crash here slowing you down just before Union Street in Yarmouth. And then after that, over by exit 68, Route 132, you've got a work crew got you backed up for about a mile. Now, they picked up the work crews on the Bourne Bridge, so you're looking pretty good heading on Cape and off Cape over the Bourne and the Sagamore Bridge. You got a nice ride south of town, routes 3, 2495. Now we got some rain coming down, widespread, so keep the speeds down, a little extra caution. Northbound Expressway, you can make it up to Freeport Street in the gas tank. Slow from there up past Columbia Road. Southbound, still a little busy here from South Bay down to the gas tank, but then after that, you got a nice ride, a little busy down at the Braintree Split. Mass Pike's looking good, both directions between Boston and Sturbridge. 495 northbound here, just after the Mass Pike, you locked up getting through that ongoing work zone there. Downtown Boston looking good along the river roads, through the airport tunnels, as well as Route 93. Leverett down ramp still quite busy from the lane drop down to Sturrow Drive. Up in Peabody, 128 southbound, you got a disabled vehicle off to the right at 114 by the North Shore Mall. Traffic just about back to Endicott Street. Kevin Brennan, WBZ's Traffic on the Threes.
5: And for the rest of the afternoon, we have some rain coming through right now. We will start to see that move out mid-afternoon, and then by this evening, maybe a little bit of sun poking through to get us into sunset. We have a high today in the low 60s. Then for tonight, more rain is coming in later on. Breezy conditions, a low near 50. For tomorrow, more rain shows up, steadiest and heaviest in the afternoon and into tomorrow night. Very windy by the coast, and high in the upper 50s.
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5: At 12:15 in Boston right now, we're seeing very light drizzle out there, mostly an overcast situation now, and we'll get that four-day forecast in more detail coming up in just a few minutes. I'm Nicole Davis. Thanks for joining us today. It is 12:15. Here are the five things you need to know. Rookie Patriots linebacker Quintavious Hutchins has now pled not guilty to domestic violence charges. We'll have more in a moment. State troopers and local police officers from all over the state are in Salem for the funeral of fallen trooper Kevin Traynor. New data shows wholesale prices jumped 6% last month. Energy prices soaring as well amid the war with Iran. And President Trump is in China to meet with the president, Xi Jinping. The war in Iran is expected to be a hot topic. At 12:16, we're watching developing news at WBZ News Radio was the first to break this morning. Patriots rookie Quintavious Hutchins has now pled not guilty to assault and battery on a family or household member. Hutchins was arraigned this morning in Newton District Court. He has now been released on personal recognizance. The Patriots selected him in the seventh round of the draft this year. Previously, he was a team captain for Boston College football. A police report shows this happened yesterday at a dorm at BC. The report says the alleged victim was a woman who told police, quote, nothing happened and that she was okay. However, police say an RA reported seeing Hutchins and the woman pushing each other and fighting.

0: At one point, they say Hutchins grabbed the woman by the neck. The Patriots say they're aware of the charges. They're taking the situation seriously. WBZ's Kyle Bray is at the courthouse in Newton. Keep it here for the latest throughout the day, streaming always on the iHeartRadio app. Meantime, in other sports news, years ago, he broke barriers in professional sports by becoming the first openly gay player in the NBA. Now we've learned Jason Collins has died. ABC's Rena Roy has more on his legacy.
1: Our George Stephanopoulos spoke with Collins hours after the announcement.
2: I think the country is ready for supporting an openly gay basketball player.
3: 12 hours later, how does it feel?
2: It's incredible. Just try to live an honest, genuine life, and next thing you know, you have the president calling you.
3: And, what did he say?
2: He was incredibly supportive, and he was proud of me.
1: President Obama was one of many to praise Collins' decision.
0: Now, Collins' family announced last year he had brain cancer. He was 47 years old. Some South Shore seniors are embracing artificial intelligence, and WBZ's Jim McKay says they're using it to engage with the world around them.
4: It all started as a way to have some fun with photos at the Weymouth Senior Center.
5: And I threw it in a ChatGPT, and I said, make these people into caricature.
4: Karen Johnston is the director of Elder Services.
5: So then we put it up on Facebook, and they loved it.
4: Local seniors became obsessed with their AI cartoon selves, and then when it came time to promote an upcoming Spirit of Boston cruise event, they took to ChatGPT once again.
6: So we took the staff and I put them first in Gilgan's Island.
4: Diane Fidrocki is the activities coordinator.
6: And then I went and said, Love Boat, and they did the Love Boat.
4: Not only does it help promote, but it's engaging and exciting seniors in the digital age.
7: When you're done with that, please, can I have the poster when you're done, please?
4: Program assistant Neil Murray summing it up best.
7: That makes me happy, and I'm glad they smile, because that's what it's all about at the end of the day.
4: In Weymouth, Jim McKay, WBZ Boston's News Radio.
0: Now this comes as there's a lot of talk in Hollywood these days about what artificial intelligence means for jobs and what increased use could mean for stars on screen and otherwise. Netflix recently acquired an AI company that creates filmmaking tools specifically to lower the cost of movie and TV show production. That company was founded by a guy we know pretty well around here, Ben Affleck, you know, from Cambridge. He says the perceived inevitability of AI use feels less like reality and more like a sales pitch from big tech companies.
8: I think a lot of that rhetoric comes from people who are trying to justify valuations around companies where they go, we're going to change everything. In 2 years, there's going to be no more work.
0: But Affleck does say that fighting AI is like fighting a battle. We will lose. And he thinks finding ways in which humans can work with AI is a more valuable path, in his words. Here in Massachusetts, AI is being considered on Beacon Hill. Lawmakers looking into House Bill 4832. This requires informed consent for the use of digital replicas, hoping to protect voices and likenesses from AI-generated misuse. There is a new job opening at the top of the Food and Drug Administration. Here's ABC's Jay O'Brien.
9: FDA Commissioner Dr. Marty McCarry has been forced out, turning in his resignation to President Trump. The two had clashed for months. Most recently, sources tell ABC News, over McCarry's opposition to Trump's push to authorize fruit-flavored vapes. McCarry was concerned it could encourage their use in young people.
0: Health Secretary Robert F. Kennedy Jr. praising McCarry, thanking him for his service and the work that he's done to advance the MAHA movement. For now, a former top official, Kyle Diamantas, is leading the FDA in an acting role. And experts say a certain kind of cancer is being detected more often these days.
10: Breast cancer survival rates are improving, but at the same time, stage 4 cancer diagnoses are rising. A study published in JAMA found that between 2010 and 2021, the number of people diagnosed with stage 4 breast cancer rose every year. The reasons why aren't clear. The study also notes stage 4 breast cancer is rising among men as well, an often neglected group.
0: That is CBS's Michael George. It's 12:21. We have traffic in 2 minutes, the forecast in 3.
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13: I certainly do, because you know how if you're in a backup and you like to know at least what's happening in front of you, like how long am I going to be in this backup?
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12: That's where you come in.
11: Get the whole traffic story with traffic on the 3s. 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
0: 1223, traffic and weather together. Subaru Retailers of New England, all-wheel drive, traffic on the threes. Kevin, take it away.
19: All right, picking up some troubles up to the north. 128-95 northbound. You got a crash here just before Washington Street in Woburn. One of the travel lanes is blocked, and you got delays backing you quickly beyond Route 38. Southbound 128 up in Peabody. You're quite heavy here after Endicott Street, getting down to a disabled vehicle off to the right just after Route 114 here. Now, 93 northbound. Getting out of the city, you're looking pretty good up through Medford, Stoneham, passing 95 okay. You got a pretty nice ride on Route 1 here, both directions through Saugus and Revere. Downtown Boston, 93 southbound, a little sluggish just on that Zakim Bridge getting into the O'Neill Tunnel. Leverett down ramp, still a slow go from the lane drop down to Sturrow Drive. The River Roads Airport tunnels are all moving nicely. Now that southbound expressway, a little heavy here at Mass Avenue, and then you tighten up quite heavily here from the South Bay on ramp all the way down to a right lane crash across from the gas tank before Neponset. Stay to the left to get around them. Once you do, you get a nice ride down to the split. Northbound's looking pretty good. You may get a little slow down here from the gas tank up past Columbia Road. I'm Kevin Brennan, WBZ's Traffic on the Threes.
0: And at 1224, time for the four-day WBZ AccuWeather forecast. 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
20: A bit of rain around through midday, particularly from the city west and north. Mostly cloudy and breezy this afternoon, high 63, but holding in the upper 50s across the Cape and Islands. Cloudy and breezy tonight, a bit of rain late, low 50 to 54. Tomorrow, breezy and cool with periods of rain. That rain steadiest and heaviest in the afternoon and evening. The high tomorrow, 58. Mostly cloudy Friday, a chilly day with a couple of showers, high 55. Becoming mostly sunny for Saturday, breezy and much warmer in the afternoon, high 74. In the 60s on the Cape and the Islands. I'm AccuWeather meteorologist Joe Lundberg, WBZ, Boston's News Radio.
0: In Boston, a bit of fog in the city right now and some drizzle. It is 1225 and we're at 54.
21: Seriously? The drains clogged again? How many times do I have to tell you? Just call John Sewer and Drains. One call and it's handled.
22: John Sewer, we get the job done.
0: It's time for New England Business at 1225. And of course, vinyl is the hot way to listen to music these days. And for somebody who's been into vinyl for decades, he has decided to open up a space for all fans of all ages to enjoy.
23: Let's put on a record.
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24: I would love to be the gateway drug to get people to be like, oh man, I should get a turntable, that would be amazing.
23: Fitting, because this place is right next to a dispensary.
24: You don't have to spend thousands of dollars to do it either. You can do it, get in, and then I have tons of really reasonably priced records. You don't have to get the most expensive records to have a great collection.
23: He says records have always been big with music snobs, but he's trying to show they're really for everyone.
24: The most important thing is you just get exposed to it and see if you like it or not.
23: He welcomes people who want to buy, sell, or just jam out. From Newton, Jeremy Russ, WBZ, Boston's News Radio.
0: Meantime, the Rhode Island Attorney General's office is not too happy with a country club that's decided to build its own seawall. Peter Nerona's office has sued the Quidnesset Club in North Kingstown, claiming the rock wall violates the Environmental Rights Act and gets in the way of public access to nearby tidal areas. They also claim the country club is trespassing on state land. This dispute has been going on for years at this point, as the club claims the rock wall is necessary to protect its 14th hole from erosion. It's 12:27. We're getting more details about the criminal charges against a rookie on the Patriots. The latest at 12:30.
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0: At 12:30 in Boston right now, it is 54 degrees. 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Good afternoon. I'm Nicole Davis. We are watching developing news here into the WBZ newsroom. Another player for the New England Patriots is in legal trouble. 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
23: Rookie linebacker Quintavious Hutchins has pleaded not guilty to assault and battery on a family or household member. He was arraigned in Newton District Court this morning and released on personal recognizance. Police arrested Hutchins at a dormitory at Boston College yesterday. Hutchins was a captain on the football team there before being drafted by the Patriots this year. Police say an RA told them they saw Hutchins and a woman pushing each other, and that at one point, Hutchins grabbed the woman by the neck. The woman allegedly told police she was okay and that nothing happened. The Patriots tell us they're aware of the situation and that they're gathering more information. Jeremy Russ, WBZ, Boston's News Radio.
0: And again, as we get more details about what happened, if we get any more comment, we'll get that to you here on WBZ, streaming always on the iHeartRadio app. In Salem, State troopers, local dignitaries, and loved ones of fallen state trooper Kevin Traynor are filing out of St. James Church. That is where his funeral was just held. Among those remembering Traynor's sacrifice was Governor Maura Healey.
4: Trooper Traynor laid down his life so that others could live theirs. He did that not by chance, but by choice. The choice to serve and protect, no matter the risk.
0: Traynor was killed a week ago in a crash while responding to reports of a wrong-way driver on Route 1 in Linfield. The wrong-way driver who hit the trooper also died of his injuries. State police are retiring the trooper's badge number 5179 as a sign of respect and tribute. In Beijing, 1232, plenty of pomp and ceremony greeting the president today, but he's not really getting into the meat of his visit until tomorrow. That is when he is taking part in a formal banquet, bilateral talks with the president Xi Jinping, and a visit to the Temple of Heaven. Here's ABC's Lionel Moise.
6: President Trump arriving in China for his high-stakes summit with President Xi Jinping. Everything from tariffs to AI will be on the table. But overshadowing the summit, the war in Iran.
7: We're going to have a long talk about it. I think he's been relatively good, to be honest with you.
6: China buys more Iranian oil than any other country. Trump is expected to urge Xi to pressure Iran into reopening the Strait of Hormuz.
0: Now, when it comes to the price of oil, Brent crude, the international standard, is at $106.25 this hour. Gas prices here in Massachusetts, according to AAA on average, $4.46 a gallon for regular, significantly higher than before the war. 12:33, traffic and weather together, the Subaru Retailers of New England. All-wheel drive, traffic on the threes. Kevin, over to you.
19: All right, got troubles on that southbound expressway. Nicole, you're jammed up now coming out of the O'Neill Tunnel. That stays heavy all the way down to a right lane crash here across from the gas tank just before Newport. Neponset, so watch out for that. Right lane is blocked. Stay to the left to get around it. Once you get beyond it, you're looking pretty good down to the split. Northbound, you got some curiosity delays. Everybody looking at the flashy lights, and then some more slowdown. Savin Hill up past Columbia Road. Route 3 southbound, you're getting busier into that Derby Street lane drop. Then pretty good after that. No troubles over on 2495. Looking good over both the Bourne and Sagamore Bridge if you're heading to the Cape. If you're already on the Cape, Route 6 westbound. Got a crash here before Union Street, Yarmouth, backing you up quite a bit, about a mile and a half. After that, you got another work crew here just before Route 132 and Barnstable slowing you down. Out to the west, 495 northbound, hung up into that work zone just after the Mass Pike in Westboro. Mass Pike itself, you may get some exiting delays here at Route 95. In fact, eastbound on the Pike, getting reports of a crash just after 95, west end getting into that Newton stretch. 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Kevin Brennan, WBZ's Traffic on the Threes.
0: 12:35 in Boston right now. Light rain, more like a drizzle situation as this rain makes its way through the region. Not seeing too much when it comes to very heavy rain or downpours or thunderstorms or really anything like that. But we are definitely seeing some rain out there through much of eastern Mass. Really west of the Quabbin, we are looking pretty good right now. Don't be fooled, though, because we do have another round of rain making its way right now through central New York, coming into the Hudson Valley. And so we will start to see that in a few hours. Everything should calm down for a little while closer to sunset. We have a high near 60. But then for tonight, we have more rain coming in late and a low near 50. And then for your Thursday, tomorrow, periods of rain, steadiest and heaviest into the afternoon and into tomorrow night. Very windy by the coast as well, and a high near 60. Right now, it is dry in Springfield, 55 degrees. Some light showers in Plymouth, we're at 56. North of Boston, steady rain in Denver is 52. In Boston at 12:36, it is a bit drizzly, light rain moving through, and we're at 57. State Auditor Diana DeSoglio is now firing back at the State Attorney General as she pushes ahead to audit the legislature.
8: State Auditor Diana DeSoglio is calling out Attorney General Andrea Campbell. In a statement released today, DeSoglio suggests that Campbell doesn't understand the ruling of the state's highest court, saying, quote, if the AG showed up to the SJC hearing, she may have heard things more clearly, end quote. This is in reference to the nitty-gritty of what documents will be allowed to be audited. Both sides have a different interpretation as to what can be requested. The main goal in taking this case to the SJC was to appoint an attorney for the auditor's office so they could proceed with their audit. That is what happened, and the AG appointed attorney Shannon Liss Reardon. Now things can move forward as DiZoglio promises to document every interaction on the record in order to, quote, prevent the people of this commonwealth from being gaslit any further. Amanda Keene, WBZ, Boston's News Radio.
0: And of course, we're watching developing news out of South Carolina today in one of the most talked about murder cases in recent memory. The South Carolina Supreme Court today overturning Alec Murdoch's murder convictions unanimously and ordered a new trial in the killing of his wife and son. The court ruled the trial had been tainted by a county clerk who made improper comments to jurors, implying Murdoch's guilt during the proceedings. Murdoch was a formerly prominent South Carolina attorney. He was convicted in 2023 of killing his wife and son, but maintains his innocence. He is still behind bars on separate financial fraud charges. Experts say we probably could have used a few more April showers to help the May flowers and our lawns grow.
9: Have you seen the latest forecast? Wet weather is on the way.
10: It's good in one way.
9: Because despite all of the snow we've endured this winter and the snowmelt that followed, even the seemingly consistent rain over the last few weeks, drought conditions have worsened in the Bay State.
11: I didn't even know
9: exactly why state officials are getting the word out regarding groundwater deficits and recommending residents in the Northeast, Central, and Connecticut Valley regions, which are experiencing significant drought, minimize overall water usage, and for communities to establish year-round water conservation programs. So as dreary as the forecast looks, he'll have his slicker at the ready.
12: We need the rain.
9: Chris Fama, WBZ. 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
0: It's 12:38. Time for Bloomberg Business. Sandra O'Day, it's a little bit early for the Grinch. What's going on here?
13: Yeah, we might not be thinking about Christmas just yet, but we might want to start budgeting now. Chinese suppliers to major U.S. retailers, including Walmart and Costco, say they are hiking prices for the first time in years as raw material costs soar. All this is coming just as factories ramp up production for Christmas. Some suppliers tell Bloomberg they are raising prices as much as 5% for some products going to big box retailers and up to 15% for smaller stores. Wall Street's index is right now splitting it, Dow losing 160 points. NASDAQ, mainly on the strength of tech stocks, rising 295. S&P 500 right now gaining 38. Andrew O'Day, Bloomberg Business on WBZ, Boston's News Radio.
0: Okay, at 12:39, coming up in just a few minutes after traffic and weather together. Heading right back to Newton District Court, a Patriots player was just arraigned on domestic violence charges.
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5: When it came to his future in the NFL, Kevin Byard considered joining the Patriots.
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10: Obviously, as you get a little bit older in this league, you want to be able to play for teams that are contenders, but also you want to be in the buildings with familiar faces.
5: One familiar face, or at least name, heard round these parts on the constant lately is A.J. Brown, his former teammate in Tennessee. Any light you can shed about a possible reunion with the wideout in Foxborough?
10: No, honestly, I try to stay out of that part of the business. We train together in Tennessee, so it's not like I haven't, hey, AJ, what's, you know what I mean? So, but no, we honestly haven't talked about it directly. Don't know what's the situation there. I hope it can work. I hope you can come here and play for us.
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19: All right, Nicole, just like that, we've got a number of trouble spots out there. One of them up in Woburn, 12895 northbound. Crash taking out one of the travel lanes here just before Washington Street. Got traffic all the way back to Route 3A in Burlington now. Southbound Curiosity delays are back to 93. Up in Peabody, 128 southbound. Disabled vehicle slowing traffic down here just after 114. On 128 southbound. 93 northbound, a little busy at Route 95. Everyone trying to get on the 95 southbound with those curiosity delays here heading into Woburn. After that, you're okay up past 495. Out to the west, Mass Pike eastbound. We got a crash. Everybody now on the breakdown lane just after Route 95. Weston getting into that Newton stretch. Beyond that crash, you're looking pretty good all the way into downtown Boston. 93 southbound, that expressway just crawling out of the O'Neill Tunnel. That stays heavy all the way down to a right lane crash before Neponset here, basically across from the gas tank. Stay to the left to get around them. Once you do, you got a nice clean shot down to the Braintree split. Northbound, some curiosity delays with that crash from the Neponset on-ramp. After that, tap of the brakes at Columbia Road, then you're okay up to the tunnel. 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The Danny Did Foundation closes gaps in epilepsy care in memory of Danny Stanton, a child lost to sudden unexpected death in epilepsy or SUDEP. 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Danny Did. Kevin Brennan, WBZ's Traffic on the Threes.
0: It's 12:45, and right now we are seeing a bit of rain out there. Not too overly heavy, no major downpours or thunderstorms. Okay, I do take that back. I do see a little bit of a downpour coming down in Winchendon, getting toward Ashby, and also right over the line in New Ipswich, New Hampshire. You are seeing a little bit of the heavier rain, but right now, otherwise, we are looking at just pretty standard fair rain, a little bit lighter as you make your way to the Boston area, and just some clouds right now on the south coast, Cape and Islands, and west of the Quabbin. We will see a few more showers throughout the afternoon, and we've got a high in the low 60s. And then for tonight, cloudy, breezy, little rain late, and a low near 50. And for tomorrow, more rain coming through. Again, we're in a drought. We do need it. Steady and heavy in the afternoon into tomorrow night. Windy near the coast and a high near 60.
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0: It's in Boston right now at 1246. It is lightly raining and we are at 54 degrees over at Logan Airport. Good afternoon. I'm Nicole Davis. Here are the five things you need to know. Patriots rookie Quintavious Hutchins has pled not guilty to charges of domestic violence. We'll have more in a moment. The governor joining a massive outpouring of state troopers and local dignitaries in Salem for a funeral mass for fallen state trooper Kevin Traynor. South Carolina's highest court has overturned the murder convictions of disgraced attorney Alex Murdoch. And President Trump is in China for talks with President Xi Jinping. Those talks will focus on the war with Iran, trade, and artificial intelligence. At 1247, right back to today's top story, which you heard first right here on WBZ News Radio. A Patriots rookie is out on personal recognizance this afternoon after an incident at a Boston College dorm yesterday. Here's WBZ's Kyle Bray.
11: Former BC football captain and Patriots seventh-round pick Quintavious Hutchins pleaded not guilty to a charge of assault and battery on a family or household member. Last night, police responded to reports of a fight at a Boston College dorm. A witness told police they tried to break up an argument between Hutchins and a female victim after they heard them outside their door. As they intervened, Hutchins allegedly pushed the victim and grabbed her neck before the victim went back to her room and threw his belongings out in the hallway. Hutchins was eventually arrested. He told police the argument happened after he brought food to the victim before returning and asking for his belongings back. The victim told police that she was okay and that, quote, nothing happened. The Patriots say in a statement they are aware of the incident and are gathering information. From Newton, Kyle Bray, WBZ, Boston's News Radio.
0: And we'll have more information as it comes in right here on WBZ. And you can always find us anywhere on the iHeartRadio app. Cities and towns around the state are trying to get ready and make final preparations for watch parties for the World Cup. But so far, WBZ's James Rojas reports FIFA's not really playing ball.
12: The clock is ticking for the town of Lexington, which has planned to host FIFA viewing events outside its visitor center with big jumbotrons and local vendors. But after months of waiting for FIFA to approve its public viewing license application, Economic Development and Tourism Director Sonia Iyer says they may be forced to switch things up.
14: We are still planning to host something. If we do not receive anything till last minute, we still are trying to see if businesses and local restaurants can have some indoor events.
12: With the matches just about 4 weeks away, they'll have until the end of this month to either get licensing approval or go with their plan B. Over a dozen other organizations in the Commonwealth have yet to receive approval as well. In Lexington, James Rojas, WBZ, Boston's News Radio.
0: We have reached out to FIFA for comment. So far, we have not heard back. The race is on for renters to snag September leases around the city of Boston. But this year, it's a little more complicated due to new rules around broker fees.
22: I often say that I feel like the mayor because everyone wants to shake my hand.
23: Jen Millington is with the Aronson McGuire Real Estate Group in South Boston.
22: And make sure that, you know, I remember their name. I'm really making a good first impression.
23: She says this time of year is always busy. She had a giant group showing last weekend with 85 people. Millington says this time around, new changes to broker's fees might be fanning the flames even more.
22: There's also a lot of people that are moving because they don't necessarily have to pay a broker fee. So I think that they don't necessarily have to move, but they may be moving because it doesn't cost them as much to do so. So that could also be kind of a fluctuation in the market too.
23: She says a well-worded cover letter could help you stand out to landlords. In South Boston, Jeremy Russ, WBZ, Boston's News Radio.
0: 1250 here on WBZ. There is a new spotlight on Harvard University's past ties to slavery. The investigation shows more than 250 former leaders at the university enslaved people through the years.
24: Using the latest DNA technology, Harvard has identified more than 1,600 people who were enslaved by Harvard faculty or staff before 1865. Harvard professor Henry Louis Gates Jr.
25: Harvard will be a leader not only in scholarship, but in demonstrating institutional honesty and humility in confronting the complexities of our university's past.
24: Harvard says it looks forward to telling descendants stories and honoring their memory. Michael Wallace, CBS News.
0: Now, American Ancestors, which helped with the study, says this is just the start of their work. They believe hundreds more officials could eventually be tied to chattel slavery. It's 12:51, and the MBTA says they are putting in the work to make the Green Line accessible to all. As of now, only 45 of the line's 70 stops meet federal accessibility standards. The T says it has to get that number up soon to 68, and they're getting into it. Renovations are planned for all of the branches of the Green Line, but Symphony Station, of course, as we've told you, is a major focus of this work because it's almost 85 years old and really does need a lot of upgrades. Construction across the Green Line for these upgrades is set to start next year and last until 2031. 12:51, traffic coming up.
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7: Yeah, Joni, durable power of attorney and health care proxies, two very important documents to talk to an attorney about. And the durable power of attorney, that's if you become incapacitated and somebody can actually act on your behalf for financial matters or even sign for you if needed. If you don't have a durable power of attorney, that person may have to go to court and get a guardianship, which can be very costly and time-consuming. The other document, a healthcare proxy, that's for somebody to step in your shoes and handle your medical affairs if you're not able to, or even make medical decisions according to your wishes. And with the healthcare privacy laws, it's very important to have a healthcare proxy. So two very important documents.
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0: And at 12:53, it's traffic and weather together time. Checking that out. Of course, Subaru Retailers of New England, all-wheel drive, traffic on the threes. Any crashes out there, Kevin?
19: Yeah, we got a couple crashes out there. Where do you want to start?
0: Oh, I don't know. Wherever you choose.
19: Well, we'll take it down to the south here, down in Yarmouth, Route 6 westbound. They got a crash in the clearing stages. Last check, they were in the left lane here. This is Route 6 westbound, left lane crash before Union Street, exit 75. You got traffic about 2 miles. Should be cleared up shortly, if not already. And then you got work crews taking out a lane here, Route 6 westbound, just before Route 132, exit 68 here in Barnstable. Now, Route 3 southbound, that's just volume getting into the Derby Street lane drop. Expressway southbound, that's jammed. Coming out of the O'Neill Tunnel all the way down through Savin Hill on towards Neponset. We just cleared that right lane crash moments ago, so all lanes are now open. That's the good news. Bad news, we're already jammed up coming out of the tunnel. Northbound expressways busy, right around Granite Avenue, up past Neponset. Got some slowdowns again up by Columbia Road. Mass Pike eastbound, you got a crash in the breakdown lane just after Route 95. Had some earlier delays. Looks like we're easing out nicely there. Still working a crash here up in Woburn, 12895 northbound, just before Washington Street. They got a travel lane blocked there. Delays are back to Route 3A in Burlington. 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Kevin Brennan, WBZ's Traffic on the Threes.
0: It's 12:55, time for that four-day WBZ AccuWeather forecast.
9: A bit of rain at times into midday, especially from the city west and north. Mostly cloudy and breezy for the afternoon, high 63, staying in the upper 50s across the Cape and the islands. Cloudy and breezy tonight with a little rain late, though 50 to 54. We'll have periods of rain tomorrow, steadiest and heaviest falling in the afternoon and evening. Tomorrow's high 58. Lingering clouds Friday with a couple more showers, the high 55, then mostly sunny Saturday, breezy, much warmer in the afternoon, the high 74, staying in the 60s on the Cape and the islands. I'm AccuWeather meteorologist Joe Lundberg, WBZ, Boston's News Radio.
0: It is 12:55, and right now in Boston, it's lightly raining, and we're at 54 degrees. Do you happen to remember the first song you played on Spotify? It's probably been a few years. The streaming giant is now telling you.
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0: It is 1 o'clock right now in Boston. Light rain. We're at 54 degrees. Good afternoon. I'm Nicole Davis, and here's what's happening. Starting with the story you heard first right here on WBZ, another Patriots player has found themselves in legal trouble after an incident that played out inside a dorm at Boston College. Here's WBZ's Kyle Bray.
1: Patriots' seventh round pick and former BC football captain Quintavious Hutchins is out on personal recognizance after he was arraigned on domestic assault and battery charges this morning. Hutchins pleaded not guilty during a brief appearance at Newton District Court. The charge stems from a fight last night at a Boston College dorm. A witness told police they intervened to break up a fight between Hutchins and a female victim after they heard an argument outside their dorm. During that, the witness says Hutchins pushed the victim and grabbed her by the neck. They eventually separated and the victim went back to her room and threw Hutchins' belongings into the hall. Hutchins told police the argument started after he brought the victim food he said she didn't appreciate. He later returned to get his belongings from her. Police arrested Hutchins at the scene. The victim told police she was okay and that nothing happened. The Patriots say they are aware of the incident and are gathering information. From Newton, Kyle Bray, WBZ, Boston's News Radio.
0: And at 101, happening now, thousands of police and first responders have been joining family and friends of Trooper Kevin Trainer. His funeral is underway in Salem right now. A rifle salute is about to get underway outside St. James Church. Trainer was killed last week in a crash with a wrong-way driver on Route 1 in Linfield. WBZ TV's Aaron Parsegian tells us about the heartfelt eulogies that were heard.
2: During the service, Governor Maura Healey, State Police Colonel Jeffrey Noble, and one of Trooper Trainer's close friend, all speaking, all saying he died a hero.
3: If there's a way to go out, it would be taking a dangerous driver off the road and keeping the public safe for the very last time. Kevin ended his career that night by making the greatest sacrifice one can do and unknowingly saving the lives of everyone behind him. For that sacrifice, Kevin will always be remembered as one of the bravest heroes I've had the honor to call my best friend.
0: That was Trooper Anthony Angelisco, who was also a classmate of Trainer's at the State Police Academy. Again, there is going to be a three-volley rifle salute, which is happening as we speak, and a final radio call before declaring Trainer out of service. His badge number, 5179, is being retired to never be worn again. At 102, the South Carolina Supreme Court has overturned Alec Murdoch's murder convictions and life sentence. The disgraced attorney was convicted in 2023 of killing his wife and son. The court, though, ruled the trial was tainted by a county clerk who made improper comments to the jury. The prosecution says Murdoch will be tried again. He is still behind bars on financial fraud charges. Those are separate from the murder charges. 103, traffic and weather together. Subaru Retailers of New England, all-wheel drive, traffic on the threes. Kevin, where are we starting?
19: Well, we're going to start it off with early delays on that southbound expressway. Locked up coming out of the O'Neill Tunnel. A slow roll most of the way down through Savin Hill, mostly from that earlier crash that we had not too long ago. Now, again, that's gone, but nonetheless, you get some pretty big residual delays. Northbound expressway, slowdowns, Granite Avenue, up past the Neponset on-ramp, a little slow again at Columbia Road, and then you got your brake lights inside the northbound tip O'Neill Tunnel. Southbound Route 3, you're hung up into the Derby Street lane drop, 2495, looking pretty good. Down in Yarmouth, Route 6 westbound, we cleared that crash here just before Union Street in Yarmouth. The delays have eased out, but all that volume now working its way over to a work crew, Route 6 westbound before Route 132, exit 68 here in Barnstable. Up to the north, 12895 northbound crash, taken out of travel lane just before Washington Street. You got traffic back solid right back to Wynn Street in Woburn, Burlington. And then you've got southbound Curiosity delays with that pushing you back into Linfield. I'm Kevin Brennan, WBZ's Traffic on the Threes.
0: And at 104, looking outside, very gloomy day out there. Plenty of rain that we can see across much of central and eastern Massachusetts. If you're south of, I'd say, Brockton and getting over toward Bridgewater and Plymouth right now, we're not really seeing much of anything but just some clouds. And same situation if you happen to be, I'd say, west of 495. There is a little more rain that's moving into the Hudson Valley of New York. That will eventually move through here in the next few hours, and then we're going to be pretty good for the rest of the afternoon and evening. We have a high today in the low 60s. Now for tonight, cloudy, breezy, a little more rain is coming in later on, a low in the low 50s. Tomorrow, more rain. Again, we do need it. Many of us are in a drought, but still kind of throws a wrench in the plans of eating outside and enjoying our spring weather. I know. Steady and heavy in the afternoon and into tomorrow night. Breezy by the coast and high in the mid to upper 50s. Raining in Gloucester where it's 52. Partly, mostly cloudy in Bourne, 58. Getting over west of Boston, some remaining showers in Leominster, 51. In Boston at 105, light rain and 54 degrees. Let's go to Weymouth where some seniors are having a blast with artificial intelligence.
5: Here at the Senior Center, literally we just saw a fad that was happening, and we said, well, you know, let's see what the seniors think of this.
19: Karen Johnston of Weymouth Elder Services talking about how some South Shore seniors are all in on photo fun via ChatGPT.
5: Can you do my picture? Did you see me and Betty, or Sue and I are in that? Can you make us into that?
19: Using cartoon AI snaps to promote an upcoming cruise event on the Spirit of Boston.
5: And we printed it into a large poster and put it in the lobby, and they just loved it walking in the door.
10: The first was a little bit crazy.
19: Diane Fidrocki is the activities coordinator.
10: They came in groups of 40 friends just so they could all sit together or be on a bus together.
19: The new AI energy seems to have staying power, and the plans are to keep it going.
5: You know, if we enjoy it, there's no reason a senior can't enjoy it.
19: In Weymouth, Jim McKay, WBZ, Boston's News Radio.
0: Meantime, giant data centers to power AI are cropping up all over the country, but a new survey shows most Americans just aren't on board.
11: Not in my backyard. 7 in 10 Americans oppose building data centers for artificial intelligence in their local area. Nearly half are strongly opposed. That's according to a new poll from Gallup. The survey also found that 53% of Americans oppose having a nuclear energy plant near them, far less than the 71% opposed to data center construction.
0: Now, some residents of Massachusetts are among those opposing the data centers. We told you yesterday the town of Mansfield has banned data centers over a certain size. President Trump is in Beijing, where he's expected later on to talk about Iran, trade, AI, and other issues with the Chinese president, Xi Jinping. Now, China has a unique position when it comes to the war with Iran. Beijing, of course, is a political ally of Tehran, and much of China's oil goes through the Strait of Hormuz. But so far, Xi has not explicitly come to Tehran's aid in the war. President Trump is still projecting confidence regardless of what China has to say. Here's CBS's Samantha Vinegrad.
12: Whilst he said before he departed Washington that he doesn't necessarily need China's help, we know that Xi Jinping will no doubt be having extensive conversations with him about Iran.
0: Now, for all the talk about Iran, President Trump says much of the meeting will focus on trade. He is traveling as well with a few American business moguls, including Tesla's Elon Musk and Apple's Tim Cook. It is 1:08, time for Bloomberg Business. And Andrew O'Day, we've been hearing this. It could be tough to get a summer flight this year.
14: Yes, indeed. If you're hoping to fly somewhere this summer, you may not only have to worry about the price of flights, but the availability of them. Airport trade group Airports Council International today says spiking jet fuel costs resulting in higher airfares are destroying demand, prompting many airlines to cut their number of flights. And the group says even if the Strait of Hormuz reopens soon, passengers should brace for airfares to remain higher and flight availability to remain disrupted. Wall Street's index is right now heading both ways, Dow losing 114. NASDAQ, though, on a tear. It's rising 328, more than a percent. S&P 500 up 48. Andrew O'Day, Bloomberg Business on WBZ, Boston's News Radio.
0: It is 1:09. Coming up in just a few minutes after traffic and weather together. Health officials, of course, still closely monitoring the hantavirus outbreak. And a warning for teen girls about a common injury.
22: This is Dan Ray. Meet Justin from Wilmington. His orthopedic surgeon said he needed a total hip replacement, but instead of going under the knife, Justin called Boston Prolotherapy.
23: I was in so much pain, I couldn't walk around without limping. Not able to play with my son at the time, not being able to go out in the driveway and play catch with him. And I came across the ad for Dr. Franke. 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And I would say within 3 months, I stopped even thinking about my hip. 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

0: like I've said, about the talent in this room and the belief in the players that we have. Just keep pushing. I know it doesn't feel good right now, and all we can do is keep working, keep pushing. We'll figure out a way.
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2: 113, traffic and weather together time. Subaru Retailers of New England, all-wheel drive, traffic on the threes. 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
3: All right, Nicole, we'll take it up to the north. Last check, we were in the process of clearing a crash here. 128-95 northbound, just before Washington Street in Woburn. Looks like they cleared that crash. You're left with the residual delays. Wind Street getting up to Washington Street. Residual Curiosity slowdown southbound here from right around 129 Wakefield getting down into Woburn. 93 northbound, getting out of the city of Boston. Okay, Medford up through Stoneham. A little busy, though, after Montvale Ave up to 95, and better after that. Outbound Tobin Bridge, free and clear over to the Chelsea side with a nice ride getting up through Saugus and into the Linfield Tunnel. Mass Pike, westbound, you're looking pretty good out through 95. You may get some exiting delays at 95. Eastbound, we've been dealing with a crash. Sounds minor in the breakdown lane just after 95. Traffic's getting by without too much trouble. Southbound Expressway, you're locked up coming out of the O'Neill Tunnel. That stays heavy down through Savin Hill in the gas tank. You get some running room after that, but then you're busy again East Milton Square, down to the Braintree Split and over to Route 37. Northbound seeing more company, Route 37 up to Furnace Brook. Again, up by Neponset, and one more time up by Columbia Road. 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Kevin Brennan, WBZ's Traffic on the Threes.
2: And of course, with that light rain, that's making things a little bit more on the slick side. But for the good part of the story is, well, it's not going to be around too much longer. If you're west of 495, you're just seeing maybe some drizzle at the absolute most, more just some clouds. But I am looking on that radar west of the Hudson River. We've got more rain coming in. And so for the rest of the afternoon, do not be surprised if occasional showers pop up. We have a high near 60 today. Many of us are still solidly in the 40s and 50s. Now for tonight, cloudy, breezy, a bit of rain late, low in the low 50s. Thursday, tomorrow, periods of rain, heavier in the afternoon and into the evening. Very windy out there by the coast as well, high in the mid 50s.
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2: 116 in Boston right now. We have light rain coming down and definitely a little breezy, but nothing too bad. We'll get the full four-day forecast coming up in just a few minutes. Good afternoon. I'm Nicole Davis, and here are the five things you need to know. Patriots rookie Quintavious Hutchins pleading not guilty today to domestic violence charges. South Carolina's highest court overturning murder convictions for disgraced lawyer Alec Murdoch. Thousands of police officers and other mourners are lining the streets of Salem in honor of fallen state trooper Kevin Traynor. And the Professional Women's Hockey League announcing two new expansion teams, one in Las Vegas, the other in Ontario. A common and possibly career-ending sports injury seems to be popping up more in girls than boys. Here's WBZ's Heil Schaffel.
5: Women's hockey, basketball, and soccer are taking a front seat in our sports culture.
6: So now that sports is exploding for women, I think we're now paying more attention to what happens to some of our favorite athletes.
5: A lot of the time what happens is an ACL tear. Dr. Kate Ackerman of the Women's Health Sports and Performance Institute in Boston says those debilitating injuries come up way more often in women, especially in certain sports like soccer and basketball.
6: We think there are probably a combination of factors. We know that girls and boys, or females and males, are built differently. We have a different hormonal milieu.
5: The exact why has been elusive so far, but there's a couple theories. Hormone changes in puberty might make the ligaments more prone to tears, and women tend to use their quads more, which also puts them at risk. Dr. Ackerman had a couple recommendations, including playing more than one sport.
6: Because we want people to get used to moving in different directions, developing different skills.
5: Heil Schaffel, WBZ, Boston's News Radio.
2: It can be really, really hard to tear yourself away from your phone when you're doom scrolling, especially in the middle of the night, right? You know you should be sleeping, but you just keep going. If you have an Android, a new tool might be able to help with that.
7: Google has a new Android feature designed to stop you from wasting all of that time doom scrolling. It forces you to wait before you open distracting apps. The pause feature gives

0: you 10 seconds to ask yourself, why am I here? It can also set a timer to remind you you've been on too long. If you need to fill the void, it suggests alternatives, like listening to an audiobook or looking at your favorite photographs. Google says the idea is to help you reclaim all of that time for the things you actually love. Deborah Rodriguez, CBS News.
1: It's 1:18, and state transportation officials are trying to finally take care of an infamous rotary in Concord.
2: The Route 2 rotary could potentially be replaced with a bridge as a way to ease congestion and improve traffic flow. That's what's being considered by MassDOT officials, who argue a bridge design will significantly reduce travel times and improve safety. It's something these drivers who frequent the rotary support.
3: There's a lot of off-ramps here with different directions going to West Concord, other areas of the town. So a lot of people get confused with this rotary because it's so fast coming into.
4: It's kind of crazy. Depends on what time you hit it. 6 a.m. It can get tough. So I don't know. A bridge might be helpful.
2: A study found the rotary to be a pretty dangerous intersection with 360 crashes recorded between 2013 and 2019. In Concord, James Rojas, WBZ, Boston's News Radio.
1: And there are concerns popping up in Quincy over a plan to buy up the campus of Eastern Nazarene College. Mass Live reports all these concerns came out during a city council oversight committee meeting back on Monday. Councillor David Jacobs told the committee he doesn't think the city has the people needed or the resources to make the most of the acquisition. He thinks a feasibility study should be done before any money changes hands. Councillor Deborah Riley says the city already owns a list of property. She's nervous to add more to that list. She thinks the city should divest from properties they're not fully utilizing before buying the college campus. Global health officials are still keeping close tabs on people who are on that cruise ship at the center of the hantavirus outbreak. Here's ABC's Victor Oquendo.
5: Here in the U.S., officials currently monitoring 36 people, 18 across 10 states, who either returned home early from the cruise or traveled on a plane with a sick passenger. None are showing signs of illness. In addition to the 18 Americans who were evacuated from the cruise in Spain and went straight for evaluation. The symptomatic passenger in a biocontainment unit in Atlanta has tested negative for hantavirus, and all 16 in Omaha are symptom-free.
1: Meantime, a French woman who was one of the most recent people to test positive for the virus remains in critical condition, and reports say she's being treated with an artificial lung. There's an update now in the investigation into alleged food tampering at a fast food place in Southbridge.
6: The two McDonald's workers at the center of a viral food tampering video are out of a job. The Celia Group, which owns the Southbridge location on East Main Street, was not loving it and confirmed both employees have been fired following an internal investigation. The 14-second video shows a manager stuffing French fries in her mouth before placing them in a serving container twice, while a second employee looks on and laughs.
7: You want French fries too, right?
6: The franchise owner calls their actions unacceptable. Southbridge police say the investigation remains active and that new information could still lead to food tampering charges, but they have yet to locate the customer who may have received the contaminated order. Jay Willett, WBZ, Boston's News Radio.
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1: And at 1:23, it's traffic and weather together time. Subaru Retailers of New England, all-wheel drive, traffic on the threes. All right, Kevin, what's going on now?
13: Well, right now we got a whole lot of company, a lot of people heading out on area roadways downtown here. That lever connector jammed up both directions next to the Zakim Bridge. 93 northbound. Now, you're not too bad. Somerville, Medford, a little slow up at 95. Most of that trying to get on the 95, 128 north and southbound with ramp delays there. Had that earlier crash, 128, 95 north at Washington Street. That's been cleared away. You got some leftover delays, 38 on up past 93 and southbound. It's leftover Curiosity slowdowns out of Wakefield getting down past Washington Street. 128 southbound in Peabody. It's a disabled vehicle just after 114 here in the North Shore Mall. That's got traffic back to Endicott Street. Route 1 looks pretty good through Revere and Saugus. Southbound on the expressway, locked up coming out of the O'Neill Tunnel. That stays slow down to the gas tank. You get a little running room and then some more volume East Milton Square down to Route 37. Northbound's busy before 37 up to Furnace Brook. And then you got some more slowdowns in the Ponset up past Columbia Road and one more time into the O'Neill Tunnel. 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
1: And at 1:24, it's time for the four-day WBZ AccuWeather forecast.
14: We will see a little rain around through midday, especially from the city on west and north. Otherwise, this afternoon will be mostly cloudy and breezy. Our high 63, upper 50s for the Cape and the Islands. Cloudy and breezy tonight, a bit of rain late, though 50 to 54. Cloudy, breezy, cool tomorrow with periods of rain. That rain will be steadiest and heaviest in the afternoon and into the first part of tomorrow night. Tomorrow's high just 58. For Friday, mostly cloudy and rather chilly with a few showers around, high 55. Sunshine returns Saturday. It becomes breezy and much warmer, the high 74, 60s on the Cape and the Islands. I'm AccuWeather meteorologist Joe Lundberg, WBZ, Boston's News Radio.
1: Okay, it's 1:25 in Boston. Light rain. We're at 56 degrees. 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
1: And at 1:25, it's time for New England Business, brought to us by Cambridge Savings Bank. Experts say the offshore wind industry could be a boon for both the economy and the environment, but a new study out of Rhode Island shows residents don't necessarily know how to feel about it. The University of Rhode Island study shows people are interested in offshore wind, but they're also skeptical about just how helpful it could be. This comes as Revolution Wind recently completed its project in New London, Connecticut, started delivering power to customers back in March. City leaders there say there is major opportunity for economic growth. Revolution Wind says the plant is going to create more than 1,000 local jobs. At 1:26, if you just want to unplug and unwind, a new record store in Newton says stop on by.
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1: It is 1:27. Coming up in the news at 1:30, another Patriots player landing in court.
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1: It's 1:30, and in Boston right now, it is a little rainy, but not actually as bad as it was even 5 minutes ago. This seems to be moving out. We'll take a look at the forecast coming up in just a few minutes. I'm Nicole Davis. Good to have you with us. Here is what's happening. A Patriots rookie is out on personal recognizance this afternoon after an incident played out yesterday at a dorm at Boston College. WBZ's Kyle Bray explains.
27: Former BC football captain and Patriots seventh-round pick Quintavious Hutchins pleaded not guilty to a charge of assault and battery on a family or household member. Last night, police responded to reports of a fight at a Boston College dorm. A witness told police they tried to break up an argument between Hutchins and a female victim after they heard them outside their door. As they intervened, Hutchins allegedly pushed the victim and grabbed her neck before the victim went back to her room and threw his belongings out in the hallway. Hutchins was eventually arrested. He told police the argument happened after he brought food to the victim before returning and asking for his belongings back. The victim told police that she was okay and that, quote, nothing happened. The Patriots say in a statement they are aware of the incident and are gathering information. From Newton, Kyle Bray, WBZ, Boston's News Radio.
1: And in Salem this hour at 1:31, Governor Maura Healey, other local dignitaries, and thousands of law enforcement officers from around the state have been gathering in honor of State Trooper Kevin Traynor. He was killed last week on Route 1 in Linfield while trying to stop a wrong-way driver, and the wrong-way driver in that crash died as well. Governor Healey attended the funeral and actually spoke at the funeral today. In her remarks, she directly addressed Traynor's mother, Barbara.
28: I want you to know, Barbara, that you did everything right. You raised a hero. You raised a son who was drawn to service. A son who gave his life so others could live.
1: Well, a rifle salute just wrapped up a short time ago. Now the procession is on the way to the cemetery. Road closures are in effect in the area around Bridge Street in Salem. We'll keep an eye on those in traffic all day long here on WBZ. And the feud between the state auditor and the attorney general continues. Here's WBZ's Amanda Keene.
0: State Auditor Diana DeZoglio is calling out Attorney General Andrea Campbell in a statement today. DeZoglio says that Campbell's office is constantly gaslighting her and the people of the Commonwealth who voted to audit the state's legislature. In a statement released today, DeZoglio suggests that Campbell doesn't understand the ruling of the state's highest court, saying, quote, if the AG showed up to the SJC hearing, she might have heard things more clearly. This is in reference to the nitty-gritty of what documents will be allowed to be audited. Both sides have a different interpretation as to what can be requested. The court determined that this case could proceed. Amanda Keene, WBZ, Boston's News Radio.
1: 133, traffic and weather together. Subaru Retailers of New England all-wheel drive traffic on the threes. I feel like the expressway mayhem started especially early today, Kev.
13: Yeah, we had an earlier crash down by the gas tank on the southbound side of the expressway. It was about a half hour ago or so. That's been gone for a while, but yet you're still left with some heavy delays here. Now, you're okay 93 southbound on the lower deck in Zakim Bridge. As soon as you get into the O'Neill Tunnel, you're down to a crawl and a slow roll most of the way down to the gas tank. You got a little running room after that, and then you got some slowdowns, Granite Avenue, all the way over to Route 37. Northbound 93, that's busy before 37, getting up to Furnace Brook Parkway, a little slow up by Columbia Road, and basically stays quite busy all the way up into the northbound Tip O'Neill Tunnel. Route 3 looks pretty good, Braintree all the way down through Hanover and into Kingston. 24 is free and clear, as well as 95. Mass Pike, you got a nice ride getting out past 95 as well as 495. 93 northbound, getting out of the city of Boston, you're okay. Somerville, Medford, a little slow up at 95, and then better after that with a little bunching up here and there after 125, getting up towards Dascombe Road with the ongoing lane drop there. 128-95 northbound, starting to get a little busier here in Lexington. Slow again up by Washington Street in Woburn. 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Kevin Brennan, WBZ's Traffic on the Threes.
1: It's 1:35 and in Boston, getting a little bit brighter, but we do still have a slight little patch of rain that's still moving through here. And for the most part, we are starting to look a lot better out there west of Boston, but do not get too comfortable. We have some more rain coming in through the Hudson Valley, so give it a couple of hours. We could see some more showers here throughout the day on WBZ. And then for this evening, we could see more rain coming in later on tonight. So we have a high near 60 today across the Commonwealth. Not really seeing that happening just yet, but many of us are in the 50s. And then for tonight, breezy with that rain, and we've got a low near 50. Tomorrow, more rain, heavy and steady in the afternoon and into tomorrow night. Breezy by the coast, and we've got a high in the mid to upper 50s. Some steady rain right now in Haverhill at 53 degrees. Some clouds in Rutland, 52. South of Boston, clouds in Providence at 59. In Boston at 135. It is drizzly, we'll say, and we're at 56 degrees. Well, this time of year is already busy for renters and landlords and brokers around Boston. But this year, a new law is making things a bit more complicated. WBZ's Jeremy Russ explains.
17: Jen Millington is with the Aronson McGuire Real Estate Group in South Boston. She says this is always a busy time of year.
2: This is like the best time to start looking. I would say that if you haven't found something by July 4th, you really need to get serious about it.
17: She says the new law that was meant to take some of the burden of broker fees off renters has made this year especially tricky.
2: I think it's caused a lot of chaos. There are a lot of people who are unsure of what the law changes are in the law, and I think that there's actually more money being spent because people are still hiring agents, and then the landlord is also paying for a listing agent directly.
17: To be clear, the law says renters don't have to pay broker fees when the broker is hired by the landlord. If you hire a broker, that's on you. Millington says there are plenty of people who want to live in Boston, but submitting a cover letter, not to mention a higher bid with your rental application, could set you apart. In South Boston, Jeremy Russ, WBZ, Boston's News Radio.
1: Now let's go to China at 1:37. President Trump is in Beijing. He is going to be there for talks with the Chinese President Xi Jinping. Now, of course, the war with Iran is going to be something that's going to be a top topic. But there are reports coming out today from the New York Times that Iran may not be as weak as the Pentagon and White House are insisting. ABC's Mary Bruce explains.
3: The Times reports Iran has regained access to roughly 90% of its underground missile storage and launch facilities nationwide, which are now reportedly partially or fully operational. The White House this morning pushing back, insisting Iran was crushed militarily, their ballistic missiles are destroyed, and that their production facilities are dismantled. The president calling it virtual treason to suggest Iran's military is doing well.
1: Now, the Times also reports there's evidence that Iran has restored access to the vast majority of its missile sites along the Strait of Hormuz. Experts say that could be a major risk to tankers and American warships trying to get through the waterway, which, of course, has been a major focus of much of the fighting. It is 1:38, time for Bloomberg Business. And Andrew O'Day, speaking of the Beijing trip, what does Wall Street think about this so far?
4: Yeah, who said only Nixon could go to China? Execs, mostly CEOs with more than a dozen U.S. corporations, including NVIDIA, Tesla, Apple, Boeing, and GE, have traveled with President Trump for his state visit to Beijing. And as the market bets those companies could be beneficiaries of some big deals, stocks in most of those firms are higher, helping lead a counterintuitive rally for two of Wall Street's three main indexes. Right now, the NASDAQ is up more than a percent, 308, S&P 500 up 44. However, following today's reporting showing a 6% jump in April producer price inflation, most stocks on Wall Street are actually lower, and right now the Dow is down 138. Andrew O'Day, Bloomberg Business on WBZ, Boston's News Radio.
1: Many thanks. Okay, 1:39. Traffic and weather together coming up in just a few minutes here at 1:43. Already pretty busy on the roads, and yes, we have some rain. We'll talk about that, and then coming up in the news, at 1:45, we're going to talk about a move for a big nonprofit. That's coming up in just a few.
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11: There's a certain type of player that suits the philosophy of Boston Legacy FC head coach Philippa Patau.
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12: So it was good for us. I think the players that came from the bench did a really, really good job because they understand the game going to be different. We need to adapt and we need to be ready for this type of game too.
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1: 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Subaru Retailers of New England, all-wheel drive. Traffic on the threes. Kevin, what's going on?
14: Well, we'll start it off up to the north here, getting out of the city. 93 northbound, not too bad. You can make it up to about Montvale Ave, then a little slow getting up past 95. Busy again up at the lane drop after 125. Outbound Tobin Bridge is okay, getting over to the Chelsea side with a pretty nice ride. A little slow here at Route 60 in Revere, and again up at the Linfield Tunnel. 128, 95 northbound, a little busier approaching 4 and 225 Lexington, slow again up at 93. Southbound, watch out for those exiting delays here. 95, 128 south exiting to Route 3 and the Middlesex Turnpike in Burlington. Now, downtown Boston, the lever connectors jammed up both directions next to the Zakim Bridge. 93 is now locked up on that lower deck Zakim Bridge through the O'Neill Tunnel and onto the southbound expressway down through Savin Hill. You kind of break loose after the gas tank, but not for very long. You got a lot of company again after Neponset. Stays quite busy all the way down to Route 37. 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Kevin Brennan, WBZ's Traffic on the Threes.
1: And for the rest of the afternoon, we do have some rain still sticking around on parts of the North Shore, the Greater Boston area, Essex County. Getting over toward the New Hampshire seacoast, that should be moving out here in just a little bit. Then we do have some rain that's still making its way to the east over through the Hudson Valley. So we're not completely out of the woods at this point, but do not be surprised if you see a little bit of drizzle or some showers in the next couple of hours. But then after that, we should be okay for at least a little while, because for tonight we have some more rain coming in later through the overnight. We've got a low near 50. It will be a bit breezy, a little bit raw out there. For tomorrow, periods of rain steady and heavy in the afternoon and into tomorrow night. Very breezy and windy near the coast and high in the mid to upper 50s.
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1: 56 degrees in Boston right now. It's 1:45 on this Wednesday. We're halfway through the work week, and it's great to have you on board. I'm Nicole Davis. Here are the five things you need to know. Patriots rookie Quintavious Hutchins pleading not guilty to domestic violence charges in Newton today. South Carolina's Supreme Court overturning the murder convictions against disgraced lawyer Alec Murdoch. Prosecutors say they'll retry him. President Trump's in Beijing talking about AI, trade, and the Iran war with the president, Xi Jinping. And Governor Maury Healey joined thousands of law enforcement officers all over the state coming to Salem for the funeral of State Trooper Kevin Traynor. A prominent nonprofit has a brand new headquarters in Dorchester. WBZ Sherry Small has more.
15: We are trying to make Boston a home for everyone, and Camp Harbor View is a very critical piece of that.
16: Mayor Michelle Wu attended the ribbon cutting at the official grand opening of the Connors Leadership Academy on Morrissey Boulevard in Dorchester.
18: My dad was sort of famous for saying that most of these kids didn't even know the ocean was there.
16: That's Kevin Connors. His father, Jack Connors, started up the summer camp, Camp Harbor View, in the 70s, along with Mayor Menino on Long Island.
18: They all get on a ferry boat every morning and have breakfast on the boat, and then go out and do things like sailing, tennis, have a regular camp experience. They have lunch out there, and then they have dinner on the boat ride home.
16: This new facility offers a year-round safe space for young people to gather, be mentored, and for the team leadership program. From Dorchester, Sherry Small, WBC Boston's News Radio.
1: It's 147. It's getting a lot more expensive to go to the grocery store, and the data is backing it up. Grocery prices went up in April, and the AP's Donna Warder says it's not just because of the surging price of fuel.
19: Government figures released Tuesday show that grocery prices overall rose 2.9% in April compared to the same month a year earlier, the highest year-over-year inflation since August 2023. For just fresh fruit and vegetables, a 6.5% increase. For meat, up 8.8%. Part of the reason, fuel prices, which have soared as cargo ships that carry much of the world's oil supply have been blocked from passing through the Strait of Hormuz during the Iran war. Add to that, Trump administration tariffs and extreme weather. Two Purdue economists say the full impact of rising energy costs on food could take up to 6 months. I'm Donna Warder.
1: And we could certainly use some help when it comes to our lawns and our reservoirs. We are getting rain today, but we are definitely in need of a lot more. Here's WBC's Chris Fama.
20: It may have seemed like it this spring. It rains every day. And the winter that just passed.
21: We had all that snow. It melted, you know. There's still a lot of moisture in the air. I can feel it. It's been raining a lot.
20: But not enough, according to state officials, who report drought conditions have worsened after a brief reprieve from the winter snowmelt, and now suggest communities and residents take action, limit or restrict water usage in order to replenish groundwater and lessen the risk of fire as the weather warms.
22: I don't water the yard anyway.
21: No, I don't even see how that would help at all. It's Mother Nature. Like me not turning on my faucet, she don't care. She's got bipolar.
20: Chris Fama, WBZ, Boston's News Radio.
1: Cities and towns around the Commonwealth are sharing some FIFA frustration, so to speak. That's because plans to host viewing parties are being paused.
23: I'm here at the Lexington Visitor Center. The lawn is where large Jumbotron screens are going to be set up, where soccer fans can enjoy live matches and amazing food from local vendors. At least that's the plan. The problem is nothing can be set in stone just yet because the town has not received its FIFA license to legally show the matches.
24: When was the application submitted?
25: It was late February.
24: It's a while ago,
25: yes. Mm-hmm.
23: Sandia Iyer is Lexington's Economic Development and Tourism Director. Now, the town isn't alone. Around 15 other organizations have yet to receive approval from FIFA, as well as any word back.
25: Frustration comes from lack of communication.
23: But, license or not, Iyer says some sort of FIFA celebration will be held in town. In Lexington, James Rojas, WBZ, Boston's News Radio.
1: Now, we too have reached out to FIFA for comment on this. So far, we have not heard back. It's 1:50, and sad news out of Quincy, where the police department is mourning the loss of a longtime drug-sniffing dog. The department says Carl, a black lab, died surrounded by his loved ones back on May 5th. He was 10 years old. Over the course of his career, he spent countless hours by the side of Quincy police officer Stephen DeBillis. The department says Carl was known for his keen sense of smell, his strong work ethic, and off duty, he was calm and smart and very loyal to the officer. Meantime, at 1:50, other stories we're watching now. Two dozen school districts around the state have been named among the nation's best for music education. The honor comes from the National Association of Music Merchants Foundation. More than 1,000 districts around the country overall getting that designation. And many of the districts here in Massachusetts have been honored more than once, including Wayland and Weston, which have been honored 17 times each. That is more than any other district in the state. 1:51, traffic in 2 minutes.
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1: 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Subaru Retailers of New England, all-wheel drive traffic on the threes. Well, Kevin, it was a good while it lasted, huh?
4: Yeah, now it's just going right downhill. 93 southbound, you're locked up here on that Sachem Bridge right through the city onto the southbound expressway. It stays slow all the way down to the gas tank and basically stays under the speed limit all the way down to the Braintree split now. 93 northbound, slow going into the Braintree split. And then you got your slowdowns getting up towards East Milton Square on the expressway. Busy again, Savin Hill, most of the way up into the northbound Tip O'Neill Tunnel. Ain't looking good farther south, routes 3, 24, 95. Mass Pike overall, not too bad. Watch out for exiting delays, though, westbound here at Route 95 in Weston. Then you're back up to speed through Weston and Framingham. Outbound Tobin Bridge is okay. Getting over to the Chelsea side, hung up a bit here at Route 60 in Revere, and then getting some heavier slowdowns into the northbound Linfield Tunnel. 93 northbound, extra volume now, Route 28 here, Stoneham getting up towards 95, 128, 95 northbound, a little busier in Lexington, again approaching Washington Street in Woburn. Northbound on 128 here in Peabody, quite heavy approaching Lowell Street, southbound the same, you locked up Route 62 Danvers. Last check, we had that disabled vehicle after 114. 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
1: Okay, thank you much. 154, time for that four-day WBZ AccuWeather forecast. 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
13: A bit of rain around through midday, particularly from the city west and north. Mostly cloudy and breezy this afternoon, high 63, but holding in the upper 50s across the Cape and Islands. Cloudy and breezy tonight, a bit of rain late, low 50 to 54. Tomorrow, breezy and cool with periods of rain. That rain steadiest and heaviest in the afternoon and evening. The high tomorrow, 58. Mostly cloudy Friday, a chilly day with a couple of showers, high 55. Becoming mostly sunny for Saturday, breezy and much warmer in the afternoon, high 74, in the 60s on the Cape and the Islands. I'm AccuWeather meteorologist Joe Lundberg, WBZ, Boston's News Radio.
1: In Boston, we're at 56 degrees at 155.
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1: AI cheating has now led to an historic change at one of the country's most prestigious universities. Here's CBS's Jim Kersula.
5: It's a reversal of an 1893 policy. Faculty at Princeton University have voted to require proctoring in all in-person exams because of artificial intelligence. For more than a century, Princeton prided itself on an honor code so revered that proctoring during exams was banned. Students' pledge not to cheat was enough.
1: Now, Princeton's dean wrote that there's a, quote, perception that cheating on in-class exams has become widespread. The change, though, comes after, quote, significant numbers of faculty and undergrads requested it. It's 1:57. Just ahead in the news at 2 here on WBZ, Ben Parker's got the latest from a story you heard right here first on WBZ News Radio. Criminal charges now for a rookie on the New England Patriots.
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4: 56 degrees in Boston at 2 o'clock. Good afternoon. I'm Ben Parker. Here's what's happening. New England Patriots in the news, and not for a good reason. A Patriots rookie lands himself in legal trouble after an alleged incident at a Boston College dorm. WBZ's Kyle Bray with details.
30: Patriots seventh-round pick and former BC football captain Quintavious Hutchins is out on personal recognizance after pleading not guilty to a domestic assault and battery charge. This all stems from an incident last night at a dorm in Boston College where police responded to reports of a fight in a hallway. A witness told police they heard a man and woman arguing outside of their door. When they opened the door, they say they saw Hutchins pushing the victim as they yelled at each other. That's when Hutchins allegedly grabbed the victim's neck. The police were called and eventually arrested Hutchins. He told police the argument started after he brought the victim food and later wanted to get his belongings back from her. The victim told police she was okay and that nothing happened. In a statement, the Patriots say they are aware of the incident and are gathering information. From Newton, Kyle Bray, WBZ, Boston's News Radio.
11: A funeral today in Salem for fallen State Trooper Kevin Traynor. The 30-year-old was killed last week by a wrong-way driver on Route 1 in Linfield. St. James Church was packed with family, friends, and fellow troopers. Governor Maura Healey spoke about Traynor's heroic actions.
14: Trooper Traynor laid down his life so that others could live theirs. He did that not by chance, but by choice. The choice to serve and protect, no matter the risk.
11: The governor addressed Traynor's family and law enforcement gathered inside and outside the church. The governor saying Massachusetts is here for you, saying we mourn with you. We are here to support you in all ways, and we are here to support your families. Overturned. Alec Murdaugh's conviction has been tossed out. Prosecutors planning to retry him in the deaths of his wife and son after South Carolina's high court overturned the convictions.
15: The state's high court has found that County Clerk Becky Hill improperly influenced the jury hearing the case against Alex Murdaugh during his 2023 trial. He had been charged with killing his wife and 22-year-old son, was convicted and sentenced to life in prison. The court says he should be tried again on those charges, but Murdaugh also was convicted of financial crimes. Those convictions will keep him behind bars for the rest of his life. Jim Ryan, ABC News.
11: A whistleblower at the CIA testifies before a Senate committee over an alleged cover-up related to the origins of COVID-19. James Erdman III appearing before the Senate Homeland Security and Governmental Affairs Committee.
16: Dr. Fauci influenced the analytical process and findings by leveraging his position to ensure the IC consulted with a conflicted list of curated subject matter experts, public health officials, and scientists.
11: This all comes as the Justice Department faces a deadline to charge Dr. Anthony Fauci for allegedly lying to Congress about research that could boost the transmissibility of a virus. President Trump arrives in China to a welcoming ceremony in Beijing. It included a military honor guard, a military band, and hundreds of young Chinese children waving flags and chanting warm welcome. The president will hold a summit with China's leader Xi Jinping starting tomorrow. Bilateral talks expected to focus on the Iran war, trade, and U.S. arms sales in Taiwan. Coming up on WBZ, where are all the young people? Apparently, they're at home. 203 traffic and weather together. The Subaru retailers of New England, all-wheel drive traffic on the threes. Home is where a lot of people are starting to head right now. Gina, how they doing?
1: Yeah, trying to get there. Well, it depends on where you're going, actually, Ben. But, you know, it's kind of that typical volume leaving the city for folks headed southbound on the expressway starts just around the Zakim Bridge, although that's moving okay. You're going to hit that heavier volume in the tunnel onto the expressway down to Neponsa, and very little running room, actually, East Milton to the split. Northbound's going to slow you down starting in the Braintree stretch, actually, almost Randolph, A28, 93 northbound, up onto the expressway to East Milton and now Mass Ave into the tunnel. Storrow Drive is back to Mass Ave. The Ted Williams, both directions, very heavy to and from the airport. And if you're trying to get out of the city to head north on 93, that's not too bad off the Zakim Bridge. You'll hit the brakes between Spot Pond and the Cloverleaf at that upper end of 128 where it's getting very busy, especially on that southbound side. About 35 down to Lowell Street, busy through the Waltham and Lexington stretch. Not bad on the lower end of 128. Gina Tempesta, WBC's traffic on the threes.
11: A little bit of clouds around, a little bit of sprinkly rain around as well as we go through the day. And we'll get into some heavier rains or at least some rain showers as we head into this evening. Temperatures in the 50s. Some more rain tomorrow, some showers Friday, and then looks like a real nice weekend heading our way. Right now it is 60, make that 56 degrees in Boston. Say, where's everybody going? For the younger generations, it's nowhere. WBC's Nicole Davis tells us keeping to yourself has become the norm.
18: A new report finds many millennials and Gen Z are homebodies, staying at home or staying within their own circles. But therein lies the problem, as researchers say many simply don't know and don't want to know their own neighbors. Just 25% of those surveyed say they socialize with the people who live just a few feet away. That is half the number who used to do so 14 years ago. Many older Americans say they at least talk to their neighbors, but even that casual interaction is down in recent years. Experts say this trend could lead to increased isolation. Nicole Davis, WBZ, Boston's News Radio.
11: It's a Patriots road game. Really, on the road.
0: The New England Patriots and the Detroit Lions will play in Munich, Germany this season. Patriots officially will be the away team when the teams kick off November 15th. The game's at 9:30 a.m. Eastern Time. It will be on Fox. He was the first openly gay player in the NBA. Jason Collins has died.
2: His family says Collins died of brain cancer. He had disclosed his diagnosis in December. He became a trailblazer in sports when he announced in 2013 that he was gay. It made him not just the first active openly gay player in NBA history, but the first across all four major North American sports leagues.
3: Message to other athletes, you know, it doesn't matter. I mean, period, is just be yourself, be your true authentic self, and, you know, never be afraid or ashamed or have any fear to be your true authentic self.
2: He retired in 2014 after a 13-year NBA career.
0: That is CBS's Cammie McCormick. Looking to keep the blood pressure down? Some exercises are better than others.
13: Aerobic and high-intensity interval training have an immediate positive impact on blood pressure. A study in the British Journal of Sports Medicine found that aerobic training is one of the best exercises for significantly lowering blood pressure over 24 hours. That includes brisk walking, running, cycling, yoga, Pilates, and recreational sports.
0: That is CBS's Michael George. As you get older, you sometimes realize you don't need to keep every one of your possessions. Now a legendary comedian and filmmaker is handing off some of his most prized belongings.
17: Mel Brooks, who turns 100 next month, is donating his personal archives to the National Comedy Center in Jamestown, New York. Among the 20,000 documents, his lyrics for that song from the producers and storyboards from every movie he's ever made, including Spaceballs.
19: I am the keeper of a greater magic.
20: The Force?
19: No, the Schwartz.
17: And Blazing Saddles.
21: How about some more beans, Mr. Taggart?
23: I'd say you've had enough.
17: Brooks says he's honored his contributions will be preserved for future generations. Deborah Rodriguez, CBS News.
0: A licensed addiction counselor who helped to sell ketamine to Matthew Perry set to be sentenced. Prosecutors are asking for Eric Fleming to be sentenced to 2.5 years in prison. He has pleaded guilty to distribution of ketamine, resulting in death. Fleming connected the Friends star with a drug dealer who was sentenced to 15 years in prison. 208, we're off to Wall Street. Andrew O'Day is at Bloomberg. Well, we're doing that mixed up thing again today, but the Nasdaq's off and running.
24: Yeah, the Nasdaq sure is. More stocks are down than up on Wall Street following April's 6% wholesale inflation spike we heard about today. But indexes are heading both directions. Dow right now down 99 points. Nasdaq up 324, led by tech stocks. S&P 500 gaining 48. A new survey from the Fed is backward-looking, but still useful to help understand where we are right now. The Fed's annual survey of household economics and decision-making, conducted last fall but released today, shows most of us, 9 out of 10 Americans, worried about high prices. 73% of Americans said they were, quote, doing okay financially, but that share dropped precipitously for those without a high school diploma, those under 30 years old, and those making below $25,000 a year. Andrew O'Day, Bloomberg Business on WBZ, Boston's News Radio.
0: Coming up on WBZ, girls are more prone to certain kinds of sports injuries, but why? That's the question some doctors have.
25: This is Dan Ray. 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
9: After dropping the first of their three-game set, the Red Sox host the Phillies tonight at 6:45. And over their last 10 games at Fenway Park, the Sox have only been able to score 18 runs, their fewest in a 10-game home stretch since 1917. Trevor Story said the best teams win at home.

0: Where are we heading, Gina?
1: We are going to head to the north of town right now, Ben, where new crashes coming in. Tough spot, 128 southbound, right at 114 in Peabody, already back to Endicott Street. And then even after that, a little bit of volume as you make your way towards that ramp at Route 1 and 95. The rest of the ride in pretty good shape, though, to the north of town, building that usual volume, especially on the southbound side through Lexington and Waltham down by the Turnpike. But other than that, really not too bad. Pike itself getting a little busy, just about Newton Corner to West Newton, pretty good to 495. Eastbound's wide open into downtown Boston. Your downtown Boston ride. Stir drives back to about Beacon Street. The airport tunnels, the Sumner and the Callahan are okay. The Ted Williams busy both directions, and you're pretty jammed up on the expressway now southbound, right out of the Tip O'Neill Tunnel and down to the split. Northbound's going to be split up to East Milton, and then it's busy into the tunnel after that back to about Mass Ave. This report is sponsored by True Green. 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Gina Tempesta, WBC's traffic on the 3s.
0: Well, we're sort of wedged between a couple of precipitation cells. One was what we got earlier today. That is pushed offshore now. There's another batch out into basically New York State. So it's a ways away, a few showers in between, just little spritzes here and there. So you could get one of those before we get in on some more rain as we head into the evening tonight, and some lingering rain and even some heavier stuff tomorrow afternoon and into tomorrow evening. With lingering showers Friday and a pretty nice weekend heading our way.
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0: Good afternoon. I'm Ben Parker. Here are the five things you need to know at 2:15. State Police Trooper Kevin Traynor laid to rest today after he was killed by a wrong-way driver last week in Linfield. Patriots rookie Quintavious Hutchins pleads not guilty to domestic violence charges in court. Health officials in Illinois are investigating a potential hantavirus case not tied to that cruise ship. French authorities have ordered more than 1,700 passengers and crew on a British cruise ship to stay put. They're dealing with a stomach bug outbreak. Women's sports have been taking center stage, but there's a danger lurking that young women might want to watch for. WBZ's Heil Schaffel has details.
3: As more girls and young women train for emerging pro sports leagues, they're at higher risk for a potentially career-ending injury, the dreaded ACL tear.
4: It's absolutely true, and really when we think about those statistics, it's about comparing girls and boys in the same sport.
3: Dr. Kate Ackerman is with the Women's Health Sports and Performance Institute in Boston. She says doctors have known girls get the knee injury much more often for decades, but the exact why is less clear thanks to a lack of good studies. She says some research points to hormonal changes in girls during puberty making their ACLs more tear prone.
4: There are some suggestions that perhaps those changes in hormones, those changes in ratios, can increase the laxity of ligaments.
3: It might also be different muscle mass and concentration, and prevention has always been male-centric.
4: And we were applying protocols that were developed for men.
3: She recommends stretching routines like the FIFA 11, which have been shown to cut down risk. Heil Schaffel, WBZ, Boston's News Radio.
0: Plans outlined by the MBTA show Green Line stops will meet accessibility standards within the next 5 years. Under the plan unveiled this week, 68 of the Green Line's 70 stops are set to meet accessibility standards for riders with disabilities by 2031. That is up from the current 45 stops. Plans include upgrades at Symphony Station, with upgrades there including 4 new redundant elevators, raised platforms for accessible boarding, accessible bathrooms, and wayfinding assistance. 9 stations on the C branch are set to be modernized. Another 9 on the B branch will get upgrades, along with 4 on the E branch. 4 stations on the D are in their second and final phase of improvements, but are now considered to be generally accessible, according to this report. Harvard University is confronting its own history. The school taking aim at its ties to slavery.
5: Using the latest DNA technology, Harvard has identified more than 1,600 people who were enslaved by Harvard faculty or staff before 1865. Harvard professor Henry Louis Gates Jr.
6: Harvard will be a leader not only in scholarship, but in demonstrating institutional honesty and humility in confronting the complexities of our university's past.
5: Harvard says it looks forward to telling descendants stories and honoring their memory. Michael Wallace, CBS News.
0: A jet crash in Alabama is under investigation. The Air Force trying to figure out what happened.
7: Military officials say a U.S. Air Force training jet crashed Tuesday in West Alabama, with both pilots ejecting safely. The T-38 Talon II aircraft from Columbus Air Force Base in Mississippi

0: was involved in what officials call a mishap around noon. The base is home to the 14th Flying Training Wing, which trains pilots on a variety of aircraft. The T-38 Talon is a supersonic jet trainer. Officials said they could not provide information about the condition of the pilots other than to say they safely ejected. I'm Marcela Sanchez.
1: One of the Americans in quarantine after their Hantavirus cruise ship experience is speaking out.
2: 30-year-old Jake Rosmarin has posted online about his new surroundings in a Nebraska quarantine unit.
3: We have a dresser and fridge, a smart TV. Here's my thermometer for temperature checks during the day.
2: Rosmarin, who's a content creator and photographer from Boston, says he's ordered a new mattress pad and pillows to increase his comfort level. He says he hasn't gotten sick, but plans to spend more than 40 days in quarantine. Steve Kathan, CBS News.
1: He's a Massachusetts native, and now he's old hat at the Oscars. Third time's a charm for Conan O'Brien.
4: I am Conan O'Brien, the last human host of the Academy Awards.
5: That's Conan O'Brien from this year's Academy Awards. The Academy making the announcement at Disney's Upfront presentation here in New York. The last person to host the Oscars at least three consecutive years, Billy Crystal, from 1990 to 1993. This will also be the second to last Oscar ceremony for ABC. As Hollywood's biggest night moves to YouTube in 2029. Matt Wolf, CBS News.
1: May 13th, birthday? No problem.
6: If I'm the problem, you might be the reason.
1: Country singer Morgan Wallen, 33 today. Lots of movie credits for this guy. Actor Harvey Keitel is 87. Actor Mark Heap is 69. Emmy Award winner Stephen Colbert is 62. Bodybuilder Ronnie Coleman is 62. And who do you want to be with on your birthday? Well, isn't that nice of you to say? Hootie and the Blowfish singer and country solo act Darius Rucker is 60. By the way, he'll play in Guilford, New Hampshire next month and at the Leader Bank Pavilion in Boston on July 18th. Actress Samantha Morton is 49 today. Twilight actor Robert Pattinson is 40. Grey's Anatomy actor Jake Borelli is celebrating a birthday today, and so is this guy. 76 times he's done it in his life. Rock and Roll Hall of Famer Stevie Wonder, 76 years old today. Actress Debbie Ryan is 33. From Maude and Golden Girls, actress, Emmy Award winner Bea Arthur, born this day in 1922, and part of the day the music died. Richie Valens was born on this day in 1941. 2:21, we'll check traffic and weather together next.
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1: 223, traffic and weather together. The Subaru retailers of New England all-wheel drive traffic on the threes. Well, we've gotten rid of most of the rain and showers and such, but well, we got cars to deal with, Gina.
11: Yeah, plenty of cars to deal with. You know, it's that time of day where it gets very busy. Not helping, Ben. We have a crash 128 southbound at 114 in Peabody. Already busy there anyway, back to towards Endicott Street. And then picking up a little bit of volume through that top half of 128 and 95 in the north and southbound side from about Route 3 down to the Pike and back again. After that, though, the northbound ride, not too bad, just a little slow at Washington Street up to North Ave. Getting there, kind of typical delays off the Zakin Bridge. It's stop and go up to Roosevelt Circle, Spot Pond, to the Cloverleaf, and then, of course, very heavy volume leaving the city out of the Tip O'Neill Tunnel. That's a stop and go on the expressway the entire length right now. Northbound's going to slow you down. Split up to Neponset Mass Ave. Instero Drive is back to Mass Ave. Ted Williams is back to the airport on the eastbound side. It's filling in pretty quickly as well. If you're trying to get onto the expressway northbound, that's still a little busy, 93 North, at about Route 28 in Randolph up to the split. 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Gina Tempesta, WBC's traffic on the 3s.
1: Hey, check now with the 4-day WBC AccuWeather forecast. Here's Joe.
12: A bit of rain at times into midday, especially from the city west and north. Mostly cloudy and breezy for the afternoon. High 63, staying in the upper 50s across the Cape and the islands. Cloudy, breezy tonight with a little rain late, though 50 to 54. We'll have periods of rain tomorrow, steadiest and heaviest falling in the afternoon and evening. Tomorrow's high 58. Lingering clouds Friday with a couple more showers, the high 55. Then mostly sunny Saturday, breezy, much warmer in the afternoon, the high 74, staying in the 60s on the Cape and the islands. I'm AccuWeather meteorologist Joe Lundberg, WBZ, Boston's News Radio.
1: 61 right now in Plymouth. It is 61 in New Bedford. The Vineyard's at 59. Worcester's at 54. It is 57 degrees in Boston. 225 as we check New England business, brought to you by Cambridge Savings Bank. While experts say the offshore wind industry could be a boon for both the environment and the economy, there's a new study out of Rhode Island that shows residents there don't necessarily know how to feel. The University of Rhode Island study says people are interested in the idea, but they're also skeptical about just how helpful offshore wind can be. It comes as Revolution Wind recently completed its project in New London, Connecticut, and started to deliver power to customers back in March. More Boston area commuters are finding themselves on the roads and rails and heading back to the office at least a few days a week. The Boston Business Journal reports Boston outpaces the rest of the nation when it comes to workers returning to the office. Coming to Boston. Global girl group Cat's Eye announces its Wild World Tour, and it includes a local stop at the TD Garden. The tour starts in Europe in September. The first U.S. show is October 13th in Miami. The Garden Show set for October 28th. Tickets will be available starting with pre-sales beginning a week from today. Wall Street is mixed up right now. The Dow's on the downside, 57 points. The S&P 500's up 57. The NASDAQ jumping 379 points. Coming up on WBZ, State Trooper Kevin Traynor laid to rest. We'll have details.
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1: 57 degrees in Boston at 2:30. Good afternoon. I'm Ben Parker. Here's what's happening. Laid to rest. Police and first responders joining family and friends of Trooper Kevin Traynor at his funeral today in Salem. Traynor was killed last week in a wrong-way crash on Route 1 in Linfield. WBZ-TV's Aaron Parsegian tells us about the heartfelt eulogies.
24: During the service, Governor Maura Healey, State Police Colonel Jeffrey Noble, and one of Trooper Traynor's close friends, all speaking, all saying he died a hero.
25: If there's a way to go out, it would be taking a dangerous driver off the road and keeping the public safe for the very last time. Kevin ended his career that night by making the greatest sacrifice one can do and unknowingly saving the lives of everyone behind him. For that sacrifice, Kevin will always be remembered as one of the bravest heroes I've had the honor to call my best friend.
1: That was Trooper Anthony Angelesco, a classmate of Traynor's at the State Police Academy. A New England Patriot draft pick appears in Newton District Court and pleads not guilty to charges connected to an alleged assault in a campus dorm on Boston College. Quintavious Hutchins was a Patriot draft pick this year out of BC, is charged with misdemeanor assault and battery for an alleged incident yesterday. A Boston College police report filed with a criminal complaint said officers were called to the fourth floor of the dorm just before 8 p.m. for a male and female fighting in the hallway. He allegedly choked the woman. Hutchins was released on a promise to return to court for the next hearing in the case. Auditor Diana DeZoglio is firing back at the state's attorney general as she pushes forward in her pursuit of a legislative audit. WBZ's Amanda Keene with more.
26: State Auditor Diana DeZoglio is calling out Attorney General Andrea Campbell. In a statement released today, DeZoglio suggests that Campbell doesn't understand the ruling of the state's highest court, saying, quote, if the AG showed up to the SJC hearing, she may have heard things more clearly, end quote. This is in reference to the nitty-gritty of what documents will be allowed to be audited. Both sides have a different interpretation as to what can be requested. The main goal in taking this case to the SJC was to appoint an attorney for the auditor's office so they could proceed with their audit. That is what happened, and the AG appointed attorney Shannon Liss Reardon. Now things can move forward as DeZoglio promises to document every interaction on the record in order to, quote, prevent the people of this commonwealth from being gaslit any further. Amanda Keene, WBZ, Boston's News Radio.
1: Health officials in Illinois are investigating a possible Hanta virus case in their state. It's unrelated to the cruise ship outbreak.
27: The patient from Winnebago County near Rockford likely contracted the virus while cleaning a home filled with rodent droppings. It's believed to be the North American strain of Hanta virus, which is not spread from person to person, like the Andes strain that struck the cruise ship MV Hondius.
28: It's by inhaling it or by ingesting it.
27: Dr. Michael Angaroni at Northwestern Medicine says anyone near rodent feces should take precautions.
28: Wearing a mask and, you know, even eye covering just because all that stuff is blowing around.
27: Michael Wallace, CBS News.
1: Another cruise ship has become sick. French authorities have ordered more than 1,700 passengers and crew on a British cruise ship to stay on board due to to a gastrointestinal illness outbreak. The Ambition, on a 14-night cruise from Belfast to Liverpool, reached Bordeaux this week with up to 50 passengers showing symptoms. A medical team is investigating. Coming up on WBZ, local communities are promising World Cup parties, but technically has them waiting with bated breath. 2:33, traffic and weather together. The Subaru Retailers of New England, all-wheel drive traffic on the threes. We are off to where, Gina?
11: Go straight to the north of town right now, Ben, with some good news, actually. 128 southbound just cleared that earlier crash at 114 in Peabody. You're stretching back to Route 35, and then the rest of that ride on that upper end of 128. Typical delays through the turnpike, from the turnpike up to about 2 and 4 and 225 on the north and southbound side. And even that northbound ride, really not too bad, passing the Cloverleaf, just a little delay from 38 to 28 north of town, though, of a new crash coming in on 93 northbound at the lane drop in Wilmington. Already busy there. And then to the south of town, that lower end of 128, we have a multi-vehicle crash coming in on 95 on the northbound side at Route 6 in 16 rather in Newton. You're already back to Kendrick Street. Turnpike's going to slow you down now. Market Street to West Newton, and then a tap of the brakes at the Barracks eastbound coming into the city. A little slow from about Cambridge Street to Fenway in downtown Boston. Stereo east down east. Pound, a multi-vehicle crash at Kenmore. 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Gina Tempesta, WBZ's traffic on the threes.
1: We've actually seen a little bit of a brightening of the sky here this afternoon. We had some showers earlier today. There's more where that came from out into New York State. But in between, we're not doing terrible. We've got a couple of isolated sprinkles that have popped up on the radar this afternoon, but most of them aren't harming anybody. Way off to the west, out toward the Holyoke and Springfield area. And all the other precipitation is either off to our east, out to sea, or off to our west. So we'll get in on some showers later on today and into tonight. And temperatures have been hovering in the 60-degree range, give or take a couple degrees. Cloudy, breezy, some rain in here late tonight in the 50s. Tomorrow, some rain around, and it'll be steadiest and heaviest in the afternoon. We'll linger with some showers on Friday, but the weekend's looking pretty good. 57 right now in Boston. Call it FIFA frustration. Cities and towns across the Commonwealth are hoping to reach their goal of holding viewing parties for the World Cup. But right now, things are on hold.
0: I'm here at the Lexington Visitor Center. The lawn is where large Jumbotron screens are going to be set up, where soccer fans can enjoy live matches and amazing food from local vendors. At least that's the plan. The problem is nothing can be set in stone just yet because the town has not received its FIFA license to legally show the matches.
2: When was the application submitted?
3: It was late February.
2: It's a while ago, yes.
3: Mm-hmm.
0: Sandia Iyer is Lexington's Economic Development and Tourism Director. Now, the town isn't alone. Around 15 other organizations have yet to receive approval from FIFA, as well as any word back.
3: Frustration comes from lack of communication.
0: But, license or not, Iyer says some sort of FIFA celebration will be held in town. In Lexington, James Rojas, WBZ, Boston's News Radio.
1: WBZ has reached out to FIFA for comment. There'll be a lot of security at FIFA World Cup matches, as 8 matches at SoFi Stadium in California. ICE won't be helping with security.
4: Officials made the clarification on Tuesday after questions came up about ICE agents possibly being deployed to the stadium next month. On Tuesday, Catherine Sloshman, CEO of the Los Angeles World Cup 2026 host committee, initially said ICE will be there for safety and security like they are for regular events. She then announced she misspoke and said ICE agents are not part of the security plans for the venue. Instead, local, state, and other federal agencies will plan for the matches and the other World Cup events happening in Los Angeles, like official watch parties. I'm Daniel Martindale.
1: More immigrants are choosing to leave the United States voluntarily as immigration enforcement intensifies under President Trump. A new report suggests fear of detention and deportation might be driving many to give up on their cases.
5: The Vera Institute of Justice says voluntary departures in immigration court have surged during the Trump administration's crackdown on immigration. The group says the number jumped from about 800 a month at the end of the Biden administration to nearly 9,000 by February. The researchers say many people accepting those departures may still qualify to remain legally in the United States, but harsh detention conditions and limited access to lawyers are pushing them to leave anyway. Dave Packer, ABC News.
1: 2:38, we're off to Wall Street. Andrew O'Day is at Bloomberg. This is looking like a complete reverse of yesterday's numbers.
6: Yes, it sure is. We've got the main indexes splitting it with the Dow down triple digits, 105, NASDAQ up triple digits, 355. mostly led by a rally for AI and other tech-related stocks. S&P 500 right now up 50. AI supercharging your investments. Charles Schwab is planning to use artificial intelligence to extend services and benefits to less affluent customers that are usually reserved for just the wealthy clients. Company CEO says AI will help offer personalized insights to customers who don't meet the $1 million minimum for what the company calls a dedicated relationship. One such product includes a generative AI product for its customers launched earlier this month, combining insights on portfolio performance and relevant market news. Andrew O'Day, Bloomberg Business on WBZ, Boston's News Radio.
1: Coming up on WBZ, South Carolina's most famous murder case overturned today. The prosecution, how they plan to proceed, is coming up.
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30: If you're a glass half empty kind of person, you might look at the Red Sox in the standings and say they only have one more win than the two worst teams in the American League, but glass half full, they're just three games out of a playoff spot. When asked if he believes the Sox can still make the playoffs, Chief Baseball Officer Craig Breslow told NESN's Tom Caron, yes, but the 500 baseball they've played under interim manager Chad Tracy isn't going to be good enough.
31: It's really difficult to talk about our status without recognizing what's gone on around the rest of the league. 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But the most important thing that we need to do is play better baseball ourselves. We can't really worry about what happens around us until we're playing as well as we can.
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1: 243, traffic and weather together. The Subaru retailers of New England, all-wheel drive, traffic on the threes. We got things to talk about, Gina.
11: Yeah, plenty to talk about and nothing really great right now. I'll tell you that much, Ben. We have a multi-vehicle crash on Sturrow Drive on the eastbound side. Tough spot right at that ramp at Kenmore. Right lane is taken and you're stretching back onto Soldiers Field Road. Arrest your downtown ride. Of course, Sturrow opens up after that, but then you're going to hit the brakes again at the Longfellow as you make your way onto the connector. The Ted Williams, very busy both directions, and we're really starting to see things heat up on the Zakin Bridge, lower deck Zakin Bridge now, onto the expressway where that's a stop and go right down to the split. Getting there is going to be slow from about Route 28 in Randolph all the way up to the split, and then it's going to be heavy up to Neponset and then Mass Ave in, leaving the city on 93 northbound, heavy off the Zakin Bridge to Roosevelt Circle, spot pond to the Cloverleaf, and then very heavy and slow just about Lowell Street as you make your way up to a crash at the lane drop. And even after that, it's getting a little bit busy past that as you make your way up to Dascom Road, 95 northbound to the lower end of 128. We have a multi-vehicle crash. Two left lanes are taken there in the Newton stretch. You're backed up to Kendrick Street in Needham. 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Gina Tempesta, WBC's traffic on the threes.
1: Not much in the rain department right now. Maybe a couple sprinkles or spritzes around, but that's about it. Most of the heavier stuff that was around earlier has pushed off to sea, and most of the heavier stuff that may be in here later is off into New York State, heading in our direction. So through the rest of the afternoon, there's some clouds around, maybe even a little brightening of the skies. Temperatures in the 60s, some rain in here tonight, and some rain around tomorrow, especially heaviest in the afternoon and into tomorrow evening. Tapering to showers Friday, bringing in some nice weather for your weekend.
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1: Good afternoon. I'm Ben Parker. Here are the five things you need to know at 2:45. Patriots rookie Quintavious Hutchins pleads not guilty to domestic violence charges in court today. State Trooper Kevin Traynor is laid to rest after a funeral today in Salem. Governor Maura Healey joining thousands of law enforcement officers from around the state at the funeral service. President Trump's in China, a welcoming ceremony in Beijing ahead of meetings with President Xi starting tomorrow. New headquarters for the nonprofit responsible for Camp Harbor View. 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
8: We are trying to make Boston a home for everyone, and Camp Harbor View is a very critical piece of that.
17: Mayor Michelle Wu attended the ribbon cutting at the official grand opening of the Connors Leadership Academy on Morrissey Boulevard in Dorchester.
18: My dad was sort of famous for saying that most of these kids didn't even know the ocean was there.
17: That's Kevin Connors. His father, Jack Connors, started up the summer camp, Camp Harbor View, in the 70s, along with Mayor Menino on Long Island.
18: They all get on a ferry boat every morning and have breakfast on the boat, and then go out and do things like sailing, tennis, have a regular their camp experience. They have lunch out there and then they have dinner on the boat ride home.
17: This new facility offers a year-round safe space for young people to gather, be mentored, and for the team leadership program. From Dorchester, Sherry Small, WBC Boston's News Radio.
1: In South Carolina, prosecutors say they're planning to retry disgraced lawyer Alec Murdoch on murder charges in the shooting deaths of his wife and younger son. That state Supreme Court today overturned his conviction and life sentence. The high court ruled a court clerk influenced the trial by suggesting to jurors that Murdoch might lie while testifying in his own defense. The state's attorney general, Alan Wilson, says his office respects the court's decision, but no one is above the law. As the history of the suspect accused of shooting up Memorial Drive this week comes under more scrutiny, we've confirmed he was part of a re-entry program at Tufts University. WBZ's Madison Rogers has the details.
19: In a statement, Tufts University's Director of Media Relations, Patrick Collins, says Tyler Brown was part of a program called My Turn, Tufts Education and Reentry Network, until February of this year when he stopped attending. My Turn is an on-campus civic studies program helping returning citizens pursue higher education. The state parole board mandated Tyler Brown take part in it when they granted him release from prison last year. Now, Tufts says it's actively working to gather information about this week's shooting and cooperating fully with law enforcement authorities. Madison Rogers, WBZ, Boston's News Radio.
1: It caught a lot of attention and outcry. McDonald's is not loving a French fry licking incident and has brought down the hammer on two workers.
0: The two McDonald's workers at the center of a viral food tampering video are out of a job. The Celia Group, which owns the Southbridge location on East Main Street, was not loving it and confirmed both employees have been fired following an internal investigation. The 14-second video shows a manager stuffing French fries in her mouth before placing them in a serving container twice, while a second employee looks on and laughs. The franchise owner calls their actions unacceptable. Southbridge police say the investigation remains active and that new information could still lead to food tampering charges, but they have yet to locate the customer who may have received the contaminated order. Jay Willette, WBZ, Boston's News Radio.
1: Tomato lovers. Bad news.
2: If you haven't noticed, the price of tomatoes is way up, surging nearly 40% in April from a year earlier. You can blame a combination of bad weather, high tariffs, and increasing transportation costs. It's estimated more than 70% of fresh tomatoes consumed in the U.S. come from Mexico, where unseasonably wet weather and disease have resulted in below normal yields. Freezes in key growing areas of Florida early this year also affected the tomato crop. Jim Krasulis, CBS News.
1: Taking a bite out of history, an analysis of ancient teeth is giving scientists a peek into interactions between our human relatives hundreds of thousands of years ago. A study reveals genetic clues about a human ancestor called Homo erectus. Researchers found two new mutations in ancient proteins from 400,000-year-old teeth. One hints at ancient mixing and mingling between Homo erectus, an extinct group of human cousins, and modern humans. Finding more fossils can help firm up the evolutionary story for humankind. The study published today in the journal Nature. Results are still pending on some old bones found at a church in a tiny village in the Netherlands, but locals already have been making plans.
3: Five of them, three of us, hardly seem fair.
4: Maybe we should give a chance to surrender.
20: Excuse me, but there's four of us.
22: People in Boulder are hopeful a skull, a 17th century coin, and a musket ball unearthed beneath the floor of St. Peter and Paul's will turn out to be those of the fourth musketeer, Count D'Artagnan. The remains are undergoing carbon dating and DNA testing at Saxion University. The New York Times says one local is exploring the possibility of bus tours. Another's written a song celebrating the discovery. Deborah Rodriguez, CBS News.
1: Say, what's your favorite song? 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
1: Maybe it's her. Spotify's yearly Wrapped recap provides users a glimpse into their favorite artists and what they listened to most that year. And as part of the 20th anniversary celebration, the streaming service is now releasing a limited time feature that surfaces various facts about users, such as when they joined the app, the first song they streamed, their favorite artist, and a playlist of their most streamed songs. 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The feature also creates a personalized playlist of users' top 120 songs. It displays how many times they were each listened to. The company also says it's released lists of the most streamed artists on the platform. And so far, spoiler alert, it's Taylor. 251. Coming up, we'll check traffic and weather together.
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1: 253, traffic and weather together. 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
11: Yeah, plenty to look at right now, Ben, and we have a curiosity delays with folks looking at this crash right now, as a matter of fact, on 95 northbound, Ben, right at Route 16 in Newton. Multi-vehicles involved. Two left lanes are taken there. Big-time curiosity delays have you back through the Lexington stretch on 95 southbound. Northbound, you're back to about Kendrick Street. And then that rest of that upper end of 128, kind of typical busyness. Actually, it's a little bit busier than usual, about 38. Down to 3 in the Burlington stretch. Northbound's going to slow you down 3A up to North Ave. 128 southbound, very busy right now from 62 down to Lowell Street. Also to the north of town, 495 northbound. We have a crash working before Route 3 in Chelmsford and cleared that earlier crash at the lane drop in Wilmington on 93 northbound. Damage done, though. You're back to Commerce Way. Downtown Boston still very slow, approaching a crash over in the right-hand lane, Sturrow Drive eastbound at Kenmore. 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Gina Tempesta, WBC's Traffic on the 3s.
1: Now a check of the 4-day WBC AccuWeather forecast that is brought to us by John Sewer and Drain Cleaning. Here's Joe.
6: We will see a little rain around through midday, especially from the city on west to north. Otherwise, this afternoon will be mostly cloudy and breezy. Our high 63, upper 50s for the Cape and the islands. Cloudy and breezy tonight. A bit of rain late, though 50 to 54. Cloudy, breezy, cool tomorrow with periods of rain. That rain will be steadiest and heaviest in the afternoon and into the first part of tomorrow night. Tomorrow's high just 58. For Friday, mostly cloudy and rather chilly with a few showers around, high 55. Sunshine returns Saturday. It becomes breezy and much warmer, the high 74, 60s on the Cape and the islands. I'm AccuWeather meteorologist Joe Lundberg, WBZ, Boston's News Radio.
1: Right now, 57 in Hyannis. It is 61 in Duxbury, 59 in Norwood, 53 in Lawrence, 57 degrees in Boston.
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1: 256, it's a fruit, it's a pie. It's a song. All right, it's Apple. And this National Day will have you reaching for a fork.
10: That's because today is National Apple Pie Day. It's America's favorite pie, accounting for 29% of all pie sales year-round. Created in England in 1381, but back then they put raisins in it. Don't do that. Americans made it popular during World War II. Chevrolet even ran an ad campaign about the American apple pie. So today, bake a pie or buy one, but know your mission is to eat it. I'm Bree Tennis.
1: Rock on. An auction of instruments and personal items is being held online and in New York City later this month. It'll make you want to rock on.
12: Julian's is holding a music icons auction, and the focus is largely on guitars. Late Eddie Van Halen stage played and signed personally striped Charvel Art Series guitar from his last performance with Sammy Hagar is estimated to go for $50,000 to $70,000. Julian's head of music, Giles Moon, says the centerpiece is the 1975 Gibson Les Paul played by Kiss's Ace Frehley.
13: We're expecting it to sell for at least $500,000, so there's a great deal of interest in it.
12: There are also Stevie Ray Vaughan and Johnny Cash guitars. Jennifer Kuiper, CBS News.
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1: 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A Patriots player charged with domestic violence.
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1: 57 degrees in Boston at 3 o'clock. Good afternoon. I'm Ben Parker. Here's what's happening. A Patriots rookie is free on personal recognizance following an incident at a Boston College dorm and a court appearance today. WBZ's Kyle Bray has details.
27: Former BC football captain and Patriots seventh-round pick Quintavious Hutchins pleaded not guilty to a charge of assault and battery on a family or household member. Last night, police responded to reports of a fight at a Boston College dorm. A witness told police they tried to break up an argument between Hutchins and a female victim after they heard them outside their door. As they intervened, Hutchins allegedly pushed the victim and grabbed her neck before the victim went back to her room and threw his belongings out in the hallway. Hutchins was eventually arrested. He told police the argument happened after he brought food to the victim before returning and asking for his belongings back. The victim told police that she was okay and that, quote, nothing happened. The Patriots say in a statement they are aware of the incident and are gathering information. From Newton, Kyle Bray, WBZ, Boston's News Radio.
1: State Police Trooper Kevin Trainer laid to rest today after being killed last week by a wrong-way driver on Route 1 in Linfield. Troopers say that he was responding to the call on his way home when he was killed. Governor Maura Healey attended today's funeral and addressed Trainer's mother, fiance, and family, echoing the respect for sacrifice.
28: I want you to know, Barbara, that you did everything right. You raised a hero. You raised a son who was drawn to service. A son who gave his life so others could live.
1: The burial for Trooper Trainer was private. President Trump's arrived in Beijing for a highly anticipated summit with Chinese leader Xi Jinping, the country rolling out the red carpet for the president, literally. When the president stepped off the Air Force One plane, there was a red carpet, military band, and hundreds of kids waving flags and chanting warm welcome. The summit doesn't start officially until tomorrow. Talks are expected to focus on things like Iran and trade. The murder convictions and life sentence of a once prominent South Carolina attorney have been thrown out.
3: The South Carolina Supreme Court has ruled unanimously to overturn the murder convictions and life sentence of Alec Murdoch. The justices ruled the clerk of court involved in the case influenced the jury to find Murdoch guilty. Murdoch has admitted to being a thief, a liar, insurance cheat, and bad lawyer, but has adamantly denied killing his wife Maggie and youngest son Paul outside the family home in 2021. He will remain in prison after pleading guilty to financial crimes. Jim Crisula, CBS News.
1: Prosecutors in South Carolina say they plan to retry Murdoch in the deaths of his wife and son. A Maine game warden was killed in a plane crash yesterday while on an assignment to airdrop fish into lakes and ponds for the summer. The warden's name, Josh Tibbetts. He was working to stock the fish and the ponds in the western part of the state. He had been a warden for nearly two decades and a pilot for three. He was the only person on the plane when it crashed, and according to initial reports, he did not report any emergency from the air. Cause of the crash, still under investigation. Coming up on WBZ, some of the best music programs in the country are right here in Massachusetts. 303, traffic and weather together. The Subaru retailers of New England, all-wheel drive, traffic on the threes. How's that traffic shaping up, Gina?
11: You know, it's not great, depending on where you are right now, Ben. We have this multi-vehicle crash in tough spot right lane, right at Kenmore and Sturrow Drive eastbound, and you're backing onto Soldiers Field Road, almost to River Street right now. The rest of your downtown ride, of course, it gets better on Sturrow after that because all that traffic is behind you, but still a little volume from the Longfellow up to the connector. The Ted Williams busy both directions. The Sumner about halfway through, and the Callahan getting a little bit busy, but nothing major at this point. Very heavy southbound through the city, Zakin Bridge into the tunnel onto the expressway. Stop and go pretty much right down to the split. Northbound is going to be Furnace Brook up to Neponset, then Mass Ave in, and then 93 northbound, leaving the city very tight off the Zakin Bridge to Roosevelt Circle, Spot Pond to the Cloverleaf, and then from Commerce Way up to a crash that just cleared at the lane drop in Wilmington. So getting a little bit better there. Not better on 495 northbound. We have a crash right before Route 3 in Chelmsford. You backed up a few miles, and then to the south of town on that lower end of 128. This is a very tough ride. 95 northbound, we have a multi-vehicle crash at Route 16 in Newton. Last we heard, the two left lanes were taken near southbound. Curiosity delays have you back to 2A in Lexington. Gina Tempesta, WBC's traffic on the threes.
1: Well, we're in between systems now. We had some rain earlier, and that's pushed off shore. We've got some rain back off to the west. It has started to penetrate into Massachusetts. In fact, a little breakaway cell here has pushed over the Quabbin out toward the I-91 corridor. So some rain in western Mass starting to sneak into central Mass. Bigger blob way off into the Berkshires and New York State. So as we head into the evening tonight, we will pick up some rain and we'll have a breeze and we'll have temperatures mainly in the low to mid 50s. Cloudy tomorrow, some rain. Some of it could be heavier at times, especially through the afternoon and into tomorrow night. Lingering showers Friday. Sunshine into the 70s for your weekend. Right now, we're at 57 degrees in Boston. Whale watching season's getting underway in Boston and a later start than usual this year. And there's a big reason why.
4: They're loading up the ships with refreshments.
5: Really what I hope people walk away with is a connection to the natural world.
4: Linnea Mayfield Kaplan, a lead naturalist with Boston Harbor City Cruises, tells me the season was delayed because endangered North Atlantic right whales lingered in the area longer than expected.
5: Because we still have a couple of slow zones in place through May 17th, we have decided to push our start date until May 18th, so Monday. So just a couple of days later than normal, but that's just to give them extra time to clear the area so that we can ensure we're keeping them extra safe.
4: Right whales are among the most endangered animals on the planet, with fewer than 400 remaining in the world. Now that they've moved on, City Cruises is launching whale watch tours out of Long Wharf with New England Aquarium naturalists on board every trip to guide you through what you're seeing. Jay Willett, WBZ, Boston's News Radio.
1: 24 public schools in Massachusetts have been named to the top 1,000 in the country for musical education. The designation coming from the National Association of Music Merchants Foundation. It recognizes the best community for their commitment to high-quality musical education. For some districts like Chelmsford, Wakefield, Wayland, and Weston, this is nothing new. Each of those communities has gotten this designation at least 15 times. For others, like West Newbury, North Adams, Milton, and East Bridgewater, it's their first time making the list. A common and possibly career-ending sports injury has been popping up more in girls than boys. WBZ's Heil Schaffel explains.
20: Women's hockey, basketball, and soccer are taking a front seat in our sports culture.
22: So now that sports is
6: exploding for women. I think we're now paying more attention to what happens to some of our favorite athletes.
7: A lot of the time what happens is an ACL tear. Dr. Kate Ackerman of the Women's Health Sports and Performance Institute in Boston says those debilitating injuries come up way more often in women, especially in certain sports like soccer and basketball.
6: We think there are probably a combination of factors. We know that girls and boys or females and males are built differently. We have a different hormonal milieu.
7: The exact why has been elusive so far, but there's a couple theories. Hormone changes in puberty might make the ligaments more prone to tears, and women tend to use their quads more, which also puts them at risk. Dr. Ackerman had a couple recommendations, including playing more than one sport.
6: Because we want people to get used to moving in different directions, developing different skills.
7: Kyle Schaffel, WBZ, Boston News Radio.
9: A new mode for a popular chat app is being billed as good for privacy. But is it?
20: Meta Platforms says it's rolling out an incognito mode for WhatsApp users to have private conversations with its AI chatbot, a move intended to ease privacy concerns about sensitive information shared in chats. Meta says in a blog post that messages will be processed in a secure environment that even Meta can't access, won't be saved by default, and will disappear when exiting a session.
9: That is ABC's Chuck Sievertson. 3:08 as we head off to Wall Street. Andrew O'Day is at Bloomberg. Once again, the Dow marching to the beat of its own drummer.
22: Yes, indeed. Today's report showing a 6% year-over-year jump in wholesale inflation, the most since 2022, is helping pull down most stocks today, as well as the Dow. It's down 60 points. But thanks to a tech rally, the NASDAQ is really up, gaining 337, S&P 500 up 51. Two big companies spending big to apply more AI to their operations are cutting more jobs. Microsoft reveals it's trimming headcount at LinkedIn across engineering, product, and marketing by an unspecified number as it embraces more AI. And Walmart's head of AI acceleration says tech efforts combining will mean 1,000 Walmart corporate jobs soon cut or relocated. Andrew O'Day, Bloomberg Business on WBZ, Boston's news radio.
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3: With reports and rumors of a post-June 1st A.J. Brown trade to the Patriots continuing to swirl, his former and maybe soon-to-be current teammate Kevin Byard was asked about the possible trade. The three-time All-Pro safety said he hasn't talked to Brown about it. He tries to stay out of that part of the business, but they do train together and he hopes it happens.
4: He's a true number one receiver in this league, so that'd be awesome to pair up with him again.
3: And number one wide receivers like Brown make a big difference.
4: If you have a really good receiver two or receiver three, now, you can win a lot of one-on-ones, so having a guy like him or any other receiver one in this league dictating that coverage is big for how an offense and a defense just game plans.
3: With or without Brown, we do know the Patriots are heading back to Germany this season. They'll play the Lions in Munich on November 15th. Brian Antonelli, WBZ, Boston's News Radio.
5: 313, traffic and weather together. The Subaru retailers of New England all-wheel drive traffic on the threes. Looking at Gina, who's looking at the roads, who's, what's going on?

0: 28-95 southbound, still busy through the Lexington stretch and getting your way down to an earlier crash just cleared out of the way on the northbound side of 128-95 by Route 16 in Newton. So things are starting to ease off there finally. And then as you continue that ride southbound, and kind of seeing those typical delays through the Needham Flats, Kendrick Street down to Route 1. 93 is busy onto 24. 24 is going to slow you at the Horse Bridge and to the north of town, clearing a crash 495 northbound before Route 3 in Chelmsford. Gina Tempesta, WBC's traffic on the 3.
1: We had some showers earlier. We have some brightening of the skies in a few places this afternoon. It's mostly cloudy, but sometimes it gets a little brighter. And we're watching some precipitation that's moving back in our direction for the latter part of our afternoon and into the evening. Right now, there are some showers out across parts of central and western Massachusetts. These are out pushing into the area near, Petersham and Barrie, over the Quabbin, and then out into Amherst and Holyoke, and some more precipitation further back into the Berkshires and into New York State. So there is more rain on the way, as we knew it would be, and we'll get some rain in here later on. Temperatures tonight in the 50s, temperatures tomorrow near 60 with some rain, and some of it could come down at a pretty good clip for a time. And then some rain tapering off late tomorrow night, showers on Friday. Nice weekend coming up.
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1: Good afternoon. I'm Ben Parker. Here are the five things you need to know at 3:15. Massachusetts State Trooper Kevin Traynor laid to rest today. Hundreds of first responders from across the state traveled to his hometown of Salem to pay their respects. The suspect in a shooting rampage in Cambridge Monday still has yet to see a judge, as his doctors say he needs to continue his recovery. A Patriots rookie pleads not guilty to domestic violence charges in court. The Senate moving to confirm Kevin Warsh as chair of the Federal Reserve to formally replace Jerome Powell. Younger Americans are keeping to themselves these days. WBZ's Nicole Davis has details.
3: A new report finds many millennials and Gen Z are homebodies, staying at home or staying within their own circles. But therein lies the problem, as researchers say many simply don't know and don't want to know their own neighbors. Just 25% of those surveyed say they socialize with the people who live just a few feet away. That is half the number who used to do so 14 years ago. Many older Americans say they at least talk to their neighbors, but even that casual interaction is down in recent years. Experts say this trend could lead to increased isolation. Nicole Davis, WBZ, Boston's News Radio.
1: The MBTA says that under their new plans, nearly all of the Green Line stops will meet accessibility standards within the next 5 years. Out of the 70 stops, 68 of them will be accessible to riders with disabilities, a dramatic increase from the current 45 stops that include accessible infrastructure. It's a long list of stops that will be impacted as construction begins. However, in the next 5 years, it will be done. It does mean there will be some closures along the way. The T promising to communicate those changes with riders. Think data centers in fields are overrated. Well, what if we ship them off to space?
4: Together, Google and SpaceX are interested in putting AI data centers into orbit, but the Wall Street Journal reports it's not a done deal yet. It's also unclear if the idea is profitable. Space may be the only option for data centers, however, as a new Gallup survey finds 48% of Americans strongly oppose having one built in their area. Word of the talks between the two companies comes as SpaceX prepares for its IPO later this year. I'm Rory O'Neill.
1: The man who gave friend star Matthew Perry the ketamine that led to his death has now been sentenced to 2 years in prison. The licensed addiction counselor, Eric Fleming, pleaded guilty to distribution of ketamine that resulted in death. Fleming had cooperated with police and gave up the drug dealer who supplied it. That led to a lighter sentence. Five people in all have pleaded guilty. Four of them have now been sentenced. The government says overdose deaths in the U.S. are down again.
5: About 70,000 Americans died of drug overdoses last year, according to the CDC. However, that's about 14% fewer than in 2024. It was the third straight annual drop, making it the longest decline in decades. But in recent months, health and law enforcement officials have been sounding alarms about newer drugs they worry will ratchet up deaths. Among them, cyclophosphamine, a potent synthetic opioid that's up to 10 times stronger than fentanyl. I'm Julie Walker.
1: A new session of Parliament is underway across the pond, but it's not slowed the calls for the British Prime Minister to resign.
6: From his gilded throne, King Charles giving a speech that's largely written by the Prime Minister's team to outline the laws the government wants to enact. And all of this is taking place against the backdrop

0: of a political drama brewing at 10 Downing Street. After last week's devastating local election results, the Labour government suffering huge blows and losing many seats, more than 80 members of Prime Minister Keir Starmer's party asking him to resign in a defiant Keir Starmer remains the Prime Minister.
1: And that's ABC's Lama Hassan. Expanding the recognition for their sacrifice, the new designation for 9/11 victims. It's coming up this fall.
2: Next September, the 9/11 Memorial and Museum in New York City will add a new moment of silence to honor people who died from the health effects of the terror attack. For the past 24 years, there have been six, marking the times when each World Trade Center tower was hit, when they fell, as well as times corresponding with the Pentagon attack and the crash of United Flight 93 in Pennsylvania. Since 9/11, thousands of first responders, rescue, recovery, relief workers, and people who lived in Lower Manhattan have died from illnesses related to the attack. Deborah Rodriguez, CBS News, New York.
1: The original that started it all, The Fast and the Furious, is turning 25 this year, and the Cannes Film Festival is bringing it back to celebrate. The first movie started a 10-part franchise. It's been a household name for generations. In Cannes this week, it stars Vin Diesel, Michelle Rodriguez, Jordana Brewster, daughter of Paul Walker, who died in a car crash in 2013, also joined the crew to represent her father's legacy. The dedication will fill a gap in the festival, which is largely absent of Hollywood flicks this year. The Oscars are dipping back into what works for them as they announce Conan O'Brien will host again.
3: I am Conan O'Brien, the last human host of the Academy Awards.
4: That's Conan O'Brien from this year's Academy Awards. The Academy making the announcement at Disney's Upfront presentation here in New York. The last person to host the Oscars at least three consecutive years, Billy Crystal, from 1990 to 1993. This will also be the second to last Oscar ceremony for ABC, as Hollywood's biggest night moves to YouTube in 2029. Matt Wolf, CBS News.
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1: 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Gina, where are we starting?
13: Let's start on the turnpike right now, Ben. Starting to see that volume really heat up now. Almost Cambridge Street to Newton Corner. Actually, to West Newton, a little break in the action, then going to slow at the barracks and a little tap of the brakes at 495. Your eastbound ride's in pretty good shape right now. It's going to be slow coming into the city about Cambridge Street to 93. Downtown Boston Sturrow Drive is back to Mass Ave. The Ted and the Sumner back to the airport. Ted eastbound is also jammed. If you're headed over to Logan, give yourself some extra time there. Then lower decks, Aiken Bridge into the tunnel onto the expressway down to just about Columbia Road. And then you have a little break in the action there. And then East Milton to the split. Northbound is going to be Furnace Brook up to Neponset, Mass Ave, and 93 northbound. Very heavy off the Zakin Bridge to Roosevelt Circle, Montvale Ave. Past the Cloverleaf, we'll call that Commerce Way. And then easing out from that earlier crash we had at the lane drop, had that earlier crash on Route 3 on that northbound side at 495, rather, at Route 3. So that's getting a little bit better. And also getting better that lower end of 128. We'd had that earlier crash on the northbound side, actually 95. At Route 16, we still have some curiosity delays, though, hovering through the Lexington area. Gina Tempesta, WBC's traffic on the 3s.
1: Let's check now with the 4-day WBC AccuWeather forecast. Meteorologist Brian Thompson is with us. We are nestled between this morning's precipitation and later today's precipitation.
14: Yeah, that first batch of precipitation has moved out now, Ben. The rain is gone, but some showers trying to move back into western Mass, and we will see the risk for some rain tonight, especially late tonight. We'll see low temperatures between about 50 and 54. First, we have to get the clouds to move in many places. It is pretty cloudy, especially near and north of Boston, out across Worcester County. But a lot of the rest of the area is still seeing a fair amount of sunshine at this hour. So, again, it will be clouding up and that rain moving in tonight. And some rain at times tomorrow, high close to 60 with a good deal of clouds. Rain still around into tomorrow night. That is going to taper off, though, late, a low of 49. Mostly cloudy on Friday, breezy and pretty cool with a couple of showers. Friday's high about 55. Sunshine returns heading into the weekend, and it is looking very nice this weekend and quite a bit warmer, too, than many recent days. High 74 on Saturday. Might even make a run at 80 degrees in most spots as we head into Sunday. I'm AccuWeather meteorologist Brian Thompson, WBZ, Boston's News Radio.
1: South of town, we got some sunshine poking out at 64 with some sun in Marshfield. Taunton's at 65. New Bedford's at 62. Where it's still cloudy, a little cooler, like Beverly, where it's 58. Worcester's at 57. Fitchburg's at 57. It is 64 degrees in Boston. 3:26, New England business. A lot of people are expected to show up here for the World Cup, but many of them have yet to book a hotel room for the stay. New data shows room bookings at hotels in the Boston area and other host cities are still below expectations and not what they're also they're below what they'd be in other springs without the tournament showing up. Visa problems, safety and travel concerns from international fans, and overall costs are going as major factors for those considering a trip to a stadium for the games. Wall Street's doing its mixed up thing again today. The Dow's on the downside, losing 40 points. The S&P 500's up 52. The Nasdaq's really taken off, more than 1.25% higher, up 339 points. Coming up on WBZ, the latest on the suspect in the Cambridge shooting, as he still waits to see a judge.
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16: Pain that I experience the most is foot pain from being on my feet all day. 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
11: Sixty-four degrees in Boston at 3:30. Good afternoon. I'm Ben Parker. Here's what's happening. A solemn farewell today in Salem for Massachusetts State Trooper Kevin Traynor. He was killed last week in a crash with a wrong-way driver on Route 1 in Linfield.
12: Thousands of state and local police officers, first responders from across the region, even just members of the community gathered outside in the rain waiting to say their final goodbyes. And this area of Salem was shut down to traffic this morning as they lined the streets outside of St. James Church.
11: That is WBZ TV's Aaron Parsegian outside the church in Salem. Arraignment delayed for Tyler Brown, the man who police say opened fire randomly Monday on Memorial Drive in Cambridge. The suspect, who was shot by police and a Marine, has not gotten the okay from his doctors to answer to the charges. More from WBZ TV's Penny Committee.
13: Today, the judge continued his arraignment until tomorrow.
14: If Mr. Brown's been medically cleared for the arraignment and you're both available at 11 a.m., we certainly can do it at 11 a.m.
13: Brown has a long history with the law. In 2008, he was indicted for cocaine possession, but that case was vacated due to the evidence tampering scandal at a state crime lab. Then in 2014, he was charged with assault and battery with a knife on multiple people. He was evaluated for suicidal ideations and committed for mental health treatment. Then in 2020, Brown pleaded guilty after shooting at police officers midday on Boston's Mass Ave. He received a 5 to 6 year sentence with credit for the roughly 18 months he already spent in custody.
11: According to WBZ TV, when the arraignment of Brown does happen, it will be over Zoom from the hospital. And now to a story you heard first on WBZ News Radio. A Patriots rookie and former Boston College captain has pleaded not guilty to assault after an incident with a woman in a Boston College dorm. According to a police report, Quintavious Hutchins put his hands on a woman in a BC dorm during an argument, the victim telling police that she didn't want any action to be taken. He has still been brought up on charges, and Hutchins pleaded not guilty to those charges in Newton District Court today. The Patriots tell WBZ News Radio they know of the report involving Hutchins, and they are working to get more information. They take accusations like this very seriously. Time's running out for cities and towns planning to host watch parties for the World Cup, and everything's ready except one thing.
15: The clock is ticking for the town of Lexington, which has planned to host FIFA viewing events outside its visitor center with big jumbotrons and local vendors. But after months of waiting for FIFA to approve its public viewing license application, Economic Development and Tourism Director Sonia Iyer says they may be forced to switch things up.
16: We are still planning to host something. If we do not receive anything till last minute, we still are trying to see if businesses and local restaurants can have some indoor events.
15: With the matches just about 4 weeks away, they'll have until the end of this month to either get licensing approval or go with their plan B. Over a dozen other organizations in the Commonwealth have yet to receive approval as well. In Lexington, James Rojas, WBZ, Boston's News Radio.
11: The U.S. Senate confirming Kevin Warsh as chairman of the world's most powerful central bank, the Federal Reserve. Warsh will be taking over as the Fed confronts stubborn inflation, deep divisions over interest rates, as well as renewed scrutiny from President Trump over its independence. Coming up on WBZ, an important leadership academy in Boston celebrating a new headquarters in the city. 3:33, traffic and weather together. The Subaru retailers of New England, all-wheel drive, traffic on the threes, and yeah, there's traffic, Gina.
17: Yeah, there's plenty of traffic to go around. The good news is, Ben, we've cleared out a number of earlier problem spots, but we do have indeed a lot of traffic out there. Storrow Drive is back to Mass Ave, the Ted Williams and the Sumner back to the airport. Ted eastbound is halfway through, and it's a tight one. Lower deck, Sankin Bridge into the tunnel onto the expressway down to about Columbia Road. Now granted to the split, northbound Furnace Brook up to Neponset, Mass Ave in tight, leaving the city off the Zakin Bridge to Roosevelt Circle, Montvale Ave to the Cloverleaf. Very busy on that upper end of 128. We're going to call that 62 down to Lowell Street southbound. And even after that, it's going to be slow as you will make your way from about Route 1 down to Route 28, actually. And then even after that, from about 2A in Lexington all the way down to the Turnpike, where we had that earlier crash on the lower end of 128 on that northbound side. So we have some curiosity delays southbound by Route 16 in Newton. And then that lower end of 128 is also filling in from 9 down to 93. 93 is busy onto 24. 24 is a little slow to the a little bit beyond, actually, the horse bridge. Not too bad on Route 3 southbound. A little slow at Union Street. Tap of the brakes at 18. And the turnpike is going to slow you down as you leave the city now. Market Street to West Newton. 95 to the barracks. Gina Tempesta, WBC's traffic on the 3s.
11: Not a big deal in terms of the precipitation right now. We even have some sunshine in a few places as we go through the afternoon. But more precipitation is moving across Massachusetts. We have a couple of blobs pushing across parts of central Mass. Looks like maybe getting in on the Leominster-Fitchburg area shortly. There's some up into southern New Hampshire and a little bit more down toward Connecticut. Most of the action is well off to the west, out into the Berkshires, and even beyond that, out into New York. So as we head later into the afternoon and certainly into the evening, we could see a little bit of rain and maybe some heavier pockets of rain tomorrow with temperatures near 60. And then the rain will taper off tomorrow night to some showers left on Friday, and Saturday looks like a real nice day. We'll catch you up on the four-day AccuWeather forecast in just about 20 minutes. The nonprofit responsible for giving kids in Boston special opportunities has a new headquarters in Dorchester. 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
19: Mayor Michelle Wu attended the ribbon cutting at the official grand opening of the Connors Leadership Academy on Morrissey Boulevard in Dorchester.
20: My dad was sort of famous for saying that most of these kids didn't even know the ocean was there.
19: That's Kevin Connors. 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
19: This new facility offers a year-round safe space for young people to gather, be mentored, and for the team leadership program. From Dorchester, Sherry Small, WBC Boston's News Radio.
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11: The Patriots are going to be playing a game overseas during the upcoming season as the NFL is rapidly expanding its reach.
0: A record-breaking 9 NFL games will be played across 4 continents, 7 countries, and 8 stadiums next season, says a statement from the league. Melbourne, Australia, Rio de Janeiro, Brazil, London, Paris, Madrid, Munich, and Mexico City will all host games as part of the league's long-term commitment to global expansion. The first international contest will be Thursday, September 10th, with the San Francisco 49ers and Los Angeles Rams at the Melbourne Cricket Ground.
11: That is ABC's Chuck Sievertson. 3:38, we're 22 minutes from the closing bell on Wall Street. Andrew O'Day is at Bloomberg. We look to be stuck in mixed mode.
1: Yeah, we are right now. Wall Street split with traders balancing positive bets on tech firms' AI ambitions with negative bets following today's wholesale inflation report showing a shock 6% jump last month. Dow losing 31, NASDAQ, though, rising 355, S&P up 54. So long, Rufus. Amazon shopping assistant bot that summarizes product reviews and suggests purchases. It's set up so you have to opt in. This week, Amazon is changing all that, replacing Rufus with the more famous name Alexa for a new tool that will appear automatically with queries you type into Amazon's website and mobile app, getting replies with product comparisons or suggestions generated by AI. Andrew O'Day, Bloomberg Business on WBZ, Boston's News Radio.
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26: This is Dan Ray. Meet Justin from Wilmington. His orthopedic surgeon said he needed a total hip replacement, but instead of going under the knife, Justin called Boston Prolotherapy.
27: I was in so much pain, I couldn't walk around without limping. Not able to play with my son at the time, not being able to go out in the driveway and play catch with him. 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
5: After dropping the first of their three-game set, the Red Sox host the Phillies tonight at 6:45. And over their last 10 games at Fenway Park, the Sox have only been able to score 18 runs, their fewest in a 10-game home stretch since 1917. Trevor Story said the best teams win at home, and they have to find a way to do that.
6: Easier said than done, but we're putting in the work, and we're confident that we can do it. You know, it doesn't feel good right now, and all we can do is keep working, keep pushing. We'll figure out a way.
5: And even with the injuries in their lineup, Story thinks they have enough to score more runs.
6: Hitting the ball hard is the first step, and then you know you can kind of work your way out front a little bit more. But we got to find a way to get those balls through the infield or a little higher.
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11: 3:43, traffic and weather together. 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We got folks heading in for a game tonight. We got people doing whatever they do, and some want to just go home, Gina.
17: Yeah, and that's not going to be easy right now, depending on where you are. As far as coming into the city, Ben, that's very tough right now. Stero Drive, if you're coming in or out of the city, Stero Drive right now on the eastbound side is back to Mass Ave. Westbound's not too bad. The Turnpike westbound's very slow from Cambridge Street to West Newton, 95 past the barracks, then 85 to 495. And then eastbound coming into the city, that is all jammed up from Cambridge Street, pretty much into the Ted Williams tunnel. The Ted Williams on the westbound side is jammed back to the airport. Sumner's getting a little bit better. It's still very slow. Lower deck, Sankin Bridge into the tunnel onto the expressway down to Columbia Road. Now pretty much Neponset down to the split, northbound split up to Neponset, then Mass Ave in. Still busy leaving the city on 93 north off the Sankin Bridge to Roosevelt Circle. Now spot pond to the Cloverleaf in a very tough ride. That upper end of 128 now basically about 1A down to Lowell Street is slow after that from about Walnut Street to the Cloverleaf. You'll hit the brakes again at Route 3 and then very slow from about 4 and 225 all the way down to a medical emergency at 95 southbound at Highland Ave in the Needham stretch. And then as you continue that ride, it's still heavy onto 93. 93 is busy onto 24 and 2 eastbound. We have a crash at Jackson Road. That's in Devens. Gina Tempesta, WBC's traffic on the threes.
11: All right, we've had an in-between part of our day today. Some rain and showers earlier this morning, and eventually that moved out. Now some more is trying to move in. We do have some showers off into parts of central Massachusetts, more back toward western Mass. And as we head through the rest of the afternoon, we'll get under a little rain or shower activity in a few spots. Most likely, the rain will get in here late tonight in and around Boston. We'll see how fast it drives. 50 to 54 for the low tonight, 60 tomorrow with some rain around, and then into the upper 40s tomorrow night. Rain will taper off to some showers. We'll linger with a couple of showers Friday, but pick up a pretty nice weekend by the time we get there.
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11: Good afternoon. I'm Ben Parker. Here are the five things you need to know at 3:45. Patriots rookie Quintavious Hutchins pleads not guilty today to domestic violence charges. Trooper Kevin Traynor officially laid to rest as hundreds of troopers traveled to Salem to pay their respects. South Carolina's biggest murder trial verdict's been overturned. Prosecutors say they plan to retry Alec Murdoch for the murder of his wife and son. China rolling out the red carpet, literally, for President Trump today, welcoming him to Beijing with a band as he arrived for talks with China's president. Now, an update on a story we've been following is Governor Maura Healey filed legislation today ensuring Chelmsford firefighter Nicholas Spinelli receives full pay and benefits while he recovers from his injuries. He was severely hurt last month after falling 40 feet while preparing for training exercises at the Firefighter Academy in Stowe. He works as both a full-time Chelmsford firefighter and a part-time staff member at the academy. Since the injury happened at the academy, he was not eligible for on-duty compensation through the town. That caused residents to call for action. Now the governor, who calls Spinelli a hero, says she would not worry about supporting himself and his family as he recovers. This week's officer-involved shooting on Memorial Drive caused concern at Tufts University. WBC's Madison Rogers with details.
7: In a statement, Tufts says it's actively working to gather information about the incident and cooperating fully with law enforcement authorities. Director of Media Relations Patrick Collins confirms that Tyler Brown, the man accused of opening fire in the middle of a busy roadway in Cambridge, had been part of a program on campus. My Turn, Tufts Education and Reentry Program, helps recently incarcerated people pursue a civic studies certificate. When the State Parole Board released Brown from prison last year, it listed Tufts University program as one of the conditions. Tufts says Brown participated in My Turn until February of this year when he stopped attending. Madison Rogers, WBZ, Boston's News Radio.
11: First hantavirus, now the stomach bug. Tough to take a cruise these days. A ship off the coast of France has been ordered by French officials to keep everybody on board. They're dealing with gastrointestinal illness. Of the 1,700 passengers and crew, about 50 have shown symptoms and have been quarantined in their rooms. The outbreak's not linked to hantavirus. That's totally different. But health officials do want to stop the spread of any germs while they're still contained at sea. Diana DeSoglio's got some strong words for the Attorney General's office as she pushes forward in her pursuit of a legislative audit. WBZ's Amanda Keene with more.
9: State Auditor Diana DeSoglio is calling on Attorney General Andrea Campbell in a statement today. DeSoglio says that Campbell's office is constantly gaslighting her and the people of the Commonwealth who voted to audit the state's legislature. In a statement released today, DeSoglio suggests that Campbell doesn't understand the ruling of the state's highest court, saying, quote, if the AG showed up to the SJC hearing, she might have heard things more clearly. This is in reference to the nitty-gritty of what documents will be allowed to be audited. Both sides have a different interpretation as to what can be requested. The court determined that this case could proceed. Amanda Keene, WBZ, Boston's News Radio.
11: Well, it's just about that time. Shark season. The first white shark of the season has been seen off the coast of Martha's Vineyard, and scientists are urging the public to be careful in the water. It's just the beginning of white shark season in New England, and we'll see more of the creatures as summer and fall approach. Advice from those in the know is to avoid shallow waters where fish or seals might be hanging out. Those are popular snacks for sharks. There's an app that can track shark sightings in real time called Sharktivity. It's meant to help scientists track shark sightings, but civilians can post sightings they see as well. Also, tick season. And health experts are urging caution. WBZ's Brooke McCarthy with more.
10: The nice weather is here. Massachusetts is entering peak season for ticks. And that's why public health officials are urging vigilance against tick bites. Public Health Commissioner Dr. Robbie Goldstein says residents should take precautions like checking themselves for bites after spending time outdoors. At the latest Public Health Council meeting, Goldstein said early surveillance data shows emergency department visits have risen for tick bites as people get back outside. Experts are especially worried about nymph stage deer ticks this month and next, which are about the size of poppy seeds and can spread Lyme disease and more. In addition, health officials are ramping up monitoring of alpha-gal syndrome spread through Lone Star ticks, which have become more prevalent in Massachusetts because of warmer winters. Brooke McCarthy, WBZ, Boston's News Radio.
11: Turns out kids are struggling to read in school. Researchers are trying to figure out why.
12: Research shows only a few states have had meaningful growth in reading test scores in recent years. The analysis by scholars at Harvard, Stanford, and Dartmouth reviewed state test scores from third to eighth grade for over 5,000 school districts in 38 states. It found only five states, plus the District of Columbia, had meaningful growth in reading test scores from 2022 to 2025. Students generally remain half a grade level behind pre-pandemic levels in reading and only slightly better in math. However, some states and school districts are making progress, largely by shifting toward phonics-based instruction and providing extra support for struggling readers. I'm Mike Hemp.
11: 351, we'll check traffic and weather together next.
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11: 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Traffic on the 3s. A few more problems popping up, Gina.
17: Absolutely, Ben. We're getting word for the BC Phone Force confirming a right lane crash now on Route 3 southbound at 44 in Plymouth. Already starting to get busy there. And then very busy. We had an earlier problem in the Newton stretch on 95 on that northbound side. We had huge curiosity delays stretching back into Lexington. So as that tries to straighten itself out, in all of that mess, we have a medical emergency 95 southbound at Highland Ave in Needham. So it is still just a mess back to Lexington. And then even after that, 95 southbound is going to be slow all the way down to 93, which is busy onto 24. 93, as a matter of fact, north and southbound, heavy between the split and 24. And then if you're leaving the city on the expressway, that's going to be tight lower deck onto the Zakum, into the tunnel, onto the expressway. We're going to call that a 35-minute pretty much solid ride now. And then northbound is going to be split up to Neponset and Mass Ave. And Storrow Drive is back to Mass Ave. The Ted Williams and the Sumner back to the airport. The Ted Williams eastbound is also filling in very quickly. To eastbound, we have a crash at Jackson Road in Devens that's going to slow you down there. And then as you leave the city on 93 northbound off the Zakum Bridge, heavy to Roosevelt Circle, Spot Pond to the Cloverleaf. Revere Beach Parkway now on Route 1 northbound up past 99. 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Gina Tempesta, WBC's Traffic on the 3s.
11: A check now of the 4-day WBC AccuWeather forecast. Here's Brian.
1: Clouds will increase and thicken as we head into tonight. There will be a little bit of rain late. Lows between 50 and 54, and we'll have some rain at times throughout the day for tomorrow. High close to 60. Now that rain continues into tomorrow night. It will taper off late, a low 49. A couple of leftover showers into Friday. It's going to be a mostly cloudy, pretty cool day, even chilly, especially with a breeze blowing. Friday's high about 55. Sunshine returns on Saturday. It's going to be the start of a much warmer weekend, high 74. Highs close to 80 on Sunday with some sunshine. I'm AccuWeather, the meteorologist Brian Thompson, WBZ, Boston's News Radio.
11: And we've got that rain off to the west, parts of central Mass getting at least some spritzes, and then there's more behind that out to the Berkshires. We're at 64 degrees right now in Norwood, 64 in Marshfield, Falmouth at 63, 57 in Worcester, 64 degrees in Boston. 355. Items from some of the biggest names in rock music go on the auction block at the end of the month.
15: Julian's is holding a music icons auction, and the focus is largely on guitars. Late Eddie Van Halen stage played and signed personally striped Charvel Art Series guitar from his last performance with Sammy Hagar is estimated to go for $50,000 to $70,000. Julian's head of music, Giles Moon, says the centerpiece is the 1975 Gibson Les Paul played by Kiss's Ace Frehley.
16: We're expecting it to sell for at least $500,000, so there's a great deal of interest in it.
15: There are also Stevie Ray Vaughan and Johnny Cash guitars. Jennifer Kuiper, CBS News.
18: I walk the line.
11: Sure does. Will she be adding to her own collection? The Grammys announcing the date for next year's awards, Best Music of 2026, will be celebrated February 7th of 2027. And the ceremony will air on ABC for the first time in 50 years. For the last half century, it's been on CBS. Nominations will be revealed in mid-November, and the big night will happen in L.A. a few months later. Caught just doom scrolling on your phone every day? There may be help for you.
2: 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It forces you to wait before you open distracting apps. The pause feature gives you 10 seconds to ask yourself, why am I here? It can also set a timer to remind you you've been on too long. 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Google says the idea is to help you reclaim all of that time for the things you actually love. Deborah Rodriguez, CBS News.
11: Why am I here? 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I mean, not here now, but, you know. 357 coming up on WBZ, the latest from court, a New England Patriot rookie facing domestic assault charges today.
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11: 64 degrees in Boston at 4 o'clock. Good afternoon, I'm Ben Parker. Here's what's happening. A Patriots rookie in legal trouble after an incident inside a Boston college dorm. WBZ's Kyle Bray has more from court.
31: Patriots 7th-round pick and former BC football captain Quintavious Hutchins is out on personal recognizance after he was arraigned on domestic assault and battery charges this morning. Hutchins pleaded not guilty during a brief appearance at Newton District Court. The charge stems from a fight last night at a Boston college dorm. A witness told police they intervened to break up a fight between Hutchins and a female victim after they heard an argument outside their dorm. During that, the witness says Hutchins pushed the victim and grabbed her by the neck. They eventually separated, and the victim went back to her room and threw Hutchins' belongings into the hall. Hutchins told police the argument started after he brought the victim food he said she didn't appreciate. He later returned to get his belongings from her. Police arrested Hutchins at the scene. The victim told police she was okay and that nothing happened. The Patriots say they are aware of the incident and are gathering information. From Newton, Kyle Bray, WBZ, Boston's News Radio.
11: A funeral today in Salem for fallen state trooper Kevin Traynor. The 30-year-old was killed last week by a wrong-way driver on Route 1 in Linfield. St. James Church was packed with family, friends, and fellow troopers. Governor Maura Healey spoke about Traynor's heroic actions.
32: Trooper Traynor laid down his life so that others could live theirs. He did that not by chance, but by choice. The choice to serve and protect, no matter the risk.
11: The governor addressing Traynor's family as well, and law enforcement gathered both inside and outside the church. overturned Alec Murdoch's conviction. It's been tossed out. Prosecutors are planning to retry Murdoch in the deaths of his wife and son after South Carolina's high court overturned the convictions.
3: The state's high court has found that County Clerk Becky Hill improperly influenced the jury hearing the case against Alex Murdoch during his 2023 trial. He had been charged with killing his wife and 22-year-old son, was convicted and sentenced to life in prison. The court says he should be tried again on those charges, but Murdoch also was convicted of financial crimes. Those convictions will keep him behind bars for the rest of his life. Jim Ryan, ABC News.
11: Taxpayers are wondering, will they be on the hook for the president's new ballroom? The president insists it'll be paid for privately. Constituents, though, are worried and pressuring their representatives for more information.
4: Congressional Republicans insist that while the draft of the bill putting up the money only mentions the East Wing project, the Secret Service's billion-dollar request is mostly for other things.
5: It's not for the ballroom. It's for security measures.
4: House Speaker Mike Johnson tells reporters,
5: there's an urgent need for increased security measures. That is an objective fact. And it should be something that's bipartisan.
4: Johnson's Senate counterpart, Majority Leader John Thune, says only about 20% of the $1 billion, or some $200 million, would go towards securing the new ballroom. Stephen Portnoy, ABC News, Washington.
11: President Trump arrives in China. A welcoming ceremony in Beijing included a military honor guard, a military band, and hundreds of Chinese youth waving flags. The president will hold a summit with China's leader, Xi Jinping, starting tomorrow. Bilateral talks are expected to focus on the Iran war, trade, and U.S. arms sales to Taiwan. The president also will visit Temple of Heaven and take part in a formal banquet. Coming up on WBZ, where are all the young people these days? Turns out many of them are home. 403, traffic and weather together. The Subaru retailers of New England. All-wheel drive traffic on the threes. Home is where a lot of people sitting in their car right now would like to be, Gina.
17: Yeah, they're trying to get there, that's for sure, Ben. It's a very tough ride just about everywhere we look. We still have this medical emergency on 95 southbound by Highland Ave in Needham. We were already in recovery mode from a couple of earlier problems there. So this really has your ride all bogged down, almost from Route 3 in Burlington all the way down to the Highland Ave, a medical emergency. And then even after that, it's tough getting on to 93 busy both directions to and from 24 from the split. And now 24 is going to slow you down to 139. Also to the south of town, Route 3 southbound, we have a crash in the right-hand lane at 44 in Plymouth. You're backed up a couple of miles there. And then if you're trying to get to the south of town, we have a center lane breakdown just after Mass Ave coming off the expressway. And that's going to be a tough one now. Lower deck, Sagan Bridge onto the expressway to that center lane. Disabled vehicle at Mass Ave, just about after Mass Ave, and then stop and go right to the split. Northbound's going to slow you down from the split up to Neponset, Mass Ave, and Stewart Drive is back to Mass Ave. The tunnels, the airport tunnels, the Summer and the Ted, back to the airport. Trying to leave the city off the Tobin. That's okay, but Route 1 itself is pretty tough. Let's check that right now as we say good afternoon to Kristen Eck with the Anita Bank Traffic Journey Report.
6: Well, good afternoon, Jana. The delays on Route 1 northbound begin right around Sargent Street and Revere. Lots of company from there up past Route 99 into the Saugus stretch, as a matter of fact, that continues most of the way up toward the Linfield Tunnel. Kristen Eck and the Needham Bank Traffic Drone Report.
17: Yeah, also very tough getting out of the city off the Zakin Bridge 93 northbound right up to Roosevelt Circle, Little Running Room, and then Spot Pond to the Cloverleaf. Gina Tempesta, WBZ's traffic on the threes.
11: Well, there are some showers that are pushing through the area. It's not a big deal, really, but it's a deal if you're underneath them. There's this line that stretches from about Nashua, New Hampshire, over toward Draken and Lowell and kind of meanders its way diagonally across the state. Fitchburg may be getting some rain. Looks like Holden and even down to just west of Worcester. There could be some showers. Not everybody's under a shower, but you could be. And there's some more rain off toward the western part of the state and into New York State. A lot of this is moving more east and northerly. So it may take some time before even Boston gets in on some spritzes or sprinkles, and that's likely later tonight. Temperatures 50s overnight, about 60 tomorrow with some rain, and then some showers eventually tomorrow night with temperatures close to 50. Friday, just some leftover showers, and you're going to like the weekend. I promise you that. Into the 70s with sunshine. I mean, unless you like snow or something. 58 degrees right now in Worcester. It is 64 in Boston. Hey, where's everybody going? For the younger generation, they're going nowhere. WBZ's Nicole Davis says keeping to yourself's become the norm.
7: A new report finds many millennials and Gen Z are homebodies, staying at home or staying within their own circles. But therein lies the problem, as researchers say many simply don't know and don't want to know their own neighbors. Just 25% of those surveyed say they socialize with the people who live just a few feet away. That is half the number who used to do so 14 years ago. Many older Americans say they at least talk to their neighbors, but even that casual interaction is down in recent years. Experts say this trend could lead to increased isolation. Nicole Davis, WBZ, Boston's News Radio.
11: It is a Patriots road game, but really on the road. The New England Patriots and the Detroit Lions will play in Munich, Germany this season. The Pats will officially be the away team when the teams kick off November 15th. The game at 9:30 a.m. Eastern Time. It will be on Fox. The Patriots have played five international games, including a game in Frankfurt, Germany, in 2023. It's Detroit's first international series game since 2015. They have played two international games. He was the first openly gay player in the NBA. Jason Collins has died.
0: His family says Collins died of brain cancer. He had disclosed his diagnosis in December. He became a trailblazer in sports when he announced in 2013 that he was gay. It made him not just the first active openly gay player in NBA history, but the first across all four major North American sports leagues.
1: Message to other athletes, you know, it doesn't matter. I mean, period, is just be yourself, be your true authentic self, and, you know, never be afraid or ashamed or have any fear to be your true authentic self.
0: He retired in 2014 after a 13-year NBA career.
11: That is CBS's Cammie McCormick. 4:08 as we head off to Wall Street. The bell is rung. The markets are closed. And whew, thankfully, we're past that part where we didn't have any records.
8: Yes, indeed. Stocks of many tech companies rose today, especially those led by CEOs who traveled with President Trump for his meeting with China's leader, and that helps explain today's gain for the NASDAQ, up 1.2%, 314 points, found its way to a new record. S&P 500 gained 43 points to a new all-time high as the Dow slipped back 67. More stocks were down than up following more inflation news. The day after we got a hotter-than-forecast April Consumer Price Index, today's April Producer Price Index really exceeded forecast, showing a year-over-year jump of 6%, highest since 2022, not only because of oil. Factor out energy and food costs, and it still jumped a far more than forecast 5.2%. Andrew O'Day, Bloomberg Business on WBZ, Boston's News Radio.
11: Coming up on WBZ, the vice president threatening blue states to get in line.
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4: If you're a glass half empty kind of person, you might look at the Red Sox in the standings and say they only have one more win than the two worst teams in the American League. But glass half full, they're just three games out of a playoff spot. When asked if he believes the Sox can still make the playoffs, Chief Baseball Officer Craig Breslow told NESN's Tom Caron, yes, but the 500 baseball they've played under interim manager Chad Tracy isn't going to be good enough.
5: It's really difficult to talk about our status without recognizing what's gone on around the rest of the league. And certainly, you know, the fact that nobody's kind of pulled away is helpful. But the most important thing that we need to do is play better baseball ourselves. We can't really worry about what happens around us until we're playing as well as we can.
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6: 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And trouble spots, you have found many of them, Gina.
7: Yeah, it's a very tough commute right now in and out of the city, Ben. We're going to start off on the lower deck, Zakin Bridge into the tunnel down to a center lane, left lane, a disabled vehicle right before Mass Ave. And then after that, it's pretty much stop and go right up to the split. Now northbound, we're getting word of a crash at Granite Ave, so you're already back to the split. And then after that, you're going to be heavy from Mass Ave in downtown Boston. Sturrow Drive is back to Mass Ave. The Ted Williams and the Sumner back to the airport. And the Ted East is also jam-packed. Pretty solid if you have to head over to Logan.

0: 128, and also on the lower end of 128.95 northbound. We have two right lanes taken with a crash at Grove Street, and we have a couple of miles of backed up traffic with a right lane crash, Route 3 southbound at 44 in Plymouth. Gina Tempesta, WBC's traffic on the threes.
1: There's some showers and or some rain getting in here as we head later into the afternoon and into this evening. We'll get some heavier rains perhaps around for your Thursday with temperatures around 60. Could slow down travel at times with a couple of heavy downpours here or there. Rain at times as we head into tomorrow night, but then it'll taper off, lingering with showers on Friday before a really nice weekend.
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1: Good afternoon. I'm Ben Parker. Here are the five things you need to know at 4:15. State Police Trooper Kevin Traynor laid to rest today in Salem. He was killed by a wrong-way driver last week. Patriots rookie Contavious Hutchins pleads not guilty to domestic violence charges in court today. Health officials in Illinois are investigating a potential hantavirus case. It is not tied to that cruise ship outbreak. French authorities have ordered more than 1,700 passengers and crew on a British cruise ship to stay put as they deal with a stomach bug outbreak. Women's sports have been taking center stage lately, but there is a danger lurking for young women who may want to watch out for it. WBC's Kyle Schaffel has the tales.
3: As more girls and young women train for emerging pro sports leagues, they're at higher risk for a potentially career-ending injury, the dreaded ACL tear.
4: It's absolutely true, and really when we think about those statistics, it's about comparing girls and boys in the same sport.
3: Dr. Kate Ackerman is with the Women's Health Sports and Performance Institute in Boston. She says doctors have known girls get the knee injury much more often for decades, but the exact why is less clear, thanks to a lack of good studies. She says some research points to hormonal changes in girls during puberty, making their ACLs more tear-prone.
4: There are some suggestions that perhaps those changes in hormones, those changes in ratios, can increase the laxity of ligaments.
3: It might also be different muscle mass and concentration, and prevention has always been male-centric.
4: And we were applying protocols that were developed for men.
3: She recommends stretching routines like the FIFA 11, which have been shown to cut down risk. Kyle Schaffel, WBZ, Boston's News Radio.
1: Vice President J.D. Vance says the White House is cracking down on fraud and states better take it seriously. He says funding will be shut off to states that don't see fraud as critical. Today, announcing a $1.3 billion deferral in Medicaid reimbursements from California, saying that mostly blue states aren't taking fraud seriously and calls it a violation of American taxpayer trust. The crackdown will mostly impact social services in states that are punished. Harvard University's confronting its own history, the school taking aim at its ties to slavery.
5: Using the latest DNA technology, Harvard has identified more than 1,600 people who were enslaved by Harvard faculty or staff before 1865. Harvard professor Henry Louis Gates Jr.
6: Harvard will be a leader not only in scholarship, but in demonstrating institutional honesty and humility in confronting the complexities of our university's past.
5: Harvard says it looks forward to telling descendants stories and honoring their memory. Michael Wallace, CBS News.
1: A drug counselor tied to the overdose death of actor Matthew Perry is headed to prison.
7: The licensed drug addiction counselor who delivered the doses of ketamine that killed the actor was sentenced to 2 years in prison. Prosecutors said Fleming worked with the so-called ketamine queen to give Perry the drug. She was sentenced last month to 15 years in prison. 56-year-old Eric Fleming told the court he was haunted by his actions and told reporters afterwards he's regretfully sorry. Stacy Lynn, CBS News.
1: Plans outlined by the MBTA show Green Line stops will meet accessibility standards within the next 5 years under the plan unveiled this week. 68 of the Green Line 70 stops are set to meet accessibility standards for riders with disabilities by 2031. That is up from the current 45 stops. Plans include the upgrades at Symphony Station, with upgrades including 4 new redundant elevators, raised platforms for accessible boarding, accessible bathrooms, and wayfinding assistance. The stations will be upgraded moving forward. Right now on the D line, four of them are in the second and final phase of improvements, but are now considered generally accessible, according to this report. Spring's here. Whales are finally ready to be the stars of the show. WBZ's Jay Willette raises the curtain.
8: The New England Aquarium Whale Watch runs in partnership with Boston Harbor City Cruises, and they're launching their 2026 season out of Long Wharf next week.
9: We're extremely fortunate and very, very lucky to have these animals close to Boston.
8: But naturalist manager Linnea Mayfield-Kaplan says this year's late start was no accident.
9: We've kind of pushed that start date a little bit out just to protect the critically endangered North Atlantic right whale, which spend time here through about mid-May.
8: With fewer

0: than 400 right whales left on the planet, the decision was not taken lightly. Cruises run 3.5 to 4 hours out to Stellwagen Bank, and there's plenty of other whales to see.
1: Starting actually as early as March, so we start to get an influx of whales early in the spring, and we can see humpback whales, minke whales, and fin whales as our primary three large whale species.
0: At Long Wharf, Jay Willett, WBZ Boston's News Radio.
2: May 13th. Birthday? No problem. If I'm the problem, well, you might be the reason. Country singer Morgan Wallen apparently is the problem. 33 today. Lots of movie credits for actor Harvey Keitel. He is 87. Actor Mark Heap is 69. Emmy Award winner Stephen Colbert is 62. Who do you want to be with on your birthday? I only want to be with you. Yay, me. Hootie and the Blowfish singer and country solo act Darius Rucker is 60. You'll have a chance to be with him as he plans Guilford, New Hampshire next month in the Leader Bank Pavilion in Boston on July 18th. Actress Samantha Morgan is 49. Twilight actor Robert Pattinson is 40 years old today. Weeds actor Hunter Parrish is 39. And he's done it 79 times in his life. Cleveland Judkins Hardaway, celebrating a birthday today. You know him as Rock and Roll Hall of Famer Stevie Wonder. He is 76. Actress Debbie Ryan is 66. Maude and the Golden Girls actress, Emmy Award winner Bea Arthur, was born this day in 1922, and he was part of the day the music died. Richie Valens, born this day in 1941. 421, we'll check traffic and weather together next.
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2: 423, traffic and weather together. The Subaru retailers of New England all-wheel drive, traffic on the threes. What's happening on the roads now, Gina?
9: Nothing really great, I'll tell you that much, Ben. We have a center lane breakdown in a tough spot, especially this time of day, right before Mass Ave, southbound on the expressway. You're all jammed up there. And even after that, very little running room. It's pretty much stop and go the entire length right down to the split. Northbound, we get word now of a new crash coming in left lane at Furnace Brook. And then after that, yet another crash at Granite. And then a little running room and then from Mass Ave in as you make your way downtown. Let's check that downtown ride now with Kristen Eck with the Need to Make Traffic Drone Report.
10: Well, Gina, the eastbound side of Storrow Drive is almost back to the BU Bridge at this point. It's just crawling all the way down the Leverett Circle. The Leverett Connector, a mess both directions. 93 southbound's backed up beyond the Schraff Center. Over at the Sumner Tunnel, you're back to the airport roadway. Ted Williams Tunnel West back to the airport. And 1A northbound scene delays from Bennington Street up toward the lights at Boardman. Kristen Eck and the Needham Bank Traffic Drone Report.
9: And then heavy leaving the city off the Zakin Bridge to Roosevelt Circle, spot pond to the Cloverleaf 95, your 128 southbound ride. You are jammed up now from just about North Ave as you make your way down to a new crash that's coming in by Route 2 in Lexington. And then even after that, it's stop and go onto the lower end of 128. We cleared an earlier medical emergency on 95 south at Highland Ave. We have a new breakdown down at University Ave and Route 3 southbound, clearing that crash in the Plymouth stretch, getting by Route 44, last we heard, still in the right-hand lane. Gina Tempesta, WBC's traffic on the threes.
2: 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Now we check the four-day WBC AccuWeather forecast. Here's Brian.
11: As it turns out, cloudy tonight. There will be a little bit of rain late, lows between 50 and 54. We'll have clouds and periods of rain tomorrow, which could reduce visibility, might even slow travel at times. Tomorrow's high around 60. Rain at times tomorrow night, which will taper off late, a low 49, and a pretty chilly day on Friday. Clouds will limit sunshine. There still will be a couple of showers around. Friday's high just 55. We're back to more sunshine on Saturday, a breezy, much warmer afternoon, high 74. It'll be in the 60s on the Cape and Islands. Even warmer Sunday, despite a few more clouds, highs will be near 80. I'm AccuWeather meteorologist Brian Thompson, WBZ, Boston's News Radio.
2: 58 right now in Manchester, New Hampshire. It is 58 in Beverly, 58 in Methuen, and 63 degrees in Boston. 426 as we check New England business. It turns out more Boston area commuters are finding themselves on the road and the rails, heading back to the office at least a few days a week. The Boston Business Journal reports that Boston outpaces the rest of the nation when it comes to workers who are returning to the office. Compared to last year, the in-person work rate was up 4% in April. Still a long way to go until things get all the way back to the way they were, as commercial buildings in Boston are still seeing occupancy that is way below pre-pandemic levels. Wall Street had a little hiccup yesterday. Today, it righted the ship as the Nasdaq's back in record territory, up 314 points. The S&P 500 back in record territory, up 43 points. The Dow doing its own thing. It lost 67 points. Coming up on WBZ, Massachusetts State Trooper Kevin Traynor laid to rest today in Salem.
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2: 63 degrees in Boston at 4:30. Good afternoon. I'm Ben Parker. Here's what's happening. Updating a story we've been following out of Chelmsford, Governor Maura Healey has now filed legislation aimed at making sure the firefighter who was injured last month at the state's fire academy can get full pay and benefits while he recovers. Firefighter Nicholas Spinelli fell during training at the academy in Stowe in April, falling 40 feet while setting up. As a full-time Chelmsford firefighter, the town will not pay for an injury outside of work. That's why the governor is getting involved. The bill she filed promises to pay Chelmsford back pay for the pay and benefits to the firefighter until he returns to work or retires. This won't apply to all firefighters injured outside the job, specific instead to this particular case. Laid to rest. Police and first responders joining family and friends of State Trooper Kevin Traynor at his funeral today in Salem. Traynor was killed last week in a wrong-way crash on Route 1 in Linfield. WBZ TV's Aaron Pasigian tells us about the heartfelt eulogies.
23: During the service, Governor Maura Healey, State Police Colonel Jeffrey Noble, and one of Trooper Traynor's close friends all speaking, all saying he died a hero.
24: If there's a way to go out, it would be taking a dangerous driver off the road and keeping the public safe for the very last time. Kevin ended his career that night by making the greatest sacrifice one can do and unknowingly saving the lives of everyone behind him. For that sacrifice, Kevin will always be remembered as one of the bravest heroes I've had the honor to call my best friend.
2: Well, that was Trooper Anthony Angelesco, who was a classmate of Traynor's at the State Police Academy. Auditor Diana DeZoglio is firing back at the state's attorney general as she pushes forward in her pursuit of a legislative audit.
25: State Auditor Diana DeZoglio is calling out Attorney General Andrea Campbell. In a statement released today, DeZoglio suggests that Campbell doesn't understand the ruling of the state's highest court, saying, quote, if the AG showed up to the SJC hearing, she may have heard things more clearly, end quote. This is in reference to the nitty-gritty of what documents will be allowed to be audited. Both sides have a different interpretation as to what can be requested. The main goal in taking this case to the SJC was to appoint an attorney for the auditor's office so they could proceed with their audit. That is what happened, and the AG appointed attorney Shannon Liss Reardon. Now things can move forward as DeZoglio promises to document every interaction on the record in order to, quote, prevent the people of this Commonwealth from being gaslit any further. Amanda Keene, WBZ, Boston's News Radio.
2: As the history of the suspect accused of shooting up Memorial Drive comes under more scrutiny, WBZ's confirmed he was part of a reentry program at Tufts University. WBZ's Madison Rogers with more.
26: In a statement, Tufts University's Director of Media Relations, Patrick Collins, says Tyler Brown was part of a program called My Turn, Tufts Education and Reentry Network, until February of this year when he stopped attending. My Turn is an on-campus civic studies program helping returning citizens pursue higher education. The State Parole Board mandated Tyler Brown take part in it when they granted him release from prison last year. Now, Tufts says it's actively working to gather information about this week's shooting and cooperating fully with law enforcement authorities. Madison Rogers, WBZ, Boston's News Radio.
2: Coming up on WBZ, some local communities are promising World Cup parties, but a technicality has them waiting with bated breath. 4:33, traffic and weather together. The Subaru retailers of New England, all-wheel drive, traffic on the threes, lots of things to look at. Most of them are not pretty, Gina.
9: No, most of them involve red lights, a lot of brake light action out there right now. But we're going to start on the Turnpike westbound where we don't have a crash or breakdown, but boy, lots of volume leaving the city. Cambridge Street past the barracks. You'll hit the brakes again through Framingham and then 85 to the Westboro Service Plaza. Eastbound, hit the brakes just at Newton Corner, but then coming into the city, you're all jammed up from Cambridge Street in. Let's see how the downtown ride looks now with Kristen Eck with the Needham Bank Traffic Drone Report.
10: It's not good, Gina. We'll start with the Ted Williams Tunnel West. That's jammed right back into the airport. Over at the Sumner Tunnel, your slow entrance through to the exit over to the north end. Looks like it's improved a little bit on 1A northbound up at Boardman Street. One light cycle wait for now, anyways. Storrow Drive East is back beyond the Kenmore exit. The Leverett connector is crawling both sides. 93 southbound backed out beyond Assembly Square. Kristen Eck in the Needham Bank traffic drone report.
0: Yeah, and as you continue that ride on 93 southbound, we had that earlier breakdown by Mass Ave out of the way, but boy, you are jammed up all the way down to the split northbound, just cleared a crash at Furnace Brook and then a crash at Granite, so it's still heavy from about Furnace Brook up to Neponset, then Mass Ave in to the north of town, then 95 northbound, actually 93 northbound, we have a disabled vehicle at 495 in Andover, 93 southbound, we have a crash coming in at 133, also in the Andover stretch, 128, your 95 southbound ride, dealing with a crash at Route 2 in Lexington, and still have a couple of miles of backed up traffic now on Route 3 southbound with that right lane crash at 44 in Plymouth. Gina Tempesta, WBC's traffic on the 3s.
2: There's a few showers on the radar this afternoon dotting the area. So you might get under a sprinkle. You might not. Most of it's pretty light in nature and not doing much of anything. There's been a little bit up toward the Lowell and Nashua, New Hampshire area, or a little bit more. It's starting to push into central Massachusetts. It's lifting off to the north and east. It may avoid Boston, certainly for a while, although we won't avoid it forever because as we go later into this evening, a little rain may fall in many places. 50 to 54 for the low. Tomorrow, rain for pretty much all of us, at least for a time. 60 degrees, maybe a downpour or two. Rain will taper to showers tomorrow night and then just lingering showers Friday, but a nice weekend coming up. Sunshine and temperatures into the 70s. It's 63 right now in Boston. Public health officials urging caution when it comes to tick bites. WBC's Brooke McCarthy explains.
1: Health officials say peak tick season is here, and that's why they're ramping up monitoring of alpha-gal syndrome, which is also called the red meat allergy. Those with it can experience allergic reactions to red meat, and it's spread through bites of Lone Star ticks, which experts say have become more prevalent in Massachusetts because of warmer winters, especially on the Cape and the islands. Public Health Commissioner Dr. Robbie Goldstein says they're collecting data on these cases to track the Lone Star tick and improve public awareness about alpha-gal. Goldstein recommends residents check themselves for tick bites daily, use repellent, and wear protective clothing. Public health data shows emergency department visits for tick bites are up this year as people head back outside in the warmer weather. Brooke McCarthy, WBZ Boston's News Radio.
2: Bald eagles are making a comeback, in Chicago at least. It's the first time the Windy City has seen bald eagle hatchlings in about a century, though full-grown eagles are a relatively common sight in the park on the city's southeast side. Scientists in the area have never been successful seeing babies born there. The particular park was home to a water treatment plant for years until the city took it back in 2019. Now they're focused on making it a welcoming area for local flora and fauna. FIFA frustration. Cities and towns across the Commonwealth hoping to reach their goal of holding viewing parties have a problem. Right now, things are on hold.
4: I'm here at the Lexington Visitor Center. The lawn is where large Jumbotron screens are going to be set up where soccer fans can enjoy live matches and amazing food from local vendors. At least that's the plan. The problem is nothing can be set in stone just yet because the town has not received its FIFA license to legally show the matches.
5: When was the application submitted?
6: It was late February.
5: It's a while ago, yes.
6: Mm-hmm.
4: Sandia Iyer is Lexington's Economic Development and Tourism Director. Now, the town isn't alone. Around 15 other organizations have yet to receive approval from FIFA, as well as any word back.
6: Frustration comes from lack of communication.
4: But, license or not, Iyer says some sort of FIFA celebration will be held in town. In Lexington, James Rojas, WBZ, Boston's News Radio.
2: 4:38, off to Wall Street. Andrew O'Day is at Bloomberg. We have turned the ship around and brought the records back to bear.
7: Yes, we have in a couple of cases. Following today's report showing a 6% jump in April producer price inflation, most stocks slipped. But except for the Dow, which lost 67, the indexes didn't. NASDAQ rallied 314 points. S&P rose 43, yeah, to new records. Who said only Nixon could go to China? Execs, mostly CEOs with more than a dozen U.S. corporations, including NVIDIA, Tesla, Apple, Boeing, and GE, traveled with President Trump for his state visit to Beijing, and as the market bets those companies could be beneficiaries of some big deals, stocks of most of those firms rose, helping lead today's counterintuitive NASDAQ and S&P gains. Andrew O'Day, Bloomberg Business on WBZ, Boston's News Radio.
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2: With reports and rumors of a post-June 1st A.J. Brown trade to the Patriots continuing to swirl, his former and maybe soon-to-be current teammate Kevin Byard was asked about the possible trade. The three-time All-Pro safety said he hasn't talked to Brown about it. He tries to stay out of that part of the business, but they do train together and he hopes it happens.
3: He's a true number one receiver in this league, so that'd be awesome to pair up with him again.
2: And number one wide receivers like Brown make a big difference.
3: If you have a really good receiver two or receiver three, now, you can win a lot of one-on-ones, so having a guy like him or any other receiver one in this league dictating that coverage is big for how an offense and a defense is game plans.
2: With or without Brown, we do know the Patriots are heading back to Germany this season. They'll play the Lions in Munich on November 15th. Brian Antonelli, WBZ, Boston's News Radio.
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5: 4:43, traffic and weather together. 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What's up, Gina?
6: We have a new crash in a tough spot right now, Ben. 495 northbound left lane reported at 140 in Mansfield. You're already backed up about three and a half miles there. Good news, though, cleared the earlier crash in Plymouth on Route 3 southbound at 44. You're still backed up to about Route 3A, but hopefully now that all lanes have been reopened, that'll get a little bit better for you. Lower end of 128, still very tough from the turnpike all the way down to 93. 93 is busy both directions onto 24, and 24 is going to slow you at 139. Turnpike leaving the city. You're all jammed up from Cambridge Street past the barracks. You'll hit the brakes again in Framingham, and then 85 to 495. Eastbound is going to be tough. Now 16 to Newton Corner, and then Cambridge Street to 93 as you make your way onto the expressway. Let's see how the expressway looks now with Kristen Eck with the Needham Bank Traffic Drone Report.
7: It's all tangled up, Gina, on the expressway southbound right out of the O'Neill Tunnel, down past the Fortress Building. Opens up a bit, but by the time you're down to the Neponset River, all bets are off. Crawling down to the Braintree Split. Speaking of crawling, the northbound side's doing that from Furnace Brook Parkway right up past the Neponset on-ramp, then again from just after Mass Ave up into the northbound O'Neill Tunnel. Kristen Eck in the Needham Bank Traffic Drone Report.
6: And the rest of your downtown ride, once you are in Boston, you're going to be jammed up onto Soldiers Field Road beyond the BU Bridge on that eastbound side. The Ted Williams westbound is backed up to the airport. It's still a little sticky in the eastbound side, as well as the Sumner to and from, actually Callahan and the Sumner. Just a little bit busy at the entrance and the exit. The Tobin Bridge coming in southbound, that's all jammed up, making your way onto the lower deck, which is back to Sullivan Square. 93 northbound, clearing a disabled vehicle at 495 in Andover, clearing a right lane crash on 93 south at 133 in Andover. Gina Tempesta, WBC's traffic on the 3.
5: A little bit of rain shower activity dotting the radar this afternoon. You may get under a sprinkle or a spritz. Most of this is well outside the city, off into central and western Massachusetts. And much of it is lifting to the north and east, so it may take a while before any rain gets into Boston. But otherwise, we're looking at breezy conditions tonight. The clouds around and a little bit of rain late. 50 to 54 for the low. Some rain tomorrow. Some of it could come down heavily at times. 60 for the high temperature, and then rain tapers to showers tomorrow night. A couple of sprinkles, showers, or spritzes on Friday before a really nice weekend.
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5: Good afternoon. I'm Ben Parker. Here are the five things you need to know at 4:46. Patriots rookie Quintavious Hutchins pleads not guilty to domestic violence charges today in court. State Trooper Kevin Traynor is laid to rest following a funeral in Salem. The Senate has confirmed Kevin Warsh as chairman of the Federal Reserve. The vote to confirm Warsh today brings new leadership to the world's most powerful central bank. President Trump's in China, a welcoming ceremony in Beijing ahead of meetings starting tomorrow with President Xi. Connors Leadership Academy is getting a new headquarters, and they'll offer year-round programs for Boston kids, as we hear from WBZ's Sherry Small.
8: And now I'd like to invite members of the Connors family to come up to cut the ribbon.
9: For decades, Camp Harbor View has been helping young people build confidence, leadership skills, and connections, shaping their futures both in and out of the classroom. 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Kevin Connors' father, Jack Connors, started the nonprofit.
10: It was my dad's office, and people worked out of there. 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It wasn't where the kids were, right? So now we're in Dorchester, and a lot of them can just hop on the red line and get here, come here after school, you know. A lot of them can probably walk here. It's right in the community that they serve.
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5: In South Carolina, prosecutors say they plan to retry disgraced lawyer Alec Murdoch on murder charges in the shooting deaths of his wife and younger son. The state Supreme Court today overturned his conviction as well as his life sentence. The state's attorney general, Alan Wilson, says his office respects the court's decision, but that no one is above the law. The South Carolina High Court ruled the court clerk had influenced the trial by suggesting to jurors that Murdoch might lie while testifying in his own defense. A licensed drug addiction counselor who delivered the deadly dose of ketamine to friend star Matthew Perry sentenced to prison today.
11: Eric Fleming, a licensed drug addiction counselor, was a middleman between convicted drug dealer Jasveen Sangha and Matthew Perry's assistant who was buying the doses of ketamine that killed Perry in 2024. 56-year-old Fleming now given 2 years in federal prison. Fleming is a fourth out of five defendants in Matthew Perry's death to be sentenced. All have pleaded guilty in connection to his death. Sangha, the drug dealer known as a ketamine queen, was given 15 years in prison last month. Alex Stone, ABC News, Los Angeles.
5: It caught a lot of attention and some outcry. McDonald's is not loving a French fry licking incident that's brought down the hammer on two workers.
12: The two McDonald's workers at the center of a viral food tampering video are out of a job. The Celia Group, which owns the Southbridge location on East Main Street, was not loving it and confirmed both employees have been fired following an internal investigation. The 14-second video shows a manager stuffing French fries in her mouth before placing them in a serving container twice, while a second employee looks on and laughs.
13: You want French fries today, right?
12: The franchise owner calls their actions unacceptable. Southbridge police say the investigation remains active and that new information could still lead to food tampering charges, but they have yet to locate the customer who may have received the contaminated order. Jay Willette, WBZ, Boston's News Radio.
5: Taking a bite out of history. An analysis of ancient teeth is giving scientists a look into interactions between our human relatives hundreds of thousands of years ago. The study revealing genetic clues about a human ancestor called Homo erectus. Researchers found two new mutations in ancient proteins from 400,000-year-old teeth. One hints at ancient mixing and mingling between Homo erectus, an extinct group of human cousins, and modern humans, the study published in the journal Nature. A team in Boston digs up artifacts from years past, but you might be waiting a long time to help out.
14: Calling the Boston Archaeology Department the hottest ticket in town is somewhat misleading. The draw doesn't stop at city limits.
15: We actually have people from other states that, when they get a spot, travel to Boston just to volunteer for us. We had somebody from Georgia that had gotten a hotel room, flew all the way up.
14: Volunteers devour the open spots at Boston Digs instantly. Archaeologist Joe Bagley says they're gone in seconds. The department started in 1983 to see what they could find as planning for the big dig got underway. Kathleen is a longtime volunteer who used to be an archaeologist herself.
16: It is literally the tangible aspect of history. This is reaching back and touching it.
14: Today they're scraping away at a trench outside a schoolhouse from 1806. Joe says Boston's deep historical roots make it a coveted place to join a dig.
15: And what we can do through archaeology is bring in new things, new old things, that basically add to the stories.
14: Kyle Schaffelt, WBZ, Boston's News Radio.
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20: Number three, nobody likes to talk about, Joni, taxes. 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
5: 4:53, traffic and weather together. The Subaru Retailers of New England all-wheel drive traffic on the threes. It is brought to us by the MBTA Commuter Rail. Where would you like to start, Gina?
6: Let's start with this very tough ride for folks leaving the city right now, Ben, off the Zakim Bridge on 93 northbound. On top, up to Roosevelt Circle, spot pond to the Cloverleaf, little tap of the brakes at Commerce Way, and then you're heavy from that lane drop at 125 in the Wilmington stretch up to an earlier disabled. They're just getting out of the way at the ramp to 495. Also, a tough one on Route 1. Let's check that ride now with Kristen Eck with the Needham Bank Traffic Drone Report.
7: It is still jammed back to Sargent Street in Revere, Gina, on Route 1 northbound. Stays like that up through Saugus. Now we've got a crash up at Walnut Street in Saugus, a couple of vehicles involved. Doesn't look too serious, but I think they're waiting for police to help with exchanging the paperwork. Stay to the left, give them a little more room. Kristen Eck in the Needham Bank Traffic Drone Report.
6: And also to the north of town, new crash coming in 495 northbound at Woburn Street in Lowell. To the south of town, we're still dealing with the remnants of that earlier crash in the Mansfield stretch on 495 northbound, right by 140 in Mansfield. It was backed up about 3 miles. It's getting a little bit better, but still slow for a couple of miles there. Getting better with that earlier crash in Plymouth by 44 on Route 3 southbound. And now we have a new crash coming in 495 south about 2 miles before 44 in Middleboro. Gina Tempesta, WBZ's traffic on the threes.
5: A check of the 4-day WBZ AccuWeather forecast is brought to us by Cambridge Savings Bank. Here's Brian.
23: It will turn out cloudy into tonight. It will be breezy with a little bit of rain late. Lows between 50 and 54. Rather cloudy tomorrow with periods of rain, which could reduce visibility and slow travel at times. High tomorrow near 60. Rain at times tomorrow night, tapering off late, a low 49. And mostly cloudy for Friday. Breezy and pretty cool with a couple of showers. Friday's high just 55, but much warmer heading into the weekend. Sunshine returns on Saturday, high 74, and even warmer Sunday, despite a few more clouds. High temperatures will be close to 80 Sunday afternoon. I'm AccuWeather meteorologist Brian Thompson, WBZ, Boston's News Radio.
5: Right now, Hyannis is at 58. It is 60 degrees in New Bedford. It is 62 in Concord and 63 degrees in Boston.
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5: 4:56, as the school year starts to wind down, students across Massachusetts are reviving a classic hangout hobby, enjoying spring with their friends.
25: Like many teens across the state, Wellesley High School senior Will Zalosh has been bit by the hacky sack bug.
26: I just saw a bunch of videos on my phone, and I was like, that looks really fun. And once I started playing,
0: Can't really put it down. Just it got me.
25: Since around April break, videos of teens playing hacky sack have exploded across social media. And now schools across the state are creating their own hacky sack teams, where they show off their skills and crazy trick shots on social media. An Instagram account called MIAA Hacky Sack ranked Wellesley as the best in the state. Senior Danny Collard says everyone at school does it, and it's a great way to bring people together.
2: It brings together some very random groups. Like in my gym class, I think that's the best part. Like in my gym class, I met some new kids just playing around. They're like, yeah, hop in. So it was really just like it builds a community, and it kind of just took over the school.
25: And for these graduating seniors, they say it's a great way to spend time with their friends before they go separate ways. From Wellesley, Kyle Bray, WBZ, Boston's News Radio.
5: Adam Sandler's reviving another one of his comedies.
3: It's been announced that Grown Ups 3 is officially in the works at Netflix.
4: What's wasted?
8: Wasted kids is something that happens when you have a hankering for ice cream.
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3: The Adam Sandler comedy franchise has grossed over $500 million worldwide at the box office. And in addition to Sandler, David Spade, Rob Schneider, Chris Rock, and Kevin James are set to return. But after the first two were shot heavily in Massachusetts, reports say the movie's filming in Vancouver. Brian Antonelli, WBZ, Boston's News Radio.
5: Vancouver, Massachusetts. Never heard of it. 4:57, coming up on WBZ, the latest details from court to Patriots players charged with domestic violence.
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3: 63 degrees in Boston at 5 o'clock. Good afternoon. I'm Ben Parker. Here's what's happening. A Patriots rookie is free on personal recognizance following an incident at a Boston College dorm. WBZ's Kyle Bray has details.
4: Former BC football captain and Patriots seventh-round pick Quintavious Hutchins pleaded not guilty to a charge of assault and battery on a family or household member. Last night, police responded to reports of a fight at a Boston College dorm. A witness told police they tried to break up an argument between Hutchins and a female victim after they heard them outside their door. As they intervened, Hutchins allegedly pushed the victim and grabbed her neck before the victim went back to her room and threw his belongings out in the hallway. Hutchins was eventually arrested. He told police the argument happened after he brought food to the victim before returning and asking for his belongings back. The victim told police that she was okay and that, quote, nothing happened. The Patriots say in a statement they are aware of the incident and are gathering information. From Newton, Kyle Bray, WBZ, Boston's News Radio.
3: Massachusetts State Police Trooper Kevin Trainer laid to rest today after being killed last week by a wrong-way driver on Route 1 in Linfield. Troopers say he was responding to that call on his way home when he was killed. Governor Maura Healey attended the funeral today, addressed his mother, fiancé, and family, echoing the respect for his sacrifice.
5: I want you to know, Barbara, that you did everything right. You raised a hero. You raised a son who was drawn to service. A son who gave his life so others could live.
3: The burial service for Trooper Trainer was private. President Trump's in Beijing for a highly anticipated summit with Chinese leader Xi Jinping, the country rolling out the red carpet for the president. Literally, as President Trump stepped off Air Force One, there was a red carpet, a military band, hundreds of kids waving flags. The summit starts tomorrow. Talks are expected to focus on the Iran war and trade, among other things. The murder convictions and life sentence of a once prominent South Carolina attorney have been thrown out.
6: The South Carolina Supreme Court has ruled unanimously to overturn the murder convictions and life sentence of Alec Murdoch. The justices ruled the clerk of court involved in the case influenced the jury to find Murdoch guilty. Murdoch has admitted to being a thief, a liar, insurance cheat, and bad lawyer, but has adamantly denied killing his wife Maggie and youngest son Paul outside the family home in 2021. He will remain in prison after pleading guilty to financial crimes. Jim Crisula, CBS News.
3: Prosecutors say they plan to retry Murdoch in the deaths of his wife and son. Coming up on WBZ, some of the best music programs in the country are in Massachusetts. 503, traffic and weather together. The Subaru retailers of New England, all-wheel drive, traffic on the threes. Some of the worst traffic sometimes can be in Massachusetts, Gina.
7: That's exactly right, especially this time of day, Ben. And we have a couple of crashes to get through that are not helping that ride out there at all. 495 northbound at Woburn Street in Lowell, 93 southbound. Even though it's your opposite commute this time of day, we have a crash clearing at 133 in Andover. And that has you gummed up back beyond 495. That northbound ride leaving the city, that's also tough off the Zakin Bridge right up to about Roosevelt Circle. And then it's getting a little bit better, Montvale after the Cloverleaf. But then from the lane drop up past 495. And it looks as if we still have some problem spots on Route 1. Let's check that right now with Kristen Eck with the Needham Bank Traffic Drone Report.
8: Jenny, we've got a crash on Route 1 northbound up at Walnut Street in Saugus. A couple vehicles, they're over on the right exchanging paperwork. Stay to the left. It is pretty heavy still in that stretch. It's worse back behind that from around Sargent Street up through the lane drop near Route 60 in Revere. Kristen Eck in the Needham Bank Traffic Drone Report.
7: And very tough leaving the city on the westbound side of the Turnpike. Cambridge Street past the barracks, a little slow. 85 to 495 eastbound is going to slow you down from 16 to Newton Corner and then Cambridge Street to 93. Downtown Boston, the Tobin Bridge is heavy on the southbound side. Getting onto the loop ramp, Sturrow Drive is back beyond the BU Bridge. The Sumner and the Ted back to the airport. The Ted eastbound is jammed about halfway through. And very tough leaving the city on the expressway. Stop and go right down to the split. Northbound is the split up to Neponset Mass Ave and clearing a crash in Mansfield at 140 on 495 northbound and also slow with a crash on 495 southbound about 2 miles before 44 in Middleboro. Gina Tempesta, WBC's traffic on the threes.
3: A check of the 48 WBZ AccuWeather forecast. Some showers around. We've had some dotting the radar and there'll be more unfolding as we go through the evening. Not everybody will see one and certainly not everyone will see a heavy one, but we may get wet, especially later on tonight as we push through some more precipitation. And then into tomorrow, we'll push through even more precipitation. And some downpours are possible. Could have reduced visibility and some slow travel at times. Temperatures tomorrow near 60. Rain tapers off to showers tomorrow night. More showers on Friday. And then a real nice weekend heading our way. It is 63 degrees right now in Boston. Whale watching season getting underway in Boston. A later start than usual this year, and there's a big reason why.
9: They're loading up the ships with refreshments.
10: Really what I hope people walk away with is a connection to the natural world.
9: Linnea Mayfield Kaplan, a lead naturalist with Boston Harbor City Cruises, tells me the season was delayed because endangered North Atlantic right whales lingered in the area longer than expected.
10: Because we still have a couple of slow zones in place through May 17th, we have decided to push our start date until May 18th, so Monday. So just a couple days later than normal, but that's just to give them extra time to clear the area so that we can ensure we're keeping them extra safe.
9: Right whales are among the most endangered animals on the planet, with fewer than 400 remaining in the world. Now that they've moved on, City Cruises is launching whale watch tours out of Long Wharf with New England Aquarium naturalists on board every trip to guide you through what you're seeing. Jay Willette, WBZ, Boston's News Radio.
3: 24 public schools in Massachusetts have been named to the top 1,000 in the country when it comes to musical education. The designation from the National Association of Music Merchants Foundation, recognizing the best communities for their commitment to high-quality musical education. For some districts like Chelmsford and Wakefield and Wayland and Weston, it's nothing new. Each of those communities has gotten this designation at least 15 times. Some first-timers, though, West Newbury, North Adams, Milton, and East Bridgewater. A common and possibly career-ending sports injury is popping up more in girls than in boys. WBZ's Heil Schaffel with details.
11: Women's hockey, basketball, and soccer are taking a front seat in our sports culture.
12: So now that sports is exploding for women, I think we're now paying more attention to what happens to some of our favorite athletes.
11: A lot of the time what happens is an ACL tear. Dr. Kate Ackerman of the Women's Health Sports and Performance Institute in Boston says those debilitating injuries come up way more often in women, especially in certain sports like soccer and basketball.
12: We think there are probably a combination of factors. We know that girls and boys or females and males are built differently. We have a different hormonal milieu.
11: The exact why has been elusive so far, but there's a couple theories. Hormone changes in puberty might make the ligaments more prone to tears. And women tend to use their quads more, which also puts them at risk. Dr. Ackerman had a couple recommendations, including playing more than one sport.
12: Because we want people to get used to moving in different directions, developing different skills.
11: Kyle Schaffel, WBZ, Boston News Radio.
3: 508, off to Wall Street we go. Andrew O'Day is at Bloomberg. We finished with two positives, and both of them were records.
13: Records, yeah. More stocks fell than rose following April's 6% wholesale inflation spike today, but indexes did go both ways. NASDAQ up 314. S&P up 43, both to new records. Dow, the spoiler, down 67. A new survey from the Fed is backward-looking, but still useful to help understand where we are right now. The Fed's annual survey of household economics and decision-making, conducted last fall but released today, shows most of us, 9 of 10 Americans, worried about high prices. 73% of Americans said they were, quote, doing okay financially, but that share dropped for those without a high school diploma, those under 30 years old, and those making below $25,000 a year. Andrew O'Day, Bloomberg Business on WBZ, Boston's News Radio.
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8: After dropping the first of their three-game set, the Red Sox host the Phillies tonight at 6:45. And over their last 10 games at Fenway Park, the Sox have only been able to score 18 runs, their fewest in a 10-game home stretch since 1917. Trevor Story said the best teams win at home, and they have to find a way to do that.
9: Easier said than done, but we're putting in the work, and we're confident that we can do it. You know, it doesn't feel good right now, and all we can do is keep working, keep pushing. We'll figure out a way.
8: And even with the injuries in their lineup, Story thinks they have enough to score more runs.
9: Hitting the ball hard is the first step, and then, you know, you can kind of work your way out front a little bit more. But we got to find a way to get those balls through the infield or a little higher.
8: Brian Antonelli, WBZ, Boston's News Radio.
10: 5:13, traffic and weather together. The Subaru retailers of New England, all-wheel drive traffic on the threes. There is plenty of traffic to talk about, Gina.
11: Yeah, that's for certain. A couple of crashes, too, that are not helping that ride out there, including this one in the low stretch bed on 495 northbound by Woburn Street. You're backing up beyond Route 3. It's been a very rough afternoon on that upper end of 128 on 95 as well, from just about the turnpike on that northbound side up to Route 2 and then Route 3 all the way up almost to Route 1, 128 southbound, still just about 62 and down to Low Street. And even after that, it's a little slow getting to the Cloverleaf at 93. Let's check that right on 93 now with Kristen Eck in the Needham Bank Traffic Drone Report.
12: It's still rough going, Junior, here on 93 northbound from the O'Neill Tunnel up toward Roosevelt Circle. Slows down again Montvale Avenue up to 128, then from Route 62 in Wilmington, a good deal of the way up across the Merrimack River into Methuen. Southbound of 93, you're slow just after River Road down to 495. Kristen Ack in the Needham Bank Traffic Drone Report.
11: Yeah, and continuing that ride on 93 southbound, pretty much Sullivan Square all the way onto the expressway, stop and go to the split. Northbound split up to Neponset Mass Ave. In, you're pretty jammed up downtown Boston as well. The Sumner and the Ted back to the airport. Stero Drive backing onto Soldiers Field Road, back beyond the BU Bridge on the eastbound side. Westbound's going to be tight at Mass Ave. And then the turnpike's a little heavy as you leave the city. Now Cambridge Street past the barrier.

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0: Good afternoon. I'm Ben Parker. Here are the five things you need to know at 5:15. Massachusetts State Trooper Kevin Traynor laid to rest today. Hundreds of first responders from across the state traveling to his hometown of Salem to pay their respects. The suspect in the shooting rampage in Cambridge Monday still is yet to see a judge. His doctors say he needs to continue to recover. A Patriots rookie pleads not guilty today to domestic violence charges. The Senate confirms Kevin Warsh as chair of the Federal Reserve to formally replace Jerome Powell. Younger Americans are keeping to themselves these days. WBZ's Nicole Davis has details.
2: A new report finds many millennials and Gen Z are homebodies, staying at home or staying within their own circles. But therein lies the problem, as researchers say many simply don't know and don't want to know their own neighbors. Just 25% of those surveyed say they socialize with the people who live just a few feet away. That is half the number who used to do so 14 years ago. Many older Americans say they at least talk to their neighbors, but even that casual interaction is down in recent years. Experts say this trend could lead to increased isolation. Nicole Davis, WBZ, Boston's News Radio.
0: The MBTA says under their new plans, nearly all of the Green Line stops will be meeting accessibility standards within the next 5 years. Out of 70 stops, 68 of them will be accessible to riders with disabilities, a dramatic increase from the current 45 stops that include accessible infrastructure. Long list of stops that will be impacted as construction gets underway, but in the next 5 years it will be done and there will be some closures along the way. The T is promising to communicate those changes with riders. Vice President J.D. Vance announcing an anti-fraud task force aimed at cracking down on what he says is primarily blue states not taking fraud seriously.
3: The vice president says the anti-fraud efforts are not about politics.
4: Red state or blue state, we're going to go after it. We have to.
3: Vance says it's about dollars and cents, while also zeroing in on California, Hawaii, New York, and Minnesota.
4: We're trying to save the Medicaid program from dysfunctional state bureaucrats.
3: And not just Medicaid, says Vance, but Medicare programs, too. Vance says the anti-fraud task force efforts will include freezing some Medicare enrollments and warning states to investigate Medicaid fraud or risk losing funding. Linda Kenyon, CBS News, Washington.
0: The man who became Friends star, Matthew Perry, the ketamine that led to his death, has been sentenced to 2 years in prison. The licensed addiction counselor, Eric Fleming, had pleaded guilty to distribution of ketamine, resulting in death. The government says overdose deaths in the U.S. are down again.
5: About 70,000 Americans died of drug overdoses last year, according to the CDC. However, that's about 14% fewer than in 2024. It was the third straight annual drop, making it the longest decline in decades. But in recent months, health and law enforcement officials have been sounding alarms about newer drugs they worry will ratchet up deaths. Among them, cyclophosphamine, a potent synthetic opioid that's up to 10 times stronger than fentanyl. I'm Julie Walker.
0: It is 5:18. A new session of Parliament is underway across the pond. It hasn't slowed the calls, though, for the British Prime Minister to resign.
6: From his gilded throne, King Charles giving a speech that's largely written by the Prime Minister's team to outline the laws the government wants to enact. And all of this is taking place against the backdrop of a political drama brewing at 10 Downing Street. After last week's devastating local election results, the Labour government suffering huge blows and losing many seats, more than 80 members of Prime Minister Keir Starmer's party asking him to resign in a defiant Keir Starmer. Remains the Prime Minister.
0: That is ABC's Lama Hassan. Expanding the recognition for their sacrifice, a new designation for 9/11 victims coming up this fall.
7: Next September, the 9/11 Memorial and Museum in New York City will add a new moment of silence to honor people who died from the health effects of the terror attack. For the past 24 years, there have been six, marking the times when each World Trade Center tower was hit, when they fell, as well as times corresponding with the Pentagon attack and the crash of United Flight 93 in Pennsylvania. Since 9/11, thousands of first responders, rescue, recovery, relief workers, and people who lived in Lower Manhattan have died from illnesses related to the attack. Deborah Rodriguez, CBS News, New York.
0: A new mode for a popular chat app is billed as good for privacy, but is it?
8: Meta Platforms says it's rolling out an incognito mode for WhatsApp users to have private conversations with its AI chatbot.

0: Move intended to ease privacy concerns about sensitive information shared in chats. Meta says in a blog post that messages will be processed in a secure environment that even Meta can't access, won't be saved by default, and will disappear when exiting a session.
1: That's ABC's Chuck Sievertson. Is love really blind? That's what a group of Massachusetts singles will find out this fall. Netflix announcing an 11th season of the popular dating show, Love is Blind. The series has couples go on dates. The catch, they can't see what the other person looks like until they decide to get engaged. Only then are their looks revealed. It follows them to the altar to see if they'll say yes to forever. The group from Boston will premiere this fall. They have not announced the group of participating singles yet. 521, traffic and weather together next.
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3: Exactly.
4: That is where Lori comes in.
3: That's where you come in.
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1: 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And we got lots of things that aren't going our way, Jenna.
11: Yeah, that is unfortunately true right now, Ben. But we do have a few things that are getting a little bit better. So let's start with some good news anyway on 495 northbound. We just cleared that crash at 140 in Mansfield. We are still in recovery mode, though. So still heavy for a couple of miles there, and also heavy for a couple of miles around this crash on 495 on the southbound side, about 2 miles before 44 in Middleboro. You're backing up beyond Route 24 again. That's a good 2 miles or so. Rest of the ride to the south of town, still very busy on that lower end of 128 from 9 down to 93. 93 is tough onto 24. 24 has gotten a little bit better. Still heavy at the horse bridge, though, coming off of the ramps, and still heavy for folks leaving the city on 93. Let's see if they're heading up to the north of town, how that traffic looks, though, with Kristen Eck and the Needham Bank Traffic Drone Report.
12: It's still not good, Gina, 93 northbound from the downtown area right up toward Roosevelt Circle. Slows down again at Montvale Ave, then at 125 in Wilmington. We've got a brand new crash on 93 northbound at 133 in Andover. Right lane's blocked. Stay to the left. Kristen Eck in the Needham Bank Traffic Drone Report.
11: And some more good news to report anyway on 495 northbound. Finally cleared that earlier crash at Woburn Street in Lowell. Still jammed up there, but again, all lanes have been reopened. Gina Tempesta, WBZ's Traffic on the 3s.
1: A check of the 4-day WBZ AccuWeather forecast. Meteorologist Brian Thompson is with us. We've got some rain on our doorstep, and tomorrow there'll be even more rain around.
13: Yeah, we'll probably get into some steadier pockets of rain, Ben, as we head into the day for tomorrow. We had some rain earlier in the day. Most areas are dry right now. There's a few sprinkles, some very light showers out across parts of Worcester County, perhaps even in some northern suburbs as well. Most of what the rain that's going to be around tonight will be late tonight. We'll see a low between about 50 and 54 under a cloudy sky. And then again, we'll have some periods of rain throughout the day for tomorrow. A lot of clouds, a high near 60. Rain continues tomorrow evening. It should taper off, though, into later tomorrow night, a low of 49. And by Friday, just a couple of leftover showers. It will be a breezy, pretty cool day with a mostly cloudy sky. Friday's high just 55. But some big changes by the weekend. We get out of this weather pattern that's certainly been more on the cooler side than not in the last couple of weeks. Now, we are going to see it to really warm up nicely. A beautiful day on Saturday. Lots of sunshine, turning breezy, high 74. It'll be in the 60s on the Cape and Islands. And by Sunday, temperatures may get up close to 80 degrees. With, again, a fair amount of sunshine, although there will be some more clouds mixing in. I'm AccuWeather with the meteorologist Brian Thompson, WBZ, Boston's News Radio.
1: 59 right now in Boxford. It is 64 in Norwood, 59 in New Bedford, 64 degrees in Boston. 526 as we check New England business. A lot of people are expected to show up for the World Cup around these parts, but many have yet to book a hotel room for their stay. New data shows room bookings at hotels in the Boston area, as well as in other host cities, are still below expectations. Not only that, they're also below what they'd be in another spring without the tournament. Visa problems, safety and travel concerns from international fans, as well as the overall cost to head to the games, all major factors for those considering a trip to the stadium. Wall Street had a couple of records today with the S&P 500 back into positive territory, up 43 to a record. The NASDAQ up 314 points. Record close with the Dow losing 67 points. Coming up on WBZ, the latest on the suspect in the Cambridge shooting as he awaits to see a judge.
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1: 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Good afternoon. I'm Ben Parker. Here's what's happening. A solemn farewell in Salem today for State Trooper Kevin Trainer. He was killed last week in a crash with a wrong-way driver on Route 1 in Linfield.
0: Thousands of state and local police officers, first responders from across the region, even just members of the community gathered outside in the rain waiting to say their final goodbyes. And this area of Salem was shut down to traffic this morning as they lined the streets outside of St. James Church.
1: That is WBZ TV's Aaron Parsegian. Updating a story now we've been following from Tewksbury, a string of recent attacks on staff at Tewksbury State Hospital. But now the staff will be allowed to use less lethal tools to protect themselves once again. They'll be able to use handcuffs, pepper spray, and batons. Police Chief Ryan Columbus says this is an important step to keep staff, first responders, and patients safe. Security and first responders have been allowed to use such types of tools to protect themselves in the past, but the State Department of Mental Health banned them a few years ago. There are areas in the hospital where the less lethal tools will not be permitted, but police are relieved that they've got the option when responding to a crisis. New developments in a case involving a Boston police officer charged with involuntary manslaughter for shooting and killing a suspected carjacker.
21: Defense lawyers for Boston police officer Nicholas O'Malley are filing several discovery motions for evidence in his upcoming manslaughter trial for shooting and killing Stevenson King Jr. earlier this year. His lawyer David Yannetti, who represented Karen Reed in her murder trial, is calling for audio and video evidence to be preserved as well as a look into King's prior record. Yannetti described King's actions as mayhem and a reign of terror, saying he had carjacked a mother picking up her daughter before his deadly encounter with police. Some local leaders and King's family have called for body camera footage of the incident to be released, but the Suffolk County DA's office says it will not release evidence in a pending criminal case. The DA brought the charges against O'Malley, saying he was not justified in shooting King. Yannetti says it is disappointing the DA would second-guess his judgment. Kyle Bray, WBZ, Boston's News Radio.
1: Governor Maura Healey filing legislation today. It would ensure that Chelmsford firefighter Nicholas Spinelli receives full pay and benefits while he recovers from injuries. He suffered those injuries last month, falling 40 feet while preparing for training exercises at the Massachusetts Firefighter Academy in Stowe. He works as a full-time Chelmsford firefighter and part-time as a staff member at the academy. And since the injury happened while at the academy, he was not eligible for on-duty compensation through the town. Diana DeZonglio with some strong words for the Attorney General's office as she pushes forward in her pursuit of a legislative audit.
22: State Auditor Diana DeZonglio is calling out Attorney General Andrea Campbell in a statement today. DeZonglio says that Campbell's office is constantly gaslighting her and the people of the Commonwealth who voted to audit the state's legislature. In a statement released today, DeZonglio suggests that Campbell doesn't understand the ruling of the state's highest court, saying, quote, if the AG showed up to the SJC hearing, she might have heard things more clearly. This is in reference to the nitty-gritty of what documents will be allowed to be audited. Both sides have a different interpretation as to what can be requested. The court determined that this case could proceed. Amanda Keene, WBZ, Boston's News Radio.
1: Coming up on WBZ, a leadership academy in Boston celebrating a new headquarters in the city to allow the program to grow. 5:33, traffic and weather together. The Subaru retailers of New England, all-wheel drive, traffic on the threes. What's going on, Gina?
11: Well, we're looking at a couple of hot spots still out there right now, Ben, but we are going to start with some good news. We cleared that earlier crash on 495 northbound by Woburn Street in Lowell. It's still pretty stuffy there, though, both directions, actually, and it's still pretty tight leaving the city, headed up to the north on 93. Let's see how that looks now with Kristen Eck with the Needham Bank Traffic Drone Report.
23: Gina, the delays continue on 93 northbound up through Somerville and Medford up toward Roosevelt Circle. Again, from 125 in Wilmington up to a crash that happened in the right lane. That was up near 133 in Andover. Kristen Eck in the Needham Bank Traffic Drone Report.
11: And still very busy to the north of town. That upper end of 128-95 on that northbound side is going to slow you down from Route 3 all the way up almost to Route 1. Southbound's tough from 62 down to Lowell Street. You're going to hit heavy traffic as you approach the Clover Relief, and then again from just about Route 3 all the way down to the turnpike as you go on to the lower end of 128 where it's still stop and go from Kendrick Street down to 93. Gina Tempesta, WBC's traffic on the threes.
1: A little bit of rain on our radar this afternoon and into the evening. We'll have a couple of showers around. Later tonight we may get under some heavier stuff into the city of Boston at least, and tomorrow should be a rainy day, maybe even some heavy downpours at times. Temperatures close to 60. By tomorrow night it's the rain tapering off after some showers late, a low of 49, and then some showers linger on Friday, but it's a nice weekend heading our way. Right now it is 64 degrees in Boston. Time's running out for cities and towns planning to host watch parties for the World Cup, and everything is ready to go except one thing. WBC's James Rojas tells us FIFA's dragging its feet.
3: The clock is ticking for the town of Lexington, which has planned to host FIFA viewing events outside its visitor center with big jumbotrons and local vendors. But after months of waiting for FIFA to approve its public viewing license application, Economic Development and Tourism Director Sonia Iyer says they may be forced to switch things up.
5: We are still planning to host something. If we do not receive anything till last minute, we still are trying to see if businesses and local restaurants can have some indoor events.
3: With the matches just about 4 weeks away, they'll have until the end of this month to either get licensing approval or go with their plan B. Over a dozen other organizations in the Commonwealth have yet to receive approval as well. In Lexington, James Rojas, WBZ, Boston's News Radio.
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7: Mayor Michelle Wu attended the ribbon cutting at the official grand opening of the Connors Leadership Academy on Morrissey Boulevard in Dorchester.
24: My dad was sort of famous for saying that most of these kids didn't even know the ocean was there.
7: That's Kevin Connors. His father, Jack Connors, started up the summer camp, Camp Harbor View, in 2007, along with Mayor Menino on Long Island.
24: They all get on a ferry boat every morning and have breakfast on the boat, and then go out and do things like sailing, tennis, have regular camp experience. They have lunch out there and then they have dinner on the boat ride home.
7: This new facility offers a year-round safe space for young people to gather, be mentored, and for the team leadership program. From Dorchester, Sherry Small, WBC Boston's News Radio.
1: A local company's been issuing a warning. Layoffs are coming. Over 100 of them. Littleton-based company Dover Saddlery, an equestrian retailer, has notified the state they're planning to close multiple stores and lay off an estimated 112 workers this summer. Dover Saddlery sells saddles and blankets, other gear for horses, as well as boots and apparel for riders. They have locations in Massachusetts, as well as Connecticut, New York, and Maryland, totaling about three dozen stores. The first store was opened by two local brothers in Wellesley in 1975. The chain was bought by private equity 4 years ago. The New England Patriots will be playing a game overseas during the upcoming season as the NFL is rapidly expanding its reach.
25: A record-breaking 9 NFL games will be played across 4 continents, 7 countries, and 8 stadiums next season, says a statement from the league. Melbourne, Australia, Rio de Janeiro, Brazil, London, Paris, Madrid, Munich, and Mexico City will all host games as part of the league's long-term commitment to global expansion. The first international contest will be Thursday, September 10th, with the San Francisco 49ers and Los Angeles Rams at the Melbourne Cricket Ground.
1: That's ABC's Chuck Sievertson. As for the Patriots, they'll be the away team when they take on the Detroit Lions in Munich, Germany. The game, November 15th, 9:30 a.m. Eastern Time. It'll be on Fox. 5:38, we get a check on Wall Street now. Andrew O'Day is at Bloomberg.
26: You might not be thinking about Christmas yet, but you may want to start budgeting now. Chinese suppliers to major U.S. retailers, including Walmart and Costco, say they are hiking prices for the first time in years as raw material costs soar. This is all coming just as factories ramp up production for Christmas. Wall Street split it today with traders balancing positive bets on tech firms' AI ambitions with negative bets following today's wholesale inflation report showing a 6% jump last month. Dow lost 67, NASDAQ gained 314, S&P up 43. Andrew O'Day, Bloomberg Business on WBZ, Boston's News Radio.
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16: If you're a glass half empty kind of person, you might look at the Red Sox in the standings and say they only have one more win than the two worst teams in the American League. But glass half full, they're just three games out of a playoff spot. When asked if he believes the Sox can still make the playoffs, Chief Baseball Officer Craig Breslow told NESN's Tom Caron, yes, but the 500 baseball they've played under interim manager Chad Tracy isn't going to be good enough.
28: It's really difficult to talk about our status without recognizing what's gone on around the rest of the league. And certainly, you know, the fact that nobody's kind of pulled away is helpful. But the most important thing that we need to do is play better baseball ourselves. We can't really worry about what happens around us until we're playing as well as we can.
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1: 543, traffic and weather together. The Subaru retailers of New England all-wheel drive traffic on the threes brought to you by T&K Asphalt. We've got issues, Gina. Where are they?
11: They're pretty much all over the place right now, Ben. Getting better in some places, other places not as much, especially on the turnpike on that westbound ride. Boy, it is very tight, leaving the city from Cambridge Street all the way out past the barracks through the Framingham stretch, and now 85 to 495 eastbound is going to slow you down from 95 to Newton Corner, and then from Cambridge Street as you make your way into downtown Boston. Downtown Boston, actually, as you continue that ride eastbound inside the Ted Williams, we have a disabled vehicle as you approach the airport, so expect delays there. And then the Sumner and the Ted on the westbound side are back to the airport. And then Stereo Drive is backing onto Soldiers Field Road to the BU Bridge. The westbound ride's all clogged up to Kenmore, as you can imagine, and still tough for folks trying to leave the city on 93. Let's check that ride with Kristen Eck in the Needham Bank Traffic Drone Report.
0: No big relief just yet, Gina. On 93 northbound is slow off the upper deck that goes up toward Roosevelt Circle. More delays heading down the hill toward Montvale Avenue in Stoneham. Then you bog down again at 125 in Wilmington. But some good news, that crash that we had northbound up at 133 in Andover is gone. Kristen Eck in the Needham Bank traffic drone report.
11: And getting word from the BC Phone Force confirming a crash on 213 eastbound at 495 in the Methuen stretch that's going to slow you down just a little bit. Still very tough on that upper end of 128-95. That northbound ride from 3 up past Walnut Street southbound is still just about 62 to Lowell Street, and then stop and go between the Turnpike and Route 3, both directions, lower end of 128. That's where it's getting a little bit better. It's still a little tough, just about 109 getting onto 93 on that northbound side. 93 southbound is backed up as you make your way coming off the Braintree split to 24. Gina Tempesta, WBC's traffic on the threes.
1: We've got some rain and showers dotting the radar this evening as we head into the evening, I guess I should say. We've had some showers around, mostly north and west of Boston. We may get some showers into the city, or at least some sprinkles and spritzes as we go through the next few hours. It shouldn't be a rain out, certainly not at Fenway. We'll see, of course. There is some heavier precipitation way further back in the Berkshires. That may be a little bit of a headache later on tonight. And then there's a whole bunch of stuff further back into New York State. Some of this is going to swing around and make us not like it tomorrow. Some heavier rain coming through at times, ponding on roadways. Certainly a possibility for a time. Tomorrow's high is about 60. Eventually, we'll taper off to some showers tomorrow night, lingering showers Friday, and a nice weekend on tap.
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1: Good afternoon. I'm Ben Parker. Here are the five things you need to know at 5:46. Patriots rookie Quintavious Hutchins pleads not guilty today. Domestic violence charges. Massachusetts State Trooper Kevin Traynor officially laid to rest today in Salem. Hundreds of troopers traveling to pay their respects. South Carolina's biggest murder trial verdict has been overturned. Prosecutors are planning to retry Alec Murdoch for the murder of his wife and son. China rolled out the red carpet for President Trump today, welcoming him in Beijing with a band as he arrived for talks with President Xi. This week's officer-involved shooting on Memorial Drive is causing concerns at Tufts University. WBC's Madison Rogers explains.
4: In a statement, Tufts says it's actively working to gather information about the incident and cooperating fully with law enforcement authorities. Director of Media Relations Patrick Collins confirms that Tyler Brown, the man accused of opening fire in the middle of a busy roadway in Cambridge, had been part of a program on campus. My Turn, Tufts' education and reentry program, helps recently incarcerated people pursue a civic studies certificate. When the state parole board released Brown from prison last year, it listed Tufts University program as one of the conditions. Tufts says Brown participated in My Turn until February of this year, when he stopped attending. Madison Rogers, WBZ, Boston's News Radio.
1: In Washington today, the Senate confirmed Kevin Warsh as chairman of the world's most powerful central bank, the Federal Reserve. Warsh takes over as the Fed confronts stubborn inflation, deep divisions over interest rates, and renewed scrutiny from the president over its independence. You might need to wait years for a chance to dig up something that's been there for years. WBC's Heil Schaffel explains.
17: Each assemblage of artifacts tells a story.
18: With spades, shovels, and sifters, Boston archaeology volunteer Kathleen is digging up an old schoolhouse in Dorchester from 1806. Archaeologist Nadia Klein is sifting nearby.
19: So this is some brick. There's glass in here. We've got windows.
18: Volunteers sometimes wait for years to get on the department's coveted digs. Joe Bagley runs the show here and says people desperately want to volunteer on projects in a city with so much history.
20: One of the easiest things about my job is justifying my existence.
18: He says even having a city archaeologist at all is rare.
20: All the city archaeologists in the country can fit around a large table at an average restaurant.
18: The city first started the department as the Big Dig was planned in 1983. Now, people like Kathleen, once a professional archaeologist herself, come here to get their hands dirty.
19: I came back out because I really, really missed being in the dirt.
18: Kyle Schaffel, WBC, Boston's News Radio.
1: Careful in the dirt. Careful in the woods. Spring is here. So are the ticks. Health experts urging caution.
3: The nice weather is here, and Massachusetts is entering peak season for ticks. And that's why public health officials are urging vigilance against tick bites. Public Health Commissioner Dr. Robbie Goldstein says residents should take precautions like checking themselves for bites after spending time outdoors. At the latest Public Health Council meeting, Goldstein said early surveillance data shows emergency department visits have risen for tick bites as people get back outside. Experts are especially worried about NIMP stage deer ticks this month and next, which are about the size of poppy seeds and can spread Lyme disease and more. In addition, health officials are ramping up monitoring of alpha-gal syndrome spread through Lone Star ticks, which have become more prevalent in Massachusetts because of warmer winters. Brooke McCarthy, WBZ Boston's News Radio.
1: Also watching out for sharks. They can bite, too. The first white shark of the season has been seen off the coast of Martha's Vineyard this week. Scientists urging public to be careful in the water. It's just the beginning of white shark season in New England, as more of the creatures will approach during the summer and fall. Advice, avoid shallow waters where fish or seals might be hanging out. There's an app, too, that can track shark sightings in real time. It's called Sharktivity, meant to help scientists track shark sightings, but civilians can post sightings as well. The art of playing hacky sack, getting some new life, thanks to teens across Massachusetts. WBZ's Kyle Bray with details.
5: Bobby Shanahan is a senior at Wellesley High School, and he's mastered a few sweet hacky sack tricks in recent weeks.
6: My signature trick is the around the world. I hit the stall on my foot, and then I go around the world. My second trick is probably the Boston crab.
5: That's when you get down in a crab pose and catch the hacky sack with your stomach. And these are just some of the skills that he and his friends are showing off on social media. Hacky sack has surged back into popularity after kids started posting videos of them playing it online last month. Now it seems like every school in the state has their own de facto hacky sack team. Senior Cole DeFina says many adults are surprised to see kids playing it.
7: We've even had teachers come in and play hacky sack with us as well, trying to bring back some nostalgic memories, I'd say.
5: They say it's been a great way to bring people together at school and even amongst rival schools, where they've coined the hashtag spread sack, not hate. From Wellesley, Kyle Bray, WBZ, Boston's News Radio.
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1: 553, traffic and weather together. The Subaru retailers of New England all-wheel drive traffic on the threes, brought to us by Atlantic Power Cleaning. You have control, Gina, so where are we going?
11: We're going to check this ride to the north of town right now, Ben. A lot of problems popping up on 93 northbound as you leave the city. It's very heavy off the Zakim Bridge to Roosevelt Circle, and then kind of call that Spot Pond to the Cloverleaf. And then we have a disabled vehicle at 62. We have a crash at the Lane Drop. And then after that, yet another crash before Daskam Road. Those are both minor in nature, but just enough to really slow that ride down as you pass 128, that upper end. When that's where we find Kristen Eck with the Needham Bank Traffic Drone Report.
0: Still lots of company here, Gina, on 128 northbound from the Mass Pike heading up past Trapello Road in Waltham. Opens up for a while, but that is tough. From Route 3 in Burlington up into Linfield, southbound, still seeing a slow ride from Linfield right back down toward the Cloverleaf. Kristen Eck in the Needham Bank Traffic Drone Report.
11: And just one other problem to the north of town, 213 eastbound, clearing a crash at 495 in Methuen. Very tough on the turnpike itself, leaving the city as you make your way from Cambridge Street past the barracks. The tap of the brakes getting by 27. It gets a little bit better as you get closer to 495, so a little good news there. Still very tight on that eastbound side, though, from 95 to Newton Corner, Cambridge Street, and also eastbound, we have a disabled vehicle inside the Ted Williams right at Logan. Gina Tempesta, WBC's Traffic of the Threes.
1: Now a check of the 4-day WBZ AccuWeather forecast brought to us by your New England Toyota dealer, your hybrid all-wheel drive headquarters. 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
8: As it turns out, cloudy tonight. There will be a little bit of rain late, lows between 50 and 54. We'll have clouds and periods of rain tomorrow, which could reduce visibility, might even slow travel at times. Tomorrow's high around 60. Rain at times tomorrow night, which will taper off late, a low 49, and a pretty chilly day on Friday. Clouds will limit sunshine. There still will be a couple of showers around. Friday's high just 55. We're back to more sunshine on Saturday, a breezy, much warmer afternoon, high 74. It'll be in the 60s on the Cape and Islands. Even warmer Sunday, despite a few more clouds, highs will be near 80. I'm AccuWeather meteorologist Brian Thompson, WBZ, Boston's News Radio.
1: Right now, 61 in Stoughton, 61 in Southbridge, 64 in Salem, and 64 degrees in Boston.
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10: 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A waitlist has been set up for fans eager to learn how to buy tickets and which cities the tour will stop in. 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
26: It is 64 degrees in Boston at 6 o'clock. Good Wednesday evening. I'm Madison Rogers, and here's what's happening. For the third time this year, a player on the New England Patriots payroll has faced assault charges in court today. This time it's a rookie and follows an incident in a Boston college dorm.
27: Patriots seventh-round pick and former BC football captain Quintavious Hutchins is out on personal recognizance after pleading not guilty to a domestic assault and battery charge. This all stems from an incident last night at a dorm in Boston College where police responded to reports of a fight in a hallway. A witness told police they heard a man and woman arguing outside of their door. When they opened the door, they say they saw Hutchins pushing the victim as they yelled at each other. That's when Hutchins allegedly grabbed the victim's neck. The police were called and eventually arrested Hutchins. He told police the argument started after he brought the victim food and later wanted to get his belongings back from her. The victim told police she was okay and that nothing happened. In a statement, the Patriots say they are aware of the incident and are gathering information. From Newton, Kyle Bray, WBZ, Boston's News Radio.
26: A fallen state trooper has been laid to rest today, 1 week since a deadly crash in Linfield. Hundreds gathered at St. James Church in Salem, paying respects to Kevin Traynor. Thousands of law enforcers lined the streets outside. At the funeral, Governor Healey was the first to speak.
28: Trooper Traynor laid down his life so that others could live theirs. He did that not by chance, but by choice. The choice to serve and protect, no matter the risk.
26: Traynor had just finished his shift in the early hours of May 6th when an alert went out about a wrong-way driver. He and others rushed to the scene, and just seconds after he arrived, the driver slammed into the trooper's cruiser headfirst. Both of them were killed. One of the biggest criminal trials of the decade will happen all over again. South Carolina prosecutors are vowing to retry Alec Murdoch as the disgraced lawyer's murder convictions are overturned.
30: The state's high court has found that County Clerk Becky Hill improperly influenced the jury hearing the case against Alex Murdoch during his 2023 trial. He had been charged with killing his wife and 22-year-old son, was convicted and sentenced to life in prison. The court says he should be tried again on those charges, but Murdoch also was convicted of financial crimes. Those convictions will keep him behind bars for the rest of his life. Jim Ryan, ABC News.
26: Alongside American CEOs, President Trump has arrived in Beijing for his highly anticipated summit with Chinese leader Xi Jinping. President Trump got a red carpet welcome today in a tense time for the world's two biggest economies. The talks are expected to focus on the Iran war, trade, and U.S. arms sales to Taiwan. Tesla CEO Elon Musk and NVIDIA CEO Jensen Huang are also on the trip. President Trump hoping to score deals with China to buy more American goods. Coming up, officials mark 1 month till the World Cup comes to town and lay out some expectations. Right now, it is 6:03 and time for the Subaru Retailers of New England. All-wheel drive, traffic on the threes. Good evening, Gina Tempesta.
11: Hi, Madison. Thanks, and good evening. It's a very tough ride for folks on 93 northbound, leaving the city off the Zakin Bridge straight up to Spot Pond now, and then Montvale Ave to the Cloverleaf, and then very heavy. We have a left lane crash right at the lane drop in Wilmington, and then after that, clearing a minor crash before Dascom Road. So still a lot of volume out there. Route 3 northbound, still very tough beyond 62 as you make your way up past Treble Cove Road. And then that upper end of 128, recovering from a very rough afternoon, getting better through the Peabody stretch on the southbound side, 128, and then a little slow approaching the Cloverleaf, and then still pretty much from Route 3 down to the Turnpike northbound, slow from the Pike up to Route 2, and then heavy from Route 3 up to Walnut Street, Route 1 northbound, Sergeant Street to Lynn Street, so that's gotten a little bit better. Very tough still on the Turnpike westbound, leaving the city from Cambridge Street past the barracks. Eastbound is 95 to Newton Corner and then Cambridge Street as you make your way into downtown Boston. Eastbound inside the Ted Williams, we have a disabled as you are making your way to Logan, and a very jammed as you're making your way to Fenway right now. You are back on Soldiers Field Road on the westbound side, actually on the eastbound side, sorry, to River Street. That westbound side, you're jammed from the connector to Kenmore. Gina Tempesta, WBC's Traffic on the Threes.
26: And in the four-day forecast, it's cloudy and breezy with a little rain around tonight. The lows 50 to 54. Tomorrow, we have periods of rain, which can reduce visibility and slow travel at times, near 60 for the high. The rain tapers off late tomorrow night as we dip into the 40s. And then just a couple of showers for Friday. It's mostly cloudy, breezy, and quite cool with a high just 55. Then Saturday, sun returns and it gets much warmer, looking like a high around 74. Right now, we do have quite a bit of rain around to the north and west of Boston. It's 59 in Lawrence, 59 in Worcester. South of town, not so much, just cloudy for the most part. 59 in Plymouth right now. In Boston, no rain, but it is pretty close, so we might be getting a little wet soon. 64 degrees and feeling like the upper 50s in the city at 6:05. It is almost here. 1 month to go today till the first of 7 FIFA World Cup matches in Foxborough. WBZ's Sherry Small reports.
2: We are ready and excited to showcase Boston on the global stage.
3: Nick Pereira of Meet Boston breaks down what we can expect to see 1 month from now when the first of the FIFA World Cup matches takes the pitch at Boston Stadium on Saturday, June 13th.
2: This has resulted in an amazing mix of international, national, and local visitors. 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
3: Tailgating will be allowed, but only for ticket holders. And officials stress, if you don't have a ticket to the match, don't show up. 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
2: We're excited to have an official 16-day fan festival at City Hall Plaza in Boston. 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
26: The Patriots are making plans for a trip to Germany. The NFL just announced plans for a game in Munich, the New England Patriots versus the Detroit Lions on November 15th. Detroit's the designated home team away from home. The Patriots' last international game was in 2024 in London. They did play in Frankfurt, Germany the year before that. The Lions haven't played internationally in more than a decade. Back to D.C. Coming out of a Secret Service briefing, some Senate Republicans are still sounding skeptical about a billion-dollar request, which would fund security for a new White House ballroom. GOP leaders are pushing. They need 50 votes to pass a broader bill funding ICE without help from Democrats.
5: Congressional Republicans insist that while the draft of the bill putting up the money only mentions the East Wing project, the Secret Service's billion-dollar request is mostly for other things.
6: It's not for the ballroom. It's for security measures.
5: House Speaker Mike Johnson tells reporters,
6: there's an urgent need for increased security measures. That is an objective fact. And it should be something that's bipartisan.
5: Johnson's Senate counterpart, Majority Leader John Thune, says only about 20% of the $1 billion, or some $200 million, would go towards securing the new ballroom. Stephen Portnoy, ABC News, Washington.
26: The president did previously insist that the ballroom would cost zero taxpayer dollars. Coming up, a big announcement on fraud from the vice president just ahead of his trip to New England. Right now, it is 6:08, and we check Bloomberg Business with Andrew O'Day.
0: If you're hoping to fly somewhere this summer, you may not only have to worry about the price of flights, but the availability of them. Airport Trade Group Airports Council International says spiking jet fuel costs resulting in higher airfares are destroying demand, prompting many airlines to cut their number of flights. And the group says even if the Strait of Hormuz reopens soon, passengers should brace for airfares to remain higher and flight availability to remain disrupted. Wall Street's indexes split it, with the Nasdaq and S&P setting new all-time highs. Nasdaq up 314, S&P up 43, Dow down 67. Andrew O'Day, Bloomberg Business on WBZ, Boston's News Radio.
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25: With reports and rumors of a post-June 1st A.J. Brown trade to the Patriots continuing to swirl, his former and maybe soon-to-be current teammate Kevin Byard was asked about the possible trade. The three-time All-Pro safety said he hasn't talked to Brown about it. He tries to stay out of that part of the business, but they do train together and he hopes it happens.
29: He's a true number one receiver in his league, so that'd be awesome to pair up with him again.
25: And number one wide receivers like Brown make a big difference.
29: If you have a really good receiver two or receiver three, now you can win a lot of one-on-one. So having a guy like him or any other receiver one in this league dictating that coverage is big for how an offense and a defense is game plans.
25: With or without Brown, we do know the Patriots are heading back to Germany this season. They'll play the Lions in Munich on November 15th. Brian Antonelli, WBZ, Boston's News Radio.
26: And the Red Sox are taking on the Phillies at Fenway again tonight. First pitch set for 6:45. And it's 6:13. Retailers of New England, all-wheel drive traffic on the threes. Another busy one out there, Gina.
11: Yeah, absolutely. Let's start with that ride to Fenway, Madison. As a matter of fact, it's very busy on Sturro Drive on that eastbound side. You were jam-packed onto Soldiers Field Road to River Street. And then even after that, it's going to be tough all the way to the connector. The westbound ride's jammed from the connector stop and go to Kenmore. It's also busy coming in on the turnpike. Getting a little bit better, but still a little slow from Cambridge Street to Fenway. Westbound, leaving the city, that's still tight from Market Street past the barracks and then tap of the brakes in Framingham. The rest of your downtown ride, the Sumner and the Ted back to the airport. Ted eastbound, we do have a breakdown as you head to Logan, so give yourself some extra time there. And also you'll need some extra time leaving the city southbound on the expressway. That is jammed up. Coming off the Aiken Bridge, stop and go right down to the split, northbound split, up to Neponset, then Mass Ave in. 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Gina Tempesta, WBC's traffic on the threes.
26: We have rain coming down to the north and west of Boston and a little more rain moving in late tonight. The low's around 50 to 54 degrees out there. Tomorrow is going to be a rainy one. It can get heavy with reduced visibility and slow travel at times. Otherwise, cloudy and the highs near 60. Just a couple of showers lingering for Friday. For the most part, it's a cloudy and quite cool one with temps in the mid-50s. And then it's a turnaround for the weekend. Sunshine returns Saturday. We're into the mid-70s. Sunday could get into the 80s. Right now, it is 62 degrees with rain in Danvers. Maybe a little rain around Natick, 62 there. Dry for the most part south of town, 61 in Pembroke right now. Boston's at 64. It's cloudy and a bit gusty. I'm seeing 20, 30-plus mile-an-hour winds at Boston Logan at 6:15.

0: who delivered the drugs that killed Matthew Perry has been sentenced today. More details on that coming up in a few. As women's sports get more attention, it's shining a light on disparities in sports medicine and disparities in sports injuries. Here's WBZ's Heil Schaffel.
1: As more girls and young women train for emerging pro sports leagues, they're at higher risk for a potentially career-ending injury, the dreaded ACL tear.
2: It's absolutely true. And really, when we think about those statistics, it's about comparing girls and boys in the same sport.
1: Dr. Kate Ackerman is with the Women's Health Sports and Performance Institute in Boston. She says doctors have known girls get the knee injury much more often for decades, but the exact why is less clear, thanks to a lack of good studies. She says some research points to hormonal changes in girls during puberty, making their ACLs more tear prone.
2: There are some suggestions that perhaps those changes in hormones, those changes in ratios, can increase the laxity of ligaments.
1: It might also be different muscle mass and concentration, and prevention has always been male-centric.
2: And we were applying protocols that were developed for men.
1: She recommends stretching routines like the FIFA 11, which have been shown to cut down risk. Heil Schaffel, WBZ, Boston's News Radio.
0: Vice President J.D. Vance is due in Bangor, Maine tomorrow in an event at the airport there, which the White House says will focus on combating fraud. And now we know that that event will come on the heels of a major crackdown, part of the VP's anti-fraud task force. Vance has just announced a $1.3 billion deferral in Medicaid reimbursements to California on suspicions of fraud. The administration's also announcing a six-month nationwide freeze on new Medicare enrollments by hospice and home health agencies. Federal officials say the moratorium will help prevent fraud and protect vulnerable patients. Several alleged fraud schemes have been prosecuted in federal health programs, and states have acknowledged it's a legitimate concern, but some have pushed back on the administration's aggressive tactics and raised concerns about punishing law-abiding providers that are trying to serve patients. There is a new reckoning at Harvard as the university brings some of its darkest history to light.
3: Using the latest DNA technology, Harvard has identified more than 1,600 people who were enslaved by Harvard faculty or staff before 1865. Harvard professor Henry Louis Gates Jr.
4: Harvard will be a leader not only in scholarship, but in demonstrating institutional honesty and humility in confronting the complexities of our university's past.
3: Harvard says it looks forward to telling descendants stories and honoring their memory. Michael Wallace, CBS News.
0: The university also says that this is an ongoing investigation and the actual numbers are likely much higher. Another sentencing today tied to the overdose death of friend star Matthew Perry.
5: The licensed drug addiction counselor who delivered the doses of ketamine that killed the actor was sentenced to 2 years in prison. Prosecutors said Fleming worked with the so-called ketamine queen to give Perry the drug. She was sentenced last month to 15 years in prison. 56-year-old Eric Fleming told the court he was haunted by his actions and told reporters afterwards he's regretfully sorry. Stacy Lynn, CBS News.
0: Spring is here, and the whales are finally ready for company.
6: The New England Aquarium Whale Watch runs in partnership with Boston Harbor City Cruises, and they're launching their 2026 season at a Long Wharf next week.
7: We're extremely fortunate and very, very lucky to have these animals close to Boston.
6: But naturalist manager Linnea Mayfield Kaplan says this year's late start was no accident.
7: We've kind of pushed that start date a little bit out just to protect the critically endangered North Atlantic right whale, which spent time here through about mid-May.
6: With fewer than 400 right whales left on the planet, the decision was not taken lightly. Cruises run 3.5 to 4 hours out to Stellwagen Bank, and there's plenty of other whales to see.
7: Starting actually as early as March, so we start to get an influx of whales early in the spring, and we can see humpback whales, minke whales, and fin whales as our primary three large whale species.
6: At Long Wharf, Jay Willette, WBZ, Boston's News Radio.
0: And it's not just whale season getting underway. We learned today that for the first time this year, a great white shark sighting has been confirmed off Martha's Vineyard. 6:20 right now, and we have traffic and weather coming up in about 2 minutes.
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11: This is Dan Ray. I was talking with a friend about a party we'd attended the other day. 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And I thought, wait a second, 2 months ago? Time really does fly. It made me think. With Awaken 180's new Reclaim program, what could actual

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2: Ahead of traffic, something on the T. For many T riders with disabilities, much of the Green Line has long been inaccessible, but MBTA leaders say they have a plan to change that, an extensive one. This week, officials are outlining what they call one of the most ambitious accessibility infrastructure programs the MBTA's ever undertaken. With it, officials say in 5 years, all but 2 of the 70 stops on the Green Line should meet standards. Right now, only 45 of them do, some 64%. Compare that with 83% accessibility across all lines. The plan does include closing and consolidating some stations. On the C branch in Brookline, they want to merge the Fairbanks Street and Brandon Hall stops and close down Kent Street. On the B, South Street and Chestnut Hill Ave would be consolidated, as would Alston Street and Warren Street. A multi-year overhaul at Symphony Station on the E is also due to start this summer. Back to your drive at 6:23. It's the Subaru Retailers of New England all-wheel drive traffic on the threes. Where do we start, Gina?
3: We're going to start with this ride headed northbound out of the city right now. Madison 93 northbound still tight off the Zakin Bridge right up to Spot Pond, Montvale Ave to the Cloverleaf, and then very heavy from 62 up to a left lane crash that's clearing by the lane drop. And then even after that, we had an earlier crash by Dascombe Road, so it's still a stop and go up to Dascombe Road. We had an earlier crash, minor in nature, very quick work at Copeland Circle on Route 1 northbound. It's out of the way, but it's still very heavy there. Back to Sergeant Street, and then typical delays into the tunnel after that. Just some minor pockets here and there. The ride in the city, that's still all jammed up. If you're headed over to Fenway right now, you're back onto Soldiers Field Road, beyond the BU Bridge on the eastbound side. A little break in the action, and then Mass Ave to the connector. Connector to Kenmore as you head in on the westbound side. The Sumner's back to the airport, as well as the Ted Williams, but on the eastbound side, we still have that breakdown as you head to Logan. So expect delays there. And then still tight coming out of the Tip O'Neill Tunnel southbound on the expressway right down to the split, northbound split up to Neponset Mass Ave. Gina Tempesta, WBC's Traffic on the Threes.
2: The four-day forecast with AccuWeather's Brian Thompson.
4: It will turn out cloudy into tonight. It will be breezy with a little bit of rain late. Lows between 50 and 54. Rather cloudy tomorrow with periods of rain, which could reduce visibility and slow travel at times. High tomorrow near 60. Rain at times tomorrow night, tapering off late, a low 49. And mostly cloudy for Friday. Breezy and pretty cool with a couple of showers. Friday's high just 55, but much warmer heading into the weekend. Sunshine returns on Saturday, high 74. And even warmer Sunday, despite a few more clouds. High temperatures will be close to 80 Sunday afternoon. I'm AccuWeather meteorologist Brian Thompson, WBZ, Boston's News Radio.
2: With rain coming down for a lot of communities north and west of Boston, it's looking steadier up around Lowell, 60 there. Also coming down more heavily in the Springfield area, where it's 63 degrees. Meantime, in Boston, it's cloudy with a breeze and 61 degrees, but feeling like the low 50s at 625. In New England business news, while experts say the offshore wind industry could be a boon for both the environment and the economy, a new study out of Rhode Island shows residents don't necessarily know how to feel. The University of Rhode Island study says people are interested in the idea, but they're also skeptical about just how helpful offshore wind can be. It comes as Revolution Wind recently completed its project in New London, Connecticut, and started to deliver power to customers back in March. City leaders there say there's major opportunity for economic growth, as Revolution Wind says the plant will create more than 1,000 local jobs. And the Oscars hosting gig keeps going, too.
5: I am Conan O'Brien, the last human host of the Academy Awards.
6: That's Conan O'Brien from this year's Academy Awards. The Academy making the announcement at Disney's Upfront presentation here in New York. Last person to host the Oscars at least three consecutive years, Billy Crystal, from 1990 to 1993. This will also be the second to last Oscar ceremony for ABC as Hollywood's biggest night moves to YouTube in 2029. Matt Wolf, CBS News.
2: Think tanks are mulling over the question of why people aren't socializing like they used to. WBZ's Nicole Davis looks at one take.
3: A new report finds many millennials and Gen Z are homebodies, staying at home or staying within their own circles. But therein lies the problem, as researchers say many simply don't know and don't want to know their own neighbors. Just 25% of those surveyed say they socialize with the people who live just a few feet away. That is half the number who used to do so 14 years ago. Many older Americans say they at least talk to their neighbors, but even that casual interaction is down in recent years. Experts say this trend could lead to increased isolation. Nicole Davis, WBZ, Boston's News Radio.
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9: Well, there's a lot to think about, yeah. 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
9: How do I produce that income?
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2: 61 degrees as some light rain returns to Boston at 6:30. Good evening, I'm Madison Rogers. In Salem today, it was a final salute and a final goodbye.
16: Draped in an American flag, Trooper Kevin Traynor's casket was carried into St. James Church in Salem Wednesday as thousands of law enforcement officers and first responders from near and far lined the streets outside.
17: And although his life was cut tragically short, it was a life of meaning, of purpose, and impact that few could equal.
16: At the funeral service, Governor Maura Healey hailed Trooper Traynor as a hero.
17: In fact, he was there for all of us. Even after his detail was done and he was on his way home, he answered the call without hesitation. That's who Kevin was.
16: The 30-year-old was killed 1 week ago in the line of duty while responding to stop a wrong-way driver on Route 1 in Linfield.
2: That is WBZ-TV's Aaron Parsegian. A major update from Tewksbury Hospital, a Tewksbury State Hospital this evening. The local police chief says hospital guards are getting defensive weapons back. It was just last month, state officials who run the hospital ruled employees could no longer wield so-called less lethal tools, things like handcuffs, pepper gel, and batons, arguing they're not appropriate in a healing setting. But the past weeks have seen fierce pushback from many local leaders and a number of assaults. Tewksbury State has a high number of psychiatric patients referred in by the criminal justice system. Police Chief Ryan Columbus calls the news an important step toward improving safety for staff, first responders, patients, and the surrounding community. The state's highest court weighed in. A decision was made, but it's clear now a heated dispute in the push for a legislative audit is not over.
18: State Auditor Diana DiZoglio is calling out Attorney General Andrea Campbell. In a statement released today, DiZoglio suggests that Campbell doesn't understand the ruling of the state's highest court, saying, quote, if the AG showed up to the SJC hearing, she may have heard things more clearly, end quote. This is in reference to the nitty-gritty of what documents will be allowed to be audited. Both sides have a different interpretation as to what can be requested. The main goal in taking this case to the SJC was to appoint an attorney for the auditor's office so they could proceed with their audit. That is what happened, and the AG appointed attorney Shannon Liss Reardon. Now things can move forward as DiZoglio promises to document every interaction on the record in order to, quote, prevent the people of this commonwealth from being gaslit any further. Amanda Keene, WBZ Boston's News Radio.
2: We followed the story of a badly injured Chelmsford firefighter whose pay and recovery has been uncertain. Well, today, Governor Healey says she's filing legislation specifically to make sure that Nicholas Spinelli keeps getting paid time off and full benefits as he recovers. Spinelli is the firefighter who suffered a catastrophic 40-foot fall during a training exercise at the state's firefighting academy last month. The state and the town of Chelmsford have been fighting over who would pay him, with PTO running out. Under the new bill, which is specific to Spinelli's case, the state will reimburse Chelmsford for all costs. At 6:33, let's go to the Subaru Retailers of New England all-wheel drive traffic on the threes with Gina Tempesta.
3: Hi, Madison. Thanks, and good evening. Still looking at a lot of volume, especially for folks trying to make their way over to Fenway right now. Soldiers Field Road is backed up beyond the BU Bridge to Kenmore, and then that eastbound ride is going to be very, very tough. I'm westbound, rather, as you come off the connector to Fenway, so expect delays there. Soldiers Field Road, like I said, is going to be backed up just about to River Street as you make your way eastbound, and then your airport tunnels are still pretty tight. The Sumner's back to the airport, the TED as well on the westbound side, and then the TED east. Still looking at a disabled vehicle that's going to slow your roll there. Still tight coming off the Zakin Bridge into the tunnel onto the expressway and down to Columbia Road, Neponset to the split, northbound split up to Neponset, and a little sluggish, not quite back to Mass Ave after that. Northbound, leaving the city off the Zakin Bridge, stop and go to Roosevelt Circle, a tap of the brakes at the Cloverleaf, and then clearing from that earlier crash at the lane drop on 93 northbound. Is still a little sluggish through Wilmington. Gina Tempesta, WBC's Traffic on the Threes.
2: A little more rain around tonight, and temps get into the low 50s. Tomorrow is going to be a wet one. Periods of rain, which can get heavy with lower visibility and slower travel out there. Temps are up around 60 degrees. Then tomorrow night, we'll see the rain taper off late and a low around 49. Just a couple showers for Friday. Otherwise, it's mostly cloudy and breezy. A cool one with a high around 55. And it's looking fairly lovely for the weekend. Knock on wood, we should have sunshine and temps in the mid-70s for Saturday. Maybe even into the 80s on Sunday. Right now, we have rain coming down for most of the Merrimack Valley. It's 58 degrees in Lawrence right now. Rain for most of central and western Mass, too. 58 in Fitchburg. In Boston, a little light rain and a breeze. It's 61 and feeling closer to 50 at 6:35. A Patriots draft pick is facing assault charges just weeks after joining the team. Police say Quintavious Hutchins attacked a woman inside a Boston College dorm last night. Hutchins going before a judge in Newton today. He's now free, walking out of court. WBZ TV's Logan Hall spoke with a BC student who saw what happened.
19: Patriots rookie linebacker and seventh-round pick Quintavious Hutchins appeared in Newton District Court following his arrest on Tuesday night for allegedly assaulting his girlfriend.
20: There's yelling, there's screaming, he's throwing insults, so it was a big affair.
19: The alleged assault happened at Vote Hall on the Boston College campus, where Hutchins played college football for the last 5 years. Gabriel Valadez says the incident happened right outside his door. He says once he heard the shouting, he started watching through his peephole.
20: He was like in her face from what I saw. So it was a right up close, and it looked like it could have turned nasty at any moment if it hadn't already.
19: According to the police report filed by the Boston College Police Department, witnesses saw Hutchins grab a female student by the neck amid an argument. Witnesses also say the two were shoving each other, and Hutchins was accusing the female student of cheating on him.
2: Hutchins is expected back in court in about 6 weeks. As the history of the suspect accused of shooting up Memorial Drive this week comes under more scrutiny, we've also confirmed today that Tyler Brown was part of a reentry program at Tufts University. In a statement, Tufts Director of Media Relations, Patrick Collins, says the school's actively working to gather information about this week's incident and cooperating fully with law enforcement authorities. He says Tyler Brown was part of a program called My Turn, Tufts Education and Reentry Network, until February of this year when he stopped attending. My Turn is an on-campus civic studies program helping returning citizens pursue higher education with support from the school. The state parole board mandated Tyler Brown take part in it when they granted him release from prison last year. There's a new warning from local health officials about tick bites.
21: Health officials say peak tick season is here, and that's why they're ramping up monitoring of Alpha-Gal syndrome, which is also called the red meat allergy. Those with it can experience allergic reactions to red meat, and it's spread through bites of Lone Star ticks, which experts say have become more prevalent in Massachusetts because of warmer winters, especially on the Cape and the islands. Public Health Commissioner Dr. Robbie Goldstein says they're collecting data on these cases to track the Lone Star tick and improve public awareness about Alpha-Gal. Goldstein recommends residents check themselves for tick bites daily, use repellent, and wear protective clothing. Public health data shows emergency department visits for tick bites are up this year as people head back outside in the warmer weather. Brooke McCarthy, WBZ Boston's News Radio.
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22: AI supercharging your investments. Charles Schwab is planning to use artificial intelligence to extend services and benefits to less affluent customers that are usually reserved for just the wealthy clients. The company's CEO says AI will help offer personalized insights to customers who do not meet the $1 million minimum for what the company calls a dedicated relationship. Wall Street's indexes went both ways today, with the Dow down 67 points. NASDAQ, though, gained 314. S&P up 43. Those two indexes to new records. Andrew O'Day, Bloomberg Business on WBZ, Boston's News Radio.
2: 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More on that coming up.
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7: After dropping the first of their three-game set, the Red Sox host the Phillies tonight at 6:45. And over their last 10 games at Fenway Park, the Sox have only been able to score 18 runs, their fewest in a 10-game home stretch since 1917. Trevor Story said the best teams win at home, and they have to find a way to do that.
8: Easier said than done, but we're putting in the work, and we're confident that we can do it. You know, it doesn't feel good right now, and all we can do is keep working, keep pushing. 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
7: And even with the injuries in their lineup, Story thinks they have enough to score more runs.
8: Hitting the ball hard is the first step, and then you know you can kind of work your way out front a little bit more. But we got to find a way to get those balls through the infield or a little higher.
7: Brian Antonelli, WBZ, Boston's News Radio.
2: And with that Sox game just about to start, check Subaru Retailers of New England, all-wheel drive, traffic on the threes. Lots of problems downtown, Gina.
3: Yeah, we're still seeing a lot of volume out there for folks headed towards Fenway right now. Madison, as you make your way on that eastbound side, you're all jammed up by the BU Bridge to Fenway. Little break in the action, then slow at the connector. That westbound ride is going to slow you down, though, as you make your way from the Longfellow Bridge out to Fenway. And we're still seeing some delays. The Sumner and the Callahan check out okay. The TED is back to the airport, just cleared an earlier break down inside the eastbound TED, so that's getting a little bit better. Southbound headed on to the expressway, that's stop and go down to Columbia Road, and now we have a new crash coming in the center lane at Granite that's going to slow you down there. Northbound is Furnace Brook up to Neponset, not bad into the tunnel after that. Turnpike westbound still busy from Market Street just about West Newton, the top of the brakes at the Barrack. Eastbound is going to be slow at the Newton Center, and then again as you make your way from about Alston, from about Cambridge Street, we'll call that, to Fenway coming to the city. 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Four decades in business deserves some seriously smart savings. Staples, that was easy. Gina Tempesta, WBZ's Traffic on the Threes.
2: We have some more rain around this evening and then some renewed rain late tonight. The low ranging from 50 to 54 degrees. Tomorrow is going to be a rainy one with periods of that rain that can come down heavily with reduced visibility and slow travel. The high's near 60. Then Friday, we're in the mid-50s, so cooler and just a couple of showers around. It's mostly cloudy otherwise. Turnaround for the weekend. We're in the mid-70s with sunshine returning on Saturday. Potentially Sunday, we could get into the 80s. Still quite a bit of rain to the north and west of Boston, though it's edging further northwest, looks like. Still coming down on Lawrence, where it's 58, and Worcester, where it's 57. Boston's drying out a bit. Still breezy, 61 degrees and feeling closer to 50.
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2: Good Wednesday evening. I'm Madison Rogers. Here are the five things you need to know at 6:45. Cats rookie Quintavious Hutchins pleads not guilty to domestic violence charges after an incident in a Boston College dorm. State Trooper Kevin Traynor has been laid to rest after a funeral in Salem today. President Trump's in China, a welcoming ceremony in Beijing ahead of meetings with President Xi starting tomorrow. Just in, the remains of the second American soldier who went missing during military exercises in Morocco have been recovered. And the World Cup countdown continues. 1 month to go today till that first match in Foxborough. And some communities across the Commonwealth are feeling frustrated. WBZ's James Rojas says plans to host viewing parties have been paused.
9: I'm here at the Lexington Visitor Center. The lawn is where large jumbotron screens are going to be set up where soccer fans can enjoy live matches and amazing food from local vendors. At least that's the plan. The problem is nothing can be set in stone just yet because the town has not received its FIFA license to legally show the matches.
10: When was the application submitted?
11: It was late February.
10: It's
11: a while ago, yes.
9: Sandia Iyer is Lexington's Economic Development and Tourism Director. Now, the town isn't alone. Around 15 other organizations have yet to receive approval from FIFA, as well as any word back.
11: Frustration comes from lack of communication.
9: But, license or not, Iyer says some sort of FIFA celebration will be held in town. In Lexington, James Rojas, WBZ, Boston's News Radio.
2: We have reached out to FIFA for comment, but haven't heard back. Stunning news from South Carolina today. Alec Murdoch's conviction for the murder of his wife and son has been overturned by the Supreme Court of South Carolina due to jury interference because the court clerk at his trial suggested he was guilty. But the disgraced lawyer won't be leaving prison anytime soon. Prosecutors say they plan to retry Murdoch, which likely means another lengthy trial for the blockbuster case. He's still serving a 40-year sentence for stealing around $12 million from his clients. The man who delivered the drugs that killed actor Matthew Perry has been sentenced today.
12: Eric Fleming, a licensed drug addiction counselor, was the middleman between convicted drug dealer Jasveen Sangha and Matthew Perry's assistant who was buying the doses of ketamine that killed Perry in 2024. 56-year-old Fleming now given 2 years in federal prison. Fleming is a fourth out of five defendants in Matthew Perry's death to be sentenced. All have pleaded guilty in connection to his death. Sangha, the drug dealer known as the Ketamine Queen, was given 15 years in prison last month. Alex Stone, ABC News, Los Angeles.
2: A grand opening today for the Connors Leadership Academy in Dorchester. WBZ Sherry Small tells us it'll offer year-round programs for local kids.
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14: For decades, Camp Harbor View has been helping young people build confidence, leadership skills, and connections, shaping their futures both in and out of the classroom. 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Kevin Connors' father, Jack Connors, started the nonprofit.
15: It was my dad's office and people worked out of there. That was in the Hancock Tower at the time. It wasn't where the kids were, right? So now we're in Dorchester and a lot of them can just hop on the red line and get here, come here after school, you know. A lot of them could probably walk here. It's right in the community that they serve.
14: From Dorchester, Sherry Small, WBZ Boston's News Radio.
2: Turns out, a whole lot of people would love to come help dig up pieces of local history. WBZ's Kyle Schaffel reports.
16: Calling the Boston Archaeology Department the hottest ticket in town is somewhat misleading. The draw doesn't stop at city limits.
17: We actually have people from other states that when they get a spot, travel to Boston just to volunteer for us. We had somebody from Georgia that had gotten a hotel room, flew all the way up.
16: Volunteers devour the open spots at Boston Digs instantly. Archaeologist Joe Bagley says they're gone in seconds. The department started in 1983 to see what they could find as planning for the big dig got underway. Kathleen is a longtime volunteer who used to be an archaeologist herself.
18: It is literally the tangible aspect of history. This is reaching back and touching it.
16: Today they're scraping away at a trench outside a schoolhouse from 1806. Joe says Boston's deep historical roots make it a coveted place to join a dig.
17: And what we can do through archaeology is bring in new things, new old things that basically add to the stories.
16: Kyle Schaffel, WBZ, Boston's News Radio.
2: And here's some archaeology you can sink your teeth into. A new study analyzing 400,000-year-old teeth suggests early human relatives were mixing and mingling. The teeth belong to Homo erectus, a hominid that arose about 2 million years ago, and mutations in ancient proteins suggest there was some interspecies mating with Homo sapiens, us, and with the Denisovans, another group of human cousins. The mysteries are far from solved, and scientists say they're eager to study more DNA. That study's been published today in the journal Nature.
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2: Back to your drive. Super Retailers of New England, all-wheel drive, traffic on the threes. What's the update, Gina?
3: It's still pretty busy in downtown Boston right now, Madison. Still folks heading over to Fenway. You're stuck on Soldiers Field Road right now on that eastbound side. Back to about the BU Bridge. The westbound ride's all gummed up from the Longfellow to Kenmore as well. Getting better inside the airport tunnels. We cleared an earlier breakdown eastbound inside the TED. That's just a little bit heavy at the beginning and then a little slow at the exit as you make your way westbound out of the TED on 2 and 93. 93 on your expressway southbound ride. That's going to be stop and go down to Columbia Road. And then we have a crash at Granite. That is over in the center lane last we heard. And even after that, it's going to be slow down to the split. Northbound is Furnace Brook up to Neponset. Not bad into the tunnel after that. The turnpike is a little slow. Market Street to West Newton, much better after that. Eastbound still a little tight as you make your way from Cambridge Street to Fenway. And then 93 northbound heading out of the city. Much better shape right now. A little stop and go through Medford, Montville, out to the Cloverleaf. 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Gina Tempesta, WBC's Traffic on the Threes.
2: And we get the four-day forecast with AccuWeather's Brian Thompson.
26: Clouds will increase and thicken as we head into tonight. There will be a little bit of rain late, lows between 50 and 54, and we'll have some rain at times throughout the day for tomorrow, high close to 60. Now, that rain continues into tomorrow night. It will taper off late, a low 49. A couple of leftover showers into Friday. It's going to be a mostly cloudy, pretty cool day, even chilly, especially with a breeze blowing. Friday's high about 55. Sunshine returns on Saturday. It's going to be the start of a much warmer weekend, high 74. Highs close to 80 on Sunday with some sunshine. I'm AccuWeather meteorologist Brian Thompson, WBZ, Boston's News Radio.
2: All right, we still have rain falling on Leominster, 58 there, out around Sturbridge, where it's also 58, and to the north around Newburyport, 55 there. In Boston, mostly cloudy and 61 degrees, though 20, 30 mile an hour winds are making it feel more like 50 at 6:55. No licking the fries. There's an update on a fast food fiasco in Worcester County.
0: The two McDonald's workers at the center of a viral food tampering video are out of a job. The Celia Group, which owns the Southbridge location on East Main Street, was not loving it and confirmed both employees have been fired following an internal investigation. The 14-second video shows a manager stuffing French fries in her mouth before placing them in a serving container twice, while a second employee looks on and laughs.
1: You want French fries today, right?
0: The franchise owner calls their actions unacceptable. Southbridge police say the investigation remains active and that new information could still lead to food tampering charges, but they have yet to locate the customer who may have received the contaminated order. Jay Willett, WBZ, Boston's News Radio.
2: What goes around comes around. WBZ's Kyle Bray reports teenagers have rediscovered the ancient art of hacky sack.
4: Like many teens across the state, Wellesley High School senior Will Zalosh has been bit by the hacky sack bug.
5: I just saw a bunch of videos on my phone, and I was like, that looks really fun. And once I started playing, I can't really put it down. It got me.
4: Since around April break, videos of teens playing hacky sack have exploded across social media. And now schools across the state are creating their own hacky sack teams, where they show off their skills and crazy trick shots on social media. An Instagram account called MIAA Hacky Sack ranked Wellesley as the best in the state. Senior Danny Collard says everyone at school does it, and it's a great way to bring people together.
6: It brings together some very random groups. Like in my gym class, I think that's the best part. Like in my gym class, I met some new kids just playing around. They're like, yeah, hop in. So it was really just like it builds a community, and it kind of just took over the school.
4: And for these graduating seniors, they say it's a great way to spend time with their friends before they go separate ways. From Wellesley, Kyle Bray, WBZ, Boston's News Radio.
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29: Right.
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2: 61 degrees in Boston at 7 o'clock. Good Wednesday evening. I'm Madison Rogers. Here's what's happening. Patriots rookie has been released on personal recognizance after an incident in a Boston College dorm. WBC's Kyle Gray reports.
4: Former BC football captain and Patriots seventh-round pick Quintavious Hutchins pleaded not guilty to a charge of assault and battery on a family or household member. Last night, police responded to reports of a fight at a Boston College dorm. A witness told police they tried to break up an argument between Hutchins and a female victim after they heard them outside their door. As they intervened, Hutchins allegedly pushed the victim and grabbed her neck before the victim went back to her room and threw his belongings out in the hallway. Hutchins was eventually arrested. He told police the argument happened after he brought food to the victim before returning and asking for his belongings back. The victim told police that she was okay and that, quote, nothing happened. The Patriots say in a statement they are aware of the incident and are gathering information. From Newton, Kyle Bray, WBZ, Boston's News Radio.
2: State Trooper Kevin Traynor has been laid to rest in Salem today, a week after a wrong-way driver hit his cruiser head-on, killing both of them. Officials say Traynor was responding to the call on his way home when he was killed. Governor Healey attended the funeral and addressed his mother, fiancé, and family.
9: I want you to know, Barbara, that you did everything right. You raised a hero. You raised a son who was drawn to service. A son who gave his life so others could live.
2: The burial service for the trooper was private. In just a few hours, President Trump's expected to begin talks with Chinese President Xi Jinping in Beijing. The summit is expected to center on trade, the Iran war, and an $11 billion arms sale to Taiwan that the White House has approved but hasn't yet allowed to go through. Mr. Trump has expressed optimism about future relations with China. Prosecutors in South Carolina say they will retry Alec Murdoch as his double murder conviction is tossed.
10: The South Carolina Supreme Court has ruled unanimously to overturn the murder convictions and life sentence of Alec Murdoch. The justices ruled the clerk of court involved in the case influenced the jury to find Murdoch guilty. Murdoch has admitted to being a thief, a liar, insurance cheat, and bad lawyer, but has adamantly denied killing his wife Maggie and youngest son Paul outside the family home in 2021. He will remain in prison after pleading guilty to financial crimes. Jim Crisula, CBS News.
2: Coming up, some of the best music programs in the country are here in Massachusetts. We'll look at what communities have been recognized for how they teach and promote music education. 7:03, let's go to the Subaru Retailers of New England all-wheel drive traffic on the threes. What's the update, Gina?
3: Well, looking a little bit better, but we still have a little bit of volume, Madison, for folks headed over to Fenway on that Sturrow Drive westbound ride coming off the connector past the bridge and to the ramps at Fenway. Getting better on that eastbound side, just a tap of the brakes, then you're going to slow down there. Also getting better inside the airport tunnels, a little slow at the exit of the TED, getting onto 93 southbound, headed off the Zakim Bridge. That's much better shape, a little slow, coming out of the Tip O'Neill Tunnel down to Columbia Road, and now pretty much deposit to a crash. Last we heard, still in the center lane at Granite, a little slow after that, right down to the split. Northbound Furnace Brook up to deposit, not bad, into the tunnel after that. Those are your biggest problems pretty much this late in the game right now. Just a little bit of volume westbound on the turnpike through Newton. Eastbound's going to slow you down from Cambridge Street to Fenway. Gina Tempesta, WBZ's traffic on the threes.
2: We have some more rain around tonight. The lows around 50 to 54 degrees. And it's rainy tomorrow, especially later in the day. Watch for reduced visibility and slow travel. The high's near 60. We will see more rain tomorrow night, tapering off eventually. The low around 49. Then a little leftover rain for Friday, mainly in the morning hours. Otherwise, mostly cloudy and quite cool with a high around 55. Much warmer as sunshine returns for Saturday. We're looking at a high around 74, 60s for the Cape and Islands. We will potentially flirt with 80 degrees on Sunday. Right now it is 61 in Boston. It's mostly cloudy and feeling closer to 50. We do still have rain coming down north and west of the city, but that's now pushing more into southern New Hampshire and further into Worcester County. 7:05 right now. We are 1 month away today from the first of 7 FIFA World Cup matches happening at Boston Stadium in Foxborough. Today, officials have spelled out some do's and don'ts, as we hear from WBC's Sherry Small.
11: The Gillette Stadium sign that towers over the scoreboard is covered up. It's now Boston Stadium for the FIFA World Cup. Jim Nolan with Kraft Sports and Entertainment wants local ticket holders to know there is significant parking if you plan to drive to a match.
12: FIFA does currently have 5,000 parking spaces available for sale that are Gillette Stadium parking lots. But we have thousands more that we can add. There are going to be more people traveling to Gillette Stadium by train and by bus than any event in the history of Gillette Stadium.
11: Also, you don't need to be hotel guests to take hotel bus service to and from the stadium. And officials stress,
12: don't come if you don't have a ticket. Celebrate in your community. 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
11: To help things go smoothly, ticket holders will receive no before you go messages. From Boston Stadium in Foxborough, Sherry Small, WBZ Boston's News Radio.
2: There's a new list of the top 1,000 schools in the country for musical education, public schools that is, and 24 Massachusetts schools are on that list. It's a designation that comes from the National Association of Music Merchants Foundation. For some districts like Chelmsford, Wakefield, Wayland, and Weston, it's nothing new. They've all gotten this designation at least 15 times. There are some other communities that it's their first time making the list. That includes West Newbury, North Adams, Milton, and East Bridgewater. Whale watching season is getting underway in Boston with a later start than usual this year, and there's a big reason why.
13: They're loading up the ships with refreshments.
14: Really what I hope people walk away with is a connection to the natural world.
13: Linnea Mayfield Kaplan, a lead naturalist with Boston Harbor City Cruises, tells me the season was delayed because endangered North Atlantic right whales lingered in the area longer than expected.
14: Because we still have a couple of slow zones in place through May 17th, we have decided to push our start date until May 18th, so Monday. So just a couple days later than normal, but that's just to give them extra time to clear the area so that we can ensure we're keeping them extra safe.
13: Right whales are among the most endangered animals on the planet, with fewer than 400 remaining in the world. Now that they've moved on, City Cruises is launching whale watch tours out of Long Wharf with New England Aquarium naturalists on board every trip to guide you through what you're seeing. Jay Willette, WBZ, Boston's News Radio.
2: A Maine game warden was killed in a plane crash yesterday while on an assignment to airdrop fish into lakes and ponds for the summer. The warden's name was Josh Tibbetts. He was working to stock the fish in ponds in the western part of the state. He'd been a warden for close to 2 decades and a pilot for 3. He was the only person in the plane when it crashed, and according to initial reports, he didn't report an emergency from the air. The crash is still under investigation. Coming up, a major push to make the MBTA more accessible. Right now, 7:08, and we check Bloomberg Business with Andrew O'Day.
15: You might not be thinking about Christmas yet, but you may want to start budgeting now. Chinese suppliers to major U.S. retailers, including Walmart and Costco, say they are hiking prices for the first time in years as raw material costs soar. This is all coming just as factories ramp up production for Christmas. Wall Street split it today, with traders balancing positive bets on tech firms' AI ambitions with negative bets following today's wholesale inflation report showing a 6% jump last month. Dow lost 67, Nasdaq gained 314, S&P up 43. Andrew O'Day, Bloomberg Business on WBZ, Boston's News Radio.
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17: When people ask me what, like, my favorite thing about my job is that I get to lead a school that changes the lives of kids and families every single day. Like, what's better than that? My name is Renee Greenfield. I am the head of school at the Carroll School, really built on a core mission of educating kids with dyslexia. You know, typically in kindergarten, kids are learning letters and sounds. In third grade, this really cool shift happens from learning to read to reading to learn. And so if you're not following that sort of track, you feel like something is wrong with you. You know, we educate kids from grades 1 through 9 from 86 different towns in eastern Massachusetts. We're creating conditions where kids are learning about how their dyslexic brains are formed and what that means for learning. What I hear from high schools where our kids go to high school and then post-secondary places, they say to me, Renee, we love your kids. And I say, well, why? And the first thing out of their mouth is our alum can advocate for themselves. they can go to teachers and say, hey, I'm dyslexic. This is how I learn. I always say we love to take calls at Carroll School to help parents know what kinds of questions to ask. Because if you're not asking the right questions, you may not be getting the kinds of answers that are going to be helpful to you and your family.
16: For more, visit iHeartMedia.com/CEO.
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8: If you're a glass half empty kind of person, you might look at the Red Sox in the standings and say they only have one more win than the two worst teams in the American League, but glass half full, they're just 3 games out of a playoff spot. When asked if he believes the Sox can still make the playoffs, Chief Baseball Officer Craig Breslow told NESN's Tom Caron, yes, but the 500 baseball they've played under interim manager Chad Tracy isn't going to be good enough.
18: It's really difficult to talk about our status without recognizing what's gone on around the rest of the league. And certainly, you know, the fact that nobody's kind of pulled away is helpful. But the most important thing that we need to do is play better baseball ourselves. We can't really worry about what happens around us until we're playing as well as we can.
8: Brian Antonelli, WBZ, Boston's News Radio.
2: And it's the bottom of the second at Fenway now, where the Sox are playing the Phillies again. And Red Sox are up 1-0. 7:13. That's time for the Subaru Retailers of New England all-wheel drive traffic on the threes. And what's the latest, Gina?
3: Well, we're still seeing some problem spots for folks trying to leave the city, Madison. We have what looks like a crash and a vehicle fire, a possible vehicle fire. Lots of smoke showing on the camera right now. Right-hand lane on the expressway right before the Ponset exit, and then after that, clearing a crash at Granite. So a very tough ride. You're pushed back to about Columbia Road coming out of the Tip O'Neill Tunnel, or right down past Neponset and then Granite, and then you look pretty good to the split after that. Northbound's going to be slow from Adams up to Neponset, and not too bad into the tunnel. The rest of your downtown ride still a little slow approaching Kenmore on the eastbound side of Sturrow. You're back to about Beacon on the westbound side as you make your way to Kenmore as well. And then at the end of the Ted Williams on that westbound side, it's going to be tight getting on to 93. Gina Tempesta, WBC's Traffic on the Threes.
2: And looking at the four-day forecast, we have a little rain moving in late tonight, and that turns into more rain tomorrow, especially late in the day. It can get heavy out there with reduced visibility and slow travel. The high for your Thursday is around 60. That rain does continue into tomorrow night, tapering off late, a low around 49. And then just a couple leftover showers Friday morning. It's mostly cloudy as the day goes on and staying pretty cool. The high is just 55. And it's much warmer starting Saturday. We're up to 74 or so as sunshine returns. Looks like it'll be even warmer than that, up around 80 potentially for Sunday. Keep it here for the very latest.
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2: Good Wednesday evening. I'm Madison Rogers. Here are the 5 things you need to know at 7:15. The state's reversed course and put batons and handcuffs back in the hands of guards at Tewksbury State Hospital. Thousands of first responders lining the streets of Salem today for the funeral of Trooper Kevin Traynor. The suspect in a shooting rampage in Cambridge Monday is expected to be arraigned from his hospital bed tomorrow. Prosecutors say they'll retry Alec Murdoch for the murder of his wife and son. More on that coming up. Some new research indicates that younger Americans are keeping to themselves, at least IRL.
3: A new report finds many millennials and Gen Z are homebodies, staying at home or staying within their own circles. But therein lies the problem, as researchers say many simply don't know and don't want to know their own neighbors. Just 25% of those surveyed say they socialize with the people who live just a few feet away. That is half the number who used to do so 14 years ago. Many older Americans say they at

0: On the eve of a visit to Bangor, Maine, focused on combating fraud, the vice president has announced a new crackdown.
1: The Trump administration is expanding its fraud-busting initiative in federal health programs. Vice President J.D. Vance says there will be a $1.3 billion deferral in Medicaid reimbursements to California.
2: How long are people going to pay into programs if they know that that money doesn't go to a low-income kid who needs health care, but that money goes into a fraudster getting rich?
1: Details weren't given, but the administration identified questionable expenditures and anomalies, such as a higher rate of growth in California's home care program compared with other states.
2: California has not taken fraud very seriously.
1: On X, California Governor Gavin Newsom's office disputes the claims, writing, "We hate fraud, but that's not what this is." Adding the state's home care program grew because the state is keeping more people out of far more expensive nursing homes. There will also be a six-month freeze on some new Medicare enrollments. Ed Donahue, Washington.
0: A criminal case that drew worldwide attention is back in the headlines as the South Carolina Supreme Court overturns the murder convictions of former attorney Alec Murdoch.
3: The state's high court has found that County Clerk Becky Hill improperly influenced the jury hearing the case against Alex Murdoch during his 2023 trial. He had been charged with killing his wife and 22-year-old son, was convicted and sentenced to life in prison. The court says he should be tried again on those charges, but Murdoch also was convicted of financial crimes. Those convictions will keep him behind bars for the rest of his life. Jim Ryan, ABC News.
0: The licensed addiction counselor who delivered the ketamine that killed Friendstar Matthew Perry has been sentenced to 2 years today. Eric Fleming received the sentence in L.A. federal court. He had pleaded guilty to distributing ketamine, resulting in death. Fleming connected Perry with drug dealer Jasveen Sanga, who was previously sentenced to 15 years in prison. Fleming cooperated with authorities and gave up the so-called ketamine queen, leading to a lighter sentence. A new session of Parliament's underway in the UK, but it hasn't slowed the calls for the Prime Minister to resign.
4: From his gilded throne, King Charles giving a speech that's largely written by the Prime Minister's team to outline the laws the government wants to enact. And all of this is taking place against the backdrop of a political drama brewing at 10 Downing Street. After last week's devastating local election results, the Labour government suffering huge blows and losing many seats, more than 80 members of Prime Minister Keir Starmer's party asking him to resign in a defiant Keir Starmer remains the Prime Minister.
0: That is ABC's Lama Hassan. A new mode for a popular chat app is billed as good for privacy, but there's no guarantee.
5: Meta Platforms says it's rolling out an incognito mode for WhatsApp users to have private conversations with its AI chatbot, a move intended to ease privacy concerns about sensitive information shared in chats. Meta says in a blog post that messages will be processed in a secure environment that even Meta can't access, won't be saved by default, and will disappear when exiting a session.
0: That's ABC's Chuck Sievertson. A common and possibly career-ending sports injury is popping up far more often in girls playing sports than for boys. WBZ's Heil Schaffel has more.
6: Women's hockey, basketball, and soccer are taking a front seat in our sports culture.
7: So now that sports is exploding for women, I think we're now paying more attention to what happens to some of our favorite athletes.
6: A lot of the time what happens is an ACL tear. Dr. Kate Ackerman of the Women's Health Sports and Performance Institute in Boston says those debilitating injuries come up way more often in women, especially in certain sports like soccer and basketball.
7: We think there are probably a combination of factors. We know that girls and boys, or females and males, are built differently. We have a different hormonal milieu.
6: The exact why has been elusive so far, but there's a couple theories. Hormone changes in puberty might make the ligaments more prone to tears, and women tend to use their quads more, which also puts them at risk. Dr. Ackerman had a couple recommendations, including playing more than one sport.
7: Because we want people to get used to moving in different directions, developing different skills.
6: Heil Schaffel, WBZ, Boston News Radio.
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4: /7:23 It's time for the Subaru Retailers of New England all-wheel drive traffic on the threes. And it's, well, getting better in some spots, getting worse in some spots, Gina.
5: Yeah, exactly. Better in some spots. That includes Subaru Drive and Soldiers Field Road, Madison, for folks still trying to get over to Fenway. That's much better, but not much better on the expressway on that southbound side. We do indeed have a vehicle fire, not quite fully engulfed, but boy, lots of smoke out there. Southbound right before Neponset, right in middle lane, are taking right now, and you're backed up beyond Columbia Road, so expect some big time delays. Northbound, just a bit of curiosity factor, and then you look good into the tunnel after that. The rest of the ride coming off the tip on the Ted Williams on that westbound side, that's going to slow you down getting on to 93, and then 93 northbound, leaving the city much better right up past the Cloverleaf. Quiet finally on the turnpike both directions, and also quiet to the south. Gina Tempesta, WBC's Traffic on the Threes.
4: Thank you, Gina. The 4-day forecast now with AccuWeather's Brian Thompson.
6: As it turns out, cloudy tonight. There will be a little bit of rain late, lows between 50 and 54. We'll have clouds and periods of rain tomorrow, which could reduce visibility, might even slow travel at times. Tomorrow's high around 60. Rain at times tomorrow night, which will taper off late, a low 49, and a pretty chilly day on Friday. Clouds will limit sunshine. There still will be a couple of showers around. Friday's high just 55. We're back to more sunshine on Saturday, a breezy, much warmer afternoon, high 74. It'll be in the 60s on the Cape and Islands. Even warmer Sunday, despite a few more clouds, highs will be near 80. I'm AccuWeather meteorologist Brian Thompson, WBZ, Boston's News Radio.
4: We still have some light rain in central Mass and up toward the New Hampshire border. Spots like Lawrence, where it's 58, and Worcester, where it's 57. A dry for the rest of us, 59 in Bridgewater, 61 in Framingham, and 60 in Boston. Mostly cloudy over the city at 725. In New England business news, a lot of people are expected to show up for the World Cup, in case you haven't heard, but many of them have yet to book a hotel room for that stay, it seems. New data shows room bookings at hotels here in the Boston area and other host cities are still below expectations. And not only that, they're also below what they'd be in any other spring without the tournament showing up. Visa problems, safety and travel concerns from international fans, and the overall cost to go to the games, all major factors for those considering a trip. A legendary comedian, filmmaker, and playwright is handing off some of his most prized possessions.
7: Mel Brooks, who turns 100 next month, is donating his personal archives to the National Comedy Center in Jamestown, New York. Among the 20,000 documents, his lyrics for that song from the producers and storyboards from every movie he's ever made, including Spaceballs.
8: I am the keeper of a greater magic.
9: The Force?
8: No, the Schwartz.
7: And Blazing Saddles.
10: How about some more beans, Mr. Taggart?
11: I'd say you've had enough.
7: Brooks says he's honored his contributions will be preserved for future generations. Deborah Rodriguez, CBS News.
4: A certain Brookline native will host the Oscars again.
12: I am Conan O'Brien, the last human host of the Academy Awards.
13: That's Conan O'Brien from this year's Academy Awards. The Academy making the announcement at Disney's upfront presentation here in New York. Last person to host the Oscars at least three consecutive years, Billy Crystal, from 1990 to 1993. This will also be the second to last Oscar ceremony for ABC, as Hollywood's Biggest Night moves to YouTube in 2029. Matt Wolf, CBS News.
4: Our top stories are on the way.
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4: 60 degrees in Boston at 7:30. Good evening, I'm Madison Rogers, and here's what's happening. A solemn send-off today for State Trooper Kevin Trainer. He was killed along with a wrong-way driver in a crash on Route 1 in Linfield last week.
23: Trooper Anthony Angelusco, one of Trainer's closest friends, delivered his eulogy.
24: Kevin ended his career that night by making the greatest sacrifice one can do and unknowingly saving the lives of everyone behind him. For that sacrifice, Kevin will always be remembered as one of the bravest heroes I've had the honor to call my best friend.
23: After the service were ceremonies fit for a hero and the young man who fulfilled a lifelong dream of serving as a trooper. His grieving fiance, Jessica, his mom, and siblings handed flags that draped it. Then a riderless horse with boots strapped in backwards walked by, signifying his final journey.
25: Station A to Cruiser 2027, Trooper Trainer.
23: And then ringing out in Salem, the heartbreaking final radio call going unanswered.
25: Cruiser 2027 is code 4, Trooper Kevin Trainer, rest in peace.
4: That report from WBZ TV's Aaron Parsegian. A major update from Tewksbury State Hospital tonight. The local police chief says hospital guards are getting defensive weapons back. It was just last month state officials who run the hospital ruled employees could no longer wield so-called less lethal tools like handcuffs, pepper gel, and batons, arguing they're not appropriate in a healing setting. But the past weeks have seen fierce pushback from many local leaders and a number of attacks, assaults between patients and patients on staff. Tewksbury State has a high number of psychiatric patients referred in by the criminal justice system. Police Chief Ryan Columbus calling the news an important step toward improving safety. New developments in the case involving a Boston police officer charged with involuntary manslaughter after he shot a man behind the wheel of a stolen car. WBZ's Kyle Bray has more.
0: Defense lawyers for Boston police officer Nicholas O'Malley are filing several discovery motions for evidence in his upcoming manslaughter trial for shooting and killing Stevenson King Jr. earlier this year. His lawyer David Yannetti, who represented Karen Reed in her murder trial, is calling for audio and video evidence to be preserved as well as a look into King's prior record. Yannetti described King's actions as mayhem and a reign of terror, saying he had carjacked a mother picking up her daughter before his deadly encounter with police. Some local leaders and King's family have called for body camera footage of the incident to be released, but the Suffolk County DA's office says it will not release evidence in a pending criminal case. The DA brought the charges against O'Malley, saying he was not justified in shooting King. Yannetti says it is disappointing the DA would second-guess his judgment. Kyle Bray, WBZ, Boston's News Radio.
4: An update on a story we've been following. Today, Governor Healey says she's filing legislation to make sure Chelmsford firefighter Nicholas Spinelli keeps getting paid time off as he recovers. Spinelli is the firefighter who suffered a catastrophic 40-foot fall during a training exercise at the State Firefighting Academy last month, but his continuing pay was uncertain, with the state and the town of Chelmsford at odds over who would foot the bill. Under this new legislation, which is specific to Spinelli's case, the state will be reimbursing Chelmsford for all costs. Every 10 minutes, we check traffic and weather together. And at 7:33, starting with the Subaru Retailers of New England all-wheel drive traffic on the threes. Well, I'm seeing one very dark red spot, Gina.
1: Yeah, that's for folks headed southbound on the expressway, Madison. This is due to an earlier vehicle fire. Fire is put out, but the damage is done is taking up the right and middle lanes right before Neponset. You are back to Mass Ave. Want to scoot over to the left to help you get through that a little bit quicker. But again, the damage is pretty much done. There may be a crash in that backup as well. The police are checking on that situation. And then it's still tight for folks leaving the Ted Williams on that westbound side to get onto 93. Sterra Drive in much better shape. The eastbound side, just a little slow from Beacon Street up to the connector. And those are the biggest problems that we're really seeing right now. The ride on the turnpike has eased off pretty nicely as you leave Boston right past 495 and back, quiet to the north, and no problems to report to the south of town, lower end of 128, 24, and 3, all on the quiet side. Gina Tempesta, WBZ's Traffic on the Threes.
4: It's down to 50 to 54 degrees tonight, cloudy and breezy, with another round of rain arriving late. And we'll continue to see rain tomorrow, especially as the day goes on. Watch for a heavy rain that can reduce visibility and slow travel. The high tomorrow is near 60. Rain continues into tomorrow night, and it lingers into Friday, especially early in the day as well. Likely just a couple showers for Friday. It stays mostly cloudy and quite cool with a high in the mid-50s. Then Saturday, the sunshine returns and we are into the mid-70s. Right now, still some rain in central Mass and up into southern New Hampshire. It's 57 in Worcester right now, 54 in Haverhill. In Boston, it's mostly cloudy and a bit breezy. At least at Logan, I'm seeing 15, 25 mile an hour winds. Again, 60, but feeling closer to 50 at 7:35. Patriots draft pick Quintavious Hutchins has been freed by a judge. Today, he's been charged with assaulting his girlfriend in a Boston College dorm.
2: Friends of the alleged victim are calling for a full investigation.
3: Very shocking. You know, I think it has no place here, obviously, especially as it was one of my friends that I happen to. I care very much about that and situations like that. So I just hope that the response is adequate and everything is investigated properly.
2: In a statement, the Patriots said, quote, "We are aware of the report involving Quintavious Hutchins. We take these matters very seriously and are in the process of gathering additional information. We will not have further comment at this time."
3: Being from Boston, I've always been a Patriots fan, but obviously you can also call out when things are wrong and things aren't what they're supposed to be, so it's just about having morality.
5: Hutchins was released this morning on his own recognizance and is expected back in court in about 6 weeks.
4: That is WBZ TV's Logan Hall. Time's running out for cities and towns planning to host watch parties for the World Cup, and everything's ready to go except one thing. WBC's James Rojas tells us FIFA is dragging its feet.
6: The clock is ticking for the town of Lexington, which has planned to host FIFA viewing events outside its visitor center with big jumbotrons and local vendors. But after months of waiting for FIFA to approve its public viewing license application, Economic Development and Tourism Director Sonia Iyer says they may be forced to switch things up.
8: We are still planning to host something. If we do not receive anything till last minute, we still are trying to see if businesses and local restaurants can have some indoor events.
6: With the matches just about 4 weeks away, they'll have until the end of this month to either get licensing approval or go with their plan B. Over a dozen other organizations in the Commonwealth have yet to receive approval as well. In Lexington, James Rojas, WBZ, Boston's News Radio.
4: Another cruise ship is stuck at sea as sickness spreads. This time it's an outbreak of the stomach flu, gastroenteritis, on a British cruise with more than 1,700 passengers on board. French authorities have ordered all of them to stay on the ship, which recently arrived in Bordeaux. Up to 50 passengers are sick, and they've been isolated from others. Coming up in a few, we're going to take a look at the newly confirmed leader of the Federal Reserve. Right now, 7:38, and let's check Bloomberg Business with Andrew O'Day.
10: If you're hoping to fly somewhere this summer, you may not only have to worry about the price of flights, but the availability of them. Airport trade group Airports Council International says spiking jet fuel costs resulting in higher airfares are destroying demand, prompting many airlines to cut their number of flights. And the group says even if the Strait of Hormuz reopens soon, passengers should brace for airfares to remain higher and flight availability to remain disrupted. Wall Street's indexes split it, with the Nasdaq and S&P setting new all-time highs. Nasdaq up 314, S&P up 43, Dow down 67. Andrew O'Day, Bloomberg Business on WBZ, Boston's News Radio.
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12: With reports and rumors of a post-June 1st A.J. Brown trade to the Patriots continuing to swirl, his former and maybe soon-to-be current teammate Kevin Byard was asked about the possible trade. The three-time All-Pro safety said he hasn't talked to Brown about it. He tries to stay out of that part of the business, but they do train together and he hopes it happens.
13: He's a true number one receiver in this league, so that'd be awesome to pair up with him again.
12: And number one wide receivers like Brown make a big difference.
13: If you have a really good receiver two or receiver three, now, you can win a lot of one-on-ones, so having a guy like him or any other receiver one in this league dictating that coverage is big for how an offense and a defense just game plans.
12: With or without Brown, we do know the Patriots are heading back to Germany this season. They'll play the Lions in Munich on November 15th. Brian Antonelli, WBZ, Boston's News Radio.
4: It's the bottom of the fourth at Fenway now, where the Red Sox are playing the Phillies, and they are tied at one. Your drive at 7:43 and every 10 minutes. It's the Subaru Retailers of New England all-wheel drive traffic on the threes. And any relief on the expressway, Gina?
1: Yeah, very little relief. They have opened up the middle lane on Madison, so that's good news. They're clearing that earlier vehicle fire, taking up the right-hand lane right before Neponset. You are still stretching back to Mass Ave, but again, they've at least opened up that middle lane. And also the good news is that the tow truck is on scene. So hopefully, within the next few minutes or so, things will be cleared out of the way. Going to take a little while for those residuals to clear up, but in the meantime, getting better out there anyway. Getting a little bit better on Sturrow Drive, still a little slow on that eastbound side back to about Beacon Street. Also better inside the Ted. It's going to cost you a little bit of time, though, and coming out of the westbound ride, getting into the tunnel and onto the expressway just because it's so heavy there right now. The rest of the ride outside the city is in great shape. No other problems on the turnpike as you make your way westbound out of the city past 495. The bottom half of 128 is quiet, and it's quiet to the north. 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Gina Tempesta, WBC's Traffic on the Threes.
4: Some Metro West communities and communities into southern New Hampshire still seeing a bit of rain right now. We'll see it ease out over the coming hours. And then more rain comes back in late. The lows around 50 to 54 degrees. And it's going to be a very wet one tomorrow, especially as the day goes on. We can see reduced visibility and slow travels. The high is near 60. Then the rain continues tomorrow night, tapering eventually, low around 49. Friday, couple showers lingering, but otherwise it's mostly cloudy and staying quite cool with a high just 55. We're into the mid-70s on Saturday as sunshine returns, and we could push into the 80s on Sunday.
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4: It is 60 and mostly cloudy in Boston at 7:45. Good evening. I'm Madison Rogers. Here are the five things you need to know. A Patriots rookie, Quintavious Hutchins, has gone free after pleading not guilty to domestic violence charges in court. State Trooper Kevin Traynor has been laid to rest as hundreds of first responders converge on Salem. President Trump and Chinese President Xi are expected to begin their summit in just a couple of hours. The remains of the second American soldier who went missing during military exercises in Morocco have been recovered tonight. And State Auditor Diana DeZoglio has more strong words for the Attorney General now in the continuing push for a legislative audit. Here's WBZ's Amanda Keene with the very latest.
14: State Auditor Diana DeZoglio is calling out Attorney General Andrea Campbell in a statement today. DeZoglio says that Campbell's office is constantly gaslighting her and the people of the Commonwealth who voted to audit the state's legislature. In a statement released today, DeZoglio suggests that Campbell doesn't understand the ruling of the state's highest court, saying, quote, if the AG showed up to the SJC hearing, she might have heard things more clearly. This is in reference to the nitty-gritty of what documents will be allowed to be audited. Both sides have a different interpretation as to what can be requested. The court determined that this case could proceed. Amanda Keene, WBZ, Boston's News Radio.
4: It is now official. There's new leader of the nation's central bank.
16: The Senate has confirmed Kevin Warsh as chairman of the Federal Reserve.
17: The ayes are 54, the nays are 45. The nomination is confirmed.
16: The vote to confirm Warsh brings new leadership to the world's most powerful central bank. Warsh's nomination faced uncertainty after Republican Senator Tom Tillis of North Carolina threatened to block it while the Justice Department investigated Fed Chair Jerome Powell. The Powell probe was dropped in April, allowing the Warsh confirmation to move forward. He'll take over as the Fed confronts stubborn inflation, deep division over interest rates, and renewed scrutiny from President Donald Trump over its independence. I'm Lisa Dwyer.
4: It's about that time, shark season. The first white shark of the year has been confirmed and spotted off the coast of Martha's Vineyard this week. Scientists urging members of the public to be careful in the water. That's where sharks live. It's just the beginning of the season in New England. We'll see more sharks, more white sharks, as summer and fall approach. Their advice is to avoid shallow waters where fish or seals might be hanging out. There's an app that can track shark sightings in real time. That's Sharktivity. You can also see the names of sharks that ping beacons, and the names are fabulous. Not just shark season, it is tick season, and health experts are urging about their bites, too.
18: The nice weather is here, and Massachusetts is entering peak season for ticks, and that's why public health officials are urging vigilance against tick bites. Public Health Commissioner Dr. Robbie Goldstein says residents should take precautions like checking themselves for bites after spending time outdoors. At the latest Public Health Council meeting, Goldstein said early surveillance data shows emergency department visits have risen for tick bites as people get back outside. Experts are especially worried about nymph-stage deer ticks this month and next, which are about the size of poppy seeds and can spread Lyme disease and more. In addition, health officials are ramping up monitoring of alpha-gal syndrome spread through Lone Star ticks, which have become more prevalent in Massachusetts because of warmer winters. Brooke McCarthy, WBZ Boston's News Radio.
4: You might wait years for a chance to dig up something that's been there for years. WBZ's Heil Schaffel explains.
19: Each assemblage of artifacts tells a story.
21: With spades, shovels, and sifters, Boston archaeology volunteer Kathleen is digging up an old schoolhouse in Dorchester from 1806. Archaeologist Nadia Klein is sifting nearby.
22: Well, this is some brick. There's glass in here. We've got windows.
21: Volunteers sometimes wait for years to get on the department's coveted digs. Joe Bagley runs the show here and says people desperately want to volunteer on projects in a city with so much history.
23: One of the easiest things about my job is justifying my existence.
21: He says even having a city archaeologist at all is rare.
23: All the city archaeologists in the country can fit around a large table at an average restaurant.
21: The city first started the department as the Big Dig was planned in 1983. Now, people like Kathleen, once a professional archaeologist herself, come here to get their hands dirty.
22: I came back out because I really, really missed being in the dirt.
21: Kyle Schaffel, WBZ, Boston's News Radio.
4: It's a throwback and a comeback for the hacky sack.
24: Bobby Shanahan is a senior at Wellesley High School, and he's mastered a few sweet hacky sack tricks in recent weeks.
29: My signature trick is the around the world. I hit the stall on my foot, and then I go around the world. My second trick is probably the Boston Crab.
24: That's when you get down in a crab pose and catch the hacky sack with your stomach. And these are just some of the skills that he and his friends are showing off on social media. Hacky sack has surged back into popularity after kids started posting videos of them playing it online last month. Now it seems like every school in the state has their own de facto hacky sack team. Senior Cole DeFina says many adults are surprised to see kids playing it.
30: We've even had teachers come in and play hacky sack with us as well, trying to bring back some
0: nostalgic memories, I'd say.
24: They say it's been a great way to bring people together at school and even amongst rival schools, where they've coined the hashtag #SpreadSackNotHate. From Wellesley, Kyle Bray, WBZ, Boston's News Radio.
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4: At 7:53. Subaru Retailers of New England all-wheel drive, traffic on the threes. And good evening, Gina.
1: Hi, Madison. Thanks and good evening. Well, finally, all lanes have been reopened on the expressway southbound. We had that earlier vehicle fire right before Neponset. You're still stretching back to the Tip O'Neill Tunnel, but the good news is all lanes, again, have been reopened. So hopefully that'll start to get better for you. Keep in mind, starting at 8 o'clock, Soldiers Field Road and Sturrow Drive eastbound will be closed, but the North Harvard Street Elliott Bridge to Mugar Way at the Esplanade for overnight work. So that's going to slow you down there. You'll see alternate routes, especially if you are leaving from Fenway a little bit later. The rest of the ride in much better shape downtown Boston, even getting onto the expressway just a little slow at the end of the Ted Williams as you make your way southbound, just because of all that volume from the earlier vehicle fire. It's quiet to the north, and the express the turnpike is also in good shape. Gina Tempesta, WBC's Traffic on the Threes.
4: Thanks, Gina. Have a good evening. The 4-day forecast now with AccuWeather's Brian Thompson.
6: It will turn out cloudy into tonight. It will be breezy with a little bit of rain late. Lows between 50 and 54. Rather cloudy tomorrow with periods of rain, which could reduce visibility and slow travel at times. High tomorrow near 60. Rain at times tomorrow night, tapering off late, a low 49. And mostly cloudy for Friday. Breezy and pretty cool with a couple of showers. Friday's high just 55, but much warmer heading into the weekend. Sunshine returns on Saturday, high 74, and even warmer Sunday, despite a few more clouds. High temperatures will be close to 80 Sunday afternoon. I'm AccuWeather the meteorologist Brian Thompson, WBZ, Boston's News Radio.
4: We have a little bit of light rain pushing toward Boston right now, but the bulk of it is in central and western Mass. Some more rain up in southern New Hampshire as well. In Boston, don't be surprised if you see a little drizzle, but I'm seeing mostly cloudy skies and 15, 25 mile an hour winds, 60 and feeling like 53 degrees at 7:55. Crowds are flocking to a park in Chicago, hoping to catch a glimpse of a couple fuzzy baby birds. It's a historic moment for the bald eagle. Officials believe the two eaglets hatched in a nest mark the first successful wild breeding in Chicago in over a century. People are so excited that park officials have had to set up some barriers to keep the crowds at a safe distance. It's now been close to a decade since the national bird was removed from the federal endangered species list in a dramatic comeback after habitat degradation and insecticides decimated the population. Oh, and I want to say almost two decades since it was taken off the list there. The nonprofit responsible for giving kids in Boston special opportunities has a new headquarters in Dorchester.
7: We are trying to make Boston a home for everyone, and Camp Harbor View is a very critical piece of that.
8: Mayor Michelle Wu attended the ribbon cutting at the official grand opening of the Connors Leadership Academy on Morrissey Boulevard in Dorchester.
9: My dad was sort of famous for saying that most of these kids didn't even know the ocean was there.
8: That's Kevin Connors. His father, Jack Connors, started up the summer camp, Camp Harbor View, in 2007, along with Mayor Menino on Long Island.
9: They all get on a ferry boat every morning and have breakfast on the boat, and then go out and do things like sailing, tennis, have a regular camp experience. They have lunch out there and then they have dinner on the boat ride home.
8: This new facility offers a year-round safe space for young people to gather, be mentored, and for the team leadership program. From Dorchester, Sherry Small, WBZ Boston's News Radio.
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10: Julien's is holding a music icons auction and the focus is largely on guitars. Late Eddie Van Halen stage played and signed personally striped Charvel Art Series guitar from his last performance with Sammy Hagar is estimated to go for $50,000 to $70,000. Julien's head of music, Giles Moon, says the centerpiece is the 1975 Gibson Les Paul played by Kiss's Ace Frehley.
11: We're expecting it to sell for at least $500,000, so there's a great deal of interest in it.
10: There are also Stevie Ray Vaughan and Johnny Cash guitars. Jennifer Kuiper, CBS News.
15: I walk the line.
4: Coming up in the news at 8 o'clock, one of the newest members of the New England Patriots is charged with assault.
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4: 60 degrees in Boston at 8 o'clock. Good evening, I'm Madison Rogers. Here's what's happening. For the third time this year, a player on the New England Patriots payroll has faced assault charges in court today.
24: Patriots seventh-round pick and former BC football captain Quintavious Hutchins is out on personal recognizance after pleading not guilty to a domestic assault and battery charge. This all stems from an incident last night at a dorm in Boston College where police responded to reports of a fight in a hallway. A witness told police they heard a man and woman arguing outside of their door. When they opened the door, they say they saw Hutchins pushing the victim as they yelled at each other. That's when Hutchins allegedly allegedly grabbed the victim's neck. The police were called and eventually arrested Hutchins. He told police the argument started after he brought the victim food and later wanted to get his belongings back from her. The victim told police she was okay and that nothing happened. In a statement, the Patriots say they are aware of the incident and are gathering information. From Newton, Kyle Bray, WBZ, Boston's News Radio.
4: A state trooper's been laid to rest today, 1 week since a deadly crash in Linfield. Hundreds gathered at St. James Church in Salem, paying respects to Kevin Traynor. Thousands of law enforcers lined the streets outside. The governor was the first to speak at the funeral.
12: Trooper Traynor laid down his life so that others could live theirs. He did that not by chance, but by choice. The choice to serve and protect, no matter the risk.
4: On May 6th, Traynor had just finished his shift when an alert went out about a wrong-way driver. He and others rushed to the scene, and just seconds after they arrived, the driver slammed into the trooper's cruiser head first. Both